0: happened to take the check. I don't see why she'd trust an actor any more than she would somebody else.
1: Can I see that, please?
0: Mm-hmm.
1: Parker Allington. You ever hear of him, Joe?
2: Allington?
1: Uh-huh.
2: Well, I think it sounds familiar. It was in pictures when I was a kid, I believe.
1: Huh?
2: Do I remember? I never cared much for him, though. If it's the same guy, the parts he played.
1: What do you mean?
2: Heavy. We ran the name Parker Allington through R&I, and we turned up one package listing a drunk arrest in 1935. We called the Screen Actors Guild to see if they could help locate him. They said they'd check, and they asked us to call back in an hour. 4:30 p.m. We left the office and drove out to the Western Avenue address Mrs. Nescott had given us. It was a two-story Spanish stucco with a rooms for rent sign in the front window.
1: Somebody's coming.
2: Mm-hmm.
0: Yes.
2: Miss Grimm?
0: Yes.
2: We're police officers. This is Frank Smith. My name's Friday.
0: Police officers?
1: That's right, ma'am.
0: Anita.
2: Beg pardon?
0: My daughter, Anita. She sent you.
2: Yes, ma'am.
0: I told her not to. She never does anything I tell her. Never has.
2: Be all right if we come in?
0: Oh. Living room's a mess.
1: Don't worry about it, ma'am.
0: I was just putting away the ornaments from the tree. It was raining last week when I took it down and I couldn't get out to the garage.
2: Yes, ma'am.
0: I won't press any charges.
2: Well, that's up to you.
0: Not against that poor man, I won't. And you can't force me to press charges.
1: No, ma'am.
2: Suppose you tell us about the check.
0: Isn't much to tell.
1: Your daughter says this man, Allington, gave it to you for rent.
0: Here, let me get that box out of the way so you'll have some place to sit.
2: I'll take care of it, ma'am. All right, I'll put it here.
0: Oh, yes, fine, thanks.
2: Mm-hmm. The check was for rent, is that right?
0: That's right.
1: When did you take it?
0: Last month sometime. A week or so before Christmas. Well, the date's on it, isn't it?
2: December 9th.
0: Well, that's what it says.
2: Have you ever seen Allington before? You ever met up with him?
0: Not in person. I may have seen him in pictures. He said he'd been in a lot of pictures. He seems familiar.
1: Well, now, ma'am, how'd he happen to come here to rent a room?
0: We saw the sign out in front in the window. He was living in a hotel downtown, and he was out this way. He was in Sand.
2: Did he mention the name of the hotel?
0: No, I don't think so.
1: What about the people he was visiting?
0: Well, what about them?
2: Well, did he tell you who they were?
0: Well, he may have. I couldn't say for sure. Not now.
1: Now, you said he saw the sign.
0: In the window.
1: Yes, ma'am.
0: He came in and asked about the room, but was still for rent. I showed it to him. Upstairs in front, it was a real nice view.
2: He agreed to take it, did he?
0: Straight off. Said he used to live in a house something like this when he first came to California years ago when his wife was alive. Sort of reminded him of better times. That's how he put it.
1: And he gave you this check for the first month's rent?
0: Yes. I suppose Anita already told you. He made it out for $20 extra.
2: Why was that?
0: Well, he needed some cash money to hire a cab and move his things out here.
1: And you gave him the cash, hmm?
0: $20. Well, I couldn't turn him down.
2: Why not?
0: Well, he just seemed honest, that's all. You can tell when a person's honest.
2: Yeah, sometimes.
0: And he was so anxious to get the room. He wanted to be all moved in time for the holidays. He wanted to be with people, I suppose. Oh, I felt sorry for him.
2: Did you ask for any identification?
0: Oh, no, there wasn't any reason. I recognized his name. Besides, he was going to be living here. If there wasn't anything wrong with his check, he'd be around to make it right.
2: And you never heard from him again?
0: Now, that doesn't mean he was trying to cheat me.
1: Well, it looks that way, ma'am.
0: Now, you folks are policemen. It's your job to suspect people of being crooked, and I don't blame you. It's your job.
2: Yes, ma'am.
0: $20?
2: Ma'am.
0: $20. Is that reason to throw a man like Mr. Allington in jail?
2: Well, it might be more than $20.
0: Well, that's all I gave him, don't you believe me?
2: Yes, ma'am. This man has passed quite a few checks.
0: Well, I told you before, I won't press charges.
1: Yes, ma'am, you told us.
0: You don't understand. He didn't mean any harm.
2: You sure about that, Miss Crump?
0: I'm a pretty good judge of human nature. I ought to be by now.
1: Yes, ma'am.
0: He's got lots of troubles. He's talented.
2: Mm-hmm.
0: Lots of troubles. An actor like him probably pulled down a fancy salary and never had any worries. Now it's all gone. All his money, his wife, everything. If he'd never been rich, it wouldn't be so hard. You don't miss something you've never had.
2: Yeah.
0: If you're finished with me, I'd like to get on with my housework.
2: Mind if we use your phone?
0: Oh, it's in the hall. I'll show you.
2: That's all right. I'll find it. Thank you.
1: You know, I didn't mean any offense, Mr.
0: Oh, I suppose it's just your job. There's some cookies there, will you?
1: I'd like to, but
0: no. You're homemade.
1: That's very good, aren't
0: you? Oh, go on.

0: I'll wait if you don't mind. Thank you.
1: Hello, Miss Brecker.
0: This is Sergeant Friday. I spoke to you a little while ago about Parker Allington. Yeah, that's right. You asked me to call back. Uh-huh. When was that? Oh, I see. Yes, it certainly does. You bet. Thank you very much. Right. Goodbye.
2: I remember this kind when I was a kid. My mom used to make it for Christmas.
3: Oh, well, maybe you'd like to take a few home with you. I've got plenty extra.
2: Well, thanks anyway. They wouldn't let me inside the front door if I showed up with an armload of cookies. You ready, Joe?
0: Yeah. We'd like you to come with us, Miss Crimp.
3: Mm-hmm. What on earth for?
0: I want to see if you can identify the man who gave you that check.
3: You mean you've already arrested him?
0: No, ma'am.
3: Well, I don't understand.
0: Well, we want to show you some mug shots, some photographs.
3: You want me to pick out Mr. Allington's pictures?
0: If he can.
3: Now, that's silly. You don't need me for that. The studios must have pictures of him. The newspapers? Why, that's downright silly.
0: It wasn't Allington, ma'am.
3: What?
0: The fellow who passed that check.
2: What'd you find out?
0: Allington died 3 years ago. Miss Breckhardt at the Screen Actors Guild had checked with a motion picture relief home. They reported that Allington had lived there from 1949 until a heart attack caused his death several years later. We managed to convince Mrs. Crimp that she'd been taken by a professional swindler. Down at City Hall, we showed her mugshots of known bad check artists.
3: No, that's not him.
2: Oh, how about this one?
3: I don't think so. I'm pretty sure not. No, that's not him either. He's older.
0: Well, the picture might be out of date.
3: Even so.
2: Well, that's it. Well,
0: Miss Crimp.
3: Yes?
0: Could you describe him for us?
3: Well, he was medium sized, a little taller than you are, maybe.
0: Yeah.
2: How old would you say he was?
3: Oh, about my... in his 60s.
0: Gray hair?
3: That's right.
2: Any marks or scars?
3: No, not that I noticed.
0: How about his eyes?
3: Beg pardon?
0: What color were his eyes?
3: Well, I couldn't say. He was only there for a few minutes.
0: Yes, ma'am, I understand.
3: He just seemed like an average man. For his age, gentleman, nice looking, sort of distinguished.
2: Anything else about him?
3: No, except for his expression.
2: What do you mean?
3: It was kind of sad, unhappy, like he'd been through a lot. Guess that won't help you, though.
0: Right.
3: Is that all?
0: Yes, ma'am. We'll take you home now.
3: Officer.
0: Yes, ma'am.
3: Would you mind doing me a favor? I'd appreciate it.
0: What is it, Miss Crimp?
3: Don't tell my daughter about all this. I mean that it wasn't Mr. Allington, that I let somebody trick me. She'd say it proves that I'm not able to take care of myself. I'd never hear the end of it. She treats me like a child, as it is. Now, you don't have to tell her, do you?
0: No, ma'am.
3: I'd sure appreciate it. Not that she doesn't have my best interests at heart, but nobody likes to be criticized all the time, especially by their own flesh and blood. You got any children, Sergeant?
0: No, ma'am.
3: Well, then you don't understand how I feel.
0: Yes, ma'am, maybe I do.
3: You couldn't.
0: We drove Ms. Crimp to her home, and then we checked out for the night. By the end of the week, two more landladies in the Western Avenue area had reported receiving bad checks from a man who claimed to be Parker Allington. Their story tallied almost word for word with what Ms. Crimp had told us. January 13th, 4:45 p.m. Frank and I checked back into the office after an interview with one of the victims.
2: You'd think that guy would wise up. Can't go on using a dead actor's name forever. Somebody's going to catch on.
0: Well, they haven't so far.
2: Well, sooner or later.
0: Thought you were on a diet.
2: Huh?
0: I thought you were on a diet.
2: Well, Joe, I gotta keep up my strength.
0: Yeah.
2: Person needs a certain amount of sugar, you know.
0: Mm-hmm.
2: It's not so high on calories. Read an article the other day. Teaspoon full of sugar, only 35 calories.
0: You lost any weight yet?
2: No, I'm all my own.
0: You haven't lost any, though?
2: No. I don't want to get thin, Joe. Just sort of watching it, that's all.
0: Mm-hmm. Forgery, Friday. Yes, ma'am, it's in the right extension. Could you speak up a little, please? I can't hear you. Now, just a minute. All right, go ahead, please. That's 2238? Yes, ma'am, I have it. Yes, ma'am, right away. Well, looks like you had it figured.
2: How come?
0: Somebody did catch on. A woman over near Los Feliz Boulevard.
2: Yeah?
0: Fellow's trying to give her a phony check.
2: Trying?
0: Yeah, he's still there. I drove out to a side street just south of Los Feliz Boulevard. It took us 20 minutes to get to the house. When we pulled up in front of the place, a lady was standing on the porch. She spotted our car and walked down the steps.
4: You the policeman?
0: Yes, ma'am. My name's Friday. This is Frank Smith.
1: Well, how are you?
4: How you doing, ma'am?
1: You certainly didn't hurry.
0: Well, the traffic's kind of heavy this time of day.
1: Well, why didn't you use your siren?
0: We didn't want to scare him off.
1: Well, it's too late for that. He left about 10, 15 minutes ago. Oh, I'm Daisy Wilkers. Suppose you need that name for your record.
0: Yes, Mrs. Wilkers.
1: Not Missy.
0: Oh.
4: You see which way he went?
1: He took a bus on the corner, probably in Hollywood by now.
0: Well, why did he leave in such a rush, you know?
1: Got suspicious. Might have heard my phone call. I had to talk so loud to make you understand me. I tried to keep him here as long as I could. I did my best. You can't ask more than that.
4: No, ma'am. Thanks.
1: Well, you might as well come inside. Suppose you want a full report. That's the regular procedure, isn't it?
0: Are you familiar with police procedure, are you?
1: Watched on television, go to the movies. They got it all down pat.
4: Yes, ma'am.
1: Well, he came up to my door. Oh, must have been an hour ago by now. At least an hour.
0: Yes, ma'am.
1: Asked if I had a room for rent. I told him that's what the sign said. He just laughed, like he thought I'd been making a joke. Didn't know I was serious.
4: You show him the room?
1: Well, I tried to. He hardly even glanced at it. Then he said this was exactly what he'd been looking for. That's when I first began wondering about him.
0: What else did he say?
1: That he used to live in a house like this when he was a little boy back east, and that it reminded him of home. I figured he was softening me up to get me to lower the rent. Well, two can play at that game.
0: Yes, ma'am. What did you do?
1: Well, I upped it $10. Room's not worth a cent over 45. I asked 55.
0: Mm-hmm.
1: That way I'd be able to come down when he started playing on my sympathies. Wouldn't be out anything either.
0: Yeah.
1: Didn't bat an eye when I told him it was 55. Said he'd take it, just like that. I knew right away something was wrong.
4: What happened then?
1: Well, we came downstairs into the living room here.
4: Go ahead, please.
1: Well, I said I wanted the first month's rent in advance. A lot of them try to pay you by the week. Before you can turn around, they're behind. Takes forever to get rid of them once they're moved in. I always insist on a full month.
4: Yes, ma'am.
1: Well, didn't bat an eye at that either. Brought out a checkbook.
0: Now, did he ask if he could make it for a little extra?
1: How'd you know?
0: Well, he's been around before.
1: 25 extra. That's what he wanted. If he'd been around so long, why haven't you picked him up?
0: Well, we're trying, ma'am.
1: A few minutes earlier this afternoon, he'd solve the whole case.
0: Well, we're just as anxious to solve it as you are, Miss Walters.
4: You say why he needed the extra cash, ma'am?
1: Something about cab fare to get his things out here.
4: That's a lot of cab fare.
1: That's my old words, right to his face, exactly what I said. He said he'd have to clear up his hotel bill, too. Claimed they wouldn't take a check if he was moving.
0: And that's when you called up?
1: Of course not. Didn't call you until I was sure the check was no good. Not that I would have cashed it. But there's no point in running to the police until you got the facts to back you up.
0: Mm-hmm. What made you so sure it was phony?
1: Well, the way he signed it.
4: What do you mean?
1: Parker Allington.
0: You knew he wasn't Allington.
1: Well, how could he be? Allington's dead. You didn't know he was dead?
0: Yes, ma'am, we knew it.
1: Well, then?
4: Miss Wilkers, are you connected with show business?
1: I follow it, that's all. Oh, I don't spend all my time reading movie magazines or anything like that. But I keep up with what's going on in the field. Do you know Allington was on television last night?
0: What's that?
1: The Late Show. Picture must have been at least 20 years old. He played the villain. Did a good job considering it was 20 years ago. Gives you a funny feeling, though, watching somebody who isn't here anymore.
4: Yes, ma'am. Now, as soon as you saw the name Allington on the check, you realized the guy was a phony and called us. Is that right?
1: Well, approximately.
0: Approximately.
1: Well, I told him I didn't know if I had the cash in the house. Said I'd have to go upstairs and make sure. I got an extension phone up there.
0: I see.
1: Then I telephoned you.
0: Uh-huh. One more thing, Miss Walters.
1: Well?
0: We've got a description, but it's rather vague.
1: Description?
0: Yes, that this guy's been passing himself off as Allington.
1: Oh.
0: All we know is he's medium-sized, gray hair, and fairly well-dressed.
1: Well, that's about right.
0: Well, it's not very specific.
4: Can you add anything?
1: You mean you want to know who he is?
0: That's right.
1: Wilbur French.
0: Who's that?
1: Used to play bit parts in pictures.
0: Yeah.
1: I recognized him the minute he came through the door.
0: Miss Wilkers insisted her identification of the check forger was correct. We drove back to the office, checked the name Wilbur French through R&I. We had nothing on him. I telephoned Miss Breckhardt at the SAG. She reported that French was a member in bad standing, 2 years delinquent in his dues. She had no address listed for him, but she was able to tell us that the last company he had worked for was a small TV outfit on Santa Monica Boulevard. She also told us that his file showed that he was last represented by a Paul Pilcher, an agent with offices on Sunset. January 14th, 9:35 a.m. I dropped Frank off at the Santa Monica TV company, and I drove on out to interview Pilcher.
5: Yes, sir. What can I do for you?
0: I'd like to see Mr. Pilcher.
5: Are you a client?
0: Police officer. My name's Friday.
5: Oh.
0: Mr. Pilcher in?
5: Not yet.
0: You expecting him?
5: Well, I don't know when exactly. Sometimes he plays tennis on Saturday mornings before he comes to the office.
0: I see.
5: But he'll be in. He's closing a deal with TRC.
0: Oh.
5: That's a studio, a new company just getting started.
0: Oh, I see.
5: Would you like to look at the trades while you're waiting? Yesterday's. They don't come out on Saturday.
0: Well, thank you very much.
5: Mr. Pilcher in some kind of trouble?
0: Not as far as I know, no.
5: That's a relief. Mr. Pilcher's office. I'm sorry, I haven't come in yet. Any minute. Would you like me to have him call you? I see. Well, if you'll try again in about 15 minutes, he ought to be here. Bye. Morning, Mr. Pilcher.
6: Good morning.
5: This gentleman's waiting to see you.
6: Hmm?
5: And Mr. Brogan's office called. They'll call back. Mr. Brogan's getting shaved.
0: Yeah, I'm a police officer. My name's Friday.
6: Police?
0: That's right.
6: What can I do for you?
0: I'd like to talk to you for a minute.
6: All right, come on inside. Sit down.
0: Thank you.
6: Want a cigarette?
0: Yeah, thank you.
6: Here's the lighter.
0: They might have a match here.
6: Well?
0: You handle an actor named Wilbur French, Mr. Pilcher.
6: French?
0: That's right.
6: No, I don't handle him.
0: He used to be his agent, didn't you?
6: Oh, a couple of years ago, not anymore.
0: Oh?
6: What's he done?
0: Could you tell me where I could find him?
6: I wouldn't have any idea. Don't think he's had much work lately. At least I haven't heard about him working.
0: What was his last address?
6: Oh, you come to the wrong man.
0: Well, the last address is you have for him, by the way.
6: I don't keep addresses of actors after they leave me.
0: Well, why did he leave
6: you? Usual reason, no work. Pretty bad as an actor. Excuse me, huh? Yes? I'll put him on. Hello, George. How are you? Glad to hear it. And Mabel? Oh, that's a shame. Seems to be a lot of it going around this time of year. Well, what about Harvey? You make up your mind? Uh-huh. I sure don't agree with you there, George. He didn't look too old to test. So he's been in the business a few years. You can't hold that against him. What do you mean, a new face? You'll bring out somebody from New York who's been on television 100 times. There won't be anything new about his face. Look, I'm not trying to tell you your business. I'm just trying to set a good actor in the right part.
0: I'll be through soon, Mr. Friday.
6: Yeah. That's more like it, George. Now, how many weeks' work? No, George, I've read the script. Davis can't shoot that many scenes in 2 weeks. $1,200 a week, 4-week guarantee. Fletcher paid him $1,200 last fall. Go ahead and check. Look, George, if I was a Beverly Hills agent, you know what Harvey cost you? Well, I'm not going to argue with about it. You call Fletcher. He'll tell you what he paid Harvey. I'll be here till noon if you want to make a deal. Bye. Sorry to be so long.
0: Sure. Any suggestions on how I might get in touch with French?
6: Screen Actors Guild.
0: Well, they sent me here.
6: Oh. Well, what's he done?
0: We'd rather talk to him.
6: Well, the last time I saw him, he touched me for $10.
0: Where was that?
6: I bumped into him on the street. Is it serious?
0: It's just a routine investigation. Thanks very much, Miss Pilcher.
6: Wait a minute.
0: Yes, sir?
6: I suppose I could turn him up. Be a dirty trick, though.
0: I don't know why.
6: Maybe it's my fault that he's in trouble. I didn't get him enough work. Now I hand him over to you. Makes me a heel, doesn't it?
0: Well, you might be doing him a favor.
6: Well, he won't think so.
0: You said you didn't know where he lived.
6: Well, I don't.
0: Well, how will you find out?
6: Spread the word around that I got a job for him. He'll hear about it.
0: I see.
6: He'll turn up.
0: All right, sir.
6: Leave your number. When I hear from French, I'll get in touch with you.
0: Thank you.
6: I still feel like a heel.
0: Well, you shouldn't. You called the turn on him.
6: Mm-hmm.
0: He's a bad actor. I left Pilcher's office and picked up Frank. The TV company had given him a still photo from the last production in which French had appeared. Two of the check victims readily identified the man in the picture. The third victim was also certain it was the same person who had posed as Allington. January 16th, 3:32 p.m. Paul Pilcher telephoned the office. He told us French was living at a hotel in Hollywood on Selma Avenue. When we got there, the desk clerk said French was in his room, 17B.
6: That's it.
0: Yeah.
7: Who is it?
0: I'd like to talk to you, French.
7: Just a minute. Yeah?
0: We're police officers.
7: I'd like to ask you some questions.
0: Downtown.
7: What is this, a gag?
0: No, it's no gag.
7: Well, anybody can get hold of a badge. Who sent you? Mike? Sammy?
0: Come on, let's go, French.
7: Knock it off. I'm in too many pictures. I can tell actors from cops.
0: You ever hear of Parker Allington?
7: Yeah, I've heard of him. Worked with him in pictures. Used to be friends.
4: I'd give you the right to sign his name.
7: Hmm?
0: On bad checks.
7: Now, look, boys, I know why they sent you. I told Mike I got a call this morning about a job. It'd be just like him to pick a time like this. Some practical joker, isn't it?
0: No, it won't work, French.
7: What?
0: Come on. You know who we are and why we're here. Let's go.
7: It's one of Mike's gags.
0: Yeah, well, three landladies say different.
7: Oh.
4: You want to get your coat?
7: It was only a few bucks.
0: It was enough.
7: How'd you tumble?
0: One of the landladies knew Allington was dead.
7: I never figured he was that famous.
4: She knew you, too.
7: Me?
0: That's right.
7: Couldn't have known I was living here. Who told you?
0: Come on, let's go.
7: Pilcher. That's why I wanted to get in touch with me. I should have figured it wasn't about a job. Pilcher, wasn't it?
0: Come on.
7: Some agent. Couldn't land a job if your life depended on it. 5 years. Over 5 years. signed with him. Never had a decent booking. Nothing that lasted. A couple of days here and there. Nothing that lasted.
0: Well, don't you worry about it.
7: Huh?
0: This one will.
8: Wilbur Carl Flicker, also known as Wilbur French, was found guilty on 3 felony warrants charging forgery. He was sentenced to the state prison as prescribed by Section 470 of the California Penal Code for a period of 1 to 14 years.
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0: story you are about to hear is true. The names have been changed to protect the innocent. You're a detective sergeant. You're assigned a burglary detail. During the last 2 weeks, there have been a series of burglaries in the Valley Division. You haven't got a lead. Your job, find one.
1: Dragnet, the documented drama of an actual crime. For the next 30 minutes, in cooperation with the Los Angeles Police Department, you will travel step by step on the side of the law through an actual case transcribed from official police files. From beginning to end, from crime to punishment, Dragnet is the story of your police force in action.
2: It was Wednesday, September 9th. It was hot in Los Angeles. We were working the day watch out of burglary division. My partner's Frank Smith. The boss is Captain Bernard. My name's Friday. We're on our way out to a recently completed housing project in the valley. It was 10:13 a.m. when we got to the corner of Moore Park and Victory. Mayflower Homes.
3: This one right here, huh?
2: Yeah, 224.
3: I guess they haven't sold them all yet.
2: Mm-hmm.
3: $500 down, not so bad. Pretty nice houses.
2: You thinking of getting a new place?
3: Oh, I'm thinking. Kids are shooting up. We could use a little more room.
2: Mm-hmm.
3: Just what Faye always wanted. House nobody else has lived in. Well, someday, maybe.
2: Yeah.
4: Yes, sir?
2: We're police officers. This is Frank Smith. My name's Friday.
4: Oh, how do you do?
2: Hi. Somebody reported a burglary at this address. Are you Sam Brighton?
4: Yes, sir. That's me.
2: Mm-hmm.
3: Would you show us where he broke in, please?
4: Oh, yes, sir. It's in the front bedroom. Just this right here. That's it. Just off the hall here.
2: Mm-hmm. Mm-hmm.
4: Yeah. This window here, you can see where he jimmied it.
2: Yeah.
4: I was careful not to touch it. You know, fingerprints.
2: That's good. Can you give us a list of the things he took?
4: Well, no, sir, not for certain. We were just getting moved in, and we don't know for sure what's gone. A couple of silver trays and a pair of candlesticks, they're missing.
2: Any cash?
4: Oh, about $20, $25. When I changed to go out to dinner last night, I left it in my trousers. They were in the other bedroom on the back of a chair. Pretty dumb place to leave money.
2: Mm.
3: Your family live here with you?
4: My wife.
3: I see.
4: We've only been married a couple of weeks. Things he stole, they were wedding presents.
3: That's too bad.
4: Sure is a heck of a way to start out. Being married, I mean. Never wanted a house in the first place. Well, it's their own fault.
3: What do you mean, sir?
4: Sally's parents insisted on giving it to us, the down payment part.
3: Uh-huh.
4: Sally will never be able to manage a big place like this. She's just a couple of years younger than I am. Just a kid. Apartment's what we ought to have. No point in arguing with in-laws, though. I found that out pronto.
2: Yeah. Any idea what time the burglary took place?
4: Yes, sir. Between 6 and 10 last night. Must have been then, between 6 and 10.
2: Mm-hmm.
4: We went over to Sally's folks for dinner. Our refrigerator hasn't been delivered yet.
2: I see.
4: The reason I'm so sure about the

0: time is I wanted to find out how long it would take to drive there.
1: Mm-hmm.
0: I told Sally it wouldn't be more than 15 minutes. First time she's ever been away from home. She kind of likes to feel that her folks are handy.
1: I understand.
0: Hollywood Hills. That's where they live. Off of Mulholland. Took us 14 minutes. Left here 6 o'clock exactly. News was just coming on the radio. Got there 6:14. I'm not so sure when we got home, but it was right around 10 o'clock.
1: Mm-hmm. That's close enough.
0: Of course, I didn't know about the burglary then, when we got home. We just went straight to bed. Didn't come in here. We used the back bedroom.
1: Yeah.
0: It wasn't until this morning when I started looking at my pants for cash.
1: Mm-hmm. Is it possibly broke in while you were asleep?
0: Well, I might have slept through it, but not Sally. The least little thing wakes her up. She'd have heard him. Must have happened while we were out.
2: Have you noticed anybody suspicious hanging around the last couple of days?
0: No, sir. Of course, we're brand new in the neighborhood. Most of the houses aren't even sold yet. We wouldn't know who was suspicious and who wasn't.
1: Be all right if we talk to your wife?
0: Oh, she couldn't tell you anything I haven't.
2: She here now?
0: Over to Mother's. This kind of thing, well, it kind of threw her, you know. You know how it is, just a kid.
1: Yeah, I understand.
0: Wish it had been me that found out about the bird.
1: The bird?
0: Well, didn't I tell you? I meant to.
1: No.
0: Darndest thing. Parakeet. Somebody gave it to Sally when she was a girl. Taught it how to talk. Talk real good, too. Why should a burglar do a thing like that?
1: What'd he do, turn it loose?
0: No, sir. He killed it.
1: We talked to Mrs. Brighton at her parents' home. She was unable to add anything to what her husband had told us. 1:15 p.m. The crime lab reported that there were no useful fingerprints on the Brighton window. Pictures were taken of the Jimmy marks. There was no other physical evidence. September 11th. Two more burglaries took place in a new housing tract near Sepulveda Boulevard. The burglar had followed the same M.O. used on the Brighton house. One victim also told us that 3 pet canaries had been killed. The other victim had no pets. By the end of the following week, 4 more burglaries had occurred in new housing developments. In each case where the home contained pet birds, the bird was killed. Other pets were not disturbed. Circulars describing the stolen articles were sent to all pawn shops in the city. September 21st, 8:05 a.m., we checked in for work.
3: Oh, man.
1: What's the matter? You still asleep?
3: Yeah, I didn't get a wink last night. They was at me all night.
1: Mm-hmm.
3: It's my own fault, Joe. Never should have told her about all those new houses going up nowadays. It was a big mistake.
1: Well, I thought you told me you were considering a new house.
3: Yeah, I changed my mind. We got enough people staying with us as it is. Faye's relatives. Brother-in-law, Armin, you know.
1: Oh, him, huh?
3: Yeah, he's down here. As long as he has to sleep on the living room couch, he'll take off after a day or two.
1: Uh-huh.
3: Give him a real bed and he'd stay with us for the rest of his life.
1: I get it. Burglary, Freddy. Yes, sir, when did it happen? I see. Just a minute, please. All right, go ahead. That's 214 South. Yes, sir, I've got it. Right. Well, we got another one.
3: Yeah?
1: Pet shop over near Lancashire Boulevard.
3: A shop?
1: Uh-huh.
3: That doesn't sound like our boy.
1: Might be if they sell birds. We left the office and drove out to the Biggs Pet Shop on a side street in North Hollywood. 9:07 a.m., we interviewed Jasper Biggs, the owner of the store. He told us that during the night, the back door had been forced open. $17 was missing from the cash register.
4: Money ain't important, you understand. Not that anybody likes being robbed.
1: Yes, sir, we understand.
4: Besides, it's happened before. That's why I keep this sign up here on the register. Tells them how to open it.
1: I see.
4: A couple years ago, a fella broke in and wrecked the machine trying to get it open. That cash register is worth a whole lot more here than I keep in it.
5: Shut up over there, all of you!
4: Dang much racket in here, a person can't even think. Now, where was I? Oh, yeah, about the money. Now, like I said, it don't matter, the $17.
3: Yes, sir.
4: Birds is different. They do matter.
1: Sir?
4: Well, he killed all of them, every last one.
1: I see.
4: Parakeets, canaries, parrots.
1: Mm-hmm.
4: Parakeets and canaries, now, they don't matter. I can replace them. Insurance will take care of it anyway. Them parrots is another story. It's a different story entirely.
1: Yes, sir.
4: Two of them was on consignment, worth over $100 apiece. $100! Bet you never figured birds run that high, did you?
1: No, sir.
4: Well, they do. Parrots, anyway, some of them. And what's more, my insurance don't cover birds on consignment. How do you like that?
1: Huh?
4: Check with the fella who sold me the policy right after I called the police. It says birds on consignment aren't covered. Loophole, that's what it is, loophole.
1: Yes, sir.
4: Probably somebody wanting to buy them parrots. Be just my luck. Big Pet Shop. Who? Oh, yeah. Yeah, they're still here. Just a minute. It's for you.
1: Thank you. Here's Friday. Yeah. Okay, give me that address.

0: soon as we can.
1: Right. We got another one?
0: Tracked off Riverside Drive.
1: Same routine.
0: One thing's different.
1: Yeah.
0: Some lady saw him. We ended our interview with Mr. Biggs and we drove out to the address of a Mrs. Nellie Diver who had just reported a burglary. Mrs. Diver told us her house had been entered shortly after she left to do her marketing. She discovered she'd forgotten her grocery list and she came back for it. When she returned, the burglar was in the dining room. He had entered through a side window. The M.O. appeared to be the same as in the other recent burglary.
2: Never saw such a surprised look on a man's face in my life. He just stood there like he was frozen solid for a minute or more. And then he lit out through the back door like it had split.
0: Uh-huh. How long were you gone from the house, ma'am?
2: 5-10 minutes. As soon as I remembered about my list, I started back. I don't know why I'm getting so forgetful. Old age must be catching up with me.
1: Well, it's a good thing you did forget, Miss Diver.
2: Mm-hmm. Oh, you mean so he didn't get time to steal anything?
1: Yes, ma'am.
2: Nothing around here worth stealing. I wonder how he happened to pick me. It'd be different if I lived up in Bel Air or one of those estates.
0: Well, if it's who we think it is, he's satisfied with smaller homes.
2: You mean he's pulled this kind of stunt before?
0: Yes, ma'am.
2: You don't say.
0: Do you think he'd recognize the man if you saw him again?
2: I beg your pardon?
0: The man who broke in here. You said you got a good look at him.
2: Oh, real good. Stood there in the dining room for a full minute, maybe more.
0: Then you'd recognize him, would you?
2: I don't see why not. This isn't the first time we met up, you understand.
0: How's that?
2: Saw him once before.
0: Well, when was that?
2: Last week sometime. I'm not certain. Wednesday or Thursday, middle of the week, in through there.
0: You sure it was the same man?
2: Looked the same. Came right up to my door.
0: Well, what did he want?
2: I'm not certain of that either. I've been racking my brain trying to remember. So many fellas around here last week. 2 or 3 milkmen trying to sign me up. A couple of people wanting me to take newspapers. 3 or 4 asking about dry cleaning. Somebody selling rugs. Spent half my time running to the door. So help me, I can't remember which one he was. Getting old, sure as fate.
1: You think he was just pretending to be a door-to-door salesman of some kind or other?
2: Seems to me they were all trying to sell something. It's what always happens when you settle in a new location.
0: Yes, ma'am. What if you'd mind coming downtown with us for a little while?
2: No, I wouldn't mind. What for?
0: We'd like to show you some photographs, see if you can pick the man out for us.
2: Right now?
0: If you could, yes.
2: Well, you just give me a minute to get my hat and change Henry's water.
0: Henry?
2: My canary out in the kitchen.
0: Oh.
2: Haven't you noticed the way he's been... Well, that's funny.
0: Ma'am?
2: He's usually singing up a blue streak this time of day.
0: We went into the kitchen with Mrs. Diver and we found the dead bird. She agreed to accompany us downtown. 11:05 a.m. We pulled the mugshots of burglars who matched the description that she'd given us and we showed them to Mrs. Diver. She identified one of the photographs, Stanley A. Bushing. Bushing had done time in the state penitentiary as a cat burglar. From his 5-10s, we learned his acquaintances and the places he was known to frequent. 3:36 p.m. We located Bushing in a bar on North Main. Stan Bushing?
3: Yeah?
0: Police officers.
3: You don't say.
0: I want to talk to you, Bushing.
3: Be my guest.
0: Come on, let's go.
3: What's the matter with right here? Joint don't get noisy until later on. Why not right here?
0: Where were you last night?
3: What time?
0: All night. And this morning. 8 o'clock this morning.
3: Why do you want to know?
0: All right, come on, let's go.
3: Well, give me a chance to finish my beer, will you? Look, you boys want to know where I was last night? All right, I'll tell you. I just want to know why, that's all.
0: You been up the valley lately? Well, come on, how about it?
3: Oh, that's why you're after me. Oh, you think I've been pulling those house prowls?
0: What do you know about them?
3: Well, I read in the papers.
0: You know more than that.
3: I do?
0: There was another one this morning.
3: That's news to me.
0: That's so?
3: Yeah, I haven't bought a paper yet today.
0: Lady saw you.
3: Huh?
0: Right after you broke in.
3: Me, huh?
0: She says it's you.
3: Well, she needs glasses.
0: Well, we don't think so.
3: Look, you'll never make it stick.
0: We're going to try, fella.
3: I'm clean. Not even on parole no more.
0: It won't be parole this time.
3: It won't be anything.
0: Oh, come on, Bush, and quit stalling.
3: Don't get yourself in an uproar. Take it easy. You'll live longer. Suppose I got an alibi.
0: Well, we'll try it for size.
3: For all night and this morning.
0: Go on.
3: I was with friends.
0: We got a lady who says different.
3: I got a lot of friends.
0: Yeah, we know your friends. We'll settle for the lady.
3: 10:30 last night till 9 o'clock this morning. With them every minute.
0: Where?
3: You ain't gonna like it.
0: Where were you?
3: You're gonna look pretty foolish.
0: Come on, let's have it, Bushy.
3: Drunk tank, Lincoln Heights Jail.
0: We verified Bushing's alibi with the booking sergeant of Lincoln Heights, and we learned that he was in the clear as far as the previous night was concerned. 5:06 p.m. We interviewed Mrs. Diver again. She wavered in her identification of Bushing's photo, and she said she couldn't tell us anything more. Teletypes of the suspect's description were set out. The next day, Tuesday, September 22nd, we had a meeting with the skipper, Captain Bernard.
4: Well, where do we stand?
0: Just about where we did when it started.
4: It's not good, is it?
0: No, it's not.
1: We thought we had him yesterday, Skipper, but it didn't pan out.
4: You have a description?
0: Well, if she's no better at describing him than she is at identification, it doesn't mean much.
1: We figure he pretends to be a salesman of some kind.
4: That how he cases the houses?
1: As far as we can tell, yeah.
4: You need a lot more than that.
0: Yep.
4: This guy's got to be stopped. It isn't just the burglaries. Seems half of the people...

0: L.A. keep pet birds. I don't know. My kids have a couple of canaries themselves.
1: Mm.
0: You get attached to them like you do anything else.
1: Yeah, I know.
0: You boys seen the mail on this thing?
1: No, sir.
0: Letters from all over. Not just in town here, all over. People are raising cane. My own kids asking me when we're going to catch them. Can't wait any longer for a break. We've got to make one.
1: Well, you got any ideas?
0: I don't know. Just been working housing projects, huh?
1: Except for that one pet store, yeah.
0: Well, let's forget the store and see if we can get a pattern out of the houses.
1: Well, they're all new places. Folks have just moved in. He cracks one or two in each development, and he moves on. So far, he stayed in the Valley Division out there.
0: The way they're building up out that way, he won't run out of targets,
1: no.
0: They opened any new projects last week or so?
1: Yeah, a couple.
0: He tapped them yet?
1: No. We alerted the owners, told them to warn anybody who moves in. Probably won't do much good, though.
0: Might?
1: Hmm?
0: If you two moved in.
1: Wednesday, September 23rd. We drove out to a new tract just off Coldwater Canyon Boulevard. It was called White Manor Homes. We found the tract office near the main entrance, and we went inside.
2: Gentlemen, what can I do for you? Are you interested in owning a new home?
1: We're police officers, sir. This is Frank Smith. My name's Friday.
2: Police?
1: That's right, sir.
2: Well, I don't think I've had any parking tickets lately.
1: We're from burglary.
2: Oh, about the Birdman, I suppose.
1: How's that?
2: Yeah, that's what they call him in the papers, you know, the Birdman.
1: Yes, it's about him.
2: He hasn't been around here.
1: Well, no, sir, not as far as we know.
2: Well, that's a relief. Not that it makes much difference.
1: You're in charge of this project, are you, sir?
2: Yes, sir. My name's Simple, Forrest Simple. I've got a card right here on the desk.
1: That's all right, Mr. Simple.
2: I own White Manor Home.
1: I see.
2: I guess I should say me and the bank. We own it together.
1: Yes.
2: It's all going to belong to the bank, though, the way things are going. Been open nearly a week now. I haven't sold a single house. I haven't even had a decent offer.
1: Oh, what's the trouble, sir?
2: Now you know what's the trouble just as well as I do. Birdman, that's the trouble. Folks just aren't going to move into any new developments until he's caught. Sent me a circular last week, the police department. I'm supposed to warn anybody who buys from me. Put them on their guard.
1: Yes, sir.
2: Don't need any warning. As scared off as it is. 3 months ago, I'd be half sold out by now. Seems to me you fellows are dogging it. I'm not telling you your business, mind you, but it seems to me you should have picked him up before this.
1: Yes, sir. Maybe you can help us.
2: How's that?
1: Well, the sign out in front says that two of your houses are furnished. Is that right?
2: Oh, that's just for display. Wesley's department store did it. Figures it's good advertising.
1: Yes, sir.
2: Of course, I don't sell them furnished, just for display.
1: We'd like to use one of them for a few days.
2: Use one?
1: Yes, sir.
2: Yeah, I'm afraid I don't follow you.
1: Well, sir, you've got a sold sign that you can put up in the front yard, haven't you?
2: Well, I guess so.
1: Well, we'll see that nothing's disturbed. If anybody asks, you tell them that a new couple moved in.
2: Oh, I get you. Decoys, huh?
1: Yes, sir, something like that.
2: Well, I don't know. Department store might not go for the idea.
1: Well, we'll clear it with them.
2: Well, it's all right with them.
1: Thank you.
2: How long do you suppose it'll take?
1: How's that?
2: To catch them.
1: Well, your guess is as good as ours, if it works at all.
2: It better work. Pressure's building up. You fellas don't know what it's like being under pressure. Owe the bank a lot of money on this project. Figured I'd have at least half a dozen houses sold by now. At least half a dozen.
1: Mm-hmm.
2: Interest to be paid is the principal and the... You know, the bank expects it on time. You can't blame them for that.
1: No, sir.
2: You don't know what it's like having the pressure turned on.
1: We get a little every once in a while.
2: Oh, well, that's different. Your boss rides you and tells you to get on the ball. You don't have to worry. He can't fire you. Cops are civil service. Pressure from your boss? Well, that's different.
1: Not coming from him.
2: Well, where's it coming from?
1: Guy who kills birds. We telephoned the Wesley department store and we talked to the manager. He gave us permission to use the house that they'd decorated. At a neighborhood pet store, we purchased a cage and two canaries. It was 11:30 a.m. when we got back to White Manor Homes. Mr. Simple was putting up a sold sign in front of one of the houses.
2: What you got there? Oh, canaries, huh?
1: Yes, sir.
2: Well, here's the key, in case you want to lock up. Door's open now.
1: Thank you.
2: Want me to spread the word?
1: What's that, sir?
2: That I've sold this place?
1: We'd appreciate that.
2: Okay, I'll see that it gets around.
1: Thank you.

0: Some layout, huh?
1: Yeah, it's very nice.
0: Yeah, great. You know anything about taking care of birds?
1: Well, there's not much to it. Just water and sea, huh?
0: Sure. Yeah. Hey, Joe. Get a load of that fountain.
1: Yeah.
0: What is the AP drawing for tonight?
1: Just about.
0: If Faye ever sees this place, I'm dead.
1: What'd you tell her?
0: Oh, we were on a job. I certainly didn't go into detail.
1: Mm-hmm.
0: Wonder what it would cost. To fix a joint up like this, how much it would cost?
1: More than we make.
0: Yeah. Yeah, I probably wouldn't be very comfortable anyway. Not like having your own stuff you're used to.
1: No.
0: Hey, boy, they're really setting up a storm, aren't they?
1: Yeah.
0: They're kind of cute, too. Hey, you know, Joe Fay might like a couple of birds. They're good company for her when the kids are in school.
1: Well, maybe you can have those.
0: I never thought of that.
1: If he doesn't get them first. No one came by the house that afternoon or that evening. At 6 p.m., Frank went home. I stayed through the night. Thursday, September 24th, 9:15 a.m., we had our first visitor. Frank waited in the bedroom while I talked to her. She was a young lady who said that she represented the local chamber of commerce. She told me her job was to welcome newcomers to the neighborhood. She gave me some maps and a book of coupons which could be exchanged for free introductory gifts at various stores in the vicinity. During the rest of the day, we had four more callers, two newspaper agents, a representative from a dry cleaning establishment, and a charity worker. As far as we could tell, they were all genuinely fond of birds. 4:45 p.m., a small old truck pulled up in front.
0: Look, coming up the walk.
1: Pretty close to Miss Diver's description, isn't it?
0: Yeah. Want me to get out of here?
1: Yeah, better if he only sees one of us, huh?
0: Right.
1: Okay.
2: Lady of the house here?
1: Out shopping.
2: Oh, wow, well, come back.
1: What's it about?
2: I'd rather talk to her.
1: Why?
2: I'd like to take over your yard.
1: Hmm?
2: I'm a gardener, mister.
1: Oh. Well, I'm the one to see about that.
2: Uh-uh.
1: Why not?
2: Ask a man for a gardening job, he says he'll do it himself, weekends and after work. Don't understand how much work it'll be. Wife knows better and knows her husband, too. She's the one hires me.
1: Well, maybe I'm different. It's a pretty big yard. Plan on spending my weekends on my back.
2: I don't blame you.
1: Come on inside for a minute.
2: Yeah, sure.
1: How much would you charge for a yard this size?
2: Want me to handle watering, too?
1: No, I guess we can take care of the watering.
2: Well, I'll come once a week, then mow the lawn, look after your flowers, do weeding, planting.
1: Well, we're pretty well landscaped now.
2: Well, you'll want some of your own plants. Could use a couple more roses alongside that.
1: That's possible.
2: Hmm.
1: What's the matter?
2: No, I'm just looking around. Swell place you got here.
1: How much for the yard work?
2: 25 a month.
1: Nice state.
2: Big yard, said so yourself.
1: Mm-hmm. You'd only be here a couple hours a week, you know.
2: Oh, 25 is the best I can do. You think it over. I got to be sure now.
1: How about 20?
2: Sorry, mister.
1: Not worth any more than that. Got plenty of gardeners for 20, you know that.
2: Up to you. Ain't got any other jobs in this neck of the woods. I have to drive all the way out here.
1: How'd you happen to find us, then?
2: Uh-huh.
1: I say, how'd you happen to find us, then?
2: Well, I heard about this project. I thought Marm would be solved by now.
1: Mm-hmm.
2: Guess you're the only people moved in, huh?
1: Right.
2: Yeah, I thought there'd be more.
1: Probably will be before long.
2: Well, if I pick up any other customers in the project, I might come down. 25 for now.
1: Ready, can't swing.
2: Well, you think it'll rob, drop back there, so. Somebody here most of the time?
1: Most of the time, yeah.
2: I'll drop back.
1: Oh, shut up, will you?
2: What?
1: I wasn't talking to you. Those canaries.
2: Yeah.
1: Crazy.
2: What's wrong with them?
1: Well, they're a nuisance. They're always screeching to get on somebody's nerves.
2: I guess you don't like birds.
1: Well, I could do without these.
2: Why don't you get rid of them?
1: Oh, my wife adores that.
2: Oh, yeah.
1: Pride and joy. You know, he talks to him all the time. Baby talks to him.
2: Yeah, just like my old lady.
1: Your wife keep birds too, does she?
2: Uh-huh.
1: Oh.
2: Yeah, when I was a kid, cages all over the place. I had 15, 20 birds.
1: Well, I guess I'm lucky to only get these.
2: Yeah, you're lucky. Had a dog once.
1: Yeah?
2: Rusty, that was his name. He was a mutt. Only dog I ever had. Killed one of her canaries.
1: All right.
2: That wasn't his fault. Bird got loose. He didn't know no better. Just playing with it. Didn't mean to kill it.
1: Sure.
2: You got rid of Rusty. My mom did. Sent him away. I don't know what happened to him.
1: You bet.
2: Never had another dog after that. He wouldn't let me. Just words. Just lay awake at night listening to him sing. That's what she called it. Didn't sound like singing to me. Couldn't cover him over. That was cruel to cover him over. Half night long, I had to listen to him. Like you said, gets on a fellow's nerves.
1: Yeah.
2: I sneaked downstairs, took them out of their cages. I did it real quiet. Killed them all. All Mom's birds. Well, I couldn't stay after that. Ran away from home. Wish I could have stayed. Wish I could have seen her face next morning. I got up for Rusty.
1: Yeah.
2: I still keep hearing them, though. cats keep killing them over and over. Folks put them in a cage, lock them up. Feel sorry for them afterwards. Don't make sense. I don't feel sorry for something just because it's locked up.
1: You might.
3: The story you've just heard is true. The names were changed to protect the innocent.
4: On November 12th, the hearing was held in Department 98, Superior Court, State of California, in and for the county of Los Angeles. Philip James Borch was examined by six psychiatrists appointed by the court and found to be mentally incompetent. He was committed to the state mental hospital at Mendocino for an indefinite period of time.
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2: Let's keep coming over and over.

0: James Borch was examined by 6 psychiatrists appointed by the court and found to be mentally incompetent. He was committed to the state mental hospital at Mendocino for an indefinite period of time.
1: Dragnet is a presentation of the United States Armed Forces Radio Service.

0: Dragnet.
1: Ladies and gentlemen, the story you are about to hear is true. The names have been changed to protect the innocent. You're a detective sergeant. You're assigned the Bunko fugitive detail. A pawnbroker tells you he suspects a swindle. He isn't sure. Your job? Check it out.
2: Dragnet, the documented drama of an actual crime. For the next 30 minutes, in cooperation with the Los Angeles Police Department, you will travel step by step on the side of the law through an actual case transcribed from official police files. From beginning to end, from crime to punishment, Dragnet is the story of your police force in action.
3: It was Wednesday, May 18th. It was cool in Los Angeles. We were working the day watch out of Bunko Fugitive Detail. My partner's Frank Smith. The boss is Captain Dillon. My name's Friday. I was on my way into the office, and it was 7:55 a.m. when I got to room 38. Bunko Fugitive.
4: Never know. Hi, Joe.
3: Morning.
4: You remember Fred Alpin?
3: Oh, sure. Hi, Fred.
5: Hi. Holding my own, Sergeant.
3: Well, what's new?
5: I'm not sure. Maybe just wasting my time. Yours, too.
4: Fred thinks he stumbled onto a con game, Joe.
3: All right?
5: No, look that way to me, anyhow.
3: Yeah. Well, what's the sting?
5: Well, I was just telling Smith here.
3: Yeah?
5: A fella came in last night, a little guy. He was kind of timid. Probably never been to a pawn shop before. At least he wasn't a steady. You know, I can spot them straight off.
3: Yeah.
5: Wanted to pawn a ring. Got a big green stone. Fancy setting. All gimmicked up, you know.
3: Mm-hmm.
5: Man's ring. Real fancy, though. Asked me what it was worth.
3: What'd you tell him?
5: Worth 20 bucks, maybe 25.
3: Is that what you told him?
5: You know I can't loan full value. You know that.
3: Mm-hmm.
5: I offered him $5. I would have gone up to 10 if he'd have pressed me. That's better than a lot of brokers would give.
3: Did he take the $5?
5: Are you kidding? He went all the pieces. Thought he was going to have a hemorrhage. Started calling me a crook. Said the ring was an emerald. Shouted, screamed all over the place. It's an emerald, he said. A $5,000 emerald. That hunk of glass.
3: Are you sure you didn't make a mistake, Fred?
5: No, I ask you, Sergeant. Would anybody try to pawn a 5G emerald with me, I ask you?
3: Mm-hmm.
5: Glass, that's what it was. Green glass. A nice setting, though.
3: What do you think, Joe? Well, the old diamond switch, maybe.
5: Could be.
3: Sounds like the only difference is the color. You get his name, Fred?
5: Yeah, I asked him. He just shouted and carried on, though. He wasn't making any sense at all. Got his license, though.
3: Oh?
5: Yeah, he's parked right in front of the place. Got the number when he drove off. Thought you might want it.
3: Mm-hmm.
5: I wrote it out. Put it in my pocket. It should be right here. Now, wait a minute. Oh, yeah, here it is. The match folder on the inside. You make it out all right?
3: Yeah, I think so. We'll check it.
5: Uh-huh. Might be a good idea if you got right on it, huh?
3: What do you mean?
5: Well, just before...

0: my place, he stopped all that carrying on. I think it sunk in when I told him about the ring being no good.
1: Yeah.
0: Got real quiet, you know, kind of like he was making up his mind about something.
1: Yeah.
0: Asked me to sell him a gun.
2: Fred Alpin gave us a description of the man who had tried to pawn the ring. We called our branch of DMV and asked them to check the license number. They came up with the information that the automobile bearing that license was registered in the name of Garfield Hunt at 221 North Selma Avenue, Hollywood. 9:03 a.m. Frank and I drove out to talk to him.
0: Well, it sure is a clear day. Look at those hills, Joe.
2: Well, I read in the paper you can see for 40 miles.
0: Yeah, I bet.
2: Good morning.
3: Who are you? What do you want?
2: Is Mr. Hunt here?
3: No. No, he's not here.
0: Well, he lives here, doesn't he?
3: Who are you?
2: Oh, I'm sorry, ma'am. We're police officers.
3: Police?
2: That's right. This is my partner, Frank Smith. My name's Friday.
3: Where is he? What's happened to him?
2: Mind if we come inside? It'd be a little easier to talk.
3: Oh, yes, of course. Oh, I forgot. Sofa's still made up. Slept down here last night, so I'd be near the phone. Thought he might call. Thought somebody'd call.
0: Your husband didn't come home.
3: Never happened before. Not in 37 years.
2: Yes, ma'am.
3: Just let me fold up that blanket so you
0: here,
3: can
0: I'll
3: sit down.
0: Hand,
3: oh, thank you.
2: You got any idea where your husband might have gone, Ms. Hunt?
3: No. No idea at all.
2: What time did he leave?
3: 9:35. Looked at the clock as he went out the door. Couldn't believe it. Not like God to go out that late. Usually in bed by 10.
2: Yes, ma'am.
3: Promised me he'd only be gone an hour. Promised me he'd be back by 10:30 for sure.
2: Yes, sir.
3: Never heard a word from him after that. Not a word. What do you suppose happened to him?
0: We're sorry we don't know, Miss Hunt.
3: Well, you must have some notion.
2: Sorry we don't.
3: You said you wanted to talk to him.
2: Just a few questions, routine.
3: What about?
2: Well, we'd rather talk to him. You notify the police that he's missing?
3: No, I didn't know what to do. Figured you'd get in touch with me when you found him. Guess I wasn't thinking very good. Never happened before.
2: Yes, ma'am.
0: Are there any friends he might be staying with, relatives?
3: We don't know anybody else from Los Angeles.
0: I see.
3: Just moved out here last winter from Kansas. Children have grown up, settled. Gar sold the business. We moved out here. Kansas winters can be pretty cold.
2: Yes, ma'am. Is your husband retired?
3: Yeah, he should be. He worked hard all his life. He deserves a rest. Had a little trouble with his heart last year. No, not a real attack. But the doctor told him to take it easy.
2: Mm-hmm.
3: Not Gar, though. Wasn't out here 2 months before he got all restless and fidgety. Just couldn't take it sitting around the house. Started up again.
2: In business?
3: Yes, sir. We had a tailor shop back in Kansas. Gar found a new business district opening up in the San Fernando Valley. Off of Magnolia Boulevard. They were renting cheap. You know, right at the beginning. Wanted tenants.
2: Mm-hmm.
3: Didn't do much business at first, but things have been getting better. Gar's a good tailor. A lot more careful than most. Learned his trade young. The days when there were tailors.
2: Yes, ma'am. You try to reach him there at the shop?
3: I called last night 3-4 times. This morning, too. Nobody answered.
2: That's it.
3: You think you can find me?
2: We'll do our best.
3: I guess maybe I should have notified you last night.
2: Yes, ma'am.
3: I didn't know what to do. Thought you'd get in touch with me if something happened.
2: Well, better to call us first.
3: Yeah, I guess so.
2: Then it might not happen. Mrs. Hunt gave us a description of her husband. We advised her to make a formal report at the Valley Division. A local and an APB were sent out. 3:15 p.m. Patrol car unit 9L78 reported Hunt had been found sitting in his car. The car was parked on Mulholland Drive. Hunt had readily identified himself. We asked the officers to bring him in for questioning.
4: Hi, Joe. Frank.
0: Pete.
5: Hi, Pete.
4: There he is.
2: Thanks for spotting him for us.
4: Sure, anytime.
2: Want to sit down, Hunt? Good, sit down.
6: What do you want with me?
2: Just like to talk to you, that's all. This is Frank Smith. My name's Friday.
6: I've never been under arrest before, not once.
0: Well, now you're not under arrest now, Mr. Hunt.
6: And what am I doing here? Why did those officers make me come with them?
2: Well, you didn't go home last night. Your wife's been worried about you.
6: Well, I was going home when they found me. Wasn't any place else to go. Sarah oughtn't to have called.
2: She didn't call, sir.
6: Well, how'd you find out?
2: You tried to buy a gun. Pawn shop over on Main Street. What did you want the gun for?
6: I wouldn't have hurt him. I just wanted my money back. I thought I could scare him. That's all. I don't know nothing about firearms. Thought maybe I could scare him.
2: Who'd you want to scare? Now, who were they?
6: Well, they said they was renting a store next to mine. Said they was jewelers that opened up a Valley Branch for Lassingwell. You know, the big jewelry store downtown here?
2: Uh-huh.
6: Crooks. That's what they were. Out and out crooks. Went looking for them early this morning. Back door to the store was open, you know, the one next to mine.
2: Yes, sir. Go ahead.
6: I couldn't find hide the hair of them. The place was empty. Just a couple of fakes. Had the windows soaked over so nobody could see what they were up to. Pounding on some old boards, making me think that they was remodeling.
2: Uh-huh. How much money did they get from you?
6: Not them exactly. Fellow working with them. Must have been working with them. Only way it makes sense.
2: Well, I suppose you tell us about it, will you?
6: He come into my shop day before yesterday. It was long about 1 o'clock in the afternoon. Called himself Norman Crist. He said he was from Greeley.
2: Really?
6: That's a town in Colorado where my brother lives. Mm-hmm. Said he knew my brother Ed back there.
1: What did he want with you?
6: Well, he claimed that Ed asked him to look me up, see how I was doing. Probably didn't know Ed at all. They must have told him, them jeweler fellas.
2: Uh-huh.
6: I got to thinking back. Remembered I mentioned having a brother in Colorado one day when we was having lunch. Told him the town, too, really.
2: What happened then? Did he sell you the ring?
6: Oh, you know about that, too.
2: Well, you tried to pawn it, didn't you?
6: No, sir, not really. I just wanted to find out how much it was worth so that I could tell Sarah, you know, I was going to surprise her. Figured that I'd give him another day before I tried to sell it.
2: Well, how'd you happen to buy it?
6: Oh, I wasn't buying it outright. I was just loaning him on it.
2: Mm-hmm.
6: Told me he had a chance to option some property out in the Encino. Real bargain. Said he had to close the deal by 5 p.m. that same day. He needed cash for a clincher.
2: Mm-hmm.
6: Had to get the money from Colorado. That's what he said. He was afraid he wouldn't be here in time. He couldn't go to the bank. Didn't have any credit in L.A.
2: Uh-huh.
6: Needed $3,000. He said that if I'd loan him the three, he'd give me back $4,000 first thing the next morning. Offered me his ring for security. He said it was worth $7,000 easy. Said it cost him more than that.
1: You hand the money over?
6: No, sir. Not by a darn sight. Told him I didn't have $3,000. I told him straight out.
2: Uh-huh.
6: Said all I had was $1,500 in my savings account. I guess I shouldn't have said that.
2: Very nuts, sir.
6: He told me he might be able to swing it for $1,500. He'd have to go out there and see him in person. Said he'd come back.
2: Did he leave then?
6: No, not right away. I stopped him. I told him there was no point in coming back. I'm no jewel, I said. How do I know that ring's worth $7,000? Told me to get it appraised while he was gone. Told me to take it to any jewel I wanted to. Seemed like he sure trusted me. Even a valuable ring like that kind of sold me on him.
2: Mm-hmm.
6: I went next door to ask those fellas who said they was jewelers. Place was locked up, so I figured they was still out for lunch.
2: Mm-hmm.
6: I figured maybe they was in the drugstore down on the corner, see?
2: Did you find them up there?
6: Yes, sir.
2: What'd they say about the ring?
6: Perfect emerald. That's what they said. One of them put a gadget up his eye, looked through it. You know what I mean?
2: Yes, sir, I know.
6: Perfect ammo, worth $10,000. Not the flaw in it.
2: Mm-hmm.
6: Acted like they thought it was mine. Offered to buy, if I wanted to sell. I told them about the other fellow. That he needed $3,000. I told them the whole story. I did.
2: Uh-huh.
6: They said they'd loan him $5,000 without batting an eye. Offered to make out a check right then and there. Kind of took my wind away. They were so anxious. I said, maybe we could go in 50-50. They put up $1,500. I'd put up $1,500. That way, the guy would have $3,000 if he still needed that much. We could both make a little profit, you know.
2: Mm-hmm.
6: One of them asked me how I wanted the check. Should make it out to me. I told him, oh, make it out to cash.
2: You remember how he signed it?
6: Jones. Quincy Jones. That's the name I knew him by. Other one called himself Wyatt Truesdale. I don't think that's their real name. You? Probably one of those,

0: What did you call him?
1: Aliases.
0: Yes, sir, yeah, that's it. Well, anyway, I went over to my bank and drew out the $1,500. About 2:30, the fellow came back, the one who gave me the ring.
1: Yeah.
0: Said he tried to talk the real estate people into being satisfied with $1,500. Wouldn't come down. Insisted on the whole $3,000. I told him not to worry, that I had it. Give him my $1,500 and the check. He said the check would be okay, seeing as how it was on a local bank. He promised that he'd pay me back the next morning.
2: That'd be yesterday.
0: Yes, sir. And when he didn't show up, I wanted to make sure just how much it was worth, the ring.
3: Mm-hmm.
0: In case something had happened to it. In case he didn't come back for it. That's why I went to the pawn shop.
3: Mm-hmm.
0: Offered me $5 for it. The man in the pawn shop. Couldn't believe him at first. Said it was just glass. Hunk of glass. Then a great light broke on me. How I'd been tricked. All of a sudden it comes to me.
1: Well, why'd you stay out all night? Why didn't you go home?
0: Well, you see, sir, I couldn't face her, Sarah. I knew I'd been swindled. $1,500. Every cent that we'd saved. Been married 37 years. It was Sarah's money, too.
3: Mm-hmm.
0: Not just because she's my wife. To help earn it.
1: Well, we'll try and get it back for you, Mr. Hunt.
0: I've watched the show for 37 years, is it? That's what I kept thinking while I was sitting in my car up there in the hills. All day long, just kept thinking. 37 years. $1,500. I'll have to tell her, won't I?
1: Well, sir, I think that's up to you.
0: She'll know it anyway. She'll know something's wrong.
1: Yes, sir.
0: Too late to start all over. We won't have them. There's not a chance.
1: Have what, sir?
0: Another 37 years.
1: We continued to interview the victim, Garfield Hunt, and he gave us descriptions of the three suspects. The stats office came up with 24 possibles. We showed the mug books to her. He identified two of the photographs, Ernest Wilcoxon and Paul Cleaver. Hunt was positive that Wilcoxon and Cleaver were the men who had rented the store next to his and had pretended to be jewelers. He was unable to find a photograph of Norman Crist, the man who had sold him the ring. We pulled the packages on Wilcoxon and Cleaver. They had both done time for burglary. They had not previously worked with a third person. We called the Lassingwell Jewelry Company. They informed us that they were not opening a branch out in the valley. We checked with the owners of the building in which Hunt had his tailor shop. They told us the adjacent store had been rented on a weekly basis and that the renters had said they intended to use the space for temporary storage. A local and an APB were sent out on all three suspects. 5:13 p.m. Using the information from their mama sheets, Frank and I began checking various places where Cleaver and Wilcoxon had been known to hang out. 7:12 p.m. We went into the Black Parrot Bar on South Broadway and we talked to the bartender.
4: Not by them names, I don't know.
5: Well, maybe these pictures will help.
1: How about it?
4: Yeah, they come in here once in a while.
1: Yeah, that's what we heard.
5: Always come in together?
4: As far as I know.
5: Ever bring somebody with them? Tall, thin fellow, about 30, blonde hair?
4: Just two of them. Never seen him with another guy.
5: I see.
4: What do you want him for?
1: You know how we can turn him up?
4: We ain't here now.
1: We can wait.
4: Won't be in tonight.
1: How do you know?
4: They got money.
1: Oh?
4: Big roll. The red-headed one was in yesterday. Quincy Jones. That's what he told me his name was.
1: Yeah.
4: Been running a tab. He paid it up in full. I had plenty left over.
1: Is that right?
4: As long as they're carrying a roll, they don't come to my place. Head for them expensive joints, like out on the strip, you know, places like that. When they've blown their loop, they come back to me and start running up another tab. I called them on it, but what can you do? This way I get some of their bundles.
1: Uh-huh. You know where they live?
4: Around here somewheres. I couldn't pin it down for you.
1: Who could?
4: How bad do you want to find out?
1: What do you mean?
4: It'll cost you a drink.
1: You that thirsty?
4: Oh, not for me. The girl over there in the corner booth, the blonde.
1: Oh, yeah.
4: She knows him. Been out with him a couple of times. I've seen them leave together.
1: All right.
4: I'm just kidding about that drink. It's on the house. For you guys and her, too.
5: No, we don't want anything.
1: Yeah, we'll pay for hers.
4: It's up to you.
6: Hi.
1: Good evening, miss.
6: You're new, aren't you?
1: Yes, ma'am.
6: Place could stand some new talent. Here, I'll move over.
1: Thanks. Thank you.
6: What's the matter with this side?
1: We're police officers.
6: How do you like that?
1: Ma'am?
6: Orsco said I was going to meet somebody. other day. You know, in the morning paper?
3: Mm-hmm.
6: Didn't say there'd be cops.
4: Oh, here you are, Quake.
6: Where'd that come from?
4: These guys.
6: You shouldn't call them guys, Jake. A fella buys a lady a drink, that makes him a gentleman. Call me gentleman, that's what you should say.
4: Oh, sure.
6: To your very good health, gentlemen. Now then, what can I do for you? I'm at your service.
5: The bartender says these guys are friends of yours.
6: Oh, I wouldn't say those pictures do them justice, but there is a resemblance.
3: You know them, then?
6: We've met. We weren't formally introduced, but we've met. Yeah, a lot of people in here. Not the best people in town, maybe. It's not the best bar in town, but it's convenient. I work down the street.
5: Uh-huh. You know where these men live?
6: Huh? Oh, you mean these two so-called friends of mine?
5: Yeah.
6: Am I?
3: Well.
6: Did you ever hear of the North Cross Arms Hotel?
3: Yeah.
6: Well, I haven't been there with them, of course. I'm not sure that's their residence, but Quincy was carrying a hotel key, and one night it fell out of his pocket. I think that was the name on the tag, North Cross Arms.
3: All right. Thank you.
6: Well, thank you for the brandy.
3: Don't mention it. All right, what do we owe you?
4: Six bits. She drinks good stuff.
3: There you go. Keep the change.
4: Looks like I got one decent break.
3: That's so?
4: Them paying their tab today before you pick them up.
3: No, they didn't pay it.
4: Huh? Who did?
3: A man named Hunt.
1: The clerk at the Norcross Arms Hotel told us that two men who resembled Wilcoxon and Cleaver were registered under the names of Jones and Truesdale. He said they'd gone out for the evening. He showed us up to their room, 36A. We asked him about the suspect known as Norman Crist. He told us he'd never seen anybody with Wilcoxon and Cleaver who answered Crist's description. 2:48 a.m., Wilcoxon and Cleaver returned to their room. We took him into custody and drove him down to the city hall for questioning.
2: How many times you want to hear?
1: Until we get the truth.
2: Does Hunt say he gave us any money? He never gave us a cent, did he, Ernie?
7: No, we even paid his lunch tab a couple of times.
2: That's right. Always managed to outfumble us. Owes us a couple of lunches.
1: He paid him back.
2: What?
1: $1,500 buys a lot of lunches.
2: What $1,500?
1: You got your share. You've been spending all over town.
2: Hunt say he gave it to us?
1: You still had over $600 when we picked you up. Now, where'd it come from?
2: Hollywood Park. Picked three long shots yesterday. You want the names of the horses?
5: Where's Crist?
2: Told you before, never heard of him. Who is he?
5: The guy you worked the game with.
2: Never heard of him.
5: You want to take this rap yourself?
2: What rap?
1: Why'd you rent that store out in the valley?
2: Store?
1: We showed him your mugshots, the man you rented it from. He made you. You want it in person? How about it?
2: Guess they got us there, Ernie.
5: Yeah.
2: We were going to open up a bookie joint.
1: Is that right?
2: Yeah, we changed our minds, looked the situation over, decided it might get a little warm out in the valley and cleared out.
1: Bookie joint, huh?
2: That's right.
1: Not a jewelry store.
2: What are you talking about? Us, jewelers, Ernie and me?
1: That's what you told Hunt.
2: Nothing of the kind. Laid it on the line. Told him we were bookies. Just between us, he was kind of pleased about it. Likes to play the horses himself. Liked the idea of being able to lay a bet so convenient.
1: You're a liar.
2: Now, look. Say, maybe that's what happened to his money. Maybe he lost it on a nag.
1: Come on, let's try it again. Now, why'd you rent the store?
2: You're going to get the same answers. Same questions, same answers. It's a waste of time.
1: We got plenty.
2: 72 hours, that's all you got. You can hold us on suspicion for 72, then you can turn us loose unless you prove something.
1: We'll prove it.
2: How? We didn't take any money from Hunt. Nobody says we did, even him. If he was a mark for this, what's his name, Chris?
1: That's right.
2: How do you wrap us into the package? Hunt never saw us with him. Nobody saw us with him.
1: We'll find somebody.
2: 72 hours, then you got to turn us loose. That's the law.
1: Is that right?
2: We know the law.
1: Why'd you break it? We continued to question the suspects, but we were unable to break them down. Thursday, May 19th, 7:45 a.m. Another team of detectives took over the interrogation. Frank and I went back to the office.
5: You think they'll cop out, Joe?
1: I don't know. It doesn't look like it, does it?
5: No. Not unless we turn up Chris.
1: Did you call your wife?
5: Yeah. Sure bawled me out. Kept dinner waiting till after 10. You're lucky.
1: Well, maybe. Wonder if I'll get home tonight.
3: I got it.
1: Bronco fugitive Friday. Yeah, that's right. Sounds like him. How long ago? Yeah.
5: Chris?
1: Fits the description. Smashed up a car on the Hollywood freeway. Georgia Street recognized him from our teletype.
5: He able to talk?
1: Died 10 minutes after they brought him in. At the morgue, the victim, Garfield Hunt, identified the body. He was positive it was Norman Crist, the man who had sold him the ring. Wilcoxon and Cleaver were also shown the body. They denied that they'd ever seen Crist before. The next day, Friday, May 20th, the evidence against Wilcoxon and Cleaver was taken to the district attorney's office. The complaint was refused. The evidence was deemed insufficient to bring the matter to trial at this time. Wilcoxon and Cleaver were released. 6:05 p.m., Frank and I got ready to sign out.
5: Well, that really tears it.
1: Sure does.
5: The DA's office knows they're guilty. We know it and can't do a thing.
3: I guess we've been wasting our time, Joe, just fanning the ball.
1: Well, I'll tell you, we've spotted them, and they're going to stay spotted.
3: Yeah.
1: Next time they move in on a mark, we'll make it stick.
3: It wouldn't be very smart of them to try it twice.
1: They're not smart.
3: Huh?
1: They tried it once.
8: The story you have just heard is true. The names were changed to protect the innocent.
9: 2 months later, on July 12th, Wilcoxon and Cleaver were apprehended for a similar crime. They were charged with one count grand theft. On November 6th, trial was held in Department 98, Superior Court, State of California, in and for the County of Los Angeles. Ernest E. Wilcoxon and Paul Cleaver were found guilty of one count grand theft and were sentenced to a term prescribed by law. Grand theft is punishable by imprisonment in the county jail for a period of not less than 1 year, or for a period of from 1 to 10 years in the state penitentiary.
8: You have just heard Dragnet, the authentic story of your police force in action, and starring Jack Webb, a presentation of the United States Armed Forces Radio Service.

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1: Ladies and gentlemen, the story you are about to hear is true. The names have been changed to protect the innocent. You're a detective sergeant. You're assigned a robbery detail. You get a call that a well-dressed man has held up a diamond merchant. He's escaped into the crowded streets of your city. Your job? Get him.
2: Dragnet, the documented drama of an actual crime. For the next 30 minutes, in cooperation with the Los Angeles Police Department, you will travel step by step on the side of the law through an actual case transcribed from official police files. From beginning to end, from crime to punishment, Dragnet is the story of your police force in action.
3: It was Tuesday, February 8th. It was cold in Los Angeles. We were working the day watch out of robbery detail. My partner's Frank Smith. The boss is Chief Detective Thad Brown. My name's Frank. I was on my way back from communications, and it was 12:10 p.m. when I got to room 27A. Robbery.
4: You get the wire off to Ahern?
3: Yeah, I should have an answer this afternoon.
4: If he doesn't come in, we better call him.
3: Yeah. Want to get something to eat?
4: Yeah, it's about that time. Where do you want to go?
3: No, how about the steakhouse?
4: Good. I could use a couple of enchiladas.
3: Get your hat.
4: You want to tag the skipper before we leave?
3: No, he's not in. I saw him go out with Chief Brown. We can talk to him when we get back, huh?
4: Right.
3: Let's go. If it's a hot one, I'll get it.
4: Sauce?
3: Yeah, diamond merchant. Just hit for a load of unset diamonds.
4: Big score?
3: He'll buy a group of enchiladas.
4: Huh?
3: $80,000 worth. Frank and I left the city hall and drove over to the address we'd gotten on the hotshot phone. It was a large office building on Hope Street. From the lobby register, we found that the victim, a Mr. George Mars, occupied suite 318. We checked with the uniformed officers who answered the call, and then we went upstairs to talk with Mars.
5: Well, I tell you, officer, there wasn't anything about him that would make a person think he was a holdup man.
3: Mm-hmm.
5: Nothing.
3: You want to tell us exactly what happened?
5: Well, sure. There's not much to talk about. I was sitting here looking at the papers, checking the sales.
3: What's that?
5: Dollar Day.
3: Oh,
5: I figured maybe I could get a good buy on some suits. I've been needing them. Figured maybe I could pick up a couple on sale. Not for a dollar, you know, but on sale.
3: Yes, sir. Go ahead.
5: I'm just sitting here reading the paper, and all of a sudden the door opened.

0: Nice looking. Sure, no reason to think there was anything wrong.
1: Yeah.
0: Told me he wanted to see some diamonds on set.
2: Mm-hmm. You say why he wanted to see them?
0: Yeah, something about opening a store up in the valley someplace around Sacramento.
2: Oh, yeah.
0: It felt kind of good. You know, to think a man had come all the way down here to look the stones I've got.
2: You say why he did that?
0: No, I didn't ask. Lots of times that happens. Been in business quite a while. Word gets around.
2: Mm-hmm.
0: Anyway, the man said he wanted to see some stones. I went back to the safe to get them.
2: Yeah.
0: Picked up several trays and brought them out here. When I took another look, he was sitting right there. There, holding a gun.
2: Mm-hmm.
0: Just as calm as can be, pointing the old gun right at me.
1: Did you say anything to you?
0: Told me to put the diamonds on the counter, not to make any noise. Said if I played it smart, I wouldn't get hurt.
2: Yeah.
0: I wish you could have seen this fellow. Just as calm as could be, reached in his pocket, took out a pair of gloves, put them on. Then he scooped all the diamonds into a little bag he was carrying and told me to get into the back room.
2: Yeah.
0: Made me lay down on the floor, and then he locked the door. Told me not to make any noise. Said to count to 100 by ones before I tried to yell.
2: Mm-hmm.
0: Well, after he locked the door, I heard him leave the office. I started counting.
2: All right, Mr. Myers. Can you give us a description of the man?
0: Outside of the fact he had the gun, I can't tell you anything about him. I've been trying to pull a picture out of my head, but there just isn't anything.
2: Well, maybe we can help you.
0: Go ahead. I don't think it'll do any good.
2: All right, let's start with his age. How old was he?
0: I don't know. Medium, I guess.
1: 30, 35. Older, younger.
0: I don't know.
2: How tall was he?
0: Oh, I guess you'd say he was... I don't know.
2: Well, when you looked at him, did he seem to be larger or smaller than yourself?
0: About the same.
2: Well, then he'd be about, what, 5'10", 11?
0: I guess so. I don't remember.
1: What about his face? Can you tell us anything about that?
0: Nope.
2: Do you have a mustache?
0: Might have.
2: But you aren't sure?
0: No.
1: Wear glasses?
0: I don't remember.
2: Well, now, think real carefully. Is there anything at all that you can remember about him?
0: Yeah, but it's kind of silly.
2: Well, what is it?
0: When I came back with the diamonds and he was holding the gun, I noticed his hands.
2: Yeah?
0: His fingernails were manicured.
2: Yeah?
0: Yeah, real clean and with some kind of polish on them. You know what I mean?
2: Yeah, I think so.
0: Like that?
2: Mm-hmm.
1: I'll check with the fellows outside, Joe. Maybe they came up with something.
2: Okay.
0: Mr. Smith?
3: Yes, sir?
0: I'm sure sorry about this not being able to help more.
1: Well, don't worry about it, Mr. Myers.
0: I'm sure sorry.
1: I'll be right back, Joe.
2: All right.
0: You have a cigarette, Mr. Friday?
2: Yeah. Here you go.
0: Thanks.
2: Here's a light.
0: I got it. This kind of thing happened to you often?
2: How do you mean?
0: Oh, where somebody's robbed and can't remember what the hold-up man looked like?
2: Once in a while.
0: Well, what do you do about it?
2: Try to find another way.
0: You usually find one?
2: Most of the time.
1: John?
2: Yeah.
1: See you, man.
2: Yeah. What do you got?
1: Well, I checked with the men in the radio unit.
2: Yeah.
1: They got a guy downstairs. We'd better talk to him.
2: Suspect?
1: No. Eyewitness.
2: Frank and I went down to the lobby of the building, and we met with the uniformed officers who'd answered the call. They introduced us to Stanley Markin. Markin said he'd seen the holdup man.
4: And I did. Saw him plain as anything.
2: When was that, sir?
4: Yeah. Right after he held up old Mars.
2: Where'd you see him?
4: All right outside the office, right in front of the door, practically.
2: Mm-hmm.
4: On the way to my place, and this man come out of Mars. Roaring.
2: Mm-hmm.
4: Yeah. Throwing open the door, and bam, right into me, like to knock me down. Really roaring.
2: Mm-hmm.
4: Had this little black leash, you know, about this big.
2: Mm-hmm.
4: Yeah. Oh, yeah. Had a death grip on it.
2: Well, did you get a good look at the man?
4: Closer than I am to you, one right into me. Thought sure I was going to end up on the floor. Yeah.
1: Can you give us a description?
4: Sure. What do you want to know?
1: Well, what do you look like?
4: Nothing special, just a run-of-the-mill crook. Seen one, seen them all.
2: Okay. How old was he?
4: Oh, guess about 28, maybe 30, around in there.
2: How tall?
4: Like you.
2: It'd be about 6 feet.
4: Well, that's what you are?
2: Yes, sir, pretty close.
4: Yeah.
2: How was he built?
4: Medium. Didn't seem to have a lot of beef, just average.
2: Uh-huh. How was he dressed?
4: Had a gray suit on, dark gray, little red pattern going through it.
2: Single or double-breasted?
4: Single.
2: Uh-huh. What color shirt?
4: White, blue tie. One of them new ones, you know, little thin kinds, you know, little bitty knot. Had one of them bar things through the collar, holes in, you know.
2: Uh-huh.
4: Square ends.
2: What's that?
4: On the bar. Square ends. Not round like most of them. Square.
2: See? I see. Was he wearing a hat?
4: Yeah. Blue Humber. Dark. Had it kind down over one eye. Looked real rakish, like a spy.
2: Mm-hmm. Was he clean shaven?
4: Yeah. How do you mean?
2: Did he have a mustache?
4: No, didn't.
2: Was he wearing glasses?
4: Not that I saw. Might have had them, but he wasn't wearing them.
1: Did he say anything to you?
4: Not a peep. He just wham, and then he took off. Made me real mad. Guy almost knocks you down, then doesn't even say he's sorry.
2: Uh-huh.
4: He took off, and when I thought about it, I went after him.
1: Did you see if he was carrying a gun?
4: I just told you I went after him.
1: Yes, sir.
4: I'm not a coward, but I ain't no fool either. I'd have seen a gun, and I wouldn't have gone near it.
1: Yes, sir.
4: Guy didn't even wait for the elevator. Just run off the stairs. Fire exit, you know.
2: Yeah.
4: down three stories, all the way by stairs. Ted almost got me, but I was so sore about being run into, and then no apology, just nothing. I went after him.
3: Yes.
4: He got to the lobby, and he went out on the street. Thought I had him sure there. Place was all crowded. The dollar day, you know.
2: Yeah, we know.
4: Didn't think he'd be able to run far with all them people.
2: Mm-hmm.
4: He didn't.
2: What's that?
4: He didn't run very far. Only to the curb, and he jumped in a taxi.
2: Yeah.
4: Cab took off. I tried to get there before it left, but didn't make it. Too many crowds.
2: Mm-hmm.
4: I got the number of the cab he took. Got it written down in my office.
2: Can we go up and get it?
4: Sure. Scientifics come out yet?
2: What's that?
4: Scientifics, you know. Fingerprints and all. They come yet?
2: No, not yet.
4: Well, they get here, and it'll be toodaloo to him. Them guys and their machine, just a matter of dropping a few cards in some gadget, and ping, there's the name.
2: Yes, sir. Well, it'll be a little more than that.
4: Yeah, that's what you think. Soon as the scientifics get here, have them come and see me, first thing.
2: You bet.
4: Give them something to really work on.
2: What do you mean?
4: Yeah. Good start on who the fellow is.
2: What's that?
4: When he bumped him to be upstairs, he dropped his hat. Flew right off his head. Guy didn't stop to pick it up. I got it. It's a good one.
2: Uh-huh.
4: Got his name in it.
2: 12:32 p.m. The crew from the crime lab arrived and started their investigation of the office where the robbery had taken place. Frank and I got the description of the thief out, and then we started to check on the cab number. The suspect's hat was turned over to the crime lab. When Frank and I looked at it, we found the initials T.R. on the inner band and the name of a men's store in Las Vegas, Nevada. Lieutenant Lee Jones said they'd run a check on it for us. The stats office started a run on the M.O. and the description. Both the victim and Stanley Markin were taken to the city hall to look through the mug books for a possible identification. At 1:26 p.m., we obtained the name of the cab driver who picked up the suspect. The company told us that his regular stand was at the corner of 6th and Broadway. When we got there, the driver was out on the call. We waited until 2:14 p.m. when he returned.
5: Yeah, I remember him. Pick him up in front of the Jersey building.
2: That's right. Now, can you tell us where you took him?
5: Not right off. It should be on the way, Bill, though.
1: Would you check for it?
5: Sure, just a minute. I'll get it.
2: Pretty nice break if he's got it.
5: Yeah. Yeah, here it is. I picked him up at 12:06 and dropped him at the Tottle Inn bar over on Fig.
1: Did he go in the place?
5: Yeah, I was making out the log. I saw him.
2: Did he say anything to you on the way over?
5: No, nothing special. Seemed kind of nervous, kept looking back. I figured there was something wrong, but you get so many crackpots in this business, you can't take time to worry about all of it.
2: Mm-hmm.
5: So what'd he do?
2: Feel a little better if we talk to him about that.
5: Yeah, sure. Oh, one thing he said might help you out.
2: What's that?
5: Well, he wanted to know where he could get an airline schedule.
2: Yeah.
5: Said he was anxious to get out of town.
2: The cab driver verified the description of the suspect. We put in a call to the airport detail and gave them the suspect's description. The bus depots and railroad terminals were also alerted. 2:47 p.m., we drove over to the Tottle Inn bar.
6: Hi, what'll it be?
2: Police officers. Want to ask you a couple questions?
6: Nothing wrong, is there?
2: I'd like you to tell us.
6: Well, look around. You won't find nothing out of line. It's a clean place.
2: Mm-hmm. Who's been in here this morning?
6: Huh? How many people have been here?
5: Well, just a couple. It's kind of slow. Why?
2: We're looking for a man about 28 or 30, 6 feet tall, medium build, wearing a dark gray suit. And the way we got it, he was in here about 12:15, 12:30.
6: Today?
2: That's right.
6: What's he done?
2: Was he here?
6: I don't want any trouble.
2: You're saying it the wrong way. Now, was the man in here?
6: Yeah.
2: Who is he?
6: I don't know. Do you want us to buy that?
2: The way it is, if you don't like the color, shove off. No, you don't mean that, do you?
6: Look, cop, the door was open when you came in. No lock. Same way when he was here. Came in, had a drink, that's it. You try to build any more, you're going to find out you lost the paddle.
2: Get your coat.
6: Huh?
2: You heard me. Move.
6: What are you going to do, take me downtown?
2: That's it.
6: Gotta get somebody to watch your place.
2: We'll wait.
6: Look, it doesn't seem very fair.
2: How do you mean that?
6: I didn't have part of the action.
2: Well, why don't you tell us?
6: The guy came in, he ordered bourbon and milk. He sat there and drank it. Had a couple more and left. Doesn't mean anything to me.
2: And why are you standing in front of him?
6: I don't know. The place is clean. I like to keep it that way.
2: Who is he?
6: Look, I tell you true, I can't pull up a name.
2: Well, I suppose you try.
6: Tom something.
1: Is he in here often?
6: A couple times a week.
1: What's the attraction?
6: Look, why don't you tell me what it's all about? Maybe we can make a deal.
2: We don't need you on our side.
6: Why does he come in? To see Alice.
2: Who's she?
6: Waitress.
2: What's her last name?
6: Cold Bar.
2: She go with this fella?
6: I don't know if it's serious. They've been out a couple of times. Dinner and a show.
1: Where do we find her?
6: Well, I guess she's home. She don't come to work till 4:30.
2: You got her address?
6: It's in the book.
2: Get it.
6: No other way?
2: Get it.
6: Okay. Does Tom make a phone call while he was here?
7: No.
2: What did he have to say to you?
7: He told me he just wound up a deal. He did pretty good on it. Said he was going home.
2: You live in town?
7: Not regular. He's from, I don't know, Nevada, I think.
2: Did he say where?
7: Well, he... It's some small town of Boulder City, I think. There's not a street or anything there.
2: You want to get the girl's address?
7: Yeah. I hope you understand about before.
2: What do you mean?
7: Why I wouldn't go with you from the front.
2: Tell us.
7: Well, it's Alice.
2: Yeah.
7: She'd be in real trouble if it got out she was seeing Tom.
2: Why?
7: I don't think her husband would go for it.
2: We called the name and description of the waitress into R&I, but we found there was no record on her. Frank and I left the bar and went over to her home. It was a run-down apartment building on Court Street. We checked with the manager, and she told us that the girl's husband left about 9:30 that morning. She went on to say that Alice Colbar seldom left the place before 3:30, and that as far as she knew, she was still at home. Frank and I went up to talk to her.
1: Probably asleep, huh?
2: Mm-hmm. Miss Colbar.
1: The door open?
2: Yeah. Got your flashlight?
1: Yeah, here.
2: Miss Colbar? Throw the light over there, Frank, in the corner near the bed.
1: I'll call an ambulance.
2: Yeah. Tell him to step on it.
1: How's she look?
2: Like she's dead. From the appearance of the room, there'd been a fight. Furniture was overturned, lamps were broken, several bottles had apparently been smashed against the walls. The body of Alice Colbar was lying on the floor near the bed. Her face was buried in the pillows if she'd used it to ward off additional blows from her attacker. An ambulance crew arrived, and she was moved to George Street Receiving Hospital for treatment. A thorough search of the room failed to turn up anything to lead to the identity of the person who'd beaten her. We talked to the landlady again, and we found that Irvin Colbar, the victim's husband, was employed at a golf driving range out in the valley. We checked the name and description through the record section, and we found that he had one arrest for drunk driving. He'd been fined and placed on probation. 4:26 p.m. Frank and I drove out to talk to him.
7: I knew you'd be here.
2: Is that right?
7: How's Alice?
2: Pretty rough.
7: I don't know. Just all of a sudden it was a beef and I hit her.
1: With what?
7: My hands.
2: What started the argument?
7: Tom.
2: Who's he?
7: Friend of Alice's.
2: You know his last name?
7: No, never even met him.
2: All right, tell us about it, will you?
7: What you don't know already, everybody else does.
2: Go ahead.
7: Been going together for a couple of months. Alice worked at a bar. Tom came in all the time. I guess it got pretty serious.
2: Yeah.
7: I went by the place last night to pick her up after work. She was gone. The bartender there told me she'd left with this fellow Tom. Mm-hmm. I got pretty sore. You can figure what it's like finding your wife running around with another man.
1: Yeah.
7: I had a couple of drinks. Trying to think what to do. Right then, I wanted to kill both of them. A couple of guys in the bar tried to calm me down. I guess I got pretty loaded. One of them took me to his place. I spent the night there.
2: Mm-hmm.
7: Woke up this morning, went home. You got to believe me, I wasn't real sore anymore. Mad, yeah, but not so as I was going to do anything.
2: Mm-hmm.
7: Alice was asleep when I got there. I woke her up, told her I knew all about her and Tom.
1: Yeah.
7: Kind of thought she'd be sorry, you know, say she was wrong, something like that.
1: Uh-huh.
7: She wasn't. Told me how her and Tom were in love and that she wanted a divorce so they could get married. Tried to talk to her, tell her how I loved her. Didn't do any good. She said we were all through for me to pack my things and get out. I guess that's when I hit her. I don't know. All of a sudden, I wanted to smash her. That's all there is.
2: You ever met this Tom?
7: No.
1: How about the other guys in the bar? They know him?
7: I talked to him. I think that's about it.
1: Any idea where he lived?
7: No. Tried to find out last night. None of the people around the place know. If I found out, I'd have killed him.
2: All right, you better get your coat.
7: Yeah. What are they going to do to me?
2: That's not up to us.
7: I didn't kill her, though, huh?
2: She's still in a critical condition.
7: Guess it doesn't make a difference anyway. We only been married a couple of years. Won't be much without her. Never figured it'd end up like this.
2: Mm-hmm.
7: Really loved her. Done anything in the world to make her happy. How do you answer it?
2: What's that?
7: Why she did it.
2: I wouldn't know.
7: I asked her, she wouldn't tell me, just said it was over. She wouldn't give me one reason.
2: All right, come on, let's go.
7: Can I see her?
2: We'll check on it.
7: I want to ask her, find out why. Maybe she'll tell me now.
2: Yeah, if she can hear you. Irvin Colbar was taken to the main jail and booked in on charges of suspicion of violation of Section 245 PC, assault with a deadly weapon. We put in a call to Georgia Street Receiving Hospital, and we found that the Colbar woman had been removed to the county hospital. She was still unconscious. We made arrangements to be called in the event she was able to be questioned. 6:45 p.m., we talked to Lieutenant Lee Jones. He told us that the lab had been unable to come up with any useful information at the scene of the crime. He said that they'd had identified the manufacturer of the hat that the suspect had worn, and they gave us their local address. He went on to say, however, that hairs found in the lining of the hat would act as corroborative evidence if the suspect were apprehended. We put in a call to the hat company, but we found that their offices were closed. We contacted the Las Vegas Police Department and asked them to check on the store who'd sold the garment. We gave them a complete description of the suspect and the initials T.R. with the possible first name of Tom. They said they'd call back the next morning with whatever information they could obtain. Wednesday, February 9th, we got word from County Hospital that Mrs. Alice Colbar had died in her sleep without regaining consciousness. The case was turned over to homicide officers for completion. Additional teams of men were sent out to the bar where she was employed in an effort to find some trace of the missing suspect. 11:15 a.m.
3: Robert Smith. Yeah. Yeah, I'm going to talk to you. Mm-hmm. Yeah, what'd they say? Yeah. How many? Uh-huh. Looks pretty good, huh? What about a record? Yeah. Okay. 1864? 54? Right. Yeah, I got it. Yeah. We'll let you know. Thanks for the help. Bye. Las Vegas.
2: What do you got?
3: Well, they checked with the clothing store where the hat was bought.
2: Mm-hmm.
3: It's a new model, only been out a couple of months.
2: You remember the guy who bought it?
3: Yeah. Description didn't mean anything, but the initials did. Clerk said the hat was bought by Thomas Rourke.
2: Vegas got anything on him?
3: Yeah, a couple of arrests for robbery.
2: Do any big time?
3: No, the cases wouldn't hold.
2: They know where he is?
3: They got an idea.
2: Yeah.
3: He's supposed to live out in Covina.
2: Frank and I checked the name Thomas Rourke through R&I, and we found one assault arrest on a man answering his description. The mug shots were pulled and shown to the robbery victim and the witness. Both of them gave us positive identifications. We contacted the Covina Police Department and told them what had happened. They assured us of complete cooperation. Along with officers J.J. O'Donnell and Sergeant Jim Austin, Frank and I left the office to take the suspect into custody. We met with officers from the Covina PD and we drove to 1854 Eldred Avenue. It was a small redwood house set well back on the lot. In the driveway was a late model Plymouth coupe. From the street, there was no sign of life. The shades were drawn and the front porch was covered with advertising newspapers. While O'Donnell and Austin covered the rear of the house, Frank and I went up to the front door. All set?
3: Yeah. No one here.
2: All right, take that sucker.
3: All right. There's nothing out back. How you doing?
2: Wait a minute. Closet.
8: I give up, don't you?
2: Go on out.
8: Yes, sir. I'll do like you say. No trouble, sir. Please, no trouble.
2: Keep those hands where I can see them.
8: Yes, sir. Just like you said.
2: Now turn around. Hands on the wall. Quick.
8: Yes, sir. Come on, move. You won't find anything. Haven't done anything wrong. You got the wrong man.
2: Yeah, sure.
8: I'm telling you the truth, sir. I wouldn't lie.
2: All right, come on, let's go.
8: Yes, sir. I get a coat.
2: Point it out.
8: In the closet, great.
3: I'll get it.
8: What's this all about, sir?
2: You don't need a picture.
8: I'm afraid I do. I don't know why you're doing this.
2: That your car in the driveway?
8: Yes, sir.
2: You live here alone?
8: No, sir. This is my sister's house.
2: Where's she?
8: Working, sir.
3: Here, stick it on. Let's go.
8: Can I get a hat?
2: Don't bother.
8: Huh?
2: We got one that'll fit you. The suspect was taken to the city hall in question. For an hour, he maintained that he didn't know anything about the diamond robbery. While Frank and I were talking to him, the other officers were making a thorough search of his sister's house and her grounds. 3:15 p.m., we got word that the diamonds had been found in the backyard of the place. When he was confronted with this information, the suspect made a full confession. 6:08 p.m., he'd just finished giving us a statement. All right. This is a true statement, is it?
8: Yes, sir.
2: You make it without promises of reward or immunity. There's been no force exerted on you. You give this statement of your own free will, right?
8: Yeah.
2: All right. Here. Here's a pen. Sign all copies.
8: Too bad about Alice.
2: Yep.
8: Nice kid. Got too serious, though.
2: Is that so?
8: Yep. Yeah, I talked all the time about how she was going to leave her husband, how we were going to get married.
2: Sign all copies, fellow. You missed one here. Get this one here.
8: She knew I was going back to Nevada. Wanted me to take her.
2: Mm-hmm.
8: Silly.
2: Yeah.
8: Nothing between us. A little flirtation. You know, something to kill time. She didn't mean anything to me. Nothing at all.
2: You want to give me that pen?
8: Yeah. I wouldn't have married her on a bet. I'll tell you that for true.
2: Mm-hmm.
8: She didn't mean a thing to me. You ought to believe it.
2: Look, fella, you don't have to... Princess.
8: Huh?
2: We'll let you talk to her husband.
9: Ladies and gentlemen, the story you have just heard is true. The names were changed to protect the innocent.
10: On June 9th, trial was held in Department 98, Superior Court of the State of California, in and for the County of Los Angeles. Thomas Emery Rourke was tried and convicted of robbery in the first degree and received sentence as prescribed by law. Robbery in the first degree is punishable by imprisonment in the state penitentiary for a period of not less than 5 years. Irvin Franklin Colbar was tried and convicted of murder in the second degree and was sentenced to the state penitentiary for a period of from 5 years to life.

have just heard Dragnet, the authentic story of your police force in action, and starring Jack Webb, a presentation of the United States Armed Forces Radio Service.

0: ladies and gentlemen, the story you are about to hear is true. The names have been changed to protect the innocent. You're a detective sergeant. You're assigned the homicide detail. You've just completed an investigation on an East Los Angeles murder case. You get a hotshot call. A shooting in a liquor store on Pico Boulevard. Your job? Check it out.
1: Dragnet. The documented drama of an actual crime. For the next 30 minutes, in cooperation with the Los Angeles Police Department, you will travel step by step on the side of the law through an actual case transcribed from official police files. From beginning to end, from crime to punishment, Dragnet is the story of your police force in action.
2: It was Wednesday, February 16th. It was cool in Los Angeles. We were working the day watch out of homicide division. My partner's Frank Smith. The boss is Captain Lorman. My name's Friday. We were on our way back from the interrogation room, and it was 8:46 p.m. when we got to room 42. Homicide.
3: You think he'll cop out?
2: I don't know. Probably won't make much difference anyway.
3: Yeah. Mel keeping the gun, that was his big mistake.
2: Yeah.
3: Wonder why she gave him the chance.
2: What do you mean?
3: Well, he'd beaten her a couple of times before. Neighbors all said so.
2: Yeah.
3: You'd think she'd have walked out on him.
2: And that's what she was trying to do.
3: Well, she should have tried sooner. You got any plans for dinner?
2: No, not especially. Why?
3: Well, I guess I'll grab a bite with you. Faye said she's not going to want any dinner. She'll fix something for the kids and told me to eat downtown.
2: Well, that's a switch, isn't it?
3: Sure is. Tell you the truth, Joe, she's kind of sore at me. This is her way of getting even.
2: Is that so?
3: Yeah. Woman expects a man to remember everything. Let him slip up just once, it's the end of the world.
2: Is that right?
3: Birthdays, anniversaries, Mother's Day, Christmas, Lincoln's birth, everything.
2: What'd you forget this time?
3: Valentine's Day.
2: Oh, yeah.
3: Well, I knew there was something eating her when I got home that night. She didn't say a word until the next morning. Then she hands me a tie. Stripes like that brown and red one from last Christmas, only this one is maroon and gray.
2: Yeah.
3: Said she'd want to give it to me on Valentine's Day because she knew how embarrassed I'd be. You know, on account of not having a present for her.
2: Well, why don't you get her some flowers or some candy and make up for it?
3: She told me not to, Joe. Said she didn't want anything unless I thought of it myself and on the right day. See, you don't understand women, Joe. You can't make up for a mistake. They won't let you.
2: Watch out. I got it.
3: For us?
2: Liquor store out in Pico.
3: Yeah?
2: Dead body. We drove out to the Evandale liquor store on West Pico Boulevard. The owner, Cecil Evandale, was lying on the floor behind the counter. He'd been shot through the chest and he was already dead when the body was discovered. A team from robbery detail and Sergeant Jay Allen and a crew from the crime lab arrived a few minutes after we did. They began their investigation and we talked to the patrol car officers who found Evandale's body.
4: We were just cruising by and we saw the front door standing wide open. No sign of Evandale, so we thought maybe we ought to look around.
2: Yeah.
4: Came inside, gave the place a once-over, spotted him just like he is now.
3: You're sure he's the man who owned the store, huh?
5: Oh, yeah, it's Evandale, all right.
4: He's had trouble before.
2: How's that?
4: A couple of boys held him up, must be about a month ago now. We answered the call.
2: I see.
5: They were picked up the same night. Evandale had that license number.
2: You got a conviction?
4: First-degree robbery.
2: Well, it can't be them if they're in the joint.
3: I'll check on it, John.
2: All right.
4: It was another hold-up. They didn't get away with much.
2: Oh?
4: Cash register was open when we came in. Still full. $50, $75, that's my guess.
2: Well, maybe something scared them off.
5: The street was empty, no cars, nobody.
4: Funny they left all that money just lying there in the drawer.
6: That's not the only funny thing around here.
2: What do you got, Jay?
6: Found the casing. Take a look.
2: Mm-hmm. It's 38, huh?
6: Yeah. Slug went right through him, in his chest, out the back, right through, clean as a whistle.
2: Mm-hmm.
6: Should have got me, Buffalo.
2: What do you mean?
6: The slug.
2: Yeah.
6: Can't find a trace of it.
2: Frank came back from the telephone with the information that the two men who had previously robbed the Evandale liquor store were now serving their sentences in San Quentin. While Sergeant Jay Allen and the crew from the crime lab continued to search for the missing slug and any other physical evidence, we canvassed the area for somebody who might have heard the shooting. 9:53 p.m., we found a drugstore in the next block that was still open for business.
7: Fountain's closed. That's what you're after.
2: No, sir, we'd like to talk to you for a minute.
7: Talk? What about?
2: We're police officers. It's Frank Smith. My name's Friday.
7: Police, huh?
3: That's right.
7: Thought I heard sirens a while back. What's been going on around here?
2: Well, there was some trouble at the liquor store down the street.
7: Cease Evandale's place?
3: Yeah.
7: You shouldn't have let it happen.
2: Beg your pardon?
7: You're police officers, ain't you?
3: Yes, sir, we are.
7: He was robbed just a few weeks ago. You should have figured somebody tried again. You should have been watching him, making sure he was all right.
2: Well, it's a pretty big town, sir. There's a lot to watch.
7: Too big, if you ask me. Why don't they go home?
2: What's that?
7: All them folks who keep moving to L.A. 25 years ago, I come here. Things were a lot different then. Man could drive down the streets, find a place to park his car. There was room to move around in. Elbow room.
2: Mm-hmm.
7: More people coming all the time. Getting so crowded, a man can't breathe.
2: Yes, sir.
3: You see anybody who might have done the shooting?
7: Tonight, you mean?
3: Yes, sir. Anybody suspicious?
7: Nobody suspicious come in here. Not since I got back from supper, leastways.
2: When was that?
7: 7:30. Right around in there.
2: Uh-huh.
7: Don't think I've had more than a half a dozen customers since supper time. Miss Jacobs, her youngsters got the croup, sold her some cough syrup. Ought to relieve it some. Then there was a couple of boys, bought Cokes, read magazines.
2: Well, how old were they?
7: 10, 12, just shavers.
2: Uh-huh.
7: Fella come in for a carton of cigarettes. Don't know his name, but he lives around here somewheres. Been in a half dozen times before. Don't recall anybody else.
3: Well, how about out on the street?
7: Hmm?
3: Did anybody walk by or hang around who doesn't belong in the neighborhood?
7: How the heck would I know? You can't even see the street from in here when it gets dark.
3: Yes, sir.
7: Black as pitch out there. Been after them for the last 5 years to put up a street lamp. Been begging them. What did they do? Just raise my taxes and spend the money on freeways and gadgets so as more strangers will come flooding in on us. Whole darn shooting could have took place right there on my sidewalk. I wouldn't have been able to see it.
2: Yes, sir. Well, thanks anyway.
7: I say, wait a minute. Come to think of it, I did spot a couple of fellas. Acted kind of funny, too, like they didn't want me to see them. You know what I mean?
2: I think so.
7: It was then when I was walking home to supper. No, it was when I was on my way back.
2: That'd be about 7:30.
7: Give or take a couple of minutes. Well, they were just standing there in the doorway, kind of. Turned their backs toward me as I walked past them.
3: Could you describe them for us?
7: I said they turned their backs.
3: Yes, sir.
7: Not that it made no never mind. It's so darn dark out there, I couldn't describe them if they'd been coming at me head on.
2: Uh-huh. You got any idea how tall they were?
7: Medium height, I guess.
2: How were they dressed?
7: Didn't notice. Except for one of them.
2: Yes, sir?
7: Jacket he was wearing. Notice that. Remember thinking it was so loud you could see it in the dark. Kind of plaid. You know, big crisscrosses?
2: Mm-hmm. What color was it?
7: Must have been light. Some kind.

0: p.m., we went back to the liquor store. The body had been moved to the county morgue. Jay Allen told us that he and his crew had searched the walls, the floor, and the furniture. There was no physical evidence and still no trace of the slug that had killed Cecil Evandale. The next morning, February 17th, we again returned to the neighborhood and questioned shopkeepers in the vicinity. None of them had any leads. 12.05 p.m., we went back to the office.
1: Well, I guess you were right, Joe.
0: What about?
1: Hey, when I got home last night, she was expecting candy or flowers or something.
0: Well, I thought she told you not to buy her anything.
1: Yeah, but that didn't keep her from being disappointed when she didn't get anything.
0: Oh, what'd she say?
1: She didn't say. She just looked.
0: I got it. Homicide, buddy. Yes, that's right. No, we're on that. When? I see. My tie-in, yeah. You give me the address? Okay, right. Thank you. Office just got a report from a clinic out on Wilshire. A man came in to see him this morning.
1: Yeah?
0: Had a .38 slug in his chest. We drove out to a small medical center a few blocks west of Vermont Avenue when we went into the offices of Dr. J.Y. Springer.
2: Good afternoon, gentlemen.
0: Afternoon. Dr. Springer in?
2: Do you have an appointment?
0: For police officers.
2: Oh.
0: The doctor busy?
2: Well, he does have a patient with him right now.
0: I see. We'll wait.
2: I'll tell him you're here. I'm sure it won't be long.
0: Thank you. Might as well sit down.
1: Yeah. You think we're on the right track, Joe?
0: I don't know. That slug isn't in the liquor store, that's for sure. Jay says there isn't a mark on the walls.
1: Yeah. Sure had to hit something.
0: Or somebody.
1: Yeah. You want a magazine?
0: No, no thanks.
1: That's funny.
0: What?
1: It's a brand new issue. See right here? February.
0: Mm-hmm.
1: New magazine in the doctor's office.
0: Mm-hmm.
1: Oh.
0: What's the matter?
1: It's a medical term.
2: The doctor will see you now.
0: Thank you.
2: In here.
0: Thank you.
1: Dr. Springer?
3: That's right.
0: Police officers. This is Frank Smith. My name's Friday.
3: How do you do?
1: How do you do, sir?
3: What can I do for you, gentlemen?
0: Well, Dan, you took a bullet out of a man's chest this morning.
3: Oh, that.
0: Mind telling us about it?
3: No, not a bit. Young man came into the office. Must have been around 10 o'clock.
0: Yes, sir.
3: He told me that he and a friend had been looking at some guns last night. One of them went off accidentally. I examined the wound. It was quite superficial. Bullet had barely penetrated the skin.
0: Mm-hmm.
3: I removed it, put on a bandage. That's all there was to it.
0: I see.
3: Very superficial. Didn't even need instruments. He could have squeezed it out himself if he'd tried.
1: Was he a regular patient of yours, Doctor?
3: No. No, I'd never seen him before. He said he was just passing through L.A.
0: Could you describe him for us?
3: Well, he was in his late teens or early 20s. Dark hair, stocky, weighed about 170, I'd judge.
0: How tall?
3: 5'7", 5'8".
0: Mm-hmm. Any distinguishing marks or scars that you recall?
3: No, nothing like that.
0: How was he dressed?
3: Slacks, sports shirt, loud jacket.
0: Loud?
3: Yes, a plaid of some sort, green and brown. The shirt was open at the collar, no tie.
0: Mm-hmm. Well, when you called in, you reported that his name was Clyde Beaton?
3: That's right.
1: You think it might be his real name, Doctor?
3: I'm sure of it.
1: Oh?
3: You have to be very careful whenever you treat a bullet wound. I always ask for identification.
0: Yes, sir, it's a good idea.
3: The young fellow was a little embarrassed at first. He didn't have any.
0: No driver's license?
3: It was in his other suit. I told him he'd have to stay here until I could contact the police.
0: What did he do then?
3: He fished through his pockets, found a letter he'd recently received. I took the name from the envelope, Clyde Beaton. Seems sufficient identification under the circumstances.
0: Did you get Beaton's address?
3: He said he was staying at the Crown Prince Hotel on Sunset.
0: Now, what the letter said?
3: I'm afraid I don't remember. It was the name I was chiefly interested in.
0: I understand.
1: Did you keep the slug, Doctor?
3: Hmm?
1: The bullet you took out of his chest?
3: No, I'm afraid not. He wanted it for a souvenir.
0: Well, your report said it was a .38.
3: That's right, .38 caliber.
0: You sure of that?
3: I've handled guns all my life. It's a hobby.
0: I see.
3: Is this a serious matter, Sergeant?
0: I'm afraid we don't know yet.
3: The wound was very superficial.
0: Yes, sir.
3: I remember telling him how lucky he was if the bullet hadn't gone in deeper.
0: Well, he could have been luckier.
3: How's that?
0: It hadn't hit him at all. We drove over to the Crown Prince Hotel. They told us that no one by the name of Clyde Beaton had been registered during the past month. They also told us that they had no guests who answered the suspect's description. We checked the name through R&I. They had nothing on them. We also checked the telephone books, city directories. We came up with two Clyde Beatons. The first one was an elderly man who lived on Highland Avenue. We interviewed him and

0: suffered from arthritis and had been bedridden for the past 2 years. He had no living relatives except for a daughter who kept house for him. The second Clyde Beaton lived on Washington Boulevard. We drove out to the address. It was a two-story brick and stucco apartment house.
1: Yes?
0: Mr. Beaton in?
1: No, he isn't.
0: You know where we can find him?
1: What for?
0: I'm a police officer.
1: What?
0: Miss Frank Smith, my name's Friday.
2: Are you Mrs. Beaton?
1: Yes.
2: This is Clyde Beaton?
1: That's right.
0: Could you tell us where your husband is, please?
1: Well, he's not here.
0: Yes, ma'am. Where is he?
1: Chicago.
0: Oh.
1: Been there since last Friday.
0: You sure of that?
1: What's this all about?
0: Police business.
2: Do you mind if we come in for a minute?
1: No, I guess not. We can't talk very loud. The baby's asleep.
0: Yes, ma'am.
2: You say your husband's in Chicago?
1: Since last Friday.
0: Business trip?
1: Oh, in a way. He's a plastic salesman. The company's having a convention.
0: I see.
1: He did a bigger gross last year than any other West Coast representative, and that's why they picked him to go.
0: Mm-hmm.
1: It's quite an honor. He's only been with him a couple of years, practically the youngest man on the force.
0: Yes, ma'am.
1: He even had a dinner last night. Gave him a plaque.
0: Last night?
1: He called me afterwards. Long distance.
0: From Chicago.
1: Don't you believe me?
2: Yes, ma'am. Does your husband have a gun that's beaten?
1: What?
2: A pistol or a revolver?
0: Well, does he, Miss Beaton?
1: Yes, he has a gun.
0: Did he take it with him?
1: No, of course not.
0: Mm-hmm.
1: Why would he take a gun to Chicago?
0: Could you get it for us, please?
1: Oh, it's in the bedroom. Your old drawer of babies there.
0: We'd like to see it, Miss Beaton.
1: All right.
2: Well, the convention in Chicago should be easy to check.
0: Yeah, too easy. I wonder if the guy was setting up an alibi. He'd pick something tougher to crack, wouldn't he?
2: You think we've struck out?
0: Could be.
1: I'm sorry.
0: Ma'am?
1: Well, the gun isn't there.
0: Oh?
1: I looked all through the bureau. I don't know what could have happened to it.
0: Well, maybe your husband did take it with him.
1: I packed all his things. He couldn't have.
0: I see.
1: Well, we've always kept it in the top drawer where it'd be handy.
0: Mm-hmm.
2: You know where your husband's staying, Miss Beaton?
1: The Waterfield Hotel. I've never been in Chicago, but it's right downtown someplace.
0: What's the name of the company he works for?
1: Federated Plastics. Can't you tell me why you're asking all these questions?
0: We just like to get in touch with him.
1: What about?
0: Do you have a picture we can take with us?
1: Of Clyde?
0: Yes, ma'am.
1: Well, I suppose so, but I'd like to know why. Is he in any trouble?
0: Not if he's been in Chicago for the last few days.
1: Of course that's where he's been. I talked to him just last night.
0: We have the picture now?
1: Let's see what I can find. I think there are a couple of snapshots in the desk. Would that be all right?
0: Yes, ma'am. Be fine.
2: When's your husband due back?
1: Day after tomorrow.
2: Is he flying?
1: Mm-hmm. I don't know which flight, though. He said he'd send me a telegram. Here's a picture. Took it last summer on our vacation at Yellowstone.
0: Mm-hmm.
1: My brother Tim's in it, too. Will that make any difference?
0: No, it's perfectly all right.
1: That's Clyde, sitting on the rock.
0: Mm-hmm.
1: The one in the plaid coat.
0: We took the picture with us and we stopped by Dr. Springer's clinic. His nurse told us he was operating at St. Thomas Hospital. She said she'd call as soon as he was free. We went back to the office and we sent a teletype to the Chicago PD requesting information about Clyde Beaton, supposedly registered at the Waterfield Hotel. 2 hours later, at 5:43 p.m., Chicago reported that a man answering Beaton's description and using his name was staying at the Waterfield. They also confirmed the fact that he'd attended a convention dinner the previous evening.
2: Sure comes up looking good.
0: Sure does.
2: Do we check him out?
0: Well, we better talk to him when he gets back in town, huh?
3: Mm-hmm.
0: Homicide, Friday. Yes, ma'am. How long will he be there? I see. Would you ask him to wait, please? Right away. Thank you. Doctor's back in his office.
2: You still want to show him this picture?
0: So far, it looks like we're 100% wrong.
2: Yeah.
0: Can't get any worse. We drove out to Dr. Springer's office and we showed him the snapshot of Clyde Beaton.
3: Mm-hmm. That's him.
0: You sure, Doctor?
3: No doubt about it. That's the young man I treated this morning.
2: His wife says he's in Chicago.
3: Well, that's ridiculous. Absolutely ridiculous.
0: He does fit your description.
2: Even the coat.
3: Coat?
0: Well, yes, sir. Isn't that the one you told us he was wearing? You see there? The plaid?
3: But he isn't wearing... Oh, I see what you mean.
0: What?
3: The other chap in the picture. Yes, I believe that is the same coat.
0: Wait, I don't follow you, Doctor.
3: This is the young man who had the bullet in his chest, the one standing up wearing the leather jacket.
0: Mm-hmm.
3: But when he came to see me this morning,
0: yes, sir,
3: he had on this other man's coat.

0: Dr. Springer was positive in his identification of Mrs. Beaton's brother. 7:28 p.m. We again interviewed Mrs. Beaton.
1: Oh, it's you again.
2: Yes, ma'am.
1: What do you want now?
2: Just a couple more questions.
1: You got me so nervous before, I just didn't know what to do. I had to telephone Clyde all the way to Chicago. Make sure he was all right.
2: We're sorry about that, ma'am.
1: It cost us a fortune in phone bills. He said the police back there had been bothering him, too. He couldn't imagine why.
0: We don't want to cause you any trouble.
1: Well, that doesn't help any.
0: Would you take another look at this picture, Miss Beaton?
1: What for? I gave it to you.
0: Yes, ma'am. You said that the other man was your brother. Is that right?
1: What about him?
2: What's his name, please?
1: Tim.
2: His last name?
1: Larkin. Tim Larkin.
0: Well, now, does the coat that your husband's wearing in the picture belong to him or to your brother?
1: It's Clyde's coat, of course. He's wearing it.
0: Is it in the house now?
1: No, I don't know where it is. Cleaners, I guess. Wasn't here when I packed Clyde's bag last week.
0: Your brother live in L.A.?
1: Yes.
0: Where about him?
1: Well, he lived with us until a few weeks ago, and then he and a friend of his took an apartment over on Bellwood Avenue.
0: You know the number?
1: 261 West.
0: What's his friend's name?
1: Well, it's Bill Dressingham. Went to college together.
0: Mm-hmm.
1: That's why Tim came to California to go to school. Our folks live back in South Dakota.
0: I see.
1: He did all right the first couple of years, but something happened last semester. He just sort of lost interest and quit school, both him and Bill. Got jobs and rented this apartment. I guess they're making good money. It's a very nice place.
0: Yeah.
1: It isn't Tim, is it?
0: No.
1: For the reason you've been coming back and forth here all day.
0: We don't know yet.
1: Well, if anything's happened, it'll be my fault. I'm supposed to be responsible for Tim while he's in California, but the folks don't know he isn't going to school anymore. They think he's still living with us.
0: Mm-hmm.
1: He's the baby of the family, just turned 21. Said I'd wait until Mom and Dad realized he's a grown man. Then I'd tell him he's on his own. Thought I'd wait till then.
0: Maybe you waited too long. p.m. We went over to the Bellwood address Mrs. Beaton had given us. We found a card in one of the doors with the names Beaton and Dressingham on it.
3: Yeah, who is it?
0: Open up.
3: Let it take McKellar.
0: All right, get your hands against the wall.
3: Huh?
0: Police officers, move. Turn around.
3: Are you okay? Come on, then. He's all right. He's not happy, Joe.
0: All right, what's your name?
3: Tim Larkin.
0: Unbutton your shirt.
3: What for?
0: Your shirt, unbutton it.
3: Yes, sir.
0: Where'd you get that bandage?
3: I fell down.
0: Come on, where'd you get it?
3: Fell down, I said.
2: You see a doctor?
3: No.
0: How do you know it isn't serious?
3: It's getting better.
0: You didn't see a doctor?
3: No.
0: Well, we've got one we'd like you to see.
3: What are you talking about?
0: Dr. Springer.
3: Oh.
0: You ever hear of him?
3: I guess so.
0: Well?
3: We were just horsing around, Bill and me. Fooling with a gun.
0: Who's Bill?
3: Well, I live with.
0: Go ahead.
3: Gun went off. Bullet caught me in the chest, that's all.
0: Where's the gun?
3: What difference does it make?
0: Where is it?
3: Closet.
0: All right, you stay put.
3: I'll check.
0: Where were you last night?
3: What time?
0: All of it.
3: Here?
0: All evening?
3: Yes, sir.
2: Found it, Joe.
0: Well?
2: 38. Found this, too.
0: Is this your coat, Larkin?
3: No.
0: Whose is it?
3: Brother-in-law's.
0: Who's the gun belong to?
3: Him.
0: Did he give it to you?
3: Borrowed it.
0: Borrowed the coat, too, did you?
3: Yeah.
0: Where were you last night?
3: I said before, right here.
0: Been over on Pico lately?
3: No.
0: You sure of that?
3: I'm sure.
0: This coat was.
3: I don't know what you mean.
0: All right, come on, son. You might as well tell us.
3: Tell you what?
0: We got a shell casing.
3: Yeah?
0: From a 38. We found it in the liquor store last night.
3: So?
0: The owner was killed.
3: Lots of 38s around.
0: It'd be real easy to check your gun against the casing we found. Well?
2: Come on, Larkin.
3: I guess you'll find out anyway.
0: All right, tell us.
3: I was there.
0: Evandale Liquor Store.
3: Yeah, me and Bill. We was going to hold up the joint, that's all. Just hold him up.
0: Go ahead.
3: Bill had the gun. I didn't have nothing to do with that part. He was holding the gun on the old geezer, and I went around behind to get at the cash register.
0: Mm-hmm.
3: Something happened. I don't know what. Maybe Bill was squeezing too hard on the trigger. Maybe he got scared. I don't know.
0: Yeah.
3: Gun went off. Old guy fell down. Same time I knew, I felt a little pain here in my chest. Bullet must have gone through him and hit me.
0: Yeah.
3: Bill got all panicky.

0: started running. I stuck right on his heels.
1: Where's Bill now?
0: Bar down the street. Went out for a beer.
2: Is he carrying a gun?
0: No, sir. This is the only one we got.
2: All right. Let's go.
0: Oh, you understand that I didn't have nothing to do with the shooting. You understand that, don't you? It was Bill that pulled the trigger. I didn't have nothing to do with it. I wasn't even involved.
1: Yeah, well, we don't see it that way.
0: Huh?
1: You ended up with a slug.
3: The story you just heard is true. The names were changed to protect the innocent.
4: On June 14th, trial was held in Department 93, Superior Court of the State of California, in and for the County of Los Angeles. William Seaton Dressingham and Timothy Wilkes Larkin were tried and convicted of murder in the first degree. The jury returned a recommendation of leniency, and the suspects are now serving life terms at the state penitentiary, San Quentin, California.
5: 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The story of your police force in action is a presentation of the United States Armed Forces Radio Service.

0: story you're about to hear is true. The names have been changed to protect the innocent. You're a detective sergeant. You're assigned a narcotics detail. A steady flow of drugs is coming into your city. The prime buyers are juveniles. Weeks of effort fail to turn up any lead to the source. Your job? Find it.
1: Dragnet, the documented drama of an actual crime. For the next 30 minutes, in cooperation with the Los Angeles Police Department, you will travel step by step on the side of the law through an actual case transcribed from official police files. From beginning to end, from crime to punishment, Dragnet is the story of your police force in action.
2: It was Monday, January 10th. It was cold in Los Angeles. We were working the day watch out of narcotics detail. My partner's Frank Smith. The boss is Captain Walters. My name's Friday. We were on our way back from the cell block, and it was 9:47 a.m. when we got to the interview room. Felony section.
3: Sit down there.
2: All right, Morley, you want to tell us?
4: About what?
2: Why you're here.
4: It's on the booking slip. You saw it.
3: We'd like to hear it from you.
4: No go.
2: You won't tell us?
4: I'd like to, but I can't.
2: All right, let's go over it again.
4: From where?
2: The beginning.
3: Where were you picked up?
4: Corner 5th and Main.
2: For what?
4: The cop said I had a handful of pot.
3: Did you?
4: Well, he found it, said it was mine.
2: But it wasn't.
4: No.
2: Where'd it come from?
4: I don't know.
3: How much you turned?
4: A couple of joints.
2: And you don't know where it came from?
4: You heard it once.
2: Morley, you think that story's going to hold in court?
4: I got to tell the truth.
2: Yeah, well, why don't you start?
4: Okay, you win. Get your notebook out.
2: Go ahead.
4: I just got out of the movie, triple feature. Spent the whole afternoon in the place. Time I left, it was dark. I walked up to the corner trying to figure out what to do.
2: Yeah.
4: All of a sudden, this guy came down the street running fast. He came right at me.
2: Mm-hmm.
4: I thought he was going to bang into me the way he was running, not looking where he was going.
2: Yeah.
4: Now, get the picture. I'm standing there minding my own business, and here comes this fella, perfect stranger. I never saw him before in my whole life. He runs right up to me and he gives me a package. He just hands it to me and says, hang on to this, I'll be right back. After that, he left.
2: Mm-hmm.
4: Next thing I know, a car pulls up, two cops get out. I got a chain on, I'm brought in here.
2: That's the way it happened.
4: That's right.
3: You didn't know anything about what the guy was giving you?
4: No.
2: You'd like to tell us what this fellow looked like?
4: You mean the one who gave me the package?
2: That's it.
4: He's a tall one.
2: Mm-hmm.
4: About 12 foot two.
2: Mm-hmm.
4: Pure green hair. He wore it in kind of a crew cut. You know, short?
2: Yeah.
4: You shouldn't have any trouble picking up a guy like that.
2: You think you're doing yourself any good with this kind of an attitude?
4: I don't know what you're talking about. I'm trying to give you the story.
2: All right, Morley. You just pulled the top in. We got you made and you know it. Officer shook down your house this morning. We found a couple of pounds of manicured Mary over 56. We don't need your word to nail you. You've already had it.
4: Then why are you arousing me now?
2: We want to know where it came from.
4: I buy it from a fellow.
2: The one 12 feet tall.
4: That's right.
2: Let me see your arms, Morley.
4: What?
2: Come on. You've been this way. Roll up your sleeves. All right, now the other one. How long you been off?
4: Boy, somebody tell me what's going on around here. This place is full of crackpots.
3: You got a question hanging, Morley.
4: Well, the answer ain't here.
2: You know where to find it.
4: All right, I'll lay it out. I bought the grass. I bought it from a couple of fellas I know.
2: Who are they?
4: You've had it.
2: Only part way.
4: Well, that's as far as I go.
2: You afraid of them?
4: I'm not afraid of anybody.
2: Then why not give us the names?
4: I wouldn't be able to find a place on the street.
2: We'll build a wall around you.
4: No, they get through.
2: We'll be in front of you.
4: Well, you'll get hurt.
2: Why won't you tell us where your marijuana connection is?
4: I won't be a finger.
2: They're pretty good friends, aren't they?
4: Hmm?
2: These men you're protecting, they think a lot of you, don't they?
4: I guess so.
2: So much that they'll let you sit here while they're on the outside.
4: I'll get out.
2: It'll be a while.
4: Yeah, but when I do, I'll stay alive.
2: Mm-hmm.
4: I'll be able to walk around and look them in the face.
2: Sure you will.
4: They'll know what I did. I carried the beef. They'll know.
2: Mm-hmm. Well, don't look too close.
4: Hmm?
2: You'll see them laughing at you. Kenneth Harris Morley was returned to his cell and held to answer charges of violation of the State Narcotic Act, a felony. Frank and I went back to the office, no closer to the source of marijuana that had been flooding the city. In the past 3 months, juvenile crime had risen sharply. Neighborhood merchants were reporting burglaries and acts of vandalism attributed to teenagers. In talking to some of the youngsters, we found that most of the crimes were the result of tea parties. We'd been working with the narcotic detail of juvenile division, but even by pooling our knowledge of the drug traffic in Los Angeles, we'd been unable to come up with a head person in the operation. Arrests had taken place, but none of the people apprehended could or would tell us who was running the campaign. Known peddlers were questioned. Informants were checked and rechecked. But when all of the work was evaluated, we were right back where we'd started. Monday, 12:15 p.m., we met with Captain Walters and filled him in on the latest developments. 1:42 p.m.
3: That's right, Mac. Yeah. Well, we talked to him. No, he wouldn't give us time of day. Oh, sure he knows. Yeah. Well, at least a step up, but it'd be something. Uh-huh. Well, the only thing we can figure is the gun has got all the boys lined up and they're scared. Mm-hmm. Well, until we find a way to open them up, we're going to stay there. Yeah. Yeah. If we turn anything, we'll let you know. Right. Bye. McTeague, Georgia Street.
2: Mm-hmm. They do any good?
3: No, they knocked over another plant last night.
2: Where?
3: Out in the valley. Guys selling drive-in style. Mm-hmm. Customers pull in the driveway, honk the horn. A couple of minutes later, the pusher comes out and makes a sale.
2: You said Neely?
3: No. They talked to him for a couple hours. Won't even admit he's in California.
2: How's he explain the plant?
3: Doesn't try to. Says the weed's his, just won't tell where it comes from.
2: Yeah, another dead end.
3: Yeah. I'm beginning to think we've seen everyone in town.
2: Mm-hmm. I get it. Narcotics Friday. Yeah, that's right. Yes, I remember. Is that right?
3: Mm-hmm.
2: You name it. Well, it's 1:45 now. How's 15 minutes? All right, we'll see you there. What's that? Smith, my partner, you know. All right, see you there. Right.
3: What do you got?
2: Remember Hugo Kenley?
3: Kenley?
2: The mule we talked to last year in the Medford thing.
3: Oh, yeah, little guy, kind of nervous.
2: That's right.
3: What about him?
2: Says he wants to see us.
3: Yeah?
2: He's got info on some heroin that's coming into the country.
3: From where?
2: European stuff.
3: Uh-huh.
2: 3 kilos, over 6 pounds. Frank and I left the office and drove out to see Hugo Kenley. A year prior, he'd been instrumental in aiding us with the apprehension of the gang bringing heroin in from Mexico. Because of his cooperation, he'd been placed on probation, and neither of us had seen him since. On the telephone, he said he'd meet us in a small restaurant down on Spring Street. When Frank and I entered the place, we saw Kenley in one of the rear booths.
3: Back there.
5: Hi, Mr. Friday.
2: Hugo? You know Frank Smith.
5: Sure. How are you, Mr. Smith?
3: Hi, Kenley.
2: All right, Hugo, what do you got for us?
5: You gotta promise one thing.
2: What's that?

0: mile away.
1: All right, if that's the way you want it.
0: It's gonna be.
1: All right, go ahead.
0: The way it came to me was a rumble, nothing for sure.
1: Yeah.
0: About 3 weeks ago, I tagged a place out in the south end of town. Stop in there once in a while for some fish and chips, you know, when I can eat.
1: Yeah.
0: Well, there was a couple of guys at the bar, and we got to talking.
1: Mm-hmm.
0: One thing led to another. All of a sudden, we're buddies.
2: Mm-hmm.
1: You say this was 3 weeks ago?
0: Yeah.
1: All right, go ahead.
0: Got so I'd drop in every night, shoot the breeze with him.
1: Uh-huh.
0: A couple of times we went out together, had dinner, hit a couple of strip joints on Western, you know, moved around.
1: Yeah.
0: A week ago, one of them took me home. I got sick, and he said he'd drop me off, told me it wasn't out of his way.
1: Mm-hmm.
0: Well, we stopped at a drugstore, and I got some pills. While we were there, he had a cup of coffee. We got to talking.
1: Yeah.
0: He wanted to know if I'd go to work for him.
2: Doing what?
0: Pushing.
2: Age?
0: Yeah. Said they were expecting a shipment in, good stuff, European.
1: Mm.
0: Said as soon as it got here, they'd want to unload it fast. Said I could make myself a couple of bills.
1: When's the stuff come in?
0: I don't know for sure. Sometime next week, the way they talked.
1: They said something on the phone about it being a good size shipment. The
0: word I got was 3 kilos.
1: Cut?
0: No. No, they're going to do that here.
2: You know who's shipping them?
0: No, I figured it'd be better if I didn't show too much interest.
1: Yeah.
0: These guys are using agates. They don't want to lose.
1: What can you tell us about them?
0: Two of them.
1: They the guns?
0: Well, I don't think so. Somebody else has got the keys. They're just along for the ride.
1: What about the names?
0: Milo Goff and Drew Franzen.
1: Mm-hmm. They stood before?
0: Yeah.
1: On what?
0: Milo's fallen for 211. Drew's had a couple of 459s and 245s.
1: Any big time?
0: Milo's seen the joint.
2: What about Franzen?
0: Yeah, Q and Folsom.
1: They owe any time now?
0: They didn't say.
2: What about Josh?
0: Nothing. They wouldn't work if it was against the law.
1: Who else is in with them?
0: Well, they're it, as far as I know. They've got a lot of mules pushing grass for them now, all waiting for the heavy stuff.
1: Anybody know who the power is?
0: No, even Milo and Drew don't talk about him. Just now and then they mention the man, that's all. The man.
1: Anything about him?
0: Nothing you can find out.
2: They talk to him?
0: Not with me around.
2: You know where they sleep?
0: I'm not sure. Milo said once they had a pad over on Adams.
1: Mm-hmm. How'd they pick you?
0: Hmm?
1: Why'd they open the door for you? Well, you set them up. They're pretty hinky. Why ring you in?
0: Well, I told you we got to talking when we met. We had a couple of friends we both know.
1: Mm-hmm. In the business?
0: Yeah.
2: How come they didn't call one of them?
0: And they want no part of a needle. They don't want anybody with them that might cop. Guess they figured I was safe.
1: What do you want out of this, Hugo?
0: Huh?
1: Where do you draw your play? You're not dealing for free.
0: And this time, I don't like what they got planned.
1: What?
0: They got the whole town sliced up. They're going to set up distributorships. Get the route started and then bow out. Figured the shipment would get them going.
1: You said something about grass, too, didn't you?
0: Yeah.
1: There's a lot of it around town now. Did it come from the same two guys?
0: Most of it. They really got it made. Gonna go big time. Make a killing and get out.
1: Where's the weed coming from?
0: I don't know for sure.
1: Same gun behind it?
0: The way they talk, yeah.
1: You can't tell us anything about them?
0: No.
1: All right. You want to give us a description of this Milo and Drew Franzen?
0: Sure.
1: Everything. Where they live, what they eat, who their friends are.
0: It'll take some time.
1: We got it.
0: Yeah, I figured. Okay, if we go someplace else, it's tough.
1: Sure. Where?
0: It don't make any difference. Once it's out someplace, I don't want word to get back to him.
1: All right, let's go.
0: You know, there's only one way you're really going to nail these guys.
1: Yeah?
0: Join them.
1: You want to set it up?
0: You ask him?
1: It's your idea.
0: Yeah, but I don't want any part of their action. I told you they play too rough for me.
1: Well, you know how we can set up a contact?
0: Who?
1: One of us.
0: Who's going to know?
1: Nobody else.
0: For real?
1: If you want it that way. Now, how about it?
0: Long way around.
1: Well, you said yourself it's the only way.
0: What happens if they find out?
1: We'll be there.
0: I'm not worried about that.
1: Well, what?
0: Will I?
1: We left the restaurant and drove over to MacArthur Park. Kenley gave us complete descriptions of the men he knew as Milo Goff and Drew Franzen. We made arrangements to meet with him again the following day, and then Frank and I went back to the office. We ran the names and descriptions through R&I, and we found that both men had records listing charges of robbery, burglary, and assault with a deadly weapon. A check through our file showed that neither of them had been involved in narcotics operation before. We checked their friends and the places they were known to frequent. Every place we went, we ran into the same wall. Nobody had talked to us. The following day, we met with Hugo Kenley again and outlined a plan to introduce me as a narcotic buyer from out of town. Kenley said that it'd take some time to make the arrangements, and we set up another meeting for Saturday, January 15th. Frank and I began to make plans for my going underground. I established residence at one of the better hotels in downtown Los Angeles. Through Captain Walters, I was able to obtain the money necessary to put up the front. Friday night, Frank and I met in the hotel bar to go over the final details of the operation.

0: Anything from Hugo yet?
1: No. The way we left it, he's going to call in the morning.
0: I don't like it, Joe.
1: You know, if there was another way, I'd take it.
0: I still think we ought to keep the tail on you.
1: No, the way Hugo's laid these fellows out, they'd spot it for sure. Anything goes wrong, they'd be gone before you could come in anyway.
0: Yeah. The skipper doesn't think it's good, either.
1: Neither do I, Frank. If you've got an idea how we can pull it off without taking the chance, let me know, will you?
0: Yeah.
1: All right. Let's go over it again.
0: Okay.
1: We lay it out that I got to see the stuff before I buy, the usual thing.
0: Yeah.
1: Once they show, I call you.
0: Mm-hmm. I've got the money.
1: That's right. You hustle over to where we make the meet.
0: Mm-hmm.
1: Now, if I get the chance to call before the buy, I will. Otherwise, you'll know I got hung up.
0: Okay. I'll be home. You got the number.
1: Yeah. As soon as I have any information, I'll try to get it to you. You can relay it to the skipper, all right?
0: How are we going to know if there's trouble?
1: When I phone, if I use your first name, you know everything's all right.
0: Yeah.
1: If I call you Smith, don't waste any time. Get there and get there as fast as you can.
0: Okay.
1: You got the ID for me?
0: Okay.
1: What do you got?
0: Well, here's a driver's license. A couple of hotel receipts from up north, all made out to Jerry Whitner.
1: Jerry Whitner.
0: Mm-hmm. Here's some letters, phone book.
1: Where'd you get the numbers?
0: Jules Zimmerlin dug him up.
1: Huh.
0: Bars, hotels, a couple of places that ran a book in the Bay Area.
1: Looks all right.
0: Yeah. I hope it works.
1: Anybody from the office in the hotel?
0: Yeah. Luke's in the lobby. They took one of the rooms on your floor. A couple of men there. We've got the place covered as much as we can.
1: Mm-hmm.
0: As long as you're inside, we can see you. As soon as you go through the door, you're by yourself.
1: Mm-hmm. You continue to make it sound good, don't you?
0: I'm not leaving anything out, Joe.
1: Yeah.
0: You're going to have dinner here at the hotel?
1: I figure, too. There's no reason to leave.
0: Mm-hmm. Well, I'm going back to the office.
1: All right. See you in the morning.
0: I'll be here.
1: Okay.
0: As soon as I hear you left the hotel, I'll get home and wait to hear from you.
1: Yeah.
0: Try to keep us posted, huh?
1: Yeah. Well, this isn't the first time, Frank.
0: Well, it looks like the roughest, though.
1: Comes off, it'll be worth it. 3 kilos. Pure heroin. You know what that's worth?
0: I don't know what they think.
1: Yeah.
0: I know what it's going to cost you.
1: The next morning at 8:46 a.m., I got a call from Hugo Kenley. He said he'd set it up for me to meet the two men. I was to pick him up at the corner of 7th and Broadway, and then together we'd drive to Milo Goff's. I went down to the lobby of the hotel and made arrangements for another car. As soon as it was delivered, I put in a call to the office and told them what had happened. After that, I left and picked up Kenley. He directed me to drive down the Harbor Freeway and then turn off onto Figueroa and on down to Imperial Highway. On the way, he said that he told Goff and Franzen that I had gotten into town from San Francisco and was in a position to take their entire supply of heroin. From what he said, the deal looked good. We cut off Imperial and turned left to Grand Avenue. Kenley told me to turn north and drive to the corner of Grand and 113th Street. We parked the car and walked the remaining half block. The house was well kept, white stucco. In the front yard, there was a child's tricycle and a playpen. We went up onto the porch and rang the bell.
2: Come on in. Milo, this is Jerry Whitner, the fellow I told you about.
3: Hi, Jerry. Glad to know you.
1: Yeah.
2: Sit down.
1: Thank you.
2: Get you anything? Drink, cup, coffee?
1: No, no, nothing for me.
2: Where's Drew?
3: Not to get up for breakfast.
1: This your house?
3: You don't even know that.
1: Not important.
3: Well, let's just keep it that way.
1: Okay, let's deal.
2: You're in a hurry, aren't you?
1: I don't have a lot of time.
2: If you want to go too fast.
1: If I buy, it's the way it's going to be.
2: Not with us.
1: Okay. See you later.
2: How about the money?
1: As soon as you show the H, I'll make a call. Scratch will be delivered.
2: You won't have it with you?
1: Oh, you're out of your head. You know me better than that. I'm not going to carry a pocket full of money around so somebody can walk off with it.
2: Mm-hmm.
1: Where do we make the meet?
2: You get a call.
1: When?
2: Day after tomorrow.
1: Nothing you can do to speed it up?
2: Nothing.
1: Okay. I'll hear from you.
2: Yeah.
1: This going to be the place?
2: I'll tell you that, too.
1: You play it pretty tight, don't you?
2: You want to stay in the game.
1: Now, you want to go back with me, Hugo?
3: Sure.
2: No reason you have to leave, is it?
1: Nothing to keep me.
2: Okay, have it your way.
1: I usually do.
2: You talk big, Whitner.
1: It's the way I work, too.
2: You got a big mouth.
1: Now, look, punk, I don't like this deal, none of it. You can't deliver. You don't know for sure when the stuff is going to be ready. You talk big, but it don't fit. I've seen cheap operators like you before. Don't make any difference to me how you talk, but you better be able to come through. Anything goes wrong with this deal, and I'm going to come looking for you, fella.
2: You scare me.
1: The only reason I even talk to you is I think maybe you got something to sell. If it's what you say, I want it.
2: You got the money, we can make a deal.
1: Let's leave it there. Come on, you.
2: Yeah. We'll give you a call.
1: You do that. Don't make it later than you said.
2: Keep the money handy. We get through with this, I want to get out of town.

0: steak Monday night. I want to keep it.
1: You will.
0: I went back to the hotel and waited. Monday morning, I got another call from Hugo to tell me that the meet was to take place in the hotel lobby at 10:45 a.m. From there, we'd go to where the buy would be made. I got in touch with Frank and told him what had happened. He said the hotel was covered, also the house on Grand Avenue. He went on to say that other officers would be standing by for my call to bring the money. As soon as the buy was made, all of the people in the place would be placed under surveillance in the hope that either Goff or Franzen would lead us to the head man in the operation. 10:36 a.m., I went downstairs and met Hugo Kenley and Milo Goff. We talked for a few minutes while we waited for Franzen to show up. Goff told me that the buy would be made in an apartment out in the Hollywood area.
2: As soon as Franzen gets here, we'll shove up.
0: I got time to make a call.
2: To who?
0: Man with the money. Tell him to stand by.
2: You gotta be told?
0: You want the money, don't you? I want to make sure he's there.
2: Go ahead.
0: We'll be right back.
2: Go with you.
0: All right, come on. Got a dime?
2: Yeah, here.
0: Thanks.
2: Make it snappy, huh? Here comes Francis.
0: You just take a minute.
3: Where have you been?
4: Had to see the man, get the package.
2: As soon as Jerry finishes here, we can move.
4: This the guy?
2: Yeah, why?
4: You bonehead. Dumbest trick I ever heard of.
2: What do you mean?
4: All right, mister, put your hands down by your side. Make a move and I'll blow your spine out.
2: What are you doing? What's wrong?
4: This friend of yours.
2: What about him?
4: I know him. He's a cop.
0: Drew Franzen told me to stand up slowly, and when I did, he moved in and took my gun away from me and directed me to move out of the phone booth and across the lobby to the hotel. I did as I was told.
4: Keep your head front, cop. Walk a line.
0: You got it wrong.
4: No, I haven't. You're made. I ran into you a couple of years ago. You hung a pinch on a friend of mine. Name's Friday, isn't it? Joe Friday?
0: You're doing the talking.
2: I didn't have any part in it, Franzen. You got to believe that.
4: You make it hard.
0: Where are we going?
4: Outside. After that, we'll tell you.
0: You know you're not going to make it.
4: I don't see anything to stop us.
0: From here, I can see five guns.
4: You've been using bad stuff.
0: All right.
4: Keep moving.
0: Take him, Roxy.
2: Hold it right there, Franzen.
0: Get your hands off of me, cop.
2: Come on.
0: I'll take that gun, Franzen.
4: You think you're pretty smart, don't you, cop?
0: You figure.
4: Huh?
0: I'm not going to jail. Suspects were searched, and then they were taken to the First Street station. In Franzen's pocket, we found a check from a parking lot. Sergeant Roxy Lucarelli and his partner checked it out, and going over the car, they found the heroin. Frank came into the office, and we talked to Drew Franzen for over an hour without getting anything out of him. He was booked in at the main jail. 12:14 p.m., we had Milo Kenley brought to the interview room.
2: Isn't going to do you any good, you know.
0: Is that right?
2: Sure, I'm not going to tell you anything.
0: You don't have to. We know you plan to set up a distributing organization.
2: No, you ought to write this.
5: We sent a couple officers out to your place. They found a list of names.
2: I got a lot of friends.
0: Most of them have narco records.
2: Sound like different people.
0: We're going to talk to all of them.
2: We'll call first. Some of them move around.
0: You'll tell us nothing, huh?
2: What I got to say you've had.
0: Okay, but I want to tell you something.
2: I can't turn it off. Go ahead.
0: You know, when I first met you, I thought you were pretty smart. Looks like I was all wrong.
2: Yeah?
0: You got to be thick in the head to take a beat by yourself.
2: It won't be long.
0: You better check the Narcotic Act again with the new laws. We got enough on you to lose the key and the cell number.
2: Yeah, well, we'll see how it comes out in court.
0: You're going to be there all by yourself.
2: What about Franzen?
0: He's out.
2: What do you mean?
0: Just what I said. He isn't here.
2: Well, where is he?
0: I wouldn't know.
2: Is this true?
5: Left here about 20 minutes ago.
2: Bail, huh? Is that how he made it? Well, it won't hurt to tell me that.
0: He isn't here. All we got is you.
2: Well, what about me?
0: Hmm?
2: Nobody put up bail for me?
0: I didn't see a line anywhere, did you?
2: You're not lying.
0: We don't even have to talk to you, fella. I just figured that you wouldn't want to stand all by yourself.
5: You sure got good friends, Goff.
2: Who sprung him?
0: I don't know.
2: Well, the guy had to leave a name.
0: Maybe. We didn't check.
2: It was Bert. All the odds in the world it was Bert.
0: Maybe. I told you I don't know.
2: It had to be. The only one to do it.
0: You'd know that.
2: Guy didn't say anything about getting me out, huh?
0: Not to us.
2: Call somebody with a book.
0: Hmm?
2: You said you wanted a statement. I'll give it.
5: I'll check.
0: Mm-hmm.
2: Can't figure why he'd do it.
0: What do you

0: Bert. He's the man, the guy who set the whole thing up. The only one who'd go bail for France and the only one. Mm-hmm. Sat back and didn't want any part of it. Let us do the work, make the connections, plant the pushers and mules. We did it all. He just sat back.
1: Got any idea where we can pick him up?
0: Yeah. Still didn't make sense. Why'd he leave me here?
1: You keep asking the same question. I don't know.
0: Lousy deal. Leave me to stand for it by myself. You're real chintzy.
1: Sure is.
0: Big Bert. Sitting in his house while we do the work. Taking the biggest cut. Everything's the best with him. Best house. Best car. Best clothes. All his suits tailor-made.
1: That's all?
0: Yeah. He won't put a suit on his back. It isn't special-made.
1: They'll find something that'll fit him.
2: The story you have just heard is true. The names were changed to protect the innocent.
3: On June 14th, trial was held in Department 97, Superior Court of the State of California, in and for the County of Los Angeles. Milo Harold Goff, Drew Walter Franzen, and Bert Michael Lorimer were tried and convicted of violation of the State Narcotic Act, a felony, and received sentence as prescribed by law. Violation of the State Narcotic Act, a felony, is punishable by imprisonment for a period of not less than 10 years in the state penitentiary.

0: Dragnet.
1: Ladies and gentlemen, the story you are about to hear is true. The names have been changed to protect the innocent. You're a detective sergeant. You're assigned the burglary detail. For the past month, a hot prowl artist has been working the Silver Lake District in your city. Your job? Stop him.
2: Dragnet, the documented drama of an actual crime. For the next 30 minutes, in cooperation with the Los Angeles Police Department, you will travel step by step on the side of the law through an actual case transcribed from official police files. From beginning to end, from crime to punishment, Dragnet is the story of your police force in action.
3: It was Tuesday, April 12th. It was sunny in Los Angeles. We were working the day watch out of burglary detail. My partner's Frank Smith. The boss is Captain Bernard. My name's Friday. I was on my way back from the business office, and it was 4:31 p.m. when I got to room 45. Burglary.
4: Been reading about it in the paper. You know, little items here and there. Not front page stuff, but it started me thinking.
5: Sir. Oh, hi, Joe.
3: Hi.
5: Mr. Bircher is my partner, Sergeant Friday.
4: I do.
3: How are you, Mr. Bircher?
4: Pretty good, pretty good. Except for my feet. They're killing me.
3: Oh?
4: That's just a little joke amongst us mailmen, Sergeant. Somebody asks us how we feel, we say our dogs are killing us. It ain't necessarily the truth, but it's what folks expect to hear, so we don't disappoint them.
3: Yes, sir. What was it you wanted to see us about?

0: hurt you?
1: I was just telling your partner here, Smith, is it?
0: That's right, sir.
1: Well, I was just telling Mr. Smith by mail route out in the Silver Lake District.
0: Uh-huh.
1: You know, where they've been having them burglaries lately.
0: Yes, sir.
1: Sure, it's a shame. Nice part of town. Quiet, residential. Nice people, too. Been delivering their mail for the past 12 years.
0: Is that right?
1: Getting those folks pretty well in that length of time. Now, you take Mrs. Davenport. Lives in the 700 block on St. George Place.
0: Yes, sir.
1: Minute I gave her a mail last Friday, I could tell something was wrong. She didn't even glance at her postcards. That was the tip-off.
0: Yes, sir.
1: Told me somebody had sneaked into her house that morning, stole $20 in cash and her diamond engagement ring. Said she left it on the sink when she started doing the breakfast dishes. Went in the other room to answer the phone. That must have been when she was robbed.
0: Mm-hmm.
1: You already heard about Mrs. Davenport being robbed, have you?
0: Yes, sir. We talked to her last week.
1: Oh, you're the fellow that's come to see her about it?
0: That's right.
1: You had any luck yet?
0: How's that?
1: Catching the fellow that robbed her.
0: No, sir, not so far.
1: Well, I don't know whether this will help you out or not, but I thought I ought to tell you about it anyway.
0: About what, Mr. Richard?
1: Well, it happened twice, to my knowledge. Twice in the last 2 weeks. Once just this morning. That's why I come down here as soon as I got off work.
0: Mm-hmm.
1: It was Mrs. Perkins on South Maltman it happened to today. Said she walked down into her kitchen, and there he was, big as life.
0: Yes, sir?
1: Stranger. Complete stranger. She asked him what he was doing there. He said he was from the light company. Come to repair her electric stove.
0: Mm-hmm.
1: Thing is, Mrs. Perkins don't have an electric stove.
0: Mm-hmm.
1: Fella apologized, said he got into the wrong house by mistake. Mrs. Perkins didn't think nothing about it, and just happened to mention it when I come by with the mail. I didn't think nothing about it either, not at first.
0: Yes, sir?
1: Then I remembered same thing happened to Mrs. Johnstone over on Scott Street. Ten days ago. Found a man from the light company standing in her kitchen. She hadn't sent for him either. He said they'd given the wrong address. Now, it just don't stand to reason the light company'd be sending people to the wrong addresses all the time.
0: No, sir, it doesn't.
1: Got to thinking about them burglaries. Mrs. Davenport and the ones I read about in the papers. Wondered if there wasn't some connection.
0: Well, it might be. The way a hot prowl artist works.
1: Hot prowl?
0: Daytime burglar. Operates when the victim is apt to be in the house.
1: Oh.
2: Would you give us their addresses, Mr. Bircher?
1: Huh?
2: The two ladies you were telling us about.
1: You mean that found the fellow from the light company in their kitchen?
2: Yes.
1: Mrs. Perkins. She lives on South Maltman, number 201. Mrs. Waldo Perkins, that's her full name.
2: Mm-hmm. 201. And the other lady?
1: Johnstone. Mrs. Nellie Johnstone. She's a widow lady. Her address is 1247 Scott Street, corner of Scott and Brandon.
2: I see. Thank you.
0: Would you mind showing us just what your mail route covers, Mr. Bircher?
1: Huh?
0: On the map over here. Would you come over here?
1: Oh, sure. Sure.
0: Here we are.
1: Starts here.
0: Mm-hmm.
1: Down this street like so, then over here. This whole section. These streets here, down here.
0: Mm-hmm.
1: This is where I end up.
0: I see. Mm-hmm.
2: That's the right area, all right.
0: Now.
1: Anything else I can do for you?
0: No, sir, I don't believe so. We appreciate your coming in.
1: Figured out I ought to help you if I could, seeing as how we both work for the same boss.
0: How's that?
1: The taxpayer.
0: We checked with the utility companies, and they told us that they had made no recent repair calls in the vicinity of the addresses that Mr. Bircher had given us. 5:46 p.m., Frank and I drove out to 201 South Maltman. It was a one-story stucco bungalow set behind a white picket fence.
3: Well, it's about time you... Where are the flowers?
0: Ma'am?
3: Aren't you from McAdams Flower Shop?
0: No, ma'am.
3: Well, they promised me they'd have them here by 5. Promised faithfully. Oh, you just can't depend on anybody. Well, what is it?
0: We're police officers, ma'am.
3: Police?
0: This is Frank Smith. My name's Friday.
3: Oh, for heaven's sake.
2: You Miss Perkins?
3: Well, yes, of course. Who do you think I was?
2: We'd like to talk to you for a minute.
3: Oh, what on earth about? Please, I'm in an awful hurry. I've got 16 people coming for dinner.
0: Just a couple of questions, please. It won't take us long.
3: Oh, all right, all right. I suppose you might as well come in.
0: Thank you.
3: It isn't about Waldo.
2: Ma'am?
3: My husband. It isn't about him, is it? Not on top of everything else.
2: No, ma'am.
3: I don't know whether I'm coming or going. I'm just not up to a big dinner party anymore. I shouldn't have tried.
2: Yes, ma'am.
0: We understand you had a visitor this morning, Miss Perkins.
3: Visitor?
0: A man who said he'd come to fix your stove.
3: Oh, yes. Now, how on earth... Oh, that mailman. I ought to know better than to tell him anything. He spreads it all over town.
0: Yes, ma'am. You hadn't sent for an electrician, had you?
3: Oh, certainly not. If anything was wrong with my stove, I'd send to the gas company. It's a gas range.
0: Well, could you describe him for us, please?
3: Describe him?
0: That's right.
3: I don't know what you mean.
0: Well, what did he look like? Was he tall or short?
3: Well, I hardly even looked at him. He's just an ordinary man.
0: I see. How old would you say he was?
3: Isn't this kind of foolish?
0: Well, we aren't sure yet, ma'am. Do you have any idea of his age?
3: Oh, youngish, I guess. About 30.
0: Mm-hmm. How was he dressed?
3: I'm afraid I don't remember.
0: Well, did he... Any uniform of any kind?
3: No uniform. Suit, I think. I didn't pay much attention.
2: No scars, anything like that?
3: Not that I noticed. Might have.
0: Well, just what did he say to you?
3: Well, just that he'd made a mistake, that he was in the wrong house, that's all.
0: Mm-hmm. Do you have any kind of an accent?
3: No. He sounds like a plain everyday American to me.
0: I see.
2: Do you think you'd recognize him if you saw him again?
3: Oh, I don't think so. If it had been some other day when I wasn't so busy, when I didn't have so much on my mind...
0: Yes, ma'am. Did you notice where he went when he left here?
3: Out the back door.
0: Did he drive away?
3: I really haven't any idea. If you're so interested in the poor man, you better talk to Margot.
0: Margot?
3: Mrs. Summersby, my next-door neighbor. She was doing some gardening this morning.
0: I see.
3: I suppose she saw him, too. There isn't much that gets by Margot. She's a little on the nosy side, if you know what I mean.
0: Yes, ma'am. Which house is hers?
3: That one there.
0: I see.
3: Now, I've just got to get back to my dinner. I haven't even started the salad yet.
0: Just one more thing, Miss Perkins.
3: Well, what is it now?
0: Is anything missing from around the house?
3: Missing?
0: Yes, ma'am. Money or anything of value?
3: Why, no. No, of course not.
0: You sure, are you?
3: What on earth are you driving at? A man makes a perfectly honest mistake. Next thing I know, the police are bothering me. You think he was a criminal or something.
0: I'm sorry we talked to you, Miss Perkins.
3: I just don't understand it. People come here all the time, day in and day out. Some of them have the right address, some of them have the wrong one. Spend half my life answering the doorbell.
0: Yes, ma'am.
3: What's so special about this fellow?
0: He didn't ring your doorbell. We left Miss Perkins and went over to talk to her next-door neighbor, Mrs. Summersby. Mrs. Summersby told us that she'd spent most of the morning in her garden transplanting begonias. She also said that she remembered seeing a stranger enter Mrs. Perkins' house about 10:30 a.m.
4: I don't think he noticed me. I was down on my hands and knees behind the hedge.
0: Mm-hmm.
4: I remember thinking it was kind of odd the way he just walked in. Then I decided it was probably somebody about the party she's giving tonight. Delivery man, somebody like that.
2: Yes, ma'am.
0: Did you see him leave?
4: A couple of minutes later. He came backing out, headed out toward the front of the house.
0: Do you have a car?
4: Well, I suppose so.
0: You aren't sure?
4: No. I just assumed he did if he was a delivery man.
0: Mm-hmm.
2: Could you describe him for us, Mrs. Summersby?
4: Doesn't Mrs. Perkins know who he was?
2: Well, she isn't sure.
4: Well, she must know what he looked like.
0: Well, we'd like to check your description against hers, if it's all right.
4: I suppose she was a bit vague.
0: Yeah.
4: I'm not surprised. She doesn't have a very sharp eye. She can't see her nose in front of her face.
0: Is that so?
4: And the way she's been carrying on about this dinner party, well, it's a wonder to me she even remembered the man.
0: Yes, ma'am.
4: You think if she could entertain 16 people, two more wouldn't be any extra trouble.
0: How's that?
4: All her talk about just having friends of her sister's. That's who the party's for. Her sister from Cleveland. They're out here on a visit.
0: Mm-hmm.
4: Excuse, that's what it is. Get out of inviting Rex and me. Well, she won't need excuses in the future. Our relationship will be on a somewhat different basis.
0: Yes, ma'am. Now, if you'll just tell us about the man you saw this morning.
4: Oh, him.
0: Yes, ma'am.
4: Well, he was good size, tall as you are, maybe. A little heavier. Late 20s or early 30s, I'd put him.
0: Mm-hmm.
4: Dark hair, needed a haircut. It's nice looking. Not real handsome or anything like that, but good looking.
0: Mm-hmm. Do you remember how he was dressed?
4: Coat and pants. Don't think they matched. Not too sporty, though.
0: I see.
4: Walked real fast, brisk, like he was in a big hurry.
0: Yes, ma'am. Anything else?
4: No. No, I can't think of anything.
2: Has he been around this neighborhood before?
4: No, stranger to me.
0: Would you recognize him if you saw him again?
4: Don't see why not. Oh, excuse me.
0: Shirley.
5: Hello? Yes? Oh. That's too bad. Uh-huh. Well, I don't know. Oh? Well, I suppose you do, but... Oh, I see. All right. Bye.
4: Mrs. Perkins.
0: Is that right?
4: Says the Barringtons can't come. Mr. Barrington's got virus. Wants me and Rex to fill in at the last minute. Well, if you're all through, Sergeant.
0: Yes, ma'am. Thank you.
4: I better start getting ready.
0: We told Mrs. Summersby to get in touch with us if she saw the suspect in the neighborhood again. We also told her that we might need her assistance in making an identification for mug shots. She offered to do all she could to help us. 6:48 p.m., Frank and I canvassed the vicinity for anyone else who might have seen the suspect. We were unable to turn up another witness. 8:06 p.m., we drove over to Scott Avenue and interviewed Mrs. Nellie Johnstone. Mrs. Johnstone stated that on Monday of the previous week, a strange man had entered her kitchen. He claimed to be from the electric company. He apologized for coming to the wrong address and left immediately. Her description of the suspect tallied with what we already had. The next day, April 13th, we checked the description in the M.O. with the stats office. They came up with three possibles. We took the names to R&I and pulled their packages. 12:08 p.m., we went back to the office.
2: What do you think, Joe?
0: Well, from these mug shots, it could be any one of them.
2: Yeah.
0: I better try for an identification.
2: Who do you want to start with?
0: Doesn't matter. Miss Perkins, I guess.
2: Okay. Wonder how our party went last night.
0: I got it. Burglary Friday. Where'd it happen? Yeah, that's the neighborhood. How long ago? I see. Right? Thank you. Looks like we won't need Ms. Perkins. I just brought a lady into Georgia Street who lives out in the Silver Lake District.
2: Yeah?
0: Found a man going through a purse in the bedroom, tried to stop him from getting away.
2: Mm-hmm.
0: He slugged her. Georgia Street Receiving Hospital and talked to Dr. Sebastian. He told us that a Mrs. Violet Castle had been brought in for treatment. He said she had a bad bruise on her face and a slight concussion. He also said she hadn't lost consciousness and was able to talk to us.
2: Miss Castle?
6: Yes?
2: Police officers, ma'am.
6: Okay.
0: We'd like you to tell us what happened, if you would.
6: I told the others when they come to get me.
0: Yes, ma'am. We'd like to hear from you.
6: Well, he was just standing there by the dresser. I couldn't imagine where he come from.
0: Uh-huh.
6: I didn't say anything for a minute. I was too surprised. He didn't seem to know I was in the room. His back was towards me.
0: What was he doing?
6: Well, I couldn't tell, not at first. And then I heard a little snap. And just a click.
0: Mm-hmm.
6: I realized he was opening my purse.
0: Yes, ma'am.
6: Started fumbling at the things inside. I must have moved or something. Anyway, he looked up. Saw me in the mirror.
0: Mm-hmm.
6: His eyes opened up real wide like he was scared. I remember thinking he's more scared than I am.
0: Did he say anything?
6: No, sir, not a word. I did all the talking. Told him to put down the purse. Put it down, I said. Tried to sound real sure of myself.
0: What happened then?
6: Dropped the pocketbook, turned around toward me. I don't think he had a gun or anything. But if he did, I didn't see it.
0: Yes, ma'am.
6: He just started running toward the door. I moved over so as I'd been in his way. Where do you think you're going, I said.
0: Mm-hmm.
6: He didn't answer. He just pushed past me. I grabbed at his arm, and that's when he hit me. Here, where the bandage is.
0: I see. I
6: must have struck the chair when I fell. The doctor tells me I'm going to have a real bump. Guess everybody will be saying Violet Castle sure got the swell head, huh?
0: Yes, ma'am.
6: I didn't faint, though. I thought for a minute I was going to, but I didn't.
0: Mm-hmm.
6: I heard him run out of the house like I heard a wild horse's way he pounded out of there. Managed to get to my feet, made it to the telephone in the hall, and called the police.
0: Mm-hmm.
6: They sent an ambulance for me. Got there real quick. First time I ever rode an ambulance.
0: Right.
6: Oh, I've had my share of sickness. I've been in hospitals and all that, but I never had an ambulance ride before.
0: Yes, ma'am.
6: Siren, too. Siren going all the way down here. Now, I thought I must be pretty bad off. They have used a siren like that, but the doctor says it's usual.
0: Mm-hmm.
6: He told me I'd be up and around again in a few days, be my old self, except for my lump. It'd be a while before a lump like that goes away.
0: Mm-hmm. Do you think you could identify the man who hit you, Mrs. Castle?
6: Identify him?
0: Well, yes, if we showed you some pictures, could you pick him out?
6: Right now?
0: Yes, ma'am.
6: Well, I'm afraid not.
0: Oh?
6: But it isn't that I wouldn't know him, you understand, him or his picture. I'm not likely to forget that face.
0: Well?
6: Too dark in here for me to look at any pictures. Way too dark. Doctor said they had to leave the blinds down for the time being, told me not to turn the light on.
0: I understand.
6: I'm sorry I can't be more help, but the doctor left strict orders.
0: Yes, ma'am.
2: I'll check on it, Joe.
0: Thank you.
6: Always believe in following doctor's orders.
0: Yes, ma'am.
6: No use paying the doctor unless you do what he tells you. That's how my husband always used to put it.
0: Mm-hmm.
6: Of course, I'm not paying anything here, Emma. But that's what they told me.
0: Yes, ma'am.
6: I explained I wasn't a charity case. I got some health and accident insurance. I guess you'd call this an accident, wouldn't you?
0: Well, I'm not sure. I imagine so.
2: Dr. Sebastian says it'll be all right. Turn the lights on for a few minutes, Joe.
0: Okay.
6: Are you sure it's all right?
2: Yes, ma'am. Said so.
6: He was so positive before. About keeping it dark in here.
0: Well, a couple of minutes probably won't make any difference, Miss Castle.
6: Well, the doctor says so.
2: Yes, ma'am.
6: Ooh, sure seems bright, don't it?
0: Yes, ma'am. Now, if you just look through these photos.
6: I'll do my best. It sure is funny.
0: How's that?
6: You getting here so quick and having pictures all ready to show me.
0: Well, we don't know that we've got his picture.

0: Hank's sedan. 4:48 p.m. We drove out to interview Mrs. Maple.
1: Yes?
0: Mrs. Maple?
1: Yes?
0: Your husband in?
1: My husband?
0: Yes, ma'am.
1: I'm afraid you've made a mistake.
0: Huh?
1: I'm not married. Not anymore.
0: Oh, I see. You were married to Ralph Maple?
1: Yes.
0: We're police officers.
1: Oh.
0: Miss Frank Smith, my name's Friday.
1: What's he done now?
0: We'd like to get in touch with him, that's all. You mind if we come in?
1: Give me a minute to send my daughter over to the neighbors. I'd rather she didn't hear this.
0: We'll have to come in.
1: Oh, all right. Over here.
0: Yes, ma'am.
1: Go out and play, will you, honey? What is it this time? Burglary again?
0: We're just trying to reach him, Miss Maple. Do you know where he lives?
1: No.
0: Is he still in Los Angeles?
1: I suppose so. He was here a couple of weeks ago. Came by to see Joanne. She's our daughter.
0: Mm-hmm.
1: Should have known he was up to something.
0: Ma'am?
1: Brought his presents. Expensive presents. Said he had a new job. I didn't really believe him, but I tried to for Joanne's sake.
0: Did he say what this job was?
1: Selling. Didn't mention the firm. I suppose he could be a good salesman if he'd try.
0: Do you have a car?
1: Told me it was in the shop being repaired. Came up in a taxi cab.
0: I see.
1: It's a great one for taxis, Ralph is. Big tipper, too. With somebody else's money. I'm sorry. I guess I sound a little bitter, don't I?
0: No.
1: It was my own doing. I knew he was wild when I married him. I thought he'd change. He did. He got worse.
0: How long have you been divorced?
1: A little over 2 years now. Oh, I waited till he got out of prison. I thought that was my duty, have a home ready for him to come back to.
0: Yes, ma'am.
1: Wouldn't hold down a job, didn't even try. Well, we'd managed without him while he was in San Quentin. I knew we could do it again. He's supposed to support Joanne. I haven't seen a penny in 6 months. Always brings her a present, though. That's his way of trying to get on the good side.
0: Mm-hmm. You know any of his friends who might help us locate him?
1: His friends aren't my friends, Sergeant.
0: Yes, ma'am.
1: But you won't have any trouble finding him.
0: Ma'am?
1: He'll be here tomorrow.
0: Oh.
1: It's Joanne's birthday. He'll bring her something. He'll be here.
0: Mm-hmm.
1: I suppose he does love her. In his way. Maybe he loves me, too.
0: Mm-hmm.
1: Maybe I love him. I was even thinking about us getting back together. If it was true about his new selling job. I guess you never learn, do you?
0: You're sure he'll be here tomorrow?
1: He won't miss Joanne's birthday. Ralph's a very thoughtful father, not the kind of man who forgets birthdays and anniversaries.
0: I see.
1: Might forget to pay his bills, but that's different.
0: Yes, ma'am.
1: It'll be quite a birthday present for Joanne, won't it?
0: What's that?
1: Her father getting arrested again.
0: The next day, Thursday, April 14th, we staked out Mrs. Maple's house. 3:35 p.m., a taxicab pulled up and Ralph Maple got out. He was carrying a large package.
2: Keep the change.
0: Thanks, Richter. Ralph Maple?
3: Hmm?
0: Police officers, just stand still.
3: What's going on? He's light, Jeff.
0: Let's go.
3: Now, wait a minute. Can't you tell me what this is all about?
0: We'll let you tell us downtown.
3: Well, you can't arrest a man without some reason.
0: Where were you yesterday?
3: What time?
0: Let's start with the morning.
3: Got up, had breakfast, went shopping.
0: Where?
3: Department stores, had to buy a present for my daughter. This is it right here.
0: I take you all morning, did it?
3: Yeah, most of it.
0: Come on, get in the car.
3: Okay, just tell me what it is you want to know.
0: We want to know about a lady who's in the hospital.
3: Lady?
0: Yeah, somebody slugged her yesterday.
3: You think it was me?
0: She does. Let's find out if she's right. Come on, Maple.
3: Okay, she's right.
0: All right, let's go.
3: I didn't mean to hit her very hard.
0: It was hard enough.
3: Just wanted to get her out of my way.
0: All right. Get in.
3: Yeah. Hey, wait a minute, huh?
0: Hmm?
3: What about this?
0: What about what?
3: My little girl's present. It's her birthday.
0: No.
3: Well, can I give it to her?
0: You stay where you are.
3: What about one of you guys? You could take it up to the door. Hey, it's not hot. You can see for yourself. The store wrapped it, see?
0: Yeah.
3: I'd pay for it myself.
0: With whose money?
3: Well, least you can do is see that she gets it.
4: Joe?
0: All right, go ahead.
3: Here you are.
4: Be right back.
3: Sure appreciate it.
0: Mm-hmm.
3: She's just a little girl, 6 today. Wouldn't understand if there wasn't a present from Daddy.
0: Yeah.
3: I never missed a birthday. Even when I was in the joint, I saw to it that she got something.
0: Yeah.
3: Wife divorced me a couple years back. I guess I can't blame her.
0: Yeah.
3: Not for divorcing me. Had it coming. She shouldn't have got sole custody, though.
0: Mm-hmm.
3: Girl needs a father. Everybody talks about how boys need their old man the way

0: girl needs them more.
1: That's so?
0: Sure, you know, this will kind of help us.
1: Yeah?
0: Well, it's on account of her, Joanne. That's the only reason I done it. Little girl's entitled to pretty things. I couldn't afford them, not with the kind of dough that I made.
1: Yeah?
0: I had to get the money somewhere. I never stole much, just enough to buy her a few presents. Figured if I didn't, she'd turn against me. Being divorced and all, I figured I had to do more than regular fathers.
1: Yeah?
0: I shouldn't have given Dora sole custody. It wasn't fair. She lets me come around and visit whenever I want, but it's sort of like saying Joanne doesn't belong to me anymore.
1: Mm-hmm.
0: Judge claimed I wasn't a fit father. How do you like that? Just because a man does a little time, everybody has it in for him afterward.
1: Yeah.
0: The idea is say I'm not a fit father.
1: You know something, Mabel?
0: Huh?
1: You proved him right.
2: The story you have just heard is true. The names were changed to protect the innocent.
3: On August 6th, trial was held in Department 98, Superior Court of the State of California, in and for the County of Los Angeles. Ralph Foster Maple was tried and convicted of burglary in the first degree, assault with intent to do great bodily harm, and received sentence as prescribed by law. Burglary in the first degree is punishable by imprisonment for a period of not less than 5 years. Assault with intent to do great bodily harm is punishable by imprisonment for not more than 5 years in the state penitentiary.

You have just heard Dragnet, the authentic story of your police force in action, and starring Jack Webb, a presentation of the United States Armed Forces Radio Service.

0: Dragnet.
1: Ladies and gentlemen, the story you are about to hear is true. The names have been changed to protect the innocent. You're a detective sergeant. You're assigned a robbery detail. A pair of holdup men have been operating in your city. You know their method of operation. You know what they look like. Your job, get them.
2: It was Wednesday, June 8th. It was warm in Los Angeles. We were working the day watch out of robbery detail. My partner's Frank Smith. The boss is Chief of Detectives Thad Brown. My name's Friday. We're on our way out from the office, and it was 10:14 a.m. when we got to the corner of Roberta and Mercury, the after-hours cafe.
3: Yeah, what'll be?
2: Like to see Harry Prentice?
3: Yeah, I'm him. What do you want?
2: Police officers. This is my partner, Frank Smith. My name's Friday.
3: Oh, all right. About last night, huh?
2: Yeah. Were you here?
3: Yeah, sure was. I'm the only one that's got a key. Place is open. I'm here.
2: Yes, sir. Now, about the robbery?
3: Yeah, sure. What do you want to know?
2: Well, would you tell us what happened?
3: Should have read the papers this morning. All about it in there. Got a couple of copies if you want to see them.
2: No, that won't be necessary.
3: No trouble at all. Happen to have a couple of copies right here. Yeah, here, take a look right here. Yeah, here it is. Yeah, I'll read it to you. Last night at the After Hours Cafe... I wish they'd given the address. At the After Hours Cafe, two gunmen held up and beat Jeffrey Hanks. The victim was approached outside the bar, and when asked for his money...
2: Yes, sir, now we saw all that. We'd just like to hear your version if we could.
3: Oh, well, okay. What do you want to know?
2: Did you see the man?
3: The gun?
2: That's right.
3: Yeah, sure. I told the other cops. They gave a description and everything.
2: Uh-huh. Notice anything about their speech? An accent, maybe?
3: No. I asked them what they wanted. One, a big one. He ordered a scotch and a rocks. The other one asked for plain grapefruit juice. No booze. Just a

0: lucky I had it. Got a couple of cans in for vodka drinks. Don't get a lot of call for it. Guy drank all I had.
1: Mm-hmm. When did the victim come in?
0: You mean Hanks?
1: Yeah.
0: Well, must have been about 8:30, someplace in there.
1: Mm-hmm.
0: Walked in, sat down.
2: Had you seen him before?
0: No, brand new face.
1: Mm-hmm.
0: Nice looking guy, though. Kind you like to have for regulars.
1: That's all?
0: Yeah, quiet, good drinker. Doesn't bother the singles at the bar. Nice, you know what I mean.
1: Yeah.
0: I had a place full of them. I wouldn't have no worries.
1: How do you happen to get mixed up with the other two, do you know?
0: Yeah, you mean Hanks?
1: That's right.
0: Oh, I don't know. I wasn't paying a lot of attention. Poured him a martini, left him alone.
1: Mm-hmm.
0: A friend of mine, lady type, was here. Was talking to her. Her and her boyfriend been having trouble. He belted her around a little bit. Not bad. Couple of scratches. You know what I mean.
1: I think so.
0: Well, she was asking me what to do. We've been friends for a long time since I opened the place. Anyway, we was talking, so I didn't see what happened.
1: Yeah.
0: All I know is that the three of them got up and moved to the booth in the back. Ordered another round.
1: Uh-huh.
0: I hardly got the drinks back to the table, and they was ready for another one.
1: Go ahead.
0: Kept running from the bar to their table for the next couple of hours.
2: You hear anything they were saying?
0: No, not much. When I was drinking scotch, he got a little plastered and loud. Told him a couple of times to shut up. Said I'd have to 86 him if they didn't.
2: Yeah.
0: Kept it up, so I told him to leave. Didn't take it kindly.
1: What do you mean that?
0: Well, it started to get rough, you know, telling me that they didn't have to take no guff from a barkeep.
1: No.
0: Well, I told him I wasn't drinking the grapefruit juice. I told him to get his friends out. He says, we're not causing any trouble. And I said, that's the way I want to keep it.
1: Uh-huh.
0: So he said for me to leave him alone, and I said to the grapefruit, I said for him to leave right then. I don't want you in my place, I said.
1: Yeah.
0: Well, and so Scotch on the rocks, he said, tell this cat to go hide his head. Like that, he said. And turn the bear loose. And I grabbed the both of them, threw them out through the door. O-U-T.
1: Yeah.
0: And then I went back for the other guy. Nice looking one. He was pretty gassed by then. Had about 8 martinis, asked him to leave. He did.
2: Yeah. Did you have any trouble with him?
0: No, no, sir. Just asked. He walked out.
1: Were the other two outside when he left?
0: Yeah, standing on the sidewalk. I told him to shove off. I'd call the cops. Old Scotch in the rocks. He said for me to go soak my head. Well, I was going after him, but I figured it wouldn't do no good, so I came back inside.
1: Mm-hmm.
0: A couple of minutes later, the nice guy, Banks.
1: Thanks.
0: Oh, yeah. Yeah, well, he came in, all beat up, clothes torn, real mess.
1: Yeah.
0: Big cut right along here, forehead. Said he'd been robbed, wanted me to call the cops.
1: Had you ever seen either of the two men before?
0: You mean Scotch in the rocks and Griffin?
1: That's right.
0: No, no, I never did.
1: Why don't you take a look at this description, see if it's right.
0: Yeah. Yeah, sure. Glad to help. Yeah, that looks about right.
1: Is there anything you can add to it?
0: No, just a couple of guys. Let the bottom stand out.
2: Would you know him if you saw him again?
0: Hard to say, you know what I mean.
2: Yes.
0: A couple of guys came in and ordered a drink. Nothing special. Not sure I could point him out for you. Anybody forget him.
1: Not quite.
0: Huh?
1: We won't. A.M. We left the bar and went back to the city hall. We checked with the stats office and picked up the results of their latest run. They listed 4 possibles, but when we read the names, we were no closer to the holdup men than we had been. The names were ones that we checked and cleared before. Frank and I went back to robbery. There was a message for us to see Captain Donahoe. We went into his office.
3: Yeah? Mm-hmm. No, as far as I know, there's nothing new on it. That's right. Uh-huh. He just came in. What? All right. I'll let you know right away. Yeah. Bye. Come on in.
1: Hi, Skipper.
3: Jim. That was Chief Brown. Been calling all morning.
1: Yeah.
3: You know what he wants? What do I tell him?
1: Well, we talked to the bartender. He can't give us anything.
3: What about the victim?
1: Not much there either.
3: Able to come up with a name?
2: No, said he didn't hear anything.
3: That's a big help.
1: Well.
3: Sit down.
1: Thank you.
3: Cigarette?
1: Yeah, thanks, sir.
3: Smith?
4: Yes, sir.
3: I got it.
4: Thanks, Jim.
3: From the beginning, what do you got?
1: Good M.O., good description. We got an idea of the line they're working, and that's about it.
3: What about stats?
1: Just picked up the new run, 4 names.
3: What's on them?
1: Clean. They've all been checked before.
3: Got to be something around town on them.
1: Well, there should be, but there just isn't.
3: How about your informants?
1: No, they haven't been able to tell us anything.
3: Straight?
1: No reason they should lie.
3: Victims and witnesses seen the mug books?
1: All we got. They haven't been able to come up with an identification. Burton up at CII sent all the stuff he's got on the method of operation. We've checked it all through.
3: What about the places they could spend the money?
1: Oh, we've been to Gardena 6 times. Nothing out there.
3: What about Vegas?
1: Talked to the department over there. They're giving us all the help they can, but they haven't turned anything yet. We've got the racetracks covered.
3: Possible you missed something?
1: Sure, it's possible. I don't know what it could be.
3: If you knew, you wouldn't have missed it.
1: Yeah.
3: From the beginning, go over.
1: Okay. First report was made on, wait a minute. Got it here. Here it is. Tuesday, April 26th. Victim came out of the bar. 2 men stopped him, started a conversation, got him into a car, beat him and robbed him.
3: 6 weeks ago.
1: That's right.
3: And the guys are still running.
1: Next one was on Friday, April 29th. Same M.O. Same description.
5: How often has it been happening since?
2: A couple of times a week.
5: You can't find a leak?
1: No, sir.
5: No rumbles?
1: No, we haven't run down.
5: Anybody in the office got anything?
1: We talked to Meade and Stromwell. I thought they had it made for us, but their lead didn't go anyplace.
5: That money they're getting isn't sitting in their pockets, being spent someplace.
1: We can't find the cash register.
5: I'll tell you this. The fellow they nailed last night, what's his name?
1: Pippa Hanks.
5: Yeah. Well, he's got some friends in the city hall. They're pretty upset about what happened. Called the chief this morning. He's been on me. I'm giving it to you. He won't be happy with excuses, and I don't want to give him any, so don't hand me him.
1: Right.
5: Boils down simple. I don't care how you do it. I don't care where. Just get it done. I want those two men, and I want them fast.
1: All right.
5: I know how it is. Now you do, too.
1: Yes, sir.
5: I don't like the pressure any more than you do. We're getting it all the way around.
1: People that are making the noise should follow us around for a couple of days.
5: That's the difference. They don't have to.
1: Huh?
5: You're getting paid.
1: Frank and I went over every piece of information we had on the case. We reread the reports that had been filed by the officers at the scene. Statements from witnesses and victims were gone over again. The names the stats officers had given us were run through R&I again. None of it did any good. We still didn't have a lead to the identity of the thieves. 3 days passed while we talked to informants and questioned other sources of information. On Sunday, June 12th, we got back to the office from talking to a bartender out on Olympic Boulevard.
2: Well, that's another one didn't go any place.
1: Yeah, you want to get the book?
2: Yeah.
1: I got it. Probably Freddy. Uh-huh. Yeah, Jack. Yeah, where is the place? Wait a minute. Yeah, I got it. Yeah, I guess the word's all over. Yeah. Okay, we'll check it out. Thanks, boy. All right, bye.
2: There's nothing in the book. Thanks, Carl. Want to know if you can make it for dinner tonight. Got a barbecue plan.
1: You better call it off.
2: You got other plans?
1: That was McCready on the phone. He just got a call from a bartender out in Wilshire.
2: Yeah.
1: Woman crying in her beer. Says he figured we want to check it out.
2: What is it?
1: She said her boyfriend is one of our suspects. The bar Sergeant Jack McCready had mentioned was on the corner of Wilshire Boulevard and Ingram Street. There were two people in the place when we arrived. One, an elderly man sitting near the door, and the other, a middle-aged woman at the rear of the bar. We checked with the bartender, and he told us that he'd made the call. He went on to say that the woman had come in about 10 that morning. Since that time, she'd been crying and mumbling something about going to the police. Frank and I went back to talk to her.
6: Yeah?
1: I understand that you want to talk to the police.
6: Yes, I got to do with you.
1: Well, my name is Friday. This is my partner, Frank Smith.
2: How you doing?
6: You're a cop, huh?
1: What do you want to see us about, lady?
6: That bum Derwin. That's what it's about. Bum.
1: What's his name, is it? Derwin?
6: Yeah, real no good. He played under me all the time, and me. I think we was married. All the time.
1: What's his last name, you know?
6: Holbrook. Derwin Holbrook. You like to buy me a drink?
1: I think you had enough of that, lady.
6: Well, that's where you're wrong. I'm supposed to show you you don't know what you're talking about. And then you went to me at all, you haven't caught Derwin, none.
1: What's he done?
6: Hold up.
1: Ma'am?
6: Hold up. So he's found all over town. Old Derwin's been holding people up.
1: See your husband?
6: Me? Derwin's wife?
1: That's right.
6: That's real funny. No, that is. Me and Derwin married. I don't think I wouldn't do it. Not for a man, don't think it. But it ain't true. Not at all. No, sir. Derwin is just a friend.
1: Uh-huh.
6: Been a friend for 12 years. That's a long time.
1: That's right.
6: Been holding hands for 12 years. We ain't married. You don't want to.
1: Will you tell us about the holdups that he's been pulling? He's
6: been in all the papers. And you haven't read it? All the papers. Are you sure you're cops?
1: Why don't you tell us about Derwin?
6: Lousy. All the time. Talking about how someday we'd get married. All the time. Talking like that. I got a couple of bucks put away and we'll take the big stuff. That's why he was all the time saying it was the big stuff.
1: Mm-hmm.
6: So what happens? He has a couple of bucks and he takes off with another girl. Lousy bum there was. He's miserable.
2: Now, where'd he get the money?
6: Hold up. Like on the paper, I told you that before. Now, he's the one you're after, beating up all those people in front of bars. He's pretty good at beating people up, you know. He's good at that. Not much else, but he's real good at that.
1: You ever talk to...
0: holdups to you?
6: Oh, now, that'd be a kind of story, wouldn't it? Talking to anybody, but only me.
2: Well, how do you know he's involved?
6: Well, just because I know, that's all.
0: What's this fellow look like?
6: The Derwood?
0: That's right.
6: Well, I guess the person would say she was a real nice looking fellow. I guess that's what you'd say. I would.
0: Mm-hmm.
6: He's got dark hair. Kind of a little wave right here. Here?
0: Yeah.
6: In front.
0: Mm-hmm. How tall is he?
6: Oh, he's a big one.
0: Well, how tall?
6: About 6 feet.
0: Mm-hmm. How much does he weigh?
6: I don't know. I guess a couple of 100 pounds.
0: Is he fat or thin?
6: Kind of thin. Thin.
0: Mm-hmm. How old is he?
6: 38. 38 years old. 3 years older than me. 2 years.
0: What color are his eyes?
6: Brown.
0: Has he ever been arrested?
6: Hmm?
0: I say, has he ever been arrested?
6: I don't know. Maybe he has. He's never said nothing to me, not a word.
0: Want to run it through?
2: Yeah, I'll check.
6: You going to arrest him?
0: We'll talk to him.
6: Yeah. You do that. You tell him from me, I think he's a bum. For 12 years, he's been telling me when he gets a couple of bucks, we take a step. Then he runs out with another girl, a lousy Derwin.
0: You know where we can find him?
6: I don't know. I guess he's home. I don't know the place else he'd be. Home.
0: Do you have the address?
6: Sure. It's 1827 Half Margo Street.
0: What's that?
6: Can't you hear very well? 1827 and a half Margo Street.
0: Okay, I got it.
6: Hillside 75321. That's where he lives.
0: Hillside 75321.
6: That's what I said. On the second floor, Margo Street.
0: Uh-huh. Do you have any close friends that you know of?
6: Sure, a girl he walked out with. She's a close friend.
0: Any men?
6: Nope. Darren don't like nobody when he's back. He likes to be alone. No fellas he's close to. None.
0: Yeah. Excuse me a minute, lady.
6: Oh, yeah, sure. You go ahead. Tell the bartender to sell another drink now.
0: What do you got?
2: Oh, I checked R&I on Holbrook.
0: How's he stand?
2: I found a couple that fit the description. One of them might be good.
0: Oh.
2: In time for robbery.
0: Do you owe anything?
2: No, got out clean.
0: Wonder if he stayed that way. Frank and I left the bar and drove over to the Margo Street address. We checked with the landlady. She told us that Holbrook had moved in approximately 6 weeks before. She went on to say that he'd been behind in his rent, but that he'd paid what he owed and had given her the money for an additional 2 months. She said that she didn't know what he did for a living. He had few visitors, and the landlady couldn't tell us if he owned a car. According to her, he was in his room. Frank and I went up to see him.

0: on Holbrook.
1: Just a minute. What do you want?
0: Police officer. Hey!
1: You got no right to bust in here like this. There's nothing wrong.
0: Then you won't mind if we look around, will you?
1: Oh, go ahead. You won't find it.
2: I'll check it, Joe.
1: Tell me what you want. Maybe I can give you a hand.
0: You just sit still there.
1: Sure, I got nothing to worry about. Tear the place apart. Just make sure you put it all back.
0: Yeah.
1: Right where you found it.
3: Let's clean, Joe.
1: I could have told you that.
0: Sure you could.
1: Well, let me know why you're rousting me.
0: You work for a living?
1: Why?
0: Do you?
1: No.
0: The way we hear it, you're doing pretty well with the money.
1: I guess you'd say that.
0: You mind telling us where you got it?
1: Wise investment.
0: That's it, huh?
1: Sure. I read the financial page all the time. A couple of bucks here, a couple more there. First thing you know, you're on your way to a million.
0: Yeah, well, the way it came to us, you might have made the money the hard way.
1: Whoever told you that's a liar.
0: So?
1: Sure. I got a pretty good idea of who's got the big mouth.
0: Mm-hmm.
1: Don't make any difference. You can't tag me for anything.
0: Why don't you tell us?
1: I will. You're beefing about the money. Well, you can't say I didn't make it from investments. I don't have to prove it. You do.
0: Mm-hmm.
1: You got to prove I didn't make it from investing.
0: I think we might be able to.
1: Go ahead.
0: I'll give you something else.
1: What?
0: I don't think you're going to like the interest. We took Derwin Holbrook back to the city hall and talked to him. For over an hour, he refused to admit any part in the holdups. We made arrangements for the victims to come down and see him. Witnesses were asked to special show-ups, but they failed to give us a positive identification. Holbrook's name came up on the overtime sheet, and he was released from custody. There was nothing we could do. Another week went by. Holbrook was kept under constant surveillance. Monday, June 20th, Frank and I were in the squad room.
4: Friday? Smith?
0: Yeah, Skipper, we're here.
4: Hi, Captain. What do you got? Your boys did another job last night out in West L.A.
0: We didn't see the reports.
4: Just came in. Got a meeting with Orma this afternoon. Be there.
0: Homicide?
4: Yeah. Victim died without regaining consciousness.
0: Hmm. Any description of the suspect?
4: Enough to know it's the two fellas you're after. How's your hot suspect? What's his name? Holbrook?
0: That's right.
4: Be able to keep him this time?
0: No, I don't think so.
4: What's the matter?
0: Report says the holdup took place at 10:15.
4: Yeah?
0: Holbrook was asleep at 9. We rechecked with the team of men who'd been keeping Derwin Holbrook under surveillance. They verified the fact that the suspect had been in his room at the time of the robbery and that there was no way for him to have left the apartment. We went out to the hospital and talked to the officer that had been with the latest victim. He said that the dead man hadn't said anything to help identify his assailant. We talked with a bartender at the place where the beating had occurred. He remembered two men in the bar, and he remembered them talking with the victim, but he was unable to tell us anything more. Additional broadcasts were gotten out. At the meeting with Captain Lawman, it was decided that from that point, the investigation would be a joint operation between robbery and homicide. After the meeting, Frank, Captain Donahoe, and I met back in room 27.
4: Come on in. Sit down.
0: Yep.
4: Well, you heard it.
1: Yes.
4: How are you going to work it?
0: There's only one way, rolling stakeout.
4: Thought you tried that, Rob.
0: This time we'll use more cars.
4: Better work. This latest one's really got the corner pocket screaming. How are you going to set it up?
0: Well, that job out in West L.A. is the first time he's moved out of Central. I think we can figure he'll be back.
4: That's playing us a long way.
0: There's nothing left.
4: I'll buy it. How's it going to work?
0: Well, let me take a look at the map over here. Now, he's been hitting in this area along here. Up to now, we've had it covered in through here and here. Now, we can put additional cars on these streets and maybe over here, huh?
4: How about a check system?
0: It'll be kind of hard to work out, Skipper. We'll be in a three-way car. McCready and his partner will be in one. And that way, we can keep tabs on what's going on.
4: When do you start?
0: Well, if we can swing it tonight.
4: Talk to McCready?
0: No, not the whole thing. We went over part of it.
4: What's he think?
0: He goes with us. It's the only way.
4: Then it better come through for you.
0: Hmm?
4: You don't get another chance.
0: At 7:20 that night, the rolling stakeout began. It continued for another week. Several arrests were made, but when the suspects were checked, they were ruled out as the ones that we were looking for. In the meantime, the holdup men hit twice more in the area under surveillance. Bartenders started closing their places early. Pressure from citizens' groups and newspapers got a little worse. Apparently, there was nothing we could do to stop the thieves. Tuesday, June 28th, we stopped for something to eat.
5: That's going to be another long night.
0: Well, I hope we get something out of it.
6: Howdy, fellas. What'll it be?
0: Well, a couple of eggs over easy. I get it. A side order of bacon.
6: Well, thank you. Now, how about you?
5: That sounds good, Joe. I'll have the same. Only make my eggs straight up, will you? And I'll have a side order of ham.
6: Righto.
0: And two coffees. Will you bring them right away?
6: Sure thing. I'll get them for you right now.
5: Listen, I gotta get home.
6: I'll have a cup of coffee. I'll drop you off.
5: Wife's gonna be sore if I don't make it pretty quick.
6: Well, let her be sore. That's the trouble with women today. All the time trying to run our lives.
5: That's right.
6: Have your coffee. We'll meet my friend. You'll like him.
5: I'll
1: feel so good, maybe I ought to leave now.
2: Look, you'll be all right. Just take it easy.
5: Joe. Mm-hmm. Tall guy. That's a good description. Yeah. Looks like he might be setting one up.
0: Let's take it.
1: Might give you any trouble, stay with us. Some you want?
0: What if you'd let us take a look at your identification?
1: Why?
0: Because I ask you.
1: Who are you?
0: Police officer.
3: Watch out!

0: it's a bar. We didn't do nothing.
1: Now, don't worry about it.
2: You got nothing to hold me on. Nothing.
1: We'll talk about it downtown. Come on, let's go.
2: What's the charge? You got to make one.
1: Come on.
2: You got to make a charge. You can't take me without it.
1: Well, I try suspicion of robbery.
2: Not for me.
1: You keep believing that fellow.
2: I will. You're out on a limb, cop. You got nothing. I'll be free in a couple hours.
1: You got it wrong.
2: Tell me about it.
1: We won't have to.
2: Huh?
1: We'll let the jury do it. We took the suspect back to the city hall. He was identified as Emmett Noonan. He refused to admit any part in the holdups. He wouldn't tell us who the friend was that he'd mentioned to the intended victim. A check of R&I revealed that he'd served sentences at San Quentin and at Folsom for armed robbery. We pulled his mugshot and a team of detectives went out to check with the victims. It was an hour before they got back to the office. We talked to him and then we went to see Noonan.
3: Decided to turn me out now?
1: No, not quite.
3: When are you going to give up, cop? You got nothing to make a charge on. You know it. I don't know how long you want to play this game, but I'd like to get home and get some sleep.
1: We just got word from the officers who checked your picture with the victims.
3: Yeah? They gave us a positive identification.
2: Nothing different about me. Lots of guys look the same.
1: Why don't you come off at noon? We got your maid and you know it.
2: I don't know anything of the kind, cop. You're saying one thing, I say different. It's my word against yours. We'll see what the court believes.
1: We got a head start.
2: How do you figure that?
1: Fits the way you work.
2: Any record I got, you can't mention in court. As far as they're concerned, I'm clean. You want to call it a day? We can all get some sleep.
3: What do you do for a living, Miller?
2: I'm a salesman.
1: What do you sell?
2: Different things.
1: Name them.
2: Magazines, sometimes hosiery, different things.
3: Yeah, when's the last time you worked?
2: 6 months ago.
1: How have you lived since then?
2: I saved my money.
1: You know, you're in for more than a robbery charge.
2: I'm not standing that.
1: Man out in West L.A. died.
2: That's too bad. I didn't see anything about it in the papers. Only way I'd know.
3: Who was the guy with you on the job?
2: I don't know what you're talking about.
1: You know, we'll get to him. Why not save yourself a lot of time?
2: I don't know nothing of the kind. You guys are out of your scopes.
1: All right, Newman. Let's go.
2: Now, you can unlock the door?
1: Yeah, this one.
2: Where are we going?
1: Main jail.
2: For how long?
1: Until they pass sentence.
2: You sound pretty sure.
1: We are. Come on.
2: It's too bad about you guys.
1: What's that?
2: How long you been working on these robberies?
3: A couple of months.
2: And I'm your pigeon.
3: You're the man.
2: Must make you feel kind of lousy.
1: Hmm?
2: Be so sure and then find out you're wrong. You know, if I keep my mouth shut, you aren't going to have a case.
1: You know, fella, I'm going to tell you real simple. We can identify you positively. We got a dozen people who are going to get up on a stand and point you out as a man who knocked them down and walked on them. The time we get through with you, we'll have enough on you for a 5-minute deliberation.
2: You're ruling out one thing, cop.
1: Yeah, what's that?
2: The jury. All I need is one person who won't go with the rest of them. One who doesn't listen.
1: You got it all figured, haven't you?
2: Sure. One person doesn't care, I got it made. Just one.
1: Well, then you're in real trouble.
2: Huh?
1: We'll find 12 who do.
4: The story you've just heard is true. The names were changed to protect the innocent.
5: On November 19th, trial was held in Department 98, Superior Court of the State of California, in and for the County of Los Angeles. Further investigation resulted in the arrest of Jerome Nathan Pollock as an accomplice in the robberies. Both he and Emmett David Noonan were tried and convicted of murder in the first degree. The jury failed to return a recommendation of leniency, and both men received the maximum sentence. They were put to death in the lethal gas chamber at the state penitentiary, San Quentin, California.
6: Dragnet is a presentation of the United States Armed Forces Radio Service.

0: Dragnet.
1: Ladies and gentlemen, the story you are about to hear is true. The names have been changed to protect the innocent. You're a detective sergeant. You're assigned a robbery detail. A watch salesman tells you his sample case has been stolen. He says he knows the men who did it. Your job? Find them.
2: It was Tuesday, October 4th. It was cool in Los Angeles. We were working the day watch out of robbery detail. My partner's Frank Smith. The boss is Chief Detective Thad Brown. My name's Friday. We're on our way into the office, and it was 7:46 a.m. when we got to room 27A. Robbery.
3: I'll check the book.
2: All right. Any for us?
3: No. Faye took Faye to movies last night.
2: Well?
3: Yeah, darn good double bill. Mystery and a comedy. Sure had me fooled.
2: What?
3: The mystery had me fooled. I never can figure out who done it.
2: Yeah.
3: It was this rich society girl.
2: Mm-hmm.
3: She lived in a penthouse, top floor, real modern kind of glass.
2: Yeah.
3: Mm-hmm. Well, they found her lying outside in the roof garden part, and the doors were all locked, and the police had to break them down to get in. As soon as they got in...
2: Yes, sir.
4: I'd like to report a robbery. Is this right place?
2: Yes, sir. You want to sit down?
4: Oh, thanks. My name's Liggins, Russell Liggins.
2: Can you spell it, please?
4: Yeah, it's L-I-G-G-I-N-S, Liggins.
2: Mm-hmm. This is Frank Smith. My name's Friday.
4: I'm pleased to meet you.
2: How you doing? I suppose you tell us what happened, Mr. Liggins.
4: Be okay to smoke?
2: Sure, go ahead.
4: You fellas care for a cigarette?
2: Yeah, thank you. Here, I have a light.
4: Thank you. Well, it was my own fault to begin with. It just wasn't using my head.
2: Uh-huh.
4: The company ought to fire me. I wouldn't blame them if they did.
3: What company is that?
4: Sentinel Watch Company up in Seattle.
3: I see.
4: It's a new outfit. They import movements from Japan and put them in cases over here and wholesale them, you know?
2: Mm-hmm.
4: I'm one of their head salesmen. I came down for the Jewelers Convention.
2: I see.
4: The convention ended yesterday, and I was supposed to leave for home this morning, 9 o'clock plane. I guess I have to take a later flight now.
2: Yes.
4: Well, I've all the dumb stunts. Practically handed him my sample case on a silver platter.
2: That's
4: over 100 watches. Our best stuff. A lot of them in jeweled cases. Company wanted to make a good impression, you know?
2: Hmm.
3: Where'd the robbery take place, Mr. Liggins?
4: Front of the hotel. For all intents and purposes, that is.
2: Which hotel?
4: The Greystone. That's where I've been stopped.
2: I see. Do you have any idea who robbed you?
4: The best idea in the world.
2: Yeah.
4: Spent a couple of hours with him last night.
2: Yeah?
4: You see, what happened is this. Like I said, the convention was over yesterday and wound up about 5 o'clock in the afternoon. Well, I had the whole evening ahead of me, nothing to do.
2: Go ahead.
4: I had dinner there at the hotel, a couple drinks.
2: Yeah.
4: Stole too early to go to bed, so I thought I'd look the town over, you know?
2: Mm-hmm.
4: Stopped by Pershing Square and listened to those characters spouting off, and along about 10 o'clock, I headed back toward the Greystone. Passed the bar and decided to go in for a nightcap.
2: You remember the name of the bar?
4: No, I'm afraid not. It's just a couple blocks from the hotel, though. Had a nice little combo in there, played pretty good music. So I sat around for a while.
2: Yeah.
4: I guess I had a little too much to drink. Oh, I wasn't drunk or anything like that, but had my share.
2: Hmm.
4: It must have been a little higher. I wouldn't have got started talking to a couple of strangers the way I did.
2: Yeah.
4: They were sitting next to me, these two fellas. We got to chatting, you know?
2: Mm-hmm.
4: It was about music at first. They seemed to be enjoying it. One thing led to another, and they bought me a drink, and I had to pay them back, of course.
2: Yes, sir.
4: Asked me what line I was in. I told them I sold watches. Said I was in town for the jewelry convention. They took a real big, so that's why they were here, too. Claimed they had a jewelry store in Salt Lake City.
3: They mentioned their names?
4: Oh, sure. They introduced themselves, but it didn't sink in. Not their last names, anyhow. George and Paul. Yeah, that's all I can remember.
3: Mm-hmm. What happened then?
4: Well, they started complaining about the quality of the watches they'd been shown, said they hadn't seen anything worth buying. Well, so I asked them if they'd looked at my samples, and they said they didn't think so.
2: Mm-hmm.
4: I offered to make an appointment to show them my stuff, figured I could stay over an extra day on the chance of making a good sale. And they said that wouldn't be necessary for me, you know, to stay over. Said they could meet me this morning before I left for the airport.
2: And did you set up an appointment?
4: Yes, sir. I told them I'd have to be early if I was still going to catch my plane, and that was fine with them. The earlier, the better. They agreed to meet me at 7 a.m. They even offered to drive me to the airport. Couldn't ask for anything more than that, could I?
2: Okay.
4: Well, anyway, I come downstairs about 6:45 and checked out, and they were supposed to pick me up in front of the hotel.
2: Yeah.
4: Well, about 5 or 7, they come by. I hopped in the car, and we drove off. We hadn't gone more than a mile or so, and they pulled over and parked. A quiet street, not much traffic.
2: Mm-hmm.
4: I asked them why they were stopping there. I figured I'd show them my watches out at the airport. They said they wanted to look at them now.
2: What was that again?
4: They said that they want to look at him right now, you know, in the car.
2: The watches?
4: Yeah.
2: Mm-hmm. Go ahead.
4: And it struck me as kind of funny. I didn't see where it would make any difference. And I opened up the case, and they just sort of glanced inside. And then one of the fellows, the one named George, he took out a gun and started shoving me through the door. And I tried to argue with him. I wasn't getting anywhere, though.
2: Pulled a gun, huh?
4: Yeah. And he, you know, kind of pushed me with it.
2: Mm-hmm.
4: And finally, I asked him to please at least give me my suitcase. I said it wouldn't be worth anything to them, but I needed it. And they tossed it out on the street beside me and drove on.
2: I see. What about your wallet?
4: Hmm?
2: Did they take your wallet, too?
4: Oh, no. No, just the sample case. I guess they were in a hurry. Didn't want to spend a lot of time there on the street in broad daylight or something.
2: Oh, I see.
4: As soon as they left, I started looking around for a cab. Had to walk a couple of blocks before I found one. And then I got him to bring me right here.
2: Mm-hmm. What kind of a car did they drive, you know?
4: The fellows that robbed me?
2: That's right.
4: Sedan. I think it was black. A Ford.
2: Mm-hmm. Did you get the license?
4: No, I didn't even think of trying that until after they were out of sight.
3: Well, now, can you describe these men for us, please?
4: Well, sure. Well, they were about 40. Medium size. George had black hair. And the other fellow, he had sort of sandy hair. You know?
2: Nice.
3: Any marks or scars?
4: I don't think so.
2: How were they dressed?
4: Suits. Conservative. Blue or kind of gray, maybe. I'm not sure.
2: Mm-hmm. Were they wearing the same clothes this morning?
4: Well, no, I don't know. They had on top coats today.
3: I see. Now, you said their names were George and Paul.
4: Yeah, that's right.
3: Anything else that might help us identify them?
4: Gosh, I'm afraid not.
2: Do you have a list of serial numbers from your watches?
4: Well, yes.
3: May we see it?
4: Yeah, it's in my wallet. Yeah, just a minute. There you go.
3: Ah, thanks very much. I'll get out of circular, Joe.
2: Okay.
4: Is there anything else you want from me?
2: Yes, sir. We'd like to have you show us the bar where you met these men.
4: Well, no, sir. I'm not sure I can. A lot of bars in the neighborhood, and I didn't pay too much attention.
2: You said they had a combo there?
4: Yeah.
2: Well, that ought to make it easier.
4: Well, sure do my best.
2: Yes, sir.
4: I have to get my airline ticket changed, too.
2: We'd appreciate it if you stay over a couple of days.
4: Oh?
2: In case we turn them up, we'll need you to identify them.
4: Well, there isn't much chance of that, is there?
2: What do you mean?
4: Well, the descriptions I gave you could be anybody.
2: Yeah.
4: Besides, the company will want me back on the job. That is, if they don't fire me for this.
2: Well, you know, you aren't the only thing I want back.
4: Huh?
2: I want those watches, too. Frank and I checked the M.O. and the descriptions Russell Liggins had given us with the stats office. They came up with 11 possibles. We took the names to R&I and pulled the packages. Liggins was unable to identify any of the mug shots. 10:13 a.m., we cruised the vicinity of the Greystone Hotel looking for the bar where Liggins had first met the suspect. He told us the Green Hat Cafe on 6th Street seemed familiar, but he wasn't certain. We left him in the car and we went inside to interview the bartender.
0: Look, you boys know me. I run a nice, clean place. Don't even cut the liquor.
3: Yeah, sir.
0: I ain't caused you no trouble. Why don't you lay off?
2: Just a couple of questions for you, Sam.
0: Sure. A couple of questions. Next thing I know, I'm testifying in court.
2: You got something you ought to testify about?
0: No. No, of course not. I'm just talking.
2: Go ahead and talk to us, huh?
0: Okay. What do you want?
2: You on the job here last night?
0: Yeah.
2: All evening?
0: All evening. I got a little combo working in the joint now. They cost money. There's nothing left over for extra bartenders.
2: You see that fellow out in the car?
0: Where?
2: Right over here, Sam. Lean over. See? Out there.
0: Yeah, I see.
2: Take a good look at him.
0: All right, I look good.
2: He ever been to your place?
0: Like when?
2: Last night.
0: The bar was real crowded last night. Music helps the business.
2: Mm-hmm.
0: He might have been here.
2: Well, yes or no, Sam?
0: Yeah, he was here.
2: Alone?
0: Yeah, he came in alone.
2: Mm-hmm.
0: He took that stool over there, had a few drinks, and left.
2: Mm-hmm. He talked to anybody?
0: He talked to me.
2: What did he say?
0: He liked the music. That's about all.
2: Who else he talked to?
0: A girl sitting next to him.
2: Was she?
0: Well, I don't know her name. She comes in once in a while, kind of nice looking.
2: There were a couple of men in here, too, weren't they, Sam?
0: Well, there were a lot of guys. Why?
2: Well-dressed, middle-aged?
0: Could be.
2: They talked to him, too, did they?
0: The fellow in your car?
2: Same guy, yeah.
0: Well, if they did, I didn't see him.
2: Had quite a conversation.
0: I didn't hear it. Music's pretty loud.
2: Who were they, Sam?
0: Look, I don't ask for a driver's license unless the guy looks like he's under...
2: Come on, Sam. Who was it?
0: He's conning you.
2: Hmm?
0: That friend of yours out there.
2: Yeah.
0: End stool, that's where he sat.
2: Uh-huh.
0: The girl was next to him the whole evening.
2: Well?
0: He couldn't have talked to nobody else.
2: We took Liggins into the Green Hat Cafe, and he said he was certain that that was where he had met the two men known as George and Paul. Sam Huppel, the owner of the bar, was equally certain that Liggins was mistaken. 10:48 a.m. Frank and I drove Liggins over to the Greystone Hotel. While he went inside to re-register, we talked with the cab drivers who were stationed at the stand next to the main hotel entrance. One of them told us he had been parked there from about 6:30 until 7:15 a.m. that morning.
5: Thought I was never going to give me a fare. When it starts like that, the whole day's shot. Look at me now. I've been sitting here for the last 25 minutes.
2: Uh-huh. Did you see a man come out of the hotel about 5 minutes to seven?
5: I was watching those doors real anxious. If he came out, I saw him.
3: Same fellow we just let on.
5: Oh.
2: You remember him?
5: Sure.
2: Did you notice the car he drove off in?
5: You kidding?
2: What do you mean?
5: This hack of mine.
2: Huh?
5: He was my first fare this a.m.
2: You picked him up here?
5: That's right. It wasn't 5 or 7, though. Closer to 7:30.
2: Where'd you take him?
5: City Hall.
2: We went into the hotel and talked to the desk clerk. He told us that Liggins had been assigned the same room he had previously occupied, 417. He also told us that he was almost positive Liggins had not carried a sample case when he checked out that morning. We talked to the bellhop who had brought down Liggins' baggage. He said Liggins had only one suitcase. 11:13 a.m. Frank and I went up to room 417.
6: Come in. Yes, sir. Yes, sir. It's very kind of you. I'll be with you as soon as I get off the phone.
2: Okay.
6: Yes, sir. Well, a day or two, I guess, if that's all right. No. No, no, they didn't take my money. Thanks, I can manage. Oh, just one thing. Would you ask one of the girls to call my wife and explain it away? Oh, thank you very much. Bye. Well, I was just talking to the boss in Seattle.
2: Mm-hmm.
6: He says it's all right for me to stick around a few days.
2: Good.
6: Now, you really think you can find those guys that fast, huh?
2: Well, we may not have to look for them.
6: What do you mean?
3: We've been checking the story, Liggins.
6: Yeah?
2: Leaks like a sieve.
6: Well, that lousy bartender, huh? You taking his word against mine?
3: No, we get more than the bartender.
6: Oh?
3: The cab driver says he picked you up here at 7:20 and drove you down to City Hall.
6: Well, he's crazy.
2: Didn't have it in person.
6: He must have picked up somebody who looks like me, that's all.
2: We talked to the bellhop who brought down your luggage. There wasn't any sample case.
6: I carried it myself. I wasn't going to let a bellhop handle something as valuable as that.
2: Mm-hmm.
6: He just didn't notice it, that's all.
2: The desk clerk didn't notice it either.
6: Well, I stood in front of his desk when I paid up. That's why.
2: Mm-hmm.
6: What do you guys want from me?
2: Just tell us what happened to the sample case.
6: I've told you the whole story.
2: There was one thing you left out.
6: What's that?
2: The truth. We continued to question Russell Liggins in his hotel room. He insisted that he'd been telling us the truth. We confronted him with the cab driver, the desk clerk, the bellhop. He refused to change his story. 1:05 p.m., we drove Liggins down to the City Hall for further interrogation.
3: How much are the watches worth?
6: The wholesale or retail?
3: Both ways.
6: About 4,000 wholesale, maybe 10 retail.
2: A lot of money.
6: Well, sure.
2: The boss upset.
6: Well, he wasn't very happy about it.
2: He's insured, isn't he? Well, come on.
6: Yeah, I guess so.
2: Don't you know?
6: Yeah, he's insured. He said so with a phone. He told me not to worry.
2: You didn't know about the insurance before.
6: What if I did?
2: Maybe we better talk to your boss. What's his number? Come on, fellow. What's his number?
6: Well, what are you going to tell him?
2: That you've been handing us a line about being robbed?
6: Well, you think I robbed myself? Is that what you're getting at?
2: What else can we think?
6: Oh, you're crazy.
2: Where are the watches?
6: Somebody stole them.
3: Yeah, George and Paul.
6: Well, okay. It wasn't George and Paul.
2: Go ahead.
6: I made it up. The whole thing about them. You know, the fellas. I had to tell you something.
2: Sure you did.
6: Well, you want the truth, don't you? Well, you're getting it. Least you can do is try to believe it.
2: You make it kind of hard to buy.
6: Look, I went into that bar last night just like I told you.
2: Mm-hmm.
6: And the bartender was right. I didn't talk to anybody except the girl sitting beside me.
2: Yeah.
6: Well, she said she came in because she liked the music. And I was feeling kind of lonesome. I don't know anybody in L.A., so we started to talk.
2: Mm-hmm.
6: Said her name was Barbara. Didn't give me her last name because she was married and she wanted to keep things on a first name basis. And that was all right with me. I told her to call me Russ.
2: Yeah.
6: She said her husband worked nights, one of the aircraft plants.
2: Mm.
6: And I told her about my job, that I sold watches. She kind of laughed when I told her.
2: What about?
6: Well, it was a big coincidence. Me being a watch salesman, she was planning to buy a watch. Told me the one she had was ready to give up the ghost.
2: I see.
6: Then she showed it to me on her wrist. Real cheap kind, just a piece of junk.
2: Yeah.
6: Well, she asked me if maybe I could get her a new one wholesale, and I said I might be able to arrange it. Then I suggested she come up to my room and look at the samples I had there.
2: Yeah.
6: Now, I wasn't up to anything. I figured we'd have a couple of drinks, but that was all.
2: Sure.
6: And then she kind of hesitated, said it wouldn't look very good. And finally, she agreed we went over to the hotel, and I had a bottle in my room, and I fixed us a drink. And then I showed her the watches. She picked out the one she liked, but she didn't have any money with her, not enough to pay for it anyway.
2: Yeah.
6: And I told her she could have it for free. You know, as a present.
2: Mm-hmm.
6: It wasn't an expensive model, and I was going to pay the company back out of my own pocket. So she took off her old watch, and she put it in her purse. And she put the new one on.
2: All right, go ahead.
4: And then she said we ought to have a couple more drinks, you know, to kind of celebrate the present. But she offered to fix them. Well, maybe she put something in mine, or maybe they were just strong. I don't know. Anyway, I don't remember much after that.
2: What'd you do, pass out?
4: Yeah, I guess so. Next thing I knew, it was morning, about 6:30, and I'd fallen asleep on the bed with all my clothes on.
2: Yeah.
4: That must be why she didn't take my wallet.
2: All right, what happened then?
4: Well, I didn't think anything was wrong. I couldn't remember when Barbara left, but I've blacked out before when I've had a little too much.
2: Yeah.
4: So I took a shower and I got dressed. And it was while I was dressing I noticed the sample case was gone. I looked everywhere for it.
3: You figure she took it?
4: Now, who else could? Boy, you guys are pretty hard to convince, aren't you?
2: Well, why didn't you tell us about Barbara when you first came in here?
4: Well, I was thinking of my job.
2: Yeah.
4: Boss just promoted me a couple of months ago. I'm doing pretty good. I'm making fair money.
2: Is that so?
4: Yeah, if he ever found out I let some dame roll me in a hotel room, well, I'd be out of my ear.
2: All right.
4: And that's not all. I got a wife. Helen, that's her name. You guys married?
2: He is.
4: Well, then maybe he'll understand. We've only been married a couple of years, and Helen doesn't like the idea of me being on the road half the time. She's suspicious enough as it is.
2: Yeah.
4: So I did some quick thinking, come up with a story I gave you this morning, you know, about George and Paul. Well, it really wasn't my own idea exactly. What I mean is that I was talking to a salesman at the convention the other day, you know, one of the real old-timers. He told me how some guys had robbed him once when he was just starting out, and that's where I got the idea. Sort of switched it around to fit what happened to me.
2: Mm-hmm.
4: Well, I didn't see where I was doing any harm. I never thought you'd be able to get the watches back anyhow.
2: Well, you didn't make it any easier for us.
4: Well, maybe not. But you don't know Helen. She'd leave me sure as fate if this ever gets out.
2: Yeah.
4: I didn't mean to cause you any trouble. It didn't seem to make any difference what I told you as long as the watches were gone.
2: No, it makes a difference.
4: Yeah?
2: If we want to find out who took them. 3:15 p.m. We went back to the Greystone Hotel and talked to the manager. He gave us the home telephone number of the elevator boy who had been on duty the previous night. We called the boy, and he told us he remembered taking a passenger who resembled Russell Liggins up to the third floor sometime after 2 a.m. in the morning. He also remembered that Liggins had been accompanied by a young lady. He did not remember bringing the lady down, but he suggested that she might have used the stairs. We called the crime lab, and they went over Liggins' room. They found no useful fingerprints or other physical evidence. 5:15 p.m., we went back to the office. Liggins gave us a description of the girl known to him as Barbara. We showed him some mug shots, but he was unable to identify any of the women. 7:18 p.m. Frank and I again interviewed the bartender at the Green Hat Cafe.
4: Well, what did I tell you? Just a couple of questions, that's all. Next thing I know, you guys have moved in for the winter.
3: All right, Sam, I'll take it easy.
4: Have I got any choice?
2: You remember the girl Liggins was talking to in here last night?
4: So it's a girl now. I thought it was two guys.
2: Oh, come on, Sam. You mentioned her yourself.
4: I never figured you fellas believed anything I told you.
2: We want to know who she is.
4: Just a girl, that's all. She comes in once in a while.
3: She got a name?
4: Never introduced herself.
2: She live in the neighborhood?
4: I don't know.
2: Well, who does?
4: Look, this Liggins is a character. He's already taken you for one ride today. Now, why don't you get off?
2: We'd like to get in touch with you, Sam.
4: Get in touch?
3: You gonna help?
4: Well, how can I help you? I don't know her name. I don't know her address.
2: Yeah, well, maybe you can find out.
4: I busted my crystal ball just the other day.
2: All right. We'll send in a couple of uniforms to watch your joint for a few days.
4: Hmm?
3: You got any objection?
4: Well, sure. Cops make me nervous. Make the customers nervous, too.
3: Maybe you got the wrong kind of customers.
4: What are you going to do? All right, talk to Jeanette.
2: Jeanette?
4: Yeah, the waitress. She's in the back room eating her chow.
2: She know the girl we're looking for?
4: Yeah, they're real buddy-buddy. Spend half their time chinning together. Never get any work out of Jeanette once the other one comes in.
2: All right, Sam. Thank you.
4: You know, there's something been worrying me.
2: What's that?
4: Whenever you guys show up, I make up my mind you're not going to get any answers from me. I'm not even going to give you the time of day. And then what happens? I end up telling you everything you want to know.
2: Maybe you dislike it, Sam.
4: Yeah, that's what's been worrying me.
2: 5:45 back into the kitchen of the Green Hat Cafe and we interviewed the waitress, Jeanette Grover. She told us that her friend's name was Barbara Hooper. She also told us that she had no idea where Barbara lived.
7: She used to have a room over on Western, but she moved when she got married.
3: How long ago was that?
7: 3 weeks. Oh, no, let's see. It's longer. Oh, they went to Vegas on a Sunday. It'd be 4 weeks next Sunday.
2: Mm. You're sure you don't have her address, huh?
7: No, she gave it to me once, but I didn't take it down. I wouldn't have no use for it.
2: How's that?
7: I don't get along with Tom.
2: Tom?
7: Yeah, that's Barbara's husband. Tom Kernan. Oh, say, that's right. I guess I made a mistake.
2: Ma'am?
7: When you asked me what her last name was, I said it was Hooper. I should have said Kernan now.
2: Yes, ma'am.
7: I don't know why she ever married him. A good-looking girl like Barbara. She sure could have done better.
2: Mm-hmm.
7: Tramp. That's all he is. Well, I told her what she's letting herself in for.
2: Mm-hmm.
7: And then he's got a record as long as my right arm. Now, I've seen him come and go. When you work in a place like this, you can spot a rotten apple a mile off.
2: Mm-hmm.
7: I never figured he'd get into trouble this fast, though. What do you want with her?
2: Just like to get in touch with her, that's all.
7: Well, I know better than that about coughs. They want to get in touch. They mean business. You mind me giving you a piece of advice?
2: Not at all.
7: I don't blame her, whatever it is.
2: Mm-hmm.
7: He's to blame, whatever she's done. You check into it and you see.
2: Mm-hmm.
7: Gal gets married to a wrong guy and lasts up her whole life. Not her fault.
2: Except for one thing.
7: Yeah?
2: She married him. We went back to the office and ran the name Thomas Kernan through the record bureau. They came up with a package. Kernan had served time for burglary and was now on active parole. We checked with Fred Galloway at adult parole. He told us that Kernan's last known address was an apartment on Western Avenue. We drove out there.
0: Yeah. Yeah. Hey, Nugent. Yeah, I'll say.
2: Wait a minute. Police officer, stand still.
0: Who's moving?
8: Who's going, Joe?
2: Where's your wife? Out. Out where?
8: I don't know. She wasn't here when I came home.
0: We'll look around.
8: Be my guest. Always knew you guys rode us ex-cons. That ain't no surprise, but I didn't know you started picking on our wives, too.
2: No.
8: She's a nice kid.
2: Mm-hmm.
8: You'd start in on her. You'd stay on my back. I'm used to it, but let her alone.
0: Joe.
2: Yeah.
0: I found this case in the closet.
2: Watch is still inside.
0: Most of them, anyway.
2: All right.
8: Say, except.
2: You didn't know about this?
8: Of course not.
0: Yeah, sure.
8: I never saw him before.
2: Your wife did.
8: Hmm?
2: How soon will she be back?
8: I don't know.
2: We'll wait.
8: Up to you. Never saw those watches before in my life. I'm telling you the truth.
2: You bet you are.
8: Even if Barbara did take them, that don't make me guilty of anything.
2: No.
8: Stupid broad. Once you start making with a question, she'll spill a whole deal.
2: But you didn't know anything about it.
8: Maybe I knew she was looking for a setup. What does that prove? Some setup. Guy with a suitcase full of watches. Dizzy Dame didn't even know they had serial numbers on them. What a brain. First job she ever pulled, she gets picked up.
2: Mm-hmm.
8: Time I was her age, I'd pulled half a dozen. You cops hadn't even tumbled once.
2: You're real bright.
8: That's the use. They won't learn. Try to teach her the ropes. Gets picked up on her first job.
2: You know, you should have expected that.
8: Why? What do you mean?
2: Look who taught her.
1: The story you've just heard is true. The names were changed to protect the innocent. On February 2nd, trial was held in Department 97, Superior Court of the State of California, in and for the County of Los Angeles. Thomas Carew Kernan was returned to the adult authority for violation of parole. Violation of parole is punishable by the term not served. Barbara Jane Kernan was found guilty of grand theft, one count. Grand theft is punishable by imprisonment in the county jail for not more than 1 year, or in the state prison for not less than one, nor more than 10 years.
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0: The names have been changed to protect the innocent. You're a detective sergeant. You're assigned the homicide detail. A man has been shot in a cheap hotel in the downtown area. There's no apparent motive for the attack. No lead to the identity of the assailant. Your job, find him.
1: It was Tuesday, January 11th. It was cold in Los Angeles. We were working the day watch out of homicide detail. My partner's Frank Smith. The boss is Captain Warman. My name's Friday. I was on my way into the office, and it was 5:26 a.m. when I got to room 42. Homicide.
2: Yeah. We just had the call, Skipper. Mm-hmm. Oh, he's on the way in. That's right. Oh, wait a minute. Yeah, here he is now. Uh-huh. No, I haven't called him yet. Well, I didn't say anything. Okay, we'll keep in touch with him. Right. Bye.
1: What do you got, anything?
2: Yeah, shooting over on 5th. As soon as I check the crime lab, we can roll on.
1: Who's the victim?
2: A guy named Arthur McNeil. WMA, 62 years.
1: Did he say anything?
2: No, he ran out. Huh? 6 bullets in his head.
1: The Garnet Hotel was located on 5th Street between Turner and Banning. It was an old, run-down building. A wooden sign over the entrance advertised rooms, 75 cents per night, weekly rates available. Frank and I climbed one flight of wooden stairs that led to the lobby. By the time we'd gotten there, 2 black and white cars had arrived, and the uniformed officers were attempting to restore some sort of order in the place. We talked with them briefly, and then we met Mr. Ted Brendel, the night clerk who placed the original call.
3: I know what's going on, I tell you. No reason for me to try to hide nothing. I ain't mixed up in it.
1: We didn't say you were.
3: What?
1: I say we didn't say you were involved. We just want to find out what happened here.
3: Oh, come on into office. Can't hear a word you're saying. Come on. Come on, talk in the office. Now then. Well, we can hear yourself talk. Sit down.
1: Thank you.
3: Just throw the...
1: Who's the victim?
2: A guy named Arthur McNeil. WMA, 62 years.
1: Did you say anything?
2: No, he ran out. Huh? 6 bullets in his head.
1: The Garnet Hotel was located on 5th Street between Turner and Banning. It was an old, run-down building. A wooden sign over the entrance advertised rooms, 75 cents per night, weekly rates available. Frank and I climbed one flight of wooden stairs that led to the lobby. By the time we'd gotten there, 2 black and white cars had arrived, and the uniformed officers were attempting to restore some sort of order in the place. We talked with him briefly, and then we met Mr. Ted Brendel, the night clerk who placed the original call.
3: I know what's going on, I tell you. No reason for me to try to hide nothing. I ain't mixed up in it.
1: We didn't say you were.
3: What?
1: I say we didn't say you were involved. We just want to find out what happened here.
3: Oh, come on into office. Can't hear a word you're saying. Come on. Come on, talk in the office. Now then. Well, we can hear yourself talk. Sit down.
1: Thank you.
3: Just throw the clothes on the floor, toss them down, and take a seat.
1: Yes, sir.

0: talked with him briefly, and then we met Mr. Ted Bremble, the night clerk who placed the original call.
1: I know what's going on, I tell you. No reason me to try to hide nothing. I ain't mixed up in it.
0: We didn't say you were.
1: What?
0: I say we didn't say you were involved. We just want to find out what happened here.
1: Oh, come on into office. Can't hear a word you're saying. Come on. Talk in the office. Now then, well, we can hear yourself talk. Sit down.
0: Thank you.
1: Just throw the clothes on the floor, toss them down, and take a seat.
2: Yes, sir.
0: Yes, sir. Now about the shooting?
1: I just finishing up, and all of a sudden I hear these noises, you know, like pow, pow, loud, sharp.
0: Yeah.
1: Wasn't sure what they was at first. A lot of noise around here all the time. People falling out of bed, bottles breaking, stuff like that.
0: Mm-hmm.
1: It was loud enough, though. I figured I ought to take a look, so I went upstairs.
0: Yeah.
1: A couple other people were out in the halls, trying to find out what the hullabaloo was all about. Wasn't anything to let anybody know.
2: Yes, sir.
1: Then I come to Mr. McNeil's room, 319 on the left.
0: Mm-hmm.
1: Door was open, wide. I looked in, there he was.
0: McNeil?
1: Yes, sir, laying right on the floor. Just kind of sprawled around like he'd just dropped there.
0: Yeah.
1: I called to him. He yelled. Light wasn't on the room, couldn't see too good, didn't know right off, then I went in.
0: Yes, sir.
1: Dead. Mm-hmm. Called the cops. Told him to kill him, said for him to come right then.
2: Did you go in the room at all?
1: Well, just to look at Mr. McNeil. As soon as I saw what happened, I turned around, run to the phone, called the cops.
0: What can you tell us about this, McNeil?
1: Oh, not much to say. Quiet. Didn't cause no trouble. Didn't drink. Paid his rent on time.
0: Mm-hmm. You have any relatives in town, you know?
1: Didn't hear him say nothing.
2: Is there anything else you might tell us about it?
1: No, nothing right off.
0: All right, thank you.
1: You going up to see the room now?
0: That's right.
1: Sure don't make much sense.
0: What's that?
1: Why anybody do it? Plain little guy. Nothing about him make him stand out, take any notice.
0: Mm-hmm.
1: Mind his own business. Got along with all the guests. Wasn't anybody paid any attention to him.
0: You got it wrong.
1: What?
0: Somebody did. Six twelve a.m. The crew from the crime lab arrived and began their investigation of the murder room. A canvas of the area was started in an attempt to find somebody who might have seen the killer. Frank and I went up to room 319. The appearance of the room indicated that there'd been a struggle before McNeil was killed. Clothing was scattered around the floor. Tables were overturned. The bedding had been ripped from the bed, men torn apart. Pictures had been removed from the wall. Books were scattered all around the place. The drawers from the small desk in the bureau had been ransacked. Papers had been thrown around. While Lieutenant Lee Jones continued his investigation, Frank and I talked with the night clerk, Ted Brendel.
2: Do you know if McNeil carried large sums of money?
1: Huh?
0: Did McNeil carry much money with him, would you know?
1: Don't know if I can answer that. He never did flash any of it around. Guess he had enough to live on, though. I told you before, he always paid his rent on time.
0: Yeah.
2: Do you have any close friends you know of?
1: Only met one.
2: Who was that?
1: Girl.
0: Know her name?
1: Well, ain't exactly a girl either. Guess she's around 50. A couple of times, McNeil took her out to a movie or something. They came in, he went upstairs, changed his clothes, and her and me, we talked.
0: Mm-hmm.
1: I guess he saw some kind of interesting in her. Myself, I couldn't, though. Kind of dumpy, you know? Seemed to like her, though. A couple other times he talked about her, said how she was so nice, seemed to understand him.
2: How about her name?
1: Let me think for a minute. Clara. Yeah, it seemed like that was it. Clara.
0: You know where we can get in touch with her?
1: Well, the way I remember, she lived in a hotel down the street near 6th.
0: Did you know the name of the place?
1: Eldridge, I think it was. Not real sure. If you ask down there, they ought to be able to tell you, though. Name's Clara something.
0: What if we could use your phone?
1: Sure, in the lobby downstairs.
0: I'll call.
1: All right. Hey, you gotta have dime. It's a payphone.
2: Yes, sir.
1: Gee, they sure made a mess.
0: Did McNeil get much mail while he was here?
1: No, a couple of letters.
0: You know who they were from?
1: Some law company here in town. Must have been good. You know how they have the name printed up in the corner of the envelope?
0: Yeah.
1: Embossed. Must have cost them something.
0: You remember the name?
1: No, can't get a picture.
0: Did McNeil drive a car?
1: Uh-uh. Used to take a streetcar to work. Know that because he used to talk about the people he met. He got real sore when it rained. Told me he couldn't stand the smell of wet wool. Said there ought to be a law that nobody could wear wool clothes when it rained.
0: Well.
1: He's a funny little guy. Got real definite ideas about things.
0: That's all?
1: Oh, yeah. Made up his mind and stuck to it. Like the envelope.
0: Well, what's that?
1: The envelope he had a couple of days ago. Wanted to put it in the hotel safe. Told him he didn't have one. Just got the steel boxes. You know, one for each room in case the guests want to check something.
0: Yeah.
1: And we got those. When he found out, he decided to keep the envelope himself.
0: And tell you what was in it?
1: No. Just acted kind of mysterious, like it had something real valuable inside. When he found out it wasn't safe, he told me he'd keep it with him.
0: But he didn't give you any idea what was in the envelope?
1: No. No, just plain white, little. You know, like you mail a letter in.
0: Yeah.
1: How about you find a woman?
2: Yes, sir. I'll see you in a minute, Joe.
0: Yeah.

0: Sure.
1: Yeah. I'll check the hotel. The woman's name is Clara Fabian.
0: Yeah.
1: She checked out 30 minutes ago.
0: Say where she's going?
1: No. Clerk said she was pretty upset.
0: Yeah.
1: Said something about a death in the family.
0: Frank and I went over to the Eldridge Hotel. We talked to the manager, and he told us that the Fabian woman had left hurriedly. We checked her room, but we found nothing to indicate where she might have gone. We called the office and had the name run through R&I. We found she had a record listing several drunk arrests and two convictions on bunco charges. Her picture was pulled and shown to Ted Brenda. He identified her as McNeil's friend. From her package, we obtained the name of a sister living in the Los Angeles area. 7:21 a.m., Frank and I drove out to talk to her. At first, she refused to tell us anything, but after questioning, she admitted that she'd heard from Clara Fabian that morning. She'd called to say that she was checking into a hotel on South Spring Street. When we got to the place, the desk clerk told us we'd find her in the coffee shop.
1: I guess that's her.
0: Yeah, it matches the description.
1: Yeah.
0: Clara Fabian?
2: Yeah. What do you want?
0: Police officers would like to talk to you.
2: Oh, nothing to do with no cops.
0: It's my partner, Frank Smith. My name's Friday.
2: I told you, I don't want to talk to you. Go away.
0: Afraid we can't do that.
2: Why? Some kind of law? Don't know what you're after, but I ain't going to help you. My fill of guys like you all the time giving me nothing but trouble. I'm clean. Don't owe nobody nothing. Now leave me alone.
0: Know a man named Arthur McNeil?
2: I'm going to get out of here.
0: All right, Miss Fabian. If you don't want to talk here, we'll go downtown.
2: What about McNeil?
0: You know him?
2: Yeah.
1: When'd you see him last?
2: About midnight.
0: Where?
2: We had dinner. A couple of drinks. I drove him home.
0: How well do you know him?
2: He wants to get married.
0: Do you know where he worked?
2: At his own place. Some kind of chemicals.
0: Can you give us the address?
2: What are all the questions about? Something wrong?
0: Police matter.
2: Why don't you tell me what this is about? Questions you're asking. For all I know, I might be saying the wrong thing.
0: Well, if you tell us the truth, you won't be saying the wrong thing.
2: Well, I got your word on that. Matter, something happened to Arthur?
0: Yeah.
2: What?
0: He had an accident.
2: Where? Down at the chemistry place?
0: No, at his hotel.
2: What'd he do, fall down the stairs?
0: No.
2: Wouldn't be surprised the way he lushed up last night. Boy, I never saw him so loaded.
0: That's all?
2: Yeah. A couple of drinks and he's on his way to outer space. Only takes two or three.
0: Mm-hmm.
2: He had more than that when I met him. Another celebration.
0: What for?
2: Hmm?
0: What was he celebrating?
2: Some kind of an invention he was working on. Told me it had taken him over 5 years, but he did it. Said we'd be on the easy street. Big pictures about the money pouring in, all we could use.
0: Yeah.
2: That's what caused the fight.
0: Mm-hmm.
2: You see, all the time we've been going together, he's been giving me that line about lots of money. How he was going to make this invention and be a millionaire all the time, talking like that.
0: Yeah.
2: One look at him and you know it was all in his head, nothing to it. I told him to stop it. I told him 100 times, didn't do any good. Finally blew up, I couldn't take no more.
1: This was last night, huh?
2: Yeah. We had dinner and he showed me an envelope. Said it was the invention in it, big deal. He was going to be rich. Went on and on about it. I tell you, I think he was a little cracked. Wanted to drive to Vegas right then, get married. 10:30, and he wanted to leave then.
0: Yeah, right.
2: I told him he was off the beat. I got it right to his face.
0: Mm-hmm.
2: Made him mad. Real sore. I think a lot of it was the booze. You know, courage. He can't handle drinking at all.
0: Yeah.
2: Told me that if I didn't go with him right then, we'd call the whole thing off. Stop seeing each other.
0: Mm-hmm.
2: I told him it was all right with me. Never meant to get married anyway. Just something to do to pass the time. I wouldn't have really got married.
0: What happened then?
2: I took him home. Dropped him at the hotel.
0: Where'd you go then?
2: Back to my place, got ready for bed. Guess it was about 11 when he called, real mad. Carried on, yelled and screamed and said I'd be sorry. Finally, I couldn't take it anymore and hung up right while he was talking. A couple of minutes later, he called back. I wouldn't answer the phone, and then when it stopped ringing, I told the boy at the desk not to ring my room anymore.
0: Yeah.
2: It didn't bother me at first, and then I got to thinking about it, a little crackpot. I tried to do something, so I decided to get out.
0: That's why you left the hotel.
2: Yeah, the way he was lushed up, things he said, no way of knowing if he was going to cause me trouble. All I knew was that I didn't want no part of it.
0: Yeah.
2: This accident, something serious?
0: Yeah, that's right.
2: In the hospital?
0: No.
2: How bad did he hurt?
0: As bad as you can get.
2: This isn't a joke, is it?
0: No, it's no joke.
2: If it is, I don't think it's very funny.
0: It's no joke, lady.
2: He dead?
0: That's right.
2: He do it himself?
0: Looks like he had some help.
2: Poor little guy. It's kind of funny to think about it now. I used to figured he was cute the way he was always bringing me presents. Oh, not big, you know, but like a bunch of flowers or a book, little thing. Funny to think about it. I can hardly imagine him being dead, poor little guy. You know who did it?
0: Not yet, no. We hope you might be able to help us.
2: Why me?
0: Nobody seems to know much about him. Can't find any close friends. Nobody would want to see him dead.
2: He never talked about anybody to me.
0: He ever mention a lawyer to you?
2: No.
0: Can you give us any idea where he worked?
2: What, you mean the chemistry place?
0: If that's the place, yeah.
2: No. Never said exactly. I think it was some kind of store, though, with the windows painted. He talked about the invention, said he had all the stuff to make it with, but he never told me where it was.
0: All right. Anything else you can tell us about?
2: No, nothing.
0: All right, thanks, Miss Fabian.
2: For what?
0: For what you have been able to tell us.
2: It don't seem like it's going to be any help. Are you sure this ain't some kind of a joke?
0: No, ma'am.
2: And he's really dead?
0: Yes, he is.
2: Yeah, poor little guy.
0: Well, if you think of anything, we'd appreciate a call. We'll leave you one of our cards.
2: Oh, thanks. I remember something, I'll sure let you know.
0: All right.
2: Can you tell me how it happened?
0: He was shot.
2: Oh, maybe it was an accident, you know. Whoever did it didn't mean to.
0: No, that's not likely.
2: Maybe. You've heard where a gun goes off, somebody's killed. All the time you read about in the papers. Gun goes off accidentally?
0: No, not six times. Frank and I went back to the office. We called the crime lab and talked with Lieutenant Lee Jones. He told us that they'd been unable to find anything we could use at the scene of the killing. He said that the victim had been shot with a .38 caliber revolver. In going over the room, his crew had found several items of value. In light of this, there was the possibility that the motive for the killing was not robbery, as we'd thought before. Lieutenant Jones said that the coroner had called, and he'd said that he'd found over $100 in cash on the body of the victim, also a wristwatch and an expensive ring. In one of the pockets of the coat McNeil was wearing, the crew from the crime lab had found an address book. Jones said he was sending it over to us. The canvas of the area had netted us nothing. None of the people in the immediate vicinity had seen anything out of the ordinary at the time of the killing. We contacted the staff's office and asked them to make a run on the method of operation. Until we could come up with a motive for the slaying, there was little we could do to apprehend the killer. Additional men had been sent out from the office to interrogate the other people in the hotel. They reported that they'd found nothing to aid us. 10:47 a.m.
1: Well, we're sure building zeros.
0: We sure are. There's not much to go on.
1: Nothing.
0: Oh, yeah. Homicide, Friday. Yes, sir. That's right. Well, how'd you hear about it? Yeah. Yes, sir, we would. What's that? All right. As soon as we can get there. Yes, sir. Goodbye. Might have a break, man.
1: Hmm?
0: Man says he's McNeil's lawyer.
1: What's he got?
0: First step.
1: Huh?
0: The reason McNeil was killed. City Hall and drove over to the address I'd been given on the phone. After a few minutes' wait, we were shown into George Casper's office. We identified ourselves, and he asked us to sit down.
3: Terrible thing to have happen.
0: Yes, sir?
3: I heard about it on the car radio this morning while I was coming to work.
0: You're Mr. McNeil's attorney, are you?
3: Yes. Have been for over 10 years.
0: On the phone, you said that you knew why he was killed.
3: That's right. I feel a little silly about it now that you're here. All seems pretty melodramatic.
0: Like, tell us about it?
3: It's McNeil's formula.
0: What, sir?
3: For the past 8 years, McNeil's been working on a new type of explosive for commercial use.
0: I see.
3: It's supposed to have a lot of advantages. Easy to carry, minimizes the danger of accidental firing. The way he painted it, it'd answer a lot of problems in building.
0: Mm-hmm.
3: He called me the day before yesterday. He said it was finished. He'd completed the final laboratory experiments.
0: Yeah.
3: Went on about how it was going to make a fortune for him.
0: Mm-hmm. Had he talked to anyone about it?
3: I'm not sure, but knowing McNeil, I imagine he did.
1: Why do you say that?
3: These experiments got to be an obsession with him, about the only thing that mattered. A couple of times when we were out someplace, he'd have a few drinks and start talking about the explosive, loud enough for anyone near him to hear it.
0: You know where he worked?
3: Yes, small place out in the valley. I can give you the address if you want it.
0: Yes, sir, we'd appreciate that.
3: Have you any idea who might have killed him?
0: No, sir, we're working on it.
3: Mm-hmm.
1: Was there anybody he was close to?
3: You mean socially?
1: That or in business?
3: No, can't think of anyone. There was a girl. He spoke several times of marrying her. Sorry, but I can't tell you any more than that. I don't know her name.
0: All right, fine, Mr. Casper.
1: Does he have any relatives here in town?
3: No. He made a will several months ago. Left everything to one of the industrial schools. watch, lab equipment, a few books.
0: Anything else he can tell us about?
3: No, I'm afraid not. Most of the time he's pretty quiet, kept to himself. Once in a while he'd go on a bender, might last a couple of days. When he was on one of those drinking bouts, he'd get in some kind of trouble. Loud talk, something like that. Nothing serious.
0: All right, sir. If you'll give us that address, we won't take up any more of your time.
3: Yes, of course. You can understand why I felt a little silly about calling you.
0: What's that, sir?
3: Explosives, spies. Sounds like something in a movie.
0: Mm-hmm.
3: I don't imagine there's anything to it, though. As far as I know, McNeil might not even have finished the formula. Might have been just another of his stories.
0: Yeah, that's right.
3: He was always telling whoppers. I guess a psychiatrist would say he was trying to find some way of justifying himself.
0: Is that right?
3: It seemed to be a big thing with him. To find a way of making himself heard about.
0: It kind of looks like he found it. Frank and I went back to the office and met with Captain Lorman. We discussed the possibility of McNeil being killed by somebody who wanted the chemical formula. Because of the potential value of the explosive, federal authorities were notified, and they sent a team of men out to aid in the investigation. The next morning, Wednesday, January 12th, we picked up a list of similar crimes from the stats office. In checking out the victims, we got the same description of the thief from each one of them. They all described him as a white male American, 32 years, 165 pounds. In each case, the thief had followed the victims and attacked them as they entered their homes. The last robbery had taken place 3 weeks before on December 23rd. During the commission of the crime, the victim had been wounded. The bullet had been removed and held at the crime lab as evidence. 8.02 a.m. Frank and I put in a call to Lieutenant Jones. 8.26 a.m. Might be late.
1: Yeah.
0: I get it. Homicide Friday. Kelly. You check him? How about it? Yeah, sure is. Yeah. Now all we got to do is to make it do some good.
1: What's your gun?
0: Well, he checked the bullet from the last robbery against the ones that killed McNeil.
1: Yeah?
0: Same gun. Additional local broadcasts and APBs were gotten out carrying the description of the holdup man. Victims were asked to come to the city hall and recheck the mug books in the hope that they might be able to identify him. A check of McNeil's workshop failed to disclose any evidence that he'd been working on an explosive. A week went by without any new developments. Thursday, January 20th, Frank and I got back to the squad room.
1: Well, sure looked for a while like it was going to go.
0: Yeah. I got it. Homicide Friday. Yeah, Jim. Mm-hmm. When? Might be. Right. Right now.
1: Right.
0: Jim Austin, robbery. We just got back from a call out in Westwood.
1: Yeah?
0: Thief fits our description pretty good. Austin thinks it might be the same guy.
1: They get him?
0: No, something just as good.
1: What do you mean?
0: He dropped the hotel key. Frank and I went over to room 27A and we met with Sergeant Jim Austin. He gave us the details of the robbery. From the way the holdup man operated and the description given by the victim, he was the man we were looking for. In getting away from the scene, he dropped a key to a downtown hotel room. We checked the address in the phone book and then we left the city hall. It was a small place on South 4th Street. We identified ourselves as the manager and told him why we were there.
4: Yes, it's one of our keys.
0: Can you tell us who has the room?
4: Yes, Ralph Otley.
1: What's his Otley look like?
4: Oh, he's a nice young fella, blonde. Guess he's about 30 years old.
0: How long has he been here?
4: You mean regular?
0: That's right.
4: About 5 months. A couple of times before that for a couple of months. He came back, though.
0: Is he in now?
4: No, I haven't seen him since this morning. Left about 7:30.
1: Do you have a job?
4: Oh, he never told me nothing about it.
0: What do you do for a living?
4: Well, I guess you'd say he was kind of a promoter.
0: What do you mean?
4: Well, he goes around trying to line things up, figure some way to make a killing. He hit it pretty good on a deal last year, and he's been living on the money since then, I guess.
0: Mm-hmm.
4: What do you want to talk to him about?
0: Police business.
4: Not in trouble, is he?
0: We better talk to him about that.
4: Well, look, if he's done anything wrong, the hotel didn't know a thing about it. He paid his rent. He didn't cause any trouble here. Now, we didn't have any part in it.
0: Well, don't worry about it. What if we could see his room?
4: You mean go through it?
0: We'd like to take a look at it, yeah.
4: Well, I guess it's all right. You'll be in cops. Sure, I'll give you the key.
0: Well, you better come with us.
4: Well, I ain't going to tell him nothing. He comes in while you're upstairs. I won't tell him anything.
0: No, sir, that's not the idea. We'd like you to be in the room when we check it.
4: Oh, well, sure. Okay, let's go.
0: Mm-hmm.
4: You really figure that there's something wrong with this Otley, huh?
0: Well, we're not sure.
4: Yeah, I'll come to think about it, there could be.
0: Why do you say that?
4: Just because, the way he lives, he'd have to make a lot of money to live the way he does. A fellow makes that much, he usually tells everybody how he did it. You know, show how smart he is.
0: Mm-hmm.
4: Well, Otley never says anything, just that he made it, not how. He wouldn't let anybody in on a good thing.
0: Well, maybe he's got a reason.
4: Hmm?
0: It's not such a good thing. In the company of the manager, Frank and I checked the suspect's room. In one of the bureau drawers, we found a box of shells for a .38 pistol. There were also several items that had been listed as stolen in previous robberies. We returned to the lobby of the hotel and we waited for Otley to come in. 4:30 p.m. 5:30. 5:45.
1: Joe.
0: Yeah.
1: Hi, Sid. Hello, Mr. Otley.
5: I lost my key someplace. You got another one?
1: Yes, sir, I have.
5: I left it in the room. I'll check.
1: Sure.
0: Now, let's go.
1: Yeah. Any calls for me today?
5: No, no, sir. No calls.
0: Stand still, Otley. Police officers.
1: Hey, what are you doing?
0: Don't turn around.
1: Okay.
5: Revolver.
1: Hey, what's this all about? I haven't done anything.
0: Get your hands back at me.
1: Poster. You know you got the wrong guy.
0: Keep telling us that.
1: Taking me in for robbery, huh?
0: That's one of them.
1: What do you mean?
0: We're booking you for suspicion of murder.
1: Robbery, that's all you got me for. I'm not going to stand no killing beef.
0: You keep believing me.
1: I will. You're not tagging me with anything more than 211.
0: Well, let's go.
6: Grab him, Frank. Wait a minute. Hold it up, Otley, or I'll shoot.
0: All right, come on. We'll take you down to George Street Hospital.
6: I didn't mean to shoot the old man.
0: That's so?
6: Yeah. He wouldn't give me the money. He kept saying he didn't have any.
0: Yeah.
6: I heard him talking about how he was loaded. He could have just given it to me. No trouble if he'd just give me the
0: all
6: money.
0: All right, settle down. You're not hurt bad.
6: Well, he started yelling. I had to shoot him. I had to. It wasn't any other way. You should have killed me. That's why I took off so you'd kill me. I wish you hadn't.
0: Well, don't worry about it.
6: Huh?
0: Maybe it'll turn out that way.
7: Just heard is true. The names were changed to protect the innocent. Ralph Neville Otley was tried and convicted of murder in the first degree and received sentence as prescribed by law. The jury returned a recommendation of mercy, and the suspect was sentenced to life imprisonment at the state penitentiary, San Quentin, California.
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0: Ladies and gentlemen, the story you are about to hear is true. The names have been changed to protect the innocent. You're a detective sergeant. You're assigned a robbery detail. You get a call that a downtown hotel has been held up by a bandit who carries a sawed-off shotgun. Your job? Find him.
1: Dragnet, the documented drama of an actual crime. For the next 30 minutes, in cooperation with the Los Angeles Police Department, you will travel step by step on the side of the law through an actual case transcribed from official police files. From beginning to end, from crime to punishment, Dragnet is the story of your police force in action.
2: It was Sunday, October 9th. It was cool in Los Angeles. We were working the night watch out of robbery detail. My partner's Frank Smith. The boss, Chief of Detectives Thad Brown. My name's Friday. We're on our way out from the office. It was 2:06 a.m. when we got to the corner of Cinnabar Street and Grand Avenue. The Brinton Hotel.
3: Well, I just done what he told me. I figured there was no point in getting myself all roiled up. Didn't see where that would be helping matters.
4: Yes, sir.
3: Whatever he said, I done it. Hey, you fellas looking for a room?
2: Police officers, this is Frank Smith. My name's Friday.
3: Are you from robbery?
4: That's right.
3: Roberts, 1F16.
4: Mm-hmm. You answered the call?
3: Yeah. The description's out. Metro sending a couple of cars to help us look for the suspect.
2: All right, good.
3: Anything else I can do for you?
2: No, not right now.
3: Okay. I'll take care of the report.
2: Thank you. We'll check with you.
3: All right. You know, I sure would have been wrong about you two.
2: What's that?
3: I never would have guessed you was cops.
2: Oh?
3: Salesman. That's what I'd put you boys down for.
2: I see.
3: Ladies ready to wear. Guess I would have missed the boat this time.
4: Yes, sir. Would you tell us about the holdup, please?
3: How about them other officers already let you in on it?
2: Well, we'd like to get the details from you if we could.
3: Oh. Well, I ain't got nothing better to do. Stuck here till 7 a.m. anyhow.
2: Wonder if we could have your name.
3: Boxer. Tom Boxer.
2: That's B-O-X-E-R?
3: That's it, you know, just like a dog. Uh-huh.
2: What time did the robbery take place?
3: Oh, 40, 45 minutes ago, along around 1:20, somewhere in there.
2: Mm-hmm.
3: Wasn't 1:30 yet, I'm sure of that.
2: Oh?
3: See, I was listening to the radio. Stan Swift.
2: Who's that?
3: You know Stan Swift. He's on every night, midnight till 6, 7 nights a week.
2: Oh, yeah.
3: The nights go swifter with Swift. That's how he puts it.
2: Uh-huh.
3: Gives a time signal every hour and every half hour. Remember him giving the 1 a.m.? Hadn't given the 1:30 yet, so it must have been around 1:20 when this fella come into the hotel.
2: What'd he do?
3: Walked up to the desk.
2: Yes, sir.
3: I didn't even know he was there. Well, not at first.
2: Mm-hmm.
3: I was sitting down in that chair, kind of had my back away from the door. Didn't hear him neither on account of being plugged in.
2: What was that?
3: To my radio.
2: Oh, I see.
3: This here gadget, see?
2: Mm-hmm.
3: It's into your ear, like so.
2: Yeah, mm-hmm. I understand.
3: Lets you listen without waking nobody up. Other hand attaches to the set, like so.
2: Mm-hmm.
4: You mean that's a radio?
3: Sure is. You ain't never seen this kind before, huh?
4: No, sir.
3: Transistor.
4: Oh.
3: That's what they call it. Regency transistor. Ain't got no tubes. That's what makes it so small, you see? Carry it around in your pocket, if you don't mind to.
4: I see.
3: Real good tone, though. Plenty of volume, if you want to let it out.
2: Yes, sir. Now, if you just tell us about the robbery, would you, Mr. Boxer, please?
3: Well, ain't that what I've been doing?
2: Yes, sir. You said this man walked up to the desk?
3: That is right. Maybe stood there a couple of seconds before I sensed him.
2: Mm-hmm.
3: Unplugged myself, got up and asked him if he wanted a room. He said he did, single.
2: Yes, sir.
3: Checked the boxes to see what was vacant. Had my back to him while I was checking. Didn't notice him opening up his satchel.
2: Mm-hmm.
3: Must have been carrying the gun there, in the satchel. Anyway, when I turned around to register him, I found myself staring into the barrel. Shotgun it was.
2: All right, go ahead, please.
3: This is a stick-up, he said. Do what I tell you and you won't get hurt. I didn't know whether he meant business or not, and I sure didn't aim to test him to find out.
2: Mm-hmm.
3: Yes, sir, I said, you just tell me what you want, and I'll do it.
2: Yeah.
3: I ain't no coward, you understand, but I ain't no hero neither, especially when I'm facing up to a shotgun.
2: Sure.
3: Like the man says, only real heroes are dead heroes.
2: Yes, sir.
3: Me, I'd just as soon go on living. That's why I've done exactly what he told me. Give him the money from the cash drawer here. See? Every penny. Hand it all over to him. Didn't try to hold none back.
4: Yes, sir. How much was there?
3: $60, somewhere in between there.
4: Mm-hmm. What happened then?
3: Well, he told me to enter my pockets, lay the stuff on the desk.
2: You did, huh?
3: I emptied them. I didn't have more than $3 or $4 in change. He scooped it up with the other money, shoved it into his satchel.
2: I see.
3: Then he said for me to come out from behind this desk. Walked me over to the elevator. Told me to get inside and ride up to the top floor. That'd be the third. You see, the hotel's 3 stories high.
2: Yes, sir, I understand.
3: I suppose I could have got off on number 2. He would have known the difference. Floor indicator down there don't work.
2: Mm-hmm.
3: But I didn't see where I'd be gaining anything by, so I done what he told me. I rode up to 3.
2: How long did you wait there?
3: Oh, till I seen him leave the hotel.
2: Mm-hmm.
3: From the window end of the 3rd floor hall.
4: Did he drive away?
3: No, just rolled off. I don't think he had a car.
2: I see.
3: Turned the corner, and that was the last of him.
4: Mm-hmm. And what did you do then?
3: Took the elevator back down, called the police, listened to the radio while I was waiting.
2: Yes, sir.
3: Figured I might as well take it easy till the cops come. Wasn't more than 5 minutes before them officers walked in. A little while later, you fellas walked in. I guess you know when that was.
2: Yes, sir.
4: Now, Mr. Boxer, could you tell us what he looked like?
3: Huh?
4: The man who held you.
3: Oh, well, I told them other fellas, the ones wearing uniforms, they said they'd send out his description.
2: Yes, sir, I understand. We'd like to have it, too.
3: Okay. Oh, young fella, 25 to 30, I judge.
2: Yeah.
3: Big Bill, a little bigger than you.
2: Mm-hmm.
3: Not as big as you, though. Somewhere in between.
2: Yes, sir.
3: Black hair. Didn't catch the color of his eyes as well. That's about all.
4: How was he dressed?
3: Oh, suit. Stripe in it, I think. Maybe dark blue with a gray stripe. Bow tie. Kind of dapper.
2: Mm-hmm.
4: Have any scars?
3: Not where you'd notice them.
2: He said he carried the gun in the satchel, is that right?
3: Must have been where he had it. Didn't actually see him take it out, though. Back was to him at the time.
2: How big was the satchel?
3: Oh, medium-sized, about so long.
2: Any initials on it?
3: No, not so far as I can recall.
2: What about the gun? How big was it?
3: This long, maybe.
2: Mm-hmm.
3: Single barrel, sawed off.
2: Could you tell the make?
3: Well, I ain't no expert on shotguns.
2: No.
4: Would you know this man if you saw him again?
3: Sure, I'd be a fool not to. Why?
2: I'd like to have you come down to City Hall in the morning, Mr. Boxer, if you would.
3: But what for?
2: I want to show you some photographs, see if you can pick them out.
3: You mean this morning?
2: Yes, sir, if you would.
3: It's Sunday.
2: Yes, sir, that's right.
3: You fellas work on Sunday?
2: We're not the only one.
3: What do you mean?
2: He did. Frank and I checked with the patrol officers who had answered Mr. Boxer's call. They told us that a search of the immediate vicinity had failed to turn up anyone who answered the suspect's description. 3:16 a.m., the crew from the crime lab finished up their investigation. There were no useful fingerprints or other physical evidence in the lobby of the hotel. 7:38 a.m., we checked the suspect's M.O. and the description with the stats office. They came up with 18 possibles. We pulled the packages from R&I and took them back to the office.
4: Well, looks like it might rain.
2: Pretty early in the season, isn't it?
4: Yeah, the paper says we're going to have a wet winter.
2: All right.
4: Real good for skiing, I guess.
2: Yeah.
4: That's what you need. Lots of moisture. Heavy snow.
2: You never go skiing.
4: No.
2: Well?
4: No, I thought about taking it up a couple of years ago. Faye blew her stack.
2: Mm.
4: Said I'd probably break my neck first time I tried.
2: Mm-hmm.
4: Sometimes I think she worries more about me than she does about the kids.
2: Mm-hmm.
3: Good morning, gents.
4: Oh, hi, sir.
3: Hope I haven't kept you waiting.
2: No, sir, not a bit. How are you today, Mr. Boxer?
3: Sleepy. Usually get a couple of hours catnap during my shift. Kind of missed out on it last night.
2: Yes, sir, I'm afraid you did.
3: Even after all you fellows left, somehow I just couldn't doze off. Listened to Stan Swift till 6 a.m.
2: Mm-hmm.
3: I'll bet you I know more about Egypt than a real live Egyptian. Well, you got them pictures you wanted to show me?
2: Yes, sir, right over here.
3: It's all right if I sit down?
2: Yeah, go right ahead. Here you are.
3: This the pile?
2: Yes, sir, take your time. Look at each one as long as you like.
3: Okay. Hey, pretty tough bunch of boys.
2: Yeah.
3: No, it's not him. Mm-hmm. Mm-hmm. Nope. Well, hey, wait a minute. There is a resemblance. He looks something like this one here.
4: Is it the same man, Mr. Boxer?
3: Oh, no, not the same.
4: Yeah.
3: Similar type, though. Does that help you any?
2: Might. You want to go through the others?
3: Sure. Now, you see this fella?
2: Yes, sir.
3: He's not the same type at all.
2: No.
3: The other one I pointed out was... You can see the difference yourself.
2: Yes, sir. No.
3: Not him. Not him either. Nope. Oh, now... Oh, this is closer to him.
2: Sir?
3: Not as close as that one, the other one, but closer.
2: Yes, sir.
3: Now we're getting further away. No, it's none of these. Is that all you got?
2: Afraid so.
3: Well, it's the best I can do for you. Now, this one here, the one I pointed out first.
2: Yeah, we understand, but it's not the same man, you said.
3: Well, I never said it was. Just said they were similar.
2: Yes, sir. Well, I'm sorry we wasted your time.
3: Oh, it wasn't no waste of time, not as far as I'm concerned.
2: Huh?
3: Remember when I tell you about how I try to guess what different folks do for a living?
2: Yeah.
3: Looking at all these pictures will be a big help from now on.
2: How's that?
3: I'll know a crook when I see one.
2: On the following Sunday, October 16th, two more hotels were held up by a shotgun bandit. Both robberies occurred during the early morning hours. Both hotels were small. The description of the suspect and his M.O. indicated that he was the same man who had robbed the Brinton Hotel. Frank and I continued our investigation, but we failed to turn up any leads. During the next week, all hotels in the downtown area were alerted. Sunday, October 23rd, the night manager of the Schaefer Arms near the corner of Broadway and Clay reported that he had been robbed at approximately 3:30 a.m. He confirmed the bandit's description and M.O., but was unable to add anything new. The next morning, October 24th, we had a conference with Chief Brown.
5: Doesn't sound to me like you're any closer to him than we were 2 weeks ago. What do you got?
2: Well, not much.
5: Let's have it.
2: Description?
5: Pretty general, isn't it?
2: Afraid so.
5: What else?
4: Well, now he's only worked one area.
5: Yeah?
4: All the hotels are within a mile of Pershing Square.
5: Nothing to keep him from spreading out, is there?
2: So far, he hasn't used a car.
5: You figure he pulled these jobs on foot?
2: Looks that way.
5: Then he must live downtown somewhere.
2: Mm-hmm.
5: Anything about the hotels that might give us a tip-off on his next move?
2: Yeah, they're all small, only one person on duty.
5: Uh-huh.
2: We've marked all the possibles here in a map. You want to take a look at it?
5: Yeah.
2: Okay, right here. These are the ones he's already hit. Here, here, over here.
5: Tight little group?
2: Yeah. These circles indicate all the other hotels of a similar nature in the downtown area.
5: Uh-huh. Only works on Sundays, huh?
2: That's right.
5: What do you got planned for this Sunday?
2: We'll stake out as many as we can. We've asked Metro to give us a hand. We figure we'll have enough men to cover about, 20 likelies, maybe.
4: We plan to run the stakes from midnight till 6 a.m. When he hits, it's usually between 2 and 4.
2: How's it sound to you?
5: About all we can do.
2: Yeah.
5: I want you both to stay on this between now and Sunday, see if you can't pick up a lead somewhere.
2: We will.
5: Informant's been able to give you anything?
2: Nope.
5: They holding out?
2: Oh, I don't think so. I don't think they know who he is.
5: Yeah, maybe the stakes will work.
2: Maybe.
5: Wait a minute. Let me see that map again.
2: Right here.
5: Funny. See here?
2: Yeah.
5: You said these are the places he's already robbed?
2: That's right.
5: All right together. Draw a line from one to the other and you'd have a square.
2: Yeah.
5: What's this right in the middle of the square?
2: That's the Argus Hotel on South Broadway.
5: That's one he hasn't hit yet.
2: Mm-hmm.
5: Looks like your best bet then.
2: Yeah, that's the way we figured it.
5: Who's going to cover it Sunday?
2: Well, Smith and I thought we'd take it.
5: That's a coincidence.
2: Hmm?
5: Just who I was going to suggest.
2: During the rest of the week, we continued our investigation, but we failed to turn up any additional information about the suspect. A few minutes before midnight on Saturday, October 29th, men from Metro and Robbery Division staked out 22 locations in the downtown area. Sunday, October 30th, 12:05 a.m., Frank and I entered the lobby of the Argus Hotel, and we walked up to the desk.
6: Sorry, we're full up.
4: I'd like to talk to the manager if we can.
6: I said we're full up.
2: We're police officers.
6: Huh?
2: This is Frank Smith. My name's Friday.
6: Oh.
2: Can we see the manager?
6: I'm the manager.
2: You own this hotel?
6: Me and my husband.
2: Well, maybe we better talk to him.
6: Go ahead. If you can find him.
2: Isn't he here?
6: Nope.
2: Would you know where he is?
6: Nope. Not getting drunk, probably.
2: I see.
6: I work nights. He works days. He don't tell me where he goes at night. I don't tell him what I do during the day. That's our arrangement.
2: Mm-hmm.
6: It don't make for a real happy marriage, but it keeps us from killing each other.
2: Yes, ma'am.
4: Is there somebody who could take over for you here tonight?
6: Nope.
2: Now, you're sure your husband didn't say where he was going?
6: We don't talk.
2: Oh.
6: He wants me to know something. He writes me a note, leaves it on the desk, and I do the same for him.
2: I see.
6: We ain't exchanged no words for the last 2 years.
2: Uh-huh.
6: Saves a lot of wear and tear on the nervous system. He never said nothing worth listening to anyway.
2: I see.
6: Well, what do you fellas want?
4: Well, ma'am, several hotels have been held up downtown lately.
6: Yeah.
2: You were warned about it, weren't you?
6: George was warned, left me a note.
2: I see. Well, there's a chance he might come here tonight.
6: If he does, I'm ready for him.
2: Hmm?
6: Got me a gun. Pistol. Keep in the cash drawer, see?
2: Yes, ma'am.
6: I know how to use it, too. He shows up, I'm ready for him.
2: Is there someplace we could wait in case he does?
6: You don't have to. I don't need no protection. Told you. I've got a gun.
2: Yes, ma'am. So's he.

0: Mrs. Argus finally agreed to let us stake out the hotel. She showed us into a small room off the lobby. From there, Frank and I could see anybody who entered. During the next 4 hours, only two people requested accommodations. They were both middle-aged men, and neither one of them in any way resembled the suspect's description.
1: What time you got, Joe?
0: Five after four.
1: Huh? Latest he ever pulled a job was 3:30.
0: Yeah.
1: Maybe he decided to lay off tonight.
0: Maybe.
2: Argus Hotel. Who? Oh, yeah. Hey, you guys in there?
0: Yes, ma'am.
2: Somebody wants you on the phone.
0: Okay, I'll be right over.
2: In the booth.
0: Yes, ma'am. Friday. No, wait a minute. Okay. What's that address? Yeah, I got it. Thanks. Right.
1: What's up?
0: Looks like we staked out the wrong places.
1: Yeah?
0: All-night cafe on South Main. The owner was held up. He's pretty badly wounded.
1: Yeah.
0: Sawed-off shotgun. Frank and I drove over to the Joplin Grill at the corner of Main and Vincent Place. We talked to the patrol car officers who had discovered Fred Joplin's body. They told us Joplin was unconscious when they found him. They said that they'd call an ambulance and that he'd been taken to Georgia Street Receiving Hospital. We telephoned the hospital and asked them to be notified as soon as the victim was available for questioning. 4:42 a.m., Lieutenant Lee Jones and the crew from the crime lab began their investigation. Frank and I went back to the office. October 30th, 10:17 a.m., Georgia Street reported that Joplin had recovered consciousness. We drove down there and talked to Dr. Sebastian. He said that Joplin was suffering from shock and loss of blood. He also said that Joplin's right shoulder was severely lacerated and that there was a possibility the arm would have to be amputated. 10:46 a.m., we interviewed the victim.
3: Sat down on the stool and asked for a cup of coffee.
1: Yes, sir.
3: I turned around, picked up Silex, started filling the cup.
0: Uh-huh.
3: Time I was finished, he got his gun out. Guess he had it in that bag he's carrying.
1: Yes, sir.
3: Told me it was a stick-up. Said to give him the money from the register or he'd shoot me.
0: Mm-hmm.
3: I didn't say nothing. Just stood there, kind of staring at him.
0: Yeah.
3: He raised up his gun. Shotgun it was.
0: Yes, sir.
3: I mean business, mister. That's what he said next. I mean business.
0: I see. I
3: still didn't say nothing. Just stood there with a cup of coffee in my hand. Start moving, he said. Voice sounded real low and mean. Didn't seem to match his face. Sort of a pleasant-looking fella. Voice was mean, though.
0: Yeah.
3: Started gesturing with that shotgun, pointing toward the register. That's when I let fly.
0: Hmm?
3: With a cup of coffee. Smashed it right into his face.
0: I see.
3: Must have given quite a jolt.
0: Yes, sir.
3: Didn't keep him from shooting me, but it sure wrecked his aim some. Leastways, I'm still here. Don't remember nothing after that.
0: I see.
3: Sure, hit him a good one, though. Them coffee cups ain't the lightest things in the world.
0: Yes, sir, I understand.
3: Not to mention the coffee itself. Scalding hot it was.
0: Mm-hmm.
3: Right here. That's where I belted him. Right in the jaw. Used to be a ball player, you know.
0: Is that right?
3: Wasn't a pro exactly, but I had a first-rate pitching arm. Lefty Joplin, that's what they used to call me. Back in Junction City, Kansas, it was.
0: Mm-hmm.
3: Local merchant sponsored our team. Pitched 16 winners one season. Best record in the league.
0: Yes, that's very good.
3: Well, I ain't lost all my technique. Leastways, I sure whacked him with that cup.
0: Yes, sir.
3: Doc say anything to you fellas about how I'm doing?
0: Well, just that you're getting along.
3: He make up his mind about my right arm yet?
0: What?
3: Whether I'm going to lose it or not?
0: No, sir, he didn't tell us.
3: Guess in a way I'm kind of lucky.
0: What?
3: Being left-handed.
0: We asked the victim, Fred Joplin, to describe the suspect. The description he gave us tallied with what we already had. 11:17 a.m., Frank and I went back to the office.
1: I can't figure it out, Joe.
0: What?
1: Why he switched from hotels to a cafe.
0: Well, maybe he tumbled to our steakhouse.
1: Yeah, I thought sure he'd try the Argus, though. It's the right spot for him. I get it.
0: Robbery Friday. I see. Yeah. Anything else? Mm-hmm. Well, I'll give us something to go on, anyway. Thank you.
1: Right.
0: Lee Jones in the lab.
1: What's he got?
0: Well, Joplin was right. He sure didn't miss with that coffee cup.
1: They find the pieces?
0: More than that.
1: Huh?
0: Found a broken front tooth. Analysis of the broken tooth revealed that it was part of a lower incisor. From what we learned of the suspect, it seemed likely that he would make an immediate effort to have the tooth replaced. For the next 3 days, Frank and I interviewed dentists in the immediate vicinity of the robberies. Thursday, November 3rd, 3:17 p.m. We questioned Dr. Clinton Potterfield in his office on the second floor of the Marsh Building.
4: Yes. Yes, I believe I had such a patient last Monday.
0: Broken incisor?
4: Yes, that's right.
1: Could you tell us what he looked like? Oh, young man, about 30, nicely dressed, seemed very pleasant.
0: Did he say what had happened to his tooth?
1: Yes, he did, automobile accident.
0: Oh, I see.
1: He knocked it against the steering wheel.
0: Uh-huh.
1: He wanted a new fitting right away.
0: Yes, sir.
1: Agreed to make him a temporary as soon as I could. It should be finished tomorrow.
0: Mm-hmm.
1: He offered to pay me extra if I'd hurry it up. I told him you can't rush a new bridge, even a temporary.
0: Yes, sir. Did he give you his name and address?
1: Well, not me personally. My receptionist takes care of those details.
0: Yes, I understand. Would you mind checking with her?
1: No, not a bit. Excuse me.
4: It's about time we got a break.
0: Oh.
4: Hey, look out there.
0: Hmm?
4: Starting to rain.
0: Yes, sir, it is.
4: Yeah, just like the paper said. It's going to be a wet winter.
1: Here you are, gentlemen. I had a copy down for you.
0: Thank you. Philip Seaver.
1: Yes, that's correct. His address is right there, too.
0: Yeah. Well, at least we know one thing now.
4: What's that?
0: Why he skipped over the Argus Hotel.
4: Yeah?
0: He lives there. p.m. Frank and I drove over to the Argus Hotel and we talked to the owner, George Argus. He told us that Philip Seaver lived on the second floor, room 23. He said that Seaver was a quiet young man who had been staying at the hotel for the past 6 weeks. He also told us that Seaver worked nights and was probably in his room now. We took the elevator up to the second floor.
4: There it is.
5: Stand against the wall.
6: Move. I sure don't know what this is all about.
7: Well, he's clean, Joe.
0: All right, turn around.
6: Okay.
0: Where's the shotgun?
6: You guys must be off your rocker.
7: I'll see what I can turn up.
0: What?
6: You got no right to come busting in here.
0: Yeah.
6: Now, what would I be doing with the shotgun?
0: Why don't you tell us?
6: I never had a gun in my life. Boy, you cops sure make the darnest mistakes. I bet you picked the wrong guy up half the time.
0: Yeah, sure.
6: Look, there's nothing in that bureau except my clothes there, fella.
7: Yeah, what about this?
6: Well, it's just a satchel, that's all.
7: It's locked.
0: Where's the key?
6: I don't know. I lost it.
0: Break it open.
6: Yeah. Hey, that's a good bag.
0: Not worth anything to you without a key, is it? All right, Seaver, let's go.
6: How the heck did that get in there?
0: You don't know.
6: I told you I didn't.
0: Yeah.
6: I never had a shotgun in my life.
0: Well, you got one now.
6: Oh, I must have picked up the wrong bag by mistake. Sure, that's what happened.
0: All right, come on, Seaver.
6: Okay, I'm coming.
4: Cut your hand?
0: Be all right.
4: Look at that.
0: Huh?
4: You must have bad ones.
0: What's that?
4: Another tooth missing.
8: The story you have just heard is true. The names were changed to protect the innocent.
9: On March 12th, trial was held in Department 98, Superior Court of the State of California, in and for the County of Los Angeles. In a moment, the results of that trial. Philip Herbert Seaver was tried and convicted of robbery in the first degree, 5 counts, and received sentence as prescribed by law. Robbery in the first degree is punishable by imprisonment for a period of not less than 5 years in the state penitentiary. Because of the viciousness of the suspect, it was decided that the terms would run consecutively. You have just heard Dragnet, a series of authentic cases from official files. Technical advice comes from the Office of Chief of Police W.H. Parker, Los Angeles Police Department.
10: Dragnet.
8: Ladies and gentlemen, the story you are about to hear is true. The names have been changed to protect the innocent. Detective Sergeant, you're assigned to burglary detail. You get a call that someone has broken into a necktie manufacturer's. A large supply of hand-painted ties have been stolen. Your job? Check it out.
11: It was Saturday, September 10th. It was hot in Los Angeles. We were working the day watch out of burglary detail. My partner's Frank Smith. The boss is Captain Bernard. My name's Friday. I was on my way into the office, and it was 8:31 a.m. when I got to room 45. Burglary.
12: Hi, Joe.
11: Morning. Anything for us?
12: Patrol car picked up a couple of high school kids about 3 a.m.
11: Yeah.
12: Found them hanging around a filling station over on Jefferson.
11: Mm-hmm.
12: Juvenile's checking them against those other filling station jobs last week. but to let us know.
11: Okay.
12: All right, it's going to be a scorcher.
11: Yeah.
12: You noticed it last night?
11: Hmm?
12: The heat.
11: Oh, yeah, sure I did.
12: I don't think I slept more than 30 minutes. Wonder about air conditioning the house.
11: What?
12: It's pretty expensive, isn't it?
11: Well, I guess it depends, doesn't it?
12: Yeah. Be worth it, though, weather like this.
11: Well, we don't get these spells too often.
12: Well, I don't know, Joe. Lots of the new houses have air conditioning.
11: Yeah.
12: Just the bedroom might not cost too much. You know, one of those portable units.
11: Mm-hmm. I get it. Burglary Friday. Yes, sir. Just a sec. All right, what's the address? All right. Mm-hmm. Yes, sir, I see. Right away. Bye. Tie manufacturing company out on Western. Somebody cleaned them out last night. Over 100 dozen neckties.
12: Yeah.
11: Owner says he knows who did it. Frank and I drove out to a small manufacturing shop on Southwestern Avenue. 9:03 a.m. We interviewed the owner, George Prosper. He told us the back door had been forced open during the night and that a large supply of hand-painted neckties had been stolen.
12: You see right here? The lock's broken.
11: Yes, sir.
12: That's how he got in. No mistake about it.
11: Uh-huh.
12: You take anything else beside the ties?
10: Oh, a little cash, $80, $90. But the ties are the important thing.
12: Oh?
10: Yeah, they're worth at least $5 a piece retail, all hand-painted, you know.
12: Yes, sir.
10: Some of them are worth more, special designs.
12: Why is that?
10: Well, they're made up for the individual, one of a kind.
12: Oh, I see.
10: Of course, most of the ties he stole weren't specials. They were from our wholesale stock, Christmas orders.
11: Mm-hmm.
10: I'll admit it doesn't feel very much like Christmas today, but we have to get our orders filled before the end of October.
11: Mm-hmm.
10: I certainly hope you'll be able to get the ties back for us in time.
11: Yes, sir. You said you had an idea who the thief might be.
10: Yeah, that's right. Morgan Gilroy.
11: Who's he?
10: Young fellow used to work for me. I let him go first last week.
11: Uh-huh.
10: Just wasn't dependable. Always late in the morning. Careless worker, too.
11: Now, why do you blame him for the burglary?
10: Well, he was very upset when I fired him. Said his wife was having a baby. Said I didn't have any right to let him go without notice.
11: I see.
10: Told him I'd warn him off enough. Gave him a whole week's pay, and that seemed more than fair to me.
11: Did he say anything else?
10: Well, yeah, he threatened me.
11: Oh.
10: Said I'd be sorry I fired him. Said I'd live to regret it.
11: Uh-huh.
10: Made quite a scene. Told him if he didn't get out, I'd call the police.
11: Did he leave then?
10: Well, not right away. He quieted down some, asked me to change my mind and keep him on. Said he couldn't be out of work now that he had to have a job and kind of the baby.
11: Mm-hmm.
10: I told him there are plenty of jobs to be had. If a man really wants work, he can find it.
11: Yeah.
10: Different when I was his age.

0: Had to earn your wages. Mm-hmm. And you take young fellas like Gilroy, careless, irresponsible, always looking for shortcuts, always looking for an easy dollar. Never give value in return.
1: Yeah.
0: That's why I'm sure it was him. Just the sort of stunt he'd pull. Easy way to earn a dollar.
1: Well, then he's got something to learn, hasn't he?
0: Hmm?
1: This was the hard way. Frank and I called the crime lab. While they checked the premises, we continued to interview the victim, George Prosper. He gave us a description of the suspect, Morgan Gilroy, and Gilroy's home address. He also gave us a detailed description of the stolen property. 10:17 a.m. The lab reported that they were unable to find any useful fingerprints on the Jimmy door. Pictures of the Jimmy marks were taken. There was no other physical evidence. 10:57 a.m. Frank and I drove out to the address Prosper had given us. It was a small apartment house on Fountain Avenue in Hollywood. The Gilroy apartment was number 7.
2: Yes?
1: Morgan Gilroy in?
2: No, he isn't.
3: You Mrs. Gilroy?
2: Yes, sir.
1: We're police officers, ma'am. This is Frank Smith. My name's Friday.
2: Pleased to meet you.
1: Be all right if we come in for a minute?
2: Oh, I guess it'll be all right.
1: Thank you.
2: I'm sorry I'm not fixed up. I kind of overslept this morning.
1: Yes, ma'am.
3: Were you out late last night, Mrs. Gilroy?
2: No.
1: How about your husband?
2: What about him?
1: Was he out late? Well?
2: Don't you think you ought to tell me why you want to know?
1: It's a police matter.
2: Then maybe you'd better talk to Morgan.
1: Yes, ma'am. Do you know where he is?
2: At work.
3: Now, where does he work, Mrs. Gilroy?
2: For a tire manufacturer.
1: Which one, do you know?
2: Prosper's. George Prosper. That's the owner's name.
1: Mm-hmm.
3: How long has your husband worked for him?
2: 6 or 7 months.
1: And that's where he went this morning, did he?
2: That's where he goes every morning.
1: Mm-hmm.
2: Something happened to Morgan?
1: We'd like to talk to him, that's all.
2: Then why don't you? I told you where you could find him.
1: Yes, ma'am.
2: The Prosper Tie Company. I don't know what the address is, but it's in the phone book.
1: Well, we just came from there, Miss Gilroy.
2: Well, I don't understand. Didn't you see Morgan?
3: Your husband doesn't work for him anymore.
2: What?
3: He was let out last week.
2: I don't believe you.
1: That's what his boss told us.
2: Well, Morgan would have said something about it.
1: Yeah.
2: Oh, you've made a mistake. You must be talking about a different person.
1: No, ma'am.
2: Well, it's got to be a mistake. Well, sure, Morgan gave me his paycheck last night. Every Friday night he gives me his paycheck. He got paid yesterday. The same as every week.
1: Do you still have the check?
2: No, not exactly.
1: Well, what do you mean?
2: Well, it wasn't the check he gave me, not really.
1: Oh.
2: You see, he'd cashed it on his way home from work.
1: I see.
2: But it was the usual amount, $80. Mr. Prosper must have paid him.
1: What time did your husband get home? Is he all right?
2: Last night?
1: That's right.
2: Well, he was later than usual.
1: How late?
2: If Morgan's in some kind of trouble, I've got a right to know. I've got a right, haven't I?
1: Well, suppose you just answer our questions, would you?
2: He wouldn't have done anything wrong. Not at a time like this. You see, we're going to have a baby.
1: I see.
2: Morgan doesn't even think about anything else. He wants everything to be just perfect when the baby comes. That's why he couldn't have done anything wrong. Do you understand what I'm getting at?
1: Yes, ma'am.
2: That's why, whatever it is, well, it just has to be a mistake.
1: Well, you can help us clear it up.
2: All right.
1: What time meet them home?
2: About 2:15.
1: A.M.?
2: Yes, sir. Mm-hmm.
1: Did he say where he'd been?
2: He called from the shop about 5:30 yesterday afternoon. Said they had a rush shipment to get out, that he'd be working late. Told me not to wait up for him.
1: Had he ever worked this late before?
2: Once or twice. Not till 2:15, maybe, but till nearly midnight.
1: Were you awake when he got home?
2: Yes, sir.
1: Then you're sure of the time, 2:15.
2: Yes, sir, I'm sure. You see, I couldn't get to sleep. I was kind of worried about him. I guess I kept watching the clock. It was 2:15 when he came in.
1: What did he say?
2: He was kind of put out. Provoked about my still being awake. Said I ought to get my rest on account of the baby.
1: Mm-hmm.
2: I guess I sort of flared back. I said it was his fault on account of him being out so late. Oh, it wasn't a real fight or anything like that.
1: Yes,
2: he said I oughtn't to blame him, that we'd need all the extra money he could make. And he took out his wallet and gave me this week's pay, like I told you.
1: Mm-hmm.
3: Did he bring anything else home with him, Mrs. Gilroy?
2: With him?
3: Extra clothes, ties, anything like that?
2: No.
3: You mind if I look around the apartment?
2: Well, I know where everything is. If you'll tell me what you're looking for, maybe I can help you.
3: Well, that's right. I can make that. Just the bedroom?
2: Yes, the bed isn't made.
3: Don't worry about it.
2: I wasn't feeling very good this morning.
1: Yes, ma'am.
2: Would you like some coffee?
1: No, ma'am, thank you.
2: What about your friend?
1: No, I don't think so.
2: Did Mr. Prosper really say he fired Morgan?
1: Yes, ma'am.
2: Well, did he say why?
1: Well, you better ask your husband about that.
2: Just isn't fair. In a time like this.
1: Mm-hmm.
2: You don't appreciate Morgan. None of the people he's worked for.
1: Yeah.
2: Man does his best. This is a thanks he gets.
3: Mrs. Gilroy, these ties belong to your husband?
2: Well, yes.
3: You know where he got them?
2: Sure, there's some he made at the shop. Samples.
3: I see.
1: Does he have any more of the same kind?
2: I don't think so. Don't tell me all this fuss is about a couple of ties.
1: Well, it's a few more than that, ma'am.
2: Oh?
1: 100 dozen. Except for the 3 ties which Frank had found in the bedroom, we were unable to turn up anything else that seemed to answer the description of the stolen property. 12:15 p.m. Frank stayed at the Gilroy apartment to wait for the suspect while I drove back to the tie factory. George Prosper identified the ties taken from Gilroy's closet. He said that they were samples manufactured in his plant. He also said that they had been given to the suspect and had not been stolen. 1:36 p.m. I checked Gilroy's name through R&I. They had nothing on him. 2:17 p.m. I returned to the suspect's apartment.
3: Hi, Joe.
1: Hi. Any sign of him?
3: No, not so far.
1: Where's Miss Gilroy?
3: She's lying down.
1: Oh.
3: She's taking this pretty hard on all the pieces after you left.
1: That's a shame.
3: I guess you can't blame her much.
1: No.
3: In the heat and all, she's bound to be upset. Find out anything?
1: Well, these are Gilroy's ties.
3: Yeah.
1: Prosper gave them to him. Says they're somewhat similar to the ones that were stolen, but they're not the same.
3: Uh-huh.
1: Now, you want to go out for a sandwich?
3: Yeah, I guess so. You eat already?
1: No, I wasn't hungry.
3: Mm-hmm. Can I bring you back some?
1: Oh, milkshake, maybe. That'll do it.
3: Okay. Doctor?
1: Yeah, fine.
3: I won't be long.
1: Frank?
3: Yeah?
1: Miss Gilroy's all right, isn't she?
3: Well, I guess so.
1: Well, I mean, she doesn't need a doctor or anything like that.
3: Well, I don't know, Joe.
1: Well, you'd know more about it than I do.
3: Well, I suppose if she needs a doctor, she'd call one.
1: Yeah. Well, hurry it up anyway, will you?
3: Sure.
2: I thought you.
1: Yes, ma'am.
2: What happened to the other officer?
1: Went out to get some lunch.
2: Oh.
1: You feeling better?
2: Yes, thank you. The apartment's so stuffy today. I thought it was.
1: Yes, ma'am.
2: No, that isn't what it was at all.
1: Ma'am?
2: You and that other poison. You've got me so nervous, I don't know whether I'm coming or going.
1: Well, I'm sorry we had to bother you.
2: You're just wasting your time. Morgan won't be home before 6 o'clock. He never gets off working. I can't seem to get it through my head that he's not at the shop.
1: Yeah, ma'am.
2: Look, the minute he comes in, I'll telephone you. Or if I hear from you, I promise, the minute he comes in.
1: Well, it might be better if we wait.
2: Won't you try to believe me? Morgan's honest, completely honest.
1: Yes, ma'am.
2: He hasn't done anything wrong. If he had, I'd know it. He'd have told me.
1: Well, there's one thing he didn't tell you, Miss Gilroy.
2: Oh?
1: That money he brought home last night.
2: Well?
1: Where it came from. Frank and I waited in the apartment until the suspect, Morgan Gilroy, came home. 6:17 p.m., we took him into custody and drove him down to the city hall for questioning. He was very uncooperative and for nearly an hour refused to discuss his whereabouts the previous night. 7:08 p.m., we continued the interrogation.
3: How'd you happen to lose your job last week, Gilroy?
4: Asked the boss.
1: He says you weren't dependable.
4: That's his opinion.
1: You afraid to tell your wife he fired you?
4: Who says I didn't tell her?
1: Did you?
3: Well, maybe you'll feel more like talking in the morning.
4: Morning?
1: That's right.
4: You can't keep me down here tonight.
1: Is that right?
4: You want to drive Judy out of her mind? You saw how she acted when you guys took me in. What are you trying to do to her?
1: We're not doing anything to her, Gilroy. All we want is some straight answers from you.
4: Wasn't enough losing my job. This one, I needed it the most. Now, you guys got to crawl on my back, too.
1: When'd you get your last paycheck?
4: From Prosper?
1: Yeah.
4: The day he fired me?
1: That was last week sometime.
4: I guess so.
1: You gave your wife some money just last night.
4: So?
1: You told her it was this week's pay.
4: Well, I had to tell her something, didn't I?
1: Yeah.
4: I didn't want her worrying about me being out of work. I had to tell her something.
1: Where'd you get the money?
4: Borrowed it.
1: Yeah.
4: Maybe it looked like I was stealing, but I wasn't. I was going to tell him I was taking it. It was just a loan. Till I started drawing unemployment. I thought we was buddies, Steve and me. Some buddy turned you over to the cops for a lousy $80.
1: Who's Steve?
4: Steve McGill. Isn't that why you picked me up?
1: When were you with us, McGill?
4: Last night.
3: What time?
4: 5 o'clock, huh?
3: Till when?
4: It must have been nearly 2. It was a little after when I got home.
1: Where were you?
4: I met Steve at a bar over in Vermont.
1: What's the name of it?
4: Black Pony.
1: What'd you do then?
4: I had a couple of drinks, bite to eat.
1: All right, go ahead.
4: Some other guys came in, friends of Steve's. I met him once or twice, too.
1: Mm-hmm.
4: Somebody said, let's get up a poker game. I told him I couldn't afford it. I didn't have any cash to spare. And Steve said for me not to worry, but if I ran short, he'd stake me.
1: Yeah.
4: We all went over to his place. I did real good for the first couple of hours. I only had $5 to start with and ran it up to over 100.
1: Is that right?
4: They were all ribbing me about how I was the one that didn't want to play.
1: Yeah.
4: Along about midnight, my luck started turning. By 1:30, I was cleaned up. Always seemed to be second high.
1: Mm-hmm.
4: Get a straight, sure as fate somebody else would have a flush, second high.
1: The game break up at 1:30?
4: Well, they played on a little longer without me, 15, 20 minutes. I stayed on because I wanted to make a touch from Steve after the other guys went home.
1: All right, go ahead.
4: I didn't know how to bring up the subject. Not that Steve can't afford it. He's got plenty of dough. And... won over a couple of hundred in the game.
1: Mm-hmm.
4: I was kind of beating around the bush. And all of a sudden, I noticed how drunk he was. Couldn't get his pants on.
1: Mm-hmm.
4: Just toppled over on the bed and went to sleep. He sure looked like he was asleep.
1: Mm-hmm.
4: Money was still laying there on the table. Well, we've been playing over 200 bucks. I only took 80. That ought to prove I ain't a thief. If I was, I'd have taken it all.
1: What'd you do then?
4: I went home.
1: Did you stop off on the way?
4: Well, I couldn't have. Ask Judy. She'll tell you. I was there by a little after 2.
5: Were you in the neighborhood of the tie factory last night?
4: No, within a half a mile. What's that got to do with it, anyway?
1: Where's this friend of yours live?
4: Steve?
1: That's right.
4: A little street just off Western, Gramercy Place.
1: You got a telephone?
4: I guess so.
1: You know the number?
4: Not offhand. It must be in the book.
5: I'll check it, Joe. Last name's McGill, huh?
4: That's right. What the heck's going on here? You guys didn't even know about Steve. He didn't turn me in.
1: Hmm.
4: Well, who did?
1: A lot of ties were stolen last night. Factory you used to work for.
4: Ties?
1: That's right.
4: You think I had something to do with it?
1: Your ex-boss does.
4: Well, he hasn't got any right to accuse me. He's got plenty of dough, and he won over a couple of hundred in the game.
1: Mm-hmm.
4: I was kind of beating around the bush. And all of a sudden, I noticed how drunk he was. Couldn't get his pants on.
1: Mm-hmm.
4: Just toppled over on the bed and went to sleep. He sure looked like he was asleep.
1: Mm-hmm.
4: Money was still laying there on the table. Well, we've been playing over 200 bucks. I only took 80. That ought to prove I ain't a thief. If I was, I'd have taken it all.
1: What'd you do then?
4: I went home.
1: Did you stop off on the way?
4: Well, I couldn't have. Ask Judy. She'll tell you. I was there by a little after 2.
5: Were you in the neighborhood of the tie factory last night?
4: No, within a half a mile. What's that got to do with it, anyway?
1: Where's this friend of yours live?
4: Steve?
1: That's right.
4: A little street just off Western, Gramercy Place.
1: You got a telephone?
4: I guess so.
1: You know the number?
4: Not offhand. It must be in the book.
5: I'll check it, Joe. Last name's McGill, huh?
4: That's right. What the heck's going on here? You guys didn't even know about Steve. He didn't turn me in.
1: Hmm.
4: Well, who did?
1: A lot of ties were stolen last night. Factory you used to work for.
4: Ties?
1: That's right.
4: You think I had something to do with it?
1: Your ex-boss does.
4: Well, he hasn't got any right to accuse me.
1: He threatened to make trouble.
4: Well, I may have sounded off when he fired me, but it was just talk.

0: Fred got to do with it, anyway?
1: Where's his friend of yours live?
0: Steve?
1: That's right.
0: A little street just off Western, Gramercy Place.
1: You got a telephone?
0: I guess so.
1: You know the number?
0: Not offhand. It must be in the book.
2: I'll check it, Joe. Last name's McGill, huh?
0: That's right. What the heck's going on here? You guys didn't even know about Steve. He didn't turn me in.
1: Hmm.
0: Well, who did?
1: A lot of ties were stolen last night. Factory you used to work for.
0: Ties?
1: That's right.
0: You think I had something to do with it?
1: Your ex-boss does.
0: Well, he hasn't got any right to accuse me.
1: He threatened to make trouble.
0: Well, I may have sounded off when he fired me, but it was just talk. How could I make trouble for him?
1: Somebody did. We were unable to contact the suspect's friend, Steve McGill, until the following morning. He confirmed the story Gilroy had told us and refused to press any charges against him. From McGill, we got the names of the other three men who had played cards the night the tie factory was broken into. They also confirmed Gilroy's alibi. Sunday, September 11th, 10:46 a.m. Morgan Gilroy was released. Frank and I went back to the office.
2: Now we got nothing.
1: That's right.
2: You think his wife was telling the truth?
1: Hmm?
2: About him getting home at 2:15.
1: We can't prove he didn't.
2: No, I guess not.
1: Well, it seems to be cooling off a little, doesn't it?
2: Yeah. Probably would have been able to sleep last night, too.
1: Yeah.
2: That's my luck.
1: Well, maybe you can grab a nap this afternoon.
2: No, I don't feel right when I sleep in the daytime, Joe. Isn't good for a person, you know. Throws your system right out of whack.
1: Mm.
2: Except for my brother-in-law, Armin. He can sleep anytime, any place. No strain at all.
1: Okay. Burglary Friday. Yes, sir. Uh-huh. Yeah, I've got it. When did it happen? I see.
2: Right.
1: Bye. Men's clothing store out on Crenshaw. Owner came in this morning to do some work on the books.
2: Uh-huh.
1: Somebody jimmied the back door during the night. Sold a supply of suits, slacks, sport coats.
2: Yeah.
1: And a batch of hand-painted ties. Frank and I drove out to Nimbo's men's store on Crenshaw Boulevard. We talked to the owner, Carl Nimbo. He showed us how the store had been entered and gave us a description of the stolen merchandise. The thief had apparently followed the same M.O. that had been used in the Prosper Tie Company. We were unable to learn anything more about the suspect's identity. Several days later, a tie shop in Hollywood reported the loss of over 200 nip ties. The following night, a men's clothing store on Wilshire Boulevard was burglarized. Investigation indicated that all these crimes were the work of the same man or men. Burglars who were known to have used similar M.O.s were interrogated. No leads were developed. Monday, September 19th, 8:06 p.m. Frank and I were getting ready to go off duty.
2: You want to stop by the house on your way home?
1: No, I'm pretty tired. I think I'll hit the sack early.
2: We could watch a little TV. It's supposed to be a good fight tonight.
1: It's too late for that now, isn't it?
2: Oh, yeah, I guess so. Oh, we could watch something else. You're not going to go to sleep at 8 o'clock, are you?
1: No.
2: Well, come on, then. I'll get it.
1: All right.
2: Burglary Smith.
3: Who?
2: Oh, yes, sir. Sure, I remember. Yes, sir. I see. Well, what's that address? We'll meet you out in front. Right away, yes, sir. Guy owns that tie factory, George Prosper.
1: Yeah.
2: He's calling from a bar over on Normandy.
1: Uh-huh.
2: One of his stolen ties just walked in.
1: We drove out to a small bar and grill on the corner of Normandy and Kingsley Drive. George Prosper was standing in front of the place when we pulled up. He walked over to us.
2: Evening, Mr. Prosper.
4: Good evening. How are you?
1: Pretty fair. You sure this is one of your ties, man?
4: Positive, positive. It was a special. Worked out the design myself.
1: I see.
4: There isn't another one like it anywhere.
1: I see. Can you point them out to us?
4: Mm-hmm. Now, you see? Through the window there? That corner booth?
1: That one there, huh?
4: Yeah, tall fella sitting alone.
1: Okay, thanks.
4: You want me to come in with you?
1: No, sir, we'll take care of it. We might need you later on, though.
4: Whatever you say. You know how to get in touch with me.
1: Yes, sir. Good night.
4: Night.
2: Good night, sir.
1: Too?
5: No. Where'd you get it? Well, I met a couple of nights ago. Got to talking to him in a bar.

0: Oh, Olympic, down toward town. Don't remember the name of it.
1: What about this fellow?
0: We were talking. Said he was in the clothing business. Happened to mention my hobby was stamp collecting.
1: Yeah.
0: Said sure was a coincidence.
1: What do you mean by that?
0: One of his customers was a stamp collector, too. Had the factory make up a special tie for him, designed it like rare postage stamps.
1: Well.
0: It's this one right here, the one I'm wearing.
1: Uh-huh.
0: Offered to sell it to me.
1: Yeah.
0: Because the customer was made for it, left L.A.
1: He had the tie with him?
0: In his hotel. Took me over there to show me.
2: What hotel was it?
0: Oh, I don't know. A little place, a couple of blocks away from the bar.
1: You think you could find it again?
0: I guess so.
1: Did you go up to his room?
0: Yeah, he showed me the tie. Showed me a lot of other clothes, too.
1: Did you buy anything else?
0: Nothing else I needed. I stocked up when I was in San Francisco. Didn't need the tie either, but it was a real bargain.
1: Yeah.
0: $350, that's all he asked for. Felt like this is worth at least $7 or $8.
1: Mm-hmm.
0: Sure couldn't see how he was making any profit selling it at a price like that.
1: He made a profit.
0: Well, it doesn't seem possible. It must have cost him more than $350.
1: No, it didn't.
0: Huh?
1: But it will. Dick Trundle gave us a description of the man who had sold him the tie. He agreed to accompany us to the bar where they'd met. 10:17 p.m., Frank and I interviewed the bartender at the BTJ Cafe on Olympic Boulevard. He remembered the suspect and said he had been in several times during the past week. He couldn't tell us his name or address. We left the bar and canvassed the vicinity for the hotel where the suspect had taken Trundle. 10:58 p.m., Trundle identified the Mortensen Hotel as the suspect's residence. Frank and I went inside and talked to the clerk on duty.
3: To the best of my knowledge, there's only one person staying here who fits that description. That's Mr. Lafferty.
1: Mm-hmm.
3: He's one of the nicest gentlemen you ever meet. He's in the clothing business.
2: Is he around now?
3: Let me check his box. Yes, yes, he must be in his room. The key's not here.
1: What room is that?
3: It's 212. He's very careful, Mr. Lafferty. Always leaves his key at the desk whenever he goes out.
1: All right, thanks.
3: He's generous, too. Generous to a fault.
1: You don't say?
3: I sure. See this tie? He gave it to me.
1: Is that right?
3: Yeah, it's one of my favorites.
1: That's too bad.
3: Hmm?
1: You may have to give it back. Frank and I walked up to the second floor. Room 212 was at the end of the hall near the fire escape. The transom was open and we could see a light inside the room.
4: Who is it?
1: Come on, open up.
4: Yes, sir. Just a minute.
5: What can I do for you, Jack?
2: Police officer, stand still.
5: Oh, police. You're wasting your time. I don't believe in firearms.
2: He's light, Joe.
5: What did I tell you?
1: All right, where's the stuff?
5: I suppose you mean the items I stole?
1: That's what we mean.
5: I've already managed to dispose of a good deal of it. What's left is in the closet, the bureau. Okay. By the way, the burglar kit's under the bed.
2: Thanks.
5: Always believe in cooperating with the police. Things seem to work out better that way.
1: Yeah.
5: Although, frankly, I'm surprised you weren't here sooner.
1: Is that so?
5: Last week. That's when I was expecting you.
1: Well, I'm sorry we were late.
2: Now, it looks like we got everything we need, Joe.
1: All right, let's go.
5: You didn't overlook the tools.
2: Don't worry.
5: Last week, I was certain you'd be here then.
1: Mm-hmm.
5: Right after my second job. I've never been able to pull more than two before, without being arrested, I mean.
1: You don't say.
5: It was four this time, you know.
1: Yeah, we know.
5: Four jobs. Well, that's a new record for me.
1: Well, let's don't let it go to your head, huh?
5: Oh, I don't take all the credit. If I'd ever worked Los Angeles before, you probably would have found me sooner.
1: Mm-hmm.
5: Have to go somewhere else when I get out.
1: Yeah.
5: Maybe up north to Seattle. I never worked there.
1: Mm-hmm.
5: Might be able to pull five jobs before they catch me. Set myself a new record.
1: Yeah, well, that's not likely.
5: You'll see. Just wait till I get out.
1: We won't be around that long.
6: The story you've just heard is true. The names were changed to protect the innocent. On January 7th, trial was held in Department 98, Superior Court of the State of California, in and for the County of Los Angeles. Russell Herbert Lafferty was tried and convicted of burglary in the first degree, four counts. Because of his previous record, he was adjudged to be an habitual criminal and was sentenced to life imprisonment in the state penitentiary, San Quentin, California.
7: Dragnet, the story of your police force in action, is a presentation of the United States Armed Forces Radio Service.

0: story you are about to hear is true. The names have been changed to protect the innocent. You're a detective sergeant. You're assigned to auto theft detail. The recovery rate of stolen automobiles in your city has dropped far below normal. Evidence points to an organized gang of car thieves. Your job? Break it up.
1: It was Tuesday, June 14th. It was hot in Los Angeles. We were working the day watch out of auto theft detail. My partner's Frank Smith. The boss is Captain Nelson. My name's Friday. We're on our way out from the office, and it was 11:27 a.m. when we got to 2564 Dewey Avenue. Apartment 3G.
2: Want to try it again?
1: Yeah. Yep. Oh, hi, Joe, Frank.
2: Hi, Whitey.
1: Hi. Come on in.
2: Thanks.
1: Come on out in the kitchen. Wash it out some socks. You don't care if I finish up, do you?
2: No, go ahead.
1: I got up this morning. I figured I'd better get it done. Haven't got a clean pair to my name.
2: Mm-hmm.
1: Drag a chair and sit down.
2: Thank you.
1: What'd you want to see me about?
2: A couple questions.
1: I'm not in the fire, am I?
2: Not with us.
1: Uh-uh. Couldn't remember anything. You never know.
2: No.
1: What is it?
2: You still working at that garage?
1: Night shift. Check in at 4. This got something to do with my job?
2: Might have, yeah.
1: Look, fellas, you know the history. I'm not going to try and hand you a lot of slush, but I'm clean. Half a dozen guys will tell you that. I haven't got off the line since the last time I was tagged.
2: Well, you're in no trouble, Whitey. We figured maybe you could give us a hand.
1: Here's the switch.
2: Hmm?
1: Me giving you some help. Usually works the other way. What are you looking for?
2: A lot of cars going someplace, Whitey. We're trying to find out where and who's driving them.
3: Thought maybe you might have heard a rumble.
1: There's always something going around.
2: You got anything?
1: Won't do me any good if it goes outside.
2: We won't open the door.
1: There's supposed to be three of them.
2: What do you know about them?
1: Two men and a woman. Two fellas are supposed to be pretty heavy.
3: Any names?
1: No, they're playing it pretty close. Even the rumble's not solid.
2: Mm-hmm.
1: A couple of days ago, I talked to a guy down at the garage. He was telling me about the operation, said it was big.
2: He know the people?
1: Enough to be in the same bar. Told me he tried to get a piece of the action, but they're not cutting any of it.
2: Can we talk to this guy?
1: I can't stop you, but I can't give you a hand either.
2: What do you mean?
1: I can't tell you where to find him.
3: Does he come around the garage much?
1: No, he comes in once in a while, talks, nothing regular.
2: What's he do for a living?
1: Drives.
2: Hmm?
1: Stock car races.
2: Oh, so you got a name?
1: Call him Tops. I don't know the rest.
2: You know what he's talking about?
1: I think so. He likes to yak, but he sounded straight on this.
2: Did he give you any details on the operation?
1: I didn't ask a lot. I figure the less I know about deals like this, the less I can get in trouble.
2: Yeah.
1: Look at that.
2: Huh?
1: Boy, that sock is worn. Argyle. Good ones. Cost me $5. Look at that hole in the heel. Right in the middle of the two covers. How do you mend a sock like that?
3: What do you mean?
1: Well, how do you sew it up? Use one color and it louses up the argyle part. Use the color of the argyle and it'll go into the foot part. Sock people ought to figure some way around.
3: Yeah.
1: Might as well throw them away.
2: Any word on what they're doing with the cars?
1: I didn't hear it. They turn it up?
2: No, not where we can find them.
1: Smart.
2: Are they local people, Wayne?
1: I don't know. I don't think so. I can't tell you why. I just don't think they're from L.A.
2: Mm-hmm.
1: They're scoring pretty good?
2: Yeah, they are. Last 2 weeks, we figured they've taken a half a dozen cars.
1: Well, how do you lay it on them?
2: Well, the way they're working, the M.O. points to the same gang.
1: What's the pattern?
2: Cars are taken in the early morning hours from in front of the owner's house.
1: Jumper wire?
2: Yeah, all 8 models. They won't touch anything that isn't fully equipped.
1: Any special make?
2: No. As long as the car's a radio and a heater, white sidewalls, they want it.
1: They're not turning up,
2: huh? No.
1: Maybe they're getting them out of the country.
2: No, that doesn't figure. We've had the border check. San Diego's working on it. Two of the jobs, we had the broadcast out within half hour after the car was taken. We couldn't turn anything. Just seemed to disappear.
1: You must have a big parking lot.
2: Yeah. You said the two men were heavy.
1: That's right.
2: Well, how'd you come up with that?
1: Well, the guy who told me the story, you know, Tops?
2: Yeah.
1: When he laid the rumble out, he said he talked with one of the fellas at a bar.
2: Mm-hmm.
1: Told the guy he'd like a piece of the action. About that time, the roof fell in.
2: What do you mean?
1: Well, the guy got real rough. Said there wasn't going to be any split. The action was going to stay in the same corner.
2: Mm-hmm.
1: Showed Tops a gun. Said if anything about the operation got out, he'd use it.

0: We cops spotted he wasn't kidding.
1: Did you get any kind of a description of the man?
0: No.
2: This Topps fella tell you where the bar was?
0: Huh.
1: Well, okay, Whitey. If you hear from him again, will you let us know?
0: Sure. Call you at the office?
1: That's right.
0: Wish I could have given you more. I'll nose around, see if I can pick up any.
1: We'd appreciate that. Don't go out on a limb, though.
0: You don't have to worry about that. I'm not going to line myself up for any trouble I don't need.
1: Mm-hmm. Well, we'll check you later, then, huh?
0: Yeah. Hope I'll have something for you in the next couple of days.
1: Well, if you do, it'll put you way ahead.
0: Hmm?
1: We've been on it 2 weeks.
0: Yeah?
1: We haven't got a place to start. On Saturday, May 27th, the first theft had been reported. The victim said he parked his car in front of his house and returned an hour later to find it gone. An immediate local and APB had been gotten out, but the vehicle wasn't found. 3 days later, on May 30th, there was another theft, same M.O. In spite of all our precautions, the thefts continued. To date, 7 automobiles had been taken and none of them had been recovered. All possible sources of information had been checked out without result. Outlets for stolen cars had been kept under 24-hour surveillance without netting any new information. The stats office had made runs on each theft and on the general M.O. When the list they returned to us was checked, we were no closer to the thieves. Pressure from the victims and their insurance companies began to build, but there apparently wasn't anything we could do to stop the operation. Frank and I went back to the office and ran the name and description of the man known as Topps through the moniker file. There was no record of such a person. 2 more days passed. Another car was stolen. People in the immediate vicinity were questioned, but none of them had seen the thief. Saturday, June 18th, 11:40 a.m.
2: Okay. Auto theft, Smith.
3: Yeah?
2: Oh, yeah. Can you hold him? Right. Be right there. Yeah. It's Coach.
1: Hmm?
2: It was Whitey calling from the garage.
1: What's he got?
2: That fella Topps.
1: Yeah.
2: He just walked in.
1: Frank and I left the city hall and drove over to the garage where our informant worked. He pointed out an elderly man in the rear of the place. We identified ourselves and asked him to step into the office.
4: What do you want to see me about?
1: Just a couple of questions.
4: Well, I ain't done nothing. No reason for you to rouse me around.
3: You're not being rousted.
4: Well, sure looks like it from here.
1: You want to sit down?
4: I'd rather stand up. It's all the same to you.
1: All right, suit yourself. You want a cigarette?
4: Yeah.
1: Frank?
4: Yeah, thanks. I got a light.
1: What's your real name, Topps?
4: Henry Grayson.
1: What do you do for a living?
4: I can get a car, I race.
1: Stock car?
4: Yeah.
1: Where?
4: Around, different tracks.
1: You live here in L.A.?
4: Most of the time. Come back when I'm not working.
1: You got a job now?
4: No, figure to go back east next week. Think I can line something up.
3: Hey, look, you maybe got a lot of time to kill. I haven't. Why don't you tell me what this is all about so I can get out of here?
1: You ever been arrested?
4: Huh?
1: You ever been in jail?
4: Yeah.
3: What charge?
4: Well, they didn't make it stick.
1: Well, what were you arrested for?
4: Grand theft.
1: Auto or money?
4: Auto.
1: Do any time?
4: I told you, they didn't make it stick.
1: Where'd this happen?
4: Idaho.
1: That's your only arrest, huh?
4: A couple of times for a bag.
1: They hold you?
4: No, give me a floater.
1: Mm-hmm.
4: Come on, come on, you guys are after something. What is it?
1: You know anything about a gang of car thieves that have been working here in town?
4: What?
1: Stolen cars.
4: No, why should I have anything on it?
1: We heard you did.
4: From where?
1: We heard it.
2: Is it true?
4: Lousy Whitey. He told you, didn't he?
1: It's not important where we got the information. We're trying to find out if it's true.
4: Then you'll have to look someplace else. I got nothing for you.
2: Where'd you get the nickname Topps?
4: Huh?
2: It's a funny name. How'd you get it?
4: When I was a kid, I had real blonde hair, almost white. Other kids call me Cotton Top, shortened it down.
2: Mm-hmm. You like driving for a living?
4: It's all right. Better than working.
1: You do pretty good at it.
4: Hmm?
1: Is there any money in driving?
4: Well, it depends. Sometimes a good month and a couple of bad ones. Depends.
1: How do you do?
4: I'm not starving.
1: Mm-hmm.
4: Well, what do you want to know about the stolen cars?
1: What can you tell us?
4: Not much.
1: We'll take what you got.
4: I got to talking with a guy one night. Subject come up. We kicked it around. Turned out he had a deal going for him.
1: Friend of yours?
4: Never saw him before.
1: All right, go ahead.
4: Well, that's it. He had this deal working. I don't know anymore.
1: Why don't you do yourself a favor?
4: What?
1: If you're not mixed up in this thing, why are you holding out?
4: I'm not. I'm giving you what I know. Maybe it isn't the guy's life story, but it's all I got.
1: All right. From the beginning, tell us what it is.
4: What?
1: Everything this fella said.
4: You got nothing to hold me on. As far as I'm concerned, it's okay if you do pull me in. A couple of days on the city, give me rent and food bills.
1: All right, let's go.
4: Look, if I had any information, I'd give it to you. No reason for me to hold out.
1: That's right.
4: I never saw the guy before. I haven't laid eyes on him since.
1: Then what are you standing in front of him for?
4: What?
1: Makes you look like the passy for the piece. Anybody takes a beat, it's going
4: to
1: be you.
4: For what? Sitting in a bar and listening to some drunk?
1: It's more than that, and you know it.
4: I can't tell you.
1: Why? These guys too heavy for you, are they? Is that why you won't go along with us? You scared?
4: If you gotta tie it down, that's the reason.
1: Maybe I'm getting near you.
3: Guarantee it?
1: We can.
3: Okay, I'll go. What do you want to know?
1: The whole story now.
3: There wasn't much to tell. It was in this bar one night. Two fellas come in. They were both kind of gassed.
1: Mm-hmm.
3: Sat down next to me and started to talk.
1: To you?
3: No, but they were right next to me. I could hear what they were saying.
1: All right, go on.
3: Well, they were talking about this deal. I was all set up. First off, I didn't know what it was all about. Then I heard one of them mention something about cars.
1: Yeah.
3: Well, it's like saying something about a new kind of camera around a photographer. As soon as I heard the word cars, I started to listen. Good.
1: Mm-hmm.
3: They were having a beef about something. One of them wanted to start unloading right away. The other guy said they should wait for a while, dump them all at once.
1: Yeah.
3: Well, they stood there and talked like that for a while, and one of them noticed me listening.
1: Go ahead.
3: He leaned over and said something to the other guy, and the next thing I knew, I was surrounded. One of them on each side, leaning on me.
1: Mm-hmm.
3: Didn't want any trouble. I could see those two guys had a pocket full of it, so I went along with them.
1: What happened?
3: Well, they asked me if I liked what I heard.
1: Yeah.
3: I told them I didn't hear anything. Said I had very bad ears.
1: Mm-hmm.
3: They didn't believe it, so they wanted to talk me outside the bar.
1: Yeah.
3: Well, I figured if they got me out there, I'd end up with something broken, so I didn't go. Tried to push me around, but the bartender came over, and they moved away.
2: What happened then?
3: Came back. Told me if I said anything to anybody but what they were saying, they'd get me. One of them had a gun. He kind of pulled his coat back. I could see it in his belt.
1: Mm-hmm.
3: They weren't kidding. Word that I talk to you gets back to them, I'm as good as dead.
1: Well, don't worry about it.
2: Did you try and cut yourself in on the deal?
3: No.
1: We heard you did.
3: Well, it's not true. I told Whitey that, but it never happened.
1: Well, why'd you tell him it did?
3: Well, I don't know. I'm trying to be a big man, I guess.
1: Yeah.
2: These two fellas hang around the bar?
3: Huh?
2: Have you seen the two men around the bar before?
3: No. It's the first time.
1: Any of the other people in the place seem to know them?
3: Mm-hmm.
1: They leave the place before you did?
3: Yeah, finished up their drinks and walked out.
1: They have a car?
3: If they did, I didn't see it. I stayed where I was. Figured maybe they were waiting for me. Didn't leave the place until just before 2.
1: You think you'd know him again if you saw him?
3: Yeah, I'm sure of it.
1: Well, we'd like you to come downtown and look at some pictures.
3: Well, I don't like to be a finger.
1: Well, you haven't got much choice, fella.
3: I suppose not. All right, let's go. Now, don't forget, you guys said you'd take care of me.
1: We will.
3: If those fellas find out I'm on your side, they'll try to kill me. Nothing's going to stop them.
1: Yeah, we think there is.
3: What?
1: Us. We took Henry Grayson back to the city hall and had him check the mug books. He was unable to identify the suspects. We ran his name through the record section and found that he had no arrests in the state of California. At his own request, he was returned to his home. Local broadcasts and APBs were put out carrying the description of the two male suspects. A week passed without result. Monday, June 27th. I got it. Auto theft Friday. Yes, sir. That's right. Well, when was that? No, we can't take one over the phone. Oh, well, I'm sorry, too. That's right. You live in Hollywood? I see. Well, now, if you'll go down to the police station on Wilcox Avenue. That's right, in Hollywood. They'll take it for you. 1358 between Sunset and Santa Monica. That's right. You betcha. Bye.
2: Car theft?
1: Bicycle. Fellow says his kid left it in front of the house, came back and was gone. That's what something we can do for you.
5: I'd like to talk to somebody about a stolen car.
1: Well, sit down. We'll take the information.
5: Yes, sir. Thank you.
1: All right, sir. What can we do for you?
5: You're a policeman?
1: That's right. It's Frank Smith. My name's Friday.
5: How do you do? I'm Joe Pennant.
2: Hi.
1: All right, sir. What do you want to see us about?
5: I think I bought a stolen car.
1: Why do you think it's stolen?
5: Well, just the way it was handled. Whole thing's got something funny about it.
2: Where's the car now?
5: I got it parked outside in the other street over there.
1: You have a license number?
5: Yeah, I have. You want it?
1: Yes, sir. We can check it for you.
5: I got it written down here. All the information someplace. Pink slip, too. Oh, yeah, here it is.
1: Very kind, thank you.
5: I'll check it, Joe.
1: Okay, thanks.
5: I sure hate to put you in all this trouble.
1: That's all right.
5: Feel silly if it turns out okay.
1: Well, why do you think the car's stolen?
5: Well, I own this little place up near Lancaster. It's kind of a bar and a couple of cabins for tourists.
1: Mm-hmm.
5: We're out of town a ways. We don't do a lot of business, enough to make a pretty good living, but it's all hard work.
1: Yeah.
5: Day before yesterday, that was Saturday,
1: uh-huh.
5: This guy came into the place, had something to eat. We got to talk. You know, nothing important.
1: Yeah.
5: He told me he's on his way back east to find a job. Talked about how he's having a lot of trouble, lost his job and all.
1: Mm-hmm.
5: He had this new car parked right outside, said he just bought it. Asked me if I knew anybody who'd buy it.
1: You mean he wanted to sell the car?
5: Yeah, said he just got it and he needed the money to get wherever he was going. Told me he paid cash for it and he wanted to get some money out of it.
1: Yeah.
5: Said he didn't want to take a loss, but he didn't have the price of gas for it.
1: Mm-hmm.
5: So he wanted to sell it.
1: All right, go ahead.
5: I asked him how much he wanted, quoted a figure, $200 under wholesale. It seemed like a good deal, so I bought it.
1: Yeah.
5: Then other guys come in and want to sell things. I learned the hard way, so I asked him if he could prove he really owned the car, that he didn't steal it.
1: Yeah.
5: I didn't say it like that, you understand. If the deal was honest, I didn't want to scare him off.
1: Yeah.
5: Then he showed me the pink slip and told me where he bought the car. It's a place called Brown. Compton Auto Service in Hollywood.
1: Did you contact them?
5: Yeah, I put a call right through.
1: What'd they say?
5: Well, I went through a big trash about it. I talked to a couple of secretaries before I got to the sales manager. He checked the records. He said the car had been purchased from them. He gave me the man's name and everything.
1: Mm-hmm.
5: Nothing about the deal then to make me think there was anything wrong. Pink slip, the car people.
1: Yeah.
5: I bought it. Gave the man a check. We drove into town. I dropped him off at the bus terminal. He said he'd cash the check on Monday. That's today.
1: Yeah.
5: Happened I had to come into town this morning, checked at the bank, and they told me that the check had cleared. That it was cash first thing. They opened the doors. I got worried about it and decided I'd better talk to you.
1: Yeah. How about it?
2: Well, stolen, all right.
5: I had a feeling.
1: Anything on it?
2: No, I checked the report.
1: Yeah.
2: It's the bunch we're after.
1: Through the mug books, Frank and I went over to the bank and picked up the check the suspect had cashed. The name on the pink slip had been run through R&I, but there was no record on it. The check was handed over to Larry Sloan in handwriting. The pink slip was sent to the crime lab, where it was found to be a forgery. We checked the phone book for a listing on the Brompton Auto Service, but we found none. The victim had made a note of the phone number, and from it we were able to obtain the address where the telephone was installed. It was a large office building on 7th Street. Frank and I went over to see the superintendent.
6: Yeah, this is where they were at 9:26.
1: When did they move out?
6: Oh, sometime over the weekend. I'm not sure of the day. I'm off on Saturday and Sunday.
1: I see.
6: Well, hardly ever come down to the building on my day off.
1: Yes, sir.
2: How long were they in the office?
6: Oh, a couple of weeks. Said they wanted a place for a month. They paid for it in advance. They told me if things worked out, they'd take a lease.
2: Yes.
6: Guess things didn't work out.
1: Did they leave any forwarding address?
6: No, they didn't.
1: What can you tell us about them?
6: Not much. I only talked to them a couple of times. Seemed nice enough.
1: Did they tell you what kind of business they were in?
6: No, said they were trying to get a new product started. Told me most of their work would be over the phone.
1: Did they pay for the office by check or cash, do you know?
6: Cash. Said they didn't have their checks printed up yet.
2: They use a name of any kind?
6: I don't think I understand you.
2: Did they call each other by name?
6: Yeah, they did when they were looking over the office.
1: Do you remember them?
6: Let me think a minute. Well, it comes to me, one of them was called Tom. The other one was named Ralph.
1: No last name?
6: No, I didn't hear them.
2: What about the woman?
6: I called her Lerner. Remember that when they introduced her? Nikki Lerner.
1: Uh-huh. Has the office been cleaned since they left?
6: No, it hasn't.
1: All right, sir. We'd like to have some men from our office go over the place.
6: Sure. Glad to help any way I can.
1: Fine, thank you. Can you come downtown and look at some pictures for us?
6: The criminals?
1: Well, of some possible suspects.
6: See if I can dig them out, huh?
1: That's right.
6: You better will. Wait here, I'll get my coat. Go right with you.
1: All right, fine.
6: Well, second thought, you better wait in the lobby. We can go right out the door. It'll be faster.
1: I'll be fine.
6: Well, let's go. Yeah, I can't hardly wait to get home and tell my wife what's happened.
1: Uh-huh.
6: She's all the time after me because I never have nothing interesting to tell her at night.
1: Yes, sir.
6: It'll be different this time. Give her a story that'll really make her mouth hang open. Sure gonna be a doozer.
1: Yeah.
6: You guys could do me a favor, though.
1: What's that?
6: Could you drive me home after I look at the pictures?
1: We'll see that you get there, yes, sir.
6: I'd like it to be in a black and white car, if you can swing it.
1: All right.
6: Make the story more exciting, you know, hard-hitting.
1: Yeah.
6: Something else if I come home in a black and white police car.
1: What's that?
6: My wife will believe me.

0: We took the superintendent down to the city hall, but he failed to identify the suspects. The crime lab crew went over the office they had used, but they were unable to find any useful information. Another week passed. During that time, we had reports that four of the stolen cars had been sold. The circumstances in each case were the same. In each instance, we checked out the address the suspects had used as a front without result. Tuesday, July 5th, Frank and I walked into the squad room.
1: Well, it's not the same, Joe.
0: Hmm?
1: Not the same at all. It's all changed.
0: It has.
1: Sure. Don't make any difference how you try. It just doesn't come off.
0: What are you talking about?
1: The fourth, Joe. The fourth.
0: The fourth, huh?
1: Yeah. Remember how when we were kids they had firecrackers and them torpedo things you threw against buildings, stuff like that?
0: Yeah.
1: No more. All they got now is sparklers. Sparklers and them fountain things.
0: That's all.
1: Yeah. Well, they're nice. They look pretty, but it's not the same.
0: Mm-hmm.
1: I remember getting up on the morning of the 4th. You see who the first kid in the block was to get a can in the air. No contest, like.
0: What?
1: Get a can in the air. You know, put a firecracker under a can, light it off. Real contest in our block, so you could be the first one the morning of the 4th. Didn't you ever do that?
0: Yeah.
1: Well, we sure did. Never forget it. Well, it's not the same now.
0: Yeah, but it's a lot safer now, isn't it? Forget it. All up there Friday. Yeah. Uh-huh. That sure might be. It's worth checking anyway. Right, we'll be right over. Mod over in Forgery.
1: Yeah?
0: Just picked up a printer, been cashing checks.
1: Uh-huh.
0: Checked his plant, found something we might be able to use.
1: What?
0: 65 pink slips. We went over to room 29 and met with Sergeant Hal Mott. He told us that he and his partner had picked up a suspect on suspicion of forgery. When they searched the man's home, they found a printing plant where the suspect had been making up phony checks. They'd also found master plates for automobile pink slips and a quantity of the slips themselves. Under questioning, the suspect admitted the forgeries but denied any knowledge of the automobile registrations. Frank and I took him to the interrogation room.
1: Your true name is Harry Larwell, is that right?
2: Yeah.
0: You want to tell us about those pink slips?
2: I don't know anything about them.
0: You printed them, didn't you?
2: I guess so.
0: Well, and don't you know?
2: I printed them.
0: What were you going to do with them?
2: I did it for kicks, nothing more. For practice. Yeah.
0: Do you think a story like that's going to stand up in court?
2: Look, I copped out to the forgery rap. Isn't that enough for you guys?
0: We want to know about those pinks.
2: I already told you.
0: How many counts did they get on you?
2: I don't know, 10 or 12.
0: Well, and you know you're not going to do that stand on your head.
2: Hmm?
0: You'll stand 1 to 14 on each count.
1: A lot of time if they run consecutively.
0: Now, come on, why'd you print the slip?
2: What happens to me if I tell you?
0: What do you mean by that?
2: We'll make it an easier on me?
0: We don't decide that.
2: Well, you see, the judge knows, huh?
0: We'll put it down like that, yeah. Now, tell us about it, will
2: you? I made them up for Tom and Ralph.
0: Who are they? A
2: couple of guys I know. They come to me with this deal, said if I'd make them 100 slips, they'd give me $1,000. I needed the money, so I did the job.
0: Yeah.
2: Well, after I made them, Ralph said they could only use 45 of them. Then we had a beef. He gave me 500, and I gave him the pinks.
0: You know where you can pick up your friends?
2: Yeah. Apartment out in Hollywood.
3: The girl there, too.
2: Who do you mean?
3: I understand her name's Nikki.
2: Oh, yeah, yeah. Ralph's wife. I guess she should be around.
0: When'd you see him last?
2: Yesterday, Ralph called me in the morning. Told me they was interested in the rest of the slips. Wanted to know if we could make a deal.
0: What'd you tell him?
2: That we could. I'm supposed to meet him this afternoon.
0: Where?
2: Drugstore on Sunset. He told me three of them were going to leave town.
0: All right.
2: You going to pick them up?
0: That's right.
2: Guess they had a good thing going for them. Sure, we're raking in the dough.
0: Yeah.
2: The Ralph told me about it. Said they were coining money. Kind of hate to see it broken up.
0: You do?
2: Yeah. Good deal like that. Good ones are hard to come by these days. Takes a lot of time to set one up.
0: Mm-hmm.
2: Break this one up, they'll have to sit down and figure another way to make a buck. Kind of hurts to think about it.
0: It does.
2: Yeah, good deal like that shot. It really hurts me.
0: Think what it's going to do to them.
4: The story you've just heard is true. The names were changed to protect the innocent. On November 10th, trial was held in Department 89, Superior Court of the State of California, in and for the County of Los Angeles. Ralph Norwood Prescott, Thomas Dean Bolton, and Nikki Lerner Prescott were tried and convicted of grand theft auto, 5 counts, and received punishment as prescribed by law. Grand theft auto is punishable by imprisonment for a period of from 1 to 10 years in the state penitentiary.
5: Ladies and gentlemen, careless driving is kid stuff. Most automobile accidents happen when we forget to act our age and drive carefully. Letting off steam, defying authority, showing off, risks a driver's life as well as the lives of other people. In your car, at your age, the life you save may be your own.

0: Ladies and gentlemen, the story you're about to hear is true. The names have been changed to protect the innocent. You're a detective sergeant. You're assigned to juvenile detail. You get a call from Georgia Street Receiving Hospital. A 2-year-old child has been brought in. Her condition is critical. There's evidence of foul play. Your job, check it out.
1: It was Sunday, August 14th. It was warm in Los Angeles. We were working the night watch out of juvenile detail. My partner's Frank Smith. The boss is Captain Powers. My name's Friday. I was on my way back from detention cells, and it was 7:28 p.m. when I got to the second floor of Georgia Street Juvenile. Squad room.
2: Hi, how'd it go?
1: Nothing. Those kids won't cop to a thing.
2: Hmm. What about the weapons?
1: Only admit they had them, and that's all.
2: Nothing about what they were going to do with them?
1: No.
2: I don't know, Joe. Today, kids got a lot more than we ever had. TV, cars, a lot of things.
1: Yeah.
2: Still seems like they aren't happy unless they're figuring how to beat somebody's brains out.
1: Well, it doesn't go for all of them.
2: Well, enough to give us a headache.
1: Yeah.
2: And take those kids upstairs. If they spent the same time doing something constructive that they do making the zip guns and saps, they'd have something worthwhile. Something worth remembering.
1: Well, maybe it'll work out the same way.
2: What do you mean?
1: They won't forget this. You and old Friday. Yeah, Doc. When'd she come in? Anybody with her? Give me that again, will you? Yeah, I got it. Okay. We'll check it. That's right. We'll get back to you later. Thanks, Doc. Bye. This is Dr. Sebastian.
2: Yeah?
1: Just brought a little girl into emergency. Had convulsions.
2: How's she doing?
1: Dead on arrival. Frank and I notified Homicide Division, then we left the office and drove out to the address I'd gotten on the phone. 1784 Malabar Street was a small wooden house set on the back of a lot. A dead oak tree in the front yard was overgrown with ivy. Several broken and rusted children's toys were half hidden in the weeds near the front porch. We rang the front doorbell.
2: Somebody ought to be home. The lights are on.
1: Let's try it again. Yeah, somebody's coming.
3: Yes?
1: Ms. Manson?
3: That's right. We're the ones.
1: Police officers would like to talk to you.
3: We have to go through it all again. Don't you think I feel bad enough?
1: We're sorry to bother you, ma'am, but there's some questions we have to ask you.
3: All right, come on in. You might as well sit down.
1: Thank you.
2: Thank you.
1: This is Frank Smith, and my name's Friday.
2: How do you do, Ms. Manson?
3: Hello.
1: You're the child, Anne, is that right?
3: Yeah, her mother's my sister.
2: And where is her mother?
3: I don't know. I've been trying to get in touch with her. Left messages all over town, but I guess she ain't got any of them.
1: The child stay with you, does she?
3: Yeah. Been here since she was 6 months old. Feel like she was my own.
1: Mm-hmm.
3: I got 3 kids myself, all boys. Always wanted a girl. When Joan said I could have Melissa, it made me feel real good. Like a daughter of my own, real good.
1: Mm-hmm.
3: Knew it didn't make any difference to Joan. None at all. Wasn't anything that mattered much to her. I always thought Melissa was something that shouldn't have happened. In the way, that's what she said.
1: Yes, ma'am.
3: In the way.
1: What happened this evening?
3: What do you mean?
1: Well, you're the one who called the hospital, aren't you?
3: Yeah. As soon as I knew there was something wrong, I called him.
1: Mm-hmm. What happened?
3: Well, this is Sunday.
1: Yeah.
3: Every Sunday morning, Joan comes by and picks up Melissa, takes her for the day.
1: Mm-hmm.
3: Just like always, she was here this morning.
1: Yes, ma'am.
3: Gonna be a big day. She told the baby they were going up to Griffith Park to the zoo, see the animals.
1: Mm-hmm.
3: Oh, we all sat around and ate. My kids, and baby and Joan, and the kids went to get dressed.
1: Yeah.
3: After she was dressed, they left. Joan and Melissa, going to the zoo on the ride. Real big day, real big.
1: Mm-hmm.
3: About 6, they came back.
1: That's this evening?
3: Yeah, 6 o'clock. The baby didn't look real good, kind of hot and flushed.
1: Yeah.
3: I asked Joan if she'd given her a lot of junk. She said no, nothing but it hurt her. That's what she said.
1: Mm-hmm.
3: Just came in the house and then she left. Said she had an appointment, that she couldn't be late. Just dumped the baby inside the house and walked out.
1: I see.
3: I gave her a bath. Thought it might make her feel better. She's running a little fever. Warm bath's supposed to bring down the temperature.
1: Yes, sir.
3: Didn't. Didn't do any good at all. I asked her if she was hungry. She said she was, so I gave her some dinner. Had no more than taken one bite, and she had the first sip.
1: Mm-hmm.
3: Sitting right there at the table, and she had it. I didn't know what to do. Never had nothing happen like that before. I didn't know what to give her.
1: Did you call a doctor?
3: Yeah. I don't have a telephone, so I went down the corner. There's a booth at the gas station.
1: Yeah.
3: Didn't want to leave the baby alone, but there wasn't any other way. Nothing else I could do.
1: All right. What happened?
3: Doctor wasn't at home. I left work for him to come right over, and then I came back. Then no sooner walk into the house than she had another fit. Scared me to death. Poor little innocent. I could see she was in pain, terrible pain, and there wasn't anything I could do for her.
1: Mm-hmm.
3: I just couldn't wait anymore. I went back and called the emergency hospital, asked them to send an ambulance. Told them it was important and to send somebody right away. A couple minutes after that, the men got here and took her away. Poor little thing.
1: Yes, ma'am.
3: She looked at me, like asking me to stop the pain. Begging me, almost tore my heart right out of my chest to see her. So little. Oh, still.
1: Yes.
3: She was dead when they got her there. Didn't even live long enough for them to try and save her. Not even that long.
1: Yes, ma'am, we know.
3: Just a baby. 2 years old and she's dead. Just a tiny little baby. Oh, that hardly seems fair. A lot of people could die and it wouldn't make any difference, but not her. She was beautiful. My daughter, my own.
1: You sure there isn't something we can get for you, Miss Moore?
3: No, nothing. There's nothing that'll help now. Nothing at all.
2: Now, ma'am, has there been any history of this type of attack in your family?
3: You mean fit?
2: Epilepsy. Anything of that nature?
3: No, I've never been anything like that.
1: Well, now, did the child tell you that she felt sick?
3: Mm-mm. We didn't have no idea there was something wrong until it was too late.
1: Did she complain of stomach cramps, remember?
3: No, she didn't.
2: What'd you have for dinner?
3: Ground meat, potatoes, green beans. Couldn't have been that made her sick. We all ate the same thing. The kids and me, none of us had any trouble.
1: Mm. Is your sister separated from her husband?
3: Yeah, they hadn't been together for over a year. Been that long anyway, I suppose. He's supposed to contribute support, but he doesn't. Not a dime.
1: I see. Did she provide support for the little girl?
3: She was the baby's mother, but that's as far as it went. Came to Karen from Alyssa and it landed in my lap. Remember when she had roseola? Joe didn't even come over and see her. Just didn't care. Mailed a little doll for the baby. Guess that was supposed to make up for her mother not being there.
1: Can you tell us where we can contact your sister?
3: Sure. Place over on Hewitt Street. Got an apartment there.
1: You have the address?
3: Yeah. Won't do much good to go over there, though.
1: Why is that?
3: She probably ain't home. Chances are she's out someplace running around having a good time.
1: I see.
3: Don't even know the baby's dead. Hasn't got the slightest idea.
1: Oh, we'll go and see her.
3: Hope you won't mind waiting for her to show up. You're going to have to. Probably wait a long time.
1: Yes, ma'am.
3: She don't care about the baby. Never did. It's only a couple of times. Just a rock around her neck. Talked about how hard it was for her to get a husband with a kid. All the time, how the baby was making it hard for her.
1: Mm-hmm.
3: All she ever thought about herself. Didn't want anything to interfere with that. Just herself. She won't care about the baby. She won't care at all. Probably won't even talk to you.
1: I think she will.
3: Why should she? No reason for her to even see you.
1: Yes, there is.
3: What?
1: We're trying to find out why the child died.
3: Oh, she just got sick, that's all. Isn't anything more to it? Melissa just got sick.
1: You seem pretty sure about it.
3: Of course I am. Couldn't be anything else. You think there was anything else? You think there was something wrong?
1: We don't know yet.
3: Well, then talk to Joan. Ask her. Anything wrong with Melissa that happened today, she ought to be able to tell you. Talk to her.
1: Yes, ma'am. That's what we'll do.
3: Hope it does you some good. It'd surprise me a bit if she knows what happened.
1: What's that?
3: She's probably got an idea. I wouldn't want her to know I told you this.
1: What do you mean?
3: If there's something wrong with the way Melissa died, if there is...
1: Yes, ma'am.
3: It wouldn't surprise me if Joan killed her.
1: Frank and I left the house and drove over to the apartment on Hewitt Street. The name on the mailbox read Joan Guyman. We rang a bell, but there was no answer. We talked to the landlady, Mrs. Enid Finden. She told us that the Guyman woman had left the place about 7:15 in the company of a man, and she hadn't returned. We asked her what she could tell us about Ms. Guyman.
4: It's kind of hard to say right off. She's funny, you know how I mean?
1: No, ma'am.
4: Well, there's a lot of people who don't like her, lots of them. They think she's kind of wild, the way she runs around, partying up. You'll hear a lot of talk about her. Got to kind of make up your own mind about it.
1: Mm-hmm. You any idea where we can find her?
4: No, could be in half a dozen places. Scott's on a run. She's liable not to slow down for a couple days.
2: You know the man she's with?
4: Sorry. I can't help you there. I've seen him before. It's not many times. I don't think Joan goes out with him much.
1: Mm-hmm.
4: Something wrong?
1: No.
4: Something happened to Joan?
1: No, ma'am.
4: Must be some reason you're nosing around. Anything you want to tell me?
1: It might be a little better if we talk to Ms. Guyman.
4: That's the way you want it. I ain't going to pry into something don't concern me.
1: Yes, ma'am.
2: Have you ever met Mrs. Guyman's little girl?
4: You mean Melissa?
2: Yes, ma'am.
4: Sure. Two of them been here several times. Sundays, you know, Joan has a little girl.
1: How do they seem to get along?
4: What?
1: Ms. Guyman and her daughter. How do they get along?
4: Well, you said it yourself. Melissa's her daughter.
1: Yeah.
4: What do you heard?
1: Hmm?
4: Somebody's been talking about how Joan treats the kid.
1: Well, maybe you better tell her.
4: I don't want to get in no trouble. You understand that?
1: Yeah.
4: Well, I'd be down here watching the television, maybe doing some ironing. Right here, Joan yelling at the baby. Wow. She used words a kid shouldn't hear, not that young.
1: Yes, ma'am.
4: Of course, not that those kind of words are ever good for a youngster, but sure not for one only 2 years old.
1: Yeah.
4: Anyway, she'd yell for a while, then it'd be quiet. Well, she hit the kid a couple times. Things calmed down.
2: Now, do you know if Mrs. Diamond ever hit her daughter?
4: Well, sure. I saw it with my own eyes. We had words about it. Now, Joan told me to mind my own business. Said to keep my nose where it belonged. Told me how Melissa was her kid, and if she thought a slap would do some good, she was going to give it.
1: Mm-hmm.
4: She did. Only a couple times they weren't slaps.
1: Mm-hmm.
4: Like this. With a closed fist. Hit her right along here. Right above the ear. A couple times in the face. Oh, he gave her a black eye myself, sure.
2: Does Mr. Guyman see his wife?
4: Not that I know. He said a couple times that he doesn't. I don't think she even knows where he is. Kind of sad, you know.
1: Ma'am?
4: What happened? That's how all the trouble started. Mr. Guyman. Both of them used to live here when they got married. Just thought they seemed pretty happy. Didn't have no idea there was anything wrong.
1: Mm-hmm.
4: Then when the baby was born, the trouble started. Wasn't long before the whole building knew about it. Or if there was a couple of people who had an idea before.
1: What's that?
4: About her.
1: Ma'am?
4: Oh, running around, down to the bars, drinking, talking with other men. I'm not a prude. Never been anybody who could say that about me. Nobody.
1: Mm-hmm.
4: But I just don't believe in married women doing it. Not them.
1: That's what caused the trouble, then, huh?
4: You just put it down to that. Oh, my, they had some big arguments. Big ones. Hear them all over the building. All over the block, I guess, if he was listening.
1: Mm-hmm.
4: Well, it wasn't long after that he walked out on her. Left her flat for the baby.
1: I see.
4: Packed right up and moved out. Even took his photograph records. Everything. I don't think she's seen him since.
1: Well, are they divorced, you know?
4: I don't know about that. Sometimes she's talked about getting one. I don't think she's ever gone through with it. No, she's planning on it.
1: Okay.
4: She wants to get married again. Told me that 100 times, how she wants to find a man and settle down. Just about all she talks about. Yes, the big problem is Melissa.
1: Mm-hmm.
4: Well, I know she's had the chance. I know that for sure.
1: Mm-hmm.
4: A couple of them have even talked to me about it. About how they want to marry Joan. Build a home for her. All comes back to the same thing.
2: What's that?
4: The kid. None of the men want a ready-made family. They're all willing to have one of their own, but it ain't easy for a woman with a 2-year-old child. Not easy at all.
1: Mm-hmm.
4: I know she thought a couple times about leaving the kid with her sister. Some kind of problem there, too. Because they're always fighting about it.
1: Do you know what the arguments were about?
4: Sure. Joan's sister didn't think she was doing enough to support the kid, you know. Figured she ought to have more money.
2: Any of these quarrels ever get violent?
4: Yeah, I heard them upstairs, yelling and screaming at each other. Almost as bad as Joan and her husband. Sister saying that either she had to hand over more money or else take Melissa out of the house. Joan saying that she didn't care what happened to the kid, yelling all over the place. Terrible the way they carried on.
1: Mm-hmm.
4: To be honest about it, I don't think either one of them really wanted the little girl. Neither one of them.
1: Uh-huh.
4: Both been just as happy if she'd never been born. Poor little kid. Wonder they didn't try to put her in another home, you know. Find some people who wanted her. But given her a chance to grow up being loved.
1: That's right.
4: At least they could have done, given the little kid a chance. Oh, I don't know. Maybe someday Joan will wake up, realize what she's doing.
1: Mm-hmm.
4: Maybe she will.
1: Let's hope it's not too late. In the company of the manager, Frank and I checked Joan Guyman's room. There was no indication that she wasn't going to return. We asked Miss Bendon to notify us as soon as she heard from the Guyman woman. We returned to the office and checked with the crime lab. They finished going over the child's clothing, and they hadn't found anything out of order. We put in a call to the coroner's office, and we talked to Chief Deputy Coroner Vic Wallage. He told us that the autopsy would be held at 10 a.m. the following morning, and that we should have the results by 11. He went on to say that in his examination of Melissa Guyman, he'd found several bruises on her neck and back. However, he was unable to tell us if the blows might have been strong enough to cause her death. 12:16 a.m., we ran the name of Joan Guyman and her sister through R&I. There was no record on the sister, but we found that the Guyman woman had been arrested several times in the last year on charges of 4127A, drunk. The rest of the night was spent in checking out the places she was known to have frequented. An attempt was made to find her husband without result. The next day, Frank and I met in the squad room early to put through a call to the coroner's office. Yeah. Mm-hmm. What about the bruises? I see. How long's that going to take? Right. We'll keep in touch with you. Okay. Bye.
2: How about it?
1: They finished.

0: Frisco fugitive detail. A secretary tells you her employer has suddenly left town. She says he's taken all the company records with him. Your job? Check it out.
1: It was Monday, May 18th. It was cloudy in Los Angeles. We were working the day watch out of Bunko Fugitive Detail. My partner's Frank Smith. The boss is Captain Didion. My name's Friday. We were on our way back from lunch, and it was 1:46 p.m. when we got to room 38. Bunko Fugitive.
2: Sergeant Friday?
1: That's right.
2: They told me to see you.
1: Yes, ma'am. It's my partner, Frank Smith.
2: How do you do?
3: Good afternoon.
2: My name's Gibbons. Claire Gibbons.
1: Would you like to sit down there?
2: Thank you.
1: All right.
2: Well?
1: Yes, ma'am.
2: It isn't anything when you put your finger on it. At least, it isn't anything I'm sure of.
1: Mm-hmm.
2: Wasn't even my idea, coming to the police. Mama said my mother advised me to discuss this matter with you.
1: I see.
2: She's always claimed there was something funny about my job. She said this just goes to prove it. I'm sure she's mistaken. Sure, Mr. Orlean wouldn't do anything wrong.
1: Mr. Orlean?
2: Oh, he's my boss, my employer, Henry Orlean.
1: Mm-hmm.
2: The thing is, he's disappeared.
1: Yeah.
2: All of a sudden.
3: And when did you see him last?
2: Friday. Friday evening when I left the office, 5 p.m.
1: Have you checked with his home?
2: I don't know where he lives. He never told me.
1: I see.
2: He's never gone out of town before. Not since I started working for him.
1: Well, how long has that been?
2: 7 months. 7 months on the 3rd.
1: What kind of business is he in?
2: Uranium. Uranium stock.
1: Mm-hmm.
2: Multiple Uranium Investments Incorporated. That's the name of his company.
1: I see.
3: Well, don't the other employees have any idea where he went?
2: There aren't any other employees. I'm the only one.
3: Oh, I see.
1: Have you talked to missing persons?
2: No, I haven't. You see, Mama doesn't think he's missing. She says he skipped out, that he's a crook.
1: Does your mother know this, Mr. Orlean?
2: Only what I've told her about him. They've never met. She's been suspicious from the very beginning, though.
1: Better don't follow you.
2: Well, it's kind of hard to explain.
1: How's that?
2: You see, the thing is, Mama just can't understand why he ever hired me.
1: Hmm?
2: The employment office sent me to see him, along with 7 or 8 other secretaries. Mr. Orlean picked me out from all the rest.
1: Was there something strange in that?
2: Well, the truth is, I'm not much of a stenographer. Not a real good one, that is. I get kind of nervous whenever I have to take dictation, and my typing's just fair, too. I could do real clean copy if they'd just let me take my time, but they never do.
1: Is that right?
2: Except for Mr. Orlean. He doesn't rush me or get me all upset. It's the first time I've ever been able to hang on to a job. Pays awful good. $20 a week, more than I ever earned before.
1: That's so?
2: Mom couldn't believe it when I told her. She said there was a catch to it someplace.
1: Mm-hmm.
2: It'd be different if I was... Well, if I wasn't playing. 2 or 3 of the other girls who tried out for Mr. Orlean, they were very attractive, and they all had nice clothes.
1: Mm-hmm.
2: Mama sure was surprised when I told her he'd picked me. There's a catch to it somewhere, that's how she put it. He's up to something, and he wants a secretary who's not too bright.
1: Well, I'm afraid we're going to need more than that to start an investigation, Miss Gibbons.
2: Yes, sir, I see. Well, thank you very much.
1: Just a minute. Does he owe you any back wages?
2: Oh, no, I'm paid up a month in advance.
1: Mm-hmm.
2: That was another thing that seemed funny. I mean, when you think about it now, it seems funny.
1: Well, what do you mean?
2: My being with him less than a year and him wanting me to take a vacation with pay a whole month off.
1: How'd that come about?
2: Well, it was just last week, Monday.
1: Mm-hmm.
2: A week ago today when he brought up the subject. He said it was getting on towards summer and I ought to start thinking about where I wanted to go on my vacation.
1: Yeah.
2: I told him I didn't feel entitled to a vacation yet. He just smiled and said it was up to him to decide that. But he's the boss, wasn't he? Then he insisted I tell him just where I wanted to go. I couldn't think of any place at all. He finally asked me why I didn't visit my sister in Hawaii.
1: I see.
2: She's married to a Navy officer stationed in Honolulu. I guess I must have mentioned her to Mr. Orlean. I guess that's how I knew about her.
1: Yes, ma'am, must be.
2: But the idea of ever paying her a visit hadn't even crossed my mind.
1: Mm-hmm.
2: I tried to argue with him, but he pretended to get mad and told me if I...

0: good enough secretary to deserve a holiday, he's going to see that I got it. And he said he'd make up for it when I got back, that he'd really pour the work on.
1: Mm-hmm.
0: I knew he wasn't serious about pouring the work on, but it did seem like he really wanted me to go to Hawaii.
1: Well, why didn't you take him up on it?
0: Well, I meant to. I had my ticket. Round-trip flight. Mr. Orland paid for it, just like he said he would.
1: Yeah.
0: I was supposed to leave Saturday night. I sent Ann an airmail letter telling her all about the trip. But that's my sister, Ann Burcott.
1: Yeah.
0: Well, Saturday morning, she wired me not to come. Her husband's being transferred in a week or two. Well, she wasn't sure where. Maybe back to the States.
1: I see.
0: Oh, I suppose I could have made the trip anyway, but it wouldn't be any fun going someplace where I didn't know anybody. I don't make friends very easy.
1: Is that so?
0: Well, I didn't know just what to do, whether Mr. Orland would still want me to take the month off or not. I went down to the office this morning to talk to him about it. He wasn't there. Everything was gone.
1: Yeah?
0: From the safe, all the records and stock certificates, everything. The corporation papers he had framed up on the wall, they were gone, too.
2: Had somebody broken in?
0: I don't think so. The door to the suit was locked when I got there. I had my key.
2: And what about the safe?
0: I don't understand.
2: Well, was the safe open or closed?
0: Closed.
1: Well, how'd you happen to look inside?
0: I telephoned my mother and told her that Mr. Orland wasn't there, and she said I'd better check and see if anything was missing. Said it sounded to her like he'd skipped out.
1: Mm-hmm.
0: After I looked in the safe, she told me to get in touch with the police.
1: Well, now, just exactly what sort of business was this uranium company?
0: Mr. Orland invested in various uranium stocks.
1: For other people?
0: Yes, that's right.
1: Which bank did he use?
0: Western National. The account's in the main branch.
2: I'll give him a call, Jim.
1: Yeah. Okay.
0: Well, there just wouldn't be any reason for him to run away, would there?
1: Well, it's pretty hard to tell, yeah.
0: I mean, he was doing a real good business.
1: Well, that might be a reason.
0: Oh?
1: Do you know the names of his customers?
0: Well, the people who invested in Mr. Orland?
1: That's right. Mm-hmm.
0: Well, I guess I could remember some of them. The books are gone, though. I wouldn't be able to recall them all.
1: I see.
0: The old customers, the ones who've been with us for several months, I'd remember them.
1: Uh-huh. Was the business new when you started to work with
0: them? Yes, sir. Brand new.
1: Find out anything?
2: Yeah. Orland closed out the Mullible Uranium Bank account last Friday evening, a little before 6.
1: Six?
2: Yeah. Banks, they open late on Friday.
1: Oh, yeah, I forgot. How much did he withdraw?
2: Just under $100,000.
1: A lot of money.
2: Yeah.
0: I guess Mama was right about him.
2: It's starting to look that way.
0: I should have known. From the beginning, I should have known.
1: What?
0: She's always right.
1: While Frank put in a call to Sacramento to check on the corporate status of Multiple Uranium Investments, I asked Clara Gibbons to give me a detailed description of the suspect. 2:28 p.m., Sacramento reported that no such corporation had ever been authorized. We ran the name Henry Orland through R&I. They had nothing on him. We turned the description and M.O. over to the stats office. They came up with 7 possible stock fraud artists. We pulled their mug shots and showed them to Miss Gibbons. She was unable to identify any of the pictures. 3:07 p.m., Miss Gibbons accompanied us to the Wendler building on Wilshire Boulevard in the Miracle Mile. We went up to Suite 4D.
0: Just a second till I find my key.
1: Yes, ma'am.
0: Well, here it is. This is the outer office where I work.
1: Mm-hmm.
2: That's his office in there?
0: Yes, sir.
2: Well, that's real fancy.
1: Have you talked to the building manager today?
0: No, sir.
1: Is he around, do you know?
0: Well, there isn't any manager. Not exactly. The owner has an office down the hall.
1: Oh.
0: I'll be glad to find out if he's in.
1: Thank you.
0: You'll be here?
2: Yes, ma'am. Well, very impressive quarters, huh?
1: Must have been a very impressive guy.
2: Yeah. Look at that, Joe. I wonder what he had up there.
1: Hmm?
2: On the wall. See that spot? Looks like there used to be a picture or something.
1: Corporation papers, maybe, huh?
2: Phonies?
1: I don't know. As far as the state of California is concerned, they're phonies.
2: Mm-hmm.
0: This is Mr. Wendler. Mr. Wendler is Sergeant Friday.
3: How are you?
1: How do?
0: This is... I'm awfully sorry. I don't seem to remember your name.
2: It's all right. My name's Frank Smith. Well, pleased to meet you.
1: This is our identification. You must say.
2: Forget him.
1: All right. Well, you're the owner of this building, right?
3: Well, it's the Wendler building. I'm Ted Wendler.
1: Yes, sir.
3: Draw your own conclusions.
1: Yeah. Do you have any objections to answering a few questions, Wendler?
3: Nope.

0: 8:45 p.m., we drove up to the Lorington estate in Bel Air. A maid showed us into the library and said that Mrs. Lorington would see us in a few minutes.
1: Hey, Joe.
0: Yeah?
1: That's her.
0: Hmm?
1: Up there on the wall, that painting, that's Mrs. Lorington.
0: Yeah. Saw it in the Sunday paper once. Society page.
1: Mm-hmm. Real honest to gosh artist, did it?
0: You don't say.
1: Mm-hmm. Probably flatters her a lot.
0: Maybe.
1: Well, it's bound to.
0: What makes you think so?
1: Well, it stands to reason, Joe. If all a person wants is a good likeness, a photographer ought to do the trick.
0: Yeah.
1: Artists know that, too.
0: They do.
1: Mm-hmm. Figures they want something else. Want to look better, so he flatters them.
0: Oh, I see.
1: That's the way it works.
2: Are you gentlemen waiting for me?
0: Ms. Lorington?
2: That's right.
0: We're police officers. Miss Frank Smith, my name's Friday.
2: Well, I'm sure it's my husband you want to talk to. Unfortunately, he's in San Francisco on a business
0: trip. No, ma'am. We'd like to talk to you, if you don't mind. You know a man named Henry Orlean?
2: Orlean?
0: That's it, yeah.
2: The name sounds familiar, but I meet so many people, it's hard to be certain.
1: Have you ever heard of a stock called Multiple Uranium Incorporated?
2: Oh, yes. Yes, of course. Well, I didn't associate the two for a moment. That's Mr. Orlean's company, isn't it?
1: Yes, ma'am.
0: Do you have any money invested in that stock?
2: No, not me personally, but I can vouch for the company, if that's what you want to know.
0: Mm-hmm.
2: You see, I'm on the fundraising committee for St. Agnes Hospital. Matter of fact, I'm the chairman.
0: Yes, ma'am, we know.
2: And we do own some of Mr. Orlean's stock, the hospital, that is.
0: Tell us, how'd you happen to buy it?
2: We didn't. It was a donation.
0: Would you mind telling us from who?
2: Oh, no, not yet. Mr. Orlean himself.
0: I see. When did he give it to you?
2: Last year, September. Yes, it was September. Charity Bazaar. I don't recall the exact date, but I can find out for you.
0: Well, September's close enough. Just what was this bazaar?
2: A party here at my home. We opened the grounds to the general public. A garden party and auction combined.
0: An auction?
2: Mm-hmm. Some of the most picked people donated the items we sold, and all the money went to the hospital.
0: Mm-hmm.
2: We raised over $25,000, not counting what Mr. Orlean gave us.
0: Mm-hmm. That's the stock donation.
2: That's right. He congratulated me on the bazaar. He seemed to be very interested in charity work. I said we would certainly use his help, and he offered to do whatever he could.
0: Well,
2: he said that unfortunately he couldn't give us cash at the moment. He mumbled something about a tax problem. I'm not really too clear about those things. Everyone seems to be having tax problems nowadays.
0: Mm-hmm.
2: So, instead of an outright gift, he offered us a block of stock in his company.
0: I see. Now, just how much stock was involved?
2: 500 shares, I think. Yes, something like that. At any rate, he said the market value of what he was giving us would be in the neighborhood of $10,000.
0: Did he tell you anything else about it?
2: Well, he didn't go into the details of his corporation, and I certainly didn't question him. You don't look a gift horse in the mouth.
0: Yes, ma'am.
2: All I recall, he said his company owned shares in other uranium companies so that the money was well diversified.
0: Now, was that all?
2: Yes, I believe so. Except that he made one request.
0: What was it?
2: He asked me not to sell the stock for at least a year.
0: He give you a reason?
2: Oh, yes. He said that within a year's time, it would double in market value. And in the meantime, the hospital would be receiving excellent dividends.
0: I see.
2: As a matter of fact, the dividends have been remarkable.
0: Mm-hmm.
2: Something like $500 a month, I believe our treasurer told me. Mr. Orlean must be a very shrewd investor.
0: Did you ever discuss this uranium stock with any of your friends, Ms. Lorington?
2: Why, yes, once or twice. One of our committee meetings, when we were going over the books, we were surprised at the return it was paying us. We all talked about it then. I suppose I may have mentioned it since.
0: Mm-hmm.
2: Just in conversation.
0: Yes, ma'am.
2: Is Mr. Orlean upset that I told other people about his company? I didn't know he wanted it kept secret.
0: No, he wanted you to tell him.
2: Well, then.
0: Several people that you discussed multiple uranium with invested in the company as a result.
2: Well, it's a perfectly sound investment.
0: No, ma'am.
2: What?
0: Orlean has disappeared, and so has their money.
2: Sure, you're mistaken.
0: The stock he sold him was phony. So was the stock he gave your hospital fund.
2: But it couldn't be. Look at the dividends it paid.
0: That was just good advertising.
2: You mean he used the hospital? He used me?
0: I'm afraid so.
2: I just don't know what to say. I've never been involved in a situation like this before.
0: Yes, ma'am.
2: It's terribly distressing. I know it's not my fault, but I can't help thinking I should have been more careful, more discreet.
0: Mm.
2: Well, I'm sorry. I'm afraid you'll have to excuse me. I don't feel like talking anymore. I'm very upset.
0: We understand.
2: Anita will show you out.
0: We'll find a way. Let's go.
1: Oh. I was just looking at that painting up there again. No, I was right, Joe.
0: Hmm?
1: Flatters her.
0: The interview with Mrs. Lorington.

0: helpless to establish the suspect's M.O. Additional bulletins were sent out alerting all police departments, charity organizations, and fundraising committees. During the rest of the week, we interviewed other victims of the stock swindle. None of them could furnish any additional information about the whereabouts of the man who called himself Henry Orleum. 3 weeks later, on June 9th, we received a report from the Chicago Police Department. They informed us that a man answering Orleum's description had worked an oil stock swindle in that city during the previous year. He had then used the name of Roger Norgott. They also told us that this Norgott was suspected of an earlier stock swindle in Kansas City. Neither the Chicago nor Kansas City police had a positive identification of the suspect, but in both cities, the M.O. had been the same. The suspect had donated a block of phony stock to a charitable organization, had paid very high dividends on the donated shares, and then had been able to acquire investments from private persons. Wednesday, June 11th, 3:17 p.m. Frank and I were in the office.
1: Sergeant Friday?
0: Yes, ma'am.
1: You remember me? Clara Gibbons? I used to work in
0: your office. Yes, ma'am. How are you? What can we do for you?
1: Mama just found him.
0: Hmm?
1: Mama just found him. Mr. Orleum.
0: Where?
1: Over on Hill Street. She was just walking along and she saw him.
0: Is she sure it's him?
1: Positive. Please hurry.
0: Just a minute, Miss Gibbons.
1: Yeah, what is it?
0: Didn't you tell us your mother had never seen this man?
1: Well, she's seen him now. He was walking down Hill
0: Street. Why does she know it's him if she never saw him before?
1: I told her what he looked like dozens of times. All about him.
0: I see.
1: For heaven's sake, you don't have to see a person to know what he looks like. Mama would recognize Mr. Orleum anywhere. She said so half a dozen times. She can describe him better than I can.
0: No.
1: My mother's very intelligent, Sergeant. She's not like me. Now, please don't stand here and argue about it or he'll get away.
0: Well, just where is he?
1: The Norridge Hotel, corner of Hill and Hall there.
0: I thought your mother saw him on the street.
1: Well, she followed him into the hotel. She didn't want to lose him. He went upstairs and she telephoned me from the lobby. She said she'd wait there to make sure he didn't leave.
0: Oh, I see.
1: She told me to bring you as soon as I could. It's nearly half an hour since she called me. We haven't got much time.
0: All right, Miss Gibbons. All right, we'll check on it right away.
1: You're going to arrest him, aren't you?
0: If it's the right man.
1: Well, of course it's the right man.
0: Mm-hmm. Excuse me a minute.
1: Do you have to answer it now?
0: Uncle Fugitive Friday. Yeah, that's right. I see. Fine. Okay. We'll forward our warrant to you. Will you send us a notification by telegram? Thank you. We sure are. Many thanks. Salt Lake City Police Department.
2: Yeah?
0: Picked up Orleum this morning. Had him from our circular.
2: Make sure it's him?
0: Gave him a full confession. Admitted the KC and Chicago deals, too.
1: Couldn't be, Mr. Orleum. He's at the Norbridge Hotel.
0: Well, Miss Gibbons, I'm afraid your mother was mistaken.
1: I've never known Mama to make a mistake.
0: No, we all make them.
1: But, well, she's waiting for us at the hotel. What'll I tell her?
0: Well, let's see. I guess there's only one thing.
1: What's that?
0: Tell her not to wait.
3: The story you have just heard is true. The names were changed to protect the innocent.
4: On August 16th, trial was held in Department 98, Superior Court of the State of California, in and for the County of Los Angeles. Francis Caxton Wheatley, alias Henry Orleum, alias Roger Norgott, was tried and convicted of grand theft, 7 counts. And receive sentence as prescribed by law. Grand theft is punishable by imprisonment in a county jail for no more than 1 year, or in the state prison for not less than 1 or more than 10 years. Holds were placed on the suspect by the states of Illinois and Missouri at the termination of his sentence in San Quentin.
5: 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And starring Jack Webb, a presentation of the United States Armed Forces Radio Service.

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1: Ladies and gentlemen, the story you're about to hear is true. The names have been changed to protect the innocent. You're a detective sergeant. You're assigned a burglary detail. After weeks of investigation, a suspect in a burglary is picked up. You've got the evidence for a conviction, but over $200,000 in loot is still missing. Your job? Find it.
2: It was Saturday, March 5th. It was warm in Los Angeles. We were working the day watch out of burglary detail. My partner's Frank Smith. The boss is Captain Bernard. My name's Friday. We're on our way back from the cell block, and it was 9:45 a.m. when we got to the interview room. Felony section.
3: I'll get the light.
2: Come on in, Vaughn. Sit down.
3: Over there.
2: You want to smoke? Here's a light. You want to talk to us this morning? You're not doing yourself any good this way, Bowen.
3: We checked your apartment, Bowen. Found a set of tools our crime lab says are the ones used in the Hendricks job.
2: We can put you in the front room of the house. You're dead, Bowen. Why don't you admit it? This is the first time you've been nailed for anything big. You go along with us and the judge might take it into consideration. If we have to write it up this way, he'll have to throw the book in your face.
3: Who was with you on the job, Bowen?
2: We know you didn't swing it alone. Somebody had to carry the light.
3: Come on, what?
2: All right, what about the loot? Where's that?
3: That stuff's not going to do you any good in the joint.
2: There's over 200 grand in furs and jewelry missing. We know you had it. Now, where is it?
3: How about it, Bowen? You're just causing yourself a lot of grief.
2: Okay, let's go. On your feet. Come on.
4: Too bad, cop.
2: Is that so?
4: Sure. There's nothing you can do to make me tell where the stuff is. Not a thing.
2: Sure.
4: You're never going to find out where it is. Never.
2: Well, it really doesn't make a lot of difference.
4: Hmm?
2: You're never going to use it. Three weeks previously, on February 10th, two unidentified persons had entered a home in the Bel Air District. They'd taken furs and jewelry valued at over $200,000. The investigation conducted by burglary detail had netted one of the suspects. He was identified as Cade Bowen, WMA, 32 years. His arrest record had listed several charges of drunk driving and disturbing the peace. However, he'd never been picked up on a felony before. In spite of our efforts, we'd been unable to break him down. He refused to identify the other suspect or to tell us where we could recover the stolen goods. All of his friends and relatives were questioned. None of them could aid us. The case on him was prepared for the district attorney's office, and we continued to look for the other suspect. Monday, March 7th, 8:02 a.m., I checked into the squad room.
3: That you, Joe?
5: Yeah.
3: Now, you're late.
2: A couple of minutes here. I got it. Burglary Friday. Oh, yeah, Emory. Mm-hmm. Sure. No, not a sign of it. Well, we'd like to hear it anyway. Where can we meet you? Where? Yeah, all right, we'll be right over. About 5 minutes. Right. Goodbye. It was Emory.
5: Who?
2: Emory Docks says he wants to see us.
5: What about?
2: Some stolen fur coats. Frank and I left the office and drove over to see the informant. We found him in Pershing Square watching a checker game.
6: Just a minute, Joe. Be with you.
2: All right.
6: No, not that one. Always does. Okay, let's go. Always the same with that guy.
2: Is that right?
6: Yeah, always the same. Set him up that way and he'll jump. As soon as he does, game's over. He can't see it, but it's over.
2: Mm-hmm.
6: Real pigeon for the setup. Sit over there and talk.
2: You know my partner, don't you, Emory?
6: Yeah, sure. Hi.
3: How you doing?
6: Not too bad. Guess you can't win them all.
3: Yeah.
6: Let me sit there.
2: What do you want to see us about?
6: Oh, fell over something day before yesterday. Thought maybe it'd make sense for you.
2: Mm-hmm.
6: Met a guy who had some coats for sale. Price he was quoting had to be hot.
2: Where'd you meet him?
6: Bar over on First.
3: Say a friend?
6: Not to make a touch. I seen bar once in a while, but he don't ever buy a drink.
3: Mm-hmm.
6: The other night, he got real palsy wealthy. I don't know, maybe he was gassed or something, but he sure was friendly.
2: You met him in the bar?
6: Yeah, he stopped in to have a belt before I ate. This guy was there, sitting on the stool next to me, got to talking. He almost knocked me over when he bought a drink. Right on the floor, he knocked me.
2: Mm-hmm.
6: One thing led to something else. He asked what I was doing. I said, oh, just about anything to turn a buck. He asked me if I had any money I wasn't using. I said I didn't.
2: Yeah.
6: He said it was too bad. He said if I could raise a couple of long bills, he could turn me on to something good.
2: The coats, huh?
6: Yeah, yeah. Told me how a friend of his came up with these fur coats, wanted to dump them, said the price was real good.
2: What kind of coats were they?
6: Mink. Full length. Had a couple of those scar things, too. He said they were Stone Martin or something, you know, where the skins look like they're biting each other.
2: Yeah.
6: Like those, Stone Martin, I think.
2: Mm-hmm.
6: Guy made a big thing about how the price was right, and if I had any loot, I could come out with a big thing.
2: Did he say where his friend got them?
6: No. Matter of fact, I don't think there was a friend. Coats were in his car. I know if I had that kind of merchandise, I wouldn't put it in nobody else's pocket, that's for sure.
2: What's this fellow's name, do you know?
6: Jarvis Dean.
3: D-E-A-N?
6: I guess so.
2: What do you know about him?
6: Well, not much. I told you, I see him around. He's an angle fellow, always looking for a touch.
2: You hold any kind of a job?
6: Not so as it would stand out.
2: How's he live?
6: Oh, off other people mostly. Once in a while, he makes a big score, and he's popping for drinks all over the place. A couple of days, he's blown the wad, and he's back on the dole.
2: You know where you can find him?
6: I can't give you no address.
2: Usually around the bar?
6: Mostly. You won't find him there for a couple of days now, though.
2: Hmm?
6: You said something about going out of town, down to Palm Springs. Something about how he could make a contact down there and unload the coats.
3: Has Jarvis Dean ever been arrested?
6: Well, I don't know. We didn't spend a lot of time talking about jails. Figures, though.
3: What do you mean?
6: The way he talks, some of the people I've seen him with, 6'2" and even, they can draw your floor plan or the laundry of the queue.
2: Mm-hmm. Give us the name of the people.
6: Well, if it's all the same to you, I'd rather not. They ain't done nothing to me, and I'd like to keep it that way. Some of them are pretty mean.
2: Well,
6: you understand, it isn't that I'm afraid, but I don't see no reason to stir nothing up.
3: Does Dean say where this contact was at Palm Springs?
6: Oh, he mentioned some bar called Spanky's, that's all.
3: In the town itself?
6: Yes, sir. When I couldn't spring the money to go with him, he kind of cooled off. You know, he stopped being real friendly.
2: Mm-hmm.
6: I got to thinking about it and figured maybe it'd mean something to you, so... Well, the guy goes around with a couple of grand furs in his car. He didn't win him in a raffle. Got to be something there.
2: Mm-hmm.
6: Do you need it?
3: Yeah, we'll check it.
6: When I first heard about it, I thought it'd do some good right away. I thought of you guys right away.
2: Well,
6: I always like to try and help when I can.
2: Mm-hmm.
6: Now, it works out both ways. Maybe you can give me a hand sometime. You know, like now?
2: What?
6: I could sure use a couple of bucks. Things ain't been going too good.
2: Oh, that's too bad.
6: It's just temporary. It won't last. A couple of days, I got a job coming up. Hotel over on Wilshire. Pearl diving. Guy's been drafted, and I'm in line for the job in just a couple of days.
2: Well, I've only got a couple of bucks, Emery. You can have them if it'll help.
6: Sure, do anything at all.
2: There you are.
6: Thank you. Hey, you got a pencil?
2: A what?
6: Pencil. That one I can use?
2: Yeah, here.
6: I always like to keep these things legal. You never know.
2: Yeah.
6: There, huh? My IOU. Pay you back as soon as I start to work.
2: Well, don't worry about it, Emery.
6: No. You gotta do these things up legal.
3: Can you tell us what this guy Dean looks like?
6: Yeah, you think there's really something to it, huh?
3: Oh, we check it.
6: Well, sure, figure he stole the coats, and any reason he'd want to give them away if he didn't.
2: Mm-hmm.
6: Guy like that, he don't do nothing for nothing. Gotta be a payoff somewhere.
2: Well, then he won't be disappointed.
6: Huh?
2: There'll be one. Description of Jarvis Dean and the car he was driving, then we returned to the office. We had the name run through R&I, and we found a record. The mugshot was pulled and shown to Emery Docks. He said it was the man who tried to sell him the coats. We put out a local broadcast and an APB on the suspect and his car. 11:25 a.m. Cade Bowen was questioned again, but he refused to give us any information on whether or not Dean was his accomplice in the burglary. At 2:30 that afternoon, Frank and I met with Captain Bernard in his office.
0: You think it's the Hendricks loot?
2: Should be. We've checked around. There haven't been any other thefts that are covered.
0: Got the list?
2: Yeah, here.
0: Thanks.
3: Now you can see right there, Skipper. Two mink coats, one stole, Stone Martin scarf.
0: Mm-hmm. What about the jewelry?
2: Well, he didn't say anything about it. Doesn't mean it's not there.
0: Mm-hmm. What about this bar in Palm Springs you mentioned?
2: Spanky's?
0: Yeah. You know anything about it?
2: We know where it is.
0: What kind of a place is it?
2: Resort town bar.
0: What about the reputation?
2: Clean. We never had any reports about it.
0: Uh-huh. You think that's where they'll turn the stuff?
2: Well, we don't know. All we got's the name.
3: Some place to look. One we've had.
0: You can't get anything out of Bowen?
2: He won't even admit he's in Los Angeles.
0: What's he got to say about the evidence?
2: Just sits and looks at it.
0: And Palm Springs is the only lead you got?
2: That's it.
0: Okay, trot it down. Can you leave right away?
2: I can. How about you, sir?
3: Just call Fay.
0: That's it, then. Go on down there, see what you can find out. Be sure to check with their department. They might have something for you.
2: All right.
0: When will you be back?
2: Well, if it works out, it should be sometime in the morning.
0: Check with me as soon as you get in.
2: Yeah.
0: This fellow Dean got a record?
2: Yeah, assault 211.
0: Sounds like he might be heavy.
2: Possibly.
0: Well, take it easy.
2: Yeah.
0: He's the fellow you're after. He's not going to want to give that stuff up.
2: Well, that puts it on our backs.
0: Hmm?
2: We've got to convince him. Frank and I went down to the carpool and checked out a trip car. 2 hours later, we pulled into Palm Springs. We talked to the local authorities. They had nothing on Jarvis Dean. As far as they knew, there was nothing wrong with Spanky's bar. We got the address of the place and drove over.
5: Yeah, what'll it be?
2: Police officers like to ask you a few questions.
5: Oh, L.A. cops, huh? Something wrong?
3: Well, they'd like to ask you some questions.
5: Sure. Come on back here. It'd be easier to talk.
2: All right.
5: Well, what can I do for you?
2: I'd like you to take a look at these pictures. Tell us if you know this man.
5: No, I never saw him.
2: How about this one?
5: Sure. Yeah, he's been around.
2: Is he here now?
5: No, he doesn't usually make it this early.
2: You seen him at all today?
5: He was in this morning around 10 in there.
2: You know where we can find him?
5: What's he done?
2: Police business.
5: Well, just so it doesn't get anybody here in trouble, that guy's a real crackpot.
3: What do you mean?
5: He's lonely. He's good business, but if I had my druthers, I'd just soon stay away.
2: Why is that?
5: Well, the way he acts. We got a lot of big people coming here. You know, the picture crowd, a lot of money. They like things quiet. They come down here for a rest, and that's what they want. A guy like that fella, they don't help.
2: They're right.
5: Sure, he gets gassed, makes a big noise all about how he's buying drinks for the house. The customers don't like that kind of stuff.
2: Mm-hmm.
5: The drinks aren't bad enough, but he's got to start a pitch.
2: What do you mean?
5: I've been trying to set something up, some kind of a deal.
2: You know what it is?
5: No, I don't pay a lot of attention. I just hear him talking to some of the people. Gets any worse, though, I'm going to have to 86 him.
2: Does he come in alone?
5: Yeah, sometimes.
2: What do you mean?
5: Well, there's a chick he brings in once in a while. The two of them just sit there and drink.
3: You know her?
5: Why, she in trouble?
3: Do you know her?
5: Yeah, her name is Blanche. She lives down here.
2: She around?
5: She was.
2: When?
5: About half an hour ago. Said she was going out to get something to eat. She'd be back.
2: You know where she went?
5: No, half a dozen places inside a block she could have gone. If you want to talk to her, the best thing would be to wait right here.
2: All right.
5: She was carrying a real load when she walked out. I hope that food helps her.
2: You said she lives down here?
5: Yeah, she's got a place out the south end of town.
2: What's she do for a living, you know?
5: Well, I don't know. I don't think she's got a job. Seems like I heard her say she was divorced. Probably got a chunk of dough from her old man.
2: She and this fella pretty friendly?
5: You mean the guy in the picture?
2: Yeah.
5: I guess you could say that. Most of the time they're together.
3: How often is he here?
5: Oh, he comes in the place almost every night, you know, when he's in town.
2: Is that quite a bit?
5: Yeah, 3-4 days a week.
2: You ever hear what he did for a living?
5: No, I don't think he works steady. Hey, there's your girl now.
7: Right. Want me drink, huh?
5: Yeah. Blanche, a couple of fellas here want to talk to you, huh?
7: Well, that's all. Bring them on. I always like to talk to fellas. If they're friends of yours, old Bart, I know they're okay.
5: Yeah, sure, Blanche.
7: Is these them? Hey, now, they're pretty nice looking. You know that, fellas? You're pretty nice looking.
2: What if we get to a booth? Might be a little easier to talk to you.
7: Oh, same to you. I'll talk right here or I won't say a thing. What's your name, honey?
2: Friday.
7: Say, that's a funny name. Like today, huh?
2: That's right. It's my partner, Frank Smith.
3: I do.
7: Oh, come on, now. I'm going to pitch that at me. Smith. A phony if I ever heard one. Hey, Bart.
5: Yeah, Blanche.
7: How's that drink? I stay here all night, you know.
2: Do you think you had enough of that?
7: No. You just keep your big yap shut.
5: You better take it easy, Blanche.
7: Take it easy, nothing. Ain't no fellow named like Friday and Smith going to tell me and not to have a drink. They're a couple of phonies, that's what they are.
2: All right,
7: phonies.
2: Settle down now. We're police officers.
7: Oh, yeah? Oh, yeah? Well, I'm the Queen of Sheba. What do you think of that? Hmm? What do you think of that, Mr. Phony?
5: Come on, Blanche. You better quiet down.
7: Don't yell at me, you bartender. If you got any class at all, you keep these mashers out of here. It's a fine, lousy bar you're running.
2: Let's go outside, lady.
7: You just try and take me out there. You come out of step, I'll knock your head off.
5: Blanche, please, honey, take it easy.
2: All right, miss, you said enough. Now let's go outside.
7: Oh, sure. Yeah, big picture of that. Me going out there and you two can gang up on me. No, that's N-O. I ain't going no place with you.
2: You got it wrong.
7: I have I? Well, I'll just show you.
8: Anymore. Just leave me alone, that's all. Just leave me alone.
3: You got some hot coffee?
5: Yeah, sure, I'll get it.
2: Bring it back to this booth, will you? Come on, everything's going to be all right, lady.
7: No, it isn't. Not ever again. Not ever.
2: All right, sit down here. There's a handkerchief.
7: I never did anything like that before.
2: That's all right.
7: I guess I'm arrested.
2: Not yet.
7: I didn't mean anything by it. Nothing. Just I didn't know you guys, and then I was a little drunk. Just all of a sudden, I wanted to hit something. I saw just hit something. You were handy.
5: Here's your coffee.
2: Thanks.
5: You want cream or sugar?
7: No, but...
5: Anything I can do for you?
2: No, that's all.
5: I'll be up front if there is.
2: Go ahead, miss. Try the coffee. Might make you feel better.
7: All right. It's hot. I'm too sorry about hitting you.
2: That's all right.
7: Really? It's nice of you to say so. What were you going to ask me when all this started?
2: You want to take a look at this picture here and tell us if you know the man?
7: Sure. I guess I owe you that. Is the guy?
2: Yeah, that one there.
7: Sure, it's Jarvis.
2: Last name Dean?
7: Yeah.
2: What do you know about him?
7: Guy. Had a couple of drinks with him.
2: You know where he is?
7: Not now. Saw him this morning, had a cup of coffee. Haven't seen him since then.
2: Is he still in town?
7: I don't think so.
2: You know where he is?
7: No. Tell you run up to L.A. on some business.
2: Did he say what kind of business?
7: No. We didn't talk much about that.
2: You got any idea where Dean was going in L.A.?
7: Mm-hmm. He didn't give me an address.
2: You say when he'd be back?
7: That's what we had the beef about. He just shoved off. Said something about me and the guy up there. Said this fellow's in some kind of trouble and he had to try and square it.
2: You say who it was?
7: Let's see. No, I'm not sure. I can remember.
2: It's pretty important.
7: Mm-hmm. Now, wait a minute. Oh, yeah, with Bowen. Yeah, I see a guy named Bowen.
2: You say what it was about?
7: No. I can remember. He told me that he and this Bowen guy were on a deal together. Bowen had lost it up.
2: Mm-hmm.
7: Said he had to take care of him.
2: The description of Dean's car that the girl gave us matched the one we'd gotten from our informant. We checked the room he'd occupied in Palm Springs. Talked to the local authorities. They agreed to check further on the suspect. Frank and I left for Los Angeles. The following morning, we contacted Captain Bernard.
8: It all goes together.
2: Huh?
8: You better find him fast.
2: Why? Something wrong?
8: I don't know, but it could happen.
2: What do you mean?
8: Bowen was released on a writ last night.
2: Additional bulletins were gotten out on both men. Bowen's house was put under surveillance, and all of his known hangouts were watched. 2 days passed without word. Then on Thursday, March 10th, at 10:57 a.m., Frank and I got back to the office from checking out a lead.
5: Ready?
2: Yeah.
5: Note in the book for you. Important.
2: Thank you.
5: What is it?
2: Supposed to call the sheriff's department.
5: Wonder what it is.
2: I don't know yet. We'll find out.
5: Well, I didn't figure you would, Joe, not until you made the call. Just wondered what it was.
2: Dave Terry, please. Well, Dave? Joe Friday. No, we haven't. Where? Any idea when that happened? No, we better come over and see you. Right. Bye. We're in trouble.
5: What do you mean?
2: I don't know. They found a body out on the desert this morning. Looks like it was a hit and run.
5: Bowen?
2: No, Jarvis Dean. The office and went over to the Hall of Justice where we met with Sergeant Dave Terry. He showed us the photographs taken at the scene and the reports filed by the officers who discovered the body. From the appearance, it had been struck by a car traveling at high speed. A thorough search had been made of the area, but no trace of Jarvis Dean's car could be found. There was no apparent explanation as to how he'd gotten out on the desert. Another local in an APB was gotten out asking that Cade Bowen be picked up for questioning on suspicion of murder. A week went by. There was no word of the suspect. Border stations have been alerted in the event he tried to escape into Mexico. Checkpoints at the California-Nevada border had descriptions of both the car and the suspect. Saturday, March 19th, Frank and I got back to the stats office.
5: Well, that's another dead end.
2: Yep.
5: Where to now?
2: Well, we checked with the skipper, see if he's got any ideas.
5: All right.
0: Where you been? Been looking for you.
2: Stats office. They just finished a run. They didn't come up with anything.
0: You don't need it.
2: Huh?
0: You got half the country looking for Bowen, and he's in your pocket.
2: What do you mean?
0: Main jail. Picked up last night in 502.
2: Cade Bowen had been picked up the night before at the corner of 7th and Hill Streets. He'd been observed by a radio car driving in an erratic manner and had refused to stop when the officers directed him to. After a 10-block chase, he'd been halted, but when the officers asked to see his identification, he told them he didn't have any. He was taken to the main jail and booked on charges of drunk driving. A check of his fingerprints had revealed his name, and we were notified. His car had been impounded, and the crime lab was going over it. We had the suspect brought to the city hall.
4: What is it this time? I held up the Federal Reserve?
2: All right, come on, but Bowen, you know where you're sitting now. This is the last time around for you.
4: Yeah, I've heard that before.
2: You won't hear it again.
3: Where you been for the last week?
4: Sleeping.
3: All right, now, where?
4: Any place I could find a soft mattress. Hey, you guys ought to pull some strings and get some new bedding over the main jail. Those bunks are hard.
2: Sure. You know a man named Jarvis Dean?
4: Hmm?
2: Jarvis Dean, do you know him?
4: Mike?
3: That's no answer.
4: That's the best I can do.
2: Look, mister, we're getting tired of playing with you. You're in trouble, and it doesn't come in any bigger sizes. Now, I'm not going to tell you to play it smart because you wouldn't know what I was talking about, but you snap to and answer these questions. Now, do you know Jarvis Dean?
4: I met him.
3: When'd you see him last?
4: A couple weeks ago.
2: We understand he was with you on the burglary.
4: It's a fairy tale.
3: We got it straight.
4: I didn't know you listened to gossip.
2: Where'd you get the car you were driving last night?
4: I bought it.
2: From who?
4: Used car dealer.
2: Well, then you tell us why it's registered to Jarvis Dean, will you?
4: Well, I don't know anything about that.
2: Last time we talked to you, it was for a burglary beef. It's a lot more serious this time.
4: That's so.
2: That's right. Suspicion of murder.
4: Who'd I kill?
2: Jarvis Dean.
4: You're out of your head.
2: We always are. Now tell us why he let you drive his car.
4: I don't know if it is his car.
2: Department of Motor Vehicles says it is.
3: We checked it. All of the stolen merchandise was found.
4: Now, you got no right to go through my things.
3: Last time we heard of the stuff, Jarvis Dean had it.
2: What's the matter? Did you have a fight about what to do with it?
3: Maybe you got sore because he was letting you carry the beef yourself. Is that what happened?
2: Come on, Bowen, you're boxed in.
4: I don't know what you're talking about.
2: Well, let's check the office, see if there's any word from the crime lab.
3: I'll do it then.
4: Tell you what, cop.
2: Hmm?
4: You win, I'll tell you.
2: About Dean?
4: I don't know anything about him. I'm talking about the burglary.
2: Yeah.
4: I did it. You don't have to go any further.
2: No deal. We got you on something bigger. I think we can make that hold up.
4: Look, I'm willing to cop out to the other.
2: How'd you do?
3: Well, here's the report.
2: Well, that wraps it up.
3: Yeah?
2: All right, Bowen, let's go.
4: Huh?
2: We don't have to talk to you anymore. The crime lab just finished going over the car.
4: Yeah?
2: They found where you had that fender repaired.
4: Oh, some drunk ran into me.
2: They checked the springs underneath, found traces of fabric, matched the jacket Dean had on when he was killed.
3: We got enough to make you on it.
4: You can't prove I was driving the car, and there's no way you can prove it.
2: We think we can.
4: Go ahead. You just take it into court. Try. By the time you get through, the judge and the jury will be laughing.
2: All right.
4: Sure, they'll tell you how far out you are. They'll laugh right in your face.
2: They'll tell you something, too.
4: Yeah.
2: And they won't be laughing.
1: You've just heard is true. The names were changed to protect the innocent. On July 16th, trial was held in Department 98, Superior Court of the State of California, in and for the County of Los Angeles. Cade Neil Bowen was tried and convicted of murder in the first degree and received sentence as prescribed by law. On recommendation of the jury, he was sentenced to life imprisonment in the state penitentiary, San Quentin.
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0: Dragnet.
1: Ladies and gentlemen, the story you're about to hear is true. The names have been changed to protect the innocent. You're a detective sergeant. You're assigned to juvenile detail. You get a report that a teenage boy has been found in a downtown alley. He's in critical condition. Your job? Check it out.
2: It was Wednesday, November 16th. It was cool in Los Angeles. We were working the day watch out of juvenile detail. My partner's Frank Smith. The boss is Captain Powers. My name's Friday. We're on our way into the office, and it was 9:17 p.m. when we got to the second floor of Georgia Street Juvenile Squad Room.
3: I don't know, Joe.
2: What?
3: You see a kid like that, you start wondering.
2: Yeah.
3: 15 years old, trying to hold up a liquor store. Kind of worries the guy.
2: What do you mean?
3: What about your own kids? How are they going to turn out?
2: Well, most of them turn out okay.
3: Yeah, can't help worrying, though.
2: Well, you're a father.
3: Maybe you're better off, Joe, not having the worries.
2: You really believe that?
3: I guess so.
2: Well, why don't you stop trying to marry me off?
3: Oh, say, that reminds me.
2: Yeah.
3: You know the Phillips? Live down the street from us?
2: I don't think I do.
3: They were over for dinner the same night you were.
2: Yeah.
3: Last summertime, Faye made fried chicken.
2: Oh, yeah.
3: Remember?
2: I remember the chicken. Go ahead.
3: You're going to spend Christmas with us, aren't you?
2: Christmas.
3: Faye told me to be sure and remind you. It's only a month or so off.
2: That's soon.
3: Yeah. Can we count on you?
2: Yeah, if we're not working.
3: Swell. I'll let Faye know.
2: What's this got to do with the Phillips?
3: Nothing.
2: Mm-hmm.
3: It's got nothing to do with them, Joe. Why are you so darn suspicious?
2: Which one of them has the sister?
3: Huh?
2: Come on, Mr. and Mrs., which one?
3: Both of them, for all I know.
2: Well, which one has a sister who's coming out here for the holidays? Which one?
3: Mrs. Phillips.
2: And they're all going to be at your place for Christmas dinner, is that it?
3: Well, Faye hasn't asked them yet. She wanted to be sure that you...
2: Mm-hmm.
3: Okay to ask them?
2: They're your friends.
3: You won't regret it, Joe. You know Mrs. Phillips is darn nice looking. Good talker to her. If her sister's anything like
2: just
3: she...
2: Just do me one big favor, will you?
3: What's that?
2: Christmas is still 5 weeks away. Don't start selling me now.
3: I wouldn't try to sell you on any girl. You know that.
2: You bet.
3: I never even met this one. I was just thinking that sometimes you can kind of sort of judge a person by family and...
2: Juvenile Friday. Where's that? I see. Yeah. Found a kid lying in an alley off Sheridan Street. He's hurt pretty bad.
3: An accident?
2: Knife in his back. Frank and I drove out to the address where the victim had been found. It was a dark alley that opened onto Sheridan Street in the block between 5th and 6th. An ambulance had been called, and the boy had already been moved to Georgia Street Receiving Hospital. 9:42 p.m. We talked to one of the patrol car officers who had discovered the body.
4: Well, only a couple blocks away, we headed right over.
2: Where'd you find him?
4: Yeah, I'll show you. Right here against that wall.
2: Mm-hmm.
3: Must have lost a lot of blood.
4: Yeah.
2: Knife still in him?
4: Mm-hmm. Small at the back. Looked like he'd been beat up, too.
2: You say anything about who did it?
4: Well, he mumbled something. We couldn't understand him, and then he passed out.
3: How old would you say he was?
4: Oh, 15, 16, maybe.
3: Mm-hmm.
4: He's a good-looking kid, about 5'8", black hair, blue eyes, regular features.
2: What kind of clothes?
4: A jeans and a jacket, windbreaker type.
2: See anybody around who might have done it?
4: No, not a soul. The street was deserted.
2: Mm-hmm.
4: My partner's out looking now. I'll give him a hand.
2: All right.
3: Who filed a complaint?
4: I don't know.
2: Well, we'll check the board.
4: I'm afraid that won't help.
2: Hmm?
4: Well, they don't know either.
2: While a patrol car officer searched the neighborhood for suspects, Frank and I canvassed the area for the person who had reported the crime. 10:16 p.m., we talked to the patrons in the nearby bar and grill. They denied having any knowledge of the assault. 10:42 p.m., we entered a small tobacco shop on the corner of Sheridan and 8th.
5: Evening, gents.
2: How are you, sir?
5: Hi. What can I do for you?
2: We're police officers. It's Frank Smith. My name's Friday.
5: Sam Crest here.
2: Mr. Crest.
5: Something troubling you fellas?
2: I'd like to talk to you for a minute, that's all.
5: Done anything I shouldn't?
2: No, sir, not as far as we know.
5: Well, you never can tell, you know. The way they keep making up new laws nowadays, a person can be a criminal without even half trying.
2: Mm-hmm.
5: Too many rules. That's what's wrong with this country. Too darn many rules.
2: Yes, sir.
5: Ought to be just...

0: How's that?
1: Do unto others as you would have them do unto you. Golden rule. That ought to be more than sufficient.
0: Yeah.
1: Don't work out that way, though. A man could live up to it every day of his life and still wouldn't keep him out of jail.
0: Mm-hmm.
1: Golden rule don't say nothing about paying income taxes or taking out licenses or filing Social Security reports. Well, does it?
0: No, doesn't seem to.
1: But you're in jail if you don't do them.
0: Yeah.
1: Man can live with the golden rule, don't make no difference.
0: It makes a difference.
1: Oh, some maybe, but not enough.
2: Have you been here all evening, Mr. Crest?
1: Since supper time.
2: When was that?
1: 6:30. Eat at the drugstore over on Soto Street. Stop serving food at 7.
2: I see, sir.
0: What time did you get back to the store, do you remember?
1: Oh, 5 hours, maybe.
0: And you've been here ever since?
1: Sure. You ain't doubt my word.
0: No, sir.
1: I tell the truth, you know.
0: Yes, sir.
1: May not get all of my government forms figured out right, but I'm a truthful man.
0: Mm-hmm.
2: Anybody suspicious come in here tonight?
1: Suspicious?
2: Mm-hmm.
1: I'm afraid you'll have to explain that. You see, I ain't no policeman. Folks don't look suspicious to me. They just look like folks.
0: Well, any strangers, then?
1: Sure, lots of strangers. 8 or 10, maybe.
0: I see.
1: Strangers to me, leastways. I don't get acquainted with folks easy. Man comes, buys a pack of cigarettes or some tobacco. Don't make him a friend.
0: Mm-hmm.
2: Well, now, sir, had most of tonight's customers been in before?
1: Oh, some of them had, yeah. Some of them hadn't. I don't keep track.
2: I see.
0: Did you hear anything out on the street?
1: Traffic. Folks walking by. You fellas sure ain't very specific.
0: Well, anything like a fight?
1: In front of my place?
0: In the neighborhood.
1: Well, I didn't hear no fight. Somebody get to mixing it up?
0: Looks that way.
1: Oh. That's the trouble with this world. People always squabbling. Wherever you go, whatever you do, it ends up in squabbling.
0: Mm-hmm.
1: Who was it?
0: We don't know yet.
1: Anybody hurt?
0: Yes, sir.
1: Well, probably bung it on himself.
0: Maybe.
2: Were there any youngsters hanging around your place tonight, Mr. Crest?
1: Youngsters?
2: Teenagers.
1: Well, if there was, I didn't notice them. Kids, huh?
0: Yes, sir.
1: Well, I just don't know what we're coming to.
0: Thank you very much, sir.
1: Sure. All right.
2: Good night, sir.
1: There was one.
0: How's that?
1: One young fella. He didn't hang around, though. He was in a big rush.
0: You know him?
1: No, I don't think I ever saw him before.
0: Could you describe him for us?
1: Oh, just an ordinary kid.
0: How big was he?
1: Oh, not big. He come up to about here on me.
0: Mm-hmm.
1: Probably don't have his full growth yet.
2: I see. You recall how he was dressed?
1: Well, I didn't pay much attention, only in the shop a couple of minutes.
0: What color was his hair?
1: Light, reddish, or blondish.
2: Nice-looking boy?
1: Oh, no better or worse than most.
0: What time did you see him?
1: Must be nearly a couple of hours ago, along about 9 o'clock.
0: Mm-hmm.
1: Come charging in all out of breath.
0: Yeah.
1: Asked if I had a phone. I pointed out the booth over there in the corner.
0: Go ahead.
1: Well, there's nothing more to tell. He run over the booth, made a call. Wasn't on the phone more than a few seconds.
0: Mm-hmm.
1: Then he come out and left the shop.
2: Anything else you can tell us about him?
1: I don't think so, no. Except that when he was leaving...
0: Yeah.
1: He wasn't in a hurry like when he come in. He sort of peered out the door first.
0: Mm-hmm.
1: Seemed as though all the steam had gone out of him. He looked back over his shoulder.
0: Yes, sir.
1: Doggonest expression on his face.
0: What do you mean?
1: Like he was scared to death.
0: In the tobacco shop, we telephoned Georgia Street Receiving Hospital and talked to Dr. Sebastian. He told us that the victim was in a critical condition and had been moved to General Hospital. He also told us that they'd not been able to identify the boy. We called General and asked to be notified when he was able to talk. 11:31 p.m., Frank and I went back to the office. Homicide was notified. Patrol car officers who had discovered the body reported that they had not found any suspects in the vicinity of the crime. 11:46 p.m., we checked with the crime lab. An examination of the weapon had revealed no useful fingerprints. It was a spring blade knife with an 8-inch blade. 12:02 a.m., Frank and I went off duty and another team of detectives continued the investigation. The next morning, Thursday, November 17th, 8:12 a.m.
2: Morning, Joe.
0: Hi.
2: Anything new?
0: No, not so far.
2: How about missing persons?
0: Nobody's reported them.
2: It's funny. You'd think somebody'd be looking for him by now, his folks or somebody.
0: Yeah, you would.
2: Any coffee in that thing?
0: Yeah, help yourself.
2: All right.
0: Probably cold by now.
2: Better than nothing.
0: Did you miss breakfast?
2: Yeah, I wasn't hungry.
0: Oh.
2: Oh, you're right.
0: Huh?
2: It's cold.
0: Yeah.
2: Hey, Joe.
0: Mm-hmm.
2: About Christmas?
0: What about it?
2: Well, we won't invite Mrs. Phillips' sister if you don't want us to.
0: Mm-hmm.
2: No. I got thinking last night people shouldn't force a guy to get married and raise a family if it's against his best judgment.
0: Well, who's getting married and raising a family? It's just a Christmas dinner, huh?
2: Yeah, but you know Faye.
0: Well, you know me. I got it. Juvenile Friday.
3: Yes, sir.
0: All right, sir. Thank you very much. General Hospital, the boy's coming, too.
2: Huh? We talked to him?
0: Yeah, for a minute or two. We better get a move on.
2: Huh?
0: Doc said to hurry. Frank and I drove out to General Hospital. The doctor in charge of the case was waiting for us in the hall outside the patient's room.
4: Mr. Friday?
0: Yes, sir. Would you like to go in?
4: Don't stay too long.
0: All right.
2: You're going to be all right, Doc?
4: It's too soon to tell. If the wound was an inch higher, I could give you an answer.
2: Yeah?
4: He'd be dead.
0: We went on into the room. The shades were drawn and the victim was in semi-darkness. His eyes were open, but he closed them as soon as he saw us enter.
2: How are you feeling, son? Son?
4: I'm okay.
0: I'd like to talk to you for a couple of minutes.
4: No way of stopping you, is there?
2: What's your name, son?
4: What's yours?
2: Smith, Frank Smith. My partner's Joe Friday.
4: Cops?
0: That's right. Well?
4: Well, what?
0: How about telling us who you are?
4: I forgot.
0: Well?
4: You know, amnesia.
0: Yeah.
2: How'd you get hurt, kid?
4: Forgot that, too.
2: We're trying to help you, son.
4: Not my fault if I don't remember nothing.
0: You know, you're pretty sick.
4: Sure.
0: But it's not amnesia.
4: You a duck?
0: No.
4: And you tell what's wrong with me.
2: Who knifed you?
4: Now, what happened?
0: Come on, what's your name?
4: Abraham Lincoln. You guys can call me Abe.
0: All right, we'll find out.
4: Go ahead.
2: What were you doing on Sheridan Street last night?
4: Not where I was?
0: You want him to get away with it?
4: Who?
0: The fellow that stuck a shiv in your back?
4: No, I don't do a thing like that.
0: That's what we want you to tell us.
4: Hey, you know what?
0: Hmm?
4: It's all starting to come back to me.
0: Tell us about it.
4: There was this black sedan, see?
0: Mm-hmm.
4: Great big job.
0: Yeah.
4: I was walking along the street, sedan pulled up beside me, 12 guys jumped out.
0: Yeah.
4: Told you it was a big job.
0: Mm-hmm.
4: Six of them tried to grab me.
0: All right, that's enough.
4: But you want to know what happened? It was all wearing masks.
0: I said that's enough.
4: Sure.
0: Now you listen to me, son. We're going to find out who you are and who stabbed you.
4: Sorry, I ain't in a position to offer a reward.
0: You want your face in all the newspapers?
4: What for? I ain't important.
0: I said we're going to find out who you are. Well?
4: Okay, if you want to play detective.
0: Let's have it.
4: Tom.
0: Tom what?
4: Marcotte.
0: Where do you live?
4: Diamond Street.
0: What number?
4: Apartment house, corner of Diamond Olympics, second floor in the back.
0: Now, suppose you tell us what happened last night.
4: Guy jumped me, that's all I know.
0: Who was he?
4: I don't know, I never saw him before.
0: You sure about that?
4: Yeah.
0: What did he look like?
4: I don't know, it was dark.
0: Somebody your own age?
4: Heck no.
2: How old was he?
4: 30, 35.
0: Why'd he pick you?
4: I don't know, must have thought I had some dough.
0: You never saw him before?
4: That's what I said.
0: How tall was he?
4: I don't know.
2: Did you get a look at his face?
4: Uh-uh.
0: Can't tell us anything about him?
4: Nope.
0: But you know how old he was.
4: I got a feeling, that's all.
0: Yeah.
2: Where do you go to school?
4: Taylor High.
2: What year?
4: 10th.
0: Any gangs in your school?
4: I don't know.
0: You don't belong to one, do you?
4: Nope.
0: You had any kind of trouble lately?
4: What kind of trouble?
0: With the other kids at the school.
4: Didn't you guys get anything straight? I wasn't a kid.
0: Mm-hmm.
2: Who do you live with, Martha?
4: My old man.
2: Where's your mother?
4: Under a tombstone.
2: We'll get in touch with your dad.
4: What for?
2: He might be worried about you.
4: Wanna bet.
0: We were unable to get any additional information from the victim. We went back to the office and checked the name Tom Marcotte through R&I. They had nothing on him. 9:47 a.m. Frank and I drove out to the address he'd given us. It was a two-story stucco apartment house, badly in need of repair. We went up the second floor.
2: Must be this one.
0: Yeah.
2: Don't hear anybody.
1: Take it easy, will you? All right. What's all the pounding for?
0: Marcotte?
1: Yeah?
0: We're police officers. Frank Smith. My name's Friday.
1: Well, what do you want?
0: Come in for a minute.
1: If you don't, I'm going to fall flat on my face. Oh, boy. My head's coming apart in shreds.
0: Mm-hmm.
1: Kind of tied one on last night.
0: That's so.
1: Haven't got an aspirin, have you?
0: No, sir.
3: Afraid not. Can of beer?
0: Nope.
3: That's what I really need. Usually keep a couple in the refrigerator for an emergency like this. But that kid of mine's been guzzling them again.
0: Could I talk to you about your son, Mr. Margaret?
3: Yeah?
0: You know he didn't come home last night.
3: Didn't he?
0: Nope.
3: No way of me knowing it. I work nights, drive a hack, don't get home at 4 or 5. He leaves for school before I wake up.
0: I see.
3: What'd you pick him up for?
0: He's not under arrest.
3: Huh?
0: He's in the hospital.
3: Hospital?
0: That's right. He was stabbed last night.
3: Huh?
0: Yeah.
3: It's going to be all right, ain't he?
0: They don't know yet.
3: Oh.
2: We thought you might be able to help us.
3: Help you?
2: Yeah. Find out who did it.
0: You know who your son's friends are?
3: I don't know nothing about them. We aren't very close.
0: I see.
2: Has he been worried lately about anything? Upset?
3: No more than usual.
0: How's he doing in school?
3: Lousy.
0: Oh.
3: Always asked me to come down and talk to him. Principal, his teacher.
0: What do they say about him?
3: I don't go.
0: Mm-hmm.
3: I went a couple of times when he first came to live with me. Didn't do any good.
0: That's so?
3: I can't change him. Anything I tell Tom just rubs him the wrong way. So he's on his own.
0: How long has your son lived with you?
3: 3 years.
0: How about before that?
3: He was with his mom.
0: Yeah.
3: She divorced me a couple of years after he was born. Took him with her.
0: Mm-hmm.
3: When she died, there was nobody else to look after him. He had to come back to me.
0: Yeah.
3: I gotta get me a glass of water. Only take a second.
0: Yeah. Looks like the kid was right, huh?
3: What?
0: About his father.
3: Maybe. He doesn't seem very upset.
0: No.
3: This kind of stuff is drinking.
0: Yeah.
3: Never used to feel like this when I was younger.
0: Is that right?
3: Been going to bat for 2-3 days. Come out of it and feel okay. Can't take it anymore.
0: Well, sir, we'll be leaving. If you'd like to see your son, he's at General Hospital.
3: Tom asked to see me?
0: He's pretty sick, Market.
3: You talked to him, didn't you?
0: That's right.
3: He asked to see me?
0: No, he didn't.
3: Didn't think so. I guess I can't blame him for hating me. He figures I didn't want him after his mom died. Figured I had to take him.
0: Yeah.
3: Tried to tell him different. He didn't believe me. You just can't talk, Tom and me.
0: Mm-hmm.
3: Father and son, living in the same apartment. Like we speak a different language. Think I'll go down and see him?
0: Well, that's up to you.
3: Being asked for me. It's funny. Live with somebody who hates you, your own son.
0: Well, maybe you're wrong about
3: him. Yeah, see it in his face, his eyes, the way he talks. Every time I look at him, I can see it. Tom's the one who's wrong.
0: Yeah.
3: It's not his fault, but he's wrong. You wouldn't believe it on a stack of Bibles, even you guys don't.
0: What's that?
3: That I love him.
0: Frank and I drove out to the Taylor High School on Grand Avenue. 10:57 a.m. We interviewed the principal, James Wingore. He told us that Tom Market was a poor student and that he was difficult to manage. He also told us that the boy had a good mind and was capable of much better work than he performed. He was unable to throw any light on the knifing and suggested that we talk with the victim's homeroom teacher, Miss Nora Rollins. 11:16 a.m. We interviewed Miss Rollins in a small room which adjoined the principal's office.
5: I'm supposed to be giving an English examination during this period, Sergeant.
0: Yes, ma'am. This will only take a couple minutes.
2: You have a student named Tom Marcotte.
5: Certainly, he's in my homeroom.
0: What kind of a boy is he?
5: Noisy, lazy, impossible to discipline. Similar to a number of the others.
0: Mm-hmm.
5: He's absent today, though.
0: Yes, ma'am, we know.
5: Has something happened to Tom?
0: He's had an accident.
5: An accident or a fight?
0: Why do you say that?
5: It'll be the first time.
0: Has he had any fights lately?
5: Came to school with a cut lip 2 or 3 weeks ago.
2: Does Tom have any particular enemies?
5: I really don't know. There are over 75 students in my homeroom. It's a little difficult to know very much about any of them.
2: Yes, ma'am.
0: How about friends? Who's he pal around with, do you know?
5: Nobody in particular, as far as I can tell. No, wait a minute. There's one boy.
0: Ma'am?
5: Arthur Jollett.
2: What does he look like?
5: Well, he's small, red-haired, almost as troublesome as Tom.
0: Is he in school today?
5: I believe so.
2: Well, ma'am, is there anything else you can tell us about Tom?
5: No. Except that I don't have much hope for him.
0: How's that?
5: I've asked his father to come in and see me several times. So far, he's always declined the invitation.
0: Yeah.
5: Is Tom badly hurt?
0: Yes, ma'am, pretty bad.
5: What was it?
0: Knife wound.
5: No. 17 years ago, when I first started teaching, that would have shocked me.
0: I see.
5: It was a very naive young lady, Sergeant.
0: Is that right?
5: I thought all a person had to do to become a teacher was to take the right courses, get a degree and a credential.
0: Mm-hmm.
5: It seemed such a simple matter. I wanted to teach English literature, so I studied English literature. Shakespeare, Chaucer, Browning, Keats, Shelley.
0: Yes, ma'am.
5: As I continue in the profession, I discover that I omitted one essential course.
0: What's that?
5: Judo.
0: We asked Mr. Wingore if we could interview the student named Arthur.

0: He asked his secretary to have the boy sent in to us.
1: Sounds like he's the one who called in the report.
0: Yeah.
1: Must have been with Marcotte when it happened, huh?
0: Come in.
2: You want to see me?
0: That's right. Come in, son.
1: You're Arthur Jolliffe, huh?
2: Ain't that who you asked for?
0: Sit down, son. We're police officers. This is Smith. My name's Friday.
1: You have a friend named Tom Marcotte?
2: I know him.
0: Pretty good friend of yours, is he?
2: He's a friend.
0: You been with him lately?
2: When?
0: Yesterday, day before?
2: Sure.
0: Where?
2: Here. We've got some of the same subjects.
0: How about after school?
2: Uh-huh.
0: You saw him after school, did you?
2: Night before last.
0: Last night, too?
2: Uh-huh.
0: Where were you last night?
2: Movie.
0: Well, who'd you go with?
2: Went along.
1: What movie?
2: Double Bill in Hollywood.
1: What'd you do afterward?
2: Hitched a ride home.
0: Spend any time around Sheridan Street?
2: Where's that?
0: Want us to show you?
2: Huh?
0: Come on, we'll take you over there.
2: What for?
0: I'd like to have you meet a man who runs a tobacco shop in that part of town.
2: You kidding us, huh?
0: Young fella came into his place last night.
2: So?
0: The way he described him, it could be you.
2: He must be blind or something.
0: Well, let's find out. Come on.
1: Come on.
2: Okay, so maybe I was in his neck of the woods. What's the beef?
0: Your friend Marcotte was around there, too, wasn't he?
2: Coincidence.
0: Yeah.
2: What's the matter with Tom, anyhow?
0: Why?
2: He ain't been in school today.
0: He's in the hospital.
2: Oh.
0: Good thing you called us when you did. He might be dead by now.
2: Who says I called you?
0: Man who runs the tobacco shop.
2: How the heck could he tell the... Well, I mean, who I was calling.
0: All right, Jollop. Give us the whole story now, will you?
2: What story?
0: Come on, let's get it over with.
2: If it's about Tom, ask him.
0: We're asking you. You want us to take you in?
2: Of course not.
0: It's up to you.
2: Ain't much to tell. Just walking around, Tom and me.
0: Yeah.
2: The fellow jumped out from an alley. Came at us with a knife.
0: Go ahead.
2: Took a swing at Tom. I ducked off.
0: Yeah.
2: Called the cops. That's all I know.
0: Who was it, Jollop?
2: Your guess is as good as mine.
0: We don't think so.
2: Suit yourself.
0: I thought Tom was a friend of yours.
2: He is.
0: Well, we want to know who stabbed him.
2: What do you expect me to do, dream up a name?
0: How big was he?
2: Medium size.
0: How old?
2: 19, 20.
0: Tom says he was about 35.
2: Tom ought to know. He's a lot closer to him.
0: All right. Let's go down to the juvenile bureau.
2: Oh, I told you everything I know. I
0: want to show you some mug shots.
2: Forget it. I wouldn't recognize this picture.
0: Let's give it a try, anyway.
2: I'll take it easy, will you?
0: What's the matter?
2: I don't want to be seen leaving with you guys.
0: Is that right?
2: Wouldn't do my reputation any good.
0: Who are you afraid of?
2: I ain't afraid.
0: The guy who knifed your buddy, is that who you're afraid of?
2: Look, if Tom wanted you to know, he'd have told you, wouldn't he? Tom ain't dead.
0: All right, come on, Jollop, let's go.
2: Give me an answer. Is Tom okay or not?
0: Does that make any difference to you?
2: Sure, it makes a difference.
0: It doesn't look like it to us.
2: I'm no squealer.
0: All right, you've had your chance. Now you got to go in. Come on.
2: You can't arrest me.
0: A boy was stabbed last night. You saw it. As far as we know, you're the only other person who was there. Now, you figure it out.
2: I didn't have nothing to do with it. Tom will tell you so. You throw me in jail, my old man will kill me.
0: Well, that's tough.
2: I ain't going to take the rap.
0: It's up to you.
2: Okay. Okay, it was Jerry.
0: Jerry who?
2: Longer.
1: He go to the school?
2: Yeah.
0: What was it all about?
2: Tom tried to date Jerry's girl. Jerry heard about it. Followed us last night.
1: I'll get a hold of Longer.
0: All right.
2: Hey, wait a minute.
0: Yeah.
2: Jerry finds out I squealed on him, he'll do even worse to me. He ain't gonna find out, is he?
0: We won't tell him.
2: If it tumbles, you can start sending flowers. Jerry's the big man around school.
0: Yeah.
2: We're 6 foot, lots of muscle, lots of show.
0: Well, that doesn't make him a big man, does it?
2: Huh?
0: He needs a knife.
3: The story you've just heard is true. The names were changed to protect the innocent. On December 2nd, a hearing was held in Juvenile Department, Superior Court, State of California, in and for the County of Los Angeles. Petitions were filed on both the victim and the subject. The victim, Thomas Marcotte, was placed under 24-hour supervision in a foster home. The subject, Jerome Longren, due to a previous juvenile record and the viciousness of the attack, was sentenced to a juvenile correctional establishment.
4: You have just heard Dragnet, the authentic story of your police force in action, and starring Jack Webb, a presentation of the United States Armed Forces Radio Service.

Dragnet. Ladies and gentlemen, the story you are about to hear is true. The names have been changed to protect the innocent.

Dragnet. Ladies and gentlemen, the story you are about to hear is true. The names have been changed to protect the innocent.

0: Dragnet.
1: Ladies and gentlemen, the story you are about to hear is true. The names have been changed to protect the innocent. You're a detective sergeant. You're assigned a robbery detail. A gunman has robbed a bank in your city. From his method of operation, you know he's dangerous. Your job? Get him.
2: Dragnet, the documented drama of an actual crime. For the next 30 minutes, in cooperation with the Los Angeles Police Department, you will travel step by step on the side of the law through an actual case transcribed from official police files. From beginning to end, from crime to punishment, Dragnet is the story of your police force in action.
3: It was Wednesday, May 4th. It was warm in Los Angeles. We were working the day watch out of robbery detail. My partner's Frank Smith, the boss of Chief of Detectives Thad Brown. My name's Friday. It was 12:36 p.m. when I got the call, and it took me 8 minutes to get back to the city hall. Robbery squad room.
4: Back here, Joe?
3: Yeah.
4: Back here.
3: What's up?
4: Oh, bank job and slugging. We've got a rule on.
3: Where?
4: Corner Melrose and Fountain.
3: Anybody else on it?
4: Yeah. J.J. and Murph went out.
3: All right. Let's go.
4: All right.
5: Friday, Smith?
3: Yeah, Lieutenant.
5: You two going to cover the bank holder?
3: Yeah, we're just leaving.
5: Donald called in. He's out with J.J. and Murph.
3: Uh-huh.
5: They got it covered out there. Skipper wants you to tag Georgia Street and talk to the guard. See if you can get any information out of him.
3: All right. What's the name?
5: I haven't got it. There's a uniformed man with him. Old guy's in pretty bad shape.
3: Yeah.
5: When the thief left the bank, the guard tried to stop him.
3: Hmm.
5: Old man pulled a gun, misfired, pistol whipped the old guard.
3: Mm-hmm.
5: He's in critical condition. We just got word that you can talk to him if you get right over there. Better make it fast.
3: All right.
5: And good luck.
3: Yeah.
5: We got to come up with an identification. We got to get it in a hurry. The guy's still running. Matter of time before somebody gets in his way.
3: Yeah.
5: We can't count on it next time.
3: Hmm?
5: The gun jamming.
3: p.m. Frank and I left the city hall and drove over to Georgia Street Receiving Hospital. It took us 5.5 minutes traveling code 3. We went up to the third floor and met the officer who'd been with the guard.
6: You fellas from Central?
3: Yeah, Friday and Smith.
4: I want to see the victim.
6: You missed him.
3: What do you mean?
6: He died 5 minutes ago.
3: We checked with the doctor in attendance and found that the victim had said nothing to aid in identifying the suspect. We returned to the office. A local broadcast on an APB had been gotten out on the man carrying his description. The crew from the crime lab had gone over the premises of the bank without gaining any new information. The clerks and tellers had been brought to the city hall to check the mug books. Everything possible was being done to apprehend the bank guard's killer, but without being able to identify him, the job was almost impossible. At 2:48 p.m., we got a call from Captain Donahoe.
4: That's right, Skipper. Mm-hmm. No, they're in the mug room now. No, not yet. Oh, wait a minute. Joe, you want to toss me that pad there?
3: Yeah.
4: Here you go, Skipper. Yeah? Mm-hmm. I see. I got it. Now we'll check right away. Yeah, as soon as we find out. Yes, sir. All right, goodbye.
3: What do you got?
4: I checked around the neighborhood, found a newsboy, saw the suspect leave the bank.
3: Yeah.
4: Kid got the license number.
3: An immediate check was made with the Department of Motor Vehicles and with our vehicle records. It took us 2 minutes to get the information.
7: Yeah, we figured it'd turn out that way. Hey, want to give me the address?
3: All right. Okay, we'll run it out.
4: How about it?
3: Car was stolen a week ago. A team of men went out to talk to the owner of the automobile. Additional broadcasts were gotten out on the stolen car carrying the license number, the make, and model description. In the event the car was found abandoned, it was to be staked out and we were to be notified. Roadblocks were set up in the area adjacent to the bank and all vehicles were checked. Captain Donahoe came in from the scene and a meeting was held between him and Chief of Detectives Thad Brown. At the time, 25 officers from Robbery Division were trying to find a lead to identify the thief. We knew what he looked like, what kind of car he was driving. We knew what kind of gun he had and how much money he'd stolen, but we didn't know who he was or where to find him. The night dragged on. At 1:26 a.m., we got our first break in the case.
8: Excuse me.
3: Yes, ma'am.
8: I'm one of the bank tellers.
3: Yes.
8: The officer who was with us went out to bring in some coffee.
3: I see.
8: He said if we found anything, come in here.
3: Yes, that's right.
8: Well, we have. All of us agree. We're real sure.
3: What is it?
8: The holdup man. We found his picture.

0: The suspect was identified as Thomas Bud Carey, WMA, 26 years. According to his package, he'd been arrested the first time when he was 16. He'd served a total of 5.5 years in state institutions. We checked with Fred Galloway of the Adult Authority and found that there was an outstanding warrant on Carey for parole violation. Additional broadcasts were gotten out carrying his name and description. Officers in the field were notified of the latest developments. While other teams of men covered Carey's known hangouts and friends, Frank and I left the office and drove out to see his mother. She lived in a rundown apartment house on the east side of town. The building was dark when we got there.
1: Yeah, here it is, number 5.

0: Open up.
1: Police officers, I want to talk to you.
2: Nothing for the cops. Get out of here and leave me alone.
1: Come on, Miss Carey, open up.
2: I ain't Miss Carey no more. Now go away.
1: We can do it two ways. You can talk to us here, or we can go downtown.
2: What's it about?
1: Your son.
2: Honest. Where's he going?
1: We want to check.
2: For what? There ain't nothing here. One lousy room. That's it.
1: You can see.
2: It's the kitchen. Better take a look in the stove. Might be something there.
1: That place is clean, Joe.
2: It's not true either. Now, what do you want?
1: Have you seen your son?
2: He in trouble again?
1: We'd like to talk to him.
2: What's he done now?
1: You know where he is?
2: No.
1: You know where we can find him?
2: I haven't seen him for a couple of months. Might as well be dead.
1: Well, he isn't.
2: Ain't any difference to me, one way or the other.
1: You know where he lives?
2: It ain't here.
1: That's no kind of an answer.
2: Question don't get either. Look, I'll tell you. I'm his mother. Long time ago, gave him to the world. I've had trouble ever since. Get out here again. I'll sleep with the radio on.
1: Lady, you got any idea where we can find your son?
2: No.
1: You got any close friends?
2: Maybe. Yes, I don't know.
1: How about girls?
2: What about?
1: Has your son got one?
2: Last time I saw him, he had a couple. Both of them married. Same as always. He couldn't do anything the easy way. It wasn't a problem. He'd make one.
1: Mm. Is there any place he'd go if he was in trouble?
2: What kind?
1: Ma'am?
2: What kind of trouble? What's he done this time?
1: It'll be better if we talk to him about it.
2: Yeah, always that way. Talk to him. Do any good? I tried for a lot of years. Didn't do no good.
1: Mm.
2: You know why?
1: What's that?
2: You know why? Don't do no good?
1: Go ahead.
2: Because you don't listen. You can stand right in front of him and scream the top of your head right off, and he don't hear you.
1: Is that right?
2: He was little. First time I caught him stealing, I talked. All day and all night, for a week, I talked. He stood there and looked at me. It was over. You know what he did, you know?
1: No, ma'am.
2: He did it again. Every time he turned around, he stole something. I tried it all. Beatings, yelling, all of it. I tried it all.
1: Mm.
2: His father walked out when Bud was six, not just by himself. I did everything I could to bring him up right. Read the books. Saw the minister. Even had the relief people talk to him. Just didn't listen.
1: Yeah.
2: That time when he was 16, when they first picked him up, I thought that might do it. You know, being in jail, judge in the court. Oh, I prayed it would make change.
1: No.
2: Didn't. A couple of days later, he was right back.
1: Can you tell his probation officers about it?
2: Bud was 5'10". He was 16. Weighed 170 pounds. If I'd opened my mouth, he'd have hit me.
1: Pretty hard thing to say, isn't it?
2: Oh, it's harder to live with. All the time. All the tears. I'm tired of crying. I'm tired of working. I'm tired of being alive. I used to pray for him. Asked God to make him come out of it, be a good man. I prayed and I prayed. And I figured I was praying for the wrong thing. So I changed.
1: No.
2: I know him. I know how he thinks and what he'll do. He's mean. In the soles of his feet, he's mean.
1: Mm-hmm.
2: I still pray. Maybe you're the one to do it.
1: What's that?
2: Kill him.

0: Frank and I arranged for a stakeout on the building, then we drove back to City Hall. Captain Donahoe and Chief Brown were directing the search from the robbery office. The morning papers had carried the story, and we were receiving calls from citizens who'd seen Carey. From the report, it was believed he'd gotten out of the blockade area, and he was heading for the San Fernando Valley. Roadblocks were thrown up on streets leading off the freeway, and additional men were called in from the Valley Division to aid us in the search. 7:42 a.m. It had been 19 hours since Carey had held up the bank. In that time, the entire facilities of the police department had been devoted to his capture. Lieutenant Dave Carey from the sheriff's office had joined Captain Donahoe and was coordinating their activities with ours. 7:45 a.m., Frank got back for some hot coffee.
1: Anything new?
0: No, got a report Carey was seen at the Vineland cutoff.
1: Check out?
0: No, no, yet.
1: I got some coffee for you, George.
2: Oh, thanks.
0: Anything happen?
2: Yeah, we got him pinned down.
0: Where?
2: Valley.
1: A lot of ground.
2: Well, we just got a call. Carey pulled into a gas station in Riverside. Attendant recognized him. Tried to stall. Carey got wise and started to leave.
0: Yeah.
2: Pulled a gun and shot the man up pretty bad.
0: Kill him?
2: No, they got him in Valley Emergency.
1: What about Carey?
2: Still loose.
3: Toner?
2: Yes, sir.
3: Friday, Smith.
0: Right.
3: Ice, we got him.
0: Where?
3: Broke into a house on Woodman. A couple of motorcycle officers got him pinned down.
0: Well, let's go.
3: Joe.
0: Yeah.
3: Tag the business office. Check out everything in the racks.
0: All right.
3: Go with him, Frank. We'll need gas shells and masks. Barricade and penetration. Better take a box of double loss for the shotguns and plenty of 45s.
0: Right. You be there?
3: Leaving now.
2: I'll go with Joe and Frank.
3: Okay.
0: Let's go.
1: That's getting rougher.
2: Yeah. What about the house he's picked?
0: What do you mean?
2: Who's in it? What kind of place it is?
0: Doesn't make a lot of difference. We still got the same job.
2: Huh?
0: We gotta get him out. We left the city hall and drove out to the valley, code 3. By the time we'd gotten there, several other officers from Central Robbery and the Valley Division were on the scene. We talked with Sergeant Pat Murphy of our office.
2: What do you know about the place?
4: Six rooms. Here, let me lay out for you. You got a pencil?
0: I got a pen here.
4: Oh, thanks. All right, now, the house is built in the shape of a U.
0: Mm-hmm.
4: The living room runs along the front, the dining room, here on the corner.
0: Here?
4: Yeah. Now, the kitchen is here, and here's the back door.
0: Any cover there?
4: Officers have found him watching it.
0: Yeah.
4: There's a closet here off a service porch.
0: No.
4: On the other side, there's a bedroom here, door, for bath, and another bedroom.
1: Just the two doors?
4: Yeah, the front and the one off the kitchen.
0: Mm-hmm. Where'd you get this layout?
4: I talked to the woman next door. She's a friend of the family. Owns the place. Been inside a lot.
0: Mm-hmm. Where are they?
4: With the family?
0: Yeah.
4: We're not sure. Her neighbor says she thinks they're all out, and the man goes to work at 6. Woman usually drives the kid to school about 7:30.
2: Who put out the call?
4: Motor officers. They saw the car parked at the curb, went to check it out. Carey was inside. He made the house.
0: Mm. They try to get him out yet?
4: No, they weren't sure he was alone.
0: How'd you do?
4: Well, we got here right after they did. By the time we got to the curb, he started to shoot.
2: Any chance of getting to him from the back of the house?
4: Oh, it'd be rough. The shades are all pulled down. Hard to tell where he is. If we go in, he could be sitting under the window waiting for us.
0: How about the phone?
4: We tried, and he won't answer it.
2: Is that all of him?
4: Much as we got. Well, what do you want to do?
2: Give him a chance to walk out. It'll be his choice.
0: Talk to him?
2: Yeah. Give him a chance to open the door.
4: Well, it's going to be hard. We haven't been able to get near the place.
2: Well, big thing is to make sure he's alone.
4: As far as we've been able to tell, he is. There's no movement inside, no noise. Trying to round up the family now.
2: Can't wait for that. Let's get on it.
0: I'll try to talk to him.
4: Well, you can't make it, Joe. He's in a box and he knows it.
0: Well, maybe that'll bring him out.
2: You want to do it? Go ahead.
0: All right.
2: He makes a move. Get out. Fast.
0: I won't need that.
1: We'll give you cover. Come on.
0: Last time you heard from him, he was in the living room. Is that right?
4: Yeah. There's three windows on the left there.
0: Okay.
2: Easy, Joe.
1: Carey? Carey? Carey. Come on, Carey. You can't sit in there forever. Play it smart. Walk outside and it'll be all right. Don't cause any more trouble now. How about it? Carey? You're making it rougher on yourself. Come on out, Carey. You can't win. You know that.
0: To tell you, it didn't work.
1: Yeah.
2: Clock ran out before you started.
1: Carey isn't going to walk.
0: Nope.
2: Well, he called it.
0: Yep.
2: Get the gas guns.
0: The people living across the street and on each side of the house were asked to leave their homes in the event there would be any more shooting. The riot guns were brought from the car and they were loaded with penetration gas shells.

0: Because of the physical layout of the house, it was decided to shoot into the rear of the building and try to drive the suspect toward the front of the place. Officer Murphy, along with Lieutenant Stoner, went back to the alley that ran along the rear of the property. The two uniformed men covered the sides of the house, and Frank and I took up our stations in front of the building. 9:14 a.m.
1: How's the time?
0: Well, we ought to be in position.
1: Mm-hmm.
0: You all set on that gun?
1: Yeah. You think you'll give up?
0: I don't know. Flip a coin.
1: I'll be laying in now pretty quick.
0: There it goes.
1: The way the house is divided, he could close the doors to the back room and keep us going for a while.
0: We still have an idea where he is in the house.
1: Yeah. I'm sure pouring it in.
0: Yeah,
1: it's lousy stuff.
0: Hmm?
1: Tear gas. Lousy. Still remember it from the academy.
0: Right.
1: Huh?
0: Front window. See it?
1: No. Where?
0: Shade was pulled back. I think I saw something.
1: You carry?
0: Get the Stoner. Tell him to hold the gun.
1: Yeah.
0: There's a woman in there with him. Because of the possibility that there might be another person in the house, all shooting into the building was stopped. An immediate effort was made to identify the other person. The owner of the place, Virgil Bush, was contacted. He told us that he and his wife had left the house at about the same time. She'd taken their son to a neighborhood school, and then he thought that she'd returned to the house. A check was made at the school, and the youngster was found to be present. From all indications, Mrs. Bush was in the house with Carrie and was being held a hostage. 10:56 a.m., we met with Captain Donahoe and Lieutenant Stoner.
2: Any chance you were armed, Joe?
0: No, I don't think so. Right after the guns went off, I thought I saw the woman at the front window. Looked like she's trying to get out.
2: Mm-hmm.
3: What do you want to do now, Skipper?
2: Not much left. The woman's got to get out of there before we can go in after Carrie.
4: Mm-hmm. Best way to do that's going after her.
2: Yeah.
0: What about using triple chasers?
2: Might work.
0: If we go in the back way, we can drive Carrie toward the living room.
3: Yeah, but what if he takes the woman with him?
0: Keep him busy enough, and he won't.
2: Figure she's given him plenty of trouble by this time. It'll be rough for him to drag her along.
3: Then it might work.
2: Who's going in?
0: Frank, now you can do it.
3: You can give us a cover.
4: Where are you going to make it?
0: Which room did you hit, Stoner?
4: Back bedroom and the kitchen.
2: That covers both sides of the house, then.
4: Yeah.
0: The gas holding?
4: As far as we can tell, it's still there.
0: It might be better than to go into the bedroom. Drive Carrie into the living room. Hope we can pick up the woman on the way.
2: All right. You got the mask?
4: I'll get him. Want to give me a hand, Frank?
2: Yeah. We'll give you all the cover we can, Joe.
0: Good.
2: We can't shoot into the house, but we'll make Carrie think we are.
0: All right.
2: Once you got the woman, bring her out.
0: All right.
2: If Carrie goes into the living room, don't try to go after him. Let him sit for a while. We'll take care of the rest of it later.
0: Okay.
4: Here you go, Joe.
0: All right.
3: Here are the triple chasers. Six of them ought to do, huh?
0: Yeah.
3: I'll take the sod off. You should be able to handle him with that.
0: Yeah.
2: I don't have to tell either one of you to take it easy.
0: No.
2: We want that woman, but we want her alive. Anything comes up that gets in the way, pull out. Don't wait to ask questions.
0: Right.
2: All right, get on it.
0: Let's go, Frank.
3: Right.
2: Joe.
0: Yeah.
2: Carrie's rough. He's playing for keeps. You know he'll kill you if he gets a chance.
0: Well, it makes it easy.
2: Hmm?
0: We won't give him one. Frank and I went around to the back of the house and put on the gas masks. He loaded the shotgun and flipped off the safety. I checked the triple chasers. They're about the size of a beer can, and they're built like a hand grenade. 2 seconds after the pin is pulled and the lever is released, the shell explodes into 3 parts. Each of them throws out a large quantity of tear gas. By using them, an officer can completely fill an area with gas almost immediately. A few minutes after we were in position, the covering gun fire started.
5: Oh, that's it. Let's go.
0: Yeah.
5: You gonna toss one in the bedroom?
0: Better. Make sure it's clear.
5: Okay.
0: I'll watch it.
5: Go ahead. I'll cover you.
0: All right. All right, come on.
5: All right. That's clean.
0: Yeah, I'll get the next room. It's the bathroom, isn't it?
5: Should be.
0: Well, if you get the door, I'll toss the shell.
5: All right.
0: Wait a minute. Wait a minute.
5: You got the pin?
0: Wait a minute. Ah, go ahead. Give it a second.
5: Okay.
0: All right, let's go.
5: And it's empty.
0: Yeah. Bedroom next?
5: Uh-huh.
0: Hold it. Okay. All right, let's go.
5: It's Carrie!
0: He's in the living room.
5: You better get him.
0: Wait a minute.
5: Huh?
0: On the bed, it's the woman. Come on, we better get her out of here.
5: Right. You naked?
0: I think so. Get that window, will you?
5: Yeah. Wait till I get the shade. I'll go first, and I'll take her on the outside.
0: All right.
6: Hold it right there, Terry.
5: It's us, Murph. Friday and Smith, give us a hand. We got the woman.
6: Here, let me help.
5: Okay, Joe.
0: All right, you got her?
5: Yeah.
0: All right.
6: Come on, let's get her out here.
5: Wait till I get this mask off,
6: will you? Okay, Joe.

0: Yeah. How's the woman?
1: Well, she seems to be all right. Want to give me a hand getting this tape off?
0: Yeah.
2: Thank God you made it. I thought he was going to kill me. Every minute I thought he was going to kill me.
0: All right now, Miss Bush, take it easy.
2: He's crazy. That man's crazy. If you haven't got it, he'd have killed me, sure. I know.
0: All right, Miss Bush, let's get out of here. Come on.
3: You got her, huh?
0: Yeah, Skipper.
3: You all right, ma'am?
2: Yes, yes, it isn't his fault. So I've never seen anybody like that before.
3: All right, Miss Bush. You want to take her to Karma?
0: Sure. Just a minute, ma'am.
2: What?
0: Can you tell us how many guns Carrie's got?
2: What?
0: How many guns did you see?
2: What difference does it make?
0: Makes a lot of difference to us.
2: I don't know. He's got a pistol.
0: Yeah, we saw that. Anything else?
2: Well, yeah, he's got a rifle, too. A shotgun, I think.
3: Did you see it?
2: He brought it into the house.
0: Where is it?
2: What do you mean?
0: What part of the house is it in, do you know?
2: The front room, I guess. That's where it was the last time I saw it.
3: Has he got any shells for it?
2: Yeah, a lot of them. Had his pockets full.
0: All right, that's all. Thank you.
2: You going to get him now?
0: We're going to try.
2: You'll have to shoot him.
0: Ma'am?
2: He told me so himself. Said you wouldn't take him alive.
0: Uh-huh.
2: Told me if you tried, he'd take a couple of you with him.
0: Well, it isn't going to change things.
2: Hmm?
0: He's still going. Miss Bush was taken to one of the neighborhood houses when we got ready to take the suspect into custody. The house was completely surrounded. All of the doors and windows were covered. Each man was instructed to shoot to kill in the event Carrie tried to escape or made any effort to fire into the crowd. In a last attempt to get him out of the house without additional bloodshed, the bullhorn was brought from the car and we tried to talk to him.
3: Here you are, Joe.
0: All right.
3: Tell him this is the last time around, Joe. We're through playing games.
0: All right. Carrie? Carrie, give it up. Throw those guns out and you follow them. All right, we'll tell you where you stand. There are a lot of us out here. We've all got orders to kill you if you try anything. You think you can sit in there and we can't touch you? You got it wrong. We'll blow the roof off if we have to.
3: Tell him he's got 10 seconds, Joe.
0: All right.
3: Count them all for him.
0: All right.
3: Stand by with gas guns.
1: Yes.
3: Go ahead, Joe.
0: Terry, you're running out of time. We'll give you 10 seconds to come out of there. It's the last time. Throw the guns out and come out after them. 10 seconds, Terry. That's all you got. 9, 8, 7, 6, 5, 4, 3, 2. That's all you got. Time's up.
4: All right, throw them in. Cover that front porch.
3: Here's a machine gun, Joe.
0: I got it.
4: Must have good lungs.
0: Yeah.
4: Toss some more in.
0: Got to come out pretty quick.
3: Yeah.
0: There he is.
4: Got that shotgun. Keep down.
0: Yeah.
3: Easy now.
0: Terry. Terry.
4: Not moving.
0: Cover me.
4: Yeah.
5: How about it?
0: It's all right. Must have been dead when he hit the floor.
4: Yeah, we were lucky.
0: I don't know.
4: What?
0: We had to kill him.
6: The story you have just heard is true. The names were changed to protect the innocent.
7: On Monday, May 9th, an inquest was held in the coroner's office in and for the county of Los Angeles, state of California. The coroner's jury found that the death of Thomas Herbert Carey was caused by gunshot wounds resulting from an attempt to resist arrest. The officers were absolved from blame.
8: Dragnet, the story of your police force in action, is a presentation of the United States Armed Forces Radio Service.

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0: Ladies and gentlemen, the story you are about to hear is true. The names have been changed to protect the innocent. You're a detective sergeant. You're assigned to burglary detail. An elderly woman reports that a man has stolen $300 from her apartment. She says she saw him. Your job? 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
1: Dragnet, the documented drama of an actual crime. For the next 30 minutes, in cooperation with the Los Angeles Police Department, you will travel step by step on the side of the law through an actual case transcribed from official police files. From beginning to end, from crime to punishment, Dragnet is the story of your police force in action.
2: It was Thursday, May 19th. It was sunny in Los Angeles. We were working the day watch out of burglary detail. My partner's Frank Smith. The boss is Captain Bernard. My name's Friday. We're on our way out from the office, and it was 3:47 p.m. when we got to a small apartment house on the corner of Olympic and 6th. It's a Topeka Arms.
3: What's that lady's name again, Joe?
2: Dunbetter, Martha Dunbetter.
3: Let's see. Yeah, here's her mailbox, number 8.
2: Must be upstairs.
3: Well, how do you figure that?
2: Only 8 mail slots means 8 apartments.
3: Yeah?
2: Stands to reason number 8 will be on the second floor, don't it?
3: Oh, well, I suppose so. Hey, Joe, I wonder who comes from Kansas.
2: What?
3: Well, didn't you notice the plaque out in front? Topeka Arms.
2: Yeah.
3: That's a city in Kansas. Topeka, Kansas.
2: Yeah, sure.
3: Well, somebody must have come from there. The owner or the builder. Why else would they give the place a name like that?
2: I don't know.
3: Well, stands to reason, doesn't it?
2: I guess so.
3: Well, you see, you're not the only one who can do it.
2: Hmm? Do what?
3: Deduce.
2: Oh.
3: That's what they call it, the way you figured out number 8's second floor. Deduction.
2: Yeah.
3: I was just giving you an example. When I proved that somebody connected with the building probably lived in Kansas, didn't you?
2: Yeah.
3: Right down there. 8, just like you said.
2: Mm-hmm.
3: Deduction never fails, Joe.
4: Who's there?
2: Police officers.
4: Oh, well, just a second. I'm coming. My goodness, you certainly got back. Oh, well, dear me, you aren't the same ones, are you?
2: No, ma'am. This is Frank Smith. My name's Friday.
4: Well, there were 2 other policemen here just a little while ago. Shame you didn't know. Could have saved yourself a trip.
3: That's all right, ma'am. We knew they'd be here.
2: They're patrol car officers. They were in the neighborhood, so they answered your call.
4: Oh, well, I...
2: All right, if we come in?
4: Oh, my, yes. Oh, yes. Please do.
2: You're Mrs. Martha Dunbetter, is that right?
4: No, not exactly.
2: Oh?
4: It's Miss Dunbetter. I'm still single.
2: I see.
3: Well, ma'am, would you mind telling us just what happened this afternoon?
4: Oh, no. No, I don't mind at all. It's still quite clear.
2: All right, would you go ahead?
4: What was that, young man?
2: Would you go ahead about this afternoon?
4: Oh, well, now, let's see. I fixed myself some lunch, and then I rid up the dishes. It must have been about 1 o'clock by the time I finished.
2: All right.
4: Afterwards, I put on my hat, and I went down to the library. It's only a couple of blocks from here, the Grover Cleveland branch.
2: Mm-hmm.
4: I took back my books and checked out 2 fresh ones.
2: All right, what happened next?
4: Well, I come home, and there it was.
2: What's that?
4: I come home, and there he was.
2: Who?
4: Well, that awful man.
2: Well, just where was he?
4: Here, in my apartment.
2: No, I mean which room?
4: Over there, the bedroom.
2: I see.
4: As soon as I come in, I heard him. At least I heard somebody moving around. First, I thought it was Mrs. Parker, the manager. I know she sneaks into my apartment and noses around. Of course, she says she doesn't, but I know better.
2: Mm-hmm.
4: Well, I said to myself, I got her red-handed this time. So I marched into the bedroom all ready to give her a piece of my mind.
2: Well?
4: Well, I was never so flabbergasted in my whole life. He was standing in front of the dresser, going through my pocketbook.
2: I see.
4: My black bag and leather. It's the one he was holding.
2: Mm-hmm.
3: Well, ma'am, how much money was in the bag?
4: Well, I'm not positive. Not to the penny. About $300.
3: In cash?
4: Yes, sir. You see, I've been saving dimes for the past 15 years.
3: You mean this $300 was in dimes?
4: Oh, goodness gracious, no.
3: Oh.
4: What I do is go through my change every night and put all the dimes in my dime bank. Then when it's full, I take it down to a real bank and change the coins into bills. A dime bank holds $25.
3: Oh, I see.
4: Oh, you'd be surprised how much a person can save that way. It mounts up.
3: Yes, ma'am. Do you know the denominations of the bills?
4: I guess they was mostly tens. Maybe 1 or 2 bigger ones.
2: Mm-hmm. Now, what did this man do next, Miss Dunbetter?
4: Well, he found money. My $300. Stuffed it into his pockets. Then he just strolled out of the apartment big as life. I was too dumbfounded to do anything about it.
2: I see.
4: And I heard him tramp down the stairs. And then I heard the front door slam. When I was sure he was out of the building, I managed to get my wits together and I dialed Central.
2: Central?
4: The operator. And she put me in touch with the police station.
2: Had you ever seen this man before, Miss Dunbetter?
4: No. I'm sure I never did.
2: Could you tell us what he looked like?
4: Well, he's a tall man.
2: How tall?
4: Big as you, I'd say.
2: Mm-hmm. What color hair, please?
4: Dark. Very dark.
2: Eyes?
4: Dark eyes, too. Dark complected. Like he'd spent a lot of time outdoors.
2: How was he dressed?
4: A shirt and pants and a jacket. Light colored jacket. I think it was green.
2: Did you notice any scars?
4: Yes. Come to think of it, I did. Across his forehead. Thin little zigzag.
2: Mm-hmm. Well, how old would you say he was?
4: Oh, he's young. 35, maybe 40.
2: You know if anybody else saw him? The other tenants?
4: Well, I haven't talked to any of them. Haven't left the apartment since it happened.
2: You live alone here, do you?
4: Oh, my, no, no. My sister Bessie stays with me.
2: Where is she this afternoon?
4: Well, she went out of town for a few days. Visited a grandson and his family. They came down from Oxnard to get her this morning.
2: I see.
4: Tomorrow's her birthday. She'll be 80. I expect they're going to have quite a celebration.
2: Yes, ma'am.
4: They're all carrying on. You'd think it was such an accomplishment.
2: Well, it is a pretty ripe old age, ma'am.
4: I don't see what's so ripe about it. After all, I'm near the 79 myself. Oh, I know I don't look it. Everybody thinks there's at least 10 years between us. And Bessie is failing.
2: Yes, ma'am. Just a couple more questions, Miss Dunbar.
4: Certainly, young man, certainly.
2: What time was it when you got home from the library?
4: 2:45. Maybe a few minutes after. No, later than 3, though.
2: I see. How'd this fellow get into the apartment? Was the door locked?
4: Well, I thought it was. I always try to remember to lock it whenever I go out, but sometimes I do forget. Well, I guess I did today. Mm.
2: You think he'd recognize the burglar if you saw him again?
4: I most assuredly would.
2: Mm-hmm.
4: Nothing right with my eyesight.
2: Well, that's fine. We'd like to take you down to the office with us and show you some pictures.
4: No?
2: Just to see if you can identify him.
4: Well, I couldn't go like this. I'll have to change my dress first. I'm all right for walking around the neighborhood, but not for going downtown.
2: Well, that's up to you, ma'am.
3: I'll say Miss Dunbetter while I think of it. Who came from Kansas?
4: Oh, I'm afraid I don't understand.
3: Well, the name of this apartment, you see, is the Topeka Arms, so I figured somebody connected with it must have come from Kansas.
4: Oh.
3: You don't know who it was, do you?
4: Well, now, let me think. Oh, yes, yes, I remember. That was old Mr. Hendrickson's idea.
3: Well, you don't say.
4: Yes, yes, he was the man who built this building. Well, now, that was, oh, goodness sakes, that was almost 35 years ago. My, how time flies.
3: Yes, ma'am. How you like that, Joe? This Mr. Hendrickson came from Kansas.
4: No, no. Minnesota. Minneapolis, as I recollect.
3: Oh?
4: But it was his idea, just the same, calling it Topeka Arms. On kind of an article he read in the newspaper while the building was going up.
3: Ma'am?
4: Said there was more people in Southern California who come from Kansas than any other state.
3: Mm-hmm.
4: So Mr. Hendrickson figured the name Topeka would attract a lot of tenants. It's ridiculous nonsense. Said so at the time. There hasn't been a single solitary one.
3: Oh.
4: 35 years. Not a soul from Kansas has ever lived here.
2: Four oh five p.m. Frank and I put in a call to the crime lab. While Miss Dunbetter changed her dress, we checked the other apartments to see if anybody else had seen the burglar. Only one tenant was in. Mrs. J.T. Blade, apartment 6, informed us that she'd been out marketing at the time of the crime and had just returned home. 4:16 p.m. Lee Jones and a crew from the crime lab arrived. They began their investigation, and we drove Miss Dunbetter down to the city hall. We checked the oddity file and ran the suspect's description and M.O. through the stats office, and they came up with 17 possibles. We pulled mug shots and showed them to Miss Dunbetter. She was unable to make an identification. 6:13 p.m., Lee Jones reported no useful fingerprints or other physical evidence in the apartment. 6:46 p.m., we drove Miss Dunbetter home and we went off duty. The next day, May 20th, 11:17 a.m. I'll get it. Burglary Friday. Who's that? Oh, sure. Yeah. Wendy, come in. I see. Oh? Well, I wouldn't know. What's he look like? Mm-hmm. Yeah, we'd like to. Right. Thanks a lot. That was Chubb Stark.
3: Who?
2: You know, Stark, the bartender over at the Yellow Cat.
3: Oh, yeah. What's he want?
2: Guy came into his place last night. He was carrying a pretty big roll. He threw it around, bought drinks for the house.
3: Yeah.
2: Got kind of loaded and did some talking about how easy he'd picked up the dough. Just walked in again this morning.
3: Huh. Sound like anything to you?
2: And Chubb says he's about 6 foot, black hair.
3: Yeah.
2: Scar on his forehead.
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1: 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From the first puff to the last puff, your Chesterfield smokes cooler.
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2: Frank and I drove out to the Yellow Cap Bar on Figueroa. Chubb Stark, the bartender, pointed out a husky man sitting in a corner booth. We went over to talk to him. Keep your hands on the table and stand up.
6: Huh?
2: Police officers, on your feet.
6: Okay.
3: All right, you can sit down again.
6: Something eating you guys?
2: What's your name?
6: Why?
2: Come on, what is it?
6: Portlong, Ralph Portlong.
2: Where do you live?
6: Hotel around the corner.
2: How long have you been staying there?
6: Since last night.
2: How about before that?
6: Back east. I just got in town yesterday.
2: Whereabouts back east?
6: What kind of a roust is this?
2: Where back east?
6: All over. Chicago, Cleveland, all over.
3: What kind of business are you in?
6: Unemployed.
2: You got any money?
6: Some.
2: How much?
6: Look, I ain't no vag, if that's what you're getting.
2: How much money you got?
6: $100, maybe 150.
2: Where'd you get it?
6: I borrowed it.
2: Who from?
6: Pal.
2: In L.A.?
6: Chicago.
2: What's his name?
6: Johnson, Cliff Johnson.
2: You got his address?
6: I don't know. He moves around same as I do.
2: How are you going to pay him back if you don't know where he lives?
6: We'll bump into each other.
3: What'd you say you got in town, Portland?
6: I told you yesterday.
3: What time?
6: 6 o'clock, somewhere in there.
3: Yesterday morning?
6: Last night.
2: You sure of that?
6: Yeah.
2: How'd you come? Train?
6: Car.
2: You own the car?
6: I hitched a ride.
2: Just where were you yesterday afternoon?
6: Riding into L.A.
2: All afternoon. Yep. What was the driver's name?
6: Look, how should I? And I've been hitching for the last week. I must have rode with 20 different guys.
2: You don't remember the one you were with yesterday?
6: Nope.
3: Ever been arrested, Portland?
6: Nothing serious.
3: Well, tell us about it.
6: Oh, drunk, that's all.
3: And where was that?
6: Ohio, when I was a kid.
2: Anything else?
6: Yeah, I got some speeding tickets.
2: You ever been arrested in California?
6: Never been in California.
2: First trip, huh?
6: Yep. You ain't exactly making me feel at home, either.
3: You know an apartment house called the Topeka Arms?
6: Whereabouts?
3: 6th and Olympic.
6: Where's that?
3: In L.A.
6: Look, can't you get nothing straight? I ain't never been here before.
3: Mm-hmm.
6: How about giving me an answer? Why the roust?
2: All right, come on, let's go.
6: What for?
2: We'll show you the sights.
6: For instance?
2: City Hall. Frank and I took the suspect into custody for further questioning. 12:16 p.m., we ran the name Ralph Portlong through R&I. They had nothing on him. We put out an APB with his description stating that he was in our custody. The bulletin requested any information about the suspect and was marked attention Chicago PD and Cleveland Police Department. 2:18 p.m., we again interviewed Portlong. He insisted he had not arrived in Los Angeles until 6 o'clock the previous evening and refused to say anything more. 4:06 p.m., we received replies to our APB on Portlong. Chicago reported 2 convictions for grand theft auto, and Cleveland reported 1 conviction for burglary second degree. We telephoned Miss Dunbetter and arranged for her to attend a special show-up at the main jail. 6:17 p.m., the show-up was completed, and Frank and I took the victim back to our office.
3: Well, ma'am, you're sure it isn't the same man?
4: My goodness gracious, I ought to know.
3: Yes.
4: I don't see how you could have made such a mistake.
2: Well, he fits your description, even to the scar.
4: But I told you it was ziggity-zagging.
2: Yeah, you did.
4: This man's scar's entirely different.
2: Yes, ma'am.
4: His hair's wrong, too.
2: Is that right?
4: The other man had some gray in it right across here.
2: I thought you said he was fairly young.
4: But he doesn't have to be old to get gray. I've been gray ever since I had my appendix out. I was only 34.
2: All right. We'll have you taken home now.
4: Really a shame.
2: Ma'am?
4: You arrested that poor fellow. And he hasn't done anything.
2: Burglary Friday.
7: Yeah.
2: Yeah, that's right. When'd you get it? No, not yet. Will you notify him? Right. Well, I guess we don't need to feel too sorry for Portlaw.
3: What do you mean?
2: Another answer on our APB.
3: Yeah?
2: You're right, Miss Dunbetter. He couldn't have been your burglar.
4: Well, I told you, didn't I?
2: He was in Needles yesterday afternoon. He hitched a ride.
3: Yeah?
2: Slugged the driver. Ralph Portlaw was held pending arrival of authorities from Needles. The investigation of the apartment house burglary continued. Two more suspects were brought in for questioning. Both men succeeded in establishing alibis for the time of the crime. Monday, May 23rd, 1:48 p.m. Frank and I were on our way back to the office from lunch.
8: How was your pie?
2: All right.
8: Just okay, huh?
2: I said it was all right.
8: Lemon meringue, wasn't it?
2: Yeah.
8: I don't know, Joe. You should have had apple.
2: Mm-hmm.
8: I told you, stick with apple. You can't go wrong.
2: The lemon was good.
8: You didn't finish it.
2: I was full.
8: Yeah. Well, someday you'll learn.
2: Learn what?
8: Apple pie is always safe. You can't louse it up. Even a bad cook can.
2: Well, I get a little tired of it once in a while, that's all. Well,
8: no reason you should. You can switch it around so many different ways.
2: Yeah, I know.
8: Cheese, olive oil, hot sauce. No reason to get tired of apple, Joe.
2: Sure.
9: Hey, Joe.
2: Yeah?
9: Call for you while you're out.
2: Oh?
9: I just want you to call back. Here's the number.
2: Thanks.
9: Sure.
2: Bessie Matson.
8: Who's that?
2: I don't know. Mrs. Maxson? This is the police department, Sergeant Friday. Yes, that's right. We were the ones. I guess we can. Was something wrong? You sure of that? All right, right away. Thank you for calling. Goodbye. Miss Dunbetter's sister, she just got back from Oxnard.
8: Yeah?
2: She says it never happened.
8: What do you mean?
2: The burglary. Says her sister made it up. Frank and I drove out to the Topeka Arms, and we went up to apartment number 8. It was 217 when we got there.
3: Somebody's coming again.
2: Yeah.
10: Well, what is it?
2: Ms. Maxson?
10: That's right, that's right.
2: Well, my name's Friday. I just spoke to you over the telephone.
10: No, yes, yes, of course.
2: Mrs. Frank Smith.
10: Oh, how do you do?
3: How do you, ma'am?
10: Come right along inside.
3: Thank you.
10: I just don't know what to say. I suppose it's all my fault for going out of town. Should never have left Martha alone. Might have known she'd be up to something.
8: Are you positively sure about this, Ms. Maxson?
10: About what? About what?
8: That there wasn't any burglary.
10: Oh, never in a million years.
2: Well, your sister gave us all the details.
10: Play acting, that's all it was. Play acting. She's done it all her life.
2: Oh, I see.
8: You mean Miss Dunbetter isn't...
10: My sister is as sane as you are, if that's what you're driving at.
2: Well, then why'd she tell us that story, you know?
10: Haven't got the vaguest notion. She simply won't give me any explanation.
2: Oh, I see.
10: If the story was true, why won't she face me? Why is she hiding?
2: Hiding?
10: Minutha told her I was going to call you. She locked herself in the bathroom.
2: Is that right?
10: Been in there for 2 hours now. She simply refuses to come out.
2: Well, we'd like to talk to her if we can.
10: Yeah, I'll try again. The fact that you're here may have some influence.
8: You think we're getting a runaround, Joe?
2: It sounds that way, doesn't it?
8: Yeah.
10: Martha? Martha, you come out of there this instant. Martha Dunbecker, do you hear me? The policemen want to talk to you. Now come out. The police are here.
11: I won't. I won't never come out.
10: I never heard of such childishness. You see, I'm not able to do a thing with her.
2: Yes, ma'am.
10: Maybe if you speak to her, she'll come to her senses.
2: All right.
10: Sister carrying on like this. I don't know how I'll ever be able to hold my head up again. It's scandalous.
2: Miss Dunbetter, this is Sergeant Friday. Miss Dunbetter, will you come out so we can talk to you? Miss Dunbetter?
10: Well, it's about time. Whatever were you thinking of, Martha? What got into you?
11: No, speaking to you, Bessie.
2: Let's go into the other room. It'll be easier to talk there.
11: Yes, sir.
10: Not speaking to me, huh? Well, two can play at that game. And I assure you, I won't be the one who suffers.
2: All right, ladies, would you like to sit down? Now, Miss Dunbetter, Can we clear this thing up now? Your sister says there wasn't any burglary.
4: Just how would she know she wasn't here, was she?
10: I know because I know you. And I know you never had $300 to your name.
4: I did, too.
10: Where'd you get it? Where'd you get it?
4: None of your business.
2: All right, now, how about it, Miss Dunbetter? Did you have $300? Well?
4: Never said it was exactly $300. Not to the penny.
10: $3 would be more like it.
4: There happens to be a few things you don't know about, including my savings.
10: A likely story, or you never saved a penny in your life.
4: What about my dime?
10: I shook it the other day.
4: I'll thank you to keep your hands off my property.
10: Savings, indeed. If I didn't pay most of the expenses around here, you'd starve to death.
4: I managed quite well before you moved in on me, Bessie, and I was perfectly happy living alone. Matter of fact, I preferred that arrangement.
10: But maybe you'd like to try it again.
4: Maybe I would. I'm sure there'd be money ahead.
10: Ha!
4: Don't you hawk me, Bessie Maxim. You ought to see the way she eats. Gobble, gobble, gobble. She shovels it down.
10: Stuff and nonsense. I don't have any more appetite than a bird.
4: Birds don't nip the cooking, Sherry.
10: Martha Dunbetter. How can you say such a thing?
4: Because I know it's true. I'm off the bottle.
10: Well, whatever I do, I don't fib to the police like some people I could name.
2: Well, Miss Dunbetter.
4: I made exaggerated respect.
2: Mm-hmm.
4: Mean to do no harm.
2: I wonder if you know it's against the law to file a false police report.
4: Against the law?
10: There. You see? You're going to jail. I knew it would happen. I knew that sooner or later you'd disgrace all of us.
2: Why'd you do it? You must have had a reason, ma'am.
4: I won't tell you. Not in front of her, I won't.
2: Oh. Well, let's see. Would you mind waiting in the other room for a couple of minutes, Miss Maxson?
10: I most certainly would.
2: We'd appreciate it if you would.
10: No. Very well. Very well. You think I was the criminal around here.
2: All right, Miss Dunbetter, tell us now, will you?
4: It's very difficult to explain.
2: Well, give it a try, will you?
4: See, it was all on account of her, Bessie.
2: Go ahead.
4: Started when we was little girls. It's because she's older, she's always lording it over me. Mom and Daddy always gave her everything first. Hand-me-downs, it's all I got. Bessie's hand-me-downs.
2: I see.
4: And when we grew up, I couldn't push myself very much. She's just the opposite. There at the ball. She had a pick of all the young gentlemen in town. Only time they'd take me out was when Bessie was busy. I don't think she didn't let me know that I had second choice. The only reason she married a Horace, because he took a fancy to me. Well, I had my pride, too. Wouldn't settle for her leftovers. That's why I stayed single.
2: I see.
4: The least she could have done was name one of her little girls after me. After all, I'm her only sister.
8: Well, Miss Dunbetter, you still haven't told us why you reported the burglary.
4: I'm telling you.
8: Yes, ma'am.
4: On account of her birthday. Well, that was the last straw. She hasn't talked about anything else for months and months. It's because she's 80 years old, you'd think she was the queen of Romania. A picture in the paper of people making a fuss about her. Well, I made up my mind that for once in my life, someone was going to make a fuss about me.
2: Where is it?
4: Tell you the truth, I'm not a bit sorry I did it. I mean, yes, I should be sorry, but I'm not. I really enjoyed myself. And all those questions you asked me, like I was somebody. My name was in the papers, too. First time it ever happened. Kind of strange when you come to think about it, to live 79 years without ever seeing your name in print. Oh, but that wasn't the best part.
2: Ma'am?
4: Best part was Bessie not being able to horn in and take all the credit. Oh, I knew you'd find me out sooner or later, but I didn't care. I sure had the laugh on her. All the time she's in Oxnard being partied, I was having little parties of my own.
2: Yeah, well, you know you didn't need to put us through all this, Miss Dunbetter. You're almost 80 yourself.
4: It's over a year away. When you're my age, you can't be sure of anything.
2: Yes, ma'am.
4: Besides, even when I'm 80, Bessie will still be ahead.
2: How's that?
4: She'll be going on 90.
1: The story you've just heard is true. The names have been changed to protect the innocent. On May 26th, the hearing was held in the office of Perry Thomas, city attorney. In a moment, the results of that hearing. Now, here is our star, Jack Webb.
2: Thank you, George Fenneman. Put a smile in your smoking. Buy Chesterfield. It's the best cigarette ever made for my money. Smooth, satisfying, mild and mellow. Believe me, in the whole wide world, no cigarette satisfies like Chesterfield.
1: Due to the advanced age of Miss Martha Dunbetter, and because of her assurances that she would never repeat her actions, no charges were filed against her. Better schools build better communities. Join and work with your fellow citizens who are actively seeking to improve educational conditions. You have just heard Dragnet, a series of authentic cases from official files. Technical advice comes from the Office of Chief of Police W.H. 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Technical advisors, Captain Jack Donahoe, Sergeant Marty Wynn, Sergeant Vance Frazier. Heard tonight were Ben Alexander, Virginia Gregg, Jack Crucian, Helen Cleve. 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Music by Walter Schumann. Hal Gibney speaking.
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1: Ladies and gentlemen, the story you are about to hear is true. The names have been changed to protect the innocent. You're a detective sergeant. You're assigned a robbery detail. You get a call from an officer in another division. He's come across some information about a robbery. Your job? Check it out.

0: to document a drama of an actual crime. For the next 30 minutes, in cooperation with the Los Angeles Police Department, you will travel step by step on the side of the law through an actual case transcribed from official police files. From beginning to end, from crime to punishment, Dragnet is the story of your police force in action.
1: It was Wednesday, May 18th. It was hot in Los Angeles. We were working the day watch out of robbery detail. My partner's Frank Smith, the boss of Chief of Detectives Thad Brown. My name's Friday. We're on our way down from the office. It was 10:47 a.m. when we got to the R&I counter. Coke machine.
2: I don't see him.
1: No?
2: It's quite a gadget, huh, Joe?
1: What?
2: A machine here. Real piece of work.
1: Sure is.
2: Here you are.
1: Thank you.
2: You stop and figure, Joe, all the wires in there, levers. Must be a couple hundred wheels.
1: Yeah. Johnny say why he wanted to see us?
2: Mm-mm. Yes, sir, it must be 4 or 5 miles of wire in that thing.
1: Yeah, at least.
2: Why do you think he did it, Joe?
1: What?
2: Invent the machine.
1: I don't know, maybe he just liked to invent things.
2: No, I don't think that's it.
1: What's your idea?
2: Well, a guy'd have to spend a lot of time to build something like this. Maybe a couple of years.
1: Yeah.
2: Figure now a person just has to step up, put a coin in, cup drops down. Syrup pours in, seltzer, the way it's all measured out. Yeah, a guy has to spend a lot of time on that.
1: Yeah, I guess so.
2: Sure. Got to be a good reason for thinking it up.
1: What's your idea?
2: I don't think you could find a bottle opener.
1: Yeah, sure.
3: Joe?
2: Thanks.
1: Hi, John.
2: Oh, hi, John.
3: Sorry, I'm late. I got a call on my way out.
1: No trouble. What do you got?
3: Picked up a kid day before yesterday, carrying a can full of grass.
1: Mm-hmm.
3: Pretty rough kid when we tagged him. Wouldn't give us the time of day.
2: How old is he?
3: 17, just under the line.
2: Uh-huh.
3: I got to talking to him last night, started to relax. Guess he knew he was in trouble.
1: Yeah.
3: One thing led to another, and the kid ended up talking pretty good.
1: What did he give you?
3: Rumble about his brother, got big plans.
1: Yeah.
3: And a knock over a loan company.
1: Captain Powers, Frank, and I left the city hall, drove over to Georgia Street Juvenile. We had the suspect brought to one of the interview rooms.
3: All right, sit down, homie. Homer, this is Sergeant Friday and Officer Smith. They want to talk to you. Joe, Frank, it's Homer Rankin.
1: Oh, yeah.
2: Hi, Sam.
4: What do you want?
3: Well, I told them what you said about your brother, Homer. They'd like to go over it with you.
4: That's a lousy deal.
1: What do you mean by that, son?
4: Stinks, that's what I mean. What I told you wasn't supposed to be broadcast.
3: I'm just trying to help you out, kid.
4: Yeah, where's your shovel? Word leaks I turned fake and the services will be real nice. You're all invited.
1: Look, boy, you're not going to help yourself acting like this. And you're not going to do your brother any good either.
4: You tell me all about it, huh?
2: What are you trying to build, Homer? What do you want?
4: Leave me alone.
1: We can't do that, you know it.
4: Try.
3: Look, Homer, you're in trouble. Why make it any worse, huh?
4: You got me for possession, that's all. You ain't going to make any more out of it.
1: All right, let's go.
3: Come on, kid.
4: Where to now? The basement for the rubber hose, huh?
3: Going back to your cell.
4: Good. I didn't sleep good last night. Maybe I can get some sack time.
1: You better do it while you can.
4: What's that supposed to mean?
1: By the time the court gets through with you, you're not going to feel like sleeping, I'm afraid.
4: What do you do?
1: Hmm?
4: Where you work? What's your job around?
1: Robbery.
4: Big guys, huh?
1: No.
4: Sure, I heard about you fellas. Big time operators. Guess I should feel pretty good you come to see me.
1: How do you figure that?
4: You don't waste your time on small time stuff.
1: Well, you better take another look.
4: Huh?
1: We did this morning. We sent back to Captain Powers' office and got the name and address of the subject's brother. 12:10 p.m. We drove back to City Hall and had the name checked through R&I.
5: Here you are.
1: Thanks, Holmes.
2: That's a fat package. Let's see the arrest report.
1: It's long.
2: Mm-hmm. Assault, burglary, 211. He's been busy.
1: Yeah.
2: You got a 5-2 there?
1: There it is.
2: Who's he listed as the next of kin?
1: White, Paula Rankin, 101st Street address.
2: Better talk to him.
1: No.
2: You think the kid told Powers the truth?
1: I don't know. Maybe just wanted to sound big.
2: It's possible.
1: Brother sure fits, though.
2: Mm-hmm. Guy's been lucky.
1: What do you mean?
2: Well, all the arrests, he's never stood a conviction.
1: Let's see if we can change that. We got a copy of the suspect's mugshot, and we went out to see his wife. She lived in one of the new housing projects on the south side of the city.
6: Yeah?
1: Ms. Rankin?
6: That's right.
1: Police officers, we'd like to talk to you.
6: Well, I don't know anything about the marijuana. Kid got it someplace. It's his problem. I got enough of my own.
1: We'd like to talk to you about your husband.
6: Tim?
1: That's right. Let's see the arrest.

0: Play your ass, he's never stood a conviction.
1: Let's see if we can change that. We got a copy of the suspect's mugshot, and we went out to see his wife. She lived in one of the new housing projects on the south side of the city.
2: Yeah?
1: Ms. Rankin?
2: That's right.
1: Police officers, we'd like to talk to you.
2: Well, I don't know anything about the marijuana. Kid got it someplace. It's his problem. I got enough of my own.
1: We'd like to talk to you about your husband.
2: Tim?
1: That's right.
2: Come on in.
1: Thank you.
2: Want to sit down?
1: Thanks. This is my partner, Frank Smith. My name's Friday.
2: Yeah. Now, what's the beef about Tim?
1: Is he here?
2: No.
0: You know where he is?
2: No, I don't.
0: When did you see him last?
2: A couple of days ago.
1: Is he out of town?
2: I don't know. Couldn't care any less.
1: Do you have any idea where we can get in touch with him?
2: Listen, mister, if I knew, you'd have it. I got nothing to save him from. As far as I'm concerned, he can boil.
1: That's so?
2: Yeah. Since the day I met him, I've been carrying the economy size of trouble. Week goes by and he ain't pinched. The cause to get arrested for shooting off skyrockets.
1: No.
2: Always something. I'm tired of it. And I'm through with him. Never see him again. I ain't going to cry about it.
0: You got any other relatives in town?
2: Just the J.D.
0: Ma'am?
2: The kid, Homer. It's the only one.
1: Boy lives here, is that right?
2: He's got a bed. Don't use it much, like his brother. All the time out trying to get himself hung up. Never seen such a trouble family.
1: Mm-hmm. Any place your husband might go?
2: I told you before, if there is, I don't know about it.
0: Does he have a job?
2: Tim?
0: Yes, ma'am.
2: Honey, if you got paid for goofing, Tim could retire. Only thing wrong is he ain't got nothing to retire from.
1: He doesn't have a job.
2: That's the general idea, yeah.
0: Where does he spend his time?
2: Ain't around here.
1: Well, where, do you know?
2: I don't know. Guess it'd be the hot dog stand. A couple of times when I needed some money, I caught up with him there.
1: Where is the place?
2: Down on 114th, a couple of blocks over. You can't miss it. It's one of those all-night places.
1: Your husband have any close friends?
2: What do you mean, close?
1: Well, people he spend time with.
2: Yeah, a couple of guys fit that.
0: You know their names?
2: No.
1: You ever seen them?
2: Yeah. One of them was here once. I saw him.
1: Can you give us a name?
2: No, I don't remember. Me and Tim had a beef about it. I came home and found him and this bum crocked on beer, had a beef about it, and ended up with both of them leaving.
1: Can you describe the man for us?
2: He's a man. Got a head, two arms, two legs.
1: That's all you can tell us?
2: Yeah.
1: All right. Thanks for the time.
2: Don't worry about it. It's free.
1: Mm-hmm. I'm going to leave you a card. If you hear from your husband, we'd appreciate a call.
2: Sure. Well, don't hold your breath. It isn't likely he'll come back this time.
1: All right.
2: Can you tell me what it's about?
1: It's a police matter. It'd be better if we talk to him personally.
2: Can I get you anything? Drink, maybe?
1: No, thanks.
0: No, thanks.
2: Too bad. Sometime when you're in the neighborhood, you know, not working, stop in and I'll pour you a drink.
1: Yeah, sure.
2: No, I mean it. Girl gets lonely just sitting by herself. The company'd be nice.
1: Mm-hmm.
2: You're not married, are you?
1: No, ma'am.
2: That's nice. You drop by now. Anytime.
1: You bet. Thanks again.
0: Goodbye, Miss Rank.
2: Bye.
0: Hey, Joe.
1: Just do me a favor, will you?
0: Sure, old buddy. What is it?
1: Be quiet. We checked with the neighbors, and they verified Ms. Rankin's story about her husband's absence. None of them were able to tell us where he might have gone. Other than saying that the Rankins fought constantly, they were not able to give us any new information. 2:15 p.m. We drove down to the hot dog stand on 114th. There was no one at the counter who looked like the suspect, Tim Rankin.
3: How will it be?
1: Cup of coffee.
3: Okay, how about you?
0: Number six, I guess. You make that with cheddar cheese?
3: Yeah.
0: Okay, I'll have one of those. Glass of milk, too.
3: Sure. Want your coffee now?
1: Please.
3: Hot.
1: That's good. That's the way we like it.
3: Oh, not the coffee, the sun.
1: Oh, yeah.
3: And paper says it's 91 Pacific Center.
0: Uh-huh.
3: Yeah, we should be doing more business than we are. I don't understand it, though.
0: Is that right?
3: And, you know, cold drinks. Hot day people all the time. Drinking something cold.
1: Yeah.
3: No offense.
1: Well, that's all right.
3: Malibu, be ready right away.
0: Huh?
3: That's what the number six is, Malibu.
0: Oh.
1: You seen Tim Rankin around this morning?
3: Yeah, he was in about 10. You guys friends of his?
1: We'd like to talk to him.
3: He came in, had a cup of coffee with Shelley. Two of them left, oh, I guess, about 10:30.
1: Who was he with, you know?
3: Shelley, you know, Shelley Mitchell.
1: Oh, yeah.
3: Big buddies all the time.

0: together.
1: You know where they went?
0: No, I don't know. Maybe it was Shelley's.
2: You live around here?
0: Yeah, he's got a pad a couple blocks over. Hmm. Hey, your dog will be ready.
2: You know the address of that place?
0: Mm-mm. I've never been there. Heard the two of them talk about it, though.
1: This guy Mitchell work?
0: No, I don't think either one of them do.
2: Mm-hmm.
0: Want to leave your names? Guys come back, I'll tell them you're here.
2: Well, it'd be better if you didn't say anything about it.
0: Why not?
2: We're police officers.
0: Both of you?
1: That's right.
0: Sure never guessed it.
2: Mm-hmm.
0: Cops. I wouldn't know. He looked just like anybody else.
2: Mm-hmm.
0: What are you after Tim and Shelley for? I bet it's a loan company job, huh? Huh? Is that it?
2: What do you know about it?
0: Oh, look, mister, I didn't have any part in the action. I just heard them talking.
2: That's so?
0: Yeah, gospel. I didn't even think they were serious. If I'd known they meant it, I'd have called the cops myself. I don't want to get mixed up in nothing like that. Not me. I ain't about to put my neck out.
1: What'd they say about the job?
0: Oh, just they're going to pull it. All the time I thought they were kidding, talking big. I sure never figured they'd really do it.
2: What's the name of the company?
0: Huh?
2: That place they talked about, what's the name of it?
0: Timely Loan Company over on Western.
1: They say when they were going to make it?
0: I talked about Monday afternoon. I guess they decided not to wait, though, huh?
2: Yeah. Either one of them drive a car, do you know?
0: Yeah, Shelley does. I don't think it is, though.
2: You ever seen it?
0: Yeah, a couple times he's had it there.
1: What kind of a car is it?
0: Pontiac, four-door.
2: Happen to know the license number?
0: No, sorry, fellas. Never paid much attention to it.
2: Either one of them say when they'd be back?
0: No, it could be any time. They come and go.
1: You know if this Mitchell's ever been arrested?
0: I can't give you an answer. Never heard him talk about it.
2: Mm-hmm.
0: Oh, when they hit the place.
2: What?
0: When they robbed a loan company. I never read nothing about it.
2: Papers haven't got it yet.
0: Anybody hurt?
2: Why do you ask that?
0: Well, figures, it's all.
2: Yeah?
0: Sure, I know one thing for sure. I wouldn't want to get in Shelley's way. The leg don't slow him down a bit.
2: What do you mean?
0: He's got a wooden leg, you know. Here, the right one. Told me once he got wounded in the war.
2: Is that right?
0: He still walks with a little limp, like this.
2: Mm-hmm.
0: He's still entangled with a guy once. Happened in the alley out in back.
2: Yeah.
0: He almost knocked the fella's head right off his shoulders. Real punch.
2: Is that right?
0: Yeah, that's why I asked if anybody'd been hurt, Shelley being like he is.
2: Yeah.
0: Of course, I guess he wouldn't hit anybody, be no need for it.
2: What do you mean?
0: Well, he just wouldn't have to, that's all.
2: Yeah.
0: Both of them got guns.
2: Frank and I arranged for a steak out on the hot dog stand, and we went back to City Hall and ran the name Shelley Mitchell and his description through R&I. We came up with a possible that looked good. The mugshot was pulled and shown to the owner of the hot dog stand. He gave positive identification. We contacted Army authorities and requested what information they could give us. Yes, sir, huh? When was it? I see. You have those numbers? Right. No, I haven't. All right, Lieutenant, thanks again. Friday. Michigan, 5211. Extension 2511. No, it's 2-5. Right? Okay, many thanks.
1: How about it?
2: Looks good. He was given a dishonorable discharge.
1: For what?
2: Theft. Spent a couple of months in the stockade, and then the Army kicked him out.
1: Yeah?
2: They'd like to talk to him again, though.
1: Well, how come? Well,
2: according to the lieutenant, it seems after he left, they got the check, and he didn't leave alone.
1: What do you mean?
2: Took 3.45 automatics with him. An immediate check was made at the last place listed in Mitchell's package, but he'd moved and left no forwarding address. Additional officers began to canvass the area where he was supposed to be living. Local broadcasts and APBs were gotten out on both suspects, and a stakeout was set up on Tim Rankin's home. That afternoon, we met with Captain Donahoe, and it was decided to put a stakeout on the loan company. 4:50 p.m. Frank and I were leaving the office to make the necessary arrangements.
1: You got the mug?
2: Yeah, we better get on it right away.
1: Yeah.
2: Hot shot. We missed it.
1: Huh?
2: Timely Loan Company.
1: Yeah?
2: Was just held up.

Frank and I left the office and drove out to the Timely Loan Company on Western Avenue. By the time we got there, a radio card answered the call and the officers were checking the neighborhood. A broadcast had already been gotten out carrying their description. Frank and I talked with the manager.

0: Mr. Richard Conover.
1: Is there anything we can do for you, sir?
2: No.
0: Why don't you take a look at some pictures and see if you can recognize the holdup man?
2: I have to.
0: Well, it'll help us.
2: All right.
1: Here they are, sir.
2: No, they're not here.
0: You sure?
2: I looked at them. You haven't got a picture.
0: Would you mind going through them again?
2: I'll be honest with you. I'd like to see you get the two men, but the money's insured. I'm not going to put my family on the block for it.
0: I don't think I understand.
2: It's just that I believe them, that's all.
0: What do you mean?
2: On the way out, they told me. Said if I helped the police, they'd find out and make me sorry for it.
0: Yeah.
2: Said they'd get my family.
0: We went over the description Conover had given the uniformed men. It could have fit almost anyone. The crime lab came out and went over the offices of the loan company. They found nothing that would aid us. The people in the immediate vicinity were interviewed. None of them were able to give us a good description of the suspects. The victim, Richard Conover, was taken to the city hall where Frank and I talked to him for over an hour. 8:14 p.m.
1: Now, Mr. Conover, we need your help. If we don't have it, our jobs are going to be five times as hard.
2: I've told you I'm not going to put my family in jeopardy.
0: Well, now, look, we'll put a policeman in your house. He'll be there 24 hours a day until we come up with the thieves.
1: There'll be an officer with your children. Nobody's going to get near him.
2: That's ridiculous.
0: What do you mean?
2: I'm not going to subject them to that kind of supervision.
0: Well, then maybe you better take another look, Mr. Conover. There are two men in this city who've held you up. They've made threats on your life. Now, we don't blame you for being concerned, but this isn't going to help. Unless you go along with us, our hands are tied. There isn't anything we can do. Now, you've got no reason to believe that these men aren't going to try to get at you, even if you don't talk. You're the only one who can't identify them. Pretty soon they're going to think about that, and then we won't be able to stop them. You and your family are in trouble now, whether you talk to us or not.
2: All right, I'll tell you.
0: The suspects were positively identified as Timothy Rankin and Shelley Mitchell. Additional bulletins were gotten out on the two men, and the search for them was intensified. Officers were dispatched to Conover's home in the event that the two thieves tried to make good their threat. Rankin's brother was re-questioned at Georgia Street Juvenile, but either he couldn't or else he wouldn't aid us in apprehending the suspect. 11:30 that night, Frank and I were ready to leave the office.
1: Did you sign the log, Greg?
0: Yeah, let's go. I got it. Robbery Friday. Hello? Robbery Friday. Oh, yeah, Benson. Wait a minute. Give me that again, Lee. You're right out. Benson and Stromwell.
1: Yeah?
0: They found the suspect. In canvassing the area around the hot dog stand, officers Benson, Stromwell, and Herman had checked a hotel. When the clerk was shown pictures of the suspects, he said the two men who looked like the pictures were staying in the place. However, when the rooms were checked at the suggestion of the manager, Rankin and Mitchell were not there. They staked out the room and we were called. When Frank and I arrived, we took up our positions in the room while the other officers covered the entrances to the hotel. 4:15 a.m. We waited.
1: What time you got?
0: Wait a minute. It's hard to see without a light. 4:30.
1: Well, the hats did a good job.
0: Yeah, like finding a needle.
1: Mm-hmm. You heard how Herman's coming with the books?
0: I was talking to him the other day. Said he didn't think he's ever going to make a lawyer.
1: I guess it's rough for the hours he's got.
0: Yeah, it works out, though.
1: What do you mean?
0: He told me that when he and Stromwell got a stakeout together, they'd ask each other questions, you know, try to study that way.
1: Yeah, that's a hard way to do it.
0: Mm. All right, Mr. Holder, right there.
3: I'm doing like you say. I'm not going to cause no trouble.
0: Turn around. Face the wall.
3: Yes, sir. Just like
1: Come
3: you
1: on,
3: say.
1: Move.
0: Hands up on the wall.
3: Yes, sir. I'm doing it just like you said. I'm not rough.
1: Here you are, Joe.
0: Where'd you get this gun, Rankin?
3: Shelley gave it to me. That's the truth. Honest, mister. I got it from Shelley.
1: All right. Put your hands behind you.
3: Yes, sir. Right behind me.
0: All right. You can turn around.
3: Don't shoot, mister. Huh? Please don't shoot.
0: Turn around.
3: Yes, sir.
0: Where's Mitchell?
3: I don't know.
0: Oh, come off it. Now, where is he?
3: Well, I don't know, mister. That's the truth. I just don't know.
0: Yeah.
3: Well, look, if I did, I'd tell you. Honest, I would.
0: When'd you see him last?
3: A couple hours ago.
1: Where?
3: A coffee place on Vermont, sir.
0: Is he still there?
3: I don't know.
0: What was he doing?
3: He was talking to another fella.
1: Who?
3: A guy named Randolph Bennett, sir. I'm not sure that's his real name, though.
0: Is he coming back?
3: No, sir. He doesn't live here.
0: Clerk says he does.
3: Well, who are you talking about?
0: Mitchell.
3: Oh, I meant Bennett. He doesn't live here. Mitchell does, but Bennett doesn't.
0: Mm-hmm. Now, how about an answer?
3: Well, I'm sorry, sir. I don't know what you're talking about.
0: Mitchell, is he coming back?
3: Well, I don't think so.
0: Why do you say that?
3: Well, we had a fight. I don't think he'll be back, sir.
1: What'd you fight about?
3: Well, something he wanted me to do. I didn't want any part of it.
0: What was it?
3: Well, he said if I didn't go along with him and Bennett, they'd kill me, and I didn't like the deal.
0: What deal?
3: Well, him and Bennett, they got a caper planned. I was supposed to go with them, but I didn't want to, sir. Honest, that's the truth. I really didn't want to.
1: Yeah.
3: You see, I was supposed to steal a car for him to use, and the more I thought about it, I didn't want to get in any more trouble than I am now.
0: Did Serby hit the loan company this afternoon?
3: Yeah, that's right, sir.
1: This fella Bennett, he was with you?
3: No, sir. We met him tonight. Him and Shelby planned this other deal. They wanted me to go with them, but I didn't want to. Honest, that's the God's truth, sir. I didn't want to. That's why we had this fight.
0: Well, what's the deal?
3: Well, they figure to start out about 9 in the morning. Shelly's got it all figured. They say they can hit about 8 places, and the two of them are going to leave town.
0: What are you talking about?
3: Well, this deal. They're going to rob some loan companies.
1: Well, what about this fella Bennett? You know him?
3: No, sir. He's a friend of Shelly's. They've known each other, though, for a long time.
0: Where's he from?
3: Oh, back east someplace. I'm not sure where. I just know the cops are after him. Though.
0: Why?
3: Well, he broke out of jail while he was waiting to be tried.
0: What was the charge?
3: Kidnapping and murder.
0: We left the hotel room and picked up the other officers. We had Tim Rankin point out the coffee stand where he'd last seen Shelly Mitchell. And then we called a radio car and turned Rankin over to the uniformed men. While Benson, Stromwall, and Herman covered the rear entrance of the place, Frank and I went in the front door.
1: There they are, Joe. Halfway down.
0: Yeah.
4: We don't have to check. Yeah? You guys got a license to listen?
0: Shelly Mitchell.
5: Come on!

0: All right, come on, come on, get up.
1: You okay, Joe?
0: Yeah. What about Bennett?
1: He's all right.
2: Lousy cops. Lousy, rotten cops.
1: Turn around. Give me your cops, will you, Joe?
0: Here.
1: Come on, turn around. I'll take care of Bennett.
0: All right, Mitchell, turn around.
2: All the sticker dings.
0: All right, come on, move.
2: How'd you get to me?
0: Don't you worry about that.
2: Rottenest, lousiest deal I ever heard of.
0: Where'd you get this gun?
2: I bought it.
0: From the government, huh?
2: Well, that's none of your business.
0: All right, we'll go your way.
2: Lousy 12 hours. 12 more hours, you'd have missed us. This afternoon, we'd have been on the way. You'd have never found us.
0: Yeah, you really believe that, don't you?
2: Well, sure. We'd have gotten a start, you'd have been dead, looking all around, never found us.
0: Yeah, just like now.
3: The story you have just heard is true. The names were changed to protect the innocent. On September 16th, trial was held in Department 92, Superior Court of the State of California, in and for the County of Los Angeles. In a moment, the results of that trial.

Homer Norman Rankin was referred to juvenile court and, after a hearing, was made a ward of the state. Timothy Alfred Rankin and Shelley Vincent Mitchell were tried and convicted of robbery in the first degree, one count. They received sentence as prescribed by law. Robbery in the first degree is punishable by imprisonment in the state penitentiary for a period of not less than 5 years. Randolph Bennett, alias James Virgil Nicholson, was held for New Jersey authorities to answer charges of murder, kidnapping, and escape.

0: You have just heard Dragnet, a series of authentic cases from official files. Technical advice comes from the Office of Chief of Police W.H. Parker, Los Angeles Police Department.
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2: Put a smile in your smoking.
1: By Chesterfield. Smoother. Cooler. 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Ladies and gentlemen, the story you are about to hear is true. 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You're a detective sergeant. You're assigned a robbery detail. The owner of a small delicatessen reports that he's been robbed.

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1: Put a smile in your smoking.
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0: the documented drama of an actual crime. For the next 30 minutes, in cooperation with the Los Angeles Police Department, you will travel step by step on the side of the law through an actual case transcribed from official police files. From beginning to end, from crime to punishment, Dragnet is the story of your police force in action.
1: It was Sunday, October 9th. It was overcast in Los Angeles. We were working the day watch out of robbery detail. My partner's Frank Smith, the boss of Chief of Detectives Thad Brown. My name's Friday. I was on my way back from communications. It was 3:48 p.m. when I got to room 27A. Robbery. I got it. Robbery, Friday. Yeah, just a second. You need that pad, man?
2: Yeah.
1: All right, go ahead, please. All right, I have it. What happened? How long ago? All right. Right away. Thank you. Guy came into a delicatessen over on Sunset. Took out a pretty big order.
2: Yeah?
1: Sack full of money. 4:15 p.m. Frank and I drove out to a small combination delicatessen and grocery on the corner of Sunset and 3rd. The owner of the store, Mr. Paul Claypool, told us that the robbery had taken place approximately 20 minutes earlier. He said that the patrol car officer who had answered his call had left to make an immediate search for the suspect.
3: Gave a real good description, I did.
4: Yes, sir, you said that.
3: Kept my wits about me. All the time that young hoodlum was in the store, I was studying him. Didn't let him catch on, of course, but I was making mental notes.
1: I wonder if you'd tell us just what happened, Mr. Claypool.
3: How's that?
1: Well, we'd like to hear about the robbery right from the beginning.
3: Oh, checking up on me, huh?
1: Sir?
3: Making sure I give you the same story I gave that other cop.
1: Oh, no, sir, that's not the idea.
3: I told him everything there was to tell.
1: Well, we'd like to hear it, too, that's all.
3: You ain't going to hear nothing different than what he did.
1: But would you tell us anyway?
3: Well, if that's how you want it. This here crook fella came walking into my store, big as life. That's how it begun.
1: Mm-hmm.
4: That was about 20 minutes ago, was it?
3: Oh, it might be 21 or 2, but now, depends on how long you've been talking to me.
4: Yes, sir.
1: What did he say when he came in?
3: Bandit fella?
1: That's right.
3: Nothing.
1: What?
3: Nothing. That's what he said. Not a single solitary word.
1: I see.
3: Didn't even open his mouth, just handed me an envelope.
1: Yeah.
3: Sealed it was. Sealed up shut.
1: Mm-hmm. Go ahead.
3: Struck me as being kind of peculiar.
4: What do you mean?
3: Well, lots of my customers bring in lists of things they're supposed to buy. They don't seal them in no envelope, though.
4: I see.
3: My instinct sure was right. It wasn't no grocery list. It was far from it.
1: Is that so?
3: Note inside. Hand-printed it was.
1: I see.
3: Wonder what it said?
1: Well, that would be nice, yes, sir.
3: Take all of the money out of the cash register, put it in a paper bag, and hand it over.
1: Uh-huh.
3: That wasn't all. You want to hear the rest?
1: If you would, please.
3: Don't do any talking. Don't try to stop me. If you do, I'll kill you. That was the end of it.
4: Do you still have this note, Mr. Claypool?
3: Right over there. It's laying on the register.
1: Mm. Wonder if we could see it, please.
3: Well, that's up to you, I guess.
1: Hmm?
3: Other cops said I wasn't to handle it on account of fingerprints.
1: Well, we'll try to be careful with it.
3: Help yourself. Ain't my place to take no chances on destroying valuable evidence.
1: Yes, sir.
3: Well, had it right, didn't it? Word for word?
1: Yes, sir, you sure did.
4: After you read this note, what'd you do, Mr. Claypool?
3: I done just what it said.
4: You gave him the money from the register?
3: That's right. Put in the paper bag in number 8.
4: What's that, sir?
3: 8. That was the size of the bag.
1: Oh. How much money did you give him?
3: All there was, a neighborhood of $50.
1: Most of it in bills?
3: Most, I'd say. A couple of tens, 3 or 4 5s, some ones. Rest was change.
1: All right, what happened next?
3: Fella took the bag, kind of grinned, and walked out. Looked real pleased with himself.
4: Did you see where he went?
3: Left the store.
4: Yes, sir. I mean, after that.
3: Turned down the street.
1: Did you get into a car?
3: I didn't see none.
1: You didn't try to follow him?
3: Nope. I didn't aim to stick out my neck, none. Figured that was up to you fellows.
1: That's right.
4: Now, Mr. Claypool, do you know if the robber had a gun?
3: Must have.
4: Did you see it?
3: Nope. But that there note said he'd kill me if I gave him any trouble.
4: Yes, sir.
3: Must have had a gun if he aimed to kill me. Well, stands to reason.
4: Yes, sir.
1: Was there anybody else in here when he came in?
3: Just me. I don't do much business this time of the afternoon, and not on Sunday.
1: Mm-hmm. Had you ever seen this man before?
3: Nope, not that I recollect.
1: I wonder if you could describe him for us.
3: Oh, sure. I told you I gave him a real good once-over.
1: Yes, sir.
3: First off, he's a young fella, right around 20, I'd say.
1: Mm-hmm.
3: Husky, about 5'10", maybe weighs 170. Not fat, you understand. He's just husky.
1: Mm-hmm.
4: Well, what about his coloring?
3: Well, I'm coming to that.
4: Yes, sir.
3: Brown hair, medium brown. Kind of gray eyes, medium complexion.
1: Any marks or scars?
3: No.
1: How was he dressed?
3: Pants, dark colored, serge more than likely. Blue serge. They looked like they was part of a suit.
1: Mm-hmm.
3: Couldn't see his shirt. He had on a sweater. yellowish with one of them collars that chokes you.
1: What's that?
3: Fits all around your neck, you see, like so. See?
1: Turtleneck sweater?
3: Is that what you call it?
1: Yes, sir.
3: Turtleneck, huh? Well, that's a right good name. That's just what it looks like. Turtle poking out his neck.
4: Yes, sir. Is there anything else you can tell us about this man?
3: What have you got in mind?
4: Well, Mr. Claypool, anything that would help us identify him.
3: Well, sir, he acted real funny, almost like he didn't know what he was doing.
4: Oh?
3: Kind of looked at me funny, too. Don't know how to put it into words, exactly.
4: Yes, sir.
1: Wonder if you'd come down to City Hall for a few minutes, Mr. Claypool.
3: City Hall?
1: Yes, sir. We'd like to show you some mugshots, see if you can make an identification for us.
3: Well, that'd mean closing up the store.
1: Well, it won't take very long.
3: Well, I guess it'll help catch this fellow.
1: We'd appreciate it.
3: Oh, excuse me.
1: Yes, sir.
3: Claypool's Delicatessen. How's that? Who? Friday?
1: That's for us, sir.
3: Oh. Here you are.
1: Thank you. This Friday. Yeah, that's right. How long ago? Fountain? Yeah, I got it. Thank you. Well, we won't need you downtown just yet, Mr. Claypool.
3: Change your mind, huh?
1: Yes, sir.
4: What's up?
1: Flower shop over on Fountain.
4: Yeah.
1: Sounds like the same guy. Frank and I told Mr. Claypool we'd check with him later. We left the delicatessen and drove out to the Pringer Flora shop on Fountain and Selma. 4:42 p.m., we talked to the victim, Miss Norma Devereaux. She seemed to be extremely agitated. She told us that a man had walked into the store about 4:30 and gave her a sealed envelope. She showed us the note the envelope had contained, and it appeared to be a duplicate of the note Mr. Claypool had been given.
4: Did this man say anything to you, Miss Devereaux?
2: I don't remember. I don't think so.
1: Well, did you say anything to him?
2: I was too scared.
1: Yes, ma'am.
4: How much money did he take?
2: Well, I gave him all there was, everything in the register.
4: I see, but about how much would you say?
2: I'm not sure. You see, I don't work here. I was just helping out.
4: Mm-hmm.
2: The store belongs to my sister and brother-in-law.
4: I see.
2: They wanted to take their children for a ride this afternoon, so I said I'd look after the shop.
4: Yes, ma'am.
2: Oh, I never should have offered. I might have known something like this would happen. I've had a funny feeling all day long.
4: Is that right?
2: It's a bad week for me anyway, this whole week.
4: Huh?
2: According to my horoscope.
4: Oh.
1: And you don't have any idea how much money was stolen, Miss Devereaux?
2: Well, I don't think it was very much. A few bills and some coins.
1: Mm-hmm.
2: Do you happen to know what day this is? The date, I mean?
1: Yes, ma'am. This is the 9th.
2: The 9th. Mm-hmm. I might have known. She said to be especially careful on the 9th and the 11th. Why didn't I pay more attention to that last reading? It certainly cost me enough.
1: Mm-hmm.
4: Now, Miss Devereaux, you noticed where this man went when he left the shop?
2: What?
4: Did you notice where he went?
2: Oh, no. I didn't pay any attention. I was just so relieved that he was gone.
1: What if you describe him for us, please?
2: Well...
1: Miss Devereaux?
2: I'm trying to think.
1: Yes, ma'am.
2: It just comes up a blank. His face, everything about him.
1: Well, how's he dressed?
2: I'm terribly sorry. I just can't remember.
1: Well, maybe we can help you. Was he wearing a coat or a sweater?
2: That's right. A sweater. I remember the sweater.
1: Mm-hmm. What color was it?
2: Lightish, I think. I'm not sure.
1: What kind of a sweater? Would you recall that?
2: Just a sweater, I guess.
1: Mm. How about his hair? Eyes? Anything at all, Miss Devereaux?
2: Well, there's one thing. I don't know whether it would do any good or not.
1: Yes, ma'am.
2: I feel like such a fool not being able to remember where it was or when, but I'm almost certain about it.
1: What's that?
2: That I've seen him before.
1: Frank and I continued to question the victim. She insisted that she had met or seen the suspect sometime before the crime, but she was unable

0: recall the circumstances. 5:38 p.m., we drove both victims down to the city hall and asked them to go through the mug books for the purpose of identifying the suspect.
1: Well, we finished another book, Sergeant.
0: Yes, ma'am.
2: Seems like you sure have enough of them.
0: Yes, sir.
1: If I could only think where it was.
0: Ma'am?
1: But I saw him before.
0: Yes.
3: Can I get you folks some coffee?
2: That sounds like a right good idea.
4: How about you, miss?
1: What?
4: Would you like some coffee, too? Miss Devereaux.
1: That's it. That's it. I remember now. His face, everything about him. It's the same man. I'm positive it is.
4: Oh?
1: It was when you mentioned coffee. That's what brought it back to me.
0: Yes, ma'am. Now, just when was it you saw this man?
1: Oh, let's see. It was last week when I went shopping for a new coat. Tuesday. Yes, that's when it was. Tuesday.
0: Mm-hmm.
1: I was having lunch. The Fairway Cafeteria in Hollywood.
0: Yes, ma'am.
1: Well, it was crowded, and I was sitting alone. He came by and asked if he could use the same table.
0: All right, go ahead.
1: I nodded, and he sat down. I didn't pay any attention to him. Not really. I just went on and finished my lunch. He was still eating when I left.
0: Mm-hmm. Anything else you can tell us about him?
1: I think he had on the same clothes he was wearing today, the sweater anyway. I remember the sweater real plain now.
0: I see. Now, you're sure this was the same man who robbed you?
1: Oh, yes, I know it was.
0: Mm-hmm.
1: That'll help, won't it? My remembering where I saw him?
0: Well, it might.
1: I'll bet he eats there all the time, at that same cafeteria.
0: Yes, ma'am, we'll check on that.
1: Oh, he does. I just feel certain of it. You'll see, Sergeant. It was fate that made me go into that restaurant, and it was fate that made him sit at my table.
0: Yes, ma'am.
1: It was all part of a big plan. Our meeting like that, and then him robbing me today. It was all part of a big plan so that you could catch him.
0: Yes, that's right.
1: And you will catch him. Don't you worry about that. You'll catch him. Fate's against him.
0: Well, that makes us even then, doesn't it?
1: What?
0: So are we. Now that she remembered seeing the suspect before, Miss Devereaux confirmed Paul Claypool's description. We asked the victims to continue going through the mug books. They were unable to come up with an identification. 6:31 p.m., Frank and I drove them home and we went off duty. The next day, October 10th, 10:05 a.m., we interviewed the day cashiers at the Fairway Cafeteria. They couldn't recall any specific customer who answered the suspect's description. 11:46 a.m., we went back to the office. Robbery Friday. Yeah, Larry.
5: Mm-hmm.
0: Well, thanks anyway. All right. Sloan.
5: Yeah?
0: Says he can't give us a lead from the way those notes were printed.
5: Oh?
0: Well, how about an early lunch today, huh?
5: It's all right with me.
0: Where do you want to go?
5: Well, I don't care. How about you?
0: Doesn't make any difference to me.
5: Well, suggest someplace.
0: Well, I told you it doesn't make any difference.
5: Well, I don't know why it always has to be up to me, Joe.
0: Hmm?
5: Where we eat. Why don't you decide once in a while?
0: All right, fine. Let's go over to that new Chinese place on Broadway.
5: For lunch?
0: Well, why not?
5: Well, you don't want Chinese food for lunch, Joe.
0: I don't.
5: Of course not.
0: Well, what do you got in mind?
5: I might have known.
0: Hmm?
5: I'd end up making the choice.
0: Sure is a problem, isn't it?
5: Well, it gets kind of monotonous, that's all, buddy.
0: Yeah, that's tough.
6: Say,
0: Yeah, something we can do for you?
6: Is this here where you the guys that handle robberies?
0: Yeah, that's right.
6: Like them two yesterday?
0: Which two?
6: Grocery store and flower shop.
0: You know something about them, do you?
6: Yeah, I know something.
0: Well, just what is it?
6: Who robbed them? I know who it was.
0: Yeah.
6: Well, I guess it was me.
7: Put a smile in your smoking. Next time you buy cigarettes, stop. Remember this. It's today's biggest cigarette news.
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0: The man who had come into the office answered the description we'd received from the victims. He was in his early 20s, stocky build, about 5'10", brown hair and gray eyes. He was wearing dark blue trousers and the yellow turtleneck sweater. He told us that his name was Harvey Tilden and that he lived in a rooming house on West Ivar. He readily admitted the two robberies, but he insisted that he had not meant to commit the crimes.
1: I didn't know what I was doing, that's all. I just didn't know.
2: Well, what are you trying to sell us? Were you drunk?
1: Of course not. I hadn't had a drink, not even a beer.
0: Well?
1: Well, he told me it was money they owed, that I was collecting it for him.
0: Who told you that?
1: Stoney.
0: Who's Stoney?
1: Well, that's all I know him by, Stoney.
0: And you were collecting money for him, is that it?
1: Uh-huh.
0: And you expect us to buy that, too, don't you?
1: No, I guess not.
0: Well, then why don't you try giving us the truth?
1: Well, look, now, may I not the brightest guy in the world. If I was, I wouldn't be in this mess.
0: No.
1: I come to you of my own accord, didn't I?
0: Well, maybe you got scared. Maybe you figured it'd go easier with you if you gave yourself up. Isn't that it?
1: Yeah, I guess I can't blame you for thinking that. Sure was a dumb trick.
0: Well, why'd you do it, then?
1: Because I didn't know, because he told me it was just a job I was doing.
0: Mm-hmm. Stoney told you.
1: Yeah, that's right.
0: Mm-hmm. All right, now let's hear it your way.
1: Yeah, well, he said he worked for a kind of collection agency, you know, where they go after them deadbeats, you know?
0: Yeah.
1: Well, he said he had to have somebody to help him, only part-time, but the pay would be good.
0: Yeah.
1: Offered me the work.
0: Mm-hmm.
1: I ain't had a steady job lately. Sound kind of good to me.
0: Yeah, go ahead.
1: Yeah, well, I was supposed to meet him yesterday afternoon, 3 o'clock. He picked me up in front of the place where I live.
0: Yeah?
1: Drove me past that grocery store, parked around the corner. He gave me an envelope, and he told me to take it inside, hand it to a fellow who worked there. He said I was to make sure nobody else was in the store on account of he didn't want to make the old guy feel bad by collecting the debt in front of somebody else, you know?
0: Yeah.
1: So I done what he told me. I give the old guy the note, he give me the money, and I took it back to Stoney.
0: Well, where was he while you were in the store?
1: Well, around the corner, like I said.
0: Why didn't he go in with you?
1: He wanted to see if I could handle it myself, on my own, you know. That's what he told me.
0: Mm-hmm.
1: Well, then we drove over to that there flower place.
0: Same routine.
1: Yeah, only this time I got kind of suspicious, you know.
0: Yeah.
1: She acted so scared, the lady there. It didn't seem to me that having to pay up a debt would make somebody so scared. I told Stoney afterwards. He said it was just an act that they all put on like that.
0: Mm-hmm.
1: Yeah, well, I didn't exactly believe him. So the next place we stopped, I opened up the envelope before I went inside, and I read that there note.
0: Yeah, well.
1: Well, I didn't know what to do. Finally, I went back to the car, and I really told him off, Stoney. I told him I was a no thief. I told him he had to return all that money.
0: What did he say?
1: He just laughed at me. He said I was the biggest pigeon he ever met. I said if he didn't take back the dough, I'd go to the cops. He told me you'd throw me in jail, that you'd never believe a word I told you.
0: Mm-hmm. What happened then?
1: I got out of the car. I said I wasn't no crook and nobody was going to make me be one.
0: Mm-hmm.
1: I was heading right for the police station. And then I got to thinking. I seemed like maybe he was right, that nobody would believe a story like this.
0: Yeah.
1: So I went home.
0: All right, why'd you come in today?
1: Well, I didn't sleep none too good last night. It was kind of worrying me what I'd done. I figured maybe he'd find some other sucker like me and pull that same stunt over again. And I didn't want him to get away with it, so I decided to take my chances on you guys. I'm going to get a short count now, am I?
2: You know where the Stoney lives?
1: No, he never said, not to me.
2: And you don't know his last name either?
1: Uh-oh.
0: Well, where'd you meet him?
1: Hentley's gym. Or on Olympic, I hang out there sometimes.
0: You a fighter?
1: Well, I had some bouts, yeah.
0: Mm-hmm.
2: Well, how'd you and Stoney get acquainted?
1: Well, I don't know. We just started talking one day last week. He come in for a steam bath, and afterwards we were both watching some of the guys work out.
2: I see.
1: He was there again on Saturday. That's when he offered me this job.
0: Mm-hmm. What kind of a car does he drive?
1: Chevy.
0: Sedan?
1: No, coupe, hardtop, last year's model.
0: You know the license?
1: No, I don't pay no attention.
0: Mm.
1: It wouldn't matter if it did. I ain't much at remembering things.
0: Yeah.
2: Can you tell us what Stoney looks like?
1: Yeah, why, he's a big fella, sharp dresser.
2: How old is he?
1: 35, maybe 40.
2: Mm. What color is his hair?
1: Sort of red.
2: Anything else? Scars, anything like that?
1: No.
0: That's the whole story, huh?
1: Yeah.
0: You didn't know you were robbing those stores? You didn't have any idea?
1: Honest, I didn't. Sounds crazy, don't it?
0: Yeah, it does.
2: Joe, talk to you for a minute.
0: Yeah. You wait right there, Tilden.
1: Okay.
2: You must think we're pretty done. Expecting us to fall for a line like that.
0: Yeah.
2: What's he take us for?
0: I don't know.
2: Couldn't be true. Not a word of it.
0: Yeah.
2: Heck of it is.
0: Yeah.
2: Such a darn fool story, Joe. I just can't help believing it.
0: Well, we were.
2: Hmm?
0: So do I. Frank and I continued to interrogate the suspect. He maintained his innocence, and we were unable to shake him. We ran the name Harvey Tilden through R&I. They had nothing on him. We also ran the name Stoney through the moniker file, and we came up with two possibles. We pulled the mug shots and showed them to Tilden. He tentatively identified one of the photos, James Brightstone, but he wasn't positive. We telephoned Brightstone's last known address, a small downtown hotel. They told us he'd moved during the summer, and they had no idea of his present whereabouts. We checked DMV and our own vehicle records. They reported that a late-model Chevrolet was registered in Brightstone's name. Harvey Tilden was held in custody for further questioning. 4.08 p.m., Frank and I drove over to Hentley's gym on South Olympic and talked to the owner, George Hentley.
3: What's right? I'm sitting.
2: Stoney.
0: Yeah, that's right. Full name maybe James Brightstone. We're not sure.
3: Move away.
4: Don't ring a bell. Ain't a fight game?
0: Well, we aren't sure.
2: How about a Harvey Tilden? You know him?
4: That jerk, sure I know.
2: He come here pretty often?
4: Off and on. Used to do a little boxing. Had a perfect record. 6 fights, 6 KOs. He was a punchy before he ever got in a ring.
0: Tilden says this is where he met this Stoney.
4: Yeah, it could be.
2: Take a look at this picture, will you? Never seen this guy before.
3: Hey, you got a left hand? Use it.
2: Well?
4: You know, I wouldn't swear to it. A guy who looks something like this been coming in lately. Works out, takes a steam bath.
2: You know his name?
4: I never asked.
0: You been around a day?
4: No, not so far.
0: When was the last time, do you remember?
4: End of last week, Friday, Saturday.
2: Are you talking to Tilden?
4: Oh, I don't know, maybe. Guys come in here, friendly type guys. They all talk to each other.
0: All right, here's our card.
4: So?
0: This fella comes back, give us a call, will you?
4: Hey, you want him for something?
0: We want to talk to him.
4: Okay, if he comes in, I'll call you.
0: Thanks.
4: Sure, I'm a real obliging type fella. I got no beef with you cops. It'll be a waste of time, though.
0: Hmm?
4: Calling you. If you want to see this guy, all you got to do is turn around.
0: What's that?
4: He just walked in the door.
0: Frank and I talked to the man George Hentley had pointed out. He readily admitted that he was James Brightstone. He also admitted knowing Harvey Tilden. He said he had spent the previous afternoon in his room at the Jackman Hotel. We telephoned the hotel, but the clerk was unable to confirm Brightstone's alibi. 5:31 p.m., we drove the suspect down to the city hall and continued our interrogation.
1: Look, why don't you guys just tell me what it is you want to know, spell it out in real big letters, and I'll give you the answer, same size.
2: Where were you yesterday afternoon?
1: Thought we already covered that.
2: Let's go over it again.
1: Okay, boys, I was in my hotel room.
0: Well, the clerk doesn't back you up.
1: Well, does he say I wasn't there?
2: When was the last time you saw Harvey Tilden?
1: Saturday over at the gym.
0: Not yesterday, huh?
1: Gym isn't open on Sundays.
0: You know where Tilden lives?
1: Nope.
0: You picked him up at his rooming house yesterday, didn't you?
1: Why would I be picking a crumb up like that?
0: Did you offer Tilden a job?
1: Oh, that's pretty funny.
0: What's the joke?
1: I ain't got a job myself.
2: Did you ever take Tilden for a drive?
1: Boys, I'm telling you, the only place I ever seen the guy is Hentley's gym.
2: Yeah. He knows what kind of a car you got.
1: Oh?
2: Make and model.
1: Well, maybe he's seen me and I didn't see him.
0: Mm-hmm.
1: Now, look, this Tilden fella, he's a screwball. He don't even know what time it is. Whatever he told you, you can forget it.
0: Well, there are a couple of things we can't forget.
1: Yeah?
0: Tilden says you put him up to robbing 2 stores yesterday.
1: Are you kidding?
0: He says you hired him to work for you, to collect some past due bills.
1: Boy, this kid is really off his rocker, isn't he?
0: Maybe.
1: Where was I supposed to be while he was doing me these favors?
0: Outside in your car, waiting for him.
1: Go on, boys, you interest me.
0: Well, that's about it.
1: And you'd pick up a guy in a phony story like that? Hey, look, I'm getting out of here. Tilden ain't the only guy who's nuts.
0: Sit down, Brightstone.
1: All right, you jokers, prove any part of it.
0: We're going to try to.
1: I'd like to know how.
0: We got a team out right now checking the neighborhood of both robberies. If anybody saw your car around those stores yesterday afternoon, you got trouble.
1: I got news for you guys. It don't matter where I was yesterday, you can't tie me into these jobs.
0: We'll see.
1: Matter of fact, I'll give you a hand. I might have been driving around those stores yesterday.
0: Is that right?
1: Yeah, come to think of it, I went for a ride along about 2 o'clock. Slipped my mind before.
0: Sure.
1: Not that I know where Tilden pulled his heist.
0: You don't, though?
1: Sure, of course not.
0: Then what makes you think you were in the vicinity?
1: Well, I'm not saying I was. I'm saying I might have been.
0: Yeah.
2: Just where were you?
1: Who knows? It took me a real long drive.
0: What time did you leave your hotel?
1: 2 o'clock, maybe.
0: What time did you get back?
1: Later.
0: How much later?
1: All right. I'll tell you what. I'm going to give you guys a break.
0: Good.
1: Now, I know you can keep this up for 72 hours, and I got more important things to do, so let's get it over with, okay?
0: That's entirely up to you.
1: Okay. Okay. Tilden was giving it to you square. He was just a pigeon. Dumbest pigeon I ever ran into.
0: Yeah, go ahead.
1: Well, that's it. You got it now. What are you going to do about it?
0: What do you think?
1: If you're smart, you're going to turn me loose.
0: Mm-hmm.
1: Yeah. Look, let me give you a little advice. Free. So Tilden was a fall guy, all right? I admit it to you guys.
0: Yeah.
1: But to nobody else. Anyway. He also asked me, I deny it, the whole thing. So you might as well play smart. You figure on sticking me with this rap, you got to have a signed confession. I ain't going to give it to you.
0: Well, now, maybe we won't need it.
5: Boy, you got the biggest rocks in your head. Tilden was in those stores. I wasn't. He took the money. I didn't. You go into court, you come out looking dumber than he does.
0: Mm-hmm.
5: That's my word against his. You think anybody in their right mind is going to believe this boy? You think he'd stand a chance of convincing the jury?
0: Well, he might.
5: Fat chance.
0: He convinced us.
6: The story you have just heard is true. The names were changed to protect the innocent. On January 8th, trial was held in Department 98, Superior Court of the State of California, in and for the County of Los Angeles. In a moment, the results of that trial. Now, here is our star, Jack Webb.
0: The date, June 19th. The man in question, father. The gift for Father's Day, Chesterfield. Make it a point to pick up a couple of cartons, first chance you get. It's the easiest way I know to put a smile in Dad's smoking, and a nice way to remember a great guy.
6: The district attorney failed to issue a complaint against Harvey Tilden. James Hill Brightstone was tried and convicted of robbery in the second degree, two counts. Robbery in the second degree is punishable by imprisonment in the state prison for not less than 1 year. You have just heard Dragnet, a series of authentic cases from official files. Technical advice comes from the Office of Chief of Police W.H. Parker, Los Angeles Police Department. Technical advisors, Captain Jack Donahoe, Sergeant Marty Wynn, Sergeant Vance Brasher. Heard tonight were Ben Alexander, Vic Rodman, Virginia Gregg, Eddie Firestone. Script by Frank Burt. Music by Walter Schumann. Hal Gibney speaking.
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6: Ladies and gentlemen, the story you are about to hear is true. The names have been changed to protect the innocent. You're a detective sergeant. You're assigned the homicide detail. A 6-year-old girl has been taken from the streets of your city. There's no lead to her whereabouts or to the identity of the kidnapper. Your job, find them.
0: It was Monday, May 1st. It was warm in Los Angeles. We were working the day watch out of homicide detail. My partner's Frank Smith. The boss is Captain Warman. My name's Friday. I was on my way back from the business office, and it was 7:28 p.m. when I got to room 42, homicide squad room.
14: No, the hair was a little thicker. You know, more of it.
0: Mm-hmm.
14: More like this? Yeah. Yeah, that's about it. Short, real short.
0: Mm-hmm.
14: Now, what about the eyes? Well, they were kind of close together.
0: Mm-hmm.
14: Hi, Joe.
0: Hi, where'd Frank go?
14: Chief Brown called. He went down there.
0: Mm-hmm. How you doing?
14: Good. Hey, take a look yourself.
0: Uh-huh.
14: Yeah, that's it. Right on the old button, yeah. A couple more eyebrows.
0: What?
14: More eyebrows, a couple more. Yeah, that's it. Yeah. Say, this fella's pretty good.
0: Mm-hmm.
14: A lot better than those guys at the beach. Guys at the beach, you know, they draw your picture while you wait, 2 bits, something like that, and they draw your picture.
0: Mm-hmm.
14: This looks just like the guy that took the girl. Sure feel bad about that. I really do.
0: Sir?
14: I was just sitting there, you know, folding up the papers from a route, just sitting folding. All of a sudden, I see this thing happen right in front of me.
0: Yeah.
14: Car just pulled up to the curb, and they grabbed the girl.
0: Mm-hmm. There was more than one?
14: Huh?
0: You said they grabbed the girl.
14: No. I just said that. You know, an expression. It didn't mean there was more than one. Just said that. You know how you do.
0: Yeah.
14: Just one. Kid. That's what he was. Young kid.
0: Mm-hmm.
14: No forehead. Just like a part.
0: Mm-hmm.
15: Yeah.
14: Yeah.
16: I just talked to Chief Brown. He wants to know how the picture's coming.
0: Not finished. Why?
16: Looks like we might need it right away.
0: Huh?
16: The family just got a ransom note.
0: The suspect was described as WMA, 26 years old, 5 feet 8.5 inches in height, and weighing about 140 pounds. At approximately 3:10 that afternoon, he'd approached a private school in the Hollywood area and forced Grace Marchand, age 6, into his car. The only witness to the kidnapping had spread the alarm, and in a matter of minutes, every police officer in the area had the description of the man and the car he was driving. Word of the crime had gone out to all policemen in Southern California. They were all looking for a little girl. Units from Juvenile Division, working under Captain John Powers, joined in the search. A roundup of known deviants was started. All available information sources were tapped, but in spite of our efforts at the end of 4.5 hours, the child still hadn't been found. 8.02 p.m., Frank and I drove out to the house. We parked our car in the next block and walked to the Marchand residence, where we met with Captain Powers and the missing girl's parents.
17: Thought we could talk in here. Marchand's are pretty upset.
0: Yeah. What about that note?
17: It's downtown. Late and Prince are going over it.
16: How'd he get here?
17: Kid brought it.
0: What about him?
17: 16 years old, lives in the neighborhood.
0: Where'd he get it?
17: So the man approached him in the drugstore at the corner, asked him to deliver a letter.
0: Mm-hmm.
17: Gave the kid a buck, but I didn't know what was in the letter.
16: What did it say?
17: Got a copy of it. Here.
0: You want to see your kid alive, get $50,000 in small unmarked bills ready, and you'll get a phone call. Don't tell the police, don't tell anyone. If you do, forget about your daughter.
16: How was it written, Captain?
17: Words were cut out of the evening paper and placed on a plain white sheet.
0: Anything here?
17: We don't know yet. As soon as Leighton Prince are through with it, Larry Sloan is going over it.
0: Mm-hmm.
16: What about this Marchand? Can he swing that kind of money?
17: Yeah, I guess so. He says he will.
0: Are they going to go along with us?
17: I'm not sure. Mrs. Marchand would like us to get off their side.
16: Well, how about him?
17: He wants his daughter back.
0: Well.
17: Are you going to talk to him?
0: I guess we better. What about the phone?
17: Hmm?
0: Did you make arrangements to have it covered?
17: Oh, yeah. There's an extension in the study. You can use that. It's close enough to the one in the master bedroom so we can talk to the Marchands while they're on that one.
0: Okay.
17: Anything new turn up downtown?
0: No, still questioning deviants.
17: Mm. Well, we've taken the kid who brought the note downtown. Going to have him check the mug books.
0: And we better let him see that drawing, too.
17: Yeah.
16: What about the house? You got it covered?
17: Pretty good, yeah. There's a team from Hollywood across the street, another one out in the back.
0: Where are they?
17: One across the street's in a neighbor's house. The other one's in a car out back.
0: Okay. Let's go, huh?
17: Yeah. They're in the living room.
0: All right.
16: How are they taking it?
17: Rough. There you go.
18: Just got to get them out of the house, huh? I know, they're
16: going to
18: ruin everything.
16: No, just calm down, dear. How are you, Captain Powers?
17: Mr. Marchand, this is Sergeant Friday and his partner, Frank Smith.
0: How are you, sir?
16: How do you do? This is my wife.
0: How are you, Ms. Marchand?
18: Is there anything new? Have you found her yet?
0: No, ma'am, not yet.
18: I told you that. I could get her back. All this mess is just going to make it
16: worse. Now, take it easy, dear.
18: Send him away. I don't want
16: to. It'd be all right if I take her upstairs.
17: Yeah, sure.
16: Come on, honey. Why don't you lie down? Try to get some rest.
18: Is that going
16: to
18: bring her back?
16: That's fine. It's not going to do any good. Is it, dear? Now, come on.
18: You get it out of the house.
16: Maybe it might be better if you waited out in the kitchen. I'll try to get a calm.
17: All right, sir.
16: I'm sorry.
0: Yes, sir.
16: Yeah, come on, dear.
18: Did you tell him?
16: Yes, I did.
17: Let's go.
18: They're not doing anything.
16: Well, she's taking it pretty hard.
17: Yeah.
0: So they called the doctor?
17: He's on his way.
16: Have they gotten the other children?
17: Yeah, boy, 10.
0: Where's he?
17: His sisters. Marchand took him over there this evening.
16: Mm-hmm. Well, there's 16 from Metro standing by, 4 from our detail.
17: How about the sheriff's department?
0: I talked to Dick Tiernan. They're with us all along the line.
17: Good.
16: This season's bad. I hope the doctor gets here pretty quick.
0: Is there anything we can do?
16: You know the answer to that one.
0: Well.
16: You like some coffee?
0: No, thank you.
16: No, thanks. No, I'm going to make some anyway.
0: All right.
16: I'm sorry about my wife.
0: That's all right, sir.
16: Taking the whole thing pretty hard. You made any arrangements to get the money, Mr. Marchand?
19: Yes, I called my brother. There's nothing to do about it tonight. The first thing in the morning, we'll get it together.
0: Mm-hmm. We'd like to be with you.
19: What?
0: We'd like to help you prepare the money.
19: I don't know quite how to say this.
0: What's that, sir?
19: Well, I know you men are trying to help, but I don't want you interfering with the payoff.
0: That's going to make it a little difficult.
19: Maybe so, but that's the way it's got to be.
0: All right. That's the way you want it.
19: Well, it is.
0: You know, it's not going to make much difference.
19: What do you mean?
0: Well, the kidnapper probably knows we're working on the case already. He's counting on the fact that you won't go along with us.
19: What is it you want to do?

0: Well, we'll help you get the money ready, take the numbers of the bills, and prepare the package.
1: We don't want to endanger your daughter's life. As far as we're concerned, you can go right ahead with a payoff when you're contacted. But if we can help now, it'll make it easier after the money's been paid.
2: On who?
1: Huh?
2: Who's it going to be easier on, you or Grace? You're going to make sure we get her back? You're willing to write insurance on that?
0: There's no answer to that question.
2: That's the whole point. We want our daughter back. I don't care what we have to do or how we do it, as long as Grace is back. That's all that's important.
0: We can understand that.
2: I know what you're trying to do, and I appreciate it, but this is our problem. I don't want to take any chances on something going wrong. As soon as we hear from the man who has her, we'll do what he says.
0: And you're not going to let us help, huh?
2: No. And I think it might be better if you called your man off.
0: You're making it hard for us.
2: I'm not trying to, but can't you understand? All we want is our girl back. It doesn't make any difference how it's done, as long as she's home. That's all that counts.
0: What about the man who took her?
2: That's your problem. As soon as Grace is home, I'll go along with you on whatever you want to do. But until then, I don't want you meddling.
3: But she said they're gone.
2: They're just leaving.
3: You're not going to be happy until she's dead, are you?
0: That's not true, ma'am.
3: Well, it looks like it. All these policemen, the whole thing, a lot of noise, nothing more. You're not doing any good. Why don't you get out?
2: They're leaving, dear.
3: When? After they throw Grace up on the front lawn? Is that where they'll go?
2: All right, honey, now.
0: All right, ma'am, we'll leave.
3: Then get out! Go on! Don't stand around!
2: All right, now that's enough, Mabel. They know it. All right, now calm down, will you? This isn't going to do anything.
3: I'm rushing you around! You haven't done anything to make things fine. What good are they doing?
2: I'm afraid you better leave.
0: All right, sir, we'll talk to you later.
2: As soon as we get Grace back, I'll call you.
0: What was that, sir?
2: I said, as soon as we get Grace back, I'll call you.
0: Yes, sir. You sure you won't let us help?
2: No, you better go now.
0: Well, now what?
4: I guess we wait.
1: Yeah.
4: What about the surveillance? You gonna call it off?
0: No, I don't think so. We'll check it with the skipper.
4: Yeah. It'd
0: be a lot easier if the Martians had let us help them.
4: At least we'd know what was going on. Give us a chance.
0: Yeah.
4: This way we're in the cold. Nothing we can do.
0: I wonder if it makes any difference.
4: Huh?
0: Maybe we lost already. We contacted the office and talked with Captain Lorman. We told him what had happened at the Marchand home. He instructed us to keep the place under surveillance, but not to interfere with the movements of the family. Officers in the area were asked to stay away from the house. If the kidnapper wanted to make contact, we would do nothing to stop him. 8:46 p.m., Captain Power stayed on at the scene, and Frank and I went back to the office. We met with Captain Lorman and Chief Detective Stat Brown.
5: You can't count any cooperation from the family, then?
0: No, I don't think so. Father might go along with us, but Ms. Marchand is dead against it.
5: Mm-hmm. How are you going to handle it, Lorman?
6: Keep their place under surveillance. Wait for them to make a move.
5: Mm-hmm. Important thing is not to burn them.
6: Yeah. When do they figure to pick up the money, Joe?
0: Marchand said tomorrow morning.
5: What business is he in?
0: Contractor. Got a company with his brother.
1: They do a lot of work and developments. Just finished a big section out in the valley.
5: You won't have any trouble raising the money, then?
0: No, it didn't seem to bother him.
5: Yeah. What are you going to do about that?
0: The money?
5: Yeah.
0: Well, first thing in the morning, we'll try to get in touch with his bank. Make arrangements to have the serial numbers on the bills noted.
6: Crime lab able to do anything for you?
0: Well, we'll check with them. Should be some way we can make it easier.
5: Mm. And the important thing is to get the girl back. Once we know where she is, we can move a lot faster.
0: Yeah.
6: Homicide, Lorman. Yeah. Uh-huh. Want to give me that address? Yes, sir. Right away. Goodbye. Maybe it's coming over to our side.
0: What do you mean?
6: That was Mr. Marchand.
0: Yeah?
6: He wants to see you right away.
0: Frank and I left the office and drove over to the address Mr. Marchand had given us on the phone. It was an all-night restaurant on Hollywood Boulevard. We found him in a booth at the back of the place.
1: Hi, Mr. Marchand. How are you?
6: Sit down, will you?
0: Heard anything new?
6: No. The reason I called, I got thinking after you'd left. The way we acted isn't going to help any. It's not going to make it any easier on anybody.
0: That's right.
6: Mabel and I talked it over. She still isn't too hot on the idea, and I'd appreciate it if you could do what has to be done without her knowing too much about it.
0: We'll do what we can.
6: I don't like to have to put this kind of restriction on you, but right now there doesn't seem to be any other way.
0: We understand. Have you heard anything else from the kidnapper?
6: Not a word.
0: Mm-hmm.
6: Don't imagine he'll try and contact me before I've had a chance to get the money.
0: No, sir. When do you figure on getting it?
6: I'll call my bank at 9, try and make arrangements then.
0: We'd like to be there when you talk to him.
6: All right. What do you plan on doing?
0: Well, first, we want to get the serial numbers and all those bills.
6: I'm sure they'll cooperate.
0: We'll check with our crime lab. Maybe something we can use to prepare the money so we'll be able to recognize it a little better.
1: They'll probably want you to make up a special package, too.
6: Well, I'm not going to try and tell you your business. I guess you know what you're doing.
0: Well, we hope so.
6: I'd like to ask a question, though.
0: What's that?
6: You think she's still alive?
0: Well, there's no way of knowing that.
6: You've handled this kind of thing before. You know what the odds are. What do you think?
0: I don't know.
6: I think it's so much easier if we knew.
0: Yes, sir.
6: It just seems like she has to be alive. I can't imagine.
2: Anyone who'd hurt a little girl, I just can't imagine it.
0: Yes.
2: First time she's ever been away from home. She doesn't get along with strangers too well. Poor little kid. I'm sorry, I'm acting like an idiot.
0: No, sir. More like a father. We took Mr. Marchand back to his home, and then Frank and I checked out for the night. The next morning at 7:30 a.m., Henry Marchand, Frank, and I met with Ray Pinker in the crime lab.
7: Have you talked to the bank yet?
0: No, we figured we'd check with you, find out what you were going to want.
7: Mm-hmm. How's the money going to be paid?
0: We don't know yet. There's only been the one contact.
7: Yeah, saw that yesterday. What's the best way of working the deal, Ray? You're going to get the numbers on the bills?
0: Yeah.
2: Well, the note said to get the amount in small ones. I guess that means 5, 10s, and 20s.
7: Probably.
0: Be quite a few to work with, won't it?
7: Doesn't make a lot of difference.
1: What are you going to do?
7: Well, we can dust the package and the money with silver nitrate.
2: What'll that do?
7: A matter of time, the moisture from the suspect's hands will combine with the silver nitrate and turn him white.
0: How long will it take?
7: Depends on his body chemistry.
0: Well, about how long?
7: Could be
2: 5. I can't imagine anyone who'd hurt a little girl. I just can't imagine it.
0: Yes.
2: First time she's ever been away from home. She doesn't get along with strangers too well. Poor little kid. I'm sorry, I'm acting like an idiot.
0: No, sir. More like a father. We took Mr. Marchand back to his home, and then Frank and I checked out for the night. The next morning at 7:30 a.m., Henry Marchand, Frank, and I met with Ray Pinker in the crime lab.
7: Have you talked to the bank yet?
0: No, we figured we'd check with you, find out what you were going to want.
7: Mm-hmm. How's the money going to be paid?
0: We don't know yet. There's only been the one contact.
7: Yeah, saw that yesterday. What's the best way of working the deal, Ray? You're going to get the numbers on the bills?
0: Yeah.
2: Well, the note said to get the amount in small ones. I guess that means 5, 10s, and 20s.
7: Probably.
0: Be quite a few to work with, won't it?
7: Doesn't make a lot of difference.
1: What are you going to do?
7: Well, we can dust the package and the money with silver nitrate.
2: What'll that do?
7: A matter of time, the moisture from the suspect's hands will combine with the silver nitrate and turn him white.
0: How long will it take?
7: Depends on his body chemistry.
0: Well, about how long?
7: Could be 3 or 4 hours. I wouldn't count on it happening that fast, though.
1: Well, how easy is

0: How's the money going to be paid?
1: We don't know yet. There's only been the one contact.
0: Yeah, saw that yesterday.
2: What's the best way of working the deal, Ray?
0: You're going to get the numbers on the bills?
1: Yeah.
3: Well, the note said to get the amount in small ones. I guess that means 5, 10s, and 20s.
0: Probably.
1: Be quite a few to work with, won't it?
0: Doesn't make a lot of difference.
4: What are you going to do?
0: Well, we can dust the package and the money with silver nitrate.
3: What'll that do?
0: A matter of time, the moisture from the suspect's hands will combine with the silver nitrate and turn him white.
1: How long will it take?
0: Depends on his body chemistry.
1: Well, about how long?
0: Could be 3 or 4 hours. I wouldn't count on it happening that fast, though.
2: Well, how easy is it going to be to spot?
0: Not too hard. Stuff looks almost like a white talcum powder.
1: The wash off easy?
0: No. Should last around 3 to 4 days.
1: Mm-hmm.
0: Depends again on how easily he sweats, how often he washes his hands, and how hard he tries to get it off.
1: Yeah. Is there any chance he'll spot it?
0: Can't miss it once it starts to show.
3: Well, then he'll know there's something wrong. He might try to do something to Grace.
1: Well, we might as well face it, Mr. Marchand. If she hasn't been returned in 3 or 4 hours, it's probably because he doesn't mean to give her back.
3: I suppose so.
0: As soon as you get the instructions on wrapping the money, let me know right away. We'll get it ready.
3: What are you going to do?
0: We'll mark the paper the money's supposed to be wrapped in.
3: Why?
0: So we can identify it. If he wants the package out of newspaper, we got some on hand. Got some new brown wrapping paper, too. I think we're pretty well set on that score.
3: I don't understand why you're doing all this.
1: Well, if the suspect gets away from the meeting place, we've got to have a way to pick him up.
3: Well, how's the special package going
1: to
3: help?
1: We'll be able to prove it's what the money was wrapped in. Make it easier to be sure we got the right man.
3: I'm sure I was as confident as you seem to be.
1: How do you mean?
3: That we're going to catch the man.
1: Well, once he picks up the money, we've got everything on our side.
0: You're going to have the pickup area staked out?
1: As much as we can. Depends a lot on where the contact is made.
0: Mm-hmm.
1: Right after the payoff, we'll secure the area. Nobody will get out.
2: Ray, is there any way we can mark the car?
0: Hard to say. We could use paint. A lot of things we don't know about the setup. It'd be easy to figure them after we've got all the information.
1: Mm-hmm.
0: If somebody can get close enough to the car, we can drop a capsule of paint on top of it. Put a copter in the area, and you shouldn't have any trouble picking it up.
5: Sergeant Friday?
1: Yeah.
5: Phone for you, Sir Alford.
1: Thank you.
0: Take it over there, Joe.
1: Okay. Which line?
5: 3.
1: Thank you. Friday speaking. Oh, yeah. Uh-huh. What? We'll be right over. Now it's beginning to go.
4: What do you mean?
1: Kidnapper just called.
4: Yeah?
1: He's ready for a meet. The second contact by the kidnapper had been made by telephone. He talked to Mrs. Marchand and instructed her to tell her husband to have the money ready by 6 p.m. that evening. He went on to say that another call would be made giving instructions for payment of the ransom. Mr. Marchand, Frank, and I talked with her about the call, and then we had a meeting with Captain Lorman and Chief Detective Thad Brown. It was decided to go ahead as the kidnapper had ordered. At 9.02 a.m., we got $50,000 from the bank. We went back to the city hall and talked to Captain James Fisk. He assigned 6 girls from the record section to aid us. We divided them into 3 teams of 2 each, one calling the numbers on the bills, the other typing a list. At 3.45 p.m., the job was finished. The money was taken to the crime lab and dusted with silver nitrate powder. Because we didn't have the final instructions on the delivery of the ransom, Ray Pinker gave us a supply of plain newspapers and brown wrapping paper. Both types were marked so they could later be identified in court. He also gave us pellets of dark and white paint in the event we had an opportunity to mark the kidnapper's car. 4.30 p.m., we got in touch with Dave Robart at the sound lab and made arrangements for 3-way radio equipment. Chief of Detective Thad Brown contacted Army authorities, and with their cooperation, we had a helicopter standing by in the event it was needed. Teams of men from Metro Division and Homicide Detail were planted in the area around the Marchand home. And at 5.15 p.m., Frank and I, along with Marchand, drove out to his house to wait for the third contact from the kidnapper.
2: Red 1 to Red 6. Red 1 to Red 6. Come in, please.
6: Red 6 to Red 1. Do you read me?
2: Yeah, Jack. You're coming in fine. Who's riding with you? Over.
6: Tilden. You got any word yet? Over.
2: No, nothing. We'll talk to you later. Red 1 out. Well, that's it, Joe. They're all in position.
1: Yeah, now we got the tough part.
2: Yeah, wait.
3: Say, all these cars, isn't there a chance a kidnapper might see them?
1: No, sir. They're scattered all over the area. Matter of fact, none of them can even see the house.
3: Hope it works out.
1: Well, everything's going with us so far. Keeps up, we shouldn't have any trouble at all.
3: Yeah.
2: Is your wife all right, Mr. Marchand?
3: Yeah, I guess so. She's upstairs. The doctor gave her something to make her sleep.
2: I see.
3: Didn't want it, but he figured it was best.
2: Yes, sir.
3: Wasn't anything she could do to help. This whole thing's been pretty hard on her.
2: Mm-hmm.
3: Maybe when it's over, we'll take both kids and go out of town for vacation. The rest to do it good.
1: Yes, sir.
3: Been pretty rough on it.
1: I'll get it. Just a minute, Mr. Marchand. Give us a chance to get that other phone.
3: Well, you can use the one in the breakfast room through that door.
1: All right. Now, don't pick up the receiver until you hear me say now. You got it?
3: All right. Any way you say. Can't I answer it now? He might not wait.
1: Just a second. Now.
3: Hello? What? Oh, yes, Sam. No, I can't right now. No, yeah. Uh-huh. Look, Sam, I'm expecting an important call. Can I talk to you tomorrow? I'm sorry about it. Yeah, sure.

0: No, no, it's nothing else. Yeah. All right, Sam, I'll talk to you tomorrow. Okay, bye. Sam Nicholson wanted to know if I could play golf with him anymore.
1: Yes, sir.
0: Thought at first it might be the kidnapper.
1: Yeah.
0: Wasn't. Not sure it was him. Well, I wish something would happen. Just waiting will drive me crazy. Now, if we just knew she was all right, that's all. If we just knew.
1: Yes, sir. But you just get another phone. Wait till I say now.
0: I know it's him this time.
1: Now.
0: Hello? Yeah, that's right. No, no, I was in the back of the house. What? No, the line isn't tapped. No, no, it isn't. I give you my word. Yeah, what about Grace? Is she all right? Yeah, I got it. Uh-huh. No, it's here in the house now. That's right, $50,000. Yeah, wait a minute, but I better get a pencil. All right, go ahead. Yeah. Uh-huh. No, I know where it is. Yeah. All right, I'll try and find something. No, I'll find something. Yeah, all right, I'll leave as soon as I can. No, I won't bring anybody, I swear. Yeah, will you have Grace there? Hello? Hello? You heard it.
1: Yeah.
2: You better get started.
1: You got the map?
2: I'll get it.
0: He said Grace was all right. Did you hear him say that?
1: Yes, sir, I did.
0: He said she was okay. Well, I hope he was telling the truth.
1: Yes, sir, so do we.
0: You know, it's been a long time, Sergeant, but I guess you never forget how.
1: What's that?
0: To pray.
3: The man on the phone had instructed Mr. Marchand to attach a piece of white material to the front of his car and to drive north on Highway 101. He said that near Zuma Beach, he would indicate his presence by flashing the headlights of his own vehicle. Marchand was to pull over to the side of the road and walk halfway to the kidnapper's car. After a wait, the suspect would approach Marchand and take the money. At that time, he'd give us information on the girl's return. 6:10 p.m., all the cars in the operation were told of the latest developments. It was decided that I would hide in the back seat of Marchand's car with a walkie-talkie and keep contact with the other officers. Frank and Captain Powers would be directly behind us in Unit 1K80. As soon as we made contact with the kidnapper, they would try to take the suspect into custody. The money was wrapped in the brown wrapping paper, and at 6:14 p.m., Marchand and I went out to his garage and got in the car. He drove out Sunset Boulevard to the Pacific Coast Highway and turned right. We drove for about 40 minutes. There was no sign of the kidnapper. Red 1 to Red 2, over.
4: How's it going, Joe? Any sign yet?
3: No, we're approaching Zuma Beach. Should be pretty quick now.
0: Friday, there's a car up ahead. I can just make it out.
3: Stand by, Red 2. I think we made contact. How about it, Mike?
0: Yeah, that's it. He just flashed his lights.
3: Mike, we just made contact. Better take it easy.
4: Okay, Joe, keep us posted.
3: Can you see us?
4: We can just barely make out your lights. We're about a half a mile behind you.
3: Right, Red 1 out. Now, how about it, Marsha?
0: It's him. He flashed the lights again.
3: Okay, do what he said. Approach slowly. Try to get as close as you can.
0: All right.
3: But do exactly what he says. Give him the money and try to find out where your daughter is.
0: Yeah. He's driving off.
3: What?
0: He's leaving. He isn't going to wait. Then stop him. I'll stop him.
3: What are you doing?
0: Hang on. We're going to hit.
3: You all right, Marchand?
0: Yeah, I guess so. I guess I'm all right.
3: The door's stuck. Can you get the front one open?
0: I think so. I'll try. I think I can get it open.
3: All right, here. Let me through. You all right in there?
0: Hey, is he hurt? I had to stop him. There wasn't any other way he was going to leave.
3: All right, give me a hand with this door.
0: Yeah, sure. There wasn't any other way he was going to leave.
3: All right, come on.
5: Leave me alone.
3: Come on, get out of there.
5: I can't. I think my leg's broken. I can't move it.
0: We need to tell where Gracie is. Make him tell.
5: Leave me alone.
3: All right, come on, out.
5: Please leave me alone. I can't stand anymore.
0: Where's Grace? Where's my daughter?
3: When do we get him away from the
0: door? I want to know where she is. If you don't make him tell me, I'll do it myself. I'll kill him if he's hit her. I'll kill him right here.
3: All right, come on. Give me some help.
0: Kill him. Just leave me alone with him, that's all. Just leave me alone.
3: That won't make it any better.
5: Why'd you do it? Why'd you run into me?
3: You tried to take off, didn't you?
5: I got scared. I wanted to get out. I didn't want to go through with it.
3: Is the girl all right?
5: You better get me a doctor. You better do something about my leg. You gotta do something.
3: All right, we'll take care of it. How about the girl? Is she all right?

0: Come on, mister. Don't make it any rougher on yourself. What about the girl?
1: Make it tell.
2: I don't know. I don't know anything about it.
0: Right, come on. Now, where's the girl? Is she all right? Answer me. Where is she?
2: All right. All right. She's okay. I didn't touch her. I didn't hurt her at all.
0: Where is she?
2: Hotel downtown. She's okay. Hotel downtown.
0: What hotel?
2: The Piedmont. Room 506.
0: You in this alone?
2: Yeah. There's nobody else. All alone.
0: All right.
1: Yeah?
0: Yeah.
1: You all right?
0: Yeah. How about the kid? Piedmont Hotel, room 506. Better get a call out on it right away.
3: I'll take care of it, Frank.
1: Okay, Captain. Hey, Joe, you got a bad cut in your forehead.
0: Yeah, must have hit something when we crashed.
1: Yeah, we saw it from back there. We didn't know what was happening.
2: You better call an ambulance for me.
0: We'll take care of it.
2: You better do it fast. I don't know how much longer I can stand it. It's broken. I'll never be able to fix it. Never.
0: All right, let's go.
2: You got to carry me. I can't walk. Probably won't be able to walk again.
0: You won't have to.
2: Huh?
0: You're not going anyplace.
4: The story you have just heard is true. The names were changed to protect the innocent. On September 16th, trial was held in Department 89, Superior Court of the State of California, in and for the County of Los Angeles. Martin Francis Langer was tried and convicted of kidnapping for the purpose of obtaining ransom and received sentence as prescribed by law. On recommendation of the jury, he was sentenced to the state penitentiary at San Quentin, California, for the rest of his life.
5: You have just heard Dragnet, the authentic story of your police force in action, and starring Jack Webb, a presentation of the United States Armed Forces Radio Service.

0: Dragnet.
1: Ladies and gentlemen, the story you are about to hear is true. The names have been changed to protect the innocent. You're a detective sergeant. You're assigned the forgery detail. For the past 6 weeks, a man has been passing phony payroll checks in your city. You've got a description, but no positive identification. The check forgeries continue. Your job, stop them.
2: It was Tuesday, May 17th. It was windy in Los Angeles. We were working the day watch out of forgery detail. My partner's Frank Smith. The boss is Captain Welsh. My name's Friday. We're on our way back from lunch, and it was 1:13 p.m. when we got to room 29. Forgery.
3: Yes, ma'am, that's right. I see. Hold on a minute, will you, please? Hey, Joe.
2: Yeah?
3: Skipper wants to talk to you and Smith.
2: Right, thanks.
3: Well, just one thing, ma'am. Could you tell me what kind of account it is?
4: Yes, ma'am. I understand that.
3: Is it a joint
4: account?
3: Well, in that case, your husband's got a perfect place.
4: Hi, Skipper.
2: You want to see it?
4: Yeah. I guess you know what's on my mind.
2: Oh, we got a pretty good idea, yeah.
4: Corner Packet had me in this morning. Been getting beats from all over town. Factors raising Cain because their employees can't cash legitimate payroll checks. Merchants scared to death of being stuck with a phony. Making any headway on this guy?
2: Not much.
4: Well, just where do we stand? Lay it out.
2: Well, he passed another one last Tuesday, a tailor shop on South Jefferson.
4: How many does that make?
5: Well, 24 that we know of.
4: All in the last 6 weeks?
2: Give or take a couple of days.
4: You sure they're from the same guy?
5: Same MO, same description.
2: A couple of times had a woman with him.

0: Said she was his wife. We sent out circulars on them both.
1: Any results?
0: One or two leads. They didn't pan out.
1: What about your informants?
0: Nothing.
1: They holding out?
0: I don't think so. I don't think they know him.
1: Mm. Captain Wells. Yeah. Yeah, they're here. Uh-huh. I see. Okay, give me the address. Yeah. Yeah, I got it. Don't worry, I'll tell him. 24 bum checks, huh?
2: That's right, Skipper.
1: That's wrong.
2: Huh?
1: It's 25 now.
0: On April 6th, we'd received the first report in this series of check forgeries. A grocery store on the corner of Oakwood and 3rd had cashed what appeared to be a payroll check from the Jeppers Carner Aircraft Company. It was marked payable to Russell J. Foreman. In our investigation, Frank and I had learned that the check was fictitious and that the company had never employed anybody by that name. We had also learned that bona fide Jeppers Carner checks were printed in a different manner and in a different color. During the next 5 weeks, we'd received additional reports of forged payroll checks supposedly issued by various Los Angeles manufacturers. In each case, the suspect had had what seemed to be good identification, either a driver's license or an employment ID card from the company named on the check. The suspect had never used the same name or the same plant twice, but descriptions given by victims had indicated that the forgeries were all the work of one man. On three occasions, he'd been accompanied by a woman who had been introduced as his wife. Victims had been unable to make an identification from our mug books. Descriptions of both suspects and their M.O. had been checked with the stats office and had been sent to CII up in Sacramento. A local and an APB had been gotten out. The 25th victim was Alvin Driscoll, owner of a men's clothing store on South Maryland Avenue. Frank and I interviewed him at his shop. He told us that the forged check which he had cashed appeared to be from the Elderdale Oil Refinery.
3: I come into the store, bought a couple of items, and gave me his payroll check to pay for him. That's all there was to it.
0: That was last Friday?
3: Friday morning, along about 9:30 a.m.
0: What was it he bought, Mr. Driscoll?
3: Sports shirts. That count over there. Marked down to $2.98. Some of them was as high as $5 last year. They're real good buys.
0: Believe me.
3: Mm-hmm. Yeah, medium. That was his size.
2: What else can you tell us about this man?
3: How's that?
2: What did he look like?
3: Well, like I said, he takes a medium shirt. That'd make him old. Pretty average.
2: Mm-hmm.
3: About 170, I judge. Black hair, a little bit of gray in it. Pleasant face. Ordinary fellow.
2: How's he dressed?
3: Suit, shirt, button-down collar. It was a charcoal brown, about the shade of that one on the rack over there, down at the end. See it?
2: Mm-hmm. When he gave you the check, did you ask for any identification?
3: Well, I didn't have to ask. He just handed it over. He had a whole wallet full. Driver's license, union card, whole wallet full.
0: Well, that may have been forged, too.
3: Well, it looked genuine to me.
0: Yes, sir.
3: Wasn't any way of my knowing it was phony. I done just what I was supposed to, everything. Make sure you get identification of your cash check.
0: Mm-hmm.
3: That's what the bank says. It's what you police fellas say, too, isn't it?
0: Yes, sir.
3: Mm-hmm. Well, I'm still out $100, ain't I?
0: What's that way, doesn't it?
2: Mr. Driscoll, is there anything you can tell us about this man?
3: Well, no, nothing that comes to mind.
0: Did he have a car? Do you know that?
3: Yeah, I know.
0: Well, did he?
3: Brand new Ford convertible, you know, one of them two-tone models. Probably wasn't even broke in yet, but that sure don't keep him from gunning it when he went barreling out of here.
0: Are you certain about this?
3: About what?
0: Well, that he was driving a new Ford convertible.
3: Well, I guess I know one when I see one. I'm considering buying a new Ford myself. Not like that snazzy roadster he had, or a sedan, maybe. Had me a demonstration drive a couple of weeks ago.
0: I see.
3: Oh, my. Now I'll probably have to make out of my old clunker another year, thanks to his bum check.
2: Oh, sir, did you happen to notice the license number?
3: On the convertible?
2: Yes.
3: Yes, I noticed it.
2: Well, do you happen to know if it was a California plate or an out-of-state?
3: It's California.
0: Do you remember the number?
3: Now, what do you fellows think I am, anyway? You expect me to memorize a whole string of figures like that when I only seen them once? I ain't no quiz kid.
0: Yes, sir.
3: When you're my age, you can't keep every little thing in your head, you know?
0: Yes, sir.
3: Would it really make any difference if you was to have that license number?
0: Well, yes, sir, it might.
3: Then I guess it's a good thing I jotted it down.
0: The victim, Alvin Driscoll, checked his files and showed us a carbon copy of the sales slip for the items which the suspect had purchased. On it, he had noted the license number R1B15347. 3:38 p.m. Frank and I went back to the office and asked the EMV to run down the number for us.
2: That's right. 5347.
0: Mm-hmm.
2: Call us back.
4: Okay, thanks. It'll be a minute or two, Joe.
1: Mm-hmm.
4: Looks like we might be getting our first break.
1: Yeah. Well, you got a cigarette?
2: Yeah. You all out?
1: Well, I wouldn't be asking if I wasn't.
2: Oh, okay. Doesn't mean anything, Joe. There you go.
1: Right
2: here. No, go ahead, keep them. I got another pack.
1: That's all right. I'll get some more.
2: Well, I told you to keep them, Joe. There's only a couple left.
1: Matter of fact, there's only one.
2: Oh.
1: Thanks, anyway.
2: Sorry. Marjorie Smith. Wait a minute. Okay, go ahead. Myson? M-Y-S-O-N? Yeah, I got it. Uh-huh. 117. Huh? You sure?
1: Yeah, I see.
2: Okay, thanks.
4: Well, DMV came up with a car to match that plate,
1: huh?
4: There's one thing wrong. It isn't a brand new Ford.
1: Oh?
4: A six-year-old Buick.
0: The Department of Motor Vehicles had reported that the car bearing license number R1V15347 was registered in the name of Philip V. Meissen at 117 South Helm Avenue. Records showed that the car in question was a Buick sedan, which had been manufactured 6 years earlier. We ran Meissen's name through R&I. They had nothing on him. We also ran the license number through our auto records to check to see if it was a stolen plate or a hot car. The report was negative. 4.09 p.m., Frank and I drove out to the Helen Avenue address. It was a small one-story bungalow with Rain Street stucco walls.
1: They're trying again.
5: Yeah, who is it?
1: Police officers.
5: Well?
1: You're Miss Philip Meissen?
5: Yeah.
1: Miss Frank Smith, my name's Friday.
5: All right, your name's Friday, his name's Smith, my name's Meissen. Where does that go?
1: We'd like to talk to you for a minute, Miss Meissen.
5: You mean you want to come inside?
1: Well, it might be a little easier to talk there.
5: Nobody's stopping me.
1: Yes, ma'am.
5: You want to sit down, you have to clear off a space. I'm not much of a housekeeper.
1: Sorry, we can stand.
5: Suit yourself.
2: Miss Meissen, is your husband home?
5: Phil?
2: Yes, ma'am.
5: Mm-mm.
2: Do you know where we might get in touch with him?
5: No.
1: You must have some idea.
5: I haven't seen him since last March.
1: Oh,
2: what kind of a car is he driving?
5: Ask him.
1: Did he ever own a Buick sedan? License number R1V15347.
5: Why?
1: We'd like to know where the car is now.
5: It's out in the garage, and that's where it's staying. You can tell that lousy crumb if he thinks he's going to take the car away from me. He's got another thing coming.
1: Your husband isn't trying to take your car.
5: Yeah? What are you doing here?
1: We'd like to check the license plate, that's all.
5: You sure that's all you want, just to check the license?
1: That's all.
5: Oh, wait a minute. I'll get you the garage key.
1: Thank you.
5: Sorry if I gave you a rough time. You can't blame me. Sorry if you're like my husband. He'd have to try anything.
1: Yes, ma'am.
5: Well, here you are. You sure you lock it up when you're done?
2: Yes, ma'am. I'll take a look at it, Joe.
1: Right.
5: Well, I might have known it was too good to last.
1: Ma'am?
5: Not hearing from Phil for over 2 months.
1: Is he still in Los Angeles, would you know?
5: Not if he's got good sense.
1: What do you mean?
5: If he's smart, he'll stay as far away from me as he can.
1: Yeah.
5: He's just plain lucky I didn't kill him. Giving me a shirt with some other dame's lipstick on the collar, expecting me to wash it off. I should have throttled him with it.
1: Yes, ma'am. Do you have a picture of your husband, Ms. Meissen?
5: Why?
1: We'd like to know what he looks like.
5: Like a bum, that's what.
1: Do you have a picture?
5: Snapshot, maybe.
1: Would you see if you can find one for us?
5: All right. Just looking at him will probably spoil my supper. Yeah, here's something. I'm married to a face like that, and I have to worry about other women.
1: All right, if we borrow this for a couple of days.
5: Do me a favor. Keep it.
2: Joe.
1: Excuse me, Ms. Meissen. Yeah.
4: That's the right license plate for our own car.
1: Buick sedan?
4: Just like DMV had at 6 years old.
1: Okay.
2: Here's your key, ma'am.
5: You locked up tight?
2: Yes, ma'am.
1: Sorry if we bothered you.
5: Oh, forget it. Hey, wait a minute.
1: Yeah.
5: Not that I give a darn, but how about telling me why you're so interested in Phil?
1: It was just a police matter.
5: You don't think he pulled a job or something?
1: Why should we think that?
5: You shouldn't. You do. You're way off base. You really picked the wrong guy.
1: Yes, ma'am.
5: Take it from me. If a jerk like Phil ever got out of line once, just once, you boys wouldn't have to go looking for him.
1: Oh?
5: No. You'd catch him red-handed.
0: Frank and I left the Meissen home and contacted Alvin Driscoll. He confirmed his description of the suspect's car, but he admitted he might have been mistaken. and about the license number. We showed him Meissen's photograph, and he was certain that Meissen was not the man who had passed the forged check. The next day, May 18th, we showed the Meissen photo to several of the other victims. They all agreed that he was not the forger. 11:17 a.m., we went over to DMV and began to try variations of the license number Mr. Driscoll had given us to see if we could come up with a late model Ford convertible. 12:32 p.m.
2: How you doing?
0: Well, I turned up a couple of Fords, no convertible.
2: That switched the last two numbers every way I can think of. What are you working on now?
0: V15.
2: Okay, I'll try the 535.
0: Wait a minute.
2: Huh?
0: New Ford, only one digit off.
2: Convertible?
0: Yeah.
2: Sounds like it might be it.
0: It's pretty hard to tell you.
2: What do you mean?
0: Belongs to a car rental agency. DMV records showed that a vehicle similar to the one we were looking for was registered to the C.P. Adams Auto Rental Agency on South 6th Street. 2:17 p.m. Frank and I went over there and talked to the owner, Clifford P. Adams.
6: Would you give me that number again, please?
0: It's R1V35347.
6: All right, I got it. Now, if you'll just give me a moment to check our records.
0: Yes, sir.
6: Now, we have a stock of over 50 cars. It's a little difficult to remember all the license numbers.
0: Yes, sir, it would be.
6: Mm-hmm. Here we are. It seems you're quite correct. That's one of our automobiles, a new Ford.
0: Can you tell us what model it is?
6: It's a convertible, yellow and black.
0: Uh-huh.
6: Most of our cars are convertibles. When people come to Southern California, that's what they all want.
0: Yes, sir.
6: Anything else I can do for you?
2: Yeah, is that car rented right now?
6: Well, I couldn't say offhand. Would you like me to find out?
2: If you will, please.
6: Be glad to. Be glad to. It's a different file, that's all.
2: I see.
6: Let's see. Hi, right, this is it. No? No, that car's in the shop today. Grease job, oil change, regular checkup.
0: Do you have the names of the people who've rented it lately?
6: They're right here on the card. Any particular date?
0: How about last week? Thursday.
6: Thursday. That would be Mr. Waters, Mr. Gerald Waters. He used the car all last week, just turned it back yesterday.
0: Your regular customer?
6: He's rented from us several times, as I recall, on and off during the last month or so.
2: Can you tell us what he looks like?
6: Well, actually, I've only seen him once or twice. He's a youngish man, about 40. Tall. Black hair, a little gray at the temples.
0: How about his wife? Did you ever meet her?
6: Yes, she picked up a car for him.
0: Would you describe her, please?
6: Well, I think she was blonde. Nice looking, probably in her 30s. That's about all I can remember.
2: Do you have their address, Mr. Adams?
6: Oh, yes, yes. We try to get all the information we can about our clients, but I'm afraid it's in a different file.
2: All right, take your time.
6: Someday we'll have to work out a more efficient system for all these records. Thompson, Tucker, Berger, Waters. Well, yeah, yes, this is it. Home address, Springfield, Illinois.
0: What about here in town?
6: Oh, we have that, too. The Haven House Motel on Sunset Boulevard.
0: I see.
6: But I'm afraid you won't be able to reach them there.
0: Oh?
6: When Mr. Waters turned in the car yesterday, he asked us to drive him and his wife to Union Station.
0: Yeah?
6: Yeah, he said they were leaving town.
0: We got a sample of the suspect's handwriting, and we asked Mr. Adams to get in touch with us if he heard from Gerald Waters again. We sent a teletype to Springfield, Illinois, requesting any information they might have about Gerald Waters. The next day, May 19th, the Springfield PD replied that a man answering Waters' description was wanted for a series of Illinois check forgeries. They also said his true name was Fred H. Joyce. They said that they were forwarding a mugshot airmail special delivery. The mug arrived on Friday, May 20th. We showed it to four of the check victims, and they all positively identified the photograph. 3:36 p.m., Frank and I drove over to the Adams Car Rental Agency to confirm the identification.
2: Hi, Mr. Adams.
6: Well, this is quite a coincidence.
0: Sir?
6: You're coming here today. I just called you a little while ago.
0: We didn't get any message.
6: Well, I didn't leave any message. I wasn't sure it was important.
0: Well, what was it you wanted?
6: About Mr. Waters. You told me to let you know if I heard from him again.
0: That's right.
6: Well, I did.
0: What's that?
6: He wants to rent another car.
0: We showed Mr. Adams a mugshot of Fred Joyce, and he stated positively that Joyce and Gerald Waters were the same man. He also told us that Waters had called the car rental agency about 11 o'clock that morning to make arrangements for renting a new convertible. Joyce had asked him to have the car ready at 5:30. He said he would pick it up. Frank and I waited in Adams' office, 5:28 p.m. You want to go ahead and answer?
6: C.P. Adams Car Rentals. Who? Oh, yes, just a minute. It's him, Mr. Waters, or whatever his real name is.
0: Find out what he wants.
6: Yes, Mr. Waters. Oh, yes, it's all ready. I thought you were going to pick it up. Oh. Well, I don't know. Hold on a second. He says he's tied up, but he can't get away. He wants us to deliver the car.
0: Ask him where he's falling from, will
6: you? Where are you, Mr. Waters? I say. Well, I don't know. I'm a little shorthanded today. I'll have to check. Check phone booth somewhere in Wilshire.
0: Where does he want you to send the car?
6: Where do you want the car delivered, Mr. Waters? Mm-hmm. The Crest Plaza. Now, how soon? I guess we could make it by then.
7: Don't think so.
6: All right, Mr. Waters, we'll do our best. Thank you very much. You'll be in the bar at the Crest Plaza Hotel at 6:30, just off the lot.
7: Right, thanks a lot.
6: Oh, about the car, I wouldn't want it damaged.
7: Don't worry, Mr. Adams. You don't need to send it.
6: What?
7: We'll take care of his transportation. We went over to the Crest Plaza Hotel. It was 6:28 p.m. when we arrived. There were two entrances to the bar. Frank went in through the lobby and I used the street door.
8: Yes, sir, what can I do for you?
7: Got any hot coffee?
8: Yeah.
7: Black, please.
8: That all you want?
7: Yeah, that's all. Not very busy tonight, are you?
8: That place livens up later on.
7: All right.
9: Evening.
8: Hi, you two guys together?
7: That's right.
8: He wants coffee, too, huh?
9: Yeah, Black.
8: Thank you. Okay, sports, I'll get it.
9: You see him?
7: No, he's probably not here yet.
8: There you are.
7: Thank you.
8: Don't mention it. That'll be 20 cents.
7: All right. There you are.
8: You sure you don't want anything of the drink?
7: No.
8: Well, would you mind finishing the coffee over in the booth?
9: What do you mean?
8: Well, it's not good for business.
9: Why?
8: We sell booze, not coffee. Other customers come see you sitting here swilling coffee, so I'll give them ideas. A thing like that catches on, the place will go broke.
7: A police officer.
8: What?
7: Police officer.
8: Well, what are you doing here? Something wrong?
7: A couple of questions we want to ask.
8: Yeah, about what?
7: Take a look at this picture. I'd like you to tell us if you know him.
8: Wait a minute, let me get some light. Yeah. Yeah, I've seen this guy around.
7: Does he live here in the hotel?
8: I don't think so. He comes in once in a while, though. He usually drags a blonde around with him.
7: Mm-hmm.
8: So you guys been looking for him long?
7: Quite a while, yeah.
8: You must be looking the wrong places.
7: What do you mean?
8: He just walked through the door. That's him.
7: Let's go.
10: Blood dry martini, eh? Couple of them will set pretty good for dinner, huh?
9: Yeah? Something you want?
7: You Gerald Waters?
10: What?
7: Gerald Waters, is that you?
10: You from the car lot?
7: You come up with the first answer, mister. How about the name?
10: Yeah, I'm Waters. Where's the car?
7: You won't need it. Police officers, you're under arrest.
11: What are you talking about?
10: You keep out of this, honey.
7: All right, come on, Waters, on your feet.
10: You better take it easy. You're liable to find out you're rousing the wrong guy.
7: Well, I'll tell you, I'm going to run that risk. Get up.
10: Okay, okay.
7: Keep your hands on the table.
9: Okay.
11: I don't know what this is all about, but I know you haven't done anything wrong, Gerald. Whatever happens, I'll stick by you. I'll get a lawyer. I'll raise the money somehow. Whatever happens, I'm never going to leave you, Gerald.
7: Don't worry about it, lady.
11: What?
7: You're coming along. We took the two suspects into custody and drove them down to the city hall. 7:08 p.m., we turned the female suspect over to a policewoman to be searched, and we brought Joyce into the squad room for interrogation.
8: All right, Joyce, take everything out of your pockets.
10: My name's Waters, you know that.
9: We know it's Joyce, too. Go on, empty.
7: Lay the stuff on the table. Where do these keys fit?
10: Lockers.
7: Where?
10: I forget.
7: Sure.
10: Listen, why are you holding my wife? She hasn't done anything. If you think you can frame me, go ahead and try it, but turn her loose.
7: That's not up to us.
10: Why not?
7: She's been with you too often.
10: What do you mean?
7: When you were passing those phony checks.
10: Phony checks? Is that what you think I've done?
7: There are about 25 people who say it was you.
10: They're wrong, that's all. Dead wrong.
7: They don't think so.
10: Are you willing to go to court? I better shut up.
7: Ever been to Illinois, Joyce?
10: What?
7: Springfield.
10: What do you know about that?
7: You're in the upper brackets, Joyce. We got the whole story.
9: Come on, Joyce. It'll make it easier all around.
7: How about it?
10: Where's Myra?
7: She's all right.
10: Where is she?
7: Right down the hall.
10: I'll tell you what.
7: Yeah.
10: We can get together on this thing. We can come to an agreement.
7: Go ahead.
10: What if I admit the whole deal, tell you all about it?
7: Yeah.
10: What about Myra? Will you let her go?
7: That depends.
10: On what?
7: How clean she is.
10: Well, she'll stand any kind of a look. She's never been in any trouble.
7: Mm-hmm. And she hasn't got anything to worry about.
10: Go ahead with the story. Okay, I'll get on your side. I'm the guy you're looking for.
7: We knew that going in.
10: Whole thing started right after Myra and I were married.
7: Yeah.
10: Was making pretty good money, enough to give her the things she wanted. You know, she's a pretty girl. A woman like that's got to have nice things.
7: Mm-hmm.
10: I don't know how it happened. Just all of a sudden, the bottom seemed to drop out of the whole company.
9: You mean your business?
10: Yeah. The whole thing just seemed to explode. No matter what I did, it was wrong. Nothing worked.
7: Mm-hmm.
10: Couldn't let Myra know about it. I just couldn't.
7: Yeah.
10: I tried to borrow the money, talk to all my friends, tried to get them to stake me again.
7: Mm-hmm.
10: All I could see of them was their backs. I had to do something.
9: So you started hanging paper.
10: It was the only way. The only one.
7: Do you have any more checks?
10: Yeah. Keys there. They're for the locker downtown. You'll find all the stuff there.
7: Okay.
10: All right, now how about it?
7: What?
10: Now, you let Myra go? She didn't know anything about it. Not a thing. She didn't have anything to do with it. I swear to you.
7: Mm-hmm.
10: Not going to hold her, are you? Now that I've told you the truth.
7: Forgery, Friday.
10: Yeah.
7: Mm-hmm. Where? Okay. Thank you. They just checked your wife's prints, Joyce.
10: Why'd they do that? You aren't going to hold her. You gave me your word. You don't want her for anything.
7: A couple of other states do.
10: Why?
7: You aren't the only husband she's had, and you aren't the first forger she's worked with either.
10: What kind of a double cross is this?
7: No double cross. She's got a record as long as your arm.
10: That's a lie. A dirty, lousy lie.
7: Oh, take it easy, Joyce.
10: Still a lie.
7: Figure it out for yourself. Take a good look.
10: What do you mean?
7: Did your wife know anything about the checks?
10: Sure, after we got going. Wasn't any way to keep it away from her.
9: How about when you started? She know then?
10: No.
7: You sound pretty sure.
9: Maybe you talked it over with her, huh?
10: I don't know, maybe.
7: She might have helped you out a little then, huh?
9: Maybe some of the operation was her idea.
7: How about it, Joyce?
10: I don't know. I don't much care anymore. Maybe it was her idea. Maybe she did play me for a sucker.
7: Sure sounds that way to us.
10: Doesn't really make any difference if she did. Take a look around you, cop. Everybody's a sucker. Everybody in the world is going to fall for a con game sooner or later. Everybody.
7: Mm-hmm.
10: Those guys that cash the checks for me. Suckers. Every one of them. Just like me. Look at all the money they're out.
7: Well, there's a big difference.
10: Huh?
7: That's all they're out.
12: The story you've just heard is true. The names were changed to protect the innocent.
13: On August 17th, trial was held in Department 98, Superior Court of the State of California, in and for the County of Los Angeles. Frederick R. Joyce, alias Gerald Waters, was tried and convicted of forgery, 5 counts. Forgery is punishable by imprisonment for a period of not less than 1, nor more than 14 years on each count.

0: Dragnet.
1: Ladies and gentlemen, the story you are about to hear is true. The names have been changed to protect the innocent. You're a detective sergeant. You're assigned a robbery detail. Two men have been terrorizing the tavern keepers in your city. In spite of your efforts, they continue to run free. Your job? Stop them.
2: Dragnet, the documented drama of an actual crime. For the next 30 minutes, in cooperation with the Los Angeles Police Department, you will travel step by step on the side of the law through an actual case transcribed from official police files. From beginning to end, from crime to punishment, Dragnet is the story of your police force in action.
3: It was Tuesday, June 14th. It was hot in Los Angeles. We were working the day watch out of robbery detail. My partner's Frank Smith. The boss is Chief of Detectives Thad Brown. My name's Frank. We're on our way out from the office, and it was 11:13 a.m. when we got to the corner of 7th Street and Sunset Boulevard. The Black Dog Bar and Grill.
4: In the back.
3: Yeah.
4: Hi.
3: How are you?
4: Well, I want to be.
3: Police officers.
4: Oh, cops, huh?
3: That's right. This is Frank Smith. My name's Friday.
4: How are you, Nick Thomas? I guess about last night, huh?
3: That's right. We'd like to go over a couple things with you.
4: Sure. Can I get you anything?
3: No.
4: You mind if I have a cup of coffee while we talk?
3: No, go ahead.
4: Okay.

0: surprised me.
1: What's that?
0: Last night, I sure wasn't expecting it.
1: Yeah.
0: You know, you read about things like that happening, but you just never figure them happening to you.
1: Mm-hmm.
0: Of course, you've been in the business as long as I have. You ought to expect it. At least that's the way I figure it.
1: Yeah.
0: Well, okay, what do you want to know?
1: Well, according to what you told the officers last night, the men came in the place about 11:30, is that right?
0: That's right, 11:30.
1: You sure about the time?
0: Oh, yeah. You see, I always looked at that newscaster, 11:15, 11:30.
1: Mm-hmm.
0: He went off the air, and they just put up the card where it tells what station it is, and this guy walked right in.
1: Yeah.
0: Can't stand him myself.
1: What?
0: The newscaster, I can't stand him. Me and the missus have gotten some real bad beefs about him.
2: Is that right?
0: Oh, yeah. She digs him, but I can't stand him myself. He's a real no good.
1: Mm-hmm.
0: He's the kind of a guy where if some old man spit in the sidewalk, he could build it up so we should evacuate the whole city. You know what I mean?
1: Yeah, I think so.
0: Well, he's like that.
1: Mm-hmm.
0: He's a real no good.
1: I wonder if you checked this description of the two men who held you up.
0: Sure. Know those two guys any place. Ever saw them again, I'd sure know them.
1: Mm-hmm.
0: Yeah, that's them. The tall one and the fat one. That's them. I know them any place.
1: What'd they say to you?
0: Well, hardly nothing at all. I just walked up to the bar, leaned over, and told me to hand over the money.
1: I see. You remember the exact words?
0: You mean the way they said it?
1: Yeah.
0: Well, let me see. I think it was, Okay, Mac, this is stick-up. Do like we tell you, won't get hurt. Like that, he talked.
1: Mm-hmm.
0: Just give us the money. Don't make any noise.
1: Yeah.
0: Well, I did. Walked right back to the register, opened it up, and handed over the loot.
1: What happened then?
0: Told me to keep quiet, and then they walked out of the place.
1: Mm-hmm. Anybody else in here?
0: Well, there's a couple of people up in front.
1: Did the thieves bother them?
0: No, they were just after the money in the register. Other couple didn't know there was anybody here until it was all over.
1: I see.
0: There were a couple of kids.
1: What's that?
0: Kids, you know what I mean. Like young and real in love. Roof could have fallen in. They wouldn't have known it.
1: Yeah.
0: Cops talked to them last night, but they couldn't tell them nothing.
1: You say you'd know these men if you saw them again, huh?
0: You just get all the money you can on that one.
1: Mm-hmm. Did you see if they had a car?
0: Who?
1: The men who held you up.
0: Oh, no.
1: They didn't have one, did they?
0: Well, I didn't see it.
1: Is there anything about them that you can tell us?
0: No, just a couple of guys, one tall, the other one fat.
1: Did you see if they had a gun?
0: You think I'd have handed over the money if they didn't?
1: What kind of a weapon was it?
0: It was a gun, the kind with bullets. You pull the trigger, it goes bang, like that.
1: Yeah,
0: it was a gun.
1: I know, but was it a revolver or an automatic?
0: Well, I don't know. I guess it was a... Well, come to think of it, I guess... Hey, you know, you're right.
1: What do you mean?
0: I didn't see it. Not even a peek. Guy had his hand in his pockets like this, you know, like this.
1: Yeah.
0: I didn't actually see the gun, though, not for real.
1: Mm-hmm.
0: He just had it in his pocket.
1: Yeah.
0: Hey, you figure he was just playing a joke on me?
1: What's that?
0: A funny that he really didn't have a gun at all?
1: Well, we wouldn't know.
0: Well, why not?
1: What?
0: Well, why don't you know? It's your job, isn't it? Knowing things like that? Bunch of crooks running around. You don't even know if they got a gun. The fine lot of cops you guys are.
1: Mm-hmm.
0: Hey, I might have just given him that money for nothing. If he didn't have a gun, there was no reason to hand it over. No reason at all. I should have found out. That's what, huh?
1: What do you mean?
0: I made a grab at the guy. Probably didn't have nothing in the pocket but just his hand or something like that.
1: Yeah.
0: If he didn't have one, if I was right, I could have told you guys.
1: What if it was the other way?
0: Huh?
1: What if you were wrong? From the method of operation and the description of the suspects, we knew that they were the same two men who had staged 6 robberies in the past week. We showed the latest victim the mugshots from the packages that the stats office had turned for us. He pointed out 3 of the pictures and said they looked something like the hold-up men, but he was unwilling to make even a tentative identification. 11:56 a.m. We returned to the office and put in a call to Leighton Prince. They hadn't been able to turn anything of value. A canvas of the area around the bar had netted nothing. The case stood where it had 7 days before when the robbery was first reported. 1:15 p.m.
3: Well, it doesn't seem to be a directional trend.
1: No, they're hitting all over, aren't they?
3: Mm-hmm. Anything from Burton?
1: A list of names came in this morning. We've already checked most of them out.
3: We could use a few more leads.
1: I'd settle for one.
3: Yeah.
1: You seen the skipper?
3: Yeah, I was in earlier. I don't think he's in the office now.
1: I wonder when he's going to climb over.
3: I don't know. I've been expecting him, Joe. Yeah. Better off around?
1: I haven't seen him. Why?
3: Well, he said he might be able to help us turn something.
1: Yeah.
3: Said he had an informant down on L.A. Street.
1: Mm-hmm. Hot shot. Let's go.
3: Hmm?
1: Same two.
3: Yeah.
1: They hit again. Frank and I left the office and drove out to the scene of the latest robbery. It was a small restaurant located on South Spring. By the time we got there, a radio car had arrived and the officer was checking the area.
4: You the cops? Are you? Are you more cops?
1: That's right.
4: That's what I thought. Other fella, he left. He said he was going to look for the crooks. So he just went up the street.
1: You want to tell us what happened?
4: Held up, that's why. Held up.
1: Yes, we understand. Did the officer get a description of the thieves?
4: Sure, got it first thing. Said something about doing a broadcast or something. I'm not sure what he meant, but that's what he said.
1: All right. You want to give us your name?
4: Hector Pip.
1: What's that?
4: Pip. P-I-P. Like C.
1: Uh-huh.
4: Colin Doyle wrote a story about him. Pips. C, you know. Yep. Hector Pip.
1: This is my partner, Frank Smith. My name's Friday.
4: Sure. Now, what do you want to know?
3: Well, would you tell us what happened, please, sir?
4: Better get on the ball. Can't stand around and waste time. Better get the fellas what did it.
3: Mm-hmm.
4: Came in right through that door. Came in and told me it was a stick-up. Said it just as plain as anything. Stick up.
3: Mm-hmm.
4: Said me to hand over the money in the cash register. Over.
3: How much was it?
4: Well, I'm not sure. It must have been about $60, $70. I'm not sure.
3: Did you see him when they left?
4: Well, certainly. He couldn't very well miss him. Small place. Just stood here and watched him go. Watched my money go right out the door.
3: Yes, sir. What I meant was, did you see him get in the car?
4: No, I didn't. No, I sure didn't. Just stood here and watched him go. But I didn't see no car.
3: Was there anybody else in the place?
4: Well, there was one fellow.
3: Where's he?
4: He left. All excitement got into gear and he left. Chintzy, too. Chintzy.
3: What do you mean?
4: Owed me for a piece of cream pie and a cup of coffee.
3: Mm-hmm. Have you seen him before?
4: No, a new face. He ain't from around here. Brand new.
3: Did you hear either of the two men use a name of any kind?
4: I sure did, yeah.
3: You want to tell us?
4: Do I have to?
3: We'd like you to, if you will.
4: Lard. That's what he said. Lard.
3: Which one?
4: The tall one, like a fence picket. He's the one.
3: He called the other one Lard?
4: No.
3: But you said he used the name.
4: Sure. But he was talking to me.
3: Yeah. Well, look, is there anything else you can tell us about the men that might make it easier to identify them?
4: No, just two fellas. One tall, thin, other one fat.
3: Mm-hmm.
4: Didn't have no reason to call me Lard. I've been on a diet for a couple of weeks. Eating those pills that swell up in your stomach.
3: Mm-hmm.
4: Well, I guess they work for some people. It's making me feel as though I had a sponge.
3: Mm-hmm. Was there anything outstanding about the men?
4: No. Not that comes to mind, no.
3: They have a gun?
4: Not right off.
3: What do you mean?
4: Didn't have one when they come in. Of course, I didn't know that. No, sir, I didn't have any idea, no.
3: Mm-hmm.
4: Got them now, though. Stole them with the money.
3: What?
4: 38 revolver and the 25 automatic. Took them.
1: Frank and I took the latest victim to the city hall. While he started to check the mug books, we ran the serial numbers of the guns through the record section. We found that they were both registered to Hector Pipp. At 3:46 p.m., Frank came back to the office from the mug room.
3: Joe?
1: Back here. How's it going?
3: Oh, long. He still hasn't found it, eh?
1: What's he checking now?
3: Coming out, books. Got four or five more to go through.
1: Did you show him the pictures the stats office turned?
3: Yeah, no.
2: Hi, Pete. How's it?
1: Hi, Walt. Mug room.
2: I'm looking for you.
1: Yeah?
2: Talked to a fellow down on Main this morning.
1: Mm-hmm.
2: He says he knows the guys you're looking for.
1: We made arrangements for somebody to stay with the victim, and then Frank and I left the city hall. Sergeant Walt Bitteroff drove us over to talk to his informant. We found him in a cheap hotel on Wall Street.
5: All right, Walt, come on in.
2: Thanks, Angie.
5: You get it?
2: Yep. Here you are.
5: They cool?
2: Right out of the icebox.
5: Yeah, thanks.
2: These are the two guys I told you about, Angie.
5: Oh, yeah. Hey, you want some cold beer?
1: No.
2: No, thanks for it.
5: How about you, Walt?
2: Uh-huh.
5: You don't mind if I have one?
2: Well, go ahead.
5: Oh, I must have had a good time last night.
2: Yeah.
5: I feel like they're 3 feet apart.
2: Uh-huh.
5: Hey, nothing like a cold beer next morning.
2: Yeah.
5: My girlfriend gave me some new glasses, like in a beer commercial.
2: Yeah, nice.
5: Sure looks good, doesn't it?
2: Mm-hmm.
5: Oh, yes, sir. That's what I needed. Funny.
2: What?
5: Funny about beer. Always tastes good, but a glass like this makes it taste better. Ambrosia. Pure ambrosia.
2: Yeah. I wonder if we can get down to business, Angie.
5: Hmm? Ah, sure, sure. Now I get my head back. What can I do for you?
2: Said you had some information on the two guys who were pulling these bar holdups.
5: Yeah, that's right.
2: I'd like you to tell Friday and Smith here about it.
5: They cops?
1: That's right.
5: You're after fellas, huh?
1: Mm-hmm.
5: Walt, tell you anything about setup?
1: What do you mean?
5: Well, anything you get, it didn't come from me.
2: Yeah, they know that, Angie.
5: Well, I gotta make sure. I remember something that helps you out. I forget it right away. You talk to me 5 minutes from now, I don't remember. Deal?
1: All right.
2: What about the guys?
5: Yeah, they got in town a couple of months ago.
1: Where are they from?
5: St. Louis.
2: You got the names?
5: Yeah, part of them.
1: What do you mean?
5: Well, just what they're called, that's all I got.
1: That'll do.
5: Well, don't pay to ask too many questions, you know.
1: No.
5: Step on somebody's toes and you find a foot in your face.
1: What about the name?
5: Well, the tall one's called Ronnie. Fat guy's tagged Whale.
2: Is that what everybody calls him?
5: All I heard.
1: You know where they live?
5: Nope.
1: Where'd you meet him?
5: I move around. Run into him, a couple of bars. Seen him once or twice.
1: Well, how do you know they're the ones we're after?
5: Well, just figures, that's all. Got a big role, talk loud, the way they look, just...
3: You know where we can pick them up?
5: I haven't got any idea.
3: They drive in the car?
5: Well, not that I've seen.
3: Anything else you can tell us about them?
5: You've had it.
3: Have either one of them fallen?
5: Well, we never spent an evening talking about it, but it figures they did.
3: Back east, maybe?
5: Yeah, I guess so. I heard the whale say this was the first time they'd been on the coast.
3: All right, Angie, if there's nothing else.
5: There isn't.
2: If you hear anything, Angie, we'd appreciate a call.
5: Works out, I'll let you know. I'm not going to put anything in writing. Those jokers hear about it, and I'd have to dig a hole.
2: Okay.
5: Thanks for coming by, Walt.
2: Yeah.
5: Glad I've met you guys. See you again, huh?
3: Yeah, sure.
5: Right, thanks for the beer, Walt.
2: It's okay.
5: Sure made the difference. First got up, I felt like a gang of midgets had been playing soccer in my mouth.
2: Mm-hmm.
5: We're up last night. Gotta make a few calls around. Find out.
2: Huh?
5: What kind of time I had.

0: We returned to the office and sent a radiogram to the St. Louis Police Department requesting all information on anyone in their files who'd used the nicknames Ronnie or Whale. We checked the two names through our moniker file without result. The next day, Wednesday, June 15th at 5:26 p.m., we got word from the East.
1: Here it is, Joe.
0: St. Louis?
1: Yeah, looks like they turned them.
0: Let me see. Ronald Saba and Gerard Llewellyn. How about Muggs?
1: Well, they're signing stand-ups right away.
0: Should be here in the morning, then, shouldn't they?
1: Yeah.
0: All right, well, I'll get it.
1: What is it?
0: Robbery out on Olympic. Sounds like Ronnie and the Whale.
1: How long ago?
0: Just left the place. Shot it up pretty bad.
1: Anybody hurt?
0: Yeah, policeman got in their way.

0: The Green Tree Cafe was located at the corner of Olympic Boulevard and Estrada Street. By the time we got there, an ambulance had arrived, and the wounded officer had been removed to Georgia Street Receiving Hospital. A felony car from Central Division had arrived at the scene and had started to search for the officer's assailants. We got the story from the bartender, Alvin Jaggers.
1: Well, two guys come in, like I told you, walked right in and told me it was a holdup.
0: How'd the policeman get shot?
1: On the way out, it happened. After I give the guys the money, started to leave. Abner saw him, tried to stop him.
0: You know the officer, do you?
1: Yeah, he comes in once in a while. Him and his wife come in for steak sandwiches.
0: Was his wife with him tonight?
1: Yeah, I think she went up to the hospital with him. I think that's where she went. Mm-hmm. Anyhow, when Abner saw these two fellas, you know, with a holdup man?
0: Yeah.
1: But when he saw him, he told him to put down the guns.
0: Where was he standing?
1: You mean Abner?
0: That's right.
1: Oh, he was up there by the door. Him and the missus was in the front booth, and the guys went right by him when they come in.
0: Yeah.
1: He was standing right by the door, told him to put down the guns and give up.
0: Well, now, did he have his gun out of the holster?
1: Yeah. You know, he had a kind of aim, like this here. I reckon he was afraid of the people in the place, you know. He had a shoot or something.
0: Mm-hmm.
1: And these two fellas stopped by when they saw him dead in their steps, told Abner to get out of the way.
0: Yeah.
1: He didn't budge none. Held his ground for sure. Him right there and them here, see? Mm-hmm. Now, the tall one, he yelled that they was going to leave and Abner shouldn't try to stop him.
0: Uh-huh.
1: And they started to walk outside and Abner brought the gun up so as he could shoot at him.
0: Yeah.
1: Didn't make it, though. Shot him dead center right here in the chest. After that, they run out the place, took off down the street.
0: Did the officer shoot at him at all?
1: Mm-mm. Didn't have no chance. Guess he was finished before he started.
0: Well, did the men get into a car?
1: Well, if they did, I didn't see him. Too much going on.
0: Did either one of these men use a name while they were in here?
1: How do you mean?
0: Well, did they call each other by name?
1: Now, let me think about that for a minute. Yeah, I think they did.
0: What was it, you remember?
1: Well, after the shooting, the tall one, he turned the other fella and he said, come on, well, let's get out of here.
0: Uh-huh. Which one of them did the actual shooting?
1: I couldn't tell you that.
0: What do you mean?
1: Well, both of them shot about the same time. Wasn't more than a half a second difference. Bang, bang, real fast. Both about the same time. I don't know if they both hit Abner, but they both shot at the same time.
0: You seen these men around before?
1: You know, matter of fact, I have.
0: They've been in here?
1: Yeah, must have been 3-4 weeks ago.
0: Mm-hmm.
1: Come in with Georgia. I guess that's a pretty good friend.
0: Who's she?
1: Regular customer, spent a lot of time in here. Drinks bangers. Rough.
0: You know we can get in touch with her?
1: Shouldn't be too hard.
0: Hmm?
1: She lives down next block.
0: Left the bar and walked to the entrance of the apartment hotel down the street. According to the building register, Georgia Wells occupied apartment 314. We rang the buzzer, and after a few moments, we were admitted to the building. The elevator wasn't working, so we walked up 3 flights.
2: Oh, man, I guess I'm getting old.
0: Yeah.
2: Makes you wonder how far you'd get without all the modern conveniences.
0: Huh? Yeah. Mistress is in here.
2: Yeah.
0: Better try it again. Georgia Wells?
3: That's right. I know you.
0: Police officers, we'd like to talk to you.
3: What about?
0: Might be better if we came inside.
3: Sure, come on in. I'm here to hide. Come on.
0: I'll look around, right?
2: Yeah.
3: What's he looking for?
0: Just want to check the place.
3: You're going to find anything here. I got no beef with the cops. Never been in any trouble before. I want to keep it that way.
0: All right.
2: It's clean, John.
3: You're going to tell me what this is all about?
0: You know a couple of men named Ronald Saba and Gerard Llewellyn?
3: Why, yes.
0: You know them?
3: Yeah.
2: You know where they are?
3: No, look, maybe if you tell me why you're looking for the boys, I can help you out.
0: It's a police matter.
3: You go find them yourself.
0: When'd you see them last?
3: A couple of days ago.
2: Where?
3: Bar over on 6th.
0: You know where they live?
3: Look, mister, I don't carry no water for them, but I'm not going to blow the whistle until I know what the beef is.
0: It's pretty serious, and you're not doing yourself any good acting like this.
2: You know where we can find them?
3: Look, I'm going to level with you. I know the boys, sure. They're a lot of laughs, good spenders. That's all it is with us.
0: We got it that you're pretty good friends.
3: You've been talking to the landlady. She's all the time sticking her nose in where it don't belong.
0: That's so?
3: Yeah. She's hacked at me anyway. Go out of her way to make trouble. All the time, she'll go out of her way.
2: Why'd she do that?
3: She don't like me, that's why. Hmm. She ain't got no reason. She just don't like me. All the time yelling about how I'm using too much laundry, how I let the water run too long, beefing about how I'm not supposed to do no cooking in the place. Pot of coffee, and she's ready to take it in front of the U.N.
0: Mm-hmm.
3: I told the truth. Boys and me been out a couple of times, dinner, drinks, maybe a show, that's all. Nothing serious between us. Matter of fact, they both leave me cold, romantic.
0: Well, then you shouldn't worry about telling us where to find them.
3: I just don't want to get mixed up in nothing. That's all there is to it. I don't want to get dragged into something I didn't build. You can see that, can't you, huh? You can see that.
0: Where do we find them?
3: They'll be here in 40 minutes.
0: We put in a call to the office and told them where we were. We got out a local broadcast on an all-points bulletin asking two suspects be picked up. 5:52 p.m. We settle down to wait for the men.
3: What am I supposed to do when they get here?
0: Just keep out of the way.
3: There's going to be no shooting, is there?
0: Not unless they start it.
3: I just don't know anymore.
0: What's that?
3: You go out with a guy, nothing serious, a few laughs, and you end up in trouble.
0: They ever tell you what they did for a living?
3: Ronnie mentioned something about starting a car agency.
0: Yeah?
3: He had some deal back east where he could get the cars cheap, and he figured on having them driven out here and selling them. Told me how him and the whale was going to clean up.
0: Mm-hmm.
3: Said it was the sweetest deal they ever come across. Real sweet, they said.
0: Mm-hmm. Joe. Yeah. You better get in the other room as well.
3: Yeah, sure. Please, no shooting.
0: All right, go on.
4: Hi, honey.
0: Hi, Mr. Holder, right there.
4: Who's this?
0: Come on, turn around.
4: What?
0: Turn around. Put your hands up on that wall. Yeah. Here, Joe, 38. Where'd you get this, Sam?
4: I don't know what you're talking.
0: This gun, where'd it come from?
4: I never saw it before.
0: It was in your coat.
4: Well, then you creeps put it there. It ain't mine.
0: Where's Llewellyn?
4: Who?
0: Gerard Llewellyn.
4: I never heard of him.
0: All right, put your hands down.
4: Can I turn around now?
0: Yeah.
4: You guys gonna tell me what this is all about?
0: You know more than we do.
4: Well, I ain't gonna argue about that.
0: Where's the whale?
4: You guys been on the spike. I don't know what you're talking about.
0: You want to call downtown and get somebody out here? We'll take him in.
5: Yeah.
3: They got you, huh?
4: You lousy bum. You faked on us.
3: I have nothing to do with it.
0: All right, take it easy.
4: She told you, didn't she? Didn't she tell you where to get us?
0: Doesn't make any difference.
4: It does to me. All she ever wanted was a good time. All the time wanting to go to the best places. All the time in the expensive clothes. You lousy bum, that's all she is.
0: All right, that's enough of that.
4: You're not kidding. Guard me if I never saw her again. Be the best thing.
0: Well, then you're going to be happy.
4: Huh?
0: That's the way it'll be. Another team of men came out from the office and took over the stakeout on the apartment. Frank and I drove Ronald Saba down to the city hall. We put in a call to the receiving hospital and found that the wounded officer would recover. 6:57 p.m. We started to lay out the evidence for the suspect.
5: We checked the gun through our record section. It's the one you stole from Hector Pepp yesterday.
4: Mistake someplace.
0: Yeah, but we didn't make it.
4: You got nothing to hold me on. Nothing.
0: Four of the victims have seen your picture. They're willing to swear that you're one of the men who held him up.
4: Yeah, bunch of creeps, that's all they are. The whole slew of them.
0: Sure.
5: Come on, where do we pick up your partner?
4: I keep telling you guys, I haven't got any partner. I don't know what you're talking about.
0: You want to explain the gun?
4: I don't have to. I never saw that gun before. You guys turned it on me. That's what you say. Well, I say it ain't mine. You planted it.
0: What about the victims?
4: They made a mistake. It's happened before. Lots of times. You read about it all the time where some joker gets up in court, swears he knows some fella guy, ends up spending a couple of years for something he didn't do. All the time there's stories like that in the paper.
0: Mm-hmm.
4: All the time.
0: Well, you sit there and think you're clean. We got it figured different.
4: I don't care how you got it figured. I'm telling the story the way it happened. Now, you keep talking about this fella Whale or whatever it is. I don't know. I never heard of him. All these jobs you say I did. I don't know anything about them either.
5: I'll get it. Oh, yeah, well.
6: Got a call from D. Lightning. Yeah. Picked up the bond. Yeah, he copped out, gave him the whole story. I'll bring him in now.
0: Okay. Well, you just heard it, Saba. How about it? You want to make a statement now? It might go easier if you tell us.
5: All right,
0: grab him. Come on. Sit down there.
5: Come on, let me out of here. Let me out!
0: Now on your feet. Get up.
4: Lousy fat slob. He just kept his mouth shut, that's all. Just get this big fat mouth shut. We've been all right. Him and his big mouth.
0: Now, let's go.
4: Him and his big fat mouth. Right into the joint. That's where he's put us. Right into the joint.
0: That's right.
4: His idea, the whole thing. He's as full of hot air as he is. Well, I hope he's happy. Look what he did. He got me a ticket right into the joint.
0: No.
4: Huh?
0: You paid your own way.
7: The story you've just heard is true. The names were changed to protect the innocent. On October...
6: Oh, yeah, well, got a call from D. Lightning. Yeah, picked up the bond. Drove the party. Yeah, he copped out, gave him the whole story. I'll bring him in now.
0: Okay. Well, you just heard it, Saba. How about it? You want to make a statement now? It might go easier if you tell us.
5: All right,
0: grab him. Hot. Come on. Sit down there.
5: Come on, let me out of here. Let me out!
0: Now on your feet. Get up.
4: Fat slob. He just kept his mouth shut, that's all. Just kept his big fat mouth shut. We've been all right. Him and his big mouth.
0: Now, let's go.
4: Him and his big fat mouth. Right into the joint. That's where he's put us. Right into the joint.
0: That's right.
4: His idea, the whole thing. He's as full of hot air as he is. Well, I hope he's happy. Look what he did. He got me a ticket right into the joint.
0: No.
4: Huh?
0: You paid your own way.
7: The story you've just heard is true. The names were changed to protect the innocent. On October 18th, trial was held in Department 94, Superior Court of

0: mouth, right into the joint. That's where he's put us, right into the joint.
1: That's right.
0: His idea, the whole thing. He's as full of hot air as he is. Well, I hope he's happy. Look what he did. He got me a ticket right into the joint.
1: No.
0: Huh?
1: You paid your own way.
2: The story you've just heard is true. The names were changed to protect the innocent. On October 18th, trial was held in Department 94, Superior Court of the State of California, in and for the County of Los Angeles. Ronald Evan Saba and Gerard Stephen Llewellyn were tried and convicted of robbery in the first degree, 6 counts, and received sentence as prescribed by law. Robbery in the first degree is punishable by imprisonment in the state penitentiary for a period of not less than 5 years on each count.
3: Dragnet, the story of your police force in action, is a presentation of the United States Armed Forces Radio Service.

0: Dragnet.
1: Ladies and gentlemen, the story you are about to hear is true. The names have been changed to protect the innocent. You're a detective sergeant. You're assigned a juvenile detail. A woman reports that a teenage boy has been stealing food from her home. She says she's seen him several times. Your job? Check it out.
2: Dragnet, the documented drama of an actual crime. For the next 30 minutes, in cooperation with the Los Angeles Police Department, you will travel step by step on the side of the law through an actual case transcribed from official police files. From beginning to end, from crime to punishment, Dragnet is the story of your police force in action.
3: It was Tuesday, April 12th. It was warm in Los Angeles. We were working the day watch out of juvenile detail. My partner's Frank Smith. The boss is Captain Powers. My name's Friday. I was on my way into the office, and it was 7:57 a.m. when I got to the second floor of Georgia Street Juvenile Squad Room.
4: I'll try to tell you, I needed 3 hours to make a simple phone call. He was arrested at 1 o'clock this morning.
3: That's right.
4: I didn't hear about him until after 4. Now, why weren't we contacted immediately? My wife was half out of her mind.
5: We're sorry about that. Oh, morning, Joe.
3: Morning.
5: Mr. Neff, this is my partner, Sergeant Friday.
3: How are you?
5: This is Vincent Neff's father, Joe.
3: I see.
4: Were you in on this thing, too, Friday?
3: That's right.
4: Took both of you to arrest a 15-year-old boy, did you?
3: We made the arrest together. Why?
4: Well, I'd be ashamed to admit it.
3: Well, just what seems to be the trouble, Mr. Neff?
4: My boy's in jail. He's been there all night.
3: Yes, sir.
4: I found out about it a couple of hours ago. I want to know why I wasn't called at once.
3: Well, sir, we called you as soon as we could. Your son wasn't carrying any identification. He refused to answer our questions. We had no way of knowing who to contact.
4: Well, he was scared, that's all. You can't blame him for that. Hmm. How'd you get his name if he wouldn't tell you? You beat it out of him?
3: The other boy we picked up decided to cooperate with us.
4: I'll just bet he did. He wanted to shift some of the blame. My son's done anything at all, anything he shouldn't. You can be certain that Leonard kid put him up to it.
3: Mm-hmm.
4: Vincent doesn't even know what this is all about.
3: You've talked to him, have you?
4: Certainly. He says it's a mistake, the whole thing.
3: Sure.
4: No, I suppose the police don't make mistakes.
3: We make them.
4: I'll say you do, and you pulled the beauty this time.
5: It doesn't look that way to us, but...
4: Oh, don't tell me how it looks. I know my son. I know when he's telling the truth. He says this is a mistake, and I believe him.
5: Well, that's natural, I guess.
4: No, I'm not going to make any wild threats or try to go over your heads, but I want that boy released, and I want him released at once.
3: Sorry, sir, we can't do that.
4: I'm being just as patient as I can with you, Sergeant.
3: Mr. Knapp, we filed a petition on your son. There'll be a pre-detention hearing in juvenile court as soon as possible. The court will decide what happens to him after that. It's out of our hands now.
4: It wasn't...

0: your hands last night when you arrested him.
1: That was our job.
0: Your job is to protect people's rights. You're supposed to be cops, not bullets.
1: Now take it easy, Mr. Knapp.
0: There's plenty of crime in this town and plenty of criminals. Robberies, killings, hold-ups. Only trouble is they never get solved. I guess the police force is too busy manhandling youngsters and chasing bums out of freight yards.
1: All right, Mr. Knapp.
0: Too busy or too scared. You're afraid to tackle the real gangsters. You might get hurt. You'd rather pick on a teenage kid who can't fight back. Cowards, that's what you really are. You're cowards, not policemen.
1: Let me ask you something, Neff. Suppose a couple of guys drive into a filling station. One of them cracks the owner over the head with a tire iron while the other one cleans out the cash register. You think we ought to forget about it or go after him?
0: I'm not interested in hypothetical cases. I'm talking about my son.
1: So am I.
0: What do you mean?
1: You said you spoke to the boy. Didn't he tell you why he's here?
0: He said he didn't know. Is that what it is? You think he's mixed up in a filling station robbery? Is that where you're holding him?
1: Maybe you better ask him again.
0: I'm asking you.
1: Yes, that's right. That's it.
0: Well, you'd better be able to prove it, Sergeant. Believe me, you'd just better be able to prove it.
2: A woman across the street from the station saw two boys drive away. She got the license number.
0: Vince doesn't have a car.
2: It was young Limerick's jalopy. But your son was still with him when we made the arrest.
0: Well, that doesn't prove anything. That doesn't prove they were together at the filling station. It was some other boy, not Vince.
1: That's what your son says, too.
0: Well, then why don't you believe him?
2: Limerick gave us a different story.
0: Well, what do you expect? He doesn't want to take all the blame. He's in a jam and he wants some company.
2: The woman across the street is sure there were two boys, Mr. Neff.
0: Well, that doesn't make one of them my Vince. Does she say it was Vince? Is she willing to swear to it?
2: No, sir.
0: What about the owner of the station? Has he identified my son?
1: He can't identify anybody. He's still unconscious.
0: Well, I'm sorry for him, of course, but you haven't got any right to blame Vince. And you haven't got any evidence against him either.
1: We got the tire iron that was used in the slugging, Neff.
0: Well, what about it?
1: We had it checked by Leighton Prince.
0: Well?
1: They found a set.
0: Well, they can't be Vince's fingerprints. They can't be.
1: I'm afraid they are.
0: No, you're wrong. You made a mistake.
1: Not this time.
2: Look, we're sorry, Mr. Neff.
0: Why would Vince do a thing like this? There's no reason. He's had everything. Everything we could give him. Different if we were poor, if he didn't get an allowance every week.
1: Yeah.
0: There's just no reason.
1: No, sir, I guess he found one.
0: Well, I'm sorry. Sorry if that's a little rough on you.
1: It's all right.
0: I better get on home now. His mother will... She'll want to know if he's all right.
1: Yes, sir.
0: There's one thing.
1: Yes, sir.
0: If he really did this terrible thing, I'm glad you caught him right away, right after it happened. Now we've got a chance.
1: Sir?
0: But it won't happen again.
1: What do you got there?
2: Hmm? Oh. I didn't realize I still had it with me.
1: What is that?
2: Well, it's one of those puzzles with numbers. You move around trying to line them up.
1: Mm.
2: The kids brought it home last night. I was showing them how to work it. Guess I stuck it in my pocket.
1: Mm-hmm.
2: It's real easy, Joe. There, see? I got them all in order. One. That's funny.
1: Why, what's the matter?
2: Nothing. I just had a couple out of sequence, that's all.
1: Well,
2: give me a minute, can't you, Joe?
1: You got three numbers in the wrong place.
2: Look,
1: now.
2: Joe, I can't work the puzzle when you're watching me like that.
1: Oh, I see. I got it. Juvenile fighting. Yes, ma'am. I see. Well, do you know the boy? Will you give me your address, please? All right. I have it. What? Yes, ma'am, we would. Will you be home? All right. Thank you very much. Lady up in the Hollywood Hills.
2: Yeah?
1: Some youngster's been stealing groceries out of her garage.
2: She know who it is?
1: She got a pretty good idea.
2: Yeah?
1: She almost caught him.

0: Frank and I left the office and drove out to a hillside address on Edgewood Drive, 2 miles north of Hollywood Boulevard. It was 9:17 a.m. when we got there.
1: Well, there isn't too much to tell. A week, 10 days ago, I started missing things from the garage here.
0: What sort of things?
1: Canned goods. I keep an extra supply on those shelves over there in the corner.
0: I see.
1: But there wasn't much gone, just a couple of items now and then. First, I wasn't even certain. I thought maybe I'd used them up myself and forgot about it.
0: Mm-hmm.
1: Then this morning, I saw him. It was right after Clarence went to work.
0: Well, now, about what time would that be?
1: 7 a.m. That's when he leaves. No later than 5 after.
0: Mm-hmm.
1: I was doing up the breakfast dishes, and I heard somebody fussing around the garage. By the time I got to the back door, he was sneaking off across the yard. I gave a shout, started after him.
0: What happened then?
1: I guess my yelling kind of took him by surprise. Anyway, he turned around and dropped the stuff he was holding. He sure didn't wait to pick it up, though. Started off as fast as his legs would carry him. He headed up the hill there. That was the last I saw of him.
0: Well, now, just what was it he dropped, Miss Roman?
1: A couple of cans of my groceries and a big paper bag. That's it there on the stool there.
0: Mm-hmm.
1: I looked inside. Maybe I shouldn't have, but I thought it might be some more of my canned goods.
0: That's all right.
2: What do you got, Joe?
0: Books.
2: Huh?
0: Books here.
2: Huh?
0: Theoretical physics, principles of dynamics, frontiers of molecular structure.
1: Didn't make head nor tail of them myself. Must be something he's studying.
0: Yes, ma'am.
2: His name in
0: them? No. No, they're all from the Hollywood Library.
2: Mm-hmm.
0: One of you tell us what he looks like, Ms. Roman.
1: Yes, I guess so. First off, I'd say he looks like books.
0: Does he?
1: You know, the study
0: inside. Oh, yes, I see.
1: Sort of thin and pinched.
0: Mm-hmm.
1: Blondish hair. Light complected.
0: About how tall is he?
1: 5'6" or 7". Might look taller than he really is on account of being so thin.
0: Mm-hmm.
2: About how old would you say he was?
1: 15, 16, somewhere in there. Just a youngster.
0: Did you notice his clothes?
1: Hat on, pants looked pretty worn. And a sweater.
0: What about the color?
1: The sweater was blue. Pants were too faded to tell.
0: Uh-huh.
1: Now, I want you to understand one thing, Mr. Price.
0: Yes, ma'am?
1: I'm not real upset about him taking our food. If he needs it, that is. It just seems to me there ought to be a better way of going about it. Nobody has to steal.
0: Yes, ma'am. Is today the first time you ever saw this boy, Ms. Roman?
1: Oh, no. I've seen him a couple of times before. One or two mornings he walked past the house on his way down the hill. Other evening I saw him heading back up. Of course, I didn't connect him with my missing groceries then.
0: Well, we'll have a look around. If he just lives up on the hill, he shouldn't be too hard to find.
1: Oh, no. No, Mr. Friday. He doesn't live up there. Nobody does.
0: Ma'am?
1: Edgewood Drive gives out 100 yards beyond us, just around the next curve.
0: Oh, I see.
1: We're the last house.
0: A.M. Frank and I left Mrs. Roman. We drove up to the end of Edgewood Drive and we got out of the car.
2: Well, she's right, Joe.
0: What's that?
2: No place for anybody to live around here. I think you're way out in the country.
0: Yeah. Frank?
2: Huh?
0: Over there, halfway up on the slope.
2: Where?
0: See? Right behind that tree.
2: Oh, yeah.
0: What's it look like to you?
2: I don't know. Oh, I guess. Why?
0: Maybe that's where he set up housekeeping.
2: Huh? What are you talking about, Joe?
0: Well, didn't you ever try it when you were a kid?
2: Try what?
0: Hiding out in a cave. We climbed up the side of the hill. About 200 yards east of the road, we came to a small hole. Behind this opening was a shallow natural cave. Frank and I crawled inside. The cave was about 8 feet long and 4 feet wide. The boy we were looking for was not there, but there was plenty of evidence that this was where he'd been living. A sleeping bag was rolled up in one corner. Beside it was a small supply of canned food. We found 10 or 12 notebooks filled with handwritten mathematical equations and some 50 textbooks on advanced physics or higher mathematics.
2: He sure believes in making use of the public library.
0: Yeah, he does, doesn't he? Just about every branch in town.
2: Well, I suppose there are worse things that could be reading.
0: Yeah. Looks like they aren't all library books.
2: What do you got, Jeff?
0: A couple here with book plates.
2: Huh?
0: Owner's names in them. Book plates in three of the texts indicated that they were owned by a person named Carl Winderman. All the other volumes were the property of various Los Angeles libraries. We contacted the office and made arrangements for another team of juvenile officers to stake out on the cave. On our way downtown, we stopped off at the Hollywood Library. We showed the librarian several volumes which belonged to that branch. Her records indicated that the books had not been checked out. She had no idea who had taken them or when. 11:13 a.m. We put out a local with a boy's description and we checked with missing persons. As we could tell, he had not been reported missing. 11:46 a.m. Frank and I made several calls to branch libraries. They all said that the books in question had been removed from their shelves without authorization. We checked the phone directories for the name Carl Winderman. At 12:06 p.m., we reached him at his office at Bradfield University.
2: Yes, sir, I see. Well, I'd be up to you, sir, any time you say. I'd be fine with that. Yes, sir. Well, thank you very much. That's the right guy, Joe, head of the physics department.
0: Mm-hmm. You know anything that might help us?
2: Yeah, he knows the boy.
0: p.m. Frank and I drove out to the Bradfield campus. We met with Dr. Carl Winderman in his office on the second floor of the science building.
3: Yes, yes, I've talked to the boy several times.
2: Mm-hmm. Did you know he had these books of yours?
3: Of course, I loaned them to him.
2: Oh, I see.
0: How'd you happen to meet him, Doctor?
3: It was here at the university.
0: Yes, sir?
3: He came to see me. He had read some articles of mine. He wished to discuss them.
0: What's that?
3: It was not presumptuous. He has a brilliant mind. Extraordinary.
0: I see.
3: And he also wished to inquire about enrolling. He asked about a scholarship.
0: Mm-hmm.
3: I tried to discourage him for a year or so at least. He's very young.
2: Did he say how old he was?
3: 18, that is what he told me. I'm afraid it is not the truth.
0: About how old would you say he is?
3: Perhaps 16.
2: Do you know his name, sir?
3: Peter.
2: And his last name?
3: I suppose he told me, but I'm afraid I do not remember. The typical absent-minded professor.
0: What about his family? Did he mention it?
3: No. I imagine they are not well-to-do with the way he was dressed, the inquiry about a scholarship.
0: Yes, sir.
2: Did he say where he lives?
3: In Los Angeles, that's all.
0: Mm-hmm.
3: Wait, I think he did mention something about recently coming to California.
0: Mm-hmm.
3: From one of the eastern states, Pennsylvania, perhaps.
0: You wouldn't know which town, would you?
3: No, I'm sorry.
2: Is there anything else you can tell us about him, Dr. Winderman?
3: Well, I would say he is a happy boy.
0: You say he's unhappy?
3: Yes.
0: What do you mean?
3: Lonely, aloof. It must be very difficult for him. Other people. If children his age, he would be unable to talk to them. They would have nothing in common, even adults.
0: I see.
3: A brilliant mind does not necessarily make for a well-adjusted person, especially in one so young.
0: Well, thank you very much, Dr. Winderman. I'll leave you one of our cards. If you should hear from him again, would you get in touch with us, please?
3: Yes, of course. If there's anything I can do for Peter...
0: It's very kind of you.
3: Is he in some kind of trouble?
0: Well, we don't know yet, sir.
3: I did not mean to cry. Forgive me.
0: Well, the fact is, he's been borrowing some books that don't belong to him.
3: Books?
0: Yes, sir. From libraries around town.
3: To want to read, to want to learn, is that such a serious crime? It does not seem like one to me.
0: Yes, sir.
3: And is that all he's done?
0: Well, he's taken some other things, too. Food, canned goods.
3: Yes, of course, I should have known. When he was here, I should have known.
0: Beg your pardon?
3: But it has been so long since I've seen one.
0: What's that, sir?
3: A boy who is hungry.
0: And I went back to the office. The officers on stakeout reported that the boy had not returned to the cave. The stakeout was continued. 7:48 p.m. You still fooling with that thing?
2: Hmm? Oh, I wasn't even thinking, Joe. I just happened to reach in my pocket.
0: Let me see. Did you get him in order yet?
2: I wasn't trying, Joe. I told you, I didn't even know I was fooling with him.
0: Mm. I get it.
2: I wasn't trying.
0: Yeah. Juvenile Friday. Yeah. Uh-huh. What about? Okay. We'll be right over. Thank you. Kid walked into a grocery store, walked out without paying for his groceries.
2: Sound like our boy?
0: Store's on the corner of Green Street and Edgewood. Frank and I drove out to the Huggin grocery store on the corner of Green and Edgewood. 8:17 p.m. We pulled up and went inside.
4: I was waiting on another customer. I didn't pay much attention to him. Next thing I knew, he was sneaking out the door. And so, what can I do for you?
0: We're police officers. This is Frank Smith. My name's Friday.
5: You from Central?
0: That's right.
5: I'm Davis, Hollywood.
0: Did you get a description here?
5: Yeah, my partner's out looking around. I'll give him a hand.
0: Okay, thank you.
5: Say, will you take care of the report?
0: Yeah, we will.
5: Thanks.
4: Now, this ain't no big robbery or anything like that. He was just a kid, you understand?
5: Yes, sir. Could you tell us what he looked like? Mr.
4: Huggins, Andy Huggins. The same's a sign on the window there.
0: That's nice.
4: Well, like I said, he was a kid.
0: Mm-hmm.
4: Teenage, about halfway.
0: How's that?
4: Halfway in his teens, you know, about 15 or 16.
0: I see.
4: Light hair, thin and a rail.
0: How was he dressed, sir?
4: Pants, sweater.
0: I see. Just what did he take from your store, Mr. Huggins?
4: Well, I couldn't say for certain. I wouldn't have known he took anything if it hadn't dropped out from under his sweater when he was sneaking out the door.
0: Yeah.
4: Can of corned beef. That's what it was that fell.
0: Mm-hmm. Did you see which way he went?
4: Out the door, up the street. Told the other policeman, I guess they're after him.
0: Yes, sir.
4: I don't know whether I done right or not.
0: How's that?
4: In reporting it, I expect it seems like a lot of fuss about a few groceries.
0: No, sir.
4: Trouble it is, you let one of them get away with something like this, the news gets around. Next thing you know, the store's full of them, you know. The kids try to steal you blind.
0: Yes, sir, we understand.
4: Worse than a plague of locusts.
5: Sergeant?
0: Yeah, David.
5: Out in the car?
0: What?
5: We got it.
0: Patrol car officers had found the boy hiding in an alley a few blocks west of the grocery store. We transferred him to our vehicle and drove him down to Jordan Street. 9:46 p.m., we took him up to the interrogation room for questioning.
5: Sit down, son.
0: All right, now you want to tell us about it?
5: About what? Well, let's start with your name. Huh?
0: Well?
6: Paul.
0: Paul what?
6: Jones.
0: You sure about that, are you?
6: I don't know my own name.
0: Yeah, you should.
5: Where do you live, Paul?
6: San Diego.
0: What are you doing in L.A.?
6: Just looking around, that's all.
5: Mm-hmm. What's your address, son?
6: Huh?
5: In San Diego, what's your address?
6: I don't know.
0: You know your name, but you don't know where you live.
6: Only moved to California a few weeks ago.
5: You live with your folks?
6: Sure.
0: They have a telephone?
6: Uh-huh.
5: What's father's name?
6: Bill. Bill Jones.
0: How long have you been in Los Angeles, son?
6: Just today.
0: Just today?
6: He checked in this morning.
5: Did you ever hear of a man named Carl Winderman?
6: Who is he?
0: Now, look, Pete, you're not doing yourself any good here. Do you hear what I said?
6: My name's Paul.
5: Why'd you steal that stuff from the grocery store, son?
6: I don't know.
0: What kind of an answer is that? You're in trouble, Pete. Serious trouble.
6: Am I?
0: All right, you won't tell us, we'll tell you. You didn't come to Los Angeles today. You've been here for a couple of weeks. You've been living in a cave up in the Hollywood Hills.
6: Yeah?
0: And this grocery store tonight isn't the first time you've gotten out of line.
5: Why'd you take all those books, son?
6: What books?
0: Well, just shows you how much these college professors really know.
6: Huh?
0: Like that Dr. Winderman? He says you're a smart kid. You got a real good head on your shoulders. Well, he's a pretty poor judge of brains, isn't he?
6: Well, you know about it.
0: Well?
6: He's so far ahead of you guys.
0: Thought you never heard of him. All right, now, Pete, let's quit fooling around. Let's have it straight. All of it.
6: What do you want?
0: Your name isn't Paul Jones. Now, what is it?
6: Siler.
0: Pete Siler?
6: Yeah.
0: Where's your home?
6: You found it.
0: I didn't mean that cave, your real home.
6: I don't know. I used to live with my sis back in Philly.
0: Well, what happened?
6: She got married, threw me out.
0: What about your folks?
6: They're dead. What the heck are you doing?
0: Hmm?
6: That thing.
5: It's just a puzzle.
6: Oh.
5: You're supposed to line up the numbers. 1 through 15.
6: Yeah?
5: Here. You want to try it?
6: Is that all?
5: Hmm?
6: Just line them up?
5: Sure.
6: Now what?
5: Oh, that's it, I guess.
6: Oh.
0: Why'd you come out to California, Pete?
6: Wanted to go to college. Thought maybe I could study physics.
0: Did you finish high school?
6: No, not the history and English part.
0: What do you mean?
6: Science and math, I finished them a couple of years ago when I was a kid.
0: Just how old are you?
6: 16 almost.
0: Mm-hmm.
6: Be harder if you didn't look at it.
5: Huh?
6: A puzzle.
5: Yeah?
6: You know, let the guy see it first so he knows just where the numbers are.
5: Oh, yeah.
6: Then make him work it with his hands behind his back. For memory.
5: Huh.
6: Be harder that way.
5: Yeah.
6: I'll show you. Go ahead, mix them up.
5: Okay. I thought you were going to memorize it first.
6: I did. Take a look. I get them right?
5: Yeah.
6: It's harder that way, though.
0: All right, Pete. Now let's go back to it.
6: Hmm?
0: Why'd you take all those books?
6: I wanted to study them. I was going to return them when I was through. I couldn't get a library card. Not without a real address.
0: What about the canned goods you've been stealing?
6: It wasn't much. Just enough to eat. Mm-hmm. What's going to happen to me now?
0: Well, that's not up to us.
6: Huh?
0: What do you think ought to happen?
6: Well, I don't know. I don't see where I did anything so wrong.
0: You don't, huh?
6: Well, did I?
0: You stole books, you stole food. You caused us a lot of trouble.
6: Yeah.
0: Well, you're the whiz at math, aren't you?
6: Huh?
0: You add it up.
7: Ladies and gentlemen, the story you've just heard is true. The names were changed to protect the innocent. On April 16th, the hearing was held in juvenile court, the state of California, in and for the county of Los Angeles. Peter Ellis Seiler was made a ward of the juvenile court and was placed in a foster home. Through the efforts of Dr. Carl Winderman, he was permitted to enroll in Bradfield University as a special student in the field of higher mathematics and physics.
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0: Buy Chesterfield. Smoother. Cooler. Best for you. Ladies and gentlemen, the story you are about to hear is true. The names have been changed to protect the innocent. You're a detective sergeant. You're assigned to Internal Affairs Division. 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Evidence points to the fact that he is an officer. 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

0: Dragnet, the documented drama of an actual crime. For the next 30 minutes, in cooperation with the Los Angeles Police Department, you will travel step by step on the side of the law through an actual case transcribed from official police files. From beginning to end, from crime to punishment, Dragnet is the story of your police force in action.
1: It was Monday, April 18th. It was cold in Los Angeles. We were working the day watch out of Internal Affairs Division. My partner's Frank Smith. The boss is Captain Fulton. My name's Friday. I was on my way into the office, and it was 7:58 a.m. when I got to room 36, squad room. Good morning.
2: Hi.
1: Are we keeping you up?
3: Huh?
1: There's a couch down the hall. Maybe you can use that.
3: Yeah. Remember a couple of months ago, Faye was on that quiz show?
1: Yeah. Yeah, seems I heard something about that.
3: Well, one of the prizes was a dog. You know, they were going to give us a little...
1: Mm-hmm.
3: Turned out they were giving away cockers. Very nice dogs, and thoroughbreds.
1: Mm-hmm.
3: Faye and me talked it over and decided we'd rather have one of those basset hounds.
1: What are they?
3: One of those dogs with a little short hind legs and long ears. You know, long face, basset hounds.
1: Yeah. Mm-hmm.
3: I see them in the magazines. You know, they got sad eyes, always look so sad.
1: Yeah.
3: Well, they're hard to get. We had to wait a while. I got the call Saturday. Pup was there.
1: Mm-hmm.
3: I went out and picked him up.
1: Mm-hmm. Named him Hector.
3: Yeah, that's it, Hector.
1: Why?
3: Why? Well, because the old expression kind of fit.
1: Mm-hmm.
3: Since Hector was a pup, get it, Joe? Hector, see, still a pup. Old Hector the pup. I was up with him all night.
1: Mm-hmm.
3: He couldn't sleep. Kept whining.
1: You still work here, don't you?
3: I just stayed up and kind of hummed to him to comfort him.
1: You still working here?
3: Hmm? Oh.
1: Yeah. Did he come in this morning?
3: Yeah, there's a couple of mugshots over there from Sacramento.
1: Thank you.
3: Boy, I'll be glad to get to bed tonight.
4: Excuse me.
1: Yes, ma'am. Something we can do for you?
4: Man down room 38, Bunko, told me to come here.
1: Yes, ma'am.
4: DeBetta, that's his name, said see you.
1: Mm-hmm.
4: Want to report something.
1: All right, would you like to sit down?
4: Thank you.
1: Now, what can we do for you?
4: I think it's been too long.
1: What's that?
4: Well, I paid for it over a month ago. I'm tired of waiting.
3: You want to tell us about what you mean?
4: Well, Henry should be home by now. It's been over a month.
1: Who's Henry?
4: My husband, Henry Farwell. When I gave the man the money, he said he'd get Henry out of jail right away. That's what he told me.
1: What man?
4: The man who came to see me.
1: Oh, yes, ma'am, but who was he?
4: A policeman.
1: At 8:12 a.m., we continued to talk to the woman. She identified herself as Mrs. Henry Farwell, and she gave us the full story.
3: When did this man approach you, ma'am?
4: Just a minute, Mr. Smith. I got it all written down.
3: Ma'am?
4: Got it right here in my bag. Yep, here it is. March 6th, that's when I met him.
3: Where was that?
4: What?
3: Where'd you meet him?
4: He came to the house, my house. Told me he wanted to talk to me about something. Said it was important.
3: Mm-hmm.
4: I didn't know him. There wasn't any reason he'd have anything important to talk to me about. But he said he knew the mister.
3: You mean your husband?
4: That's right. Henry Farwell.
1: Is he in prison?
4: Yes. Been there for 3.5 years.
1: We don't like to ask this, Miss Farwell, but it's necessary.
4: Burglary. That's what he was convicted for. Judge told him he'd go to jail for 5 years to life.
1: Mm-hmm.
3: Was this the first time he's been in jail?
4: I thought so. First, I thought it was all a mistake. They was wrong about the mister.
3: Yes, ma'am.
4: They weren't. Came out in the trial. Seems he'd done the same thing before, twice before.
3: I see.
4: I didn't know about it when we got married. Didn't have any idea.
1: Mm-hmm.
4: The mister's my second husband.
1: Mm-hmm.
4: First one died 10 years ago. Woman my age gets lonely. So when Mr. Farwell asked me to marry him, I said yes. Then I found out about the stealing.
1: Miss Mann said he knew your husband, is that right?
4: That's right. Told me they met several years ago.
1: Uh-huh.
4: Then he went on to tell me how the mister could get out.
1: Well, what do you mean?
4: The way he told it, if you had friends who knew the right people, you could get out of jail.
1: What's that?
4: If the right people were paid, a man could get out of prison.
1: Uh-huh.
3: And he wanted you to give him some money?
4: Not at first. When he came to the house at the beginning, he didn't even mention it, not at all.
1: When did he bring it up?
4: Oh, about a week later. Came over in the afternoon. I was out in the yard, and he said he'd met the people who were important. The ones who could get the mister out of prison.
1: Did he say who these people were?
4: No. Just told me he'd met them.
1: Mm-hmm. Now, what happened then?
4: Well, on March 14th, he told me that it could be arranged for the mister to get out of jail.
1: Tell me, did he tell you how this could be done?
4: Well, from what he told me, he talked to the right people. That's the way he said it, the right people.
1: I see.
4: If he gave him $5,000, the mister could be turned out.
1: $5,000, huh?
4: Yes. I told him I couldn't give him that much, that I just didn't have it.
1: What did the man say when you told him that?
4: Asked me how much I could give him. Mm-hmm. I said if I sold a few things, did what I could to get more money, I might be able to pay $3,500.
3: Well, what'd you say about that? Say it'd be all right?
4: No. He told me he'd have to go back and talk to the people. Ask them if it'd be enough.
1: When'd you see him again?
4: 2 days. He came back.
1: What'd he say then?
4: Told me it'd be okay. Money'd be enough.
1: Mm-hmm.
4: I got it together and gave it to him.
3: That same day?
4: No, it was 2 days later, on March 16th. That's when I gave him the money.
1: I see.
4: It's been over a month now, and the mister still hasn't been turned out. I wrote to him, but he doesn't say anything about coming home. I don't think he knows anything about it.
1: Yes, ma'am.
4: Now, I don't want to cause any trouble. Just want the mister out of prison, or else I want my money back.
1: You told us this man was a policeman?
4: That's right.
1: In what city?
4: I don't understand.
1: Well, what city did he work in, or what city did he say he worked in?
4: Here, in Los Angeles, right here.
3: Did he show you some identification?
4: Oh, yes. I wouldn't just hand over the money without that. I saw his badge.
1: Mm-hmm. Did it look like this one?
4: Let me see. Yeah. Hmm? Just like that one. Same thing.
1: Mm-hmm. Did he give you a name?
4: Yes. He said he was Jim Sorvell. Sergeant Jim Sorvell.
3: That's S-O-R-V-E-L-L?
4: That's right.
3: Mm-hmm. I'll check. Mm-hmm.
1: Did you see anything else to identify him?
4: What do you mean?
1: Well, did he show you any other cards, anything else?
4: You mean it might be a wrong name?
1: That's right.
4: Oh, no, I'm sure about that. I wouldn't just hand my money over to anybody. I was sure.
1: Well, how do you mean?
4: I saw his driver's license.
1: Did he tell you where he worked?
4: You mean in what department?
1: That's right.
4: Yes. It's one of the reasons I believed him, because of where he worked.
1: Yeah.
4: Right here in the city hall.
1: While I continued to talk to Mrs. Farwell, Frank put in a call to personnel. 3 minutes later, he called me out into the hall.
3: Let me close the door.
1: What do you got?
3: Well, I checked the personnel records.
1: Yeah, what'd you find out?
3: Looks like she was telling the truth.
1: What?
3: There is a Jim Sorvell.
1: City Hall?
3: Well, closer than that.
1: Huh?
3: Auto theft detail.
1: We put in a call to auto theft detail and asked that Sergeant James Sorvell see us right away. While the victim waited in the squad room, Frank and I took the officer down to the interrogation room.
3: Go ahead, sit down, Jim.
2: Yeah. Thanks. Well, what's this all about?
1: Well, it's a rough one, Jim. We hope you got the answers.
2: Well, give me a try.
1: How long you been a policeman?
2: 12 years.
3: How long you been working auto theft, Jim?
2: 2 years this time. I worked there before, about 5 years ago.
3: Uh-huh.
2: Well, what's this all about, anyway?
1: You know a woman named Farwell?
2: Farwell?
1: Mm-hmm.
2: No, I don't think I do.
3: How about a man, Henry Farwell?
2: No, I don't think so. No, wait a minute.
1: Hmm?
2: A few years ago, when I was working burglary, seems we had a suspect with that name.
1: Yeah.
2: Big guy. Fallen twice before, the way I remember. Bad name around town.
1: Might be the same one.
2: What about him? I heard he went to the joint a couple of years ago.
1: Well, his wife came in here this morning.
2: Yeah.
1: Says she gave a man $3,500 to get Farwell out of jail.
2: Lawyer?
1: No. Some kind of a deal. This fellow said he knew the right people. Told her a little juice would open the doors for her old man.
2: How do I fit into this?
1: Well, this guy told her he was a policeman. Showed her ID to prove it.
2: What name?
1: Yours.
2: You believe her?
1: Well, no, we don't want to. We figure we get your side of the story first.
2: Well, there's nothing to tell you, Freddy. I had no part in the action. That's the truth.
1: I hope it stands up.
2: It's got to. I don't know anything about the deal. Nothing at all. I wouldn't know the woman if she walked in here right now.
1: Well, then you don't mind letting her take a look at you, then?
2: No. Bring her in.
1: Right?
3: Yeah.
2: Well, how'd she happen to pick me?
1: Told us the fellow that took her gave your name.
2: Must be a goof up someplace.
1: Mm-hmm. You got your driver's license?
2: Yeah.
1: Want to show it to me?
2: Sure. Next line is, take it out of your wallet, isn't it?
1: I don't like this any better than you do, Jim.
2: Yeah. Here you
1: are. You got your badge on you?
2: Yeah. You want that, too?
1: Well, I want to see it.
2: All right.
1: Miss Farwell says the suspect showed her a badge. Says it looked good.
2: I don't think it was mine.
1: Huh?
2: Here.
3: One step inside, Miss Farwell.
4: Yes, thank you.
1: All right, Miss Farwell, you know this man?
4: Yeah. Seems I've seen him someplace before. Yes.
1: Now be careful and look carefully. Do you know where you've seen him?
4: I'm trying to...

0: Take your time, be sure.
1: Yes, ma'am. Please be sure.
2: Yeah, hair's a little shorter. Had a mustache before. But I can tell. I can tell for sure.
0: What's that?
2: He's the one that took my money.
0: Mrs. Farwell was taken down the hall where she made a complete report. We continued to interrogate Sergeant James Servell, but he maintained his innocence. He was suspended from the police department pending an investigation by our detail and the district attorney's office. A week went by. During that time, we talked to Servell's friends and the men he worked with. His financial condition was investigated. He owed some money, but he was not behind in his payments. His bank account didn't show any large deposits, and from what we could find out, he was not living beyond his means. If he was guilty, he hadn't spent any of the money that he'd taken. We asked the stats office to make a run on con men who had used a similar approach. They came back with a list of 18 possible suspects. We pulled the mug shots from the packages on the men, and we drove out to see Mrs. Farwell. She showed us into the living room of a very small house.
2: Now then, what is it this time? You come to bring my money back?
0: No, ma'am.
2: Well, when am I going to get it? Seems like a long time. The mister's still in prison, and I haven't got my money.
0: Yes, ma'am. We'd like you to look at some pictures, if you would.
2: What for?
3: We'd like to see if you recognize any of the men.
2: Sure, I got nothing else to do. Let's see them.
0: There you are, ma'am.
2: Mm-hmm. Yeah. Mm-hmm. Yes, sir. All right. Now, looked at the pictures. Now I get the money.
0: No, ma'am.
2: When do I get it?
0: Well, we haven't been able to recover it yet.
2: What?
0: We haven't found it yet.
2: What about that man you got, Servell? What about him?
0: Ma'am?
2: Make him tell you where the money is. He took it. Make him tell.
0: From what we've been able to find out, he hasn't got it.
2: Now we get down to cases, huh?
0: What's that?
2: Let's lay the cards on the table. I'm getting pretty mad about it. When I first came to see you, I wanted the money back. Either that or to have the mister out of prison. Either one. It didn't much matter which, but I did want one of them.
0: Yes, ma'am. I understand.
2: Now, you've got the man who took the $3,500. Got him in jail. And you tell me you can't find the money. Is that right?
0: Yes, ma'am. That's right.
2: You want to know what I think? You want to know?
0: What's that?
2: I think you're all in it together. That's what I think. The whole bunch of you. All in the thing together.
0: That's not true.
2: You say so, but I think different. Now, I'm going to tell you something, Mr. Friday. I'm not going to wait any more. I want the money back or I'm going to the newspapers again. I'll tell them what's happened. They'll get me some action.
0: Now, just a minute, Miss Farwell.
2: No, I won't. I've done all my waiting already. You think that just because I'm an old woman, you can push me around. Well, you just got another thing coming. I want that money, and I want it right now. And if I don't get it, you're going to be in a lot of trouble.
0: We're doing everything we can to get your money
2: back. Well, then you better start doing more, because I'm not happy at all. All you cops, you stick together. Well, this time, it's not going to do you any good.
0: You don't understand, Miss Farwell.
2: I think I do. Maybe too much. I'll tell you what I'm going to do. I'll give you just 3 days to get that money back, or I'll scream my head off to the newspapers. You've got the man in jail. Next thing, you'll be telling me he didn't do it.
0: We're not sure he did.
2: Uh-huh. Well, he did. I guess I know. I'm the one he stole from. He's the man, and I want to see him in prison, too.
0: Well, if he's guilty, that's where he'll go.
2: I'm telling you, he is. What more do you need?
0: Just one more thing.
2: What's that?
0: Proof. Frank and I went back to the office and met with Captain Fulton. We laid out the results of our investigation. According to what the victim had told us, we had the right man in custody. But according to the evidence we'd found, it was a case of mistaken identity. 2 days later, on Thursday, April 28th, we got a call from a bartender out on Vermont Avenue. Frank and I drove out to see him.
4: Hi.
0: I'd like to see Vince Elkhart.
4: I'm him. What do you want?
0: Police officers. It's Frank Smith. My name's Friday.
4: Oh, yeah? You want to come back here? We can talk.
0: Yeah, fine. All right, what do you want to see us about?
4: I know I'm letting myself in for a lot of trouble. Anything you guys can do to help me out, I'd appreciate it. But I ain't asking for no special treatment.
0: Well, now, suppose you tell us what it is.
4: Well, night before last, a couple of kids came in. They sat at the bar, ordered a drink.
0: Mm-hmm.
4: Well, they looked kind of young, so I asked to see their ID. Playing it safe, you know.
0: Go ahead.
4: Well, they showed me their driver's licenses. I checked them. Looked all right to me. So I served them.
0: Yeah?
4: Guess it made them kind of embarrassed. They only had one and then shoved off.
0: Mm-hmm.
4: There was no sooner out of the place when this guy came up. Told me he wanted to talk.
0: What about?
4: Said the two kids were underage. Minors. That I'd served him and the beef was on.
0: Well, who was he?
4: That's why I called you. Maybe I was wrong serving the kids. Maybe I did make a mistake, but I sure ain't going to stand for no shakedown. Not a penny's worth.

0: This man tried it, did he?
1: Sure. Told me if I paid off, he'd forget what he saw.
0: Well, who is he?
1: Cop. Name of Jim Servell.
2: 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Next time you buy cigarettes, stop. Remember this. It's today's biggest cigarette news.
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0: We got a description of the man who tried to blackmail Vince Elkhart. It matched Sergeant Jim Sorvell. While I continued to talk to Elkhart, Frank put in a call to the policeman and asked him to come over to the bar. It took him 12 minutes to get there. He was brought into the place and confronted by the bartender.
1: Would you turn around?
2: Sure. How's that?
1: Uh-huh. Yeah.
0: How about it?
1: He hasn't any doubt as far as I'm concerned.
0: No.
1: He's the wrong man.
0: We made arrangements for Vince Elkhart, the bartender, to come down to the city hall and go through the mug books. He was unable to find a picture of the suspect. We contacted CII up in Sacramento and asked them to check their files. Thursday, 5:30 p.m., we returned to the bar.
1: No. Come right down to it. I guess I should have known he wasn't a cop. Should have known it all along.
0: Have you seen this fellow before?
1: I'm not sure about that. Seems like I might have, but I can't be sure.
0: Mm-hmm.
1: We do a pretty good business in here. A lot of people. He might have been around, but I can't name a date or time.
0: Mm. Was he with anybody the night he was in here, do you remember?
1: I don't remember. Matter of fact, I don't even remember him coming in. Just all of a sudden, after the kids left, he was at the bar, tossing me the pitch.
0: Mm-hmm.
1: Really sad of me to think a cop would pull a stunt like that.
3: What'd you tell him when he asked you for the payoff?
1: Said for him to get out of the place. That if he was going to make a pinch, to go ahead and do it or else clear out.
0: Did he leave?
1: Yeah. Said I didn't give him any choice. Walked out.
4: Hello. Yeah, that's right. Just a minute. Hey, Vince.
1: Yeah?
4: Catch the phone, will you?
1: Yeah. Excuse me.
0: Yeah, go right ahead.
3: Sure, go ahead.
1: Hello? Yeah, that's right. Who? Oh, yeah. Mm-hmm. I don't know. Yeah. No, I understand. Uh-huh. Well, it's nice of you. Sure, I thought about it. Okay. Yeah. Goodbye. You guys must live right.
0: Hmm?
1: That was him.
0: The phony cop?
1: Yeah. He'll be right over.
0: Frank and I took up positions in the back of the bar. 20 minutes later, the suspect walked in.
4: Hi, Elkhart.
5: Hello.
4: Want to give me a Coke High?
5: Sure.
0: Looks like him.
5: Mm-hmm.
4: Well, it's sure been cold lately, huh?
5: Yeah.
4: Not doing much business.
5: Slow night. Here's your drink.
4: Thanks. Where can we talk?
5: It's all right here.
4: And what about the two guys in the back?
5: They won't bother anybody. Both gassed.
4: Mm-hmm. All right, Elkhart, what about it?
5: You mean the payoff?
4: That's right. I talked to the boys downtown. They say they'll let you off the hook for $750.
5: That's a lot of money.
4: Your license is worth more, isn't it?
5: I suppose so. But I got to know what I'm buying. Who are these guys downtown?
4: Well, that doesn't come into it. All you got to do is dig up the money.
5: How high does the juice go?
4: What do you mean?
5: Just then. How far up does the payoff go?
4: All the way to the top.
0: Yeah, we got enough. All right.

0: Yes, sir. You play along with us and you'll do all right.
1: This is him.
2: All right, mister, let's go.
0: What are you talking about? What is this?
2: Police officers, you're under arrest.
0: For what?
2: Suspicion grand theft, impersonating an officer, and we ought to be able to figure up a couple more on the way downtown.
0: Oh, hey, you guys are wrong. You made a mistake.
3: Sure we have. Stand still.
2: He's clean.
0: You're going to be awful sorry about this.
2: Is that right?
0: Sure, I got a lot of friends in town. Some of them pretty high.
2: Mm-hmm.
0: You mind giving me your names and numbers? I want to be sure I got the right dope on you guys. Time I get through, you'll both be working so far out, you'll need a passport to get home.
2: Mm-hmm. Got it all figured, haven't you?
0: Front, back, and in the middle.
2: Yeah.
0: Like reading a story.
2: Well, I don't know about the first part.
0: Yeah.
2: But I can tell you how it's going to end. The suspect was taken down to the city hall. He refused to give us his name, and a thorough search of his person failed to turn up anything to aid in identifying him. His fingerprints were rolled, and while we waited for the results of the check, Frank and I talked to the suspect in the squad room.
3: How long you figure you're going to be able to keep this thing up?
0: I don't know what you're talking about.
2: No, come off it. We've got you dead to rights, and you know it.
0: News to me.
2: Why don't you tell us who you are?
0: I forgot.
2: You know a man named Jim Sorvell?
0: I don't think so.
2: Well, according to that bartender, you said you were Sorvell.
0: Oh, he's got a big mouth.
3: Look, have you ever been arrested?
0: I forgot.
3: You better get your memory back.
0: Why?
3: Okay. ID, Smith. Yeah? Mm-hmm. Wait a minute. Toss me that pad, won't you?
2: Here
3: you are. Thanks. All right. 46? Yeah. Yeah. Right. 52, huh? Okay. All right, thanks a lot. You better get in touch with those big friends of yours.
0: I will when it's necessary.
3: Well, time just came up. We got your record.
0: Hmm?
3: Full name, Charles Bobo Kiernan Offner. You've fallen twice in California, once for GTA, once for attempted robbery. There's an outstanding one from Eureka and two from out of state, all three on charges of extortion. Shall I read the rest of it?
2: How about it?
0: You don't have to. I'm in the box.
2: Where's the badge and the driver's license?
0: My place.
3: Where's that?
0: Hotel over on Grand.
2: Where'd you get the badge?
0: Bought it. Guy I know. It's one of the old ones. Mark doesn't know the difference.
2: Yeah. How about the license?
0: Made that up myself.
2: Why'd you pick Sorvell?
0: Looked like a good dodge. A cop who's going to cause trouble.
2: Why him?
0: Tagged a cleaning store out in Highland Park one night. Must be the place where the Sorvell does business. Clerk thought I was him. We got to talking. Things just worked out.
3: What about the prison deal? How'd you build that for yourself?
0: Well, I know a guy up at Kew. He buddies up with a prisoner, gets all the information, kites a letter out to me, and I pull the swindle.
2: How many times you worked the deal?
0: Collected three. The last one was an old woman.
2: What'd you take?
0: $3,500.
3: Just you and the guy up in the joints, I'll raise?
0: Yeah.
2: You willing to make a statement?
0: Sure.
2: All right, we'll call a stenographer.
0: Look, can you tell me something?
2: What's that?
0: The two out-of-state beasts, you think they'll extradite me?
2: We don't call it. Why?
0: I'd rather do my time here in California. It's nicer here.
2: Yeah.
0: Prettier. Lots of nice scenery in California. It's different.
2: Well, I wouldn't worry.
0: Hmm?
2: You won't see much of it.
4: The story you've just heard is true. The names were changed to protect the innocent.
5: On July 28th, trial was held in Department 96, Superior Court of the State of California, in and for the County of Los Angeles. In a moment, the results of that trial.
4: Now, here is our star, Jack Webb.
2: Thank you, George Fenneman. Chesterfield, made the modern way with Accuray. I wonder if you realize what that means to you. For the first time, you get a perfect smoke column in your cigarette. A smoother smoke. A cooler smoke than you've ever had before. To put a smile on your smoking, try them. Chesterfield.
5: Charles Kiernan Offner was tried and convicted on grand theft money, three counts, and received sentence as prescribed by law. Grand theft money is punishable by imprisonment for a period of not less than one, nor more than 10 years in the state penitentiary. Sergeant James Sorvell was reinstated in his duties with full back pay. You have just heard Dragnet, a series of authentic cases from official files. Technical advice comes from the Office of Chief of Police W.H. Parker, Los Angeles Police Department. Technical advisors, Captain Jack Donahoe, Sergeant Marty Wynn, Sergeant Vance Frazier. Heard tonight were Ben Alexander, Helen Klebe, Than Wyan, Herb Ellis, Jack Crucian. 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Music by Walter Schumann. Hal Gibney speaking.

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Chesterfield has brought you Dragnet, transcribed from Los Angeles.

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1: Ladies and gentlemen, the story you are about to hear is true. The names have been changed to protect the innocent. You're a detective sergeant. You're assigned a burglary detail. A woman posing as a housemaid has been stealing cash and other valuables from homes in your city. Your job? Stop her.
2: Dragnet, the documented drama of an actual crime. For the next 30 minutes, in cooperation with the Los Angeles Police Department, you will travel step by step on the side of the law through an actual case transcribed from official police files. From beginning to end, from crime to punishment, Dragnet is the story of your police force in action.
3: It was Tuesday, October 11th. It was cloudy in Los Angeles. We were working the day watch out of burglary detail. My partner's Frank Smith. The boss is Captain Bernard. My name's Frank. We're on our way back from lunch, and it was 1:17 p.m. when we got to room 45. Burglary.
4: Hey, Smith.
3: Huh?
4: Your wife called while you're out. Wants you to call her back.
3: Oh, thanks. That's funny. Sound like Faye to call in the middle of the day.
4: Well,
3: kids are all right when I left this morning. Wonder what she wants.
4: Why don't you call her and find out?
3: You're not married, Joe. You don't understand. Sometimes a guy wants a minute to think things over. Sort of prepare himself if he's done something he shouldn't.
4: Mm-hmm. Well, have you?
3: Have I what?
4: Done something you shouldn't.
3: Of course not.
4: Then be my guest.
3: Okay, thanks.
4: And I'll dial 9 for you, too.
3: That's mighty nice. Funny, I know the kids are all right.
4: Mm-hmm.
3: Hi, honey. Yeah, Anna just told me. Oh, we're out to lunch. Why, is something wrong? Oh. What happened? I see. Does she know who? She reported? Why not? All right. Now, what'd you tell her? I guess we could. Yeah. Sure. This afternoon, I guess. Yeah, Joseph. It'll be about 7:30, I guess. All right, honey. Thanks for telling me. If anything comes up, I'll call you. Yeah, bye. Nice old lady like that.
4: What's that?
3: I don't think you ever met her, Joe. Her name is Mrs. Vesper.
4: No, it doesn't sound familiar.
3: She used to live next door to us when I was a kid.
4: Mm-hmm.
3: Known me since? Mm-hmm. Well, ever since I can remember.
4: Yes. Yeah.
3: She's alone now. Faye calls her up every once in a while, see if she's all right.
4: Mm-hmm.
3: Called her this morning.
4: Yeah.
3: Mrs. Vesper says she had some money stolen, some jewelry. It happened yesterday.
4: Didn't she report it?
3: Mm-hmm. Faye doesn't seem to think so. Wants me to talk to her.
4: All right, let's go. Well?
3: Joe,
4: yeah.
3: You got to promise me something. You got to give me your word right here.
4: Mm-hmm.
3: I don't want you to kid me afterwards about the way she treats me.
4: Ms. Vesper?
3: Yeah. I told you she's known me all my life.
4: Yeah.
3: Well, sometimes she acts like I'm still a little boy.
4: Mm.
3: You know how it is.
4: Sure.
3: So you won't rib me, huh?
4: No.
3: About anything? Anything at all?
4: Well, what are you getting at?
3: Well, she doesn't think I ought to be on the force for one thing. I might as well tell you about it. If I don't, she will.
4: Yeah.
3: She always claims I should have taken up something else.
4: Like what?
3: Oh, you know the crazy ideas people get, especially about kids.
4: Mm.
3: Well, Ms. Vesper thinks I... Well, see, when I was a lot younger, real young, old 10 or 12, I used to sort of memorize things, little pieces and poems.
4: What?
3: Memorize things, poems and little pieces, and I'd go next door and recite them for her.
4: Yeah. You say she's known you all her life?
3: Yeah, practically, I guess.
4: Well, it'll be true if we don't get out there.
3: Mm, well, she got a real kick out of them poems and... I wasn't much good, but she was prejudiced because she liked me, you know.
4: Mm-hmm. What else?
3: Hmm?
4: Want to go?
3: Yeah, but I just want to explain this. That she thinks I should have kept at it, made it my career.
4: Reciting poems?
3: No, not exactly reciting, Joe. I didn't just recite them.
4: You wrote them, too.
3: Yeah.
4: Frank and I left the office and drove out to the home of Mrs. Sarah Vesper. She lived in a small bungalow on Las Palmas Street in the Miracle Mile District. It was 2:07 p.m. when we got there.
5: Why, for goodness sake, Frank Smith, where on earth did you come from?
6: You know the crazy ideas people get, especially about kids.
3: Mm. Well, Miss Vesper thinks I... Well, see, when I was a lot younger, real young, old 10 or 12, I used to sort of memorize things, little pieces and poems.
4: What?
3: Memorize things, poems and little pieces, and I'd go next door and recite them for her.
4: Yeah. You say she's known you all her life?
3: Yeah, practically, I guess.
4: Well, it'll be true if we don't get out there.
3: Mm, well, she got a real kick out of them poems. And I wasn't much good, but she was prejudiced because she liked me, you know.
4: Mm-hmm. What else?
3: Hmm?
4: Want to go?
3: Yeah, but I just want to explain this. That she thinks I should have kept at it, made it my career.
4: Reciting poems?
3: No, not exactly reciting, Joe. I didn't just recite them.
4: You wrote them, too.
3: Yeah.
4: Frank and I left the office and drove out to the home of Mrs. Sarah Vesper. She lived in a small bungalow on Las Palmas Street in the Miracle Mile District. It was 2:07 p.m. when we got there.
5: Why, for goodness sake, Frank Smith, where on earth did you come from?
3: Afternoon, Miss Vesper.
5: Mrs. Vesper? What's gotten into you, Frank?

0: No, not exactly reciting, Joe. I didn't just recite them.
1: You wrote them, too.
0: Yeah.
1: Frank and I left the office and drove out to the home of Mrs. Sarah Vesper. She lived in a small bungalow on Las Palmas Street in the Miracle Mile District. It was 2:07 p.m. when we got there.
2: Why, for goodness sake, Frank Smith, where on earth did you come from?
0: Afternoon, Miss Vesper.
2: Mrs. Vesper? What's gotten into you, Frank? You've never called me that before in your whole life.
0: Oh, I meant Aunt Sarah.
2: Well, now that's more like it. Who's this you got here with you?
0: Aunt Sarah, this is my partner, Sergeant Friday.
2: Oh, pleased to meet you.
1: I do, ma'am.
2: You work for Frank, do you, young man?
0: Aunt Sarah, we work together.
2: Oh, you don't say. Well, I expect that keeps you from getting lonesome, don't it?
0: Yes, ma'am.
2: My goodness, now don't just stand there. Come on inside, both of you.
1: Thank you very much.
2: Well, sir, this isn't the darndest coincidence.
0: Ma'am?
2: You're coming to visit me today. Oh, sit right down. Sit right down.
1: After you, boss.
0: Thanks.
2: Believe it or not, I was talking to your wife only this morning. Then the next thing I know, here you are.
0: Yes, ma'am. Faye told me.
2: Oh, my stars.
0: What's the matter, Aunt Sarah?
2: Oh, I just remembered. That's why you're here, ain't it? On account of what I said to Faye.
0: Yes, ma'am.
2: I should never have mentioned it to her. I don't know what's the matter with me. I must be losing my mind or something. I just keep forgetting that you're a policeman.
0: Oh.
2: Well, you oughtn't to have been one in the first place. Now, if you'd just taken my advice.
0: Aunt Sarah.
2: Oh, now, don't misunderstand me, please. I'm not criticizing the police. Well, we certainly couldn't get along without them, and I'd be the first to say so. But some people have a talent for one thing, and some people are talented in a different direction. Isn't that right, Mr. Friday?
1: Yes, ma'am.
2: You take Frank here. He had a real talent for making up verses, even when he was just a little tyke. I bet you didn't know that, did you?
1: Well, I heard a little something about it.
2: A real talent, that's what it was.
1: Mm-hmm.
2: Well, I remember some of his poems till my dying day. The rhymed and everything.
1: Is that right?
0: Say, Aunt Sarah, would you tell
2: that
0: us about...
2: That one about the rainbow. That was one of his very best. Did he ever do it for you, Mr. Friday?
1: No, I don't think he did.
2: Oh, it gave you such a beautiful picture. Just like an artist had painted it, only with words. You know what I mean?
1: Well, I'm not sure I do.
2: Go ahead, Frank. Say it for Mr. Friday.
0: Oh, please, Aunt Sarah.
2: Now I know he'd like to hear it, wouldn't you, Mr. Friday?
1: I sure would.
2: All right, Frank. The one about the rainbow.
0: I don't remember it, Aunt Sarah.
2: Oh, now you're just being modest.
1: Yes, you are, Frank.
0: Joe. No, really, I don't, Aunt Sarah. I don't remember. Not a word, honest.
2: Seems funny you'd forget a thing like that. I mean, when you made it up yourself.
0: Well, it's been a long time.
2: Hasn't been any longer for you than it has for me, and I can still remember it just as clear as the first time I heard it.
0: What?
2: Rainbow, rainbow, up so high. That's how it begun, Mr. Friday.
1: Mm-hmm. Love to hear it, Frank.
2: Rainbow, rainbow, up so high. Blue and red and yellow and brown. Like an arch across the sky. Won't you ever tumble down? Where did it go from there, Frank? The next verse, what was it?
0: I'm sorry, Aunt Sarah, but we haven't got much time.
2: Oh, well, anyway, that gives you an idea of Frank's talent.
1: Yes, ma'am, it sure does.
0: Oh, come on. Aunt Sarah, would you just tell us about the things that were stolen from you?
1: Ms. Vesper.
2: Well, I suppose I should have gotten in touch with the police.
1: Yes, ma'am, you should have.
2: Well, I didn't see where that would help matters none. Just like closing the barn door after the horse had been stolen. And besides, I didn't want to hurt Barbara's feelings.
1: Barbara?
2: My niece.
1: Oh, I see.
2: You remember Barbara, Frank?
0: Hmm?
2: Oh, sure. You played out in the backyard with her the whole summer she was visiting me. Kind of a scrawny girl.
0: Uh-huh.
2: Of course, she's filled out now. You just wouldn't recognize her. Has two children of her own. Nice home out in Westwood.
0: Yes, ma'am.
1: What's your niece got to do with all this, Miss Vesper?
2: Oh, she's the one who sent her.
1: Ma'am?
2: The Keenan woman.
1: Well, did you know your niece was sending this woman over?
2: No. I guess it was supposed to be kind of a surprise.

0: Oh?
1: Anyway, she just come up to the door yesterday morning, long about 9:30, announced that she was ready to go to work.
0: I see.
1: First, I didn't know what she was getting at. Then she explained about Barbara hiring her to give me a hand. Of course, I don't need nobody. Little place like this, no trouble at all.
0: Yes, ma'am.
1: But I didn't want to hurt Barbara's feelings, so I told her to come on in. Figured maybe she could help out some of the heavy work, you know, turning the mattresses and moving furniture.
0: Sure.
2: What was the woman's name, Aunt Sarah?
1: Margaret. That's what she told me, Margaret.
0: You know her last name?
1: No, don't think she even mentioned it.
0: All right, what happened next?
1: Well, we did the cleaning. Not that she was much of a housekeeper. Practically had to go over the whole place after she left.
0: About how long did she stay, you remember?
1: Half day. That's what she said Barbara hired her for. Must have been about, 10 after 1 when she went. Didn't even give me a full 4 hours.
0: Mm-hmm.
1: Insisted on my fixing her some lunch, too. I tell you, that woman sure had her share of gall, eating my sandwiches at the same time she was robbing me. Wonder she didn't ask for car fare.
0: Mm-hmm. Well, just what was it she stole?
1: My cash money. Cleaned out every pocketbook in the dresser. Found the bills I had hid under the dresser scarf, too.
0: Yes, ma'am. How soon did you find out that these things were gone?
1: A little while after she left, when I went to straighten up the mess she'd made.
0: And you still haven't talked to your niece about all this?
1: Well, I told you I didn't want to get her all upset.
0: Mm-hmm.
1: I suppose she will think it's funny I haven't called to thank her.
0: I wonder if you'd mind calling her now.
1: You mean right now?
0: Yes, ma'am.
1: And do I have to?
0: Well, we'd like to get this cleaning woman's name and address.
2: You don't have to say why you're calling, Aunt Sarah.
1: Oh, she's bound to know something's wrong. Barbara's no fool.
2: Well, if you won't talk to her, we will. We can find out where she lives.
1: Huh. Guess I was wrong about you, Frank Smith.
2: Ma'am?
1: Guess you're turning into a policeman after all. Like looking a gift horse in the teeth, that's what it is. Barbara's going to think you don't appreciate all she's done for me. Now, you wait there. I'll be right back.
0: Yes, ma'am.
2: All right, go ahead and say it.
0: Hmm?
2: Go on, get it over with. Ride me about the poem. I saw you smirking. I'd rather you did that than just sit there with that silly smirk on your face. I suppose you never made up any poems when you were a kid, huh?
0: Oh, I might have.
2: I'll bet.
0: Blue and red and brown, like an arch up in the sky. When will you tumble down? Is that it?
2: Oh, sure.
0: Of course, I wasn't a real talented poet.
2: Yeah. What are you staring at, then?
0: Oh, nothing at all.
2: Well, then stop it, will you?
0: No, I was just noticing you need a haircut, don't you?
2: Well, I'm going to get one this week.
0: You're not letting it grow long, then.
2: Why would I let... Joe, so help me if we ever get out of here.
0: Mm. Just slipped out. I won't say another word, I promise.
2: Or look, either, huh?
0: I won't even look.
1: Well, that isn't the strangest thing.
0: Did you get a hold of your niece, Miss Vesper?
1: Oh, yes. Yes, I talked to her, but I don't understand it. Simply don't understand it.
0: What's that?
1: That cleaning woman.
0: What about her?
1: Barbara didn't have anything to do with it.
0: Oh?
1: She's never even heard of her.
0: Frank and I continued to talk to the victim. Mrs. Vesper told us that the suspect was WFA, about 40 years old, 5'3" or 5'4", weighing approximately 140 pounds. Said she was wearing a house dress and a light gray coat. She also gave us a detailed description of the jewelry that had been stolen. Frank telephoned Mrs. Vesper's niece, and she said she was not acquainted with anyone who answered the suspect's description. 5:17 p.m. The crime lab reported they had found no physical evidence at the Vesper residence. 3 days later, October 14th, we received a theft report from a woman living near Wilshire and Western. The suspect had gained entrance by saying that a neighbor had sent her to clean. The description tallied with what we already had. During the next 2 weeks, 9 more thefts were reported. In each case, the suspect had used the same M.O. and the description indicated that the crimes had all been the work of the same woman. Each of the thefts took place within a few blocks of Wilshire Boulevard in the area between Vermont and Fairfax. In one instance, the suspect had been seen departing on the Wilshire bus. Police officers staked out buses and bus stops. Lists of the stolen property were sent to all pawn shops in the city. 2 women were brought in for questioning, but the victims were unable to give positive identification. Employment agencies for domestic workers were contacted. Newspaper want ads were checked. No leads developed. Saturday, October 29th, 2:17 p.m. I get it. Burglary Friday. Who? Oh, yeah. Yeah, Corky. What's that? Yeah, thanks. If you can. Okay. Corky Levis.
2: Yeah?

0: We left the office and drove down to Corky Levitt's pawn shop on South Main. Over the phone, Corky had said he would stall the woman as long as he could. It was 2:28 p.m. when we got to his place. The woman was still there.
1: You make up your mind, Buster, give me some dough on the thing and hand it back. I'll take it someplace else.
0: Let's have a look at it, Corky.
2: Sure.
1: Hey, what is this?
3: Police officers.
1: Huh?
0: All right, let's go.
1: Take your hands off me or I'll
0: I said let's go.
3: Thanks, Corky.
2: Sure, you bet.
1: Yeah, thanks a lot. I suppose you let me in on it. What's the beef?
0: We'll talk it over at the office, huh?
1: About what?
0: This clip.
1: You mean it's hot? Is that what you're getting at?
0: Why don't you tell us?
1: Well, wouldn't you know it? Lucky Rita. Sure walked into it this time, didn't I?
0: Looks like it.
1: You clowns have got your minds all made up. You think I stole that thing, don't you?
0: Somebody did. 2:42 p.m. We contacted Control 1 and notified them we were bringing in a female suspect. They took down our mileage and location and made a note of the time. 8 minutes later, we pulled into the city hall and we again checked with Control 1. While the suspect was being searched by a policewoman, we talked to one of the victims. The victim positively identified the diamond clip as belonging to her. 3:41 p.m., we interrogated the suspect in the squad room.
3: All right, sit down over there.
0: You want a cigarette?
1: Yeah.
0: All right, now suppose you tell us about it. Come on, Rita, let's get it over with.
1: What's there to tell? You guys know all the answers.
0: We know some of them. Your name's Rita Baines. You've fallen 3 times, forgery, grand theft, burglary. You made 2 trips to the Hatchapi and 1 to Corona.
1: So you looked up my record. Big deal.
3: Now let's talk about this diamond clip, huh?
1: Okay. Pretty, ain't it?
0: Where'd you get it, Rita?
1: Didn't I steal it? Isn't that why you brought me up here? It's a difference. You wouldn't believe me no matter what I told you.
0: Why don't you try the truth?
1: Okay. It was a gift.
0: Yeah?
1: Yeah. Lady gave it to me.
0: Who was she?
1: I don't know. Never saw her before in my life.
0: Sure.
1: I was riding the bus yesterday afternoon. She was sitting next to me.
0: Mm-hmm.
1: Had that pin on. Asked me if I liked it.
0: You bet.
1: I said, sure. She took it off, said I could have it.
0: Just handed it right over, just like that.
1: Yeah.
0: Mm-hmm.
3: What'd she look like, Rita?
1: I don't know. 40, maybe 45. A little on the hefty side.
0: And you never seen her before?
1: First time.
0: Mm-hmm.
1: You know, when I was a little girl, my folks always told me not to take things from strangers.
0: Sure they did.
1: Yeah. Guess they were right.
3: All right, Rita, what do you do for a living?
1: Wait table.
3: Where?
1: Bar over on Pico.
0: You work days or nights?
1: Nights, mostly. Don't open before 4:00.
0: Every morning's free, then, huh?
1: Law against it?
0: Ever do any housework?
1: Straighten up my room once in a while.
0: Ever do housework for somebody else?
1: What do you mean?
0: Like a cleaning woman.
1: I ain't that hard up for a job, even with a record.
0: All right, let's talk about this pin some more.
1: You didn't believe me, did you?
0: Pretty hard to swallow, isn't it?
1: Yeah.
0: The lady it belongs to says worth over $100.
1: Pawnbroker didn't think so.
0: People don't go around giving away $100 clips now, do they? Where'd you get it?
1: Dame on the bus asked me if I liked it. I said yes, she gave it to me.
0: Yeah.
1: You guys don't mind if I stick to that story, do you? Seeing as how it's the truth.
3: Which bus were you riding?
1: Wilshire.
0: Where'd your friend get off?
1: She wasn't my
0: Where'd
1: friend.
0: Where'd she get off?
1: I don't know. I got off first.
0: Mm-hmm.
1: You know, if it was somebody else telling you this, you might go along with it.
0: Yeah, sure we would.
1: But not me. Not Rita Bain. You cops give a gal a record, from then on she might as well be dead.
0: Sure.
1: Anytime there's trouble, pick her up. She probably did it. If she tells you different, she's probably lying.
0: You know, you got one thing wrong, Rita.
1: I ought to know. It's happened to me often enough. I'm the gal with the record.
0: Yeah, but we didn't give it to you. Frank and I continued to question the suspect, but she refused to change her story. 8:42 p.m. A special show-up was held for several of the burglary victims. None of them identified Rita Baines. 9:06 p.m. She was released from custody and we went back to the office.
3: Well, if she didn't take that clip, she knows who did.
0: Maybe.
3: Yeah, stands to reason, Joe. Nobody's going to go to all the trouble of stealing this stuff and then give it away.
0: Hmm. Burglary Friday. Yes, ma'am. What's that? I see. Mm-hmm. Yes, we would. What's your address? All right, thank you very much. Just a few minutes. Goodbye. Well, here we go again.
3: Another burglary?
0: Mm-mm. Another piece of free jewelry. Frank and I drove out to an address on South.

0: actually dry. 9:32 p.m., we talked to Mrs. Lucy Heflin. She showed us a pearl choker that had been given to her by a woman she met at a bus stop earlier in the evening.
1: I didn't want to take it. I told her so, but she wouldn't listen.
0: Yes, ma'am.
1: And then afterwards, when I got home and thought about it, well, I started wondering if maybe there was some reason why she was so anxious to get rid of those pearls, so I called you.
0: Just where was it you saw this woman, Miss Heflin?
1: Corner of Wilshire and Barstow. That's where I was waiting for my bus. I take the Wilshire Express home.
0: Uh-huh.
1: She was on a local.
0: I see.
1: And when it pulled up, she got out. I guess she must have turned her ankle or something. Anyway, she dropped her pocketbook.
0: Mm-hmm.
1: Well, I helped her pick up her things, and that's when she gave me this choker.
0: I see.
1: Said she didn't have any use for it herself and for me to keep it. Tried to give it back, but she wouldn't wait.
0: Mm-hmm.
1: I tried to follow her, but just then my bus came along, and I knew there wouldn't be another one for maybe an hour.
0: Yes, ma'am.
1: They don't run very regular after 8 o'clock.
0: Yes.
1: Anyway, I figured I could always return the choker if that seemed like the best thing.
0: How were you going to do that, Miss Heflin? Do you know the woman?
1: Oh, no, but I watched her from the bus. We had to wait for the light to change.
0: Yeah.
1: Saw her go into a building, apartment house.
0: Oh?
1: I suppose that's where she lives.
0: Miss Heflin told us that the woman had entered an apartment house on Barstow Street, two doors from the Wilshire corner. We asked her to describe the suspect, and her description tallied with what we already had. 10:15 p.m. We drove over to the Barstow Avenue address and talked to the manager of the apartment. He told us that a woman answering the suspect's description lived on the second floor, apartment 7. He said that her name was Edna Landy. Frank and I went upstairs to talk to her.
2: Well, this must be it.
0: Somebody's coming.
2: Yeah.
0: Ms. Landy?
3: Yes, sir.
0: Police officers.
3: Oh?
0: I'd like you to come downtown with us, Ms. Landy.
3: All right, I'll get my coat.
2: Never mind, I'll get it for you.
3: It's in the closet over there.
2: Okay. I'll look around while I'm at it, Joe.
0: Yeah.
3: You won't find anything.
0: That's so?
3: I gave the last of it away just this evening.
0: Mm-hmm.
3: Lady I met at the bus stop. Gave the last piece to her.
0: I see.
3: She was very kind to me. Helped me when I dropped my purse. I'm glad I had something nice for her. Girl choker, that's what it was.
0: Yeah.
2: Well, it was clean, Joe.
0: All right.
3: I said you wouldn't find anything.
0: Why'd you do it, Miss Landy? Why'd you steal those things?
3: Oh, I wasn't stealing.
0: Oh, you weren't, huh?
3: Of course not. I'm just teaching them a lesson.
0: Yeah.
3: They needed it. Needed it bad. Never trust anybody. Always say you're stealing from them.
0: But who are you talking about, Miss Landy?
3: People that hired me to work for them. Do their cleaning.
0: These people didn't hire you.
3: Yeah, they're all the same. Folks out here, back east, all the same.
0: Where's back east?
3: Chicago. Chicago, Illinois.
0: Mm-hmm.
3: Doesn't matter how much you do, how hard you try.
0: Ma'am?
3: Sooner or later, something's missing. They say you took it.
0: Mm-hmm.
3: Well, for them, 10 years. Doesn't matter. Least little thing gets lost, they say you're a thief.
0: I see.
3: Made up my mind to show them. As long as they're going to blame me anyway, might as well do something to deserve it.
0: Mm-hmm.
3: Good lesson. That's what they need.
0: All right, let's go.
3: I'm an honest woman. I've always been honest.
0: Sure.
3: I never took that money from Mrs. Dresser. She was wrong to say I did. Never took nothing that didn't belong to me.
0: Until you came out here.
3: That's different. Hmm. Even then, I wasn't taken for myself. I gave all the jewelry away. It wasn't for me.
2: Well, it was more than jewelry, Miss Landy. A lot of money missing, too.
3: Well, I didn't keep it.
2: Oh?
3: I sent it off, every penny. Sent it to charity, different charities all over. I wouldn't keep something that wasn't mine.
2: I see.
3: Maybe next time they'll be a little more careful who they say is a thief.
0: Yes, ma'am.
3: It isn't right to accuse somebody when she hasn't done it just because you're the cleaning woman. That doesn't mean you're not honest.
0: Mm-hmm.
3: Well, I showed them. Showed them if I really wanted to be a crook, how easy it was.
0: Mm-hmm.
3: You mustn't think I was doing anything wrong.
0: No.
3: Just trying to make them understand, that's all. Cleaning woman's like everybody else. She's got feelings, too, and pride, like everybody else.
0: Mm-hmm.
3: Maybe now they'll see where they made their mistake.
0: Yeah.
3: Well, they better. I won't stand for being called a liar and a thief. Not anymore. Folks better treat me a whole lot different from here on in.
0: Well, that's right, Miss Landy.
3: What?
0: They will.
4: The story you've just heard is true. The names were changed to protect the innocent.
5: On December 14th, a hearing was held in Department 96, Superior Court of the State of California, in and for the County of Los Angeles. In a moment, the results of that hearing. Edna Foster Landy was examined by three psychiatrists appointed by the court.

was found to be mentally incompetent. She was committed to a state medical hospital for an indefinite period of treatment. You have just heard Dragnet, a series of authentic cases from official files. Technical advice comes from the Office of Chief of Police W.H. Parker, Los Angeles Police Department.

Ladies and gentlemen, the story you are about to hear is true. The names have been changed to protect the innocent. You're a detective sergeant. You're assigned a burglary detail. You get a call from a citizen that a burglary is in progress. You know the exact location. Your job,

0: to document a drama of an actual crime. For the next 30 minutes, in cooperation with the Los Angeles Police Department, you will travel step by step on the side of the law through an actual case transcribed from official police files. From beginning to end, from crime to punishment, Dragnet is the story of your police force in action.
1: It was Tuesday, June 14th. It was warm in Los Angeles. We were working the night watch out of burglary detail. My partner's Frank Smith. The boss is Captain Bernard. My name's Friday. We're on our way back from a show up, and it was 11:47 p.m. when we got to room 45. Burglary squad room.
2: You want to get started on the report?
1: Yeah, all right.
3: Well, I should be glad to get home. I'm tired.
1: Here. Thanks.
3: Hmm. You seen the new building yet?
1: What?
3: Seen the new building yet?
1: Yeah, part of it.
3: Yeah, sure is great. They thought of just about everything.
1: Mm-hmm.
3: That lab looks like something out of a movie.
1: Mm-hmm.
3: It's all steel, tile. Lee Jones is going to flip.
1: Well, it's going to feel to have all that room.
3: Well, it's going to be great to have the lab in the same building anyway.
1: Mm-hmm. Burglary Friday. Yeah, that's right. What's that address? No, don't try to stop him. No, right. Goodbye. Get your coat.
3: Huh?
1: It's a burglary.
3: Yeah.
1: The guy's there now. Frank and I left the city hall, code 3. A few blocks from the place, we cut off the red light and siren. The address was a large drugstore located at the corner of Olive and Santee Streets. We parked the car in the middle of the block and walked the rest of the way. The store was dark when we arrived, but the front window had been smashed and the sidewalk was covered with broken glass.
4: Stay waiting here. Don't go messing things up.
1: We're police officers.
4: Hello. I've been expecting you. I'm the one that telephoned you. I'm Arthur Munsey.
1: All right, sir. This is Frank Smith. My name's Friday.
4: Hello. Hello. Took you long enough to get here. The thief's gone.
3: And where'd he go?
4: He just took off. That's all. Took off.
3: Which way?
4: Down there. There. Right down the street.
1: You have a car?
4: I don't know. I didn't see one.
1: Mm-hmm.
4: Well, if he did, he didn't drive it. He ran away. Down the street. You see? That way.
1: Now, how long ago did he leave?
4: Right after I called you. I come back here to keep an eye on him. He crashed through the window and took off. Running just as fast as he could down that way, the street.
1: What did he look like? Can you tell us?
4: Sure. I got a good look at him. Real good when he come out through the window. He kind of laid on the sidewalk for a minute, like he was hurt. Right after that, he ran off.
1: All right, sir. Now, if you give us a description.
4: Well, you want it just the same as I give it to the other fellows?
1: Who's that?
4: The other cops. I give them a good one. I told them all about the thief.
1: Where are they now, do you know?
4: They took out after him. They got in the car and drove off looking for him.
1: How long ago was that?
4: Right away. They drove away right behind the man. It wouldn't surprise me a bit, but what they caught him, they was right behind him.
1: Mm-hmm.
4: Now then, you want to know what happened?
1: That's right.
4: I thought you would. Well, I was on the way home to the movie down the street. I go there every Tuesday night. They got dishes, you know.
1: What's that?
4: Giving away dishes. Yeah. I've been going since they started. Tonight was Super Bowl night. Mm-hmm. Already got five of them. Tonight fills out my set.
1: Yes, sir. Now about the burglary.
4: Hmm?
1: The burglary. Would you tell us about it?
4: Oh, yes. Well, because I get to talk and the back gets loose. You got to stay on the track.
1: Yes, sir.
4: Well, then. Now, where was I?
3: You were on the way home from the movie.
4: Oh, yeah. Well, I was just walking along. I got here by the drugstore and I heard this noise. First off, it kind of scared me. I could expect it, you know?
1: Yes, sir. What was it?
4: The noise?
1: That's right.
4: Glass. A whole lot of glass being broken.
1: Mm-hmm.
4: I turned around and right away I knew it come from the drugstore. So I went over to take a look.
1: Yeah.
4: What do you think I saw?
1: I wouldn't know, sir.
4: Would I take a guess?
3: Look, mister, why don't you just tell us?
4: This fella was laying right on the floor, right in the middle of the floor, and glass all over. I guess he fell on one of the showcases. He sure broke it all up.
1: Mm-hmm.
4: Just laying there, not moving at all. Then, all of a sudden, quick-like, he jumped up, and that's when he saw me, standing there looking right at him. He saw me.
1: Yes, sir.
4: Right off. I knew he didn't have no right in the store. I knew it right away.
1: Mm-hmm.
4: You know how I knew?
1: Yes, sir, I have an idea.
4: You?
3: No, I don't have an idea.
4: Well, then, the light wasn't on. No, sir, there wasn't any light on. So I knew he was a thief. That's when I went to call you.
1: Mm-hmm.
4: Use the phone booth there, see? Right across the street, able to keep my eye on the place all the time.
1: Yeah.
4: Come back here to make sure he didn't get out. And first, I thought the guy was gone. I couldn't see him at all.
1: Mm-hmm.
4: Yeah, then he came out behind the counter back in the back of the place. And I could see he was hurt. something was wrong with his arm. He held it kind of like this. See? Like there was something wrong?
3: Yes, sir.
4: He was trapped. No way to get out. But his arm hurt. He couldn't climb out. So what do you think he did?
1: Well, I wouldn't know.
2: Your turn.
3: Go ahead, Willie, please.
4: Started running. Come right at the window. Running as fast as he could. Crash! Right through it. Broke clean through it. Landed here on the sidewalk. There, see? Right on the sidewalk. Glass all around him.
1: Mm-hmm.
4: Laid there for a minute, and then he got up and took off down the street. He was hurt, though, bad. I could see the way he hit his head on the window, all cut up.
1: Would you know the man if you saw him?
4: Oh, you bet I would. I'd know him any place.
3: We'd like to have you come downtown, look some pictures.
4: Sure. Anything I can do, you just name it.
3: All right.
4: I'll score to settle with that guy myself. I don't want to see you get it.
1: Yeah, so we understand.
4: He'll be ashamed of himself. Whole thing's his fault. Now, what would have happened if I hadn't come crashing out that window?
1: What's that?
4: My personal reason for wanting to see you get him.
1: Hmm?
4: He made me drop my soup bowl.
1: We got a complete description of the suspect, and a local broadcast and an APB were put out. Arrangements were made for the witness to be taken to the city hall to check through the mug books, and then Frank and I started to canvass the area. 12:20 a.m.
3: You think he made it?
1: I don't know. The way Arthur Muncie put it, he was hurt pretty bad. Couldn't get too far.
3: Yeah.
1: Want to pull up? Let's check that alley.
3: All right.
1: No, it doesn't go all the way through.
3: Mm-hmm.
1: Let's get out. I'll cover the far side.
3: Good. How about it?
1: All right, come on out. Come on, we can see you.
5: Clarence! I don't shoot!
3: Just stand
5: don't
3: there.
5: Shoot.
3: Stand there where we can see you.
5: I got my hands up. I'm not going to cause any trouble. I give up. Now, please don't.
3: All right,
5: shoot.
3: Walk out here. Walk out here. Keep your hands where we can see them.
2: I'll check them, Joe.
3: All right, turn around. Turn around. Put your hands against the wall.
5: All right, I'm doing just what you said. Just like you tell me now.
3: All right, he's clean. All right, turn around. Come on, put your hands back.
5: No, look, please don't put any handcuffs on me. Please don't. My wrist is broken. I can't.
3: Stand still. Put your hands behind your head and walk out toward the street.
5: All right. Get me a doctor, Rick. I don't feel good. I think I hurt my head.
3: Sure.
5: No, I'm telling you the truth. You can see yourself. I think I hurt it.
3: Come on, keep walking.
5: I don't feel good. I got awful pain in my head.
1: Yeah, well, it's going to get worse. The suspect was taken to Georgia Street Emergency Hospital for treatment. We identified him as Leroy Ernest Finch, 27 years old. He had a record listing 2 convictions of burglary along with several misdemeanor arrests. His mugshot was shown to the witness, and we got a positive identification. After emergency treatment, Frank and I were able to talk to him.
3: How about it, Finch? Make a statement?
6: About what?
3: The burglary.
6: You guys are forgetting something.
3: What's that?
6: I'm the one who's sick. I don't know what you're talking about. I don't think about any burglary.
1: That's a nice try, Finch, but it's not going to work.
6: You better tell me what you're talking about.
1: We got a witness who saw you break into a drugstore tonight. He's willing to go to court with it.
6: Well, then you better get a new witness, because the one you got is all worn out.
1: Yeah?
6: Yeah, that's right.
3: How'd you get cut up?
6: A couple of guys tried to rob me. I didn't like the idea, and they put the screws to me.
1: You expect that story to stand up?
6: You got
1: to
6: prove it didn't happen.
1: We can.
6: Well, then be my guest.
1: Why don't you save us all a lot of time and cop out of here?
6: Well, that'd make things real easy on you, wouldn't it?
1: Did it help?
6: Well, it's too bad I can't go along with you boys, but I'm not going to carry a beef I didn't build.
1: You want us to believe that, don't you?
6: I don't care what you believe. I'm telling you the truth. I was mugged tonight. A couple of guys took my wallet, beat me up, and that's the way it is. There's nothing you can do to change it.
1: Well, we'll see.
6: Now, if I knew about any burglaries, I'd tell you there's no reason not to.
1: I can think of a couple.
6: Spell them.
1: You've fallen twice before.
6: I thought we'd get around to that. Well, you guys better take another look. You can't bring up my record in court. You're going to have to make this on your own, and I'm giving you nothing.
1: It's a little late, isn't it?
6: Huh?
1: You already have. That morning, the suspect was removed to the prison ward at General Hospital. He was reported in good condition and was expected to recover in time to stand trial. Frank and I worked with the district attorney's office in preparation of the case. A check of the drugstore by Harlan Stahl of latent print detail had turned a complete set of usable prints. Bloodstains found on the floor of the place were of the same type as Finch's. Particles of cloth on the transom where entry had been made matched the suit the suspect was wearing. According to the district attorney's office, the case was complete and the conviction was assured. Thursday, June 16th, we attempted to re-question the suspect, but he was sullen and uncooperative. 6:47 p.m., Frank and I got back to the office.
3: How about something to eat? All right, where do you want to go?
7: How about that taco place on Broadway?
3: We were there yesterday.
7: Good food, prices are in line.
3: I don't know, I think you could live on beans and tacos, couldn't you?
7: Sometime I'd like to try.
3: Yeah, I get it. Burgery Friday. How long ago? Right. Now we'll be right over. Your dinner's going to have to wait tonight.
7: Huh?
3: Leroy Finch.
7: Yeah?
3: He just broke jail. We left the office and drove over to General Hospital. An immediate warning had gone out to all officers in the city carrying Finch's description. As far as we knew, he was still wearing hospital clothes and wouldn't be too difficult to spot. We went up to the 13th floor and met with a guard who'd been on duty.
8: I see you went out this way.
3: 13 floors to the street.
8: Huh? Not easy to believe.
3: How do you make it?
8: Only as we can figure, he threw the bed sheets into strips, braided them together,
3: yeah.
8: Worked at one of the bars until he could slip through.
3: Mm-hmm.
8: Must have looped the sheets around the other bars and lowered himself.
3: How far could he go that way?
8: Two stories. After that, he must have rested on the ledge while he pulled the sheets down after him. Kept going until he got to the street.
3: Anybody see him on the way down, do you know?
8: We're checking now. Not likely. If there had been anyone, they'd let us know.
3: Yeah.
8: Sure, I hate to see that guy on the loose. The way he talked, he's going to cause a lot of trouble.
3: Any chance he had help getting out?
8: No, he's the only one in the room. Didn't have any visitors. Door was locked.
3: Mm-hmm. You mention any friends in town? Anybody he might go to?
8: No, about the only thing he talked about was the beef against him. All the time saying that he was going to beat it. How he was going to blow your case sky high.
3: Yeah.
8: He was sure of himself. Said you'd never get him into court. He didn't have a chance.
3: Yeah.
8: It looks like he might have been right.
3: If it isn't going to change, he hasn't beat it.
8: Yeah?
3: He just postponed it. For the rest of the night, the area was subjected to an intense search. All people in the vicinity were questioned. Cars going into and out of the blockaded section were checked. At 7:30 the next morning, a search was called off. Apparently, Leroy Finch had made good his escape before the warning had been sounded. For the next 2 days, Frank and I checked everybody listed in his package. Friends and relatives were placed under surveillance. All known associates and places he was known to frequent were checked. Word went out to informants for possible leads. Every step was being taken to bring Leroy Finch back into custody. Sunday, June 19th, we got word that Finch had been seeing a woman just before his arrest. Her name didn't appear in any of the reports. Frank and I drove out to see her.
7: I guess this is it.
3: Well, what about the back?
7: Well, this is the only entrance.
3: All right.
7: I'll get the door.
3: Okay. I'll try it again.
9: Yeah? Who is it?
3: Like to see Miss Wall, please.
9: Who is it?
3: Like to talk to you. It's important.
9: All right. Come on.
3: You think he's here? I don't know. Better be ready for him.
7: Yeah.
9: About.
3: You alone here?
9: No. Why?
3: You mind if we check?
9: No. Go ahead. Come on in the living room. What are you looking for?
3: We're police officers. You know a man named Leroy Finch?
9: Yeah.
7: Okay, Joe.
9: I could have told you that. Go on in.
3: All right.
9: Sit down. I'll just have some coffee. Looking at this Sunday funny.
3: Yeah.
9: God, excuse the way the place looks. I wasn't expecting company.
3: It's all right.
9: Want you a cup of coffee?
3: No, thanks.
9: How about you?
3: All right.
9: What do you want to know about Roy?
3: When'd you see him last?
9: Well, let me think. This is a week, 10 days ago.
3: Not since, huh?
9: Uh-uh.
3: You heard from him at all?
9: No. What's this all about? What's Roy done?
3: It's all been in the papers.
9: Outside of funny, they could print a blank. What's he done?
3: We want to talk to him.
9: Well, like that, huh?
3: That's right. What do
9: you know about him? Nice guy. Good spender. We've been out a couple of times. Dinner, dancing, nothing special.
3: Mm-hmm.
9: Dress is good. Looks nice. Wears too much padding in his coat. Outside of that, he looks like something in a magazine.
3: Yeah. Where'd you meet him?
9: Cafeteria downtown.
3: Mm-hmm.
9: I was in there eating one night. Place was pretty crowded. And he came over and asked if it would be okay if he sat at my table. I told him, yeah.
3: Mm-hmm.
9: Finished eating, and we went out and had a couple of drinks.
3: How long ago was that?
9: Oh, let me see. Just a couple of months.
3: You ever talk about any of his friends?
9: Mm-hmm.
3: You know where he lived?
9: I don't think he had one place. Kept moving around. You know, one hotel this week, some other place, and that just kept moving.
3: Where was he staying the last time you saw him?
9: I don't know. Some place down on Pico, I think.
3: You can't give us an address, huh?
9: No.
3: All right, Miss Wall. We'll leave you one of our cards. We'd appreciate it if you could call us in the event Finch gets in touch with you.
9: Well, sure. I think I'll call you right away. Oh, excuse me, Mary, huh?
1: Go ahead. We can find the door.
9: Thanks. Hello? Uh-huh. Oh, yeah, just a minute. Mr. Barry?
1: Yeah.
9: Your office. They want to talk to you.
1: Thank you. It's Friday. When? I'll be right over. Thank you very much, Miss Wall.
9: Don't mention it.
1: Let's go.
3: Yeah. What do you got?
1: They found Finch.
3: Yeah.
1: He's been hiding in a house in Highland Park.
3: Is he there now?
1: No, he left about an hour ago.
3: Whose place belonged to
1: him? I don't know. If we want to talk to him, we better step on it.
3: Yeah.
1: He shot them both.

0: Frank and I left immediately for George Street Receiving Hospital, where the latest victims had been taken. We talked to the doctor in attendance. He identified the couple as Mr. and Mrs. Fred Gilner. He went on to say that both of them had suffered serious gunshot wounds. Mrs. Gilner had been hit in the left shoulder and in the neck, while her husband had been shot in the arm and chest. The man was on the operating table at the time, but the doctor said we could talk to the woman briefly. Frank and I went into the treatment room. Mrs. Gilner. Mrs. Gilner?
1: Yes?
0: We're police officers, ma'am. I'd like to talk to you if you feel up to it.
1: I guess so. I guess it's all right.
0: We'd like you to look at a picture and see if it's the man who shot you.
1: Where is it?
0: Right here. I'll hold it for you. This the man?
1: Hard to see it.
0: Do the best you can, please.
1: Yes. That's him. He's the one.
0: Can you tell us what happened?
1: How's Fred? Have you heard how my husband is?
0: We don't know yet, ma'am.
1: Shot Fred, too, you know. Shot us both.
0: Now, can you tell us what happened?
1: Came into the house last Thursday night. Came in.
0: Yes, ma'am.
1: Tried to rob us. Fred surprised him in the closet. Guess he was trying to steal some clothes.
0: It was Thursday?
1: Yes, night.
0: All right. You can go on, please.
1: Had Fred's gun. Must have found it in the bureau. Had it pointed right at us. Kept waving it around.
0: Yes, ma'am.
1: Made us stay in the house. 3 days. Kept us prisoner. 3 days with the gun.
0: Mm-hmm.
1: Then tonight, Fred tried to get the gun away from him. There was a fight. Terrible fight. Him and Fred. Fight.
0: Do you want to stop, Miss Gilner?
1: No, not much more. He shot Fred. Cold blood. Shot him. Then me. Kept us prisoner and then shot him. Awful thing. Shot.
0: All right, Miss Gilner. We'll do what we can.
1: Yeah. It's the best thing, Rest. The best thing.
0: You want to check the doctor?
2: Yeah.
0: Excuse me?
3: Yes?
0: Where can we find Dr. Savin?
3: I think I saw him a couple of minutes ago. I went into treatment room number 3.
0: Sorry for going?
3: Yes, he's alone.
0: Thank you. Doc?
4: Oh, yeah, Joe. Frank, come on in.
0: Thank you. How'd it go?
4: Tough one. I think he's going to live.
0: That's good.
4: Hope he feels the same way.
0: What do you mean?
4: Bullet severed the spinal cord.
0: Yeah.
4: He'll never walk again.
0: A check was made at the Gilner house, and their automobile was found to be missing. From papers in the house, we got a make and license number. A supplemental broadcast was gotten out carrying the information. The description of Leroy Finch was broadcast to all policemen in Southern California every 30 minutes. At the end of each transmission, the officers were warned that the suspect was armed and was to be considered extremely dangerous. Border stations were notified, and the checkpoints into Nevada were alerted. Bus and railroad stations were covered, and airline terminals were placed under surveillance. Roadblocks were set up on highways into and out of Los Angeles. If Leroy Finch was still in the city, every precaution was taken to prevent his escape. 36 hours went by without word. Tuesday, June 21st, Frank and I checked into the office.
4: I'll check the book.
0: Hello. Friday?
4: Yeah? I was trying to reach you guys. Where you been?
0: We just got back from 77. What's the matter?
4: You better check with the skipper.
0: Huh?
4: That car Finch was driving?
0: Yeah.
4: They just found it.
0: The vehicle had been found by a motorcycle officer on a side street in the Hollywood area. As soon as he'd made sure of the identification, he'd notified Captain Bernard, and then he'd staked out on the car. 4 teams of officers had been dispatched to the scene, and a search of the area was started. Frank and I went down the hall to Chief Thad Brown's office, and we checked with Captain Bernard. He told us to leave for the scene immediately and take charge of the investigation. We went back to the squad room before leaving.
5: Want to sign us out?
0: Yeah. I got it. Burglary Friday. Oh, yeah. Speak up a little, can't hear you. What's that? No, I got it. All right, we'll be right there.
5: What do you got?
0: It was Hazel Lowell.
5: Finch's girlfriend?
0: Yeah, he just walked in. We notified Captain Bernard what happened, and along with him and 2 teams of men from robbery detail, we left for the woman's address. The building was covered completely, and Frank and I went up to the front door.
2: is it?
0: It's Joe, honey.
2: Oh, hello. What do you want?
0: Like to see you.
2: I'm kind of busy right now, Joe. Did you come back later?
0: Finch must be with her. Yeah. I'm leaving town. It won't take very long.
2: Just a minute.
0: Okay. Follow me up and take it easy.
6: All right.
7: Hi, Bill. Didn't expect to see you.
0: Got a call from New York. Gotta get back there right away. Thought I'd come over and tell you. Sorry about that date for tomorrow night.
7: Oh, it's okay. I understand.
0: All alone, huh?
7: Yeah, but I was just getting ready to go out.
0: Anybody I know?
7: I don't think so. Friends out in the valley asked me over for dinner.
0: Well, I sure wish I could keep that date tomorrow.
7: So do I.
0: Hey, I wonder if I could have a drink of water.
7: Yeah. Guess so.
0: I get it.
7: Here, I'll come with you. Here's a glass.
0: Thanks. Where is he?
7: There's one.
0: You know?
7: Yeah. Got a gun?
0: All right, you stay here.
7: All right, be careful.
0: Thanks a lot. Well, I'll be
7: running
0: along.
7: Okay.
0: All right, Finch, we know you're in the bedroom. Throw that gun out and you follow it. Come on, Finch, throw out the gun.
8: You come and get me, cop.
5: We can wait a lot longer than you can, Finch.
8: Well, let's see.
5: We'll take the building apart if we have to.
8: Go ahead. I'm not going to walk out of here.
5: All right, you call it. Frank?
9: Yeah.
5: Get downstairs, ask him to bring up the gas equipment.
9: Okay.
5: Watch your pipes coming out. All right, come on, Finch, get up.
8: Leave me alone, cop. Leave me alone.
5: Come on your feet.
8: I can't. I'm hurt. I can't get up.
5: You're not hurt that bad. It's just a shoulder wound.
8: I am, too. You don't. I'm going to die. I know it.
5: Come on, Jeff.
8: I'm going to die.
5: You're pretty sure of that, aren't you?
8: Yeah. I can feel it.
0: You got it wrong, Finch.
8: Huh?
0: It won't be that easy.
10: The story you have just heard is true. The names were changed to protect the innocent.
11: On October 4th, trial was held in Department 97, Superior Court of the State of California, in and for the County of Los Angeles. In a moment, the results of that trial. Leroy Ernest Finch was tried and convicted of burglary in the first degree, escape, a felony. Assault with intent to commit murder, 2 counts. And grand theft auto, 1 count. In view of his past record, and because of the viciousness of his crimes, he was sentenced to life imprisonment in the state penitentiary without possibility of parole. You have just heard Dragnet, a series of authentic cases from official files. Technical advice comes from the Office of Chief of Police W.H. Parker, Los Angeles Police Department.
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12: 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Smoother. 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Ladies and gentlemen, the story you are about to hear is true. 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You're a detective sergeant. You're assigned to robbery detail. You get a telephone call from a woman who wants to see you. She says it's about her husband. She's afraid he's going to pull a holdup. Your job? Check it out. 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
11: Dragnet, the documented drama of an actual crime. For the next 30 minutes, in cooperation with the Los Angeles Police Department, you will travel step by step on the side of the law through an actual case transcribed from official police files. From beginning to end, from crime to punishment, Dragnet is the story of your police force in action.
0: It was Wednesday, May 18th. It was cool in Los Angeles. We were working the day watch out of robbery detail. My partner's Frank Smith. The boss is Chief of Detectives Thad Brown. My name's Friday. I was on my way into the office, and it was 7:49 a.m. when I got to room 27A. Robbery.
6: Morning, Joe.
0: Hi, Bob. Well?
9: Well, what?
0: Good morning, Frank.
9: Oh, hi.
0: What's eating you?
9: Nothing.
0: Are you mad about something?
9: What'd I be mad about?
0: I don't know, but you didn't say good morning.
9: I'm just not going over there anymore, that's all.
0: Over where?
9: The Talbots.
0: Who?
9: The Talbots, you know, live down the street, sells real estate.
0: Oh, yeah.
9: We bought our house from it.
0: I see.
9: We got to be friends. At least his wife and Faye are friends. I never cared for him much myself.
0: Mm-hmm. What happened?
9: Hmm?
0: Between you and him, did you have a fight?
9: I don't fight with people, Joe. You know that.
0: Oh, that's right.
9: I just found him out, that's all. Just found him out, the kind of a guy he really is.
0: Is that right?
9: Yeah. They use signals.
0: What?
9: Signals, him and his wife. Can you imagine that? They use them.
0: What kind of signals?
9: Different ones for different words.
0: Well, what do you mean?
9: When they play charades.
0: Oh, I see.
9: Yeah.
0: Well, that's too bad.
9: Had us over their place last night. Some other couples, too. About 8 or 10 of us and all. Yeah, 10. 5 on each side.
0: Each side, huh?
9: Yeah, for the charade game. You played it, haven't you?
0: Yeah, when I was about 10 years old, we used to play.
9: Well, now look, buddy, it's no kid's game. Not the way they play.
0: Is that right?
9: Oh, they give you stuff to act out. Titles and quotations. You've never even heard of half of them.
0: Mm-hmm.
9: And to top it off, they got signals.
0: Yeah.
9: Noun, verb, little word, big word, person's name, letters of the alphabet. They got signals for all of them. You can spell something out. What's the point of the game?
0: Well, beat you pretty bad.
9: Huh?
0: Last night in the game, you lost.
9: That hasn't got anything to do with it, Joe.
0: No, I don't matter.
9: Doesn't matter who wins or loses. It's the principle of the thing.
0: That's all it is.
9: Signals.
0: Yeah, I get it.
9: And they use them.
0: Robbery, Friday. Yes, ma'am. Well, I don't know. What seems to be the trouble? I see. Yes, I guess we could. Where is that? Are they open this early? All right. Yes, ma'am, we'll be there. Goodbye. Lady wants to talk to us, says she'll meet us at a bar out on Melrose.
9: What's it all about?
0: Her husband.
9: Yeah.
0: He bought a gun. Frank and I drove over to a small bar on the corner of Melrose and 8th. It was 8:23 a.m. when we got there.
14: Morning, gents.
9: Morning.
0: Hello.
14: What'll it be, a little eye opener?
0: Just coffee.
14: How about you?
9: I'll have a cup too, please.
14: No, the plate isn't ready yet. I just finished putting it on.
0: That's all right. We're in no hurry.
14: There's a cafe right around the corner. They're open now.
0: Well, we'll wait.
14: Suit yourself. I guess you guys aren't like me.
0: How's that?
14: When I want my morning coffee, I want it right now.
0: Mm-hmm.
14: I don't even know I'm awake until after I've had a couple of cups.
0: Mm-hmm. It's all right if we take a booth?
14: Sure. First one's all cleaned up. I haven't had time to get to the others yet.
0: All right. Thank you.
9: Well, looks like we got here first.
0: Yeah.
9: Did she give you a name?
0: Hmm?
9: Did she tell you her name?
0: No. No, I said she didn't want to talk over the phone.
9: Oh. Joe.
0: Hello.
15: Hi, Sally.
16: Hi. Give me a shot, will you?
15: Sure. Scotch?
16: Yeah. Water back.
15: Okay.
16: Go ahead, mister. Take a good look.
0: I was waiting for somebody. I guess I made a mistake.
16: Yeah, you sure did.
0: I'm sorry.
16: A little later on, I might be interested, but not at 8:30 a.m. Getting worse all the time, ain't it? Y'all can't even have a morning pick-me-up without some guy starting to move in on it. Well, here's looking at you, Mike.
15: Down
16: the
15: hatch.
16: Put on a tab.
15: Yeah, sure.
16: See you around.
15: Hey, your coffee's about ready.
0: All right, thank you.
15: Want cream and sugar?
0: No, black.
15: How about you?
9: Same.
15: Coming up. Don't pay no attention to Sally.
0: Yeah?
15: She must have got out on the wrong side of the bed today.
0: Mm-hmm.
15: Usually she's real friendly, you know what I mean?
0: Yeah.
15: So just don't take it personal, huh?
0: That's all right. Forget it.
15: Too bad you guys came in so early. Long toward evening. We get a lot of action here.
0: We're meeting somebody.
15: Okay. Just telling you, that's all.
0: Mm-hmm. Whew, gosh. Whew. Yeah, boy, that's hot, all right.
9: I think I burnt my tongue.
0: That's too bad.
9: Hmm.
15: Tomcat Bar, Mike speaking. Who? Well, I don't know. Yeah? Yeah, okay, sure. Hey, one of you guys got a name sound something like Friday?
0: That's right.
15: Well, you're being stood up.
0: Huh?
15: She said to tell you not to wait.
0: Frank and I left the Tomcat Bar and we went back to the office. 10:17 a.m. An informant called with a tip about a grocery store holdup that had taken place the previous Monday. We interrogated a possible suspect, but his alibi checked out. The next day, Thursday, May 18th, 9:43 a.m.
9: I got it. Robbery, Smith. Who? Oh, yeah, Smith. Jones, for you.
0: Okay. Friday. Yeah? Yeah, I remember. Well, we were there. Well, why don't you give me your name this time? No, I'm sorry. We'll have to have your name. Flint? F-L-I-N-T? All right, now look, Ms. Flint, if this is some kind of a gag... All right, if you're sure this time. Right. All right. Goodbye. The woman again.
9: Hmm?
0: The woman who called yesterday morning.
9: Oh, yeah. What you want now?
0: Same thing. Meet us at the bar.
9: You think she's on the level?
0: I don't know. It sounds like it this time.
9: Why didn't she show up yesterday, then?
0: Says she tried, but she just couldn't.
9: Why not?
0: Said something about loving her husband.
9: Yeah.
0: When the chips were down, she couldn't bring herself to turn him into us.
9: Yeah, but she will now, huh?
0: Says she has to. She can't wait any longer.
9: Why?
0: Says it might be too late. Mm-hmm. 10:16 a.m. Frank and I left the office and drove out to the bar. When we got there, there was only one customer in the place, a small, dark-haired woman sitting in the corner booth.
17: Hi.
0: How are you today?
17: Well, it'll be. Coffee again?
9: Yeah.
17: Okay, what do you want?
0: Well, we'll let you know.
17: Hmm?
0: That woman over there in the corner.
17: Yeah?
0: Do you know who she is?
17: I don't think she's been before.
0: All right, thank you.
17: Say, that reminds me.
0: Yeah?
17: Sally was around last night. I asked about you.
0: Yeah.
17: Guess she had a change of heart. She's a pretty good kid.
0: Yeah. Miss Flint? Are you Miss Flint?
1: Yes.
0: Well, my name's Friday. It's my partner, Frank Smith.
9: Can we sit down, ma'am?
1: I guess so.
17: You guys want your coffee over there?
0: Yeah, it'll be fine.
17: How about the lady?
0: Would you like something, ma'am?
1: I'd like a drink.
0: All right.
1: I'm going to need it.
0: What'll it be?
1: Oh, I don't care. Bourbon, I guess. Bourbon and ginger ale.
0: Lady wants a bourbon and ginger ale.
17: All right.
1: Does he know?
0: Ma'am?
1: The bartender, does he know your cops?
0: No, I don't think so. We haven't told him.
1: Well, if anybody finds out I talked to you, if Rod ever finds out, well, I guess that just about washes up.
0: Rod's your husband's, all right?
1: Yeah.
0: Rodney Flint. Well, is that his name?
1: Well, not really. Not his real name.
0: Well, what is it, then?
1: I don't know if I'm doing the right thing. I just don't know.
0: Mm-hmm.
1: He'd never understand. He'd say I was double-crossing him. Maybe I am. Maybe I...
17: Here you are. Two coffees and bourbon and ginger.
0: What do we owe you?
17: That's a buck even.
0: There you go.
17: Okay, thank you.
1: 4 years I've been thinking about it, living with it. 4 years I've been trying to make up my mind whether I should go to the police or not.
0: Yes, ma'am.
1: But things seemed to be working out. He was doing so well, making good money. He's changed, too, honest he has.
0: Well, now, suppose you give us the whole story.
1: You married, Sergeant?
0: No, ma'am.
1: How about you?
9: Yeah, I'm married.
1: Well, tell me something, mister, and you tell me the truth.
9: What's that?
1: Suppose your wife got you in trouble. Suppose she squealed on you. What would you think of her?
9: Well, I guess it would depend on why she did it.
1: Oh, I've got a reason. Best reason in the world. I'm in love with him.
9: Yes, ma'am.
1: If I wasn't, I'd just walk out. If I didn't love him, I'd have walked out years ago.
0: Now, when you called us yesterday, you said your husband had bought a gun.
1: Yeah, that's right.
9: Do you know what he wants with it?
1: No, not for sure.
9: You got a pretty good idea, though, haven't you?
0: Has your husband ever done any time, Miss Flint?
1: Yes.
0: What for?
1: He stole a car.
0: Anything else?
1: Robbery. Supermarket back east.
0: Whereabouts?
1: Michigan. He used to live in Detroit.
0: How much time did he do?
1: 7 years.
0: Did he come out free?
1: I don't know what you mean.
0: I'm sorry. Afterwards, was he on parole? Did he have to report to a parole officer?
1: Oh, yes.
0: For how long?
1: It was supposed to be 10 years.
0: When did he get out of prison?
1: 5 years ago.
0: When did you come to California?
1: About a year later.
0: Did he have permission to leave the state of Michigan?
1: No.
0: What made him leave then?
1: He just came home one day and said he couldn't take it any longer. Said he was going to L.A. and that it was up to me whether I came with him or not.
9: Do you know if he's wanted for anything else besides violation of parole?
1: I don't think so.
0: You know, you still haven't told us his real name.
1: Frazee. Ralph Frazee.
0: All right, then it's Mrs. Frazee, huh? What about the gun?
1: Well, like I said, everything was going along pretty well. He's got a good job and he's had 3 or 4 raises.
0: Where does he work?
1: Oil refinery. Pacific Crest Oil Company.
0: I see.
1: He likes the work. They like him, but the longer we live out here, the better things are. Well, that just makes him more scared.
9: Well, what's he scared of?
1: Oh, that somebody will find out who he really is, and then he'll have to go back to prison.
9: Hmm.
1: If he just sees a cop, he goes all to pieces. He's sure they've finally caught up with him. Just a traffic cop, even.
0: Mm-hmm.
1: He gets worse all the time. Jumpy and nervous and, well, scared. That's the only word for it. He's been drinking a lot more, too, nearly every night.
0: Mm-hmm.
1: Then just last week, he ran into a guy that used to be a friend of his.
0: Back in Detroit?
1: Yeah. This fellow knows all about him, but he's been in prison. And Rod's afraid... I mean, Ralph. I've called him Rod so long, I keep forgetting that it isn't his real name.
0: Sure.
1: Anyway, he's afraid this guy will say something to somebody that'll all come out. It's just driving him crazy. So he bought a gun.
0: Did he say why?
1: He was pretty drunk night before last. That's when he brought it home. He mumbled something. If he was going to go back to prison anyway, he might as well make it worth their while.
0: Mm-hmm.
1: Maybe he's planning another robbery. I don't know. I don't really think he would. But with all this drinking and being so darn upset, well, I don't know what he might do.
9: Where's the gun now, Miss Frazee?
1: At home. He hid it in the stove in the pan under the broiler. At least that's where he put it last night after...
0: After what?
1: Well, you see, he was carrying on doing a lot of talking, and he was holding the gun at the same time, waving it around, telling me how easy it'd be to go out and rob somebody.
0: Mm-hmm.
1: Said that way he could get enough money for us to leave the country and go to Mexico, maybe, where they'd never find us. Right in the middle of everything, the pistol went off.
0: I see.
1: It was just an accident. He wasn't pointing at anything. The bullet only went into the ceiling. I'm sure he didn't mean to pull the trigger.
0: Yes, ma'am.
1: But when he heard the shot, he acted like he was going out of his mind. He was sure the neighbors had heard it, too, and that they'd report it to the police.
0: What'd he do then?
1: Well, he dug the bullet out of the ceiling and got rid of it.
0: Mm-hmm.
1: After that, he just waited. Now, that proves he's changed, doesn't it? That he really isn't a criminal anymore?
0: Well, how do you mean that?
1: Well, he didn't run away.
0: Yeah.
1: He stayed there all night long, waiting. He hid it in the stove in the pan under the broiler. At least that's where he put it last night after...
0: After what?
1: Well, you see, he was carrying on doing a lot of talking, and he was holding the gun at the same time, waving it around, telling me how easy it'd be to go out and rob somebody.
0: Mm-hmm.
1: Said that way he could get enough money for us to leave the country and go to Mexico, maybe, where they'd never find us. Right in the middle of everything, the pistol went off.
0: I see.
1: It was just an accident. He wasn't pointing at anything. The bullet only went into the ceiling. I'm sure he didn't mean to pull the trigger.
0: Yes, ma'am.
1: But when he heard the shot, he acted like he was going out of his mind. He was sure the neighbors had heard it, too, and that they'd report it to the police.
0: What'd he do then?
1: Well, he dug the bullet out of the ceiling and got rid of it.
0: Mm-hmm.
1: After that, he just waited. Now, that proves he's changed, doesn't it? That he really isn't a criminal anymore?
0: Well, how do you mean that?
1: Well, he didn't run away.
0: Yeah.
1: He stayed there all night long, waiting. And he didn't keep the gun. He put it in the oven. He didn't have it on him. So there wouldn't have been any trouble even if the police did come.
0: Mm-hmm.

0: I'm sure he didn't mean to pull the trigger.
1: Yes, ma'am.
0: But when he heard the shot, he acted like he was going out of his mind. He was sure the neighbors had heard it, too, and that they'd report it to the police.
1: What'd he do then?
0: Well, he dug the bullet out of the ceiling and got rid of it.
1: Mm-hmm.
0: After that, he just waited. Now, that proves he's changed, doesn't it? That he really isn't a criminal anymore?
1: How do you mean that?
0: Well, he didn't run away.
1: Yeah.
0: He stayed there all night long, waiting. And he didn't keep the gun. He put it in the oven. He didn't have it on him. So there wouldn't have been any trouble even if the police did come.
1: Mm-hmm.
0: Gee, I kept praying that they would. Over and over, I prayed you'd come and find out who he is. He's got to go back to prison and finish out his sentence. I'm sure of that now. If he doesn't, I just don't know what'll happen to him.
1: What about you, Miss Frazee?
0: Me?
1: While he's in prison, what'll you do?
0: Oh, I can work. I did before. I'll manage.
1: Mm-hmm.
2: Miss Frazee, what time's your husband come home from work?
0: It's later and later since he started drinking. 9 o'clock, maybe even 10. He's never there for supper anymore.
1: Is there someplace else you can go this evening? Over to a neighbor's, maybe?
0: Well, I suppose so. Why?
1: Well, it might be better if you weren't there when we pick him up.
0: But you can't. I mean, well, not so soon, not tonight. Does it have to be tonight?
1: Yes, ma'am, it does.
0: You know, it was me. It had something to do with it. He's bound to know.
1: We'll keep you out of it if we can.
0: What are you going to tell him? What kind of an excuse will you use?
1: Let's see what kind he has.

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0: Frank and I continued to talk to Mrs. Frazee. She agreed to be out of the house during the evening. She also gave us a description of her husband. She said he was WMA, 38 years old, 5'11", and he weighed about 170. She told us he had black hair, brown eyes, and a dark complexion. 11:27 a.m., we went back to the office. We ran the names Rodney Flint and Ralph Frazee through R&I. They had nothing on Flint. Under Frazee, we found a want from the state of Michigan for a violation of parole. The dates given on the want checked with what Mrs. Frazee had told us. We contacted the Pacific Crest Oil Refinery, and without stating that we were from the police department, we learned that a man named Rodney Flint had been employed there for the last 3 years. They said he was a steady, dependable worker. 6:32 p.m., we drove out to the address Mrs. Frazee had given us. It was a modest one-story home just off Santa Monica Boulevard. We parked across the street and waited for Frazee to return from work. 7:05 p.m., we saw Mrs. Frazee go into a neighbor's home 3 doors west. Frank and I continued to wait. 8:46 p.m.
1: Joe, across the street.
0: Yeah, he's turned into the driveway. Just give him a minute, let him get inside.
1: All right.
0: No, the lights are on now. Let's go.
1: All right. See the bell.
0: Over there.
1: Oh. He's coming.
2: Yeah?
0: We'd like to talk to you for a minute.
2: What about?
0: We're police officers.
2: What?
0: Police. This is Frank Smith. My name's Friday.
2: I didn't send for no cops.
0: Sorry if we come in.
2: What do you want?
0: Just want to talk to you, that's all.
2: No, you can do your talking out here.
1: Be easier if we were inside.
2: I ain't got all night.
0: Neither have we. This won't take very long.
2: Yeah, okay, come on.
1: All right, stand right
2: there. Hey, what?
1: Stand still.

0: What is all this?
1: He's clean, Joe.
2: What's your name? Come on, give us your name.
1: Flint.
2: First name, too.
1: Rod. Rodney.
3: You alone?
1: Yeah.
2: You live alone?
0: My wife's out. She left me a note. Said she's going over the neighbor's babysit for him.
2: Mm-hmm. Were you home last night?
0: Yeah, I was home.
2: All night?
0: From about 10 o'clock on.
2: Did you hear a gun go off?
0: What?
2: A gun. Did you hear one go off?
0: Of course not.
2: Well, somebody did, and they reported it. Said it sounded like it came from this house.
0: Last night, you said.
1: That's right, Flint.
0: Boy, what a police force. You cops ought to be real proud of yourself.
2: Yeah?
0: Is this all you got to do? Check up on some characters, been hearing things?
2: There wasn't any shot, huh?
0: Well, I didn't hear.
2: I see.
0: Kind of late to be asking, ain't it?
2: We just got around to it.
0: Took a whole day, huh? Suppose you need a cop. What are you supposed to do, make an appointment ahead of time?
1: Are you sure about this, huh, Flint?
0: About what?
1: You didn't hear any gunfire.
0: I didn't hear nothing. There's a lot of traffic down the boulevard. Maybe a car was backfiring. Maybe that's what it was.
2: Mm-hmm. Do you own a gun?
0: Uh-uh.
2: You sure about that?
0: Well, I'd know if I had a gun, wouldn't I?
2: Sorry, did we look around?
0: What for?
2: Want to give your place the once over?
0: No, it's not okay.
2: Oh?
0: I ain't gonna have you busting in here. Now, come on, go on, beat it, huh?
2: We can get a search warrant and come back.
0: Are you listening to me and you listen good,
2: yeah.
0: Huh? This isn't Skid Row, mister. This is my home. I own it. And you're not messing around a Main Street bum, either. I got a good job for a big company. They pay a lot of taxes in this town. They pay a lot of your salary.
2: Yeah.
0: My boss is a pretty important guy. He's got friends. So now you just take your little badges and move on.
2: All right, Flint, if that's the way you want it.
0: That's the way I want it.
2: Just give us one more thing. What are you afraid of?
0: I'm not afraid of anything, you guys especially.
2: You're sure not very anxious for us to look around. There must be a reason for that. Well?
0: Okay. Go ahead and search. It's no skin off of my nose.
2: All right, thanks.
0: Bad chance you'd ever find something, even if it was here. Dumb cops, it took you a whole day to get here, a whole day to answer one lousy crackpot call.
2: Well, don't forget.
0: Yeah?
2: It got answered. Frank and I began a routine search of the house. While Frank went through the two bedrooms, I took the living room and dining area. We found nothing suspicious. 9:42 p.m. We'd finished with the front part of the home and we went into the kitchen. The suspect followed us.
0: Okay, if I fix myself a drink while you're messing the joint up?
2: It's up to you.
0: You guys want one?
2: What?
0: A blast. You want one?
2: No, thanks.
0: What about you?
1: No, thanks.
0: You don't drink, huh? You're not hurting my feelings.
1: I'll check the service porch, Joe.
2: All right.
0: You know, my wife's going to raise Cain when she sees what you guys have done to the house.
2: We'll be as careful as we can, Flint.
0: Yeah, sure. Well, now, come on. How about winding it up, huh?
2: Just a couple of minutes.
0: Well, you boys really believe in wasting time, don't you? What do they do, pay you by the hour?
1: There's nothing out there, Jim.
2: Well, I guess that takes care of it.
1: Yeah.
0: All right, come on. I'll be glad to show you to the door.
2: We'll find our way. Just a minute. Did you check the stove?
1: Huh?
2: The stove.
1: No, I thought you did.
2: All right.
0: All right, now what?
2: We forgot something.
0: Yeah.
1: It looks empty.
0: What's with you? You think I'm cooking a gun?
1: Yeah, it's okay, Joe.
2: All right.
1: As soon as I get this pan back.
2: Hey, watch it there.
1: Grab him, Joe.
2: Wait a minute, Flint. You're not going anywhere.
0: Look, I don't know what this is all about. I never saw that gun before in my whole life.
2: Yeah.
0: I don't even know how it got.
2: Well, let's talk about it downtown.
0: Huh?
2: Come on.
0: Look, wait a minute now. You can't haul me in like this. What have I done? You got to have a charge. I know the law. You got to charge me with something. You won't find any.
2: We found a gun. We drove the suspect down to the city hall, rolled his prints, and booked him in on suspicion of robbery. 11:06 p.m. We brought him into the squad room for questioning.
1: All right. Sit down over there.
0: What kind of a frame is this? Come on, how about letting me in on it, huh? Who'd I rob?
2: You can forget about our robbery charge. I guess we made a mistake.
0: Well, that's what I've been telling you, eh?
2: We had to check the gun. We had to be sure.
0: All right, so now you know.
2: Yeah.
0: Okay, no hard feelings.
2: Sit down, Frazier.
0: What?
2: You heard me. Sit down. Maybe we were wrong about the robbery charge, but we came up with something else. A warrant from Michigan, violation of parole.
1: What about it, Frazier?
2: Well,
0: what do you want to know? You've got it, the whole story.
2: Why'd you leave Michigan? Why'd you jump parole?
0: Oh, what difference does it make?
2: Suppose you tell us about it.
0: I didn't have no choice.
2: Yeah?
0: I used to play around with some pretty rough boys. I got out of the joint. They're still in Detroit. Looked me up. Ah, you guys will think I'm conning you, but

0: Well, look, I wanted to go straight. They had different ideas.
1: Yeah.
0: So we came out here, Dorothy and me. She's my wife.
1: I see.
0: Well, you can check on me. I've been clean ever since. Ask the company. Talk to anybody about me. They'll tell you I'm clean.
1: Yeah.
0: That going to help back in Michigan?
1: No, that's not up to us.
0: Sure. I thought that was why they sent you to jail, so you'd learn some. So when you come out, you won't do it again.
1: That's part of it.
0: Well, I learned. What good did it do me?
1: Maybe you didn't learn enough.
0: Huh?
1: There's a law against the next convict having a gun.
0: Are you going to stick me with that one, too, huh?
1: That's not up to us, either.
0: Lousy gun. If it hadn't been to that gun, you'd never found me.
1: Well, it might have taken a little longer, that's all.
0: Sure, that's what did it. I don't know why it went off the other night. I thought the safety was on, just my luck. I never had a decent break in my whole life, not one.
1: Mm-hmm.
0: Well, is there any more you guys want?
1: No, I guess not. Not now, anyway.
0: It's all right if I call my wife.
1: Yeah, we'll fix it for you.
0: Wonder how she's going to take it.
1: I don't know.
0: I guess she'll stick by me. She always has. Through all the rotten breaks, no matter what. Yeah, she'll stick.
1: Well, you must have had one good break then, huh?
0: Huh?
1: When you married her.
2: The story you've just heard is true. The names were changed to protect the innocent.
3: On Thursday, May 25th, a meeting was held in the district attorney's office in and for the county of Los Angeles, state of California. In a moment, the results of that meeting.
2: Now, here is our star, Jack Webb.
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3: In the interest of justice, and because of the suspect's good behavior record in Los Angeles, it was decided not to press charges against him for possessing a gun. Ralph Putnam Frazee, alias Rodney Flint, was turned over to Michigan authorities to serve out his previous sentence. He has since been released and has returned to his former employment in Los Angeles. You have just heard Dragnet, a series of authentic cases from official files. Technical advice comes from the Office of Chief of Police W.H. Parker, Los Angeles Police Department. Technical advisors, Captain Jack Donahoe, Sergeant Marty Wynn, Sergeant Vance Frazier. Heard tonight were Ben Alexander, Stacy Harris, Herb Ellis, Vivi Janis. 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Music by Walter Schumann. Hal Gibney speaking.
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Ladies and gentlemen, the story you are about to hear is true. The names have been changed to protect the innocent. You're a detective sergeant. You're assigned a homicide detail. A night watchman has been stabbed to death in a downtown appliance store. There's no apparent motive for the killing. No lead to the suspect. Your job? Find him.

0: next 30 minutes, in cooperation with the Los Angeles Police Department, you will travel step by step on the side of the law through an actual case transcribed from official police files. From beginning to end, from crime to punishment, Dragnet is the story of your police force in action.
1: It was Monday, August 8th. It was warm in Los Angeles. We were working the day watch out of homicide details. My partner's Frank Smith. The boss is Captain Lorman. My name's Friday. We were on the way out from the office, and it was 8:26 a.m. when we got to the corner of 7th and Ducommon Streets. Bentley Appliance Company.
2: Sure a big place, huh?
1: Yeah.
2: There's somebody coming.
1: Mm-hmm.
3: Yeah, what do you want?
1: Police officers.
3: Oh, yeah, just a minute. Come on in.
1: Thank you.
2: Thanks a lot.
3: I guess it'd be a good idea if I locked the door again, huh?
1: If you'd like to, yes, sir.
3: Good idea. There now, it's all secure. My name's Ralph Bentley. I'm the one who put in the call.
1: This is Frank Smith. My name's Friday.
3: How do you do,
2: sir?
1: Where's the body?
3: Oh, back here in the stockroom.
2: Who found him, Mr. Bentley?
3: Our building superintendent, Curtis Holman.
1: Is he here now?
3: Yeah, he's upstairs.
1: All right.
3: I suppose you'll want to talk to him.
1: Yes, we will.
3: Oh, I'll get it.
1: Go ahead.
3: Oh, thanks. Oh, over here. It's behind these packing cases.
1: Uh-huh.
3: We can see there he was stabbed.
1: Yeah.
3: Well, it's sure a mess, isn't it?
2: Yeah. What's his name? Mr. Bentley?
3: Hmm?
2: The victim's name?
3: Oh, Clyde Matic.
2: M-A-T-I-C-K?
3: I-K, no C.
1: Mm-hmm. What time was the body discovered?
3: It must have been about 7:30. That's when Holman comes to work.
2: Did he find it right away?
3: I don't know. I haven't been able to get him to say much. When I came in, he was just standing here looking at the body. He was kind of numb, you know.
2: Mm-hmm.
1: What time did you get here?
3: Must have been about 7:45. That's when I called you, wasn't it?
1: Yes, sir, about that time.
3: Yeah, that's when it was, and 7:45.
1: How long has this Matic worked for you?
3: Oh, 3 years. Almost four.
1: Has anything in here been disturbed?
3: Not that I know of. I don't think Holman touched anything. I couldn't talk to him very much, but I'm pretty sure he knows enough to leave things alone. Well, I sure can't understand it.
1: What's that?
3: Well, take a look around. It doesn't look like there's a fight. Does it look like it to you?
1: No.
3: Well, that's it.
1: What do you mean?
3: Well, it stands to reason with somebody he knew, some stranger, there'd be signs. He wouldn't just let somebody come up and stab him in the back, now, would he?
1: Doesn't seem likely, does it?
3: Well, in the 3 years he's been with us, I've never heard anyone say an unkind thing about Matic. Not one. Man didn't have an enemy in the world.
1: Well, that doesn't mean much.
3: Hmm?
1: One of his friends didn't like him then.

0: 8:30 a.m. We put in a call to the crime lab and asked them to come out and go over the scene. The manager led us upstairs to the main offices, and we met the building superintendent, Curtis Hallman. He was a small man in his early 50s.
1: I don't care how it looks, Mr. Friday. I didn't do it. You got to believe that. I didn't have anything to do with it.
2: Now, nobody says you did, Hallman. The officers just want to ask you some questions.
1: Well, I don't want them to think I killed him. I don't want them to think that.
0: What time did you find the body?
1: I guess it must have been around 7:30, someplace around in there.
0: Mm-hmm.
1: You see, I just come in, locked the door after me, and then I was going to come up here and change my clothes.
0: Yeah.
1: I got my own closet down there in the hall. My own closet.
0: Yes, sir.
1: I was coming back, going upstairs, and I saw him just laying there. Right away, I knew he was dead.
0: Mm-hmm.
1: Didn't have to have nobody tell me that. I knew he was dead.
0: What'd you do?
1: Nothing. Couldn't.
0: What, sir?
1: Couldn't do nothing. First time I ever saw a dead man. I don't know. Just stood there and looked. First time.
2: Yeah, that's where he was when I came in.
1: Yeah, I was just there. You see, I didn't kill him. Wasn't me. Somebody did it, but wasn't me.
2: All right, Alman, all right.
1: Well, we're friends, Clyde and me. Friends.
2: I guess I should have told you he doesn't mean any harm.
0: You understand.
1: Played cribbage once in a while in the morning. Me and Clyde played cribbage.
0: Was there anybody else in the store when you got here, Harmon?
1: Huh? You talking to me?
0: Yes, sir. Did you see anybody else in the place when you got here?
1: No, just me and Clyde. Only he was dead.
0: How'd you get in?
1: Got a key. See, right here. My own key.
3: How many keys are there, Mr. Bentley?
2: Oh, it's three out. I got one. Hallman has one. Maddock had the other one.
3: Mm-hmm.
0: Have you contacted his family?
2: Hasn't got one. As far as we know, he hasn't got any people.
0: You can give us his address, though, can't you?
2: Well, sure. No trouble at all. He lives upstairs.
0: What?
2: Part of the deal we worked out when he started. A little room on the third floor. He gets that and a salary.
1: Real nice way he fixed it up. All painted bookshelves, a lot of books. All over the place, books.
0: Wonder if we could see it.
2: Certainly.
1: You like it. Real nice room. Nicer than mine. Wish I had it.
2: We can go down this way.
1: Want me to go up with you?
0: Yes, sir, if you'd like to.
1: Sure. I like Clyde's room.
2: It'll be faster if we take the stairs.
0: All right.
2: Here we are. All right, go ahead.
0: Thank you.
1: I guess Clyde had about every book printed. Great one for reading.
0: That's so?
1: Oh, yeah. All time had his face in the book. All time reading.
0: Uh-huh.
1: Smart. Knew all kinds of things. Just asked Clyde a question and he knew the answer. I was all time telling him he should go on the quiz shows. He'd won them all. Knew the names of all the presidents, when they was elected, all about them.
0: Is that right?
2: It's right down this way.
0: All right.
1: I used to sit there and look through the books. Didn't make much sense to me, but Clyde sure liked them.
2: All right, Hallman, I'm sure the officers know what you mean.
1: I'm just trying to tell them, that's all. Tell them about Clyde.
2: Sure. Oh, this is it. Oh, it's locked.
0: Do you have a key?
2: No, I don't.
1: I got one. Got it on the ring. You want me to open the door?
0: If you would, yeah.
1: Sure thing. Glad to help you. Find the right one now.
0: Here, you drop this.
2: Why do you have a key to the room?
1: Clyde gave it to me. Said it was all right for me to have it in case I wanted to clean up. He let me do that, clean up.
2: All right, well, do you have the key?
1: Yeah, here it is. There you are.
2: Hey. Sure looks like there was a party in here.
0: Yeah.
2: Certainly didn't have any idea things like this went on. Oh, just look at this room. Beer bottles all over the place, glasses. Empty bottle. This place is filthy.
1: I was going to clean it up, Mr. Bentley. Honest I was. Right after I finished the rest of the building, I was going to clean it up.
2: 14 beer bottles, all of them empty. Boy, I don't see how a man could drink that much beer.
0: Looks like he had some help, though.
1: Huh?
4: What do you got?
0: Take a look at these glasses.
4: Yeah.
2: Lipstick.
0: Don't touch them.
2: I'm sorry. Boy, that really does it. That's the capper.
0: Sir?
2: When he took the job, I made it perfectly clear. No mistake about it, none at all.
0: What do you mean?
2: Beer drinking, I don't mind. He's got that right. But I told him there wasn't supposed to be any women up here.
0: Yeah.
2: He knew it. Doesn't look good. Place of business just doesn't look good.
0: Yeah.
2: I told him if he broke the rule once, just once, he'd be sorry about it. That's what I told him.
0: He's got no quarrel about it now.
2: Huh?
0: He's sorry.
5: The
0: crime lab arrived and started to go over the room. After photographs had been taken, the body was removed to the county morgue. Apparently, the victim had died of internal hemorrhage caused by 3 deep stab wounds in the back. He'd been dead about 36 hours. From questioning the other employees of the store, we were able to find out a little about the victim's background. All of them knew him as a quiet man who kept pretty much to himself. We asked about the women friends. They couldn't help us there either. The questioning continued.
4: As far as I know, there wasn't anybody.
0: He ever mentioned any friends to you?
4: No, we didn't talk much. I didn't see him a lot. You know, he'd be in the halls or something like that, but we didn't talk much.
0: Is there anything more you can tell us that might help?
4: I don't think so. If I think of anything, I'll let you know.
0: All right. Thank you very much.
4: Is that all?
0: Yes, ma'am.
2: Well, sure getting us nowhere, huh?
0: Yeah. Let's have the next one, huh?
2: All right. You come in now, Miss Lass?
5: Yes.
2: It's Cora Lask, is that right?
5: That's right.
2: My name's Smith. This is Sergeant Friday.
5: I do.
0: How are you? Like to sit down?
5: Thank you. Guess it's about Mr. Maddock, huh?
0: That's right.
5: Awful thing to have happen. I work in the office, almost right under his room. Kind of gives me the creeps to think about it. A little creepy.
0: Did you know him very well?
5: Yeah, I guess you could say I did. I went to lunch with him a couple of times, even had a couple of dates. Not flower-type dates, though.
0: How's that?
5: He didn't bring flowers.
0: Oh, I see.
5: We met after work and went to dinner, nothing serious.
0: Mm-hmm.
2: Do you know any of his other friends?
5: Oh, just about everybody in the place. There wasn't anybody that wasn't friends with Mr. Maddock. Everybody liked him.
0: Is there anybody special?
5: You mean like a girlfriend?
0: That's right.

0: Yes, maybe it was Bessie.
1: Who's that, Miss?
0: Bessie Rowan. Her and Mr. Maddock were pretty friendly. You ask me, I'd say might even have been serious.
1: Mm-hmm. She work here?
0: Yeah, stockroom clerk, head of the department.
1: I see.
0: Pretty important job, got charge of all the ordering.
1: Yeah. You ever been in Mr. Maddock's room?
0: I know you're just trying to do what you think is right, Mr. Friday, but I don't like what you're getting.
1: No offense, Miss Lask, just a routine question.
0: Oh, the answer's no, I told you. I just went out with him a couple of times, that's all.
1: I see.
0: You remember that?
1: Yes, ma'am. Is Miss Rowan here this morning?
0: No, she isn't. It's a funny thing, too.
1: What do you mean?
0: It's not like her to miss a day's work. Long as I've been here, she never done it before. Always here, always on time.
1: Mm-hmm.
0: That's why it's so funny. She called this morning and said she wouldn't be able to make it.
1: She say why?
0: Not really. Kind of talked around it, you know. Matter of fact, I didn't think she had a real reason for not coming in.
1: How was that?
0: The way she acted. Say, you don't think it had anything to do with Mr. Maddock, do you?
1: I wouldn't know.
0: I bet that's it. She knows something. That's why she's not coming in. That's the reason.
1: It's possible.
0: More than that, she knows something. I'll bet you on it. Bet you anything.
1: No, it wouldn't be too fair.
0: Huh?
1: We'd like to see you win. We checked all the employees of the store through R&I. Except for two drunk arrests for the janitor, Curtis Hallman, there was no record on any of them. We tried to contact Bessie Rowan at her home, but she wasn't there. The neighbors were unable to tell us anything that might aid us in finding her. We asked them to notify us in the event she returned. At 12:46 p.m., an unidentified woman called the Bentley Appliance Company and asked for the victim. She was told that he was out and was asked to leave a phone number where she could be contacted. Frank and I checked with the phone company and found that the number was assigned to a public phone booth in a downtown department store. We drove over to the place and talked with one of the clerks.
2: Yes, it seems to me there was a woman by the phone booth.
1: Can you give us a description of her?
2: Not a very good one, I'm afraid.
1: Mm-hmm. Well, anything you can tell us might help.
2: See, there is one thing, though.
1: What's that?
2: Might not mean anything.
1: Well, what is it, ma'am?
2: Her hair.
1: Yeah?
2: Real red. About the brightest red I've ever seen. Had to come from a bottle. Never saw any natural hair that color.
1: All right.
2: Does that help you any?
1: Well, we don't know yet.
2: Oh, I didn't think it would. Just something you remember. Something kind of outstanding.
1: Mm-hmm.
2: I just thought of it. Figured it might be a way for you to remember if it's the one you're looking for.
1: Well, if it is, we've got another way. p.m. Frank and I went back to the city hall and checked into the office. There was a note in the book for us to get in touch with Sergeant Jay Allen at the crime lab. He just finished his preliminary examination of physical evidence and wanted to go over his findings with us.
3: Back here, Joe. Frank?
1: Yeah. Jay. Well, how'd you do?
3: Not bad. Here, take a look.
1: Yeah?
3: These are the beer bottles we found in the room, 14 of them. They're clean. Able to lift three good prints from one of the glasses.
1: Enough for identification?
3: If you come up with a finger.
1: Not enough for classification, though.
3: No.
1: Anything else?
3: Oh, I went over the room with a vacuum cleaner. Found this in the couch.
1: Earring.
3: Yeah. Imitation stone, Monning's gold filled. Nothing else on it.
1: Mm-hmm. Any way of checking where it was bought, Jay?
3: It'll be pretty hard. Costume, jewelry, a lot of places make it. Even more in that cellar.
1: Yeah.
3: Found this handkerchief on the floor under the couch.
1: No monogram. Any laundry marks?
3: No. Went over it with ultraviolet. There's nothing there.
1: Is that it?
3: Well, lipstick marks on the glasses. We lifted them. Might be able to use them in identification.
1: Yeah.
3: You come up with a motive yet?
1: No. No, as near as we can tell, there wasn't anything stolen from the store. The victim had $36 in cash on him. Expensive watch, ring. None of it was touched.
3: Mm-hmm.
1: You got any more for us, Jay?
3: Couldn't find the murder weapon. Wasn't in the room. We checked the rest of the place. Couldn't turn it.
1: Any idea what it might have been, Jay?
3: A sharp instrument. Probably a pocket knife. 3-inch blade. Mm-hmm. Oh, one more thing. Not sure about it, though.
1: Yeah.
3: Yeah, I do. Take a look.
1: What do you got there?
3: Hair. Found them on the victim's jacket. No way of telling how long they'd been there.
1: The human?
3: Yeah. Whoever they belong to shouldn't be too hard to spot.
1: What do you mean?
3: Bright red.
1: We left the crime lab and drove over to the Bentley Appliance Company. We went up to the second floor and talked with the secretary again, Cora Lask.
0: Sure, I can give you a description of Bessie, no trouble at all.
1: Have you heard from her today?
0: Not since this morning. I told you about that, you know.

0: Couldn't be in.
1: Yeah.
0: That's the only time.
1: Now, about the description. What color hair does she have?
0: It's a blonde color.
1: Dark or light?
0: Kind of in between. I guess that's the reason she fixes it up.
1: How do you mean?
0: Touch-up. Usually a sort of strawberry blonde, I guess you call it.
1: Uh-huh.
0: Last time she did it, I guess it was a week ago, she had an accident.
1: Yeah?
0: With the dye. She did something wrong. Sure looked funny.
1: How do you mean?
0: But it turned out wrong. Embarrassed her all over the place. Everybody was making cracks about it. She said she was going to redo it first chance she had.
1: Yeah.
0: I kind of laughed myself. It was pretty hard to imagine.
1: What's that?
0: That color, red hair.
1: We returned to the office and filled out the reports. At 6:18 p.m., we got a call from one of the suspect's neighbors telling us that she'd returned home. We drove out to talk to her.
0: Yeah?
1: Bessie Rowan?
0: That's right. Who are you?
1: Police officer. I'd like to talk to you.
0: Well, I haven't got anything to say to you. It's not going to do me much good, does it, huh? Is it? You're going to take me down to poke you anyway, aren't you? Huh? Aren't you going?
1: Might be better if we talk to you inside.
0: Oh, well, then. Come on in. Make no difference where we talk. Not a bit. You ain't going to believe me anyway.
1: About what?
0: That I didn't kill Clyde. You ain't going to believe me, are you?
1: Why don't you tell us?
0: All right, I will. What do you think of that, huh? What do you think of that?
1: You alone here?
0: No, I got three or four friends hiding in the closet. They usually don't come out this early, though. Wait until it gets dark. That's when they like it, when it's dark.
1: Mm-hmm.
0: Now, you want me to tell you now, huh? Do you?
1: About what?
0: About Clyde. How he's dead. You want me to?
1: Why don't you try?
0: No matter what I say, you're going to believe what you want to, so it'd probably be easier if I went along with you, wouldn't it, huh?
1: Might be.
0: Okay, then. I killed him.

0: 6:23 p.m., we continued to talk to Bessie Rowan. Frank went out to the kitchen and made a pot of coffee. After we'd gotten several cups down, Miss Rowan, she sobered up and was able to answer our question.
1: I didn't mean it. I wasn't feeling very good. I guess that's why I said it.
0: Did you see him Saturday night?
1: Yeah.
0: Where?
1: After work. Met him. We went to the place on the corner, had a couple of drinks, and then I came home.
2: Mm. Ever been in his room?
1: Went to me as a company?
2: Yeah.
1: Guess it wouldn't do any good to lie about it. Yeah, I've been there.
0: When?
1: I don't know. I guess the last time was a week ago. Somewhere in there, I had a couple of drinks.
0: Mm-hmm. How'd you and Maddie get along?
1: All right. We didn't set the world on fire.
2: How'd you know he was dead?
1: Heard it.
2: Where?
1: I'd rather not say. Mike, somebody in trouble.
0: You got a good-sized piece of that right now. Why don't you tell us?
1: A friend of mine. I called this morning.
0: That's how you found out?
1: Yeah. I guess his friend wasn't supposed to say anything. As soon as she did, she told me not to say anything.
2: What time did you see Maddox last?
1: I guess it was about 7:30. Right after we came out of the bar, he walked me back to the parking lot, and I came home.
2: Anybody vouch for that?
1: No.
0: You can prove it then, though.
1: Maybe they changed the laws, huh?
0: What do you mean by that?
1: I always thought you had to prove I was guilty. They done away with that?
0: No.
1: Then start proving.
0: All right, get a coat, and we'll go downtown.
1: You gonna book me?
0: We'll see.
1: Gotta make a charge, don't you?
0: If you want it that way.
1: Never mind. I'll get a jacket.
2: Where is it?
1: Bedroom closet.
2: You want to show me?
1: You don't trust anybody, do you?
2: Let's get the coat, lady.
1: That's the one.
2: Okay. Here you are.
1: The gentleman would hold it.
2: Yeah.
0: All set?
1: Yeah, I guess so. You turn off the coffee?
2: Yeah, I think so.
1: You better be sure. I'm not going to come home and have to clean a burned coffee pot.
0: Oh, don't worry about it.
1: Huh?
0: You might not be coming home. The woman was taken downtown to the city hall. Her fingerprints were taken, and we checked her name and description through R&I once more, but we failed to come up with a record for her. 8:15 p.m. While I talked to her in the squad room, Frank went down the hall.
1: You gonna let me go home?
0: As soon as you tell us the truth.
1: I've told you everything I know. It's all you're gonna get.
2: Joe.
0: Yeah.
2: Here it is.
1: What's that? The solution to the case?
0: It might be. It's a report from Leighton Prince.
1: Yeah?
0: Your fingerprints match with the ones we found in some glasses.

0: his room.
1: What does that mean?
0: You were in his room.
1: I've already admitted that.
0: You told us you weren't there Saturday.
1: So he's a sloppy housekeeper.
0: Now, we talked to the janitor. He cleaned the room Saturday morning. The glasses weren't there then.
2: How about it, Miss Rowan?
0: Make it easier if you give us a statement. Come on.
1: All right, I was there, but I didn't kill him, and that's the truth.
0: Go ahead.
1: After we left the bar, he asked me to come up and have a nightcap. I did.
0: Yeah?
1: We had some stuff to talk over.
0: What?
1: We wanted to get married. We talked about it before. There was something hanging him up. I don't know what it was.
0: Mm.
1: I told him we couldn't go on like that anymore. It had to be either one way or the other. Either we'd get married or else we'd call the whole thing off.
0: Yeah.
1: He asked for a couple of days. Said he'd clean up whatever the trouble was by then.
0: Yeah.
1: I told him to go ahead. That's all. Had a couple of drinks and then I left and I came straight home.
0: What time did you get there?
1: About 10. Maybe 10:30.
0: Why'd you lie to us?
1: I don't know. I was drunk. You saw that.
0: Yeah.
1: I got scared. I figured sure you'd think I did it.
0: Did Maddox have any other girlfriends?
1: I don't know. We didn't talk about it.
0: Did he mention anybody else?
1: Yeah, I guess. A couple of times he talked about some girl that was giving him trouble, called him at work, you know, on his back. Told me he was trying to get rid of her.
0: Possible she might have been the reason you couldn't get married?
1: Yeah, might be.
2: You know anything about her?
1: No, we didn't talk much about her. A couple of times he'd be hacked because she'd called the store, made a big scene. Said she was usually gassed. She was a real lush, way he put it, drunk most of the time.
0: Mm-hmm.
1: Funny, though. Didn't go for hard booze.
0: Huh?
1: Just drank beer.
0: On the chance that the empty beer bottles we'd found in the victim's room had been bought in the neighborhood, we began an immediate canvass of the liquor stores in the area. We gave the dealers a description of Clyde Maddock, and we also asked if a woman had purchased 14 bottles of beer. In the first five stores, we drew a blank, but the clerk in the sixth told us that he had made such a sale on Saturday night to a woman. He was unable to tell us who she was, but he did say that he'd seen her several times in the neighborhood bars. We started to check them. Several bartenders knew the woman, but were unable to tell us her name or where we could find her. At 12:20, we stopped at a place called the Pink Pigeon.
3: Yeah, I know her. In here all the time. She's a beer drinker.
0: You know her name?
3: Let me think. Yeah, Gladys something. I don't think I ever heard the last part. Wouldn't make me unhappy if she didn't come back.
2: What do you mean?
3: Well, she's all the time tanked, loud, dirty mouth. Chick like that doesn't do the place any good.
0: You know where we can get in touch with her?
3: What's the matter? She done something?
0: We'd like to talk to her.
3: Well, sure. I didn't mean to stick my nose in where it don't belong.
0: That's all right. You know where we can find her?
3: I don't know. I guess her place would be as good as any.
0: Well, where's that?
3: A couple of blocks up. It's a brown house, second from the corner. You can't miss it. Just like her, a real mess. There's weeds all around. It's a brown house.
0: All right, thank you.
3: I'm glad to help out. I've been saying for a long time she was going to end up in real trouble. Been saying that for a long time. I've been telling everybody.
0: Uh-huh.
3: They didn't believe me.
0: Well, they will now. We left the bar and drove over to the house the bartender had described. There was a light on in the front room when we got there. The name on the mailbox read, Mrs. Clyde Maddock.
4: Yes?
0: You Ms. Maddock?
4: That's right. Who are you?
0: Police officer.
4: Come on in. I've been expecting you. Wait a minute, I'll get a coat.
0: That's all right, I'll get it.
4: You kind of surprised me.
0: How's that?
4: I kind of figured you'd find me before this. Didn't think it'd take this long.
0: Did you kill him?
4: Yeah. He wanted a divorce, I wouldn't give it to him. Wanted to marry some floozy where he worked. He wouldn't give me a chance to work things out. I tried to convince him he was wrong. I told him if he tried to leave me, he'd be sorry. I tried to convince him. He wouldn't believe me.
0: Well, maybe he does now. Let's go.
5: The story you've just heard is true. The names were changed to protect the innocent.
6: On December 16th, trial was held in Department 97, Superior Court of the State of California, in and for the County of Los Angeles. In a moment, the results of that trial.

Gladys Markham Maddock was tried and convicted of murder in the second degree and received punishment as prescribed by law. Murder in the second degree is punishable by imprisonment for a period of from 5 years to life in the state penitentiary.

You have just heard Dragnet, a series of authentic cases from official files. Technical advice comes from the Office of Chief of Police W.H. Parker, Los Angeles Police Department.

0: ladies and gentlemen, the story you are about to hear is true. The names have been changed to protect the innocent. You're a detective sergeant. You're assigned to Bunko Fugitive Detail. A man tells you he's been taken for a large sum of money. He thinks it was a swindle. Your job, run it down.
1: The documented drama of an actual crime. For the next 30 minutes, in cooperation with the Los Angeles Police Department, you will travel step by step on the side of the law through an actual case transcribed from official police files. From beginning to end, from crime to punishment, Dragnet is the story of your police force in action.
2: It was Monday, September 12th. It was hot in Los Angeles. We were working the day watch out of Bunko Fugitive Detail. My partner's Frank Smith. The boss is Captain Gideon. My name's Friday. I was on my way back from communications. It was 2:17 p.m. when I got to room 38. Bunko Fugitive.
3: Oh, hi, Joe.
2: How are you? I get it. Bunko Fugitive, Friday. Yes, that's right. Mm-hmm. Well, when'd you see him last? Well, how much was it? How much? Mm-hmm. All right, sir. We'll be here. Well, right away if I were you. All right, fine. Fellow's coming in to talk to us.
3: Yeah?
2: Says he gave a friend, I guess, $40,000.
3: Oh.
2: Kind of broke up their friendship.
3: What do you mean?
2: The guy skipped out. p.m. The man who had telephoned came into the office. He told us that his name was Jeff Craner. He said he had a real estate business on Wilshire Boulevard and that his home residence was on Rossmore near Olympic. He also said that on the previous Tuesday he had given $40,000 to a man who called himself Philip Bonham.
3: You know where this fellow Bonham lives, Mr. Craner?
4: I don't know where he used to live.
3: Where's that?
4: Our apartment out in Westwood. Real fancy, beams, ceilings, lots of glass, swimming pool, the whole works.
2: He's not there anymore, huh?
4: Well, manager of the building says he moved last Tuesday, the day I gave Phil the money.
2: Who's they?
4: Phil and his brother had the place together.
2: Mm-hmm. What's the brother's name?
4: Steve.
2: Does the manager have any idea where they went?
4: Well, claims they didn't leave any forwarding address, just shoved off.
3: How long have you known the Bonhams, Mr. Craner?
4: 6 or 8 weeks. Mm-hmm.
2: How'd you happen to meet up?
4: Through a friend, a mutual friend.
2: What did you tell us about it? Well?
4: Well, it's not going to come out, is it? Newspapers, anything like that?
2: What do you mean?
4: Well, you see, I'm married.
2: Yes.
4: Now, we haven't been getting along so well for the last year or so, but I'm still married.
2: Mm-hmm.
4: The way I met up with the Bonhams, you see, it was through a girl.
2: Yeah. What was her name?
4: Barbara Wist.
2: Who's she?
4: Oh, just a girl, that's all. Maybe she was in on it, too. I don't know. Anyway, she introduced me to him.
2: About how long have you known her?
4: Oh, about 3 months, maybe, a few weeks before I met them.
2: I see.
4: We got acquainted at an auction. One of those houses out on Beverly Boulevard where they sell off furniture and things from movie stars' houses.
2: Mm-hmm.
4: Used to spend a lot of my free evenings at those auctions. Wasn't any point in staying home, not my wife feeling towards me the way she does. I didn't buy much, just a piece every once in a while. It looked like a bargain.
2: And that's where you met this woman, huh?
4: Yes, yes.
2: Where was she living, do you know?
4: Had a room at a hotel in Hollywood, the Count George.
2: Mm-hmm. Well, go ahead, Mr. Craner. What happened next?
4: Well, we got to be pretty good friends, and one night she offered to put me in touch with a couple of guys she knew who said they were interested in buying some real estate and that I might as well handle the deal. Well, that's how I met up with the Bonhams.
2: Yes, sir.
4: We went out to their apartment. They're having a little party. A couple more girls were there. On a Friday night, I guess we all got kind of loaded. Next thing I knew, we were all flying down to Vegas for the weekend. Well, we sure had quite a time for ourselves. Stopped at one of the best hotels, Chateau Lafayette. Everybody making a big fuss like the Bonhams were VIPs.
2: Yeah.
4: After that, we had some deals together. Most of them worked out. Whenever they didn't, the Bonhams took care of me anyhow.
2: What kind of deals? Mr. Craner? Yeah.
4: I guess maybe they weren't, well, strictly ethical, but there wasn't anything illegal about it.
2: Mm-hmm.
4: You've got to cut a couple of corners if you're going to get ahead in this world.
2: Is that right?
4: I'm getting a little tired of this, Sergeant.
2: Sir?
4: You act like I'm at fault, like I'm the one who's in the wrong. Now,
5: You remember it was me that got swindled in $40,000 worth.
2: Mm-hmm.
5: I'm not the criminal, you know. They are.
3: Sure. You want to tell us about the $40,000, Mr. Kramer?
5: If you're all through with these accusations.
2: Go ahead, Mr. Kramer.
4: All right. It was last Tuesday. Phil Bonham called me at my office. Said he had to see me right away about a proposition, a really big one.
2: Mm-hmm.
4: We met for lunch. Bonham said they'd just had word from one of their contacts in Las Vegas. A couple of Eastern gamblers had tapped the casino of the Chateau Lafayette for $250,000.
2: Mm-hmm.
4: Now, the Chateau needed some money, and they needed it fast. So the owners were willing to sell a 5% interest in the hotel for $100,000. Now, Phil said it was a cinch that we'd get our investment back inside of 6 months, and from then on, it was just gravy. Everybody knows how much those hotels in Las Vegas make.
2: So you gave him the money?
4: Yes, I drew it out of the bank that afternoon. It had to be in cash.
3: Did you know the denominations of the bill?
4: They're all hundreds.
2: Mm-hmm. What happened then?
4: I went back to the office and the Bonhams took off for Las Vegas. At least that's what they were supposed to do. They said they'd call me from there. But when I still hadn't written in by Friday, I went over to their apartment and talked to the manager. He said they'd moved out Tuesday at 5 p.m.
2: Why didn't you get in touch with us then?
4: They didn't seem like crooks, not a bit.
2: What were they like?
4: Well, what?
2: Would you describe them for us?
4: Well, Phillip's the oldest. He's about 45.
2: Mm-hmm.
4: Light hair, complexion.
2: How big is he?
4: Tall, about 6 foot man. Thin, sort of rangy.
2: Mm. What about his brother?
4: Oh, Steve's maybe 3 or 4 years younger. A little shorter, not much, though. A little heavier.
2: What color is his hair?
4: Reddish. Mm.
2: The girl who introduced you to him, you said her name was Barbara Wist?
4: Yes, sir. That's right.
2: How do you spell that?
4: W-I-S-T.
2: You want to describe her, too?
4: Well, it's pretty hard to say how old she is. I'm just not very good at judging a woman's age.
2: Well, approximately, then.
4: Oh, 28, 29, 30. Could even be 35.
2: Mm-hmm.
4: Blonde, real white streak across the front. Very attractive. Good company. Nice build. Well, you know what I mean.
2: Mm-hmm. Have you tried to get in touch with her since you saw the Bonhams last?
4: Yes, I called a hotel.
2: Well?
4: She moved out last Tuesday morning.
2: Mm-hmm.
4: Well, how are you supposed to know?
2: What?
4: Well, who to trust? They were so darn nice to me, the Bonhams and Barbara. There wasn't any way of figuring that what they were after. They, like you say, that they were just kind of setting me up.
2: Mm-hmm. Well, you had a tip-off.
4: Yes? Well, when?
2: When you thought you were getting something for nothing. We ran the names Philip and Steve Bonham and Barbara Wist through R&I. They had nothing on them. We went back to the office and showed the victim mug shots of known confidence men. He was unable to identify any of the photographs. 3:32 p.m. We showed him mugs of confidence women.
4: No, not on that page, son.
2: Uh-huh.
4: Sergeant?
2: Hmm?
4: My wife won't find out about all this, will she?
2: Not from us.
4: We haven't been getting along for quite a while, but... Well, you know, she just wouldn't understand.
2: Mm-hmm.
4: Funny, aren't they?
2: How's that?
4: Women, even if they won't have anything to do with you themselves, they just don't want another day moving in.
2: Want to go on to the next page?
4: Oh, yeah, sure. Say now.
2: Yeah?
4: That looks like her.
2: Well, is it?
4: No, I guess not. Something different there. Sure is a resemblance, though.
2: Mm-hmm.
4: Nobody on this page. Now, wait a minute. That was her.
2: Where?
4: Here, right here, the one I pointed out before.
2: Oh, I see.
4: That's Barbara, all right there.
2: You said there was something different about this woman, didn't
4: you? Well, there is, but now that I think about it, any gal's apt to do that.
2: Do what?
4: Dye her hair.

0: The victim was positive in his identification of the photograph. Frank and I pulled the woman's package. Her true name was Mabel Salton, WFA, 36 years old, 5 feet 4, weighed 117 pounds, blue eyes, brunette hair. Her record showed 2 convictions for grand theft and an arrest for suspicion of theft the previous June. 4:15 p.m., we talked to Johnny DeBetta, the officer who had made the June arrest.
1: Yeah, that's right, Joe. Van and I pulled her in. We couldn't make it stick, though.
0: Why not?
1: Well, the victim gave us an ident, but we didn't have enough to hold her on.
0: All she did was introduce the mark to a couple of con men they did the taking.
2: Mm-hmm.
0: We couldn't prove that she was in on it. The sucker hadn't given her the money.
2: Really? Wouldn't cop out either.
0: She's a looker, not a talker. I'd rather tackle a guy any time with a dame like that. Once you decide to keep her mouth shut, you can't get it open with a pair of pliers.
2: What about the guy she was working with?
0: A couple of brothers. Don't remember the names they used offhand. It's in the file, so.
2: Got any leads to them?
0: Description, M.O. We put out a local and APB. We couldn't turn them up, though. They must have skipped town.
2: I see.
0: They had a tail for a while, see if she'd lead us to them.
2: Yeah.
0: Nowhere. That's where we ended up.
2: They back in L.A.?
0: They were last week.
2: Make another pigeon?
0: Yeah.
2: And I hope you have better luck than we did.
0: Yeah, we're going to need it. If they've moved on, it won't be very easy to catch up with.
2: Sure.
0: They got a lot of traveling money.
2: Oh, yeah?
0: $40,000. Frank and I put out a local and an APB on the 2 male suspects. We also put out a bulletin on the female suspect, Mabel Salton. But we requested that in her case, no arrest be made. We asked to be contacted in the event that she was located. From Johnny DeBetta, we learned that the Salton woman had also met the previous victim at an auction. Auctioneers and owners of auction houses were told to notify us if they saw the suspect. We talked to the manager of the apartment where the male suspects had lived and to check the clerk at the Count George Hotel. They were unable to help us. We contacted Las Vegas and learned that the Chateau Lafayette was in excellent financial condition. We also contacted CII up at Sacramento to see if they could give us an identification of the male suspects. We received a negative response. No new leads developed. 5 weeks passed. Wednesday, October 19th, 9:46 a.m. Bunker fugitive Friday. Yes, sir. That's right. When? I see. Thank you very much. Goodbye. Tenture auction house out on 3rd Street.
2: Yeah?
0: Auctioneer says he sold a couple of lamps to an old customer last night.
2: Who?
0: Mabel Salton.

0: 10:07 a.m., Frank and I drove out to the Tensure Auction Gallery on West 3rd. We showed the auctioneer a mugshot of Mabel Salton, and he said he was positive she was the woman he had seen the previous night. We went back to the office and had a conference with the skipper.
1: You're sure picking her up won't do any good?
0: Well, it didn't before, Captain.
1: Yeah.
0: Of course, this might not work either. We don't even know if her pals are back in town.
1: Well, how do you plan to make the contact?
0: Hang out at auctions, do a lot of bidding, let her think I'm loaded.
1: I don't know. Maybe it'd be better if Smith went undercover this time. He looks more like a mark to me.
2: Well, wait a minute, Skipper.
1: Oh, you know what I mean.
2: Well, I know.
0: I'm afraid using Smith would give us a problem, Captain.
1: Yeah.
0: Take another look at her picture.
1: Not bad, is she?
0: No, that's the trouble. Smith's got a wife.

0: arrangements were made for me to assume the name of Joe Fawcett. I took a room at a hotel in Hollywood and established myself as a businessman recently arrived from Chicago. Auction houses were told that I would be bidding on various items, and if my bid was accepted, the item was to be re-auctioned at some future date, and any loss incurred would be made good. During the next week, I attended 4 auctions. The woman suspect, Mabel Salton, was present at 2 of them. Thursday, October 27th, 9:42 p.m., I attended the 5th auction. It was at the Pincher Gallery. I managed to get a seat next to the suspect.
1: I have $45. I have $25. Who'll make it 30? Who'll make it 30? Come on, ladies and gentlemen. Mirror Life is far over $100 in any retail store. 25. Who'll give 30?
2: 30.
1: Don't forget, ladies and gentlemen, this mirror belonged to one of America's most glamorous actresses, Miss Nora Westlake. You've all seen her dozens of times on the screen. Here's your chance to buy one of her personal possessions. And don't forget where this mirror was hung. In Nora's bedroom. All right, now who'll make it 30? I have 25. Who'll give 30?
2: 30 here.
1: Thank you, sir. There's a gentleman who appreciates the finding. I have 30. I have 30. You only want that 30?
3: 35.
1: 35. Who'll give 40? 35. Who'll give 40? How about it, sir? What's the little lady taking away from you?
0: If you really want it, it doesn't matter how much to

0: Well, that's very kind of you.
1: I was a 35
0: once, 35 twice.
1: Go the way to 35. And now, ladies and gentlemen, our next item is a very unusual piece. It was designed
0: especially. Thanks for letting my guest stand.
2: That's all right. Forget it.
0: If there's any way I can pay you back, maybe you'd let me buy you a drink after the auction.
2: No, that isn't necessary. I didn't really want that mirror anyway.
0: I'd like to. Unless you're busy.
2: No, not a bit. You got a customer.
1: Now, you see how hard it is for them to lift it? Shows you the quality of the model. All right, boys, better set it down now again before you strain yourself.
0: Haven't you done some of the other sales?
2: A couple of them, yeah.
0: Right, I thought you looked familiar. Come to think of it, I remember the things you bought.
2: Is that right?
0: They are very good taste.
2: Thank you.
1: Thank you. This is the table for you.
0: I just love these options. Of course, I always end up buying a lot of things I don't need.
2: Well, that happens to me, too.
0: And afterwards, you feel so darn foolish, but there's nothing you can do. By then, it's too late.
2: Yeah, same here.
1: Well, that's true.
2: There isn't
1: properly treated person. But this table will never show
0: the
1: same, no matter what you
0: want. Well, we have something in common,
1: don't we, Mr.?
2: Miss Fawcett. Joe Fawcett.
0: I'm Mona Eastman.
2: How do you do?
0: Very nice to meet you, Mr. Fawcett.
2: Well, the pleasure's all mine. Mm-hmm. 11:16 p.m. We left the auction and drove over to the suspect's apartment. It was on the second floor of a two-story building just off Olympic Boulevard.
0: Fire's right over there, Joe. You'll take charge when I get out of my coat.
2: You bet. Dr. Bourbon.
0: It doesn't matter. Whatever you're having.
2: Hey.
0: Is the ice all melted?
2: No, there's a little left here.
0: That's good. I'm really awfully glad you could drop by.
2: So am I. There's your drink.
0: Oh, thanks. Well, cheers.
2: Cheers. Strong enough, Lee?
0: That's just the way I like it. Why don't we sit down?
2: Sure.
0: Where's your home, Joe?
2: Well, I really don't have one yet.
0: Oh?
2: I got a hotel room over in Hollywood. I've been staying there for the last few days.
0: What about all these things you've been buying? The auction?
2: Oh, they're off of my new place. It hasn't come out of escrow yet.
0: I see.
2: It's out in Bel Air. Wish they'd hurry up and let me move in. For all I know, I may be getting too much stuff. I don't know what you need to furnish your house.
0: Well, isn't your wife? I mean...
2: Oh, I'm not married, Mona. Not anymore.
0: I see.
2: We broke up about a year ago.
0: Funny.
2: What's that?
0: That's when it happened to me. Just a year ago.
2: Is that so?
0: Maybe we have a little too much in common.
2: Yeah.
0: She hurt you, didn't she, Joe?
2: Well...
0: I can see it in your eyes. You have very sad eyes. And soft and thoughtful.
2: Oh, I don't know.
0: I think you can tell a lot about a person from your eyes.
2: You do, huh?
0: That's the first thing I notice about somebody. What do you notice, Joe?
2: Well, I guess I never thought too much about it, to tell you the truth.
0: What did you notice first with me? Well?
2: Well, I guess it was your voice.
0: Oh?
2: You know, when you were bidding, I think that's what I noticed first.
0: I don't know whether that's a compliment or not.
2: Well, you have a very pleasant voice, Mona. Very pleasant.
0: George didn't think so.
2: Who?
0: My husband.
2: Oh.
0: He said I whined and nagged and made life miserable for him. Why'd you split up?
2: This didn't work out.
0: You think I'll ever try it again?
2: Oh, I don't know. It's pretty hard to say.
0: Yeah, I feel the same way. Well, just lots of people make mistakes.
2: Yeah, sure.
0: You need a freshener?
2: No, I have plenty here. I'll fix you up?
0: Yes, please. You don't drink very much, do you?
2: No, I just don't feel like it tonight.
0: Oh. Is it the company?
2: No, of course not.
0: I'm sorry if I, well, sort of forced you into taking me home.
2: Why, don't be silly.
0: I just thought that... Well, you didn't look very happy, and I thought maybe we both needed to be with someone else for a change.
2: Sure. Yeah.
0: Thanks. What line are you in, Joe?
2: What's that?
0: What's your business?
2: Well, nothing right now. I guess you might say I'm unemployed.
0: What?
2: I had a company of my own back in Chicago. Textile Manufacturing. I sold it when we split up.
0: What are you going to do now?
2: Oh, I'm sort of looking around. I got a little cash enough to get by on.
0: Oh?
2: The right thing turns up, I guess I might go into it.
0: Yeah, I suppose it's hard to tell what to put your money into nowadays.
2: Yeah, well, there's no hurry.
0: You know, that reminds me.
2: Hmm?
0: If you really do want to get into something good...
2: Yeah.
0: I know a couple of businesses.

0: called Bonham Brothers, was still out of town. Tuesday, November 8th, 8:40 p.m. I was in my hotel room. Hello? Yes, Ma. Well, how about tonight? Sure, I'll pick you up. By 9:30? Fine. Bye. You want to get me Michigan 5211, please? That's right. Extension 2572. That's right. Extension 2572. Smith there? This is Joe. Yeah, I just heard from her. Better get hold of the bed and have him stand by. Tonight, says they just blew into town. Over the phone, the Salton woman had told me her two business acquaintances had returned to Los Angeles. I was to meet them that night. Frank and Johnny DeBetta made arrangements to tail my car. 9:28 p.m. I picked up the female suspect. She told me her friends had rooms in the St. Clair Hotel over on Figueroa. We drove over there. It was 9:42 when we arrived. We went up to room 417. She introduced me to two men who matched the description of the male suspects we were looking for. They said their names were Tom and Fred Porst.
1: Sure is nice to meet you, Mr. Fawcett. Mona's been telling us about you. It seems you've made quite a hit with her.
0: That's so? She told me about you fellas, too.
1: Now you've got to understand one thing.
0: What's that?
1: Anything we discuss in the business line, that is, well, it's got to be confidential.
0: Well, sure.
1: You see, my brother and I, we don't make a practice of taking outside investments, right, Fred?
2: Right.
1: Matter of fact, we don't even need any outside capital at the moment. We've sort of got a surplus.
0: Oh, I see. Well, maybe some other time then, huh? Nice to match it.
1: Well, what's your hurry, Fawcett?
0: Well, you said that...
1: I said we don't need any capital.
0: Yeah.
1: Well, we might make an exception in your case, though.
0: Oh?
1: On account of Mona.
0: Well, I don't want you to put yourselves out. Something else will turn up.
1: Now, wait a minute. I was just thinking.
0: What's that?
1: Well, it never hurts to spread a good thing around. You got any plans for this Saturday?
0: Well, I don't know. What you have in mind?
1: Well, I thought we might fly down to Vegas. Get us a couple of girls. You can bring along Mona.
0: Why Vegas?
1: Oh, we got a friend down there. He made a killing at the crap tables a couple of years ago.
0: Mm-hmm.
1: Stuck it in $1,000 bill.
0: Oh.
1: Now, he sort of forgot to mention it on his income tax, and now he could use the loot, but he's afraid to cash in the bills himself.
0: Yeah, I see.
1: He might be willing to sell them to us at a discount. You interested?
0: No, not very.
1: Why not?
0: An old con game like that.
1: What?
0: Well, this is the best you can do. The $1,000 bill routine's got whiskers on it. I should have known.
1: What are you talking about? How would you know? Listen, Fawcett, what are you doing here anyway? Why'd you want to meet us?
0: I was kind of curious about how you boys work. I heard a lot about you.
1: Huh?
0: Thought maybe I could pick up a new angle or two. Looks like I was wrong. Well, what's the show?
1: Oh, don't you see? He was just checking up on our pitch.
0: Yeah?
1: Well, he's a con man, too. Oh, you really pulled one this time, Mona. Thinking of pro for a mark.
3: How was I supposed to know?
1: Well, just one look. You should have been able to tell plaintiffs of those on your face.
0: It is, huh?
1: Sure. Don't take it to heart, buddy. You might fool the suckers, but I'm in the same racket. Well, I should have guessed it when you walked in the door. It's written all over you.
0: Yeah.
1: Where have you been pitching lately?
0: City Hall.
1: Huh?
0: I'm a police officer. You're under arrest.
4: The story you've just heard is true. The names were changed to protect the innocent. On February 2nd, trial was held in Department 98, Superior Court of the State of California in and for the County of Los Angeles. In a moment, the results of that trial. Mabel Harris Salton was tried and convicted of grand theft, one count, and received sentence as prescribed by law. Thomas Herbert Porst and Fred James Porst, alias Philip and Steve Bonham, were tried and convicted of grand theft, two counts, and received sentence as prescribed by law. Grand theft is punishable by imprisonment in the county jail for not more than 1 year, or in the state prison for not less than one, nor more than 10 years.
5: Ladies and gentlemen, the story you are about to hear is true. The names have been changed to protect the innocent.

0: Detective Sergeant, you're assigned a robbery detail. You get a teletype warning you that two holdup men are heading for your city. You know they're armed and dangerous. Your job? Be ready for them. Dragnet, the documented drama of an actual crime. For the next 30 minutes, in cooperation with the Los Angeles Police Department, you will travel step by step on the side of the law through an actual case transcribed from official police files. From beginning to end, from crime to punishment, Dragnet is the story of your police force in action.
1: It was Tuesday, April 5th. It was raining in Los Angeles. We were working a day watch out of robbery detail. My partner's Frank Smith. The boss is Chief Detective Thad Brown. My name's Friday. I was on my way back from R&I, and it was 8:46 a.m. when I got to room 27A. Squad room. Frank?
2: Yeah, Joe. Back here. How about it? Turn anything?
1: Yeah, a couple of names. None of them matched the description.
2: Mm-hmm.
1: When are the mugs supposed to be in?
2: This afternoon's mail. I said they were sending them there especially.
1: It'll be easier when we know who we're looking for, huh?
2: Yeah, I will.
3: Friday? Smith?
1: Yeah, Skipper.
3: Got a minute?
1: Be right there.
3: Morning.
1: Yeah.
2: Close the door, huh?
3: Sit down.
2: Here. Take a look at this.
1: What is it? About the Merton brothers.
2: Oh.
3: I just talked to Leopold,
1: sheriff from Las Vegas.
3: That's right. Gave me as much as he could on the Merton.
1: We checked our records. There's nothing on them here.
3: Isn't likely. From what Leopold says, they're fresh out from the east.
1: You name a town?
3: No, someplace in Georgia. They're trying to run it out.
1: Mm-hmm. Bolton, we got said they pulled a couple of gas station holdups over there. Anything else?
3: Yeah. At least they think so.
1: Yeah.
3: According to their records, the boys got into town a couple of months ago. No visible means, but plenty of money. Hung around the places on the strip. Gambled, drank. Had themselves quite a time.
1: Yeah?
3: Department over there started to wonder where the money was coming from. Put a couple of men on them full time.
1: What'd they find out?
3: Not much. Merton played it cozy. They were finally picked up on a drunk charge, mugged and tainted. Nothing to hold them on, so they were released.
1: Yeah.
3: Next morning, they skipped town, left clean. On the way out, they stopped long enough to kick in a couple of those gas station motels, you know, along the highway.
1: Yeah.
3: Worked pretty good.
1: The victims make the identification right away?
3: Yeah. As soon as they saw the pictures, sheriff's office notified Baker. Highway patrol there was waiting, but they must have gotten through before the word went out.
1: Mm-hmm.
3: We've been able to trace them through Barstow, Victorville, on through Pear Blossom, Little Rock. They worked hard all the way.
1: What do you mean?
3: Three service stations, two restaurants, one motel.
1: Anything on them here in L.A.?
3: Not yet. It's a matter of time. We got to get them before then.
1: Yeah.
3: All the victims tell the same story. These two guys are off their rockers. The way it stacks up, they're well armed. The car they're driving is cold, and they're on the needle.
1: How it?
3: Well, we got it. Leopold says they kept a couple of dates with known pushers in Vegas. As far as he could tell, there wasn't anything passed. That doesn't mean it didn't happen.
1: Yeah.
3: That's the story. Get on it.
2: Okay, Skipper.
3: I told you before, it's a matter of time until they try to put somebody around here in town.
1: Yeah. A
3: couple of crazy gunmen, high on H. Bad combination. Somebody's got to lose.
1: Well, let's hope it's not us. Ethan Gifford Merton, WMA, 27 years, 5 feet 8 inches, 165 pounds, and his brother, Grady James Merton, 24 years, 5 feet 6, 152 pounds, arrived in Los Angeles on the morning of April 5th. The first word we had of their presence was a hotshot telephone call reporting the robbery of a market on the corner of Santa Monica Boulevard and Monroe Street. The market owners, Mr. and Mrs. Turner Dillon, had both been pistol whipped. Mr. Dillon had been removed to George G. Receiving Hospital for treatment of a skull fracture. The woman had been given emergency treatment on the scene and referred to her own doctor. The description the victims gave us matched the Merton brothers. As soon as the mugshots from Las Vegas arrived, Frank and I drove out to see Mrs. Dillon. We found her in a small apartment above the store.
4: I just talked to the doctor at the hospital. He said Terry'd be all right.
1: Yes, ma'am.
4: Sure, I wonder the way they hit him.
1: Yes, sir.
4: No reason for it. We'd have given him the money. Turner kept telling him, take the money and leave us alone. Take the money. Didn't make any difference to him. I don't think they even heard us.
1: We'd like you to look at some pictures, Mrs. Dillon, and see if you can point out the men.
4: Oh, sure. Anything to help you catch them.
1: Here you are, ma'am.
4: Think you've got them in here, do you?
1: I hope so, yes.
4: Mm-hmm. Yeah, you're right.
1: Ma'am?
4: Here they are. Same two. Am I going to help you get them?
1: Yes, ma'am.
2: Did you notice that they drove a car, Mrs. Dillon?
4: I can't tell you for sure. We didn't really see until they were in the store.
1: I see.
4: Well, there must be something wrong with men who beat somebody up like that. You know, up here, can't be a normal person.
1: What'd they say to you?
4: Well... was a stick-up. Said to hand over the money. The bigger one, that's the thing right there. Mm-hmm. He said for us to hurry up.
1: I see.
4: My husband opened the cash register, then he gave him what was there. The big one told him to get to the safe, hand over that money, too.
1: Yeah.
4: Pointed the guns at us, kind of pushed us back to the safe. Turner opened it. All the time, we did just what they said. He wasn't going to cause them any trouble.
1: Yeah.
4: Handed them all the money, every dime. Turner kept saying, take the money, but leave us alone. He must have said it 50 times. Before I even knew what was happening, Turner was lying on the floor. He'd been hit. I got mad. I tried to get at the man myself. Didn't make any difference to him. I was a woman. They hit me, too.
1: What's the gun?
4: Yeah, here. Right on my face. Guess it didn't hit me as hard as it did Turner. Guess it didn't. After that, then, that's the store.
1: Did you see him go?
4: Not too good. To tell you the truth, I was more concerned with taking care of my husband than paying attention to them.
1: Mm-hmm.
4: Couple of hoodlums. I don't know where men like that come from. Must be something wrong with the way they were brought up.
1: Yes, ma'am.
4: Truth come out, it'll probably be their parents who ought to be in jail, not the boys at all.
1: You might be right.
4: Sure, it's not the boys' fault.
1: Well, we'll settle for them. p.m. We received a communique from the FBI telling us that the Merton brothers are wanted by the state of Alabama for escape. A complete record on the two men was also sent. They've been arrested a total of 26 times for everything from petty theft to kidnapping. According to the kickback, they'd escaped from a road gang while serving a sentence for possession of narcotics. We contacted the authorities in Alabama and asked them to forward all available information on the suspect. After talking with Captain Donahoe, Frank and I went over to the first street station to see Captain Waller. We asked him to supply a list of places the two brothers might turn for a narcotic contact. He gave us a list of several places in town and the names of men we could talk to. 8:16 p.m., we started to check them out.
5: Yeah, what do you think?
1: You seen Patsy Hayworth around?
5: Well, why are you looking for him?
1: Want to talk to him?
5: What about?
1: Well, if we wanted you to know, we'd ask for you, wouldn't we?
5: You got cops?
1: That's right. Now, where's Patsy?
5: I don't know.
1: Come on. We got word that he hasn't been more than three blocks away from here in the past 4 years. Now, where is he?
5: I told you, I don't know.
1: You're not being smart, mister.
5: Hey, back room.
1: Is he alone?
5: Yeah, as far as I know.
1: What's he doing?
5: Nothing different. Playing solitaire.
1: All right.
6: Yeah? You want something?
1: You Patsy Hayworth?
6: That's right. Sit down. I know you.
1: I don't think so.
6: You're in the wrong room.
1: Police officers, we got some questions for you.
6: That don't guarantee the answers.
1: It's a start.
6: Go.
1: You heard from the Merton brothers?
6: Who?
1: Grady and Ethan Merton.
6: No name.
1: You don't know them.
6: Mm. Red Queen and the Black King, I could turn them over. That's the baby I've been looking for. It's the first time today.
1: Is that so?
6: Yeah. First win. Too bad I didn't pay for the deck. I'd have made a killing.
1: All right, now, come on, Hayworth. What do you know about the Mertons?
6: I told you nothing. Now, why come to me? A lot of other guys in town?
1: They're going to need eight. The way we got it, you can steer them to it.
6: Old friends again.
1: All right. Get your coat.
6: Why?
1: Let's take a ride.
6: For what?
1: We can't talk here. Let's go downtown.
6: Well, it's a nice place. There's nothing wrong with right here.
1: All right, then. What do you know?
6: What's in it for me?
1: Why?
6: Information like that ought to be worth something.
1: You know we can't do anything for you. Come on, let's go.
6: Well, how long do you figure you're going to be able to hold it?
1: Long enough.
6: How do you make that?
1: Well, I'll tell you. We'll take you downtown, process you, pass the word you copped out. Told us about a half a dozen people in town. Thing like that gets around, you're going to be in trouble. You'll come back with what we want to know.
6: Well, that's kind of crummy. It almost doses the blackmail.
1: Now, you called it. We didn't.
6: You'd really do that?
1: We would.
6: All right. You crossed out all the roads. What do you want to know about the Mertons?
1: You know them.
6: I met them yet.
1: Where?
6: Place down the street.
1: When?
6: Last night.
1: What is it, a bar or hotel?
6: Hotel.
1: Are they there now?
6: No, we just used the room to meet.
1: You know where they are?
6: No.
1: What they want?
6: You called it, H.
1: Are you doing them any good?
6: No, I told you the truth. I'm not pushing anymore.
1: Why'd they come to you?
6: Heard I could turn them on.
1: What'd you tell them?
6: Oh, well, said I couldn't help them. I told them I'd try and line something up. Stall, you know. I don't want any part of that action. You know, I could have a piece of it. The answer would be no.
1: Why?
6: Well, these guys are too far out. They must be shooting 7-8 caps a day. Got to spend most of their time cooking. They're out of their skulls.
1: Yeah, mm-hmm.
5: You got anything that'll help box them in?
6: I don't know. Hey, maybe the broad.
5: What do you mean?
6: Well, they're dragging a broad with them, a big one. Must be 6'2" and a stocking.
1: You know her?
6: I've seen her around.
1: Where?
6: Used to hustle drinks downtown. Got too rough for some of the managers. They tied the can to it. She's been floating for a couple of months. Ties into some guy who'll pay the bill as soon as he wises up. She drops and goes on the prowl.
1: She got an address?
6: Oh, I can't name it. Some flea bag on Fifth, I think.
1: She a hide?
6: I don't know. I chippy with it. Not steady enough.
1: Mm-hmm.
6: She's smart, you know. How you look, she'd do real good. One of the homeliest women I ever met.
1: Is that so?
6: Yeah, looks like she should be wearing a bridle.
1: Where can we get in touch with her?
6: Well, it's hard to say since she's running with the Mertens.
1: Yeah.
6: You might try the Ten of Hearts.
1: What is that?
6: It's a dive on six. She used to show for the place. When they kicked her out, she was freelance. She still hangs around, I think.
1: All right. How'd you leave it with the Mertens?
6: Huh?
1: They going to contact you?
6: I don't know. They might. Want me to call you if they do?
1: Yeah, we'd appreciate that.
6: Okay. You got a card?
1: Here.
6: Thanks. I'll give you a ring.
1: All right, anyway. We'll hear from you, right?
6: Yeah. There you are, you see?
1: What?
6: You should have banked the game. I lost.
1: No, you didn't.
6: Huh?
1: You won. We returned to the office and ran the name and description of the woman through the record section. We came up with a package listing arrest for violation of Section 647.5 of the Penal Code and 4220 LAMC, soliciting drinks. She'd served two terms in the county jail and at the present time was not on parole. We got her address and drove out to see her. The landlady at the apartment house told us she was out and wasn't expected back at any certain time. Frank and I drove down to the Ten of Hearts, the small bar on 6th Street. We found the woman sitting on one of the front stools.
7: Hi, honey. Like to buy a drink?
1: Your name, Jane Finletter?
7: Names don't mean anything here. Just friends. That's all that really counts, friends.
1: How about it? That's your name?
7: Are you guys pop?
1: That's right.
7: What are you asking me for? I ain't done nothing.
1: We're not rousing. We want to talk to you.
7: About what?
1: Let's get outside. Be easy to talk there.
7: I got a choice.
1: Not much.
7: Okay. Henry?
8: Yeah, Jane?
7: Save the stool. I'll be right back.
8: Okay.
7: So?
1: Right out here. We can talk in the car.
7: Yeah.
1: Go ahead. Get in.
7: Okay, what's the beef?
1: You work here, do you?
7: You mean this place?
1: That's right.
7: Uh-uh. Once in a while, I come in, have a couple of drinks, that's it.
1: Where do you live?
7: I've been the route, Cap. You're right out here to pass the time of day. What do you ask for?
1: A couple of questions.
7: Not the power for that.
1: What do you mean?
7: You're not uniform. You don't send a suit out to ask about a traffic accident.
1: What do you do with your time, Jane?
7: Move around.
1: Well, lay it out for me, what?
7: When?
1: First of the week, huh?
7: Okay. Slept late Monday. Got up about 1:30. Had a bad night Sunday. Woke up with a real head.
1: Mm-hmm.
7: Tagged the bar on the corner. Had a couple of Bloody Marys. Went home. Changed my clothes and met a friend.
1: You want to give us his name?
7: Can't go any farther?
1: Not from us.
7: Nick Pfeiffer.
1: Okay, what happened then?
7: I was out with him until maybe 2:30.
1: That's in the morning?
7: Yeah. Came home, went to bed. Slept until about 11:32.
1: Mm-hmm.
7: Got a call from a couple of friends who just got into town.
1: Got their name?
7: Same deal.
1: Same deal.
7: A couple of brothers. They met a girlfriend of mine in Las Vegas. He gave them my number.
1: How about the names?
7: Ethan and Grady Merton.
1: Okay.
7: Met them, had a couple of drinks, and drove out to the beach for lunch. Came back to town, had dinner. Takes us up to last night.
1: You seen him today?
7: No. Ethan called me this afternoon.
1: Yeah.
7: Said they had some kind of a business deal to take care of this evening. After that, they were going to pick me up.
1: Where?
7: Here. In about an hour.
1: Mm-hmm.
7: That the reason for the muscle, the Merton brothers?
1: Might be.
7: We got a game going. I'm not on their side. I want that clear. They pulled a boo-boo. They did it themselves. No help from me.
1: Mm-hmm.
7: As I'm concerned, they both got soft spots.
1: What do you mean?
7: In their skulls. Soft.
1: They say what this business was they had to take care of.
7: No, I mentioned something about somebody owing them money, something like that, so they were going to collect.
1: Didn't say where, though.
7: Not to me.
1: Mm-hmm.
7: The way they were rigged last night, though, didn't leave a lot of doubt.
1: Mm-hmm.
7: All those guns going out to collect.
1: Yeah.
7: They weren't going to do it nice.

0: We called the office and told them what had happened. Another team of men were sent out to help us cover the place. Frank and I took up our positions in the back of the bar and we waited. 1:15 a.m., 1:30, 1:45.
1: What do you think, Joe?
0: I don't know.
1: They decided not to show us?
0: That's possible.
1: Hey, Joe, I got an idea this morning.
0: Yeah?
1: Well, I was...

0: I always have trouble, you know. Try all the things they tell you. Let the lather stay on 2.5 minutes, hot water, all the things you're supposed to do. I've tried them all.
1: Mm-hmm.
0: Finally came up with the answer.
1: You did, huh?
0: Yep.
1: Well, what is it this time?
0: New kind of razor.
1: New razor?
0: Yeah. I got thinking about Faye and gave me the idea.
1: How does that work?
0: Faye's my wife.
1: Yeah, I know that. She's shaving now?
0: Oh, Joe, you don't understand. She's not shaving.
1: No?
0: No. See, last night she gave herself one of those home permanents. I got the idea from that.
1: For the new razor?
0: Yeah. They got those permanent things for different kinds of hair, like hair that's hard to curl, medium, easy to curl. Easy, you know.
1: I think I know what's coming here.
0: Hmm. Well, if somebody invented a razor for tough beards, medium beards, light beards, he'd do all right.
1: Mm-hmm. You're going to invent it, are you?
0: Sure, I'm not going to invent it. You know how I am with those things. You've got the idea, though.
1: Mm-hmm.
0: All. I'd sure like to buy one if they had them. Mm-hmm. Tough beards, find me one right away.
1: Yep.
0: First day. That'd be the answer.
1: Well, here comes ours.
0: Hmm?
1: Looks like Grady Merton just came in, doesn't it?
0: Yeah. Where's brother is?
1: Might be outside.
0: Better wait a minute before we move.
1: Mm-hmm.
0: Talking to the thin letter woman.
1: Yeah. Now he's starting to leave. Let's go. We'll take him outside.
0: Bye.
1: All right, Merton, hold it up.
0: He's leaving, Joe.
2: All right, come on, calm down. Take it easy.
3: Let me alone.
0: Police officer.
2: Take it easy. All right, come on, Merton, get up.
0: Come on,
2: get over there by the wall.
0: Stand still. What's up?
1: Luger hurt himself.
0: Yeah. All right, put your hands down the back.
3: What are you shoving me around for, cop? You're going to be sorry about...
1: Where's your brother?
3: You'll find him.
1: You got a fat mouth, mister. Now, where is he?
3: I won't lead you to him.
4: Got him, huh?
1: That's right.
3: You turned him on, didn't you?
4: You talk to me. Guys like you always cause me trouble.
3: Ah, you cheap bum. I don't know what he's in season. You're sure going to be sorry when he hears about this.
4: Tell him to stay away, too.
3: He'll get you. You can't dig far enough to get away. He'll find you and pay you back.
1: All right, that's enough. Now, let's go.
3: You tell her. She's going to collect interest on it. She'll be sorry.
1: Not alone.
3: Huh?
1: She'll have company. The other team of men remained at the bar in the event the other suspect returned. We took Grady Merton to the city hall for questioning. Empty your party.
3: Huh?
1: Come on. Empty them out.
3: Wallet. Change. Keys. Handkerchief. Pen knife. That's it.
1: Let me see your arms, Merton.
3: Huh?
1: Come on, let me see your arms.
3: What for?
1: Now, there's two ways to do this. You take your choice.
3: Okay.
1: Huh? When'd you have your last pop?
3: You gotta prove it.
1: That won't be hard. All we gotta do is drop you in an ISO cell and you'll be screaming for it.
3: Sure. You get all the money you can on that. I'll book it myself.
1: Let me see the wallet.
3: There's nothing wrong with your reach.
1: Is this the pink slip on your car?
3: Yeah.
1: Bought it in Nevada?
3: That's what it said.
1: Yeah. What are those keys for?
3: Nothing. I just like to carry them.
1: Stand up.
3: Now, what happens now? You hit me?
1: Turn around. Forgot something, didn't you, Merton?
3: Huh?
1: Key here. What's it for?
3: I never saw it before.
1: Hendricks Arms Hotel. Is that where you've been staying?
3: I'm not going to stay anymore. You want me to talk? It's got to be with a lawyer.
1: All right.
3: I know my rights. You can't make me say nothing more.
1: You don't have to.
3: Huh?
1: We got all we need. We had Grady Merton taken to the main jail and held to answer charges of violation of Section 211 PC. 3:26 a.m., Frank and I left the office and drove out to the Hendricks Arms. It was a large private home in the Crenshaw area that had been converted into a hotel. Frank covered the back entrance to the building, and I walked up the steps.

0: I'm coming.
1: You know, it's 3:30. Hope you've got a good reason coming around here this time of night.
2: Police officer, can you tell me who's ready to do him 5 feet?
1: What for?
2: Police business.
1: Listen, mister, this is a clean place. There's no trouble. Now, that's the way I run it. That's the way I want it to
2: stay. Yes, sir. Now, who's in room 5C?
1: A couple of guys.
2: What are the names?
1: I don't know. Smith or something. Wife rented the room to him. Only seen him a couple of times.
2: All right. Does one of them look like this picture?
1: Come in here and get some light, huh?
2: All right.
1: Now, then. Let's take a look. Oh, this the fellow here?
2: That's right.
1: Well, here. Yes, that's one of them. Yeah.
2: Is he in now?
1: Well, I wouldn't have any way of knowing that. Tenants come and go as they please, see? Long as they don't let the water run, don't have no loud parties, we don't bother.
2: Where is the room?
1: It's the third floor rear.
2: Okay. This hall go to the back door?
1: Yeah, you gotta go through the kitchen. Say, can you tell me what this is all about?
2: It'd be better if we didn't.
1: You gonna be in shooting?
2: I don't think so.
1: Well, if there is, I can give you a hand. I've got a 12 gauge in the room. I used to hunt ducks. I can get it if you
2: give me a hand.
1: No,
2: sir, that won't be necessary. All right, thanks.
1: Yeah.
2: Don't know yet. Is there any back stairs?
1: Yes, sir. Right through there. Looks like a closet, but you open another door and you can go on up.
2: All right, sir. Do you have a key to the room?
1: Yeah. Here you are. Want me to go with you?
2: Might be better if you stayed here.
1: Yeah, well, I'll get my gun, guard the front door. He won't get out. I'll guard it.
2: It's just down this way.
3: Yeah, easy.
4: Behind you, Joe.
5: All right, what are you doing? Hi, Jack, what are you guys doing
4: here?
5: Come on up.
4: How'd you get to me?
2: We did.
4: You should have killed you. All the time in the world, I didn't do it. I should have killed you.
2: Yeah, you should have.
4: Perfect shot. I couldn't do it. No reason at all. Wouldn't have cost me any more.
2: That's all?
4: Yeah, sure. They never executed anybody in this state for killing a cop. Wouldn't have cost me any more.
2: You got a bigger bill than you can pay now. Come on.
6: You have just heard is true. The names were changed to protect the innocent. On August 18th, trial was held in Department 98, Superior Court of the State of California in and for the County of Los Angeles. In a moment, the results of that trial. Ethan Gifford Merton and Grady James Merton were tried and convicted of robbery in the first degree, 5 counts, and received sentence as prescribed by law. Robbery in the first degree is punishable by imprisonment in the state penitentiary for a period of from 5 years to life. Because of the viciousness of their crimes, their sentences were set to run consecutively. A hold was placed on them by the state of Alabama in the event they are paroled. You have just heard Dragnet, a series of authentic cases from official files. Technical advice comes from the Office of Chief of Police W.H. Parker, Los Angeles Police Department. Technical advisors, Captain Jack Donahoe, Sergeant Marty Wynn, Sergeant Vance Brasher. Heard tonight were Ben Alexander, Herb Ellis, Virginia Gregg, Vic Rodman, Bert Holland. 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Music by Walter Schumann. Hal Gibney speaking.
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8: 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Ladies and gentlemen, the story you are about to hear is true. 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
1: Dragnet, the documented drama of an actual crime. For the next 30 minutes, in cooperation with the Los Angeles Police Department, you will travel step by step on the side of the law through an actual case transcribed from official police files. From beginning to end, from crime to punishment, Dragnet is the story of your police force in action.
2: It was Monday, May 23rd. It was cool in Los Angeles. We were working the night watch out of narcotics detail. My partner's Frank Smith. The boss is Captain Waller. My name's Friday. We're on our way back from questioning an informant, and it was 10:46 p.m. when we got to the First Street station. Narcotics squad room.
3: You think Bronco's holding out on us?
2: I don't know.
3: Well, if we don't turn something pretty soon, the stuff will be all over town.
2: Yeah.
3: How about a cup of coffee, Joe?
2: Huh?
3: Coffee. You want a cup?
2: Sure, if you got some.
3: Yeah, I brought a thermos from home.
2: Oh.
3: Made them myself the way I like it. You know, strong.
2: Mm-hmm. I got some cups.
3: Wait a minute. You don't need them, Joe.
2: What?
3: Don't need them. I got cups right here on the top of the thermos, four of them. It's some gadget, huh? Look at that. Kids gave it to me for Christmas. Of course, Babe probably picked it out.
2: Mm-hmm.
3: Boy, look at her steam. Really keeps the heat in.
2: Yeah.
3: Well, go ahead. Drink up.
2: Thanks.
3: What's the matter? Something the matter?
2: No, you were right. That's all.
3: What do you mean?
2: About it being strong.
3: Oh, yeah. Yeah. When I want coffee, I want boiled water, buddy.
2: Mm-hmm.
3: Well, this stuff's got some taste to it.
2: It sure has.
3: Well, aren't you going to finish yours?
2: Well, I'm not thirsty right now.
3: Oh. Hey, you know, Joe, I just realized something.
2: Hmm?
3: All these years I've been working with you, never dawned on me before.
2: What's that?
3: You don't like coffee.
2: Oh, yes, I do.
3: No, you don't, Joe. Not the real genuine articles, stuff they serve in restaurants, drugstores. Or... Heck, that's not coffee.
2: It's not, huh?
3: No, this is coffee.
2: Yeah.
3: A little bite to it, a little zing.
2: Yeah.
3: You don't like it.
2: Well,
3: all these years I've been working with a partner who doesn't appreciate good coffee. Well, I guess you'll learn something all the time.
2: Mm-hmm.
3: Don't finish it if you don't want.
2: Narcotics Friday. Who? Oh, yeah. Yeah, Candy. Mm-hmm. That's right. Are you still at the same place? Sure, I know where it is. What's that room number? Okay. Goodbye. Candy Delman.
3: Yeah?
2: You heard we were talking to Bronco tonight.
3: Bronco tell him what it was about?
2: Must have. At least Candy knows we didn't get anywhere.
3: Huh?
2: Says it's our own fault for not going to the right guy.
3: And who's that?
2: Him. Candy Delman was an informant who had served three sentences for violation of the State Narcotics Act. Since his release from prison, he had given police officers several leads to burglary and robbery suspects. Most of his leads had panned out. As far as we knew, Delman was no longer a narcotics user or a pusher himself, but in the past, he had always refused to give any information on the dope racket. Over the phone, he said he was living at the Hatrick Hotel on South Spring Street, room 217. Frank and I left the office and drove out to talk to him. It was 11:22 p.m. when we got to the hotel, a dark, two-story building badly in need of repair. We went inside and started up the stairs to the second floor.
4: Get back down here, both of you. Come on, start moving.
3: What's the trouble, lady?
4: Nothing matter with your eyesight?
2: No, I don't think so.
4: Why don't you use it? Sign right here on the desk. Ring for the manager.
2: Yeah.
4: Didn't hear no ring, did I?
2: We didn't see any reason to bother you.
4: It's my worry, ain't it?
2: Sure.
4: Bell's there to be rung. And hearing it ain't what bothers me. It's guys like you sneaking in trying to get a free pad for the night.
2: Take it easy, lady. We don't want to stay here any longer than we have to.
4: Then what do you want?
2: We just dropped by to see Candy.
4: Who?
2: Candy Delman.
3: He lives here, doesn't he?
4: He might.
2: Well?
4: A friend of yours?
2: He's expecting
4: us. How do I know?
2: Well, why don't you ask him?
4: Oh, sure. That's all I got to do. Tramp up and down them stairs from morning till night. Call him to the phone. Give him messages. Dun him for back rent. Well, I ain't making no extra trip on account of you.
2: Well, you suit yourself.
4: Just you wait a minute. I ain't said you could go upstairs. You claim to know Candy. What's his room number?
2: 217. That's right, isn't it?
4: Yeah, I guess so. Well, you be sure you let me know when you leave. And you better be out of here by midnight or I'm collecting a buck from each of you. Friends or no friends, you're not bunking with Candy unless I get paid. In advance!
3: You know something, John?
2: Hmm?
3: Faye was after me just the other day about getting a new suit.
2: Oh?
3: I guess she was right.
2: Yeah. Must be down this way.
3: Yeah. Maybe you ought to go with me. Buy some clothes yourself.
2: What for?
3: Oh, we must need them. If a dame like that figures we'd mooch a room in this joint.
2: I wouldn't help with her. Here we are.
5: Yeah, who is it?
2: Joe.
5: Just a minute. Come on in.
2: Thank you. You know Frank Smith, don't you, Candy?
5: Sure.
3: Hi, Candy.
5: Want a drink?
2: No, thanks.
5: Smith?
3: No, thanks.
5: Don't mind if I take a blast?
2: That's up to you.
5: As long as I'm drinking alone, there's no point in dirtying the glass. I guess maybe I'm turning to a lush, huh?
2: Is that right?
5: Been hitting the bottle pretty hard lately, since I went off the stuff.
2: Is that so?
5: Yeah. You guys knew I was off it, didn't you? I ain't even chip you no more.
2: Well, you don't have to sell us, Candy.
5: Well, I ain't selling nobody. I'm just telling you.
2: Mm-hmm. What do you want to see us about?
5: Anybody know you're here?
2: The lady downstairs.
5: You mean the manager of this flea bag?
2: Yeah, I guess that's what she is.
5: Lady, you ask me, and flying saucers must be real.
2: Yeah.
5: How else would a dame like that get here? Hey, she knew you cops.
2: We didn't tell her.
5: You telling anybody else that you were coming to see me?
2: No.
3: Come on, Candy, what's it all about, huh?
5: Well, take it easy. Don't push me. Why don't you sit down?
2: We're all right.
5: You was talking to Bronco tonight, huh?
2: Well?
5: I bumped into him right after you shoved off.
2: That's so.
5: Yeah, asking a mule like him about H, boy, he's lucky if he can turn a couple sticks of tea.
2: We're asking everybody.
5: Didn't ask me.
2: Well, we figured it'd be a waste of time.
5: I've helped you guys before.
2: No, not when it came to the stuff you didn't.
5: Maybe this is different.
2: Yeah.
5: I always figured a guy gets hooked, that's his own business. He done himself.
2: Mm-hmm.
5: That's his getting hurt, too, yours truly.
2: Mm-hmm.
5: I've been hooked 3 times, I don't know.
2: Yeah, you should.
5: Guy wants to kick it. It's up to him, too.
2: Mm-hmm.
5: You can stick him in a joint, send him to the hospital. Maybe he'll get rid of the habit for a while. But if he wants to kick it for good, he's got to do it.
2: Mm-hmm.
5: Nobody else. It ain't easy, either. Guy's own business is what happens. Whether he goes for a ride or gets off.
2: All right, come on, Candy. What are you getting at here?
5: Horse you're looking for, it ain't just going to guys, boy.
3: You mean kids,
5: too? Yeah.
2: How do you know that?
5: Fella asked me if I wanted to make a buy, I thought I was still shooting caps.
2: What fella?
5: Mm-mm.
3: Come on, we'll stand in front of you, Candy.
5: Well, you take it my way or you don't get it. That means no names.
2: All right, give us the rest of it.
5: Well, like I said, he asked me if I was interested in a buy, and I told him I wasn't.
2: Yeah.
5: He said that was okay with him. He had plenty of other customers. He cut a lot thinner for some of them. A pro like me, I might know the difference.
2: Mm-hmm.
5: Kids just off of the weed, they wouldn't care. He said he was only making me an offer as a favor, you know.
2: Mm-hmm. Did you ever buy from him before?
5: Well, look, Joe, just let me tell it, huh?
2: Go ahead.
5: Well, the way he talked kind of rubbed me the wrong way. Even when I was pushing, I never sold a kid. You know that.
2: Mm.
5: I ain't no saint. I never pushed no kids. It just didn't seem right.
2: Yeah.
5: So when I bumped into Bronco tonight and he told me that you guys were looking for H, well, I figured maybe I owed you a hand.
2: Go ahead.
5: Make you feel kind of funny.
2: What?
5: I never finked on a guy in a trade before. You know that.
2: Well, you're out of it now, aren't you?
5: Yeah, for now. You never know, Joe. 3 times, you know, I've been down. You never know when it's going to happen again. I ain't making no promises, even to myself.
2: Mm-hmm.
5: That's why I ain't never copped out on anything like this before. Sort of like turning myself in. It's good age, too. It's Eastern.
2: Yeah.
5: It's been cut, but it's not too thin. The way you talk, it must have been, you know, 6-8 ounces left. The rest of it's been sold.
2: Yeah.
5: He can cut a lot thinner if he wants to. It's dealing with kids. It don't matter, you know.
2: Well,
3: where do we find him, Candy?
5: You ever hear of Walker Drive, Hollywood Hills?
2: We can find it.
5: Well, it's not much of a street. It's just 4 or 5 blocks, dead end.
2: Hmm.
5: Cuts off a Laurel before you get to Mulholland.
2: Well, go ahead.
5: That's it.
2: Well, which house?
5: I didn't say nothing about no house. Maybe he lives there, or maybe he's just going up to make a sale. I don't know.
3: You think he's there now?
5: I didn't ask him for no time schedule. Now go on, beat it, will you? I want to get drunk. Oh, Hey, look. There's something about you guys that keeps me sober. If you don't shove off, I'm going to run out of booze.
2: You want to tell us what he looks like, Candy?
5: You've had it, Joe.
2: Now, I'm going to tell you something. You haven't given us very much.
5: Is that so? Well, you know something? It's lucky for you I got principles about pushing the kids.
2: Yeah.
5: You'd have got nothing.
2: We continued to question Delman, but he refused to give us any further information. 11:46 p.m., Frank and I left the Hattrick Hotel and we drove up into the Hollywood Hills. We turned off Laurel Canyon onto Walker Drive. The street was only 5 blocks long and there were approximately 20 houses on it. 12:22 a.m., we pulled up at the corner of Walker and Laurel where we'd be able to notice anybody who turned into or out of the drive. 1:06 a.m., a man approached a Chevy convertible parked across the street from us. We knew he'd walked down from one of the houses on Walker, but we hadn't been able to determine which one. He passed under a street lamp, and we recognized him as Sam Free, a known narcotics user and suspected peddler.
6: Hold it, Sam.
7: Huh?
2: Right where you are. Hold it up.
7: Oh, sure. Sure.
2: Turn around, Sam. Put your hands against the side of the car.
7: Yeah. You guys know me. I don't carry nothing.
2: Mm-hmm.
7: Hey, what you doing in my pockets? I ain't got no gun. You said so yourself. Now, where the heck did that come from?
2: Why don't you tell us?
3: That's the stuff, John.
2: This all you got, Sam? Well, is it?
7: Yeah.
2: You're coming up in the world, aren't you?
7: What do you mean?
2: A couple of months ago, all we had you paid for was a user and a small-time pusher. It's a lot of age. Where'd you get it?
7: You know better than that.
2: You're in trouble, Sam.
7: Okay, you found the stuff on me. That means I'm going to do some time.
2: A lot of time.
7: Well, whatever it is, I'd just as soon be in one piece when I come out.
3: Who's the car belong to, Sam?
7: What car?
3: This one right here.
7: Huh?
2: You were getting into it, Sam.
7: Was it?
3: I'll give it a check.
7: Okay. All right. It's my car, so what?
3: I'll still check it.
7: Who fed you?
2: What?
7: To where I was.
2: You're not hard to find, Sam.
7: Yeah? You've been looking for me over 3 weeks now.
2: That's so?
7: Only you didn't know I was the guy you were after.
2: Thank you.
7: For what?
2: For telling us when the eights got into town.
7: A lot of good it'll do.
2: Mm-hmm.
7: Another day I'd have been clean, you wouldn't have found none of it.
2: Yeah?
7: My own fault trying to get a good price. I should have taken what was offered. It's the real stuff, though. Man don't like to give it away.
2: Mm-hmm.
3: Joe.
2: Got something?
3: Yeah. Take a look in the back seat. Bunch of sweaters. Look like cashmeres.
7: I bought them for my girl. It's her birthday.
3: There must be some girl.
2: Yeah.
3: At least 40 sweaters there, Joe.
2: Yeah?
3: In all different sizes.

0: Listen. Listen to an electronic miracle. This electronic miracle, Accuray, means that everything from auto tires to apple pie, battleship steel to baby food, butter to cigarettes, can be made better and safer for you. Now meet Mr. Bert Choate, brilliant young president of Industrial Nucleonics. Bert, exactly what is Accuray?
1: Well, George, it is a device by which a stream of electrons passes through and analyzes the product while it is actually being made. They transmit what they see to this electronic brain, which adjusts the production machinery for errors down to millionths of an inch.
0: Well, can you give us an example of what it does?
1: Sure. Take this piece of steel. How thick would you say it is?
0: Oh, about as thick as the cellophane from a pack of Chesterfields.
1: Accuray has made it possible to roll that steel accurately 1/10,000th of an inch thick. It takes 10 of these to equal the thickness of a sheet of cellophane.
0: That's amazing. Now let's get back to the pie and the baby food. Will Accuray bake a pie and tend the baby?
1: Well, not quite yet, George. But because this electronic control can improve shortening texture, for instance, your wife can bake a more delicious pie. And because Accuray can make baby food more uniform, that food will be more digestible for your baby.
0: One more question, one that so many people ask me. How does Accuray make Chesterfield a better cigarette than was ever possible before?
1: Every cigarette made with Accuray control contains a more precise measure of perfectly packed tobaccos, so Chesterfield smokes smoother without hot spots or a hard draw.
0: And that's why Chesterfield tastes so much better. I guess that's why you smoke them yourself, Bert.
1: You see, I know what Accuray can do.
0: Well, there's your answer. If you want tomorrow's better cigarette today, next time, stop. Remember, only Chesterfield is made the modern way with Accuray. Best for you.

0: We took the suspect, Sam Free, down to the main jail, and we had him booked on possession of narcotics and suspicion of burglary. An examination of the labels in the sweaters indicated that they were all from the same Whiteside Ladies Sports Shop in North Hollywood. 1:58 a.m., we contacted the owner of the store, Mr. T.P. Whiteside.
1: Yes, sir, that's right. Mm-hmm. If you would, we'd appreciate it. About 30 minutes? All right, sir, fine. Thank you. Goodbye.
2: Well, he says they're stolen, all right.
0: Well, why didn't he report it?
2: Well, he didn't know anything about it until now.
0: Huh?
2: It just must have happened tonight.
0: A.m. Frank and I met Mr. Whiteside at his sportswear shop on Lancashire Boulevard. At the rear of the building, we found a cut screen and a window that had been forced open. We called the crime lab and asked them to check the premises for any physical evidence. Mr. Whiteside made a quick survey of his stock, and as far as he could tell, the only missing item was a supply of cashmere sweaters.
3: I just can't get over it.
0: How's that, Mr. Whiteside?
3: You fellas finding out about all this even before I did.
0: No.
3: Well, I've done my share of complaining about policemen. In the past, that is.
0: Yes, sir.
3: Whenever I got a ticket, you know, I used to say to myself, ain't he got nothing more important to do than pull me over for going a couple of miles too fast? That's what I said.
0: Yes, sir.
3: I figured that's all you police fellows cared about, you know, giving folks tickets. Never seemed like you was paying no attention to the real crooks around town.
0: Mm-hmm.
3: Guess I owe you an apology.
0: It's all right, forget it.
3: No. Oh, no, I ain't gonna forget it. I've been wrong about cops all these years, and you sure showed me tonight.
0: Mm-hmm.
3: Apology, that's what I owe. You gonna accept it?
0: Yes, sir.
3: Shake?
0: You bet.
3: You too, mister?
2: Huh?
3: You willing to shake with me?
2: Oh, sure, you bet. Yeah.
3: Say, about them sweaters you found.
0: Yes, sir.
3: Like you to keep a couple of them for your wives or girlfriends.
0: No, sir, that's all right. Thanks anyway, Mr. Whiteside.
3: You're entitled. Wasn't for you, I wouldn't be getting them back.
0: It's our job.
3: Oh, go on. Keep a couple anyway,
0: no,
3: won't
0: sir,
3: you?
0: No, I'm sorry.
3: Please.
0: We can't do that.
3: Oh, well, I would offer the reward if I'd known about the burglary.
0: Yes, sir, we understand.
3: Well, it's your own fault. Nobody else's. You're to blame for it.
0: How's that?
3: No reward?
0: Huh?
3: Didn't give me time enough.
0: 4:05 a.m. The crew from the crime lab reported that there was no physical evidence at the store. Frank and I went off duty. The next afternoon, May 24th, at 4:16 p.m., we checked our weapons at the booking counter of the city jail, and we asked to interview the prisoner, Sam Free. The booking sergeant told us he was in cell 104.
4: Yeah?
0: Free in 104.
4: Okay. Free in 104 for interview. Free for interview.

0: Sit down, Sam.
1: Sure.
0: You ready to do some talking?
1: About what?
0: The stuff. Where'd you get it?
2: Now look, we had a check by the lab, Sam.
1: Yeah?
2: It isn't Mexican. It's from back east someplace.
1: No kidding. Okay, I got it from back east. I should have want to louse up your scientific cats by saying different.
0: Is that the way you want it on your report?
1: Huh?
0: Uncooperative?
1: Ain't going to make no difference what you guys put down.
2: It might, Sam.
1: Oh, look, you want a deal, I'll talk, otherwise forget it.
0: We don't make deals, you know that.
1: Huh? It's up to you.
0: Now, look, this isn't your first ball, Sam. It's going to go hard with you.
1: Maybe.
0: No maybes.
1: Oh, you never know. I've been with some of the boys back there. They tell me things have changed.
0: Yeah.
1: Case against me might not stand up.
0: You wouldn't want to bet on that, would you, Sam?
1: Just telling you what I heard.
0: Don't you count on it.
1: Yeah?
0: Things haven't changed that much. p.m. Frank and I went over to the Hall of Justice to file a complaint against Free. We talked to Deputy District Attorney Don Avery in the complaint department and gave him a complete statement of facts concerning Free's arrest.
3: Is that it?
0: Yeah, that's it.
3: Everything that happened?
0: Yeah. Why, what's the matter, Don? Something wrong with this case?
3: I don't know yet.
0: Well, Free himself said it might not stand up. We figured he was just talking.
3: Yeah.
0: We got the H, the stolen sweaters. What more do you need?
3: Let me ask you a couple of questions.
0: Sure.
3: Now, give me the same answers you'd give in court if you're under oath.
0: All right.
3: Free was beside this car when you stopped him, is that right?
0: That's right.
3: Did you place him under arrest before you searched it? Well, did you?
0: Well, not in so many words.
3: What do you mean?
0: Well, we knew he was a hike. He knew we were cops. He could have figured that out.
3: But you didn't say you're under arrest in those words.
0: No, I don't think I did.
3: Smith?
2: Well, Don, we didn't have anything to arrest him for, not until after we found the age.
3: Mm-hmm. Did you have any reason to suspect he was carrying dope?
0: Well, like I said, he's a user.
3: Yeah.
2: That he was in the neighborhood, we knew somebody around there was carrying.
3: Well, then you weren't looking for Free in particular.
2: Well, no.
3: The way I get it, the burglary hadn't been reported yet, is that right?
2: That's right.
3: So finding the sweaters was a surprise.
2: Yeah, sure was.
3: Well, we'll file on them, but it may not stick.
0: What are you talking about, Don?
3: The evidence.
0: Well, what's wrong with it?
3: The way you got it.
0: What?
3: You heard about the exclusionary ruling, didn't you?
0: Yeah.
2: Skipper had an assembly on it.
3: Well?
0: Look, Don, we're not lawyers. We're cops.
3: Sure. Well, here's the way it operates. Evidence obtained by illegal search or seizure can be thrown out of court. Simple as that.
0: Yeah?
3: Federal government has the same ruling. Most of the states don't. We never have until now. Before, if a policeman committed an illegal search or seizure, he could be prosecuted. Lots of times he was. But the evidence could still be used at the suspect's trial.
0: Yeah.
3: Doesn't work that way anymore.
0: No?
2: Well, look, maybe I'm just thick, Don, but it seems to me the only guy who's better off is the criminal.
0: That's how I see it, too.
3: Mm-hmm.
0: Well, all right, now look. Suppose we do pick up a guy. Maybe we aren't right, but we think we're on to something. If he's clean, he's not out anything except a little time and trouble.
3: Yeah.
0: And if he isn't, we got some evidence.
3: Not anymore, you haven't.
0: This just don't make sense to me.
2: Well, what are we supposed to do from here on in?
3: You want to make a search, you got to get the guy's permission, or put him under arrest first, or have a valid search warrant. Otherwise, it's illegal. Your evidence may not hold.
0: Let me have that again.
3: If you want to make a search, you got to get the guy's permission, or put him under arrest first, or have a valid search warrant. Otherwise, it's illegal.
0: Well, now let's take Free, for instance.
3: Yeah?
0: We didn't have anything to arrest him on. As for getting his permission to search, well, I got a big picture of that.
3: Mm-hmm.
2: There was no way of getting a search warrant drawn, Don. We didn't even know what we were looking for.
3: Well, that's the way it's got to be from here on in.
0: Every time?
3: There might be some exceptions. I don't know. It's up to the courts to decide.
0: But what if we're after somebody, a guy who's heavy?
3: Yeah?
0: Let's take a killer, maybe, so we want to break in. We supposed to ask him if it's all right if we break in?
3: You can get a warrant.
0: Yeah, well, maybe we don't know who he is. Maybe it's 4 o'clock in the morning. What do you do then?
3: When it comes up, you'll get an answer.
0: Well, let's come up right now.
3: What?
0: We got a dope pusher here. He's been selling H to kids. We got him made, dead to rights. Burglary, too. Now, you say he's going to get off.
3: I didn't say for sure.
0: Well, I don't even like to hear a maybe, not in a case like this.
3: It's the best I can do, Joe. I didn't hand down the ruling. If you'd arrested him first, that'd be different.
0: Yeah, and if he hadn't been carrying, he could have slapped the suit on us for false arrest.
3: Only thing I can tell you, get a warrant, get permission, or arrest him first.
0: Yeah, well, there's only one thing I'm going to tell you. It's not going to work.
3: Maybe not.
0: So just what do we do? Go back to pounding beats? Is that it?
3: Look, I said we might not be able to make it hold up in Freeze's case. If we can't, you'll get him sooner or later. You've got him pegged. Next time, get to him so it'll stick.
0: Well, don't worry about it. We will.
3: Well?
0: Tell me one thing, Don, before we do.
3: Yeah?
0: How much more stuff is this guy going to peddle?
4: The story you just heard is true. The names were changed to protect the innocent.
5: On May 30th, a preliminary hearing was held in Division 4 Municipal Court in and for the County of Los Angeles. In a moment, the results of that hearing.
4: Now, here is our star, Jack Webb.
0: Thank you, George Fenneman.

0: Chesterfield made the modern way with Accuray. I wonder if you realize what that means to you. For the first time, you get a perfect smoke column in your cigarette. A smoother smoke. A cooler smoke than you've ever had before. To put a smile on your smoking, try them. Chesterfield.
1: In the case of Sam Arthur Free, the court ruled that the evidence against him had been obtained by illegal search and seizure. The charges against the suspect were dismissed.

0: 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Heard tonight were Ben Alexander, Virginia Gregg, Jack Crucian, Herb Ellis, Vic Rodman. 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Hal Gibney speaking.
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0: ladies and gentlemen, the story you are about to hear is true. The names have been changed to protect the innocent. You're a detective sergeant. You're assigned a narcotics detail. You get a tip that a man is peddling heroin at his place of residence. He's a known user. Your job? Check it out.
1: Dragnet, the documented drama of an actual crime. For the next 30 minutes, in cooperation with the Los Angeles Police Department, you will travel step by step on the side of the law through an actual case transcribed from official police files. From beginning to end, from crime to punishment, Dragnet is the story of your police force in action.
2: It was Tuesday, September 6th. It was hot in Los Angeles. We were working the night watch out of narcotics detail. My partner's Frank Smith. The boss is Captain Walter. My name's Friday. We're on our way out from the office, and it was 9:33 p.m. when we got to the corner of 8th and Temple. Converted garage.
3: Is that the right address?
2: Yeah, why don't you swing around here at the corner. We can park across the street up there.
3: Okay.
2: Yeah, right up here will do.
3: All right. Sure isn't much of a house. It's more like a store or something.
2: Yeah.
3: You sure that's where he's living, Joe?
2: Yeah, Mickey says the place used to be a garage.
3: Huh?
2: Fellow ran it, went broke. He turned it into living quarters.
3: I see. How long has Denson been staying here?
2: About 6 months.
3: How long?
2: Well, he's got his family with him. Wife, two or three kids.
3: Now, what do you think? Should we tap him now?
2: Let's give it a couple of minutes, see if he's drawn any customers.
3: Okay. Is this Mickey sure about all this?
2: Yeah, he says he is. Says Denson's loaded for action 30 or 40 caps.
3: Just got him tonight, huh?
2: Yeah.
3: Think he know who he got him from?
2: If he does, he wouldn't tell me.
3: Joe.
2: Hmm?
3: Front door.
2: Yeah.
3: Must be the wife. Wonder who she's looking for.
2: I don't see anybody.
3: Yeah, she doesn't either.
2: Well, that might make it a little easier for us.
3: What do you mean?
2: She left the door open. Approximately 45 minutes earlier, we'd received a telephone call from an informant named Nicky Corbin. Corbin reported that Slim Denson, a known narcotics user who lived at the corner of Temple and 8th, had some 30 or 40 caps of heroin in his possession. Corbin said Denson was getting ready to push the stuff. Frank and I waited across the street from the Denson residence for 26 minutes. During that time, no one came in or out of the house, but the front door remained open. 9:59 p.m., a young man turned the corner and headed into the converted garage. 5 minutes later, he reappeared and started down the street.
3: Should we talk to him?
2: Yeah. Wait a minute, Frank.
3: Huh? I guess you forgot something.
2: Yeah.
3: Going back inside.
2: All right, let's give him some company.
3: Joe.
2: Hmm?
3: Front door.
2: Yeah.
3: Must be the wife. Wonder who she's looking for.
2: I don't see anybody.
3: Yeah, she doesn't either.
2: Well, that might make it a little easier for us.
3: What do you mean?
2: She left the door open. Approximately 45 minutes earlier, we'd received a telephone call from an informant named Nicky Corbin. Corbin reported that Slim Denson, a known narcotics user who lived at the corner of Temple and 8th, had some 30 or 40 caps of heroin in his possession. Corbin said Denson was getting ready to push the stuff. Frank and I waited across the street from the Denson residence for 26 minutes. During that time, no one came in or out of the house, but the front door remained open. 9:59 p.m., a young man turned the corner and headed into the converted garage. 5 minutes later, he reappeared and started down the street.
3: Should we talk to him?
2: Yeah. Wait a minute, Frank.
3: Huh? I guess you forgot something.
2: Yeah.
3: Going back inside.
2: All right, let's give him some company. The man re-entered the Denson residence.

0: Frank and I waited across the street from the Denson residence for 26 minutes. During that time, no one came in or out of the house, but the front door remained open. 9:59 p.m., a young man turned the corner and headed into the converted garage. 5 minutes later, he reappeared and started down the street.
1: Should we talk to him?
0: Yeah. Wait a minute, Frank.
1: Huh? I guess he forgot something.
0: Yeah.
1: Going back inside.
0: Well, let's give him some company. The man re-entered the Denson residence. As soon as he disappeared through the front door, I moved in after him. At the same time, Frank went around to the rear of the building. The garage had been crudely partitioned into rooms, and the front area contained an overstuffed sofa, a dining room table, and chairs, and a TV set. In addition to the young man who had gone in ahead of me, there were two other people in the room. The woman who had previously appeared in the doorway, and a sallow-faced, middle-aged man.
2: Now, hold on, mister. Where do you think
0: you're going? Police officer, you're under arrest.
3: Police?
0: That's right. Don't move any of you.
3: It's a fine time for you to be showing up. You ought to be ashamed.
0: How's that?
3: 3 hours ago. That's when you should have been here. That's when we needed you.
2: Oh, now, take it easy, Alice. Don't start raising no snakes.
3: Little girl, only 7 years old, running around the city like this. Lord knows what could have happened to her. You call a cop, he don't even show up till 3 hours later.
2: I told you, hold your mouth.
3: Else is my baby. I was half out of my mind when she didn't come home from school. No thanks to you that she got home at all.
0: I don't know what you're talking about, lady.
3: Elsie, that's what I'm talking about, my baby.
0: Yeah. Anybody else around, Frank?
4: Yeah, a couple of youngsters sleeping in one of the back rooms, that's it.
0: All right, now move over that wall. Come on, move.
3: Never heard of such a thing. Little girl gets lost on the way home from school. You sent for a policeman that treats you like you're a...
0: You better get it straight, lady. You're under arrest. All of you. It hasn't got anything to do with your daughter.
3: Arrest?
5: Hey, but you can't arrest me. I ain't done anything.
0: Is that so?
5: You got to have a reason for picking somebody up, a good reason.
0: Suspicion of violation of the State Narcotics Act. Is that good enough?
5: What?
0: Come on, over against the wall.
4: Come on, move. I'll check him, Joe.
2: Well, I see. You sure are making a mistake.
0: Yeah, we always do.
3: Well, it's not any mistake. You plumb out of your mind. That's what you are.
0: Sure.
3: I called you on account of Elsie. On account of she got lost.
4: You're all right. This ain't good.
3: That's why we wanted you. Help us find her. Didn't have nothing to do with no narcotics.
0: If your daughter was missing and you reported it, you'd have had plenty of help.
3: Of course we reported it 3 hours ago. That's when you called them, Slim.
0: Huh?
3: When you went down to the drugstore, you said you were going to use the phone.
0: Oh.
3: Well, you called them, didn't you?
2: I guess maybe I forgot.
3: Forgot? Your own flesh and blood? Your own baby?
2: What's the difference? She's home, ain't she?
3: Lot of difference. You give me your word.
0: Now, look, you found your little girl. You got something else to worry about now.
2: I sure don't know what you're aiming at, mister.
0: You don't, huh?
5: Neither do I. You're accusing me of having something to do with narcotics, and I ain't never been mixed up with dope. I never even touched the stuff, not once.
0: Well, then we'll start with you.
5: Well, go right ahead. I ain't got nothing to hide.
0: What's your name?
5: Boston, Jerry Boston.
0: How old are you?
5: 23.
0: You live around here?
5: Down the street, four houses east.
0: What do you do for a living, Jerry?
5: I work in a filling station over on Pico.
0: You married?
5: Yeah.
0: You got any kids?
5: No, not yet. We're expecting one next month.
0: Mm-hmm. Where do you think you're going?
3: I just wanted to see if the youngsters are still here.
0: Stay right here. They'll be all right.
3: Well, we're only talking to Jerry. I don't know
0: why. We'll get around to you soon enough. Now, why don't you sit down and take it easy, lady?
2: Better do like shit, huh?
3: Bullying a person in our own home.
0: Why'd you come over here tonight, Jerry?
5: I heard about Elsie that she was missing. I wanted to find out they found her.
0: You came in, you went out, and then you came back in again. Is that it?
5: Yeah, that's right.
0: Well?
5: Well, Kitty wanted me to ask Mrs. Denson here something. Kitty's my wife.
0: Yeah.
5: I forgot when I was here first, so I had to come back.
0: What was it your wife wanted to find out? Come on, Jerry.
5: Oh, wasn't nothing important, just something about women having a baby.
0: Uh-huh. You want to step over here now, Jerry?
5: Huh?
0: Over here, please. Beside the table.
5: Sure.
0: All right, empty your pockets, will you?
5: Yes, sir.
0: Take everything out. All right.
5: That's it?
0: All right, now turn the pockets inside out. How much money you got there, Jim?
5: $20, $25.
0: You always carry that much cash, too?
5: Well, I got paid today.
0: Mm-hmm. Okay, son, roll up your sleeves.
5: Do what?
0: Your sleeves. Come on, roll them up.
5: All right.
0: A little higher. Come on.
5: Okay.
0: Okay, roll them back down. You and the dancing's pretty good friends, right?
5: Well, we're neighbors. Mm-hmm.
0: How long you know each other?
5: 4 or 5 months, I guess. However long they've been living here. Hey, what the heck are you doing with that lamp?
0: Why, is the light bothering you?
5: Well, it's kind of bright and you're looking right into it.
0: Okay, Jerry, put your stuff back in your pocket. Now take a seat someplace.
5: Wait a minute. You mean I got to stay here?
0: For the time being, yeah.
5: Well, look, Kitty will be worried. I only thought I was going to be gone a couple of minutes.
2: Idea of putting a nice young fellow like...

0: It all is foolishness.
1: Well,
2: let's see how well you do it now, Denson.
0: Huh?
2: Come on, over here.
0: You already been wrong once, Denson.
2: Maybe.
3: No sense carrying on like this. No sense at all. Now, why don't you fellas just admit you made a mistake and go on your way?
2: Over here. Come on, quit stalling, will you? Move. Now, go ahead. You empty your pocket. Is that all of it?
3: You got every little doodad.
2: Turn them inside out.
3: Whatever you say.
1: What do you do for a living?
3: Well, at the moment, I'm sort of looking around, you might say.
1: Yeah, I bet you.
2: You got a family, Denson. How are you feeding them?
3: Oh, we manage. We manage pretty good.
2: How?
4: Don't you worry none about my children. Ain't going hungry as long as I can work.
2: You live off your wife, do you?
3: Now, ain't no way to put it at all. She's just helping out while I'm having a rough spell.
1: All right, Denson, roll up your sleeves, huh?
2: Come on, get them up, will you? Right.
1: Yeah.
2: Look at this. He's got more tracks in the Southern Pacific.
1: Yeah.
0: Well, look here. I must have scratched myself the other day. You know, I was doing some carpentry work.
2: How long have you been a hype fella?
0: Afraid I don't know what you mean.
2: Quit wasting our time, Jensen. Now, how long?
0: Well, I reckon ain't no point lying to you, gentlemen. Fact of the matter is, I did do a little chipping once in a while when I was young.
2: Mm-hmm.
0: Of course, that was some years
2: ago. Those marks haven't even started scarring yet.
0: Hmm?
2: And from the looks of them, you're building up to a big batch of infections there.
0: Must be them scratches I was telling you about.
2: All right, Jensen, where is it?
0: Huh?
2: The stuff, where'd you stash it?
1: Come on, Denson. We know you got 30 caps. We're going to find it anyway, so why hold out?
0: But 30 caps? A guy like me couldn't afford that much stuff. Now, you ought to have more sense.
2: What'd you do? Give it to your wife?
0: You ought to say a thing like that. Well, even if I did have a little H, I sure wouldn't want her to get involved. Last person in the world. Now, you can say whatever you got a mind to where I'm concerned. Now, you just leave her out of this.
2: You're pretty anxious to go into the bedroom a little while ago, Mrs. Denson.
0: I told you leave her out. Now, if you won't do what I tell you...
2: Take it easy, Denson.
0: It don't matter what happens to me. You can lock me up, give me the gas chamber, don't matter. But my wife, she's a fine woman. I won't have you attacking her reputation. You can throw me in jail if you want to. Stand me up in front of a firing squad. Hey,
1: come on, Denson.
0: But there's no reason to drag her in, too.
1: Now, sit down.
0: She ain't done nothing. No reason to drag her in.
2: How about it, Miss Denson?
4: I just don't know what you're looking for, mister. I swear I don't.
2: Well, either you've still got it on you, or you've got it in the bedroom. Which is it? Well, you're not giving us any choice. Guess you better put in a call to the office, Frank.
1: Yeah.
2: Ask them to send a team over to take this joint apart.
1: Right.
2: Tell them we're bringing in a couple of suspects. See if they can get a policewoman to stand by so there'll be somebody to search Mrs. Denson when we get there.
1: All right.
4: Now, you just wait a minute, mister. Can't arrest us. Not both Clem and me.
2: Is that right?
4: What about my youngsters? I won't leave them here alone.
2: Can you get somebody to stay with them?
4: Well, I guess Josie will be home before too long.
2: Who's Josie?
4: Our oldest girl.
2: Where is she now?
4: Into the movies with her boyfriend. She's full grown, almost 19.
2: How soon do you expect her back?
4: I don't know for sure. Pretty soon, now maybe.
2: We can't wait that long. Looks like we'll have six kids in too.
1: All right, Joe, I'll tell them downtown.
4: Yeah, that's Clem. You hear what they're saying?
0: Yeah.
4: You're just going to sit there? You're going to let them drag our youngsters out of bed in the middle of the night?
0: There's another thing I can do, huh? I tried to tell them. You heard me try.
4: I'm not going to have my kids in jail. Not for you. Not for nobody.
0: It ain't right to get a man through his family, mister.
2: Yeah.
0: I told you before, don't make no difference what becomes of me. You can send me away. You can put me in prison the rest of my life. You can give me the gas chamber.
2: Oh, okay. You're all through now.
0: You see, hon, I tried.
2: I'll go ahead with the call, Frank.
1: Yeah.
2: Probably take 5 or 10 minutes to get the kids dressed, then we'll shove off.
1: All right.
4: I ain't going to stand for it, Slim. I warned you. Those kids ain't going to jail on account of you.
0: Alice?
4: He asked me to hide it when we heard Jerry Boston coming up the block.
2: Well?
4: I put it inside my dress. All right, if I turn around.
2: Yeah.
4: I reckon it's just what you want.
2: You know better than this, Mrs. Denson.
4: What?
2: There's no H in here. This is just his layout.
4: It's what he gave.
2: You're married to a guy who's been hooked for a long time. You've got a pretty good idea what the stuff looks like. We're not going to waste any more time here. Either you give us a cap, you go downtown, all four of us.
4: I'll get him for you.
2: You just tell us where they are.
0: Don't listen to him, Alice, honey. Don't listen.
4: Bedroom.
2: Which one?
4: Where the kids are sleeping.
2: Go on.
4: Under the pillow. Under Elsie's pillow, that's where he put it.
1: See the under?
4: Yes, sir. appreciate it if you'd try not to wake her. Did a lot of wandering around when she's lost. She's all tuckered out.
2: Yeah.
4: I had to tell him, Slim. I had to.
0: It sure was a lousy trick, mister.
2: What's that?
0: Holding them youngsters over her head, making a fret about them just so you could break her down.
2: Mm-hmm.
0: Real lousy. You ain't got no kids you own, have you?
2: Nope.
0: Oh, that's how I had it figured, the way you talked, Alice, the way you kept on her. Parent wouldn't act that way.
2: Mm-hmm.
0: Never in a million years. Not a real parent, that is.
2: Well, there's just one thing that I don't understand here, Denson.
0: What's that?
2: How would you know? One of the pillows in the children's bedroom, Frank found an envelope which contained 32 caps of heroin. Denson admitted that the eighth belonged to him, but he refused to tell us where he'd acquired it. Jerry Boston denied any knowledge of the drug. We made arrangements for the two Denson children to be placed under protective custody of the juvenile division. 10:42 p.m., we took the Densons and Jerry Boston down to the Narcotics Bureau for further questioning. Our investigation revealed that Boston was not implicated in the case, and he was released. 11:17 p.m., while Frank interrogated the Denson woman, I talked to her husband in the adjoining room.
0: I never saw the like. You sure are hard to satisfy, mister. I told you this stuff was mine. Now what more do you want?
2: It just doesn't add up, Denson.
0: Don't see why not.
2: Well, you called it back at your place.
0: What's me?
2: Well, where would a hype like you get enough money to buy 32 caps?
0: Well, I had me a little extra put away. Price was right, so I made a buy.
2: Now, don't give me that. You're scratching just to keep even with your habits. I'll bet you hook. Now, we've seen the marks on your arm. You want me to guess? 3 caps a day. That about it? All right, Denson. Who's the stuff belong to? Look, fella, you're dead. We can make you on possession, maybe even on sale.
0: Sale? Huh. You must be off your rocker. You know I never sold none of them.
2: The story we got, you're already to start pushing. For all we know, you started.
0: Anybody told you that, he's a liar.
2: Mm-hmm.
0: I ain't no pusher, I never have been.
2: Then what are you doing with 32 caps?
0: I keep it telling you, mister, they were cheap.
2: How cheap?
0: $5 a cap. Now, that's mighty reasonable for them these days.
2: $165 isn't reasonable. You never saw that much money. All right, who'd you buy them from?
0: Ooh, wouldn't be nobody you know.
2: What if you try me?
0: I don't know myself.
2: Uh-huh.
0: Ain't from L.A.
2: Yeah.
0: I met him last week, took a trip down south across the border.
2: Oh, sure you did.
0: That's how come I made me such a good buy.
2: You bet. Now, you listen, Denson. We didn't drop in on you tonight just because we were in the neighborhood.
0: That's so.
2: We wouldn't have been there if we didn't have information. You know that as well as I do.
0: Well?
2: Our info is that you just got those caps tonight.
0: Well, I tell you, somebody sure has been spreading a lot of wild stories about me.
2: They've been on the nose so far. Where are you spending your time these days?
0: I reckon we covered that before.
2: Well, I reckon we'll try it again.
0: I stayed at home mostly.
2: Were you home yesterday?
0: Sure was.
2: Day before?
0: Yeah, as far as I can remember.
2: A real homebody, aren't you?
0: Figure I ought to stick pretty close, seeing how the wife's working.
2: Well, that's sure considerate of you. When was the last time you were downtown?
0: Whereabouts downtown?
2: Maine, Alameda, anywhere in there.
0: Afraid I just don't recall.
2: Last week, maybe?
0: Oh, no, it wouldn't have been last week. I wasn't feeling rightly. Didn't go no place last week.
2: Then how'd you get to Mexico?
0: Guess my memory ain't as good as it used to be. Reckon I'm kind of mixed up.
2: You sure are. Right in here, Frank. Sit right over there.
0: Now, honey, you take it easy. They can't do nothing to you.
2: She knew where the stuff was. That ties her right into possession.
4: Told you where to find it. What else do you want?
2: Who do the caps belong to, Mrs. Denson?
4: To Slim's. They belong to him.
2: Where'd he get them?
4: I don't know. Honest, I don't.
2: Did you have any visitors tonight besides Jerry Boston? Well, come on.
4: I can't think of nobody. Slim, you've got to do something. You've got to get me out of here.
0: Ain't a single solitary thing I can do.
4: I want to know what's happened to my kids.
2: All right, take it easy, lady. They're in good hands.
4: I want to know. They ain't never been away from me, not since they was born. They'll be all upset if I'm not there. Can't you understand how I feel?
2: Yes, we can.
4: My fault, anyway. It's all my fault.
0: No, you oughtn't talk like that.
4: Well, it is. I should have left you, Slim. I should have left you 10 years ago when you first started taking dope. We wouldn't have had the other two kids. It'd just be Josie. Bad enough. What's happened to her?
0: Yeah. If you start worrying about Josie.
4: God damn, somebody worried about her, ain't it? Going out with a married man. If it wasn't for you and your dirty, filthy dope, you'd never have met him.
0: Allison, you shut up.
2: That's enough out of you, then.
4: Oh, sure. He can't do no wrong as far as you're concerned. God give you a free bindle. That makes him a fine fella, don't it? Fit company for your daughter.
2: Who are you talking about, Miss Denson?
4: Hank Helvey. That's who. He's the one who gives Slim them caps. He's the one. Going out with Josie. First thing you know, she'll be on the stuff, too, just like a father.
2: That's who she's with tonight?
4: Tonight. Last night. Every night. I talked to her till I was blue in the face. Just like a father, that's what she is. Just like him.
1: You know where they went?
4: They said to the movies. No reason to believe them, though.
2: You could have given us all this, Denson.
0: Well, they weren't my caps. I was just keeping them for Perk. Till he brought Josie home tonight. Boy, he finds out what's happened, he's sure going to blow his back.
2: Yeah.
0: Guess maybe I got to shooting off my mouth too much about having them 32 caps. Made me feel like a big man. Never had that much stuff for my whole life. Told some little boys it was mine. It shows you how you can get in trouble from a little exaggerating.
2: Yeah.
0: Only had them caps a couple hours before you fellas showed up. A couple of hours. That's all it took. Look at this here mess I'm in.
2: Oh, it took you a little longer than that, Benson.
0: What do you mean?
2: 10 years. From previous investigations, Frank and I knew that Perk Helvey was involved in the narcotics trade. He'd been arrested several times for possession, but so far he'd always managed to escape conviction. At the time of his last arrest, some 5 months ago, he had been in the company of his wife, Marjorie. When the wife was searched, 3 ounces of heroin were found on her person. Marjorie Helvey had not been known to us as a pusher or a user. But when her husband was questioned, he denied any knowledge of the dope. His wife was sentenced to a term at the Women's State Prison. 12:08 a.m., Frank and I drove back to the Denson residence. The place was deserted. We went inside to wait for Helvey and Josie Denson. 1:16 a.m.
1: Well, if he wouldn't cop out to save his own wife, he's not going to give us anything.
2: You know.
1: Well, it sure is some family.
2: Well,
1: can't help feeling sorry for the kids, though.
2: Well, me too.
1: Wait a minute. Somebody's out in front, Jeff.
2: Yeah.
1: How do you want to work it?
2: Well, let's split them up. I'll talk to the girl. You take him in the other room and see what you can get.
1: All right.
5: Do I come in, please,
2: Jeff? Yeah, that's somebody here, remember?
5: Guess they're all in bed.
0: We hope the old man didn't shoot too many of my caps.
5: Perk.
2: Police officer, you're under arrest. Don't try anything, Ellie.
1: Okay.
4: Hey, yeah. What's going on here? Where is everybody?
2: The folks are out.
4: What'd they do? Get themselves pinned?
2: Let me see your purse.
4: Sure. Then you want help yourself.
1: Come on, move over here. Keep your hands out of your pockets and stand still, okay? It's a good thing I ain't ticklish, huh? All right. Come on, Helvey.
0: Huh?
1: I want to talk to you out the back.
0: Yeah, sure.
4: What'd you guys do? Draw straws for us? Well, don't look so sad about it, honey. You won.
2: I'm not so sure of that.
4: I got the smart one, huh?
2: Your mother and father have been arrested.
4: Oh?
2: And it's not going to go easy on them.
4: Who cares? The old man's a bum. Always has been. When I was a little girl, he was a lush. Now he's a hype. I don't notice any change.
2: What about your mother?
4: What about her?
2: She's been trying to hold the family together, hasn't she?
4: Might be better if it fell apart.
2: I'm going to give it straight to you, young lady. Your folks say that the caps we found belong to your friend, Perk Helvey. Is that true?
4: I wouldn't know.
2: You'd know if you wanted to. It's going to be their word against his unless you step in.
4: Include me out.
2: Maybe you got a beef against your father.
4: Maybe.
2: Well, whatever you give me won't help him much. Might make a difference in your mother's case, though.
4: Oh, come on. You don't care any more about my folks than I do. You're after Perk.
2: It was his stuff, wasn't it?
4: I don't know.
2: You better think it over.
4: Why should I?
2: You don't mean anything to him.
4: Isn't what he tells me.
2: He's got a wife, hasn't he?
4: The way I hear it, she's out of town.
2: You know who sent her there? Nothing to keep the same thing from happening to you.
4: It won't.
2: You ever seen your mother cry, Josie? Well, I did tonight. She wasn't crying for herself either. It was for you and your kid sisters. You got a choice. Who's it going to be? Your mother or that two-bit pusher in there?
4: Not a very nice way to talk about a friend of mine, is it?
2: Is that your answer?
4: I had a big night. I'm kind of tired. You got nothing on me, so I think I'll just toddle off to bed.
2: You just stay put.
0: Yeah, okay.
2: Yeah. I'm not through with you yet. Stay here.
4: You were through before you ever started.
2: She doesn't care about her mother or anybody else. It'd be easier to crack Helvey, I think.
1: No, it was, but he copped out. So the stuff is his. He's got some more in his car.
2: What turned the key?
1: I don't know. Maybe he likes this girl, Drew. Maybe that's why he held back on his wife to get rid of her.
5: When you guys get done comparing notes, I'd like to...

0: Little shut eye.
1: We're done.
2: Now you're playing it smart. No point in running into a stone wall, is there?
1: Your mind's made up, huh?
2: It's a general idea. You want to pin something on Percy, you better look someplace else.
1: We don't have to, and we don't need you either.
2: What?
1: Neither does your mother. For her sake, I'm glad she doesn't.
2: Who are you trying to hand?
1: I'm not handing you anything. Perk gave us what we asked for, more than enough.
2: I don't believe you. Why should he?
1: Well, you better ask him.
2: Don't make any sense. I would have backed him up, whatever he told you. He knows that.
1: Sure he does.
2: Crazy jerk. Probably thinks he's doing me a favor, helping out my folks. Some joke, huh?
1: Yeah. Who's it on?
3: The story you've just heard is true. The names were changed to protect the innocent. On December 28th, trial was held in Department 98, Superior Court of the State of California, in and for the County of Los Angeles. In a moment, the results of that trial. Percy Foster Helsey entered a plea of guilty and was sentenced for violation of the State Narcotics Act, a felony. Porter Slim Denson and Josephine Annabelle Denson were tried and convicted of violation of the State Narcotics Act, a felony. Violation of the State Narcotics Act, a felony, is punishable by imprisonment for a period of from 5 years to life. The two young Denson children were placed under 24-hour supervision in a foster home. You have just heard Dragnet, a series of authentic cases from official files. Technical advice comes from the Office of Chief of Police W.H. Parker, Los Angeles Police Department. Technical advisors, Captain Jack Donahoe, Sergeant Marty Wynn, Sergeant Vance Frazier. Heard tonight were Ben Alexander, Virginia Gregg, Jack Crucian, Joyce McCluskey, Herb Ellis. 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Hal Gibney speaking.
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0: Ladies and gentlemen, the story you are about to hear is true. The names have been changed to protect the innocent. You're a detective sergeant. You're assigned a homicide detail. You get a call telling you that the body of a man has been found in the motel room. There's no lead to his true identity. Your job? Check it out.
1: Dragnet, the documented drama of an actual crime. For the next 30 minutes, in cooperation with the Los Angeles Police Department, you will travel step by step on the side of the law through an actual case transcribed from official police files. From beginning to end, from crime to punishment, Dragnet is the story of your police force in action.
2: It was Tuesday, July 19th. It was hot in Los Angeles. We were working the night watch out of homicide detail. My partner's Frank Smith. The boss is Captain Lorman. My name's Friday. I was on my way back from the main jail, and it was 5:27 p.m. when I got to room 42. Homicide.
3: Hi, how'd it go?
2: He's willing to make a statement. He copped the whole thing.
3: That's gonna save us some time.
2: Yeah. Gonna save a lot more if he's going with us last week, though.
3: Yeah.
2: What do you got?
3: Paperwork. Wanna give me a hand?
2: Yeah.
3: Here.
2: Okay. How's the family?
3: Yeah, pretty good. Faye thinks he's got a appendicitis.
2: Hmm?
3: Faye thinks he has appendicitis. Woke me up at 2:30 this morning, got a pain in his side. Sure it was appendicitis.
2: Yes. Yeah.
3: I told her to call a doctor. No, she didn't think it was that bad.
2: Ooh.
3: Not to call a doctor. Just enough to keep me awake, worrying about it.
2: Ooh.
3: Well, this morning, the whole thing's gone, though. No trouble. Says it's probably heartburn.
2: Why don't you give her a couple of your Pepto pals?
3: Oh, Joe, that's very funny.
2: Mm-hmm.
3: Honey.
2: Homicide fighter. Yeah, that's right. Mm-hmm. What's that? What's that address? No, we'll be right out. No, not anymore. Nice. Goodbye.
3: Work?
2: Work. Maid at a motel out on Sepulveda found a body in one of the cabins.
3: Yeah.
2: Thinks it's a suicide.

0: Frank and I left the office and drove out to the address. It was a modern motel set back from the highway. There were 14 cabins surrounding a swimming pool on the lot. We met with a woman who had placed the call and the owner of the place.
1: Right over there, number
0: 18. Mm-hmm. Anything to touch in the room?
2: No, sir. As soon as I saw him, I knew what had happened. I locked the door and called you.
0: All right. What's his name?
1: Registered as Tom Rustad in Phoenix.
0: How long has he been here?
1: About 10 days. I'd have to check the card to be sure.
0: Is he alone?
1: Mm-hmm. Here, I got the key. Go ahead.
0: Thank you.
1: All right.
0: You touch the body at all?
2: I should say not.
0: Mm-hmm.
2: I've worked around motels for a long time, yet and so nothing bothers me. Tell you, though, this almost did, like it scared me half to death.
0: Yes, ma'am. Better call the lab after we come out,
3: huh? Yeah.
0: Be all right if I use the phone in the office?
1: Well, sure. You go right ahead. It's on the desk, back of the counter.
3: All right.
1: Thing like this, it isn't going to do the place any good. Hope it can be played down in the papers.
0: Yes, sir.
1: This is the first kind of trouble we've had. Suicide sure isn't going to help. I wish there was some way to change it.
0: Well, there is, but that wouldn't help much either.
1: What do you mean? He's dead, isn't he?
0: Yeah, but he had help. p.m. The crew from the crime lab arrived and started their investigation. Apparently, the victim had been killed with a small-caliber gun. However, a search of the room failed to turn it up. The coroner's office was notified. They came out to check the body and go through his effects. 6:18 p.m. Frank and I talked with the motel owner in his cabin.
1: Now, here's the registration card. You can see there where he signed it.
0: Mm-hmm. Were you driving a car, do you know?
1: Oh, I never saw one.
0: Well, how'd he get here?
1: You mean when he checked in?
0: Yeah.
1: By cab.
0: Did he tell you why he was in town?
1: No, he never mentioned it.
0: Did he work?
1: I don't know.
0: When he checked in, did he say how long he'd be staying?
1: No, he said it might be a week, 10 days.
0: How about visitors? Do you have any?
1: I didn't see any.
0: What about phone calls?
1: Yeah, I made some.
0: Do you have a record of them?
1: No, usually we do. All the calls go through the board, but he used the phone booth outside.
0: Okay.
1: A couple times I was out by the pool at night, you know.
0: Yes.
1: I'd be out there and I'd see him in the booth. A couple times he talked for quite a while.
0: But you haven't got any idea who he was calling?
1: No. Dime called him.
0: What's that?
1: Cost him a dime. I heard the bell ring when he dropped the money.
0: Well, they all do. You get any mail?
1: No.
0: He paid for his room in advance?
1: Yeah, the first time he gave me the money for a week. And just a few days ago, he paid for another week.
0: How'd he pay it?
1: What do you mean?
0: Well, by checks or cash?
1: Oh, cash.
0: What size bill, do you remember?
1: I never saw him use anything smaller than a 50.
0: Mm-hmm.
1: Sure seemed to have a lot of them. Just maybe a couple $1,000.
0: Did he always carry that kind of money with him?
1: Well, I wouldn't know about that.
0: Mm.
1: I guess he must have kept something smaller, though. Isn't everybody can change a 50?
0: Not everybody.
1: You gonna let his people know?
0: What's that?
1: We must have some people over in Phoenix. They should know about him being dead.
0: Yeah.
1: Sure don't feel it's my place to tell him.
0: No, sir, we'll take care of it.
1: Okay. It's gonna be a shock to him, a guy his age. Probably got a wife and family, not gonna do him any good.
0: No, it works both ways, doesn't it?
1: Mm-hmm.
0: Didn't do much for him. In going over the place, the crime lab found the room had been ransacked. Although none of the possessions of the victim had been taken, there was no money in the room and no personal identification could be found. The place was gone over for fingerprints. Several clean sets were lifted, but they belonged to the dead man. No other usable physical evidence was recovered. The coroner's office checked through the victim's luggage. In one of the suitcases, they found an unstamped letter addressed to a June LaSalle in Reno, Nevada. Its contents explained that the victim expected to be in that city at the end of the month. There was no way of establishing a relationship between the two people. The coroner sealed the motel room, and Frank and I returned to the office. We sent a radiogram to the authorities in Phoenix asking for all information on Tom Rustad. The following morning, Wednesday, June 20th, we got their answer.
4: There it is,
0: John. Phoenix?
4: Yeah, take a look.
0: Yeah, boy. It's going to make it rougher.
4: Yeah.
0: I never heard of him. In the hope of getting an identification of the victim, his fingerprint classification and description was sent to George Breton up at CII Sacramento, FBI headquarters in Washington, and to the police departments in the seven western states. A close check of his clothing revealed that Tom Rustad's suits were tailor-made and had been made in Reno. We contacted the authorities there and asked them to check on the tailor shops in the area. We also asked that they check out the woman Lustad had written to. While we waited for the answer, we contacted the cab company that had serviced the area around the motel. We asked them to go over their waybills and report all trips from the motel and all trips to the address. 2 hours later, we got the list and started to check out the drivers.
4: Sure, I remember the guy. A couple more like him, I could buy my own cab company.
0: What do you mean?
4: He's a big tipper. Never had anything less than a half a sawbuck.
0: Mm-hmm.
4: Down at the stand, you got to be a real battler. Who's going to pick him up? You know, the loop?
0: Yeah. Where do you usually take him?
4: Well, different places. Restaurants, shows, different places.
0: Did he ever tell you what he was doing in town?
4: Oh, we'd talk. You know, a long drive downtown gets kind of dull. A couple of times he rode in the front seat with me. Guess maybe the company wouldn't like it, but that's the way he wanted it.
0: Mm-hmm. What'd you talk about?
4: Weather, fishing, lots of things.
0: Yeah?
4: Mostly about girls, though. He thought he was quite a ladies' man. The way he dressed, all that money, he should have been.
0: You ever see any of his friends?
4: Listen, how come you're asking all these questions?
0: It's police matter.
4: I knew that when I got the word from the front office. They told me to ride with you all the way. Well, what's the beef? You have to roost after something?
0: Investigation. Now, what about his friends?
4: Well, I sure wouldn't want him to find out, blow the whole deal. Probably wouldn't call me anymore.
0: What's that?
4: Marcia.
0: Who?
4: I don't know her last name. Some bimbo roost at him.
0: Ever meet her?
4: Not from.
0: What's that mean?
4: Why, she was in the cab. You know, I'd pick him up here, drive over to her place, and take the two of them down to a restaurant.
0: Mm-hmm.
4: So, real beautiful. Was a tall, blonde, gorgeous.
0: Bruce Dad was pretty friendly with her, was he?
4: Yeah, I guess so. The way he talked, he liked her a lot.
0: You got her address?
4: Yeah, I suppose.
0: Huh?
4: Well, you guys roused this, gonna lead right back to me. Caused a lot of trouble. Well, he's a funny guy. Talk about a lot of things. We don't like to have you ask questions, especially about him.
0: Yeah.
4: Got real touchy when I talk about where he was from, what he did for a living.
0: Yeah.
4: That's why it's important you don't get me in trouble with them. I can use those tips.
0: Well, don't count on them anymore.
4: Huh?
0: They won't be coming. We got the address of the woman the driver knew as Marcia. We called the office to check on the wires we'd sent. There'd been no answer to any of them. 1:30 p.m., we drove over to see the woman. The place was a new apartment building on Wilshire Boulevard. On the mailbox, we found the name Marcia Lovequist and the information that she occupied apartment 14. We went up and rang the bell.
5: It doesn't look like she's home.
0: Yeah. Let's check with the manager.
5: All right. Sure pretty cool, isn't it, Joe?
0: Yeah.
5: You know, you ought to get a place down here. It'd be great for you.
0: It would, huh?
5: Sure. Nice apartment, pool, get some fun.
0: Yeah, I got a lot of time for that.
5: Well, once in a while, it wouldn't cost so much.
0: Mm-hmm.
5: Be nice. Me and Faith come over and see you and bring the kids.
0: You bet.
5: Well, you wouldn't want to be a hog about the pool, would you?
0: Not me, Faith.
5: You feel that way, just forget the whole thing.
0: That's what I was planning.
5: You just forget.
0: Here's the manager.
6: Can I help you?
0: Wonder if you could tell us where you find Miss Lovequist.
6: Martha?
0: Yes, that's right.
6: Oh, saw a few minutes ago. Oh, yes, there she is over by the pool. Me with the star hat.
0: Oh, yeah. Thanks very much.
6: Sure.
5: Thank you, ma'am.
0: Miss Lovequist?
6: Yes?
0: The police officer would like to ask you a few questions.
6: Please. I don't know what I could tell you, but go ahead.
0: Sorry, if we sit down?
6: Sure. Pull up a couple of stools.
0: Thank you.
5: Thank you. I'll go.
0: Thank you. This is Frank Smith. My name is Friday.
6: How do you do?
5: That's fine.
6: Now, what do you want to see me about?
0: You know a man named Ruth, Ted?
6: Yeah, why?
0: What can you tell us about him?
6: In trouble?
0: No, we're just checking.
6: Oh. Well, what do you want to know?
0: You know where he's from?
6: Near his hometown?
0: That's right.
6: Someplace up north. I don't think he ever said.
0: How'd you happen to meet him?
6: Cocktail party, hotel downtown. There was a convention. My agent got me a job as a hostess.
0: Mm-hmm.
6: I'm a model. Do some work in TV. And get a little luck and take what you can get.
0: Yeah.
6: And Tom was there. We got to talking. Went out to dinner. So I'm quite a bit after that.
0: Could he tell you what he did for a living?
6: No, I don't think so. Salesman, I think. Talked like one.
0: What about this convention?
6: Hmm?
0: You know what it was for?
6: Oh, Dennis. But he didn't have anything to do with that. He was just there.
0: Uh-huh.
6: Told me he was sitting at the bar and one of the guys asked him to come up and have a cup of drinks. That's all. He wasn't a dentist, though.
0: I see. Do you have any friends here in town, would you know?
6: Yeah, I don't. Listen, why don't you ask him? He'd go along with you. Nice guy. He'd be able to answer these questions a lot better than me.
0: Well, we're checking everybody who knew him.
6: Oh, I see. Well, nice guy. Had a lot of fun.
5: Where'd you see him last night?
6: Stayed for yesterday. We had dinner, took a drive. He came by for a nightcap, and then he called a cab and went home.
0: Did you hear from him yesterday?
6: No. Didn't really expect to.
0: Why?
6: Well, you see, we had kind of a fight. Nothing serious. I didn't figure I'd hear from him till maybe today, you know. We both got over the mad.
0: Can you tell us what the argument was about?
6: Well, the same to you, I'd rather not.
0: It's pretty important that we know.
6: Well, I guess it can't do any harm. Things just getting too serious, that's all.
0: Yes?
6: Too serious. Told him I had to go out of town on a modeling job. Santa Barbara would be gone a couple of days. He got real mad. Said he didn't want me running around like that anymore.
0: Mm-hmm.
6: Real possessive. I told him he didn't have any right to tell me what to do, that we weren't married, you know?
0: Yeah.
6: Well, mad got loud. Him telling me I wasn't going to Santa Barbara, and me saying he couldn't stop him. He finally called again and went home.
0: What time was that?
6: Well, I guess about 3:30. Might have been 4, no later.
0: All right, thank you very much. If you should think of anything else, we'd appreciate a call.
6: Sure.
0: I'll leave you one of our cards.
6: Mm-hmm. Ask for either one of you?
0: Yes, ma'am.
6: Hey, I'll tell you who you ought to talk to.
0: Who's that?
6: Well, you ought to see him anyway. I haven't heard anything, but Tom might have gone over there.
0: Who?
6: This photographer I was going to Santa Barbara with. Tom might have gone over to see him.
0: Can you give us his address?
6: Yeah, I've got it upstairs.
0: Did Ruth's dad know this photographer?
6: Well, they never met. He knew about him, though.
0: Yeah.
6: That's why he might be able to tell you something.
0: Well?
6: Well, Tom thought there was something between us, his other fella and me. Of course, I told him it was silly. It didn't make any difference, though. Real jealous, possessive.
0: Uh-huh.
6: Said him and the other fella were going to tangle someday. I hope not.
0: What?
6: I know the other guy.
0: Yeah.
6: He'd kill Tom.
0: We got the name and address of the photographer, and then we drove back to the city hall. We made a check to R&I, but we found no record on him. 3:06 p.m.
5: Well, looks like we might have a lead.
0: Yeah, hope it turns out, don't you?
5: Mm-hmm.
0: Homicide, Friday. Yeah. Yeah, Jack. No, we've been waiting for it. Can you give it to me on the phone? We'll pick up the copy later. Okay, go ahead. What? How do you spell that? R-O-S-S-E-L-L-E. Yeah. All right. As soon as it comes in. Yeah, we'd appreciate a call on it. Right. Okay. Jack Ricketts down in communications.
5: Yeah?
0: Got a teletype from Reno.
5: About Ruth's dad?
0: Yeah. They got a record on him. Real name's Thomas Rosell.
5: That's the name on the letter.
0: Yeah, they ran it down.
5: Well, they got him.
0: Been arrested for bunco, grand theft, money, forgery. Haven't been able to make any of them stick.
5: Mm-hmm.
0: From what they say, a couple of months ago, he went into a new line. They figure that's what he's pitching now.
5: What's that?
0: Narcotics.
5: Hmm. What about this Rosell woman? She his sister?
0: No, his wife.
5: Huh?
0: Married, got 3 kids.
5: Her up there and this Marshall woman here, and he's swinging real wide.
0: Yeah.
5: They come up with anything more?
0: Possible motive, maybe.
5: Yeah.
0: When Rosell left town, they got a rumble he was coming down here on business.
5: Uh-huh.
0: Had 12 ounces of heroin to peddle.

0: We put in a call to narcotics division and talked to Captain Walter. He told us they didn't have anything on Roselle, but they'd heard about a new supply of high-grade heroin being moved into town. We told him what we'd found, and then we drove out to talk to the photographer the victim's girlfriend had mentioned.
1: Well, I'm sorry, fellas. I haven't got any idea what you're talking about.
0: Have you seen Tom Roostad or Roselle?
1: Sure, I didn't say I hadn't. But I didn't have anything to do with killing him.
0: How'd you know he was dead?
1: It's all over the afternoon papers. Don't you boys read your own publicity?
0: When did you see him?
1: Roostad?
0: Yeah.
1: Night before last.
0: Monday?
1: Yeah, I guess so. Really, Tuesday morning.
0: What time?
1: Well, about 4:15. Yeah, that's it. 4:15, I remember, because he woke me up. I looked at the clock.
0: What'd he want?
1: Oh, he had some wild idea. There was something going between me and Marcia.
0: Was there?
1: Well, I don't see if it's any of your business, but it doesn't matter to me, so I'll tell you. No, there wasn't.
0: Mm-hmm.
1: He's a model. I'm a photographer. She worked for me. I paid her $25 an hour. That's all it was.
0: Yeah.
1: I ain't going to tell you it wouldn't have been nice, but it just didn't happen. I don't believe in romance around the office. Doesn't do anything to cause trouble.
0: Yeah. What happened when Roostad came in?
1: Oh, made a lot of accusations. I told him they weren't true. Said he had a filthy mind. Told him to get out.
0: Did he go?
1: No, I tried a little muscle. I belted him a couple of times, and that ended it.
0: Mm-hmm.
1: Poured him a drink to show him there were any hard feelings, and a couple more.
0: Yep.
1: Kicked it around a while, and then he left.
0: What are you talking about?
1: Look, am I a suspect? Is that way on my back?
0: We're talking to everybody you knew him.
1: Well, you crossed my name off the list. I belted him, that's all. I didn't shoot him.
0: Well, did he call a cab from here when he left?
1: No, I was going to, and he decided to walk.
0: Did you see him leave?
1: Certainly. I locked the door after.
0: Yeah.
1: Watched him walk outside in the window there. Must have changed his mind about the cab, though.
0: What?
1: Cab. Must have changed his mind.
0: I thought you said he didn't take one.
1: I said he didn't call one. The cruiser picked up, they drove off.
0: You didn't get the number of the cab, did you?
1: Look, a guy woke me up at 4 o'clock in the morning, came in here, wanted to start a beef. I finally got rid of him. I'm a 9-to-6 boy. I haven't got time to stand around windows and get cab numbers for you cops. I went back to sleep.
0: All right, Nestler, when anything comes up, give us a call, will you?
1: Yeah, sure.
0: Take this car, will
1: you? Oh, look, I'm sorry if I sounded off, just that I don't want to get mixed up in it. You can understand that, can't you?
0: Sure.
1: No hard feelings, huh?
0: No.
1: I'll be honest with you, I didn't like Roostad. I didn't like him an inch, but I didn't hate him. Not enough to kill him.
0: Somebody did.

0: We contacted the cab company again and asked them to check the waybills from Nestler's address. They came up with one trip on Tuesday morning. The dispatcher gave us the driver's name and told us where we could find him.
1: Yeah, I remember the guy. Looked like he had a beef with somebody, you know, real cut up.
0: Mm-hmm. Where'd you take him?
1: I think, with a hotel downtown.
0: Remember the name?
1: I dropped him off at the corner of Margot. He went into a hotel there. See, now. The Rolling Arms, I think it was. Yeah, that's the place.
0: All right, thanks a lot.
1: I'm glad to help out. Say, this fella, he the same one who was killed yesterday?
0: That's right.
1: Well, I sure seen a lot of him. Newspapers, television, a lot of him. Always works that way, don't it?
0: What do you mean?
1: After you're dead, you're famous.
0: Mm-hmm.
1: When it's too late to enjoy it.
0: Frank and I drove down to the Rolling Arms Hotel. We talked with a clerk who had been on duty Tuesday morning. He remembered a man answering the victim's description and told us he'd inquired about a guest named Wallace Olney. Because of Rustad's insistence, the clerk had put through a call to Olney, and the guest said to let the victim come upstairs. He went on to say that about 30 minutes later, both men had left the hotel together. 9:40 p.m., we went up to Wallace Olney's room.
2: Here it is, John.
3: Yeah, it's bad. Yeah?
0: Wallace Olney?
3: Frank?
0: Police officer. I'd like to talk to you.
3: Sure, Smith.
0: This is Frank Smith. My name's Friday.
3: Hi.
2: Hi.
0: That's all right.
3: Like a drink? I'm just going to fix myself one.
0: No, thanks.
3: Always like a drink before dinner. Sharpens up the old appetite.
0: Yeah. Mind if we look around?
3: No, go ahead. You look for anything special? Might be able to help?
0: No, it's all right.
3: Our tech closet. Well, maybe you better tell me what this is all about, huh?
0: You know a man named Tom Rustad, or Roselle?
3: Why?
0: You know him?
3: Yeah, I met him.
2: I'm clean, Joe. I don't know about the closet.
3: Now, what about Rustad?
0: When did you see him last?
3: I don't know, a few days ago.
0: Want to pin it down for us?
3: Monday. Yeah, Monday.
0: That's the last time you saw him?
3: Yeah, we had a couple of drinks in the bar at the corner. I haven't seen him since.
0: We got two people who say you did.
3: That's right.
0: Yeah.
3: Well, then go talk to them. Leave me alone.
0: You ever been arrested?
3: Why?
0: Have you?
3: Yeah.
0: What beef?
3: I don't think I'm going to answer that.
0: You don't have to. We'll find out.
3: Narco?
0: Where are you from?
3: All around.
0: Famous city.
3: Frisco, Vegas, Casey, all around.
0: How about Reno?
3: Yeah, I've been to.
0: Where you met Rustad?
3: Look, what are you guys asking?
0: You got the answer to that when I save some time.
3: I got a lot of time.
0: Go away.
3: Well, let's be honest with each other, huh?
0: Go ahead.
3: Why don't you guys lay out what you got and I'll tell you how close you are.
0: That'd be kind of silly, wouldn't it?
3: Why?
0: Like playing checkers with yourself.
3: Nothing I can do then.
0: How about the closet?
3: Look, you make a pinch, I got no choice. If you're wrong, I'll own City Hall.
0: I don't think we are.
3: And be my guest.
0: All right, you're under arrest.
3: Charge?
0: Suspicion of murder. I'll take the closet.
3: Save you the trouble.
0: Hmm?
3: I killed him.
0: The search of the closet turned up a driver's license and other identification for Thomas Roselle. They also found a .25 caliber gun, $2,700 in cash, and a quantity of heroin. The suspect was taken to City Hall for questioning. We ran his name through R&I and found that he had several arrests in the state of California for violation of the State Narcotics Act. 12:16 a.m. We got the full story.
3: We were in business up north.
0: Reno?
3: Yeah, we made a lucky buy. Came down here to sell it. I gave him some connections where he could dump it.
0: Go ahead.
3: Been down here a couple of days. He sent a wire telling me the merchandise wasn't moving. I knew it was a lie. Right away I knew it. Good stuff like that, there had to be a market.
0: Mm-hmm.
3: And I got the word.
0: What do you mean?
3: Well, a friend of mine, he called, told me about Tom and this Marcia doll, how they were running around.
0: Yeah.
3: This guy told me Tom was going great with the eight, said he dropped about $7,000 of it already. Sure, as soon as I heard that, I got on my horse, made it down here.
0: What happened?
3: Couldn't find out where he was staying, didn't have a trace.
0: What about the motel?
3: Well, I didn't know about that. As far as I knew, he was supposed to be here. That's the way we arranged it.
0: Yeah.
3: I sent out word I wanted to see him for him to get in touch right away.
0: Mm-hmm.
3: He did. Tried to give me the same line about how he couldn't sell. There wasn't a market for it. I told him we'd better call the whole deal off. Just give me the stuff back, we call the whole deal off.
0: Yeah.
3: Took some talk, and then we had it for his place.
0: That's the motel.
3: Yeah.
0: How'd you get there?
3: My car.
2: What happened then?
3: Well, when I saw how much he had left, I told him he was lying. I called him a dirty thief, and we had a fight. Nice shot.
0: All right, you willing to give us a statement?
3: Sure, why not?
2: I'll get the knife.
0: Uh-huh.
3: His wife know you?
0: I guess so.
3: That's too bad. I know her. She's a real nice kid. She's really in love with that town. Guess she took it pretty hard.
0: I wouldn't know.
3: Well, knowing her, she would. Nice kid like that, and he's running around with another broad. Boy, he was a real bum. The way she loved him and doing a thing like that to her.
0: Why don't you take another look?
3: What?
0: What'd you do to her?
4: The story you've just heard is true. The names were changed to protect the innocent. On November 19th, trial was held in Department 99, Superior Court of the State of California in and for the County of Los Angeles. In a moment, the results of that trial. Wallace Hamilton Olney was tried and convicted of murder in the second degree and received sentence as prescribed by law. Murder in the second degree is punishable by imprisonment for a period of from 5 years to life in the state penitentiary.

0: You have just heard Dragnet, a series of authentic cases from official files. Technical advice comes from the Office of Chief of Police W.H. Parker, Los Angeles Police Department. Technical advisors, Captain Jack Donahoe, Sergeant Marty Wynn, Sergeant Vance Frazier. Heard tonight were Ben Alexander, Dick Perrin, Helen Cleve, Lillian Bias, Stacey Harris. 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Music by Walter Schumann. Hal Gibney speaking. 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Chesterfield has brought you Dragnet, transcribed from Los Angeles.
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2: Ladies and gentlemen, the story you are about to hear is true. The names have been changed to protect the innocent. You're a detective sergeant. You're assigned to robbery detail. You get a call that a large market has been held up. You have a good description of the thief. Your job, get him.
0: Documented drama of an actual crime. For the next 30 minutes, in cooperation with the Los Angeles Police Department, you will travel step by step on the side of the law through an actual case transcribed from official police files. From beginning to end, from crime to punishment, Dragnet is the story of your police force in action.
3: It was Monday, March 10th. It was raining in Los Angeles. We were working the day watch out of robbery detail. My partner's Frank Smith. The boss is Captain Didion. My name's Friday. I was on my way into the office, and it was 8.02 a.m. when I got to room 27A. Robbery.
4: Joe?
3: Yeah, Frank. It's really coming down, isn't it?
4: Yeah. Pouring out in the valley.
3: That's so?
4: Yeah. Keeps coming down like this, going to cause a lot of trouble. Sure makes fay, man.
3: Yeah, how's that?
4: Well, it gets raining like this, and she begins to think about the house. You know, doing something about it, changing stuff around.
3: Is that so?
4: Spent the whole day yesterday moving furniture. Finally got it all set just before dinner. Looks pretty good, too.
3: What happened?
4: Well, we got through dinner and all went in to look at television.
3: Yeah.
4: The way she had the furniture, none of us could see a thing. The chairs were either so close you couldn't see, or else they were way across the room.
3: No, well, you're not supposed to get too close, are you, anyway?
4: Yeah, but, Joe, we only got a 10-inch screen. You got one of those big magnifiers on it, and if you get to one side, everybody looks like they got the mumps. Had to move all the stuff back the way it was.
3: The hot shot, I'll get it. All right, get your coat. We got one to roll on.
4: What is it?
3: Liquor store robbery. 8:12 a.m. We arrived at the scene of the holdup. It was a large liquor grocery store at the corner of San Marino Avenue and 6th Street. A radio unit was already there. Frank and I checked with him, and then we talked with the victim, a Mr. Henry Alden.
5: I was just standing there at the counter. This old guy came in, pulled a gun, told me he wanted the money. I gave it to him.
3: Uh-huh. He said in the phone that he was elderly. Is that right?
5: Yeah, old guy. Must have been about 65 or 70. Real bum.
3: How do you mean?
5: Well, the way he was dressed, you know. Old clothes, real seedy.
3: Uh-huh. Why don't you tell us just what happened?
5: Well, sure. Well, it was about 8 this morning. I opened up, and I was there making out the deposit slip for the bank. I walked in the back door and pulled his gun. Told me he wanted the money.
3: Uh-huh.
5: Well, like I said, I gave it to him. He told me to get into the closet back there. Tell me to lie down on the floor. Well, I did, and he had that gun pointed right at my hair. I did like he told me.
3: I see. What happened then?
5: Well, he walked over to the door and slipped the lock on it a couple of times. You know, make sure it worked.
3: Yeah.
5: And then he figured it was okay, and he told me not to make any noise for 5 minutes. And he locked the door and left. That's it. Took all the money.
3: How much money did he take, would you know?
5: Yeah, to the penny. I just finished adding it up. Just a minute.
3: All right.
5: I got the figures on the machine. Tell you right away. That is $5,200.52. That's it exactly.
4: You said the guy came in the back door, is that right?
5: Yeah, that's right.
4: Well, were you open? I mean, was the door open for business?
5: No, we weren't. You see, I usually don't open before 8:30. Leave the back door open, though, for deliveries. Bread, milk, stuff like that.
3: Uh-huh. Well, if you could give us a description of the man.
5: Well, sure. Like I said, he was old. Say around 70, not in there.
3: Uh-huh. But how tall was he?
5: I'd say maybe 5'7", not much more than that.
3: How much did he weigh, would you know?
5: Not much. Maybe 125.
3: How about his complexion?
5: Real tan, like he'd been out in the sun a lot. Face was all wrinkled.
3: How about the color of his eyes?
5: Blue. Real blue.
3: Mm-hmm. Now, what about his clothes?
5: They're a real bum. Had on this old overcoat. Brown, all frayed. Right around the sleeves. Had a patch on the right elbow. Patch looked like it was kind of dark serge material.
3: Was he wearing a hat?
5: Yeah, blue. All beat up. You could see the dirt around the brim.
3: How about his shirt and trousers?
5: Blue striped shirt and old kind of brown pants. No press. Looked like he was getting ready to jump in. Real seedy.
3: Yes, sir. Did he wear glasses?
5: No, he didn't.
3: Was he clean shaven or did he wear a mustache?
5: I had about a 4 or 5 day old growth of beard. White.
3: I see. Did he have any marks or scars that you could see?
5: No, nothing like that. At least not that I could see.
4: How about the gun? Was it a revolver or an automatic?
5: Well, it looked like an automatic. Might have been a 45. I didn't look too close at that.
4: Yeah. Did he have any sort of an accent when he talked to you?
5: No, nothing like that.
4: All right, Mr. Alden. Joe, I'll get the description out.
3: Right, thanks. Mr. Alden, did the man say anything to you that might help identify him?
5: No, not that I can think of. He kept telling me he was real sorry he had to do this. I'm really sorry, but I have to have the money. I have to. He kept asking me if I understood. I told him no. He said that someday I would. Real weird. He kept apologizing while he robbed me.
3: I see. You're the owner here, are you?
5: No, I'm just a manager. The owner's Mr. Wood. He's going to be real mad when he hears about this. Second time in 3 months we've been held up. Getting a little tiring. A couple more times the insurance company isn't going to stand for it.
3: That's it. Do you usually have that much money in the store?
5: Most of the weekends, yeah. You see, a lot of our stuff is pretty expensive. This is about the only store in the neighborhood that's open on a Sunday. Get a lot of trade. Weekend business usually runs between $3,000 and $5,000.
3: Mm-hmm. Well, how many employees are there in the store?
5: 3 all told. We stay open until 2:30 in the morning. I come in the morning and work until noon. Hank comes in then. There's 2 of us until 6. And John comes in. He works on through. Once in a while, Mr. Wood comes in himself and we get busy.
3: Uh-huh. What if I could have their names and addresses?
5: Sure. They were involved in it, I'm sure of that.
3: Well, we have to check them out anyway, Mr. Alden.
5: Yeah, I suppose so. But I tell you, he knew what he was doing, the way he moved. The way he knew just when to come in. This fellow's done that sort of thing before. Trying to say he was sorry about taking the money. He wasn't fooling anybody. Honestly, not a soul. Real bum, seedy, you know?
3: Yes, sir.
5: All that baloney about how he had to have the money wasn't any other way. He wasn't sorry, not at all.
3: Yeah, well, it probably will be. 9:30 a.m. Frank and I started the canvass of the immediate vicinity. None of the store owners in the area had seen anyone answering the description of the holdup man. None of them had seen any suspicious cars in the area. We asked the liquor store manager to go with us to the city hall.

0: look at the mug books. We called the store owner, and when he arrived, we drove downtown. The victim went through the mug books on known holdup men, but failed to make an identification. A local and an APB were gotten out on the suspect. We asked the stats office to make a run on the M.O. used, and they came back with 14 possible. It took us 2 days to check them out. They led us nowhere. The papers caught on to the story, and letters began to pour in with advice and tips. On Monday, March 17th, the full week after the robbery, Frank and I had lunch and checked back into the office.
1: See the afternoon papers, Joe?
0: Yeah, pretty funny, huh?
1: Yeah, they're taking up the story. Everybody got a different idea of who the old guy is and why he did it. Have you read some of the stories?
0: Yeah, sure. The only thing is, a lot of people seem to think the old guy's a real Robin Hood. Now, that's all right, but they forget that he walked in that store with a gun. Wasn't anybody to say that he wouldn't have pulled the trigger if somebody got in his way.
1: Yeah. I'd be glad when we get him, find out what it's all about.
0: Mm-hmm. I get it. Robbery, Friday. Yes, ma'am, it is. No, ma'am. No, ma'am, we haven't caught him yet. What was that? Yes, ma'am, uh-huh. Would you give me that address again? Yes, I have it. Yes, ma'am. All right, thank you. There's another one.
1: What's that?
0: Landlady runs a place out on 9th Street. Yeah. Says she's got a tenant that she's sure is the old fellow we're looking for.
1: How come?
0: Says all the old guy does is stay up in his room. The other day, the landlady's daughter went upstairs for something. Tenant chased her down the stairs, yelling at her to stay away from his room and all that sort of thing. He was tired of people not respecting his rights, the rights of an old man, something like that. I couldn't get it all on the phone. The description she gave him pretty much matches the one we got.
1: What do you figure?
0: Well, we got no choice. We'll check it out. 1:58 p.m. Frank and I got to the rooming house on 9th Street. It was a large four-story building. We talked to the landlady, and she gave us what information she could. She told us that the tenant's name was Roger Dietrich. She told us that he'd lived in the building for the past 8 years. She went on to tell us that he had some sort of a private income and that he rarely left his room. The landlady explained that earlier the same morning, her 11-year-old daughter had gone to the attic to get some old newspapers, and that on the way, she'd run into Mr. Dietrich. The tenant had yelled at her and told her that as long as he was paying rent on the room, he wouldn't have anybody snooping around. We checked and found that he got no mail except a single letter a month with the income check. 2:30 p.m. Frank and I went up to the fourth floor and knocked at the door. You want to try it again?
1: Yeah.
2: Go away! I don't want him. Go away!
0: Mr. Dietrich?
2: Who is it?
0: Police officers. We'd like to talk to you.
2: Just a minute.
3: Who'd you say you were?
0: Police officers. We'd like to talk to you.
3: What are your names?
0: My name's Friday. This is my partner, Frank Smith.
3: Uh-huh. I guess it's all right. Come here.
0: Thank you.
3: Well, it's about that thing this morning, huh?
0: Sir?
3: Why, you don't have to play cagey with me. I know that she called you, the old busybody. That bat kid of hers is just like her. He's always snooping. Well, there wasn't anything to it. Kid come up here, snooping around, trying to find out what I was doing. I'm not ready yet.
1: Well, what do you mean, sir, not ready?
3: No, the book's not finished yet. It will be in another year. And the whole world can see it. Maybe mend their ways. Give them some hope to avoid what's coming.
0: Well, sir, that's not why we're here.
3: Don't lie to me. I know all about you. I know that you'd be around. You're trying to stop me. I knew it. I knew it all the time. You see that stack of magazines over there?
1: Yeah.
3: Every copy of Life magazine ever printed, Life the first. I retract it all. I use it for research.
0: Well, I don't quite understand it, Dietrich.
3: That's for my book.
1: Oh, yeah.
3: It's going to be in 5 volumes called The Evils of the Machine Age and Its Effect on Mankind. 5 volumes. That's a 5 volume. Got the first 4 finished. Working on the last one now. That's how I knew you were coming. I worked it out on the chart.
1: Mm-hmm. Well, we'd like to talk to you about what you were doing a week ago, sir.
3: Oh, you were? Well, yes, I figured on that. I knew that you'd be checking me. I knew it. I saw it in the chart. I'm getting close now. Well, I was going to sit up and take notice. Sit right up.
0: Yes, sir. Did you go out last Monday?
3: Monday? Why?
0: Yes.
3: I went out to get some supplies. I got them to come right back.
0: Would you tell us what time of day that was?
3: All night, yes. I always go out at night.
0: Yes, sir. Where'd you get these? What are these supplies?
3: Well, that's a little place down the street. I always buy things there.
0: Very nice, very nice. Yes, sir. And the man down there would be able to tell us if you were there, wouldn't he?
3: Oh, sure, yes. He and me had a talk about my book. That was really interesting. We talk all the time. I just finished 4, you know, about what's going to happen to machines allowed to control. Yes. Oh, it's going to be terrible.
0: I beg your pardon?
3: The way the world's going. All these atom bombs. Now the hydrogen bomb. Going to blow the world right away. Even if they stop that, things aren't going to be the same. They're all going to be different.
0: All right.
3: You just betcha. You know what kids are going to look like 1,000 years from now?
1: Well, sir, I imagine pretty much the same way they do now, huh?
3: Yes, sir, and that's just where you're wrong. Take that picture right here.
1: It's volume 4.
3: No, it's volume 4. I'll get it. There you are. See? I drew it up myself.
1: Yeah. Well, what is it?
3: Well, you see, that's the way we're all going to look. You see that?
1: Yeah.
3: A large head, all brain, little bitty legs. That's from that we won't be doing any walking, you see, just riding all the time. One great big eye right in the middle of... Oh, it's going to be terrible.

0: There you are. See? I drew it up myself.
1: Yeah. Well, what is it?
0: Well, you see, that's the way we're all going to look. You see that?
1: Yes. Yeah.
0: A large head, all brains, little bitty legs. That's from that we won't be doing any walking, you see, just riding all the time. One great big eye right in the middle of the head, and the right arm fit only for eating breakfast food that makes noises and turning on the television set. See?
1: Clever.
0: Yes, sir. That's what the chart says we're going to look like if we all eat atom bombs.
1: Yes, sir. I wonder if you'd mind coming downtown with us.
0: In an automobile?
1: Yes, sir.
0: Well, I'm afraid not. You see, I don't believe in them. They're not going to last, you see.
1: Well, I'm sorry, Mr. Dietrich, but we have to ask you to go with us.
0: Police business, huh?
1: Yes, sir, that's right.
0: Well, I don't like it, but I guess I got no choice. That's that right?
1: Yes, sir, that's right.
0: Well, all right. That way. Might as well ride an automobile. Won't be around long, you know. They'll just fade right out of existence.
1: Is that right?
0: Yeah. Figure how it's going to happen in my book.
1: Uh-huh.
0: Volume 5.
2: 3.01 p.m. We drove Roger Dietrich down to the city hall and checked him through R&I. We found no record on him. We got in touch with a holdup victim, Henry Alden, and asked him to come down to the city hall to see if he could identify the suspect. He got to the robbery squad room at 4.15 p.m.
3: No, I'm sure of it. That's not the guy.
0: Well, what's all this about, anyway? What are you officers trying to do?
2: Well, it's all right, Mr. Dietrich. We're just conducting a routine investigation. It's all right now.
0: Oh, it is, huh?
2: Yes, sir. We can take you home now, if you like.
0: You're not police car?
2: Yes, sir.
0: Well, how about this fellow? Are you going, too?
4: No, sir.
0: Oh, well, maybe I'll do just that. Would you mind dropping me off at Pershing Square? I'd like to listen to a speech. A friend of mine's making it this afternoon. Brilliant man. Aye, oh, my. He's already written 12 books. All on odds. The ODDS, odds. Like, what are the chances of a comet falling on your house? What are the chances of a certain horse winning the Kentucky Derby? All things like that. Brilliant man.
1: Yes, sir.
0: He's dead broke.
1: Is that right?
0: Yep. Spends all his money on research.
1: I got it. Robbie Friday. Yeah, Barnes.
5: Uh-huh.
1: Yeah. When'd you pick him up? Yeah. All right. No, we'll be right over.
5: Anything?
1: Yeah, Barnes over at the main jail says they got a drunk over there who's doing a lot of bragging.
5: What about?
1: Heisting the liquor store for $5,200.
2: 4.30 p.m. We had Roger Dietrich taken to his home, and then Frank and I went over to the main jail. We talked to Officer Phil Barnes. He told us that an Arnold Jefferson had been picked up and booked for LAMC 4127A on the previous day. Barnes went on to say that this was Jefferson's 42nd arrest on drunk charges. We had the suspect brought to the interview room, and we talked to him.
3: All right, Jefferson, now what's all this about you holding up a liquor store?
6: What do you know about it?
1: You match the description of the man who committed the robbery. The clothes there that you're wearing are like the ones the victim described.
6: Now, how about it? You figure you can prove it without me telling you?
1: Yeah, if Alden identifies you, we can.
6: Alden?
1: He's the man who was robbed.
3: He's outside now. We want him to take a look at you.
6: That won't be necessary. You got the right man.

0: had the victim, Henry Alden, look at the suspect, Arnold Jefferson. He identified him positively as the man who had held up the liquor store. We took Jefferson back to the city hall and checked him through R&I. He had no felony record. 7:30 p.m., we took him to the interrogation room.
1: I knew you'd get me. Knew it all the time.
2: Is that right?
1: Sure. I knew it even before I held up the store. You know, I didn't really want to do it. You know, I really meant it when I told him I was sorry about doing it. Really meant it.
2: Mm-hmm.
1: Guess maybe you find that kind of hard to believe.
2: Well, suppose you tell us about it, huh?
1: Yeah. I guess the best way would be to start from the beginning, huh?
2: Yeah.
1: First thing you should understand is I think basically that I'm an honest man. All my life, I've never cheated anyone or taken anything that didn't belong to me. I've tried to live pretty much by the golden rule.
2: Yes, sir.
1: Sometimes, maybe lots of times, it'd be a little hard to do, but I did my best.
2: Yes, sir. Go ahead.
1: I was born in the Middle West. Tiny little town. You've probably never heard of it. Isn't on most of the map. Went to school there through the 8th grade. Then I decided that I wanted to see the rest of the country. Worked my way through every one of the 48. Every one of them.
2: Uh-huh.
1: Did a lot of things. Met a lot of people.
2: That right?
1: Well, all that time, all my life,

0: I never did anything real big. Nothing that I could ever tell anybody about and be proud. Nothing to tell people about.
1: Yes,
0: sir. I'm 72 years old now. That's a long time to live and never do anything big. Long time.
1: Mm-hmm.
0: Came downtown one day, sat in the plaza in the sun. Met some real nice people. People like me, people without much reason. Got coming down every day, sitting and talking, exchanging ideas. Found a lot of good friends. Most of them were alone. And I guess being alone made us members of the same club. Got to be sort of a lodge. 17 of us. Used to meet, talk about things, the way the world was going, how things look for the future, all things like that. Friends.
1: Yes, sir. How'd you get along all this time? How'd you live?
0: Oh, I get a little pension from the state, enough to get along on. I don't need much.
1: Mm-hmm.
0: Well, one day I got to thinking about how I didn't really have anything big to remember. That's when I decided.
1: You mean on the robbery?
0: Yeah. Decided that if I could get my hands on a lot of money, a lot of it all at once, I could have something.
1: Yeah.
0: So I started to figure. First off, I had to figure what kind of a store to rob. Had to be one where I could get enough money. Thought about it quite a while. When I had that figured, I picked out the store. And then I, cased, is that right?
1: Yeah, that's right.
0: Well, I cased the store. Figured how I'd do it. And I figured that I'd have to have a gun.
1: Yeah.
0: Got one of those little plastic ones. Bought the dime store, fixed it up a shoe black. Couldn't hurt anybody, just plastic. Looked real, but couldn't hurt anyone.
1: Of course, the victim wouldn't know that, would he?
0: Yeah, I thought considerable about that. Worried about it a lot. About how, if there's any trouble, it'd make it hard with just a plastic gun. Oh, not that I wanted to hurt anybody. I didn't. But I got to thinking, what would happen if somebody got scared and thought it was real? Could be trouble there.
1: Mm-hmm.
0: Now, before I go any further, I want you to know that right at this point, I knew I was doing wrong. I knew it. Knew that I'd have to go to jail for what I did. Knew it, and it didn't matter. Had to be that way.
1: Well, now, if you knew that, why'd you go ahead with the robbery?
0: Yeah, wasn't any other way to get the money. At least none that I could think of. Believe me, I tried to think of one.
1: All right, go ahead.
0: And I held up the place, took the money, and then I made the man get in the closet. Did that so he wouldn't try to follow me. I was sorry about it. Tried to tell him, but I don't think he really believed it. Don't think he did.
1: What'd you do then?
0: I took a bus out to the airport. Thought about taking a cab, but then I figured that I'd want to save as much money as I could so I'd have it later.
1: Yeah.
0: I inquired around out there at the airport and found a place where I could rent an airplane. I paid for it in advance so there wouldn't be any trouble. Hired it to go to San Francisco. Round trip, both ways.
1: You hired an airplane?
0: Yep. Big one. Carried 18 people. That's what I needed. Real comfortable seats, two motors. Had a girl painted on the front. From the war, I guess.
1: All right, go ahead.
0: Well, I took the bus back to town, and I started walking around the plaza. Rounded up all 17 of my friends, a whole bunch of them. Talked to them all. Guys who had been nice to me, even if there wasn't anything I could do for them. Told them to meet me at First and Main, right by the fountain in front of City Hall that night. Told them that I was going to throw a party. A party they'd never forget. Well, we got together that night and took a cab out the airport. Well, matter of fact, we took four cabs. Had to show the drivers that I had the money for the tickets. Guess they thought we was going to try to get a free ride. But anyway, when I showed them the money, they drove us out. Give them a good tip. Nice fellas.
1: Mm-hmm.
0: Got on the airplane and flew up to San Francisco. Wonderful. Got into the city and then we started. Really had a time. Lasted 3 days. Wasn't anything we didn't see, nothing we didn't do. 3 days of it. Real living. Everything was on me, paid for it all. Went to the best places, ate the best food, drank the finest wine. Really lived.
1: Where'd you stay when you were in San Francisco?
0: Hotel down on Howard. Not the richest in town, but real nice. Clean rooms.
1: All right, go ahead.
0: Well, about the time that I thought we'd stayed long enough, we all got on the plane and come back. Got in Wednesday morning. Took cabs downtown, then we all went to breakfast. Had a real whopper. Kind of a farewell for the whole party. After I settled up with the waitress, I only had $1.75 left. Give it to her for a tip. Sure made her happy. I don't guess she makes much down there.
1: Yeah. Well, did any of your friends know where you'd get the money for this party?
0: No. You see, when I first got the idea, I told them that I had a real rich brother. Told them that he died and that I was his only relative, that all the money would get to me. I figured that I could sort of set things up by doing that. Seemed to work all right. None of them said anything.
2: Uh-huh. You remember the man you chartered the airplane from?
0: Oh, sure. Real nice fella. I got his card. I kept it. Sort of a souvenir. I can give it to you if you want it.

0: Yeah, we'll have to have it. You ever done any big time?
1: Me? Oh, no, no, no. Just drunk arrests. Lots of them.
0: Yeah.
1: Big thing about this is that I wish there was some way to keep the boys from finding out so they wouldn't have to know. Of course, I know that I'm not going to see them again, but just the same, what are they going to think? How are they going to take this when they hear about it? I don't know. I sure was wrong. Real wrong. How long will they put me in jail for, you guys know?
0: Well, it depends.
1: Depends on what?
0: What the court says.
1: Oh. Still have to go to prison, though, huh?
0: Yeah, I'm afraid so.
1: Mm-hmm. Well, I haven't got much left. Guess no matter what they say, it's going to be life for me.
0: Well, then we're not the ones to decide that.
1: Yes, I know. You guys been real nice. In a way, I'm glad it's over. Like I said before, I knew you'd get me. I knew it all the time right from the beginning. Tried to figure out how it'd be when you did get me. What I'd say, how I'd act. Wasn't as hard as I thought it was going to be. Not hard at all. One thing, though.
0: Yeah, what's that?
1: I kind of wish I hadn't done it. I really do. I keep thinking of my friends, how they're going to take it.
0: Yeah. You want to go?
1: You're going to take me back now, huh?
0: Yeah, I'm afraid we have to.
1: Going to put me back in the tank?
0: No, not this time.
1: Upstairs?
0: Yeah, upstairs.
1: That means I'll have a cell all to myself. Be nice. I'd like to be alone.
0: All right. You all set, Jefferson?
1: Yeah.
2: This way.
1: 72 years, nothing to show for it. Nothing. Only one thing I can really say I did with my life.
0: What's that, Jefferson?
1: Wasted 72 years.

0: story you have just heard was true. The names were changed to protect the innocent.
1: On July 24th, trial was held in Department 89, Superior Court of the State of California, in and for the County of Los Angeles. In a moment, the results of that trial. Arnold Peter Jefferson was tried and found guilty of one count of robbery in the second degree. He was sentenced to the state penitentiary for the term as prescribed by law. Robbery in the second degree is punishable by imprisonment for a period of not less than 1 year. You have just heard Dragnet, a series of authentic cases from official files. Technical advice comes from the Office of Chief of Police W.H. Parker, Los Angeles Police Department. Technical advisors, Captain Jack Donahoe, Sergeant Marty Wynn, Sergeant Vance Frazier. Heard tonight were Ben Alexander, Vic Rodman, Ralph Moody. Script by John Robinson. Music by Walter Schumann. Hal Gibney speaking.
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0: Ladies and gentlemen, the story you're about to hear is true. The names have been changed to protect the innocent. You're a detective sergeant. You're assigned a robbery detail. You get a call from the San Diego Police Department that three holdup men are thought to be heading for your city. You know they're armed. You know they're dangerous. Your job, get them. Documented drama of an actual crime. For the next 30 minutes, in cooperation with the Los Angeles Police Department, you will travel step by step on the side of the law to an actual case transcribed from official police files. From beginning to end, from crime to punishment, Dragnet is the story of your police force in action.
3: It was Monday, October 5th. It was warm in Los Angeles. We were working the night watch out of robbery detail. My partner's Frank Smith. The boss is Captain Didion. My name's Friday. I was on my way into the office, and it was 4:58 p.m. when I got to room 27A. Robbery. Hi, Murph. See Frank?
4: Yeah, he was here a couple of minutes ago. I think he went down the hall, said he'd be right back.
3: Thanks. How the kids?
4: Yeah, we're in the cycle again.
3: What do you
4: mean? Yeah, the cold cycle.
3: Oh, yeah.
4: Oldest boy brings one home with him, gives it to his sister. Then it goes to the baby.

0: another wife, and then to me. By the time I got it, the oldest boy's ready to catch it again from me. Doesn't seem to be any end to it.
1: Yeah, I see what you mean.
0: Read me the other day, well, if you take care of a cold, you know, take a lot of pills, stay in bed, you can shake it in a week.
1: All right.
0: Don't do anything special for it, and it'll take 7 days to get rid of it.
2: So? An APB here from San Diego. Boys down there really drew themselves a gem.
1: Can I take one?
2: Yeah, here it is.
1: I can hear him moan all the way from here.
0: What is it?
1: Well, I had a jewel robbery at a hotel on the coast. Three men, took 135,000 in jewels and at least 15,000 in cash.
0: 150,000? Any leads on them?
1: No, APB gives a description, list of the stolen jewelry.
0: Oh. When did it happen?
1: I said 1:30 this morning.
2: Yeah, it's going to keep him busy for a while. That Mort's screaming like an eagle gill.
1: What?
2: Well, I talked to him last week, said he was going down to Mexico to do some fishing. Been saving days off for the last 3 months. I'll get to go now.
1: I get it.
3: Robbie, Friday. Yeah, go ahead.
1: San Diego.
3: Huh? Yeah, hi, Mort. Yeah, we got the APB. How's it going?
1: Yeah.
3: Mm-hmm. When do you figure they left?
1: Yeah.
3: Okay, Mort, yeah.
1: All right, we'll keep an eye open.
3: Right.
1: Bye.
3: What you got?
1: Well, Davis, Walk, and Hewitt are coming up.
0: They're driving?
1: Yeah, they figure the hold-up men are heading this way. The early editions of the afternoon papers came out, and they carried the complete story. Three men had entered the Carlton Surf Hotel at 1:30 a.m. All three were armed, and they forced the manager to open the safe. Inside the vault were the jewels and the other valuables that had been deposited with the management for safekeeping by the guests. After looting the safe, the three men had robbed five of the guests who had entered the lobby during the time that they'd been going through the safe. After taking all the money and valuables they could find, the three men forced the manager and the guests into a back storeroom of the hotel, and they locked them in. None of the victims could tell the San Diego officers what kind of a car had been used, but all of them were able to give good descriptions of the three men. The San Diego Police Department had been called, and the men from the Detective Bureau had begun an immediate investigation. From the phone conversation I'd had with Lieutenant Mort Gere, they had evidence to believe that the three men were heading up to Los Angeles. While the three detectives from the San Diego Department came to L.A., Lieutenant Gere, Sergeant Tony McGuire would continue the investigation down in their city. 11:12 p.m., Sergeants Carl Davis, Jerry Walk, and Pappy Hewen arrived at the city hall. They filled us in on what had happened.
2: The way the thing looked, it figured that someone who had either worked for the hotel or was working for it had engineered it.
1: That checks out.
2: The identification we get?
1: Yeah.
2: Virgil Russell worked for the hotel a year ago as a busboy in the dining room. All the victims gave a positive identification on it.
1: How about the other two, Carl?
4: Nothing on them, yeah.
2: What made you figure they might be coming up here?
4: Well, Russell's got a record, checked his package, and found that he has a sister in San Diego. Checked her, and she gave us leave.
1: Yeah.
4: Said her brother and two men came by the house early this morning. Her brother's been staying with her the past few weeks. Anyway, he came by this morning, packed his clothes, said he had to come up to L.A. on business.
2: Well, she have an address up here for him, Carl?
4: Not good. Said he told her he'd get in touch with her. He was staying with a friend place out on Olympic Boulevard.
1: Anything on that address?
4: Yeah, a package gave an address out there. Russell had listed a friend of his when he was arrested. We think he might be out there. Got a good description of the car. One thing is going to help.
2: Yeah.
4: Sister told us that she asked her brother about the other two men. Wanted to know if they didn't want to come to the house.
1: Mm-hmm.
4: Russell said no, they were waiting for him. If the three of them were in a hurry, she couldn't give us a description of the other two.
2: Well, what time this happened?
4: About 5:30 this morning.
1: Well, they came right up here. They'd get in about 8 then, wouldn't they?
4: Yeah.
1: We're pretty sure that these are the right ones now.
4: Looks like that. Identification of mugs. Russell's sister told us when he was packing, a brooch fell out of his grip. She picked it up for him.
1: You have a description of it?
4: Yeah, matches one that was taken from the hotel in the theft. Large diamond with four rubies in the setting. Looked real good for the job.
2: Did you get a broadcast out on the car?
4: Yeah, Russell's sister told us it was a 53 Nash, red and black Continental hookup. She said Russell just got back from a trip through Arizona, Nevada, New Mexico. Said that he had the rear window covered with those stickers. You know, the ones they get in gas stations.
1: Yeah, I know what you mean.
4: Window's supposed to be covered with them. Shouldn't be hard to spot.
2: Well, maybe he figures that, too. Might have him taken off, huh?
4: Possible. It's a lead, though. Something else to look out for.
2: Any chance he might have gotten across the border into Mexico?
4: Yeah, it's possible, but it isn't likely. As soon as we got word on the car, we got a supplemental APB on it and got in touch with the authorities down the border. They said they hadn't seen a car that matched the description across the border.
1: Well, if they'd gotten to the border, the officers down there'd know about it anyway.
4: Yeah, I talked to Al Gayton from our office. He said they'd be on the lookout for him.
1: Our pawn shop detail got right on the car. We got the description of jewelry out all over town. We haven't had any reports on it yet, though.
4: They aren't going to try to sell it piece by piece. Too many of those pieces are easy to recognize.
1: Yeah.
4: They'll probably try to pedal through a fence and have it broken up.
1: Well, we'll get the word out to our informants. Ask them to watch out for it.
2: Yeah. Heist that big can't be kept quiet for long. Bound to be rumbles on it someplace.
4: I'd like to check out the place on Olympic. It looks like it's best. got.
1: Okay. We're walking here.
4: Yeah. Went down the hall with Murphy. Wanted to check some things at R&I.
1: Well, might as well get on after Olympic, huh? You got the address?
4: Yeah, better check the place first. Could be rough.
1: What do you mean?
4: Well, three of them are armed. Russell served time twice before at the joint.
1: Yeah.
4: I don't think he's going to want to go back.
1: We checked the name of Russell's friend through our files. We found that he had no record. We drove out to the address on Olympic and we talked with the neighbors. From them, we found out that it was not a private residence. We talked to the woman who lived next door. We asked her about the man listed in the San Diego package as a friend of the suspect. She told us she hadn't seen him. Directly in front of the rooming house, we found a car answering the description given us by the sister. There were no lights on in the rooming house. Walking Hewen covered the rear of the place. Frank, Carl Davis, and I went up to the front door.
4: Pretty dark. I can't see anybody in there, can you?
1: No, I can't.
4: Check the window, see if I can spot anything.
1: Right, Carl.

0: Who is it?
1: Come on, open up.
0: Beat it. Nobody gets in here.
1: All right, Frank, let's hit it. All right, stand right where you are. Hold on.
2: I'm not doing anything. What are you doing breaking in here?
1: Is that funny?
2: Sure.
1: I'll take him, Joe. He's clean.
3: Everything okay?
1: Yeah, Carl.
3: I'll get Walker, you and...
1: Who else in the house?
2: Nobody but the landlady. She's upstairs. Her and her daughter. Nobody else here.
1: What's your name?
2: Pete Ellis.
1: Where's Russell?
2: I don't know any Russell.
1: All right, we'll look around. Come on. What's in there?
2: Dining room? There ain't nothing in there.
1: Open it up.
2: See? Nobody here.
1: Yeah. All right, we'll check the other room. Where's this door go?
2: Bedroom. Ain't nobody in there.
1: Open it up.
2: No. Nobody in the kitchen except the back porch.
1: Walker Davis upstairs. All right, we'll try this one here. Come on, you open it up.
2: It's locked. You can't get in. There's a key in the door over here. Let's see if it fits.
4: Virgil! Virgil! Get up! Virgil, it's a cop! Get up!
1: All right, get out of the way, you. Come on.
4: Get up.
1: What's that, Joe?
3: I see. All right, come on. You out of that bed.
2: Hey, Joe?
1: Yeah?
2: There's a bottle of sleeping pills on the table here.
1: Yeah. An empty bottle of whiskey. Guess he's dead drunk.
2: Upstairs is clean, Joe. Russell, huh?
1: Yeah. He's drunk. I guess we're pretty lucky. Under his collar there?
2: Yeah.
1: Three guns. With the suspects in custody, we searched the house. In the back bedroom, where we found Virgil Russell, we found a folder with all of the newspaper stories of the hotel robbery. In each instance, that portion of the story which referred to the thieves themselves was outlined in pencil, and there were small notations along the margins of the newspaper. A complete search of the house netted us nothing. There was no sign of the loot from the robbery, although each of the suspects had a large amount of money in their possession. We talked to the landlady, but she was unable to tell us anything about the suspect. She said that she had rented a room to Peter Ellis over a year before, and that the suspect had moved out after living in the house for only 2 months. She said that she hadn't seen them again since that night when they arrived at the house and asked for rooms. We called the office and arranged for a stakeout on the place, and we took the two suspects back to the office. We ran Peter Ellis through R&I, and we found that he had one previous conviction on a robbery charge. 2:15 a.m. We talked to Virgil Russell in the interrogation room.
5: All right. I ain't trying to con you into anything. I was in on the heist, I'll admit it, but I ain't going to be no fink. Ain't going to get any other names out of me.
1: You got the money we found on you from that hotel robbery, is that right?
5: I don't know where else it had come from. I got no reason to con you about the hotel job. I pulled it. I ain't afraid to admit it. I'm just not trying to think, that's all.
6: Maybe we can get it out of Ellis.
5: He won't tell you anything.
6: He's pretty sure about that. He admits he was in on the robbery.
5: Well, so what? We all had a deal. If any of us got caught, they wouldn't tell about the others.
1: You think Ellis and that other guy go that route, standing the arrest alone?
5: Sure. We had an agreement.
1: Oh, come on now. Tell us how much you got for the jewels. You can tell us that and not tell us who the other man is, can't you?
5: Yeah, I suppose so. Isn't any way you could tell if I told you how much we got?
1: How much?
5: $7,000.
1: How much?
5: $7,000.
1: Who set up the deal to sell the stuff? Your partner?
5: Yeah, he handled all that.
6: He fixed it for you to get $7,000 for all the jewelry?
5: Yeah, that's right.
1: Well, he made a good deal, all right. $7,000 for $135,000 worth of jewelry.
5: Wasn't worth $135,000. That's just the papers making it sound big.
1: No, Russell, you're wrong. That's what the stuff is worth.
5: Now, you're kidding.
1: You got that report, Frank?
5: Yeah, sir. Now, wait a minute. That's maybe what they claim the stuff is worth. But you know how people are always jacking things up on the insurance companies. The stuff was worth, maybe $15,000, not a cent more.
6: Yeah, I hear that.

0: That's the report you got from the insurance company, Carl.
1: That's it.
0: Do you like to read it yourself, Russell, or do you want me to read it to you?
1: Oh, let me see it.
0: Uh-huh.
1: What a lousy bum. Oh, no good, good. He's a thief, that's what he is. A thieving thief.
0: That's the kind of a guy you say you had a deal with, huh? But you think he was doing you a big favor. Some deal, $7,000.
2: If we picked him up, he'd have screamed like an eagle. He's your pal, all right.
1: No good thief. I can't believe it.
0: Who'd he sell his stuff to, do you know?
1: No, I don't. And that's the truth. I saw the guy, but I don't know who it was.
0: How'd the deal work?
1: Earlier tonight, we got together out in Westwood. He called the fellow who was going to handle the deal, told him to meet us there.
0: Who's he?
1: A fink, a lousy fink.
0: What's his name?
1: Payne, Al Payne.
2: How do you spell it? Last name.
1: P-A-Y-N-E.
2: You got a racket?
1: No, I don't think so. I never heard him talk about it.
2: He gives a description?
1: Yeah. That stuff was really worth $135,000. He said it was a lot of talk, newspaper talk, he said. Oh, brother, what a laugh.
2: What's his pain look like?
1: Oh, he's about 37, maybe 150, 60 pounds. Bald. A little bit of hair on the edge of his head.
2: I'll take the names you want, I Joe.
0: Right. You want to bring the mugs back here?
2: Yeah.
3: Russell?
2: Yeah?
3: That first name, is it Alfred or Albert?
1: I think it's Albert. He's some kind of a promoter. I don't know what he promotes. I think it's just a dodge, kind of a front.
0: I'll be right back. Let's go ahead with the story about the buy, huh?
1: All right. Where was I?
2: You said you went out to Westwood.
1: Oh, yeah. Well, we were supposed to meet out in the parking lot for the ice rink. Big place out there. Well, we met this guy, the fellow Payne called. He looked at the stuff, said it was worth maybe $15,000 the way it was. But he said it had to be broken down before it could be sold. And it wouldn't bring that much when it was all broken down.
0: What did Al say to that?
1: Well, he agreed to it, said it was true. He went right along with it. Lousy deal. He was probably in on the whole thing.
0: Wouldn't be surprised.
1: I just can't get over it. We had all that stuff and didn't know what it was worth.
0: You got any idea who this guy is?
1: No, I told you, I didn't know.
2: You said this Payne had an office here in town, you know where it is?
1: Yeah, I can show you. We were up there this afternoon while I was setting up the deal. It's in a building over on 6th.
0: You'd be willing to go over there with us?
1: So you can nail him?
0: That's right, we want to get the jewels back.
1: Sure, I'll go. But what that bum did to me, nothing too bad for him.
2: How are you going to work it, Jim?
0: Well, Russell, you'll have to introduce me as somebody who wants to buy this stuff. And I have to tell Payne that I'm willing to pay, say, $50,000 for the jewelry. That way, Payne will have to get in touch with the other man. I don't think he'll pass up a deal like that.
2: Maybe he figures to make more than that just for
0: him. Yeah, but suppose he thinks that Russell here wants to do business with me. He'll get the stuff back. I don't think he'll want to cross Russell.
2: Might work.
0: Well, we haven't got much choice. We've got to get the stuff back before it's broken up.
2: Joe, I got some pictures here. I'll match the description.
0: What was that?
2: I'll have matched the description.
0: Oh. Want to look at these?
2: Yeah. Joe's going to go see this Payne with Russell and Miller, try to get lead on where the stuff is.
0: How are you going to work it? Oh, tell Payne I'm interested in buying the jewels off of maybe $50,000.
1: Pictures not here. None of these is Payne.
2: You go along with this plan, Russell?
1: Sure. I'd like to see you get him and get him good.
2: It's pretty risky.
0: It doesn't look like there's any other way.
2: Suppose not. Russell?
3: Yeah?
2: We know Payne carries a gun. I'm going to tell you something. I want you to remember it. You get any bright ideas about tipping Payne off about Joe, remember we'll have men all through the building.
3: All right.
2: We're not going to start any shooting.
3: Yeah.
2: But we'll finish it.
0: The two suspects, Peter Ellis and Virgil Russell, were taken to the main jail and booked in for violation of Section 211 of the California Penal Code. After that, the officers from San Diego, Frank and I, discussed the plan for finding the stolen jewels. It was agreed that I would go into the office building with the suspect, Virgil Russell. To lessen the chances of discovery, I would carry no gun or any police identification. We were unable to make contact that night, so the following morning, we checked over the physical layout of the building. It was 6 stories high and had one elevator. There were 2 entrances to the building, one in the front and one that opened off an alley in the rear. Officers were planted at both entrances. Additional men were stationed on each floor. 2 men were on the roof to cut off any possible escape to one of the adjoining buildings. 11:30 a.m. Tuesday, October 6th. Russell called Payne and said that he wanted to see him. Payne told him to come right over to the office. Russell and I got into a car and we drove over. It had been arranged that from the time we entered the building, no one would be permitted to leave until we returned to the main entrance. 11:58 a.m. We got to the office building. We went up to the 4th floor. A sign on Payne's door read, Albert Payne, Investment. Russell opened the door and we walked in.
2: Hi, Virg. What's the bet?
1: Al, why did you meet Joe Ferguson?
2: Joe, glad to meet you.
0: Yeah, same here, Al.
2: Sit down, boys.

0: Now, what's this all about?
1: About the stuff, Al. We gotta get it back.
0: Now, what's the pitch? I don't even know what you're talking about.
1: Oh, come off it, Payne. Joe here is willing to up the ante for the jewels.
2: How much?
0: I'll go as high as $50,000. I gotta see it first.
2: For $15,000 worth of jewels?
1: Papers say it's worth $135,000.
2: I explained that to you. They upped the value. It's all insured. People up the price of the insurance companies. Papers up the price. They sell more papers. I told you.
1: Yeah, I ain't buying it. I want the stuff back. I never even got my cut of the $7,000. Ellis feels the same way.
2: I told you the money'd be coming.
1: Well, it ain't coming anymore. I want the stuff back.
2: I don't think we can do that. Most of it's already broken up.
1: No, not much of it could be broken up in the time that he's had it.
2: The guy that bought it isn't going to like it.
1: Well, that's tough. You just tell him to stop breaking it up. Tell him we want it back.
2: Where do you figure to sell the jewels?
0: I don't see where that concerns you. I'm offering the $50,000 for him. That's all you need to know.
1: Come on, Al. Come on. Quit playing games. Let's get on it. You get in touch with the guy you gave him to and get the jewels back.
2: And I got something to say about this. I was in on the job with you. Let you forget it.
1: I'm only going to say this once more, Payne. You get on that phone and get in touch with your contact. Tell him to stop breaking them up. You set up a meet to get the stuff back.
2: I'll call him. I don't think it's going to do any good. He's probably got all the mountings melted down by this time. Got it all broken up.
1: You call him. Let's see what happens.
2: All right. Now, let me talk to Fred. Fred, it's Al.
3: Yeah.
2: Listen, something's come up. We can't go through with the deal.
3: What?
2: Yeah, I know. I told him. Doesn't make any difference. They want it all back. Yeah, I told him that, too. Doesn't make any difference. You want the jewels back that have been broken down, too?
1: I told you, Al. I want all of it back.
2: Yeah. Yes, Fred, he says all of it. Okay. So when can you make it? Yeah. All right. Yeah, we'll see you then, right? Okay, bye. They'll have the stuff for you tomorrow night.
1: Why does he have to wait that long?
2: How do I know? He just said he couldn't get it to you any sooner.
1: You should have let me talk to him. I'd have told him.
2: Yeah, sure.
0: How much of it's been broken up?
2: Well, hardly any. Just got started. Fred says it's almost all whole.
1: Who is this Fred?
2: Well, it's none of your business.
1: I asked you a question, Al.
2: You got your answer. Doesn't make any difference who he is. You and your friends lost up the deal. Be happy. You fixed it fine.
1: Well, I'll come out better.
2: Yeah, you better be right. Now, remember, I got a piece of this.
1: I won't forget. What time tomorrow we're going to meet Fred?
2: He said he'd call. Let me know where and when.
0: Well, it can't be any later than tomorrow. I gotta be leaving then.
2: You're gonna have the money with you when you pick up the stuff.
0: I'll have it.
2: All of it. I don't want any of this down payment.
0: I told you I'd have.
2: All right, you call me tomorrow about 10, Bridge. I'll let you know the details then.
1: Okay.
2: I hope you're right about this, Bridge.
1: What do you mean?
2: Well, this deal, I don't like it. I hope nothing happens to louse it up.
0: Yeah, so do I. Virgil Ruffalo and I left the office and went downstairs. We checked with Frank, Carl Davis, and the other officers from San Diego. Al Payne was taken into custody and booked in at the main jail on suspicion of violation of Section 211 PC. Then we returned to the office.
2: You find out who has the stuff?
0: Yeah, a fellow named Fred.
2: You know who he is?
0: No, not yet, but we will.
1: How'd you figure that? Payne didn't tell you.
0: Well, I saw the number he dialed when he called Fred. It was a Hollywood prefix that narrows down the area. I can try the number and see who answers. Oh, I'm sorry. I got the wrong number. Excuse me.
2: Did you get it?
0: Yeah. The Kingery Trophy Company. You want to check the book?
2: All right.
4: David Show. Kingery Trophy Company. On Las Palmas.
0: Trophy Company. That'd give me a chance to melt the mountains down to metal, wouldn't it? Be easier to get rid of it that way.
4: Makes sense. What do you figure to move in on?
0: Right now. We can drive out and check the place now. Look it over, then we'll go in and get them.
1: What happens with me?
0: We gotta take you back to main jail.
1: After the help I gave?
0: That's the way it's gotta be. You knew that going in.
1: Yeah, I suppose so. Well, you tell the DA I helped, though, huh?
0: Yeah, we'll see. He knows about it.
1: You're a bad deal all the way around. Real bad deal. I should have known I couldn't win. Right from the start, I should have known. Nobody can win.
0: Well, still a lot of people trying. We returned Virgil Russell to his cell, and then we drove out to the Kingery Trophy Company. It was a two-story building on Las Palmas Avenue in Hollywood. They made trophies and fraternity pins. A large sign on the front of the building advertised that they could duplicate anything in metal. We checked with the neighborhood merchants and found that there was a permanent staff of 4 employees. The company was owned by a Roger Kingery, and none of the neighborhood people could tell us anything about an employee by the name of...

0: 5 p.m. The employees of the plant left the building. One man remained. From the description we'd gotten from Russell, we figured that he was the person Payne had called Fred. 6:03 p.m. The lights in the rear of the factory went on, and through the windows we could see the suspect working over a small furnace. On a table off to one side, we could see a quantity of jewelry. Frank, Carl, and I went to the side door of the plant while the other officers covered the remaining doors.
1: All right, you ready?
2: Yeah, let's go.
1: Carl?
2: Yeah.
1: I'll hit the door and grab him before he's got the chance to throw the jewelry into the furnace.
2: Right.
3: Grab him, Carl. He's making a break for it.
4: I got it. Hey, you guys two are breaking in here like this.
1: Look at that, Joe. Jewelry matches the description of the stolen stuff.
2: Yeah, it looks like it.
1: All right, Mr. Standstill.
2: I'll thank you. Yes, Quinn.
4: I don't know what you guys are doing. I don't know what this is all about.
1: All right, save it. What's this jewelry doing here?
4: That isn't mine.
1: I didn't ask you whose it was. I asked you what it was doing here.
4: Oh, I'd say give me $2,500 if I break it down for him.
1: What's the fellow's name?
4: A guy named Payne said he'd pay me to melt it down for him.
1: You know the stuff was stolen?
4: No, I didn't. He just made the deal to melt it down.
1: Didn't he call you this afternoon and tell you to stop breaking it up?
4: Yeah, and then he called back and told me not to pay attention to what he said. Go ahead with the job. I did like he said.
1: Who else is in this with you?
4: What do you mean?
1: Who else here at the factory?
4: Nobody. I'm the only one. I only did it because I needed the money. I didn't know where the jewels came from. I didn't care. It didn't make no difference to me. As long as I got mine, I was happy. I didn't know what it was all about.
2: Looks like most of us here do.
1: How many pieces did you break down?
4: Took a couple of the pins apart. Didn't have the time to melt any of the mounting down. It's all there. All the pain game.
1: What's your name?
4: Fred Michael.
1: All right. Let's go.
4: I didn't know they were stolen. I didn't know anything about it. I just did a job. That's all. Just a job.
1: Yeah.
4: I didn't even get paid for it.
1: Don't worry about it. You will.
5: The story you have just heard is true. The names were changed to protect the innocent. On February 18th, trial was held in Department 89, Superior Court of the State of California, in and for the County of San Diego. In a moment, the results of that trial. Virgil Nathan Russell, Peter Howard Ellis, and Albert Franklin Payne were tried and convicted of robbery in the first degree. They received sentence as prescribed by law. Robbery in the first degree is punishable by imprisonment in the state penitentiary for a period of from 5 years to life. Fred George Michelson was tried and found guilty of receiving stolen property. He received sentence as prescribed by law. Receiving stolen property is punishable by imprisonment in the state penitentiary for a period of not more than 10 years. You have just heard Dragnet, a series of authentic cases from official files. Technical advice comes from the Office of Chief of Police W.H. Parker, Los Angeles Police Department. Technical advisors, Captain Jack Donahoe, Sergeant Marty Wynn, Sergeant Vance Frazier. Heard tonight were Ben Alexander, Eddie Firestone, Art Gilmore. Script by John Robinson. Music by Walter Schumann. Hal Gibney speaking.

0: You're a detective sergeant. You're assigned the burglary detail. In the past 2 months, a thief has broken into 18 markets. There's no lead to his whereabouts. No clue to his identity. Your job, get him. Dragnet, the documented drama of an actual crime. For the next 30 minutes, in cooperation with the Los Angeles Police Department, you will travel step by step on the side of the law through an actual case transcribed from official police files. From beginning to end, from crime to punishment, Dragnet is the story of your police force in action.
1: It was Monday, December 14th. It was cold in Los Angeles. We were working the day watch on a burglary detail.

0: partner's Frank Smith. The boss is Captain Bernard. My name's Friday. We're on our way out of the office. It was 8.05 a.m. when we got to Georgia Street Juvenile Bureau. Sergeant Lindsey Simmons' office.
1: Yeah? Oh, did you give it to him? Uh-huh. Yeah. Oh, what'd he say? Yeah. When'd he come back? Uh-huh. Well, did he have it for you? Yeah. Well, that'll teach you not to go that route anymore. All right, Patrick. Tell the sergeant to call me when he gets back.
2: Right.
1: All right, Friday Smith.
0: Oh, yeah, good morning, Sergeant.
1: Just talking to Gene Patrick over at Highland Park. You know him?
0: Yeah, I met him a couple of times.
1: Picked up a youngster a couple of days ago on suspicion of burglary. Brought him into the office and Patrick talked to him.
0: Yeah.
1: Well, he finally bought it that the kid didn't have anything to do with the theft. He told him to go home.
0: Uh-huh.
1: Kid told Gene he didn't have the money to get home, so Gene gave him 20 cents. Kid swore he'd come in and pay it back.
0: Did he?
1: Yeah, he came in this morning, gave Patrick 2 dimes. Told him thanks for believing the story.
0: Mm-hmm.
1: Then Patrick got the kicker. Kid really did break into a house last night to get the money.
0: Well, what's Patrick got to say about that?
1: Says the kid's honest in a sort of way. He did pay him back.
0: Well, where's the youngster now?
1: Got him over Highland Park Juvenile.
0: I better call Gene. Maybe I can give him a hand. I got a couple of streetcar tokens I won't be using. Might like to have them.
1: Oh, huh? Hold it. If I was you, I don't think I'd bring it up to him for a couple of days. Well, what can I do for you two?
0: Well, Lindsey, we've been working on a string of burglaries. You maybe got the word on them.
1: I don't think so. What's the story?
0: Bunch of store burglaries. Papers have tagged them. The milk bottle job.
1: Oh, yeah. Yeah, it seems Hartgrove was telling me something about them the other day. Where do we come in?
3: Well, the way the jobs look, we've been thinking that maybe they belong in your department instead of ours.
1: How you figure that?
3: First off, the milk thing.
1: What do you mean?
3: Every job you pull, we found an empty milk bottle on the counter.
1: Okay, what's that prove?
3: Well, milk and kids go together.
1: Sure, so do milk and ulcers. Maybe a thief's got the bull horse when he gets into the store.
0: No, Lindsey, there's another thing. The way he prowls the places, all he takes is petty cash. Just a couple of bucks outside. Candy, cigarettes, nothing big. Some of the places he's gone into, you could open the safe with a pocket knife. And he hasn't even made a move toward him.
1: Maybe he's a kleptomaniac. Got a lot of them on the books. Maybe that's the way he gets his kicks.
0: Well, that's a nice try, Lindsey. If you know anybody that can climb through a 14 by 10 inch hole, you trot him up and we'll talk to him.
1: Okay, I haven't got the names on my desk, but you take a trip to Santa Anita, you'll meet a lot of them. Jockeys. You guys know we'll go along with you on this thing, anything we can do, but until we're sure that there's a juvenile involved, there's nothing we can do. Anything turns up, we'll be sure to turn it over to you.
0: Now, look, we're not trying to palm this thing off on you, Lindsey. We've had the staff's office make so many runs on small adults that the cards are wearing out. It just seems that none of the leads we've been chasing come out anywhere. I figured that maybe you could come up with some answers for us.
1: Well, it's a new one on me, Joe, this milk bit. I've heard of a couple of thieves that went for it, but I can't name you a juvenile offhand. I'll pass the word around the day watch, see what they can come up with. I'll leave a note for Hartgrove. He can pass it on the night watch.
0: Well, appreciate anything you can do.
1: No trouble. Been running you ragged on this, huh?
0: Pretty rough. It's just that we can't seem to be able to come up with anything that has.
1: Yeah. Oh, excuse me.
0: Yeah.
1: Georgia Street Juvenile, Sergeant Simmons. Yeah. Yeah, they're here. Which one? Okay, hang on. For you, Joe, your office.
0: Thank you. Friday calling. Yeah. Right away. What's the address? Uh-huh, yeah. Oh, I got it. We'll leave right away. Who? Yeah, call him. Thanks. Well, come on, let's go. The milk bottle kid, he hit again. The call had come from Lieutenant Ginder in burglary. He told us that he'd just gotten a call from a storekeeper named Marty Deribertis. The man had called to report a burglary at his store at the corner of Jackson and Broadway Street. Lieutenant Ginder told us that the crime lab had been notified and had dispatched a crew to investigate the premises for physical evidence. Frank and I left Georgia Street Juvenile. We drove over to Figueroa, and then we turned over onto Broadway. The store that had been broken into was a small Italian delicatessen on the southeast corner. By the time we got there, the crime lab crew had already arrived and was winding up their investigation. We walked into the place, and we met with Ray Pinker.
4: Hi, Joe.
5: Frank.
0: Ray.
4: Hi, Ray.
0: How's it going?
4: Usual thing. Bottle of milk on the counter. You want to check it over?
0: Yeah.
4: Come on back here. Thief made his entrance back here, the rear of the store. That is. Broke out the window pane.
5: Yeah, not very big, huh?
4: Measures 9.5 by 12.75.
0: Huh. No alarm on the window, huh?
4: Yeah, you can see the wire here. Take a look.
0: Oh, yeah. How come the alarm didn't go off?
4: I talked to the owner. He said he's had trouble with the alarm system the last couple of weeks. Called the company and asked them to fix it.
0: Mm-hmm.
4: He thought it was okay. Guess there's something wrong someplace. Didn't work last night.
5: What kind of alarm was it, Ray?
4: Outside on the building. You know the kind.
5: Yeah.
0: What'd he take this time, Ray?
4: Usual run of stuff. According to the owner, there are about 4 cartons of cigarettes missing, several boxes of candy. Can't be absolutely sure. So he's got to check his stock. You better if you talk to him on that.
0: Yeah, we will. We'll catch him later.
4: Want to wait a minute? I'll check and see how the boys are doing on the print. Have him check the counter and the milk bottle.
0: Fine, thanks, Ray.
4: Be right back.
5: Bye.
0: I wonder when we're going to blow the whistle on this guy.
5: I don't know. Can't do it fast enough for me.
0: I'm with you.

0: Hey, Joe.
1: Hmm?
0: Look at this. Yeah, I'd like to get a couple of those before we leave.
1: What are you talking about?
0: Salami, Joe. Those right there, the hard Italian kind. Mm. See, right there?
1: Yeah.
0: I remember last summer I was up in San Francisco.
1: Yeah, I remember.
0: Went up there to pick up a prisoner. Remember you were collecting days off?
1: Yeah, I recall. I had 100 of them coming.
0: Yeah, pretty funny. Anyway, I met Dan Shelley up there.
1: You mean the Irish tenor?
0: Yeah, he and I went down to Cookie's bar for lunch. Cookie had some of this salami. Sliced like paper. You could almost read through it.
1: That's the way it's supposed to be.
0: I know, Joe. Anyway, Cookie sliced up a bunch of it, served it with cold cracked crab. Boy, I never tasted anything so good in my life.
1: Yeah, have you ever read the newspapers who sliced salami?
0: Yeah? Well, I never have. Have you?
1: All the time.
0: Just the funnies. Well, anyway, Faye tried to find them for me. Salami like this. Brought home all kinds of things, but she's never found the right kind. You know, they'd be hard enough to pound tax with when she got them home. Boy, never forget old Cookie and that spread.
1: Well, if you can get your mind off food for a minute, and I know that'll be tough, let's get on with this thing, shall we?
0: Yeah. Sure got to buy some of these before we leave. Just like Cookie had.
1: Yep.
2: This place is powdered, Joe.
1: Yeah.
2: Nothing. Whoever it was drank the milk. He took the bottle out of the refrigeration compartment. Bottle sweated, and there isn't a print on it we can lift.
1: Oh, too bad. None of them anyplace, huh?
2: No, we've gone over the place from top to bottom. So there we can't find them.
1: Well, that's not much help, is it?
2: Came up with one thing. Maybe you can make something out of it.
1: What's that?
2: Outside the window in the back parking lot. Came up with an open package of cigarettes. Don't know if it belonged to the thieves.
0: Anything on it?
2: No. Fog last night ruined any prints that were on it. Boys have got it if you want it.
1: Well, we'll take a look at it. Looks like everything's against us, huh? Another blank.
2: Don't envy you guys trying to break this one. Most of the time there's a leak someplace. Somewhere along the line, the guy's going to make a mistake and not cover something.
1: Yeah, we've been saying that for weeks.
2: This is either the smartest thief I've ever seen or the luckiest. What's this make for him?
1: Number 19.
2: A lot of chances to take for nothing. He's not getting anything out of the job.
1: Maybe he isn't, but we are.
2: What?
1: Headaches. 9:38 a.m. We talked to the victim. He told us that as near as he could figure, there was approximately $4 stolen from the store. He went on to say that he'd ascertained that 5 cartons of cigarettes and several boxes of candy bars were taken. He was unable to tell us if any other merchandise was taken until he'd made a complete inventory. He went on to tell us that there was over $600 in the safe, but that as far as he could tell, there'd been no attempt to break into it. We made a canvass of the neighborhood and talked to the neighbors. None of them recalled having seen any suspicious people in the neighborhood the night before. None of them had seen any suspicious automobiles in the area. The one thing that was apparent was that the thief was working in a definite pattern. He worked only on Friday and Saturday nights, always between 8 p.m. and 12 midnight. Frank and I met with Captain Bernard, and it was decided that we would maintain a rolling stakeout in the area in which the suspect operated. 4 other cars from Metro Reserve were assigned to work with us. For the next 5 nights, we worked without result. It was slow and tedious, but considering the lack of information on the thief, it was the only way we had left. We had to be on or near the scene when the thief struck again. Saturday night, December 19th, Frank and I met and drove out to the area. The streets were crowded with early Christmas shoppers.
0: I'll sure be glad when it's over.
1: Why, what's the matter?
0: How many rooms in your apartment, Joe?
1: 3, you know that. You've been there.
0: Yeah. Well, that won't be enough room.
1: What are you talking about?
0: Faye.
1: What's Faye got to do with this?
0: Hack, Joe. Real hack.
1: Why, what's the matter?
0: I got up this morning. I felt great. Faye's got breakfast on the table. All nice. Couple eggs, little pig sausages. Nice, you know.
1: Yeah.
0: I come down to the table, she's got food on, and I hit her with it.
1: What, the food?
0: No, Joe, I hit her with what I'm about to tell her. I tell her I'm going to have to work tonight.
1: Mm-hmm. You work every night this week. What's wrong with that?
0: Well, that's the way I figure it, so I got a way out.
1: You have,
0: Today is Faye's birthday.
1: Well, you didn't tell me.
0: It's not good to tell people, Joe.
1: Oh, it isn't?
0: No. Faye's over 30.
1: Yeah, I kind of figured that.
0: Don't you get it?
1: I'm sorry, pal. You left me a couple of blocks back on this one.
0: Look,
1: I may never catch up.
0: Faye's over 30, Joe. She's getting to the point where she's taking off years, see? How can you give a person a last birthday present?
1: Yeah.
0: I tell you about it, they're going to give her a present. Only now instead of 30, she's 29. You understand?
1: Well, to be perfectly honest with you, no. But as long as you do, it's perfectly all right with me.
0: Yeah.
1: What about this morning?
0: Well, I told her I was going to have to go to work. I got this present for her. Brand new deep fat fryer. Real good.
1: What?
0: All wrapped up. Deep fat fryer. All wrapped up with ribbon. Beautiful. Shiny. Beautiful.
1: So you gave it to her. Did it do any good?
0: Not a pound. You know what she does with it?
1: Well, at this point, I wouldn't even want to guess.
0: I'm serious, Joe. This may mean the end of my home.
1: Go ahead.
0: She doesn't even open it. Just just puts it in the closet on the back porch. Hasn't even pulled the paper apart to peek at what's in it. Real mad, Joe. You may not let me back in the house tonight.
1: No, you can apologize when you get home.
0: I don't know, Joe. Face pretty sore. Didn't even open the press. Not even a peek, huh?
1: Listen.
0: Yeah, tell where it's coming from?
1: Yeah, sounds like up on 7th. Come on. Yeah, right here. Pull up.
0: Come on. I'm going to take the front.
1: All right.
3: Hey, hold it up there. Police officers, stop or I'll shoot. Frank, come on your way.
4: Okay.
3: Take it easy.
5: Go ahead and shoot. Come on and kill me. Go ahead and shoot me. It doesn't matter anymore. Go on.
0: All right. Yeah. Just a kid, Joe.
1: We'll see.
0: What are you doing in the store, son?
5: What do you think I'm doing?
1: He asked you a question, son.
5: Pretty stupid. What do you think I was doing?
0: How many stores you broken into, son?
5: Figure it out for yourself.
1: Look, what do you got a chip on your shoulder
5: You're
1: for?
5: You're a big guy. Don't give me a lot of conversation. Do what you want to do.
1: All right, boy, you call it. Come on. p.m. We called the office and told them that we had a subject in custody and that we were taking him to George Street Juvenile Bureau. We put the boy in our car and we waited until a radio car arrived. We asked the officers to notify the owner of the store and stand by until he got there. We also asked that they make a 459 report. 11:55 p.m. We started to take the youngster to the Juvenile Bureau. What's your name, son?
5: What difference does it make?
0: Acting like that isn't going to help you.
5: You guys picked me up, remember? You worry about it. I got nothing to be afraid of.
1: Oh, yes, you have, boy. You could have been shot back there.
5: Maybe you should have pulled the trigger.
1: Look, son, what's the matter with you? Why are you acting like this? You just got real lucky back there. That's the only reason you're alive now. It was dark in there. As far as I could tell, you were an adult. You didn't stop when I told you to. Now, according to the book, I could have shot you. You know that, don't you?
5: Killing the kid. That'll make you a big man.
1: No, I'm just bringing it up to prove a point.
5: Save it.
1: Now, look, son. I'm going to tell you something. When you break into a place at night, you're not a kid anymore. You're asking for trouble. You got both your pockets full of it. The way you work tonight makes us think you're mixed up in a lot more theft than just tonight.
5: That right?
0: You ever been arrested before?
5: No.
1: Never been in trouble with the law, huh?
5: Sure. I'm a real criminal. I got a ticket once for riding my bike through a boulevard stop. Radio car stopped me and tagged me. Big deal. But they're going to send me to San Quentin. Maybe even give me the gas chamber.
1: How old are you?
5: What difference does that make?
1: How old are you?
5: You figure.
1: All right. You look like you're about 11 to me.
5: That's what everybody thinks. Be 15 my next birthday.
0: Don't kid us, son.
5: It's the truth. 15. That's what I'll be. 15.
1: When were you born?
5: 1939, November 2nd.
0: You're small for your age, aren't you?
5: Why do you say that?
0: Aren't you?
5: It's got nothing to do with it. Nothing at all. I can do anything any other kid can do. Anything. Don't you forget that.
1: What's the matter with you? Is that a sore point with you?
5: Huh?
1: Your size. Is that a sore point?
5: Nothing wrong with my size. Doctor says that I'm all right. Just that some people aren't meant to be as big as others. That's all. There's nothing wrong with me.
1: Now, come on, son. What's your name? Now, look, you know we're going to find out.
5: How are you going to find out?
1: We will. Now, why don't you save us all a lot of time and tell us the truth here?
0: Be better if you did.
5: If I do tell you, you going to put it in the papers?
1: What?
5: I'll tell you. There's going to be a lot of reporters around. My name going to get in the papers?
1: Not so much.
5: Can't tell you then.
1: You mean if there's no reporters around, you aren't going to tell us your name? Is that it?
5: That's the way it is.
1: It's kind of funny, isn't it?
5: Maybe that's the way it looks to you.
1: Where do you live?
5: Can't tell you that either.
1: But you got things all wrong, son. It isn't what you want to tell us. That's got nothing to do with this. You're going to tell us what we want to know sooner or later.
5: Where are we going?
1: Georgia Street.
5: That's where the jail is.
1: Why do you ask that?
5: Because I want to know.
1: Yeah, there's a jail there.
5: Reporters?
1: What?
5: They're going to be reporters here.
1: What is this thing with reporters in you? What's this all about?
5: Reporters put your name in the papers, don't they?
1: Sometimes.
5: Well, you get the reporters all lined up. You get them from all the papers. If you haven't there, and I'll tell you all about it. The whole story. You just get the reporters and the photographers. Be sure about them, because I want some pictures, too.
1: Well, look, let me get this straight.
5: What?
1: You say you aren't going to give us any information without the press being there. Is that right?
5: That's the way it's going to be.
1: And you got it wrong, boy.
5: What?
1: Doesn't make any difference who's there. You're going to come around.
5: Yeah.
1: We'll find out. p.m. We got to Georgia Street Juvenile Bureau. Frank pulled the car into the side alley and we took the subject out of the back street.
0: Up this way, son.
5: It's a seedy looking place.
1: Yeah, well, it's been here a long time.
5: Looks like a set out of a picture.
1: Don't you worry about it, huh? You want to take him down the hall, Frank? I'll check with Hargrove.
0: Yeah.
1: Come on, bud.
4: Hi, Friday.
6: You're working kind of late, aren't you?
1: Yeah, we are.
4: I got the note from Simmons on the milk burglaries. Checked around the night watch. Nothing on it, so I didn't call you.
1: I don't think you have to worry about it. I think we got the answer.
4: Yeah?
1: We just picked up a kid. We got him dead to rights in the market. Open bottle of milk right next to the cash register.
4: Where is he now?
1: Frank's got him down the hall.
4: You think he's your boy?
1: Yeah, looks like it. Everything adds up. The entrance, what he tried to take, the milk. All along, it seems to fit.
4: You got that kind of a case. What are you worrying about?
1: There's two things.
4: Yeah?
1: Who he is and why he did it.
4: You won't tell us?
1: No. He's got some big thing working about the press. Says he won't give us anything without reporters being there.
4: Makes it rough, Joe. You know the policy.
1: Yeah, I do. He won't let us help him.
4: If he wants publicity, take me down. Introduce me as a reporter.
1: No, that might do it.
4: It won't do any harm to try. Let's go.
1: Go ahead.
4: Thanks. Who am I going to be?
1: Well, tell him you're Sid Hughes from the Mirror, huh?
4: Yeah, might as well be one of the good ones.
1: Son, you wanted to talk to somebody from the papers. It's against the policy, but we swung it for you. This is Sid Hughes from the Mirror.
4: Hi.
5: You told to help that guy on the phone in Baltimore?
4: Yeah.
5: Great. I read all about it. You gonna write me up like that?
4: I hope not, son. There were two men killed in that operation.
5: I read all the stories. Everybody did. That's how I mean for you to write me up. With a picture.
4: What makes you think you got it coming? You break into one store and try to steal a couple of cartons of cigarettes, that doesn't make the first page.
5: One store? I got into 19 of them. 19 before they caught me. That's important, isn't it? That's a story.
4: I don't know, might be. A
1: couple of things we better get straightened out here. First off, what's your name?
5: Better get your notebook out. Be able to take all this down.
4: Don't worry about it, son. You just answer the questions. I'll get it.
5: Yeah. Okay. My name's Elroy Graham. That's E-L-R-O-Y-G-R-A-H-A-N.
1: Yeah. How old are you?
5: I told you once. Almost 15.
1: You said you'd broken into 19 stores. Is that right?
5: Yeah. 19. Might have made a more, but something went wrong tonight. Had trouble with the burglar alarm. Thought I'd turned it off. Bad mistake. He's still working. It wasn't for that. Guess it only takes one, though, huh, Mr. Hughes?
4: Yeah, I guess so.
1: You want to tell us why you did it?
5: What?
4: You had to have a reason for committing these robberies. You want to tell us what it was?
5: Sure. Good reason. Real good.
1: All right, tell us.
5: Well, you see, I always had trouble at school. Never seemed to quite make it. All the guys liked me. They all did. All the girls do, too. Got girls calling me almost every night asking me to take them to dance or stuff like that. I don't go much for stuff like that. You can understand, can't you, Mr. Hughes?
4: Go ahead, all right.
5: Well, they wanted me for all the teams, football, basketball. All the time asking me to play. But I figured if you want to get ahead in the world, you got to have an aim. Someplace where you want to get. Figure out that. Work for it and you're going to get there. Don't you find that true, Mr. Hughes?
4: Go ahead.
5: That's the way it was with me. All the time turned down offers to be on some team. Telling some girl I couldn't take her to a dance. Just didn't have the time. Somehow I just couldn't make it. You can understand it. You've been around. You know all the successful kind of people. You like something, a lot of people read it. You know what I mean. Don't you? Well, what's the matter? Something wrong? I'm trying to tell you what happened. I'm giving it to you straight. What's the matter?
1: Now you want to tell us the truth, Elroy?
5: What?
1: I don't know why you're trying to sell us this line, boy. It isn't necessary. I don't know why you did what you did, but I do know you had a reason for it. Now, that's all we want to know, just a reason.
5: You don't believe me?
1: Afraid not.
5: How about you?
4: No, son, I don't.
5: Mr. Hughes?
4: No.
5: Can't even lie right. Can't even tell a lie good. All my life I've been trying to be like other kids. All the time getting beat up, getting left out of things. You know why? Do you know?
1: Go ahead, son.
5: Big reason. Biggest reason in the world. Because I'm almost 15 years old. I'm 4'7" tall. 4'7". Weight 97 pounds. That ain't very big. Not big enough. All the time, other kids shove me around. All the time, you're the joke. Gets to the time when you figure it's easy to laugh, too. Because if you don't, some kid's going to beat you up. Get to the point where you don't care anymore. I used to clip out those coupons and send them in. Get the books back on how to build myself up. Worked at it. Didn't do nothing for me. I was still 4'7" and weighed 97 pounds. All the stuff I took didn't do no good. Still came out 4'7", 97 pounds.
1: All right, so you want to tell us about the burglaries?
5: I did it to be big, that's why. I had the things other people wanted, cigarettes, candy, the other things kids wanted. I had all that stuff that the other kids wanted. made me important. Don't you see that? You got to understand it, Mr. Hughes. That's why I wanted my picture in the paper. That's why I wanted the story. So the kids would know that I'd done something big. So they know.
1: All right, son. It's going to be all right here.
5: No, it is. Like everything else I tried to do, I loused it up. I didn't mean to steal, but it was the only thing to do. The only way I had.
1: Now, wasn't there some other?
5: No. No, there wasn't. All the time the other kids laughing. All the time talking. I just couldn't stand it anymore. I just couldn't.
1: Here you go.
5: Thanks. You can understand it, can't you? It makes sense.
1: What's that, son?
5: Wasn't so much the kid saying I was little.
1: Yeah.
5: I didn't want them to think I was small. The other kids wanted to make me important. Don't you see that? You got to understand it, Mr. Hughes. That's why I wanted my picture in the paper. That's why I wanted the story. So the kids would know that I'd done something big. So they know.
1: All right, son. It's going to be all right here.
5: No, it is. Like everything else I tried to do, I loused it up. I didn't mean to steal, but it was the only thing to do. The only way I had.
1: Now, wasn't there some other?
5: No. No, there wasn't. All the time the other kids laughing. All the time talking. I just couldn't stand it anymore. I just couldn't.
1: Here you go.
5: Thanks. You can understand it, can't you? It makes sense.
1: What's that, son?
5: Wasn't so much the kid saying I was little.
1: Yeah.
5: I didn't want them to think I was small.

0: No, there wasn't. All the time the other kid's laughing. All the time talking. I just couldn't stand it anymore. I just couldn't.
1: There you go.
0: Thanks. You can understand it, can't you? It makes sense.
1: What's that, son?
0: Wasn't so much the kid saying I was little.
1: Yeah.
0: I didn't want him to think I was small.
1: At 12:36 a.m., we contacted the parents of the Graham boy and asked them to come down to the station. We talked to them for an hour and tried to fill them in. In view of the fact that the parents of the subject were responsible persons, the boy was booked for violation of Section 459 PC, delinquent. And he was released to his parents pending a hearing in juvenile court. 5 days passed and we heard nothing from the boy. On December 24th, Frank and I checked into the office.
2: Friday?
1: Yeah, Earl?
2: Kid in the back, let's see you and Smith.
1: Okay, thank you.
0: Hi, Mr. Friday.
1: Oh, well, Roy, what can we do for you?
0: Well, I guess you think it's kind of funny.
1: What's that?
0: I want to tell you that I sure think it's good what you did for me. Helped me with that burglary thing the other night.
1: Well, it isn't over yet, son. The court still has to make a decision on it.
0: Yeah. But what you did to make me feel better. As far as I'm concerned, whatever the judge decides, I'll go along with it. I had a long talk with my folks. So we got it all talked out. All the way talked out.
1: Well, that's good, son.
3: We're glad of it, son.
0: Maybe you guys won't like it. I mean, me knowing you such a short time and all. But I wanted to bring you these. Merry Christmas.
1: Well, that's awful nice of you, all right, but isn't that fair?
0: I want to give them to you anyway. For what you did for me.
1: Well, that's mighty nice of you, all right. Sure appreciate it.
0: Couple of packages of cigarettes. Hope they're the kind you smoke.
1: Yeah, son, they'll be fine.
3: Thanks, son.
0: Well... You guys around, huh?
1: Yeah, sure, son.
0: Just one more thing, Sergeant.
1: Yeah, son?
0: Just thought you'd like to know.
1: Yeah, what's that?
0: I didn't steal those.
4: The story you have just heard is true. The names were changed to protect the innocent.
5: On the 21st of December, a petition was filed in juvenile court on behalf of the subject. On January 26th, trial was held in Department 52 of Juvenile Court, State of California, in and for the County of Los Angeles. In a moment, the results of that trial. Elroy Merton Graham appeared before the juvenile court where he admitted the alleged burglaries. At this time, under the counsel of the judge of the juvenile court, the subject was placed under the care of the probation department for a period of 3 years. With the provision that his parents take him to a competent psychiatrist.

0: You have just heard Dragnet, a series of authentic cases from official files. Technical advice comes from the Office of Chief of Police W.H. Parker, Los Angeles Police Department. Technical advisors, Captain Jack Donahoe, Sergeant Marty Wynn, Sergeant Vance Brasher. Heard tonight were Ben Alexander, Jack Crucian, Olin Soule, Sammy Ogg. Script by John Robinson. Music by Walter Schumann. Hal Gibney speaking.
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0: Remember, the people you hear are not actors, and all the voices and sounds are authentic. For this is Night Watch.
1: Night Watch. 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There are no actors, there is no script. The investigations are recorded as they actually occur. Night Watch. Presented with the cooperation of the Police Department of Culver City, California. W.N. Hildebrand, Chief. We switch you to car 5-4, now on patrol, and to police recorder Don Reed.
0: Just checking our log. At 6:31 p.m. this date, we took a stolen car report and arranged transportation home for the victim. 7:32 p.m., assisted West Los Angeles police at the scene of a traffic accident. Cleared. 8:22 p.m. It might be interesting to note.
2: 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At 2091 Hazleton, that's 2091 Hazleton, a 459 there now. Unit 54, hand the call. Code 2.
3: 5-4, Roger, we're rolling. There's our call. And a report of 459. That means a burglar. A burglar is in the house and has been sighted by some citizen or perhaps even the victim. We don't know. We have no further information on it. And we're taking off and moving as rapidly as conditions allow. Now, code 2, which we are running, is we just have our red light on. We're not using a siren for quite obvious reasons. We don't want to tip off our presence. Now, one thing in particular that I can feel as we're running in here on these last few seconds, I can feel the tension that has suddenly come over the car. I know I personally feel it. A moment ago, we were cruising along, the conversation was casual, and suddenly comes this call, a burglar, which in terminology of the police department, of course, is a 459. We're coming into the area now where the burglar has been reported. We've traveled perhaps, I'd say, 2.5 to 3 miles since our call was originally received. Our car is now watching for the street. We'll turn off to the right when it happens. As a matter of fact, this is it, I believe, up ahead. Our red light has been turned off now. We're in second gear, slowing down. No, apparently this is, yes, it is too. This is the street. And now our car lights have gone off. We're driving completely in the dark. The officers are watching both sides of the sidewalk to see if we can see any person at all of suspicious nature. And this apparently is the house right off to the right. I notice the officers observing. And we're coming in now, moving out as quietly as possible. The officers are getting out of the car, and we'll be right along behind them. Going up the walk as I'm talking. Up on the front porch, there's a gentleman who is motioning the officers into the house. Let's move right on in. Standing across from me in the bedroom door is a middle-aged woman clutching a bathrobe to her throat and appears to be in a very highly nervous condition. The officers are questioning her about the prowler. Let's move right on over.
4: Whoever he was, he came in, and I went into the bathroom, and he was in this room, and I thought it was my daughter. Then I was in the bathroom, and he walked right in the bathroom, and I went to go out, and he gave me a shove. And I started screaming naturally then. My husband ran out of here, and my daughter just came in.
0: Mm-hmm.
4: See? And he was gone the time she came back in.
0: Could you tell me, what did he look like, ma'am?
4: He was taller than you was, because he's supposed to be, and he had a white shirt on and a tie.
0: Was he a young man? Old
4: yes,
0: man?
4: He was a younger man. When he went to tell me, I screamed. And he wasn't going to let me out of the bathroom, you know. And whenever, as soon as he pushed me, then I noticed he had gray trousers and a white shirt and a tie, and he was taller than you are. He must have come in this room first and dropped his coat. I don't know if he knew knew these houses or whether he mixed them up. They don't get them for life.
0: Well, he found a coat. The officers discovered a coat with a name in it, unquestionably. I'm moving out of the house now as I'm speaking, and that was the mother of you. Her description. I'm moving away now, and unquestionably we will go on an investigation and determine just who and what this man is. The officers now are checking to see if he is still in the neighborhood. Right now, we'll move back to our car.
5: Here in our police car again. And I've just been informed by one of the officers that while we were in the house on this investigation, Control 1 has received a second prowler call just a couple of blocks from here, as a matter of fact. I know the car had been dispatched to that location for...
2: All units in vicinity. At 203 Evergreen, 54, this being your 459 suspect wanted on your present call.
5: 54, Roger. Well, this very possibly is a tie-in somewhere on that case. But where is that, Sergeant?
6: Right down at the end of this block, Don. I think it's the house there with the light on, right at the corner.
5: Right, check. We're coming to a stop now. And sliding in, our lights are out. We're skidding into a stop. And now let's get out where the officer is and determine exactly what's happening. This very possibly...
7: He's right there, officer.
5: Okay, thanks. Yes.
7: Fine, Don.
5: Following the officers on into the house now. Because we're going in. The main room, and this very possibly may be the suspect that we're looking for. He is in the bedroom, or rather the bathroom, of a private home. The officers are in with him, and he is standing in the nude at the present time. The officers have called for a blanket. He's putting up quite a fight about this whole thing, and let's see if I can move in there. I can't quite get near enough to him now to pick up his voice, because as I said, the man in this case, the suspect, is completely nude, and they are throwing a blanket around him.
8: All right, pal, you've been placed under arrest. Let's go.
5: Well, the prisoner is being escorted out of the house, and I'm tagging along behind now as I'm speaking. He is handcuffed with just a blanket pulled up around him. Outside the door now. The prisoner is being placed in the back seat of Unit 5-0 with an officer guarding him. Well, that means for us, next stop, police headquarters.
9: It's 10:05 p.m., and I'm standing here at the booking desk in the Culver City Police Station. The suspect was positively identified by two of the victims a few moments ago. The suspect is being brought out of the detention room now. You probably can hear the cell door open, and two of the officers are directing the prisoner toward the booking desk. And incidentally, he is still handcuffed, and his only clothing is that blanket pulled around him. Sergeant Perkins is about to book the prisoner.
10: What happened tonight? What happened tonight? Yeah. How'd you get involved? Chapters and Murphy, your sergeant's name is I don't know what. I just threw together and you'd have how I got involved.
11: How'd you get in the house down there?
10: The house belonged to me, Sergeant.
11: How about the other two houses?
10: They too belong to me, Sergeant.
11: You own property, do you?
10: Indeed, I do.
11: Where are your clothes?
10: Officer, may I ask you a question? Have you ever, in your house, this is your own individual house, ever gone to the bathroom without your trousers on?
11: In my own house.
10: Right. That house in which this particular officer and officer is in a sergeant. There are about five or six properties in the city of Santa Monica that I own.
11: This is the city of Culver City, not the city of Santa Monica. These people are signing complaints against you.
10: Is that correct?
11: Right.
10: Okay, and I suggest that you check with the people themselves.
11: Well, here is your property, sir.
10: Okay.
11: What property you don't have. You're being booked on suspicion of 459, which is burglary and attempt assault.
10: Right.
11: What?
10: I say I'm fully aware of that.
11: Okay.
10: When the baby's handcuffed off, I'm going to put him on the other hand. Would I be going too far to ask for their trousers?
11: We don't have any. The buddies are going to try to get some for you.
10: Just a place. May I finish talking about it? Okay. Would you do me one favor?
11: What's that?
10: Call a district attorney.
11: You know the district attorney?
10: No, not directly.
11: I'm not sure you'd wait till Monday morning then.
10: No, I don't think so either. Mm-hmm. I think perhaps you better call him out.
11: Take his handcuffs off and put him back inside.
10: May I say one thing? I asked you. I made a request.
11: May I have call on Monday morning?
10: Wait a minute. Before you go any further, I have committed no crimes. Remember this. I have asked for a request to call the district attorney, and you have said no, right?
11: Take him back.
10: That's all. Thank you. When you're demoted Monday morning, come see me.
9: We have moved over here to the Night Watch Commander's office, where he and Sergeant Perkins have been conferring on the many reports necessary in this case. I think we're about ready to clear, right, Sergeant?
6: In just a minute, Don. By the way, you might be interested in one or two other developments that have occurred.
9: Really?
6: A friend of the suspect came to the station a short while ago and brought some clothes for the prisoner.
9: Mm-hmm.
6: And incidentally, volunteered the information that the suspect did not, to his knowledge, own any of the property he claimed he did during our interrogation.
9: I see.
6: And by the way, he also stated the prisoner had been a guest of honor at a stag party given earlier this evening.
9: Really?
6: Yeah, he was scheduled to be married tomorrow.
1: You are listening to Night Watch. For the first time, through the medium of network radio, the on-the-scene activities of a detective unit on their tour of duty. The people are not actors, and the voices and sounds are authentic. The investigations are recorded as they actually occur. And now to continue the action on Night Watch, we return you to police recorder Don Reed on patrol in police car 5-4.
9: It's well past midnight on the Night Watch, and I'm speaking from the Culver City Police Station. We've been out on patrol until a few moments ago when we were advised to report back to headquarters. Once again, we're returning to the office of the Chief of Detectives, Lieutenant Bob Conlon.
12: Hi, Lieutenant. Did you call me?
13: Yes, Perkins. You know, we had a homicide here a short time ago. I'm working on another angle of the case, and we have two new witnesses. I want you to take their statements, then re-question the murder suspect. When you're finished, report back to me.
12: Where are the witnesses?
13: They're waiting in the next office.
12: Right, Lieutenant. Evening, gentlemen. I'd like to have a statement from both of you. I'd like to talk to you first, if I may, sir. Now, I understand that you met this man in question earlier tonight in a bar. You had a conversation with him. What did you say to him?
14: I said, come on, have a drink. So he said, all right. He said, where you at? He said, whiskey sour. So I went and bought the whiskey sour, and he said, I'm going to kill that woman. I'm going to kill him. I'm going to kill him. I'm going to kill him. So I said, after all, I said, you got a wife, you got a kid, and I said, your daughter. I said, would you want your kid to think you were the murderer? He stomped out the side door, and that's all I saw the night.
12: Has this man ever threatened her before, you know?
14: Yes, he did. He told me he was going to kill her before. He told me that.
12: Well, I'll tell you what I would like to have you do is to write down in your own words just exactly what you told us here, and so that we can use it on the coroner's inquest.
9: The first witness is going over to a table in the corner, and it's interesting to note that the statement just heard may be the first step in changing the entire complexion of this case. And now the sergeant is going to continue.
12: Now, as the second witness, I'd like to have your statement, please. How long have you known this man?
14: Well, I should say I know him around about 12 or 15 years.
12: About 12 or 15 years. Okay. Have you ever heard him threaten to kill this woman before?
14: Yes.
12: What words did he use? Do you remember any of the words?
14: He called her a wino. He said, I'll kill that old drunk wino some of these days if she don't get to doing better. He said, I'm trying to raise her up and build her up to do something right. I said, you can't do it by killing her.
12: How long ago was this?
14: Well, that's about the last week.
12: About the last week. And what else did he say?
14: He said to me, I think it was Thursday. He said, that old bag of bones is the kill of my life. He says, she's a ruin. He said, I'm going to kill her. I'm going to kill her. It's the last thing I'm about to do. I told him, I said, listen, I said, you've got two children. You've got a boy that's grown up. And you've got a girl that's about 12 years old. I said, don't you ever think about them? I said, why don't you walk off?
12: He has committed physical violence on her before,
14: is
12: it?
14: Yes, yes.
12: Well, I'll tell you what I'd like to have you do, if you'll do the same as this other gentleman, and just write down in your own words just what you told us here, so that we can use it in a coroner's inquest.
9: The two witnesses are just leaving the room now, and glancing down the hall, I can see the murder suspect arriving in custody of an officer. And in these last few seconds, I'd like to point out the very unusual situation. But you've heard both witnesses state that this man had threatened to kill the woman. But entering the door now is the irony of this case. Because it's the woman that shot and killed him.
12: Can you sit down over here, please? Right here, ma'am. You all right? Now, I'd like to have you tell me in your own words just exactly what happened last night.
15: I went around and turned all the lights on like I do to try to keep them scared away. And I put my kittens to bed early because I had to take them to the garage. I got them in and locked the door and got in. So then naturally I don't figure to get out no more. I'm afraid to even go out in my yard. And I was going to take a bath. And something, I don't know, I just felt afraid to even strip off because I never know when he's going to be at the door, you know. And I just had that feeling. So I decided, well, I'll soak my feet and then I'll take my bath and shampoo my hair in the morning. So I went on up to go in the kitchen to fix some coffee, because I always drink coffee again after dinner. And I'm in there and I had this light right in that patio there by the kitchen. And all of a sudden the light went off. You just turn it like that. But I could see him, Clara, you know, just right there in my face. And began to threaten me. And he says, I told you I was going to get you, and I've come to get you tonight. But I've come to kill you tonight. And I said, made the remark then. I said, you know, I've got a gun too. So I said, I wouldn't talk like that. And I figured maybe he got afraid. And he went up the wall and started up the street, and then he had his car that time, and he sat there for quite a while. I opened the front door. The screen door was open. I opened the front door and stood there. But I'd say he sat there a good 10 minutes, or seen that long or more. And then he come to this other window.
12: This is the window on the driveway in the bedroom.
15: Yes, sir. He came to that one.
12: Where were you at that time?
15: I was in my room. I had already stripped off and I was sitting on my bed.
12: That is in the front bedroom.
15: Yes. I thought, well, I've got to go in there and see if I can get him going again. And I went in and I talked to him, and he said, I'm coming in after you. And he had the screen either off or pulled out at that time, even when I went in, you know. In other words, he was clear to me through that hole. And so I kept talking to him. He said he wasn't leaving, he was coming in. And I said, I've got a gun here. And I even showed it. I held it right out in front.
12: Where was the gun at that time?
15: It was laying right there on that dresser right by the window. I said, see, I've got a gun in my hand. I said, if you try to come in, I'll shoot. He said, go ahead and shoot. He says, you're in it together, you wouldn't do it or something. I don't know the words he said. He said, anyway, I'm coming in after you. And he kept on coming.
12: He started coming to the window then?
15: That's when he started to make his noise down. And I pulled the trigger, and then he started cursing me.
12: And how far away were you from him at the time that you fired?
15: Well, I couldn't have been very far because I was up right up there talking, you know, and standing there by the dresser.
12: How many feet were you from him?
15: I couldn't say. And the window stayed like that, and the dresser.
12: About 3 feet away?
15: Couldn't have been any farther than that, I don't think. I just reached here and had the window there, and I'm standing there. As I said, I held him, and I said, I showed him the gun. And
12: well, after you fired, what did he do then?
15: He started cursing me, and then he takes off up the drive to the front door.
12: And then what happened?
15: Well, I come from it when I heard him do that. I didn't even know I'd hit him. So I come through, and I laid the gun up here where they picked it up, and I walk up to watch, because I've got a double lock on the door, and he'd have a pretty hard time getting in the door. And I come up, and the porch light was on, and I looked, and he was at the door. But just about the time I got there, he just went back like that.
12: He fell back, did he?
15: He fell back.
12: And he collapsed on the front porch.
15: Right there. I must have hit him because he fell.
12: And then did you call the police after that?
15: Yes.
12: And the radio car came, said it?
15: I'll find
12: it. Okay, fine. Thank you very much.
16: It's 1:45 a.m. And we're back here in the office of Lieutenant Conlon, where he's been studying the statements given by the two witnesses that Sergeant Perkins interviewed a short while ago. Well, does that wrap up the case, Lieutenant?
13: Yeah, Don, that's about it. Sometimes a police investigation may point up a person's guilt or clear them of any connection with a crime. Or, still again, as in this case, may tend to show the suspect's action to be justified.
16: Well, with that, it just means completing formal reports and submitting them to the district attorney for action. From then on, it's up to the courts.
1: Ladies and gentlemen, Police Chief W.N. Hildebrand.
17: In the case of the prowler tonight, he was subsequently booked for violation 459 of the Penal Code, which is burglary, and section 240 of the Penal Code, assault. The penalty of which is 1 to 15 years in the state prison for burglary, or up to 6 months in the county jail for assault. In the case of the homicide involving the woman who shot the man as he attempted to break into her home, the Detective Bureau, under Lieutenant Bob Conlon, submitted their reports and testimony to the Los Angeles County Coroner at the inquest, where verdict of justifiable homicide was rendered. In turn, the suspect was released from custody. Over 100,000 people come through our city each week, making our city one of the most heavily populated in the state of California. My department is cooperating in bringing you the activities of the Night Watch in the interest of public security. No police department can be effective without the combined efforts of the citizens and the realization of the problems encountered by their officers. If through this program our department can further that cause, then our efforts will be well rewarded in bringing you the Night Watch.
1: Thank you, Chief Hildebrand. You have just heard, through the medium of network radio, on-the-scene reports of your police force in action. Every voice, every sound has been real. Night Watch is brought to you through the cooperation of the Police Department of Culver City, California, and is produced by Sterling Tracy and Jim Hedlock, with technical advice by Police Sergeant Ron Perkins, and is described in the field by police recorder Don Reed.
9: It's 2:30 a.m., and we're just pulling into the police garage. Well, that about wraps it up, huh, Sergeant?
18: Yeah, except for making out the law.
19: 0154, are you clear?
18: Excuse me, Mr. Don. 5-4, Roger. You're clear and reporting out of service.
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18: Six to Control 1, reporting in service. Starting mileage 7833, 7833. Officers Perkins and Walter.
19: Roger, 5-6. 6:03 p.m., starting Night Watch.
20: This is Don Reed. I'm a police recorder riding with this detective unit just reporting in service on the Night Watch. You're going to ride with us tonight.
19: 5-6, contact Lieutenant Lugo in car 50 at Washington and Overland. Regarding a 311.
18: 5-6-10-4. We're in the area now.
20: A 311 is indecent exposure. We'll be on that case in just a few moments. But as I started to say, you're going to ride with us tonight and follow our investigations. And just remember one thing. The people you hear are not actors. This is it. This is real. This is what happens on the Night Watch.
1: Night Watch. The actual on-the-scene report of your police force in action. There are no actors, there is no script. Every voice, every sound is authentic. The investigations are recorded as they actually occur. Night Watch is presented with the cooperation of the Police Department of Culver City, California. W.N. Hildebrand, Chief. We switch you now to Car 5-6, already on investigation in the field, and your police recorder, Don Reed.
20: We're approaching Washington and Overland Boulevard now, where we'll meet Lieutenant Lugo of the Uniformed Division. Straight ahead, I can see his car parked in the gas station. Lights off, waiting for us. Here we are. Let's get over there and see what's up.
21: I wanted to see you is that I have a complaint here from a woman. This particular man exposed himself to her, and I have the license number here. I've run the DMV on it, and this is the name and address of the person. I'm sure she can identify him, and I wonder if you and Walter will follow this thing up and go pick the man up.
18: Okay, right. You got the address, sir?
21: Yes, it's right on this piece of paper here.
18: Okay, fine. We'll go right out there.
21: Swell. You heard the lieutenant assign us to this exposure case. In plain English, this means we're going to pick up a suspect who evidently has exposed himself indecently in front of a woman victim on a public street. So, let's get back to our car and get underway. We've been driving for better than an hour. And as the suspect in this case lives in another city some, 30 miles away. A moment ago, we stopped at a local police station and picked up another one of their officers to go in with us. This is customary courtesy when you're working out of your district. It's just a matter of blocks now, but before we do, I want to lean over the front seat here for just a moment. Sergeant, I noticed that when the lieutenant assigned us to this case, he seemed...
20: A little more concerned than usual. Any particular reason?
3: Well, yes, Don. I think what he had in mind was that in this type of a case where you've got a man exposing himself to either women or children, you've got a man that is usually mentally ill.
20: Mm-hmm.
3: And this coupled with the fact that many serious crimes, including even murder, will start with this kind of a background. Now, it doesn't have to be premeditated, but quite often the victim will scream or will fight. And as a result, the suspect, in his panic, he may injure the victim or do her great bodily harm. And even in some cases, as I said, the results will be homicide.
20: Oh, I see. Well, that's why Lieutenant Lugo is so anxious that we pick up this person.
3: That's it. Let's see. This should be about the house along here. Wait a minute. That looks like the car out there. Yeah. This is it here.
20: This is it.
3: Okay. Kurt, I'm going to cover the back door. Do you want to open the front with the lieutenant?
20: Yeah. Approaching the house now. Young lady coming up to meet us at the door. The suspect is stretched out on a divan, listening to the radio. Young fellow, nice looking. In the corner, the young girls playing with dolls. The police lieutenant from this local city right here is identifying us.
4: Good
22: night. Thank you.
23: The gentleman from Culver City.
22: Is that your car?
23: Yes.
22: I'd like to take you along back to Culver City for some questioning with regard to crime that occurred in Culver City.
23: Do you suppose I'll be able to go to work today?
22: You won't make it tonight.
20: Isn't that funny, Sergeant? He's not even curious why we're picking him up.
22: He knows why we're here.
20: Yeah, but if I were being arrested, I'd at least ask why.
22: That's an important piece of evidence.
20: He knows he's committed a crime, so he's not even going to ask why.
22: Hmm.
20: Is the young lady here his wife?
22: No, I was just talking to her. That's his sister-in-law.
20: Hmm.
22: Seems his wife works. We'll talk to her later.
20: Yeah. What about the two youngsters over here? They belong to him?
22: Yeah, he's the father of two children.
20: You know, somehow he doesn't fit the crime. Nice looking, well dressed. Could be the young fellow that lives next door.
22: Here he is. You ready to go, fella?
24: Where are you going, Daddy?
23: Well,
24: I've
23: got to be back. Go to see Mommy.
24: I'll see you right back.
20: Well, we have the suspect in custody hanging back now for our car. We'll ride up in front with Sergeant Perkins. Detective Walter will sit in the back with the prisoner.
3: Appreciate it very much for your cooperation, your department's cooperation.
25: I'll give you guys a ring on that deal. I'm very glad to have met you, sir.
26: My pleasure. Thank you, Lieutenant.
3: We can help anytime, let us know.
25: Okay.
3: Good night, sir.
26: Good night.
23: She is in Culver City in the last couple of days. She's a little bad, so we'll pick her up.
3: Well,
26: she picked up.
3: You have no idea at all. Why don't you think a little bit about what's happened? Start giving us the truth. You know why we're down here just as well as we do. We wouldn't come down and pick you out of 3 million people in the county of Los Angeles if we didn't know what we were doing.
25: Yeah.
3: You know that. So why don't you tell us?
25: Well, I can well imagine. There's only one thing that I can possibly imagine what it would be, and I can't imagine it could be that.
3: Well, what is it that you imagine?
25: Well, why don't you tell me that if you're right outside...
3: Well, you know why we're down here. Why don't you tell us? We've heard this before from others, too.
25: Well, I haven't committed any crime that I know of. I hate to...
3: Well, what have you done?
25: I'm kind of embarrassed about the whole thing.
3: Doesn't embarrass us. I mean, we've talked to people before on the same subject.
25: Well, a girl on the street corner saw me last night when I was... said.
0: You tell us. What were you doing?
25: Sounds kind of silly when you say it.
0: Did you expose yourself to her?
25: Well, I didn't expose myself to her. I think she saw me.
0: What were you doing?
25: But I didn't intend for her to see me because I didn't see her standing there until I turned around, and as she was standing there, I guess she was waiting for a bus or something, and so I turned right away as soon as I saw that she was standing there.
2: You mean you had your private parts exposed?
25: Yes.
2: When the girl was standing alongside the car?
25: Well, I suppose she was. Either she walked up or she was standing there. I didn't notice her.
2: Did you try to attract her attention to you?
25: No, I didn't. I went around the block and I came back by to see if she, you know, was looking and tried to see whether she had noticed or not. But
2: have you ever exposed yourself in the car just to yourself?
25: Possibly.
2: Well, do you do it when you're driving, too?
25: I suppose maybe I have at one time or another, but I mean,
2: do you feel this urge to just stop and park all by yourself?
25: Well, occasionally, yes, I might say so. I kind of have my own views about that. And I feel I want relief. Well, that's the easiest way I know to get it. We all do stupid and silly things sometimes, and each one has their own fault.
3: When you get this urge, do you ever stop to consider the surroundings or the area in which you're in or anybody being able to see you?
25: Well, I might say, well, naturally, I mean, to a certain extent, I don't make any bones about heading off someplace to try to get to some particular spot or so on to do it. I always try to be very careful about having no one see me. Naturally, I mean, you don't want anybody to see you doing anything like that. But I certainly never thought that I would ever be picked up for doing anything like that.
3: Law.
25: It's against the law if nobody sees you.
3: In case somebody saw you.
25: Well, I don't know.
3: That's why we're down here to pick you up.
25: Naturally, I understand that.
3: We wonder how many cases have happened in the past in various localities that the police were not fortunate to obtain a license number or a description of the car. Where there are outstanding crimes have been committed. 5-6, in with 1, we open the booking door.
4: And 4-5-6.
1: You are listening to Night Watch and following the activities of a detective unit on their tour of duty. The people you hear are not actors, and every voice and every sound is real. The investigations are recorded as they actually occur. We will give you the final results of tonight's case at the conclusion of The Night Watch. And now we switch you back to police headquarters and police recorder Don Reed.
5: We've been here at headquarters for over an hour, and the prisoner has been booked and placed in a cell. The suspect's wife has been called to the station, and Sergeant Perkins and Detective Walter are in the office now discussing the case with her. Let's go on in. She's sitting at the desk, small in stature, early 20s, modestly dressed, attractive, sort of a bewildered expression on her face.
7: He does park the car, and then he goes to these fellows that he shares a ride with. Where did this occur?
5: Here in Culver City.
7: I mean, he's not even in this vicinity.
5: Doesn't he ever come up in this area?
7: Well, no.
5: He doesn't?
7: I mean, unless he comes after me.
5: I see.
7: And then I'm never at work that late.
5: What time?
7: The reason we're late tonight is because I was trying to get information on him tonight.
5: Mm-hmm. And what time did he pick up last night about?
7: It was about 6:30.
5: You can notice anything unusual about him last night?
7: No.
5: Was he all nervous or anything?
7: No.
5: Well, he was involved in an incident last night prior to the time that he picked you up.
7: I just can't imagine that.
5: But how long have you been married?
7: 4 years.
5: 4 years. Have children?
7: Yes, I have two, and I'm expecting another one.
4: May I ask you a personal question?
7: Certainly.
4: How do you and your husband get along?
7: Perfect.
4: No disharmony or trouble?
7: No, we've always gotten along perfect. Were these children or grown-ups or what?
4: No, these were adults.
7: I'm just shocked. I mean, we have two children. I guess you saw them when you picked them up. My sister said they were crying. But, I haven't noticed anything different about him. I mean, he's always the same. He's very attentive to the children and myself. And he's been a good husband, and a father. I've never deprived him of anything, and I can't imagine anything like this. When could I see him or talk to him?
4: Well, it'll be better if you wait until Monday. So if you feel that you want to get a lawyer?
7: I can't afford one.
4: Well, I don't think you absolutely need one until they finish the investigation and then you see where you stand.
7: Mm-hmm.
4: And if you feel that you need a lawyer, you can hire yourself.
6: Or, if necessary, you can continue service as a public defender.
7: So he'll be held here?
6: He'll be held here. If you want to contact the department Monday, I will have more information regarding it.
4: Okay. Okay. Come on.
6: Good night. Good night.
4: Is Lieutenant Lugo in his office? Okay, wait a minute. Here he is now. Never mind.
8: Lieutenant Walter and I have been talking to this fellow, and he admits the accusations of the case. He appears to be a fairly intelligent man and normal in all appearance, but talking to him, you can tell he's got quite a psychiatric problem there that something should be done on it. Now, we're just about ready to make out the reports on him and wanted to talk to you to see what you recommend in it.
10: Well, Perk, you've checked into his background, and if he has a problem, I would suggest that you mention that in your reports and to the district attorney, and possibly it may lead to getting him some help in his particular case.
8: Well, he is perfectly willing to get the help. He wants the help. He has no prior criminal record, but talking to him in his background, well, you can see he has this problem that has existed for some time.
11: Excuse me, Lieutenant, while you're making out these reports, I'd like to go over for a moment and talk with the prisoner about some of the points you discussed here just now. Sorry with you.
10: Surely. Go right ahead.
11: Fine, thanks.
10: One thing on the report have been recorded for police testimony as well as for the radio program Night Watch. Now, I'd like to have your permission to use this entire case for broadcast purposes, if that's all right with you.
11: Okay.
10: Now that you're alone here in the cell, I'd like to know how you really feel about this thing. Oh, I don't want to discuss the possibility of mental illness or that you're a family man, wife, children. However, I noticed in the car you stated that you felt that you had not committed a crime. I think now that you realize that you have. But somewhere, possibly, there are other people suffering from this same compulsion. So if you had a chance to speak of your experience, what would you say to them? What would you tell them?
25: All I have to say is that, if there's anyone, if this happens to strike anyone that might be listening to it, just, if you can take anybody's word for it, take mine. That it isn't any of it worth it. It just isn't worth what. No matter what the crime may be, to that, in that line, and no matter what satisfaction that person might get out of it,
9: It certainly isn't worth... an ounce of what you have to go through if you should ever get caught. Now, I want to say this much, but I've been treated pretty nice by all the officers since I've been here. But boy, when they come into your house and you wait and go to work, they tell you, come on, let's go. Don't even take a belt with you because they'll take it away. That right there is enough proof that it isn't worthwhile.
10: Okay.

0: 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Detectives Perkins and Walter, and police recorder Don Reed. Central District Patrol, tour of duty, 6 p.m. to 2 a.m. on the night watch.
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2: This is Don Reed. I'm a police recorder. The sounds you are listening to are real. This is a police car reporting in service for night duty. You will actually ride with this detective unit and follow the activities of the police officers in this car. You will watch and listen with me as the cases unfold. And as

0: 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And now back to Police Headquarters and Chief W.N. Hildebrand.
1: Tonight's case involving the indecent exposure brings to mind that these suspects remain at large for long periods because the victims either feel embarrassment and fail to report the incident or provide the police with little or no description. In that event, your law enforcement officers are powerless to apprehend them. We must depend on the citizen and their cooperation to control this problem. In the case heard tonight, it was apparent the suspect was in need of mental treatment. This fact was included in the officer's report, and the court directed the prisoner be given treatment as part of his sentence. Consequently, when this man is released, he'll be ready to take his place in normal society. It is my honest opinion that the average citizen does not realize the real problems facing the law enforcement officer today or the dangers they encounter to maintain public security. That's why we are bringing you the facts as they actually happen. If we succeed in bringing this message to just a few, then our efforts will be well rewarded in presenting Night Watch.
0: Thank you, Chief Hildebrand. You have just heard on-the-scene reports of your police force in action. Every voice, every sound has been real. Night Watch, brought to you through the cooperation of your police department of Culver City, California, is produced by Sterling Tracy and Jim Hedlock, with technical advice by Sergeant Ron Perkins, and described in the field by police recorder Don Reed.
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4: This is Don Reed, and I'm the police recorder riding with this detective unit. The sounds you are listening to are authentic. And you're going to ride with us tonight and listen as the cases unfold. Now, I want you to remember one thing. The people you hear are not actors. This is it. This is real. This is what happens on the Night Watch.
0: Night Watch. The actual on-the-scene report of your police force in action. There are no actors. There is no script. Every voice, every sound is authentic. The investigations are recorded as they actually occur. Night Watch, presented with the cooperation of the Police Department of Culver City, California. W.N. Hildebrand, Chief. We switch you now to Car 50 on patrol and your police recorder, Don Reed.
4: Well, it's 1:30 a.m. on the Night Watch. We've been patrolling for over 7 hours, and things have been fairly quiet tonight. Just checking our log. At 8:21 p.m., assisted car 57 with a miscellaneous injury call. 9:30 until approximately 12:40 a.m., we staked out on a liquor store on a tip that it might be held up. Well, 3 hours of waiting and no soap.
5: Well, you can't say we didn't try, Don.
4: That's right. You know, if people all really knew that...
3: All units in the vicinity on cars 50 and 52. At 2700 Burlington, at the gas station, 459 there now.
4: That's us. 50, Roger. Rolling on that call. A 459 means there's a burglar there now. There's little traffic on the street, and we're actually in the vicinity at the present time. So, in just a matter of minutes, we'll be there. Rolling at a very good clip now, slowing down momentarily. We have a rather odd sensation here in the car. There's fog lying in patches across the street, and every few seconds we sort of burst in and then out again. And just for that split second, our visibility is zero. Here comes another one up. You probably can feel the car slow down just a bit as the sergeant instinctively hits that brake. There we're in second, and in the clear once again and rolling. Now, I'll try to fill you in on just a bit of this picture in this last few moments. The gas station that we're trying to get to. Hold on, we're making a turn. There we are, squared away. The gas station that we're going to, we've been there many times before, and if we can get there soon enough, we have a fighting chance of getting him, because the gas station is set on a large clearing, as I remember, and it's completely glassed in. So if he's in that vicinity, well, time will tell. Here we go, another turn. We're about three blocks from the station now. There goes off our headlights. We'll run in the dark the rest of the way. Try not to attract too much more attention than necessary. The street is almost empty as we're coming in from the opposite direction. There's calls coming over our speaker. Now, looking off in the distance, I can see the lights of another one of our cars coming in. That's a safe bet it's another one of our units rolling in. And looking ahead, there's the gas station over on the right-hand side. As far as I can see, it's dark. There's no sign of life. Now we're pulling in quietly. Lights are off. Car is stopped. Sergeant Perkins is out of the car and hurrying around to the front door. The other police unit is pulled around to the other side of the building. They're out of my view. Now let's get right out with the officers. Out of the car. Up against the building. Moving in the dark. There's glass breaking somewhere. Let's get around there. There he is. They got him. Dropping him through the glass window. He was trying to make a break for it. The officers are putting him under arrest. So let's get right over there.
6: Who else is around here?
7: Nobody. No.
6: What are you doing in this gas station?
7: The window was busted and I...
6: What are you doing inside? Take a look at that hand here. You pick your hand.
7: On the window?
6: Now put your hands around and back. Don't mess around, fella. Put your hands around and back at
7: me. Please don't take me in, please.
6: Where are you going,
7: sir? Please don't take me in, sir.
6: Get the flashlight. Put your hands around
7: your house. Please don't take me in.
6: Put your arms
7: back.
6: Hurry up.
7: Please, my mother will kill me.
6: Get right back here.
7: Don't take me in.
8: All right, now.
7: Oh, okay. Oh, please don't take me in.
6: We're going in, son. You won't break into a place like this.
7: Okay, I'm not going nowhere.
6: You're not going anywhere. The only place you're going is the jail.
7: Oh, please don't take me in, sir. Please.
6: What are you doing in this building in here?
7: I was just walking by. I saw the window broken.
6: So you climbed in.
7: So I climbed in.
6: Take a minute, sir.
7: Please don't take me in, sir.
4: The officers have the suspect handcuffed and are escorting him to a police car. Meanwhile, one of the officers are going to take pictures of the point of entry to be used as evidence if necessary.
6: Let me get a picture, please. All right, go ahead. Get out of here. The informant is across the street here. Gave a telephone call. I'll go check with him. Pretty good observation. I'll check with him for him. So much blood I got on me.
4: None.
6: Lucky.
4: News for you.
6: Can you get some on you?
4: No, but I had it on my hands and I wiped it on my coat.
6: Well,
4: I don't know where I got the blood from.
9: Did you get him on there too, you know?
6: That was a lucky break.
9: Mm-hmm.
6: Boy.
9: And how?
6: Boy, that happened so fast. Phew.
4: Let's move over to the police car where Officer DeBoe is holding the prisoner.
10: GTA, don't you know any better than GTA to break into a place and try to burglarize?
7: Please don't take me in. I'll get all kinds of messed up.
10: Sure you'll get messed up. You should have thought it out before you started this. You never learn once, you never learn a second time.
7: Oh, sir, God, I learned. Honest, I learned. Please don't take me in.
10: What are you going to be doing at 21 if you're doing it now?
7: I won't do this again, sir. Honest, I won't. Please don't take me in. Please. Just let me go. Say I escaped or something, but let me go.
10: No, we can't do that.
7: Oh, sir. I'll never do it again, sir. Honest, I swear it.
10: Well, you should have thought of all that before you started.
7: Oh, sir. Can't you let me out of here, please? Honest to God, I didn't do it. I just went in.
6: Well, what are you doing in the building? The building's locked up.
7: The window is broken.
6: How'd you cut your hand?
7: On the window, crawling in.
6: Well, what are you doing crawling into the window like that?
7: I wanted to see what was up. I didn't know what was happening.
6: You can look through the glass, can't you?
7: I couldn't see anything.
6: Well, then what'd you go in for? It's none of your business. That's what we get paid for.
8: It's our job, not yours.
11: You been in trouble before?
7: Yeah.
11: What for?
7: For GTA.
11: What else?
7: That's all.
11: That's all?
7: That's all.
11: You on probation now?
7: Yeah.
12: Let's get around the building now with the sergeant and Officer Hebrard and examine where the suspect broke in.
6: I'm going to get some fingerprints on this thing, because if we can tie his fingerprints in there, then we've got definite proof.
13: You want a radio for him?
12: Looking inside of the broken glass where we captured the suspect just a few moments ago. Let's see. It's rather dark in the building here. And I can see where he's been attempting to work on the cash register. Fortunately, he didn't quite make it. Don't want to get too close to the building for the simple reason we don't want to leave any fingerprints. The men will be down here. Sergeant Perkins? This is the gentleman that...
6: Are you the one that made the call?
14: Yeah.
6: Could you recognize who it was?
14: No.
6: Can you tell me this? After you called the police, did you watch the place here?
14: Yeah.
6: Did you see anybody leave?
14: No.
6: How many did you see here at the station?
14: Just the one.
6: And after you called the police, you didn't see anybody else leave the station?
14: No.
6: Okay. Well, we may want some more information from you later. We can get it from your
14: organization.
6: Appreciate it very much. It's very alert on your part. Good night, folks. You don't worry about your house now, son. You're here for a day. Your parents will be notified as soon as possible, but after the booking, not before.
7: That won't do me no good, though, now.
6: Well, it won't do you any good afterwards.
7: But I didn't do it.
6: You just relax. Everything's going to be all right.
7: Oh, I'm
12: going to
7: get all messed up now.
12: There goes car 5-2. Moving on now with the prisoner. Officer DeMille driving. Officer Hebrard guarding the prisoner. He's securely handcuffed. There they go. Now I see the sergeant waving. That's our cue to get back to our police car.
6: 5-0 to Control 1. Have you notified Lieutenant Olson on the fingerprints down here?
15: 5-1, I have not as yet. I am attempting to contact the owner.
6: 5-0, Roger. We'll stand by until you get either Lieutenant Olson or the owner down here.
15: 5-0, Roger.
12: Arriving now is the head of the Records and Identification Bureau, Lieutenant Olson.
16: Oh, me.
12: Hi, Lieutenant.
16: Fine, how are you?
12: Fine, thank you.
16: Watch it now, of course. He does deny it, huh?
6: He was in the place when he saw it, but he said he went into the door, found the door open.
16: Mm-hmm.
6: So that's why we want to get the fingerprints inside, if we could.
16: Don't disturb any of that glass there.
6: The rock is inside that apparently he used to break in.
12: The officers are going into the building, so let's go in with them. Here's a quick picture. The floor is littered with broken glass. The cash drawer is broken open, and coins are scattered all over the floor. And spots of blood are here and there, indicating the suspect cut his hand getting in.
16: We're on the cash tray.
10: Yeah. Blood on the pennies.
16: Yeah, blood on the pennies and the tray bowl.
10: The other money is still in the.
12: There's blood on the toolbox there,
10: blood
12: sir.
10: Blood on the toolbox.
16: Yeah. Yes, sir. You want it for analysis?
6: Yeah, let me get an envelope.
7: Yeah, drop them right in this envelope.
10: I'll get some
16: tissue. I think that's all you need. You know, here's some more in here, if you don't. Let's begin. He's a cook garden.
0: You are listening to Night Watch and following the activities of a detective unit on their tour of duty. The people you hear are not actors, and every voice and every sound is real. The investigations are recorded as they actually occur. We will give you the final results of tonight's case at the conclusion of the Night Watch. Now we switch you back to police headquarters and police recorder Don Reed.
12: We are located now in the Detective Bureau.
6: Tell us what happened tonight.
12: Sergeant Perkins, along with the other arresting officers, Hebrard and DeBoe, are about to question the young suspect.
6: You go by yourself?
12: Just sitting here, two things impress me a great deal.
7: Walking home?
12: First, despite the fact that this suspect is a big fellow, he's just a boy, maybe 15 or 16. And the great difference in his composure. The scene, he was nearly hysterical. And now? Well, you decide that for yourself.
7: I was just standing there thinking what I'll do next. So I went in.
6: What did you do after you got into the gas station?
7: I looked around for a while, and the container deal with some pennies or some junk on it.
16: Well, I think I shoved it over. And I was in the mood picking the things up when the people came.
8: How much trouble have you been in before?
0: And police recorder Don Reed.
12: We are located now in the Detective Bureau.
8: Tell us what happened tonight.
12: Sergeant Perkins, along with the other arresting officers, Hebrard and DeBoe, are about to question the young suspect.
8: You go by yourself?
12: Just sitting here, two things impress me a great deal.
16: Walking home?
12: First, despite the fact that this suspect is a big fellow, he's just a boy, maybe 15 or 16. And the great difference in his composure. The scene, he was nearly hysterical. And now? Well, you decide that for yourself.
16: Well, you know, I was just standing there thinking what I'll do next. So I went in.
8: What did you do after you got into the gas station?
16: I looked around for a while, and the container deal with some pennies or some junk on it. I don't know, I think I shoved it over. And I was in the mood picking the things up when the people came.
8: How much trouble have you been in before?
16: GTA.

0: decide that for yourself.
1: Are you standing there thinking what I'll do next? So I went in.
2: What did you do after you got into the gas station?
1: I looked around for a while, and the container deal with some pennies or some junk on it. I think I shoved it over. And I was in the mood picking the things up when the people came.
2: How much trouble have you been in before?
1: GTA. And, the GTA and the joyriding before that.
2: You have one joyriding, one Grand Theft Auto?
1: Uh-huh.
2: When you went to show tonight, did you have any intention of breaking into the gas station?
1: No, I didn't have any intention. I just started walking by. And I don't know what happened, but after that I just picked up a rock and I threw it through.
2: Did you try to get in the building at all before? Did you try to pry the window or pry the door?
1: No, I didn't try to pry it. I walked over and I looked in. I think I wanted to check my watch or something. I think there's a little clock in there somewhere. I don't know what it was, but I went by there and I looked in. And then I walked over and I picked up a stone, a rock, whatever you want to call it. Heaved it. I don't know why, I just did it.
2: Excuse me, Mr. Perkins. Okay, DeVoe. Green wants to see you. You know, you're fairly lucky to have gotten out of that without being shot tonight.
1: Yeah, I've been told.
2: We're going to call your mother in a few minutes to tell her where you are. We can't release you now. Have to stay here, and then from here you go down to Juma Hall.
1: Mm-hmm.
2: Do you want me to take him back up?

0: This is Sergeant Perkins. We have your son up here in jail. He broke into a gas station a little while ago. I don't know why he broke into it, but he broke into it. We caught him inside of the station. He doesn't know why he broke into it. Well, I don't either, ma'am. Well, I just want to notify you that he's here in jail and that he'll be here until tomorrow and transferred down to juvenile hall tomorrow afternoon. No, ma'am, we can't release him, but you can see him if you want to come down and see him. Okay.
1: It's about 30 minutes since that phone call. The mother, accompanied by the suspect's older brother, have just entered the office.
2: Gas station. All right. What's happened? You pick him
1: just
2: up?
1: Just looking at the mother.
2: What time was it?
1: Well, the scene is a little hard to take.
0: He was crouched behind the door inside when I got there. Window was broken and part of the things in the station were all over the floor.
2: How many boys were there?
0: Just himself. Just one. He told us that he came by the station and he didn't know why he did it, but he picked up a rock and threw it through the window. Inside.
2: I think the kid's become a mental case.
0: Are you his brother?
2: He lived about 4 blocks from the station. I mean, he could have just as well continued on home. There's no excuse for it. How much did he gain by it?
0: He didn't hear anything.
2: Why don't you go sit outside, Mark?
0: You want to pick us some water outside there and talk to you?
2: Come on.
0: Get
2: out.
3: I'll be all right.
0: Would you like a glass of water?
3: No, I'll be okay, thank you. You know what, I'll just ship him up and lose the book on him. I don't know what to say.
0: Well, we're going to have to find out what's causing him to do these things. Try to get it stopped before he gets himself into some trouble.
3: I took him to the movies, and I said when he calls me up, I'll pick him up. He never calls. I've been laying and watching that bed. I figured...

0: minute he's coming along. I see it's 2 o'clock. It's Tuesday. I figured he stopped. He goes to Hamilton. There's a little place there, an inn or something, that he may have stopped there. I wasn't going to go out at night and drive around and look. I figured I'll wait. This is what I waited for. They'll just ship him right back, if not even worse. This is it.
1: Would you like to see your son?
2: I'd like to see what he has to say.
1: Right. Would you like to see him?
0: May as well face the music. I don't know if he'll say anything.
1: You only brought that here?
0: Sure.
1: Bring him down here and then let them talk alone. You live at home?
2: Yeah, I'm staying at my mother's house.
1: Have you noticed anything about your brother? That...
2: Nothing that would indicate anything like this. I mean, there's no actual reason for it.
3: Here he is, 15 years old, 6 feet tall, 190 pounds, accompanied by an officer.
0: What happened?
2: You don't know your son. You just go for a walk through the window.
0: Where did you go after the movies?
2: I started walking home.
0: How come you were so late from the movies?
2: I was about 12, 13.
0: The way you're acting, somebody think you're under narcotics. Are you groggy from something?
2: No.
0: I've been up almost 15 hours on the clock. I'm sitting and watching that bed of yours. I'm not groggy. I can account for every minute. What happened to you?
2: I don't know.
0: You know what this means to you and to me, don't you?
2: Yeah.
0: What does it mean to me?
2: It was going to get messed up again.
4: Why did you think it up before you threw the rock? You had 4 blocks to go. You were going home. You were stopping away.
1: No, I talked to him alone.
4: You mind if we do?
1: No, it's okay. Let me step right outside of the...
3: Regular examination. After having a few moments alone with the boy, he has been returned to his cell. And again, the mother and brother are talking with Sergeant Perkins.
1: A lengthy psychiatric examination, try to find out what's back of it. I'm primarily interested in the boy and getting him squared away, getting him straightened out. He's just lucky tonight that he wasn't shot. If he'd gotten away with this, well, maybe tomorrow night he'd try something else. Somewhere along the line, somebody was going to get hurt. The only thing we know about the boy is the last 3 hours.
4: I don't think we know much more.
0: We can't get deeper into him anymore. I stood out there and he didn't say one word. So, I don't know. Somewhere, something is wrong.
5: You have been listening to an actual capture and interrogation of a young juvenile suspect charged with burglary. And now back to police headquarters and Chief W.N. Hildebrand.
6: Tonight's case of the juvenile burglar is very unique because it allowed you to follow the action from the very inception of the call. Although this case may be more or less routine as far as the records go, the important thing was the apprehension of this boy and the instigation of corrective measures. My department is cooperating in bringing you Night Watch because we believe by bringing into the open such cases as you heard tonight, we may help to deter some youngsters throughout the country who are taking the same chances and have not yet been caught. If we succeed in just reaching a few of them, then our efforts will be well rewarded in bringing you Night Watch.
5: Thank you, Chief Hildebrand. You have just heard on-the-scene reports of your police force in action. Every voice, every sound has been real. Night Watch, brought to you through the cooperation of your police department of Culver City, California, is produced by Sterling Tracy and Jim Headlock, with technical advice by Sergeant Ron Perkins, and described in the field by police recorder Don Reed.
3: It's 4:30 a.m., and we've just pulled into the police garage after taking the mother and brother of the suspect home.
7: Well, I don't know how you feel about it, but brother, I've had it.
4: I'm with you.
7: You know, Sergeant,
3: I can't help but think of that boy tonight. His mother breaking into that gas station.
1: Yeah, but that isn't all he broke tonight. Let me have a cigarette, will you?
3: Yeah, sure. Here you are.
8: Control 1-5, how are you? Stone service.
3: 5-1, we're just checking in now.
8: Roger, 5-0, 4:36 a.m., end of night watch.
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9: This is Don Reed. I'm a police recorder. You're riding in a detective unit reporting in service on the night watch. If you go along with us tonight, remember, this is it. This is real. This is what happens on the night watch.
5: Night watch. The actual on-the-scene report of your police force in action. There are no actors. There is no script. Every voice, every sound is authentic. The investigations are recorded as they actually occur. Night watch is presented with the cooperation of the Police Department of Culver City, California. W.N. Hildebrand, Chief. We switch you now to car 5-4 on patrol and to police recorder Don Reed.
9: We've been patrolling now for a little over 3 hours. Things are pretty much routine. A few moments ago, we took a stolen car report, but at the present time, we're cruising west on
10: 4. 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That's Nettles and Alma Drive. 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Car 5-2, Mr.

0: to 17 the others. That one is upside down and resting on its roof. Doors flung open. Allen Street. Officers, Ellis and Edwards in car 5-2 are already checking out the smashed vehicle. Strong smell of gasoline in the air. Apparently just one person involved.
1: Driving the car?
0: Sergeant Perkins is checking out the victim.
2: It's coming down the street. And somebody's coming against me, and I turned to avoid the, you know, the collision. And that's what happened.
1: Came over here. Did you skid over here or what? Lose control of the car?
2: Well, I can't really tell you what happened. The car lost balance.
1: Car lost its balance?
2: Yeah.
1: Were you injured at all?
2: Pardon?
1: Did you get hurt at all? Are you injured?
2: No, sir, I'm not.
1: Been drinking tonight?
2: Yes, sir, I have.
1: How much you been drinking?
2: I had a couple of beers.
1: Had more than a couple, haven't you?
2: That's all.
1: Just two? Mm-hmm.
2: Yes, sir.
1: How long ago?
2: Oh, about 2 hours ago.
1: Well, you're very fortunate to get out of this accident without being killed.
2: Well, my car's out of balance.
1: Your
2: the
1: car?
2: Guy that I bought off of, we're going to have a fist up tomorrow, see? The wheels are out of balance.
1: Well, your car's out of balance now, that's for sure.
0: Take a good look at that. Just stepping back for a moment. The officers are involved in considerable double talk with the driver of the car right now. But in the interest of getting the facts, they're going along with it. At least, for the moment, anyway. And then again, there is the possibility the officers may be subpoenaed into court to testify regarding the accident, and the victim is entitled to have his version presented. And speaking of him, the subject in this case is waving his arms right now and gesturing wildly, trying to explain to the officers, who, by the way, are from time to time doing a little ducking. So having had a little experience in the art of self-defense myself, let's move right back on in.
1: Well, you're very fortunate that you weren't hurt and somebody else wasn't hurt. That's the main thing.
2: Who was hurt?
1: I say you were fortunate that nobody else was hurt.
2: No, I avoided the other car. I got fooled. I cut out of the way. And I'm over here upside down like I feel like I don't even know where I'm at.
1: If you hadn't been drinking so much, you probably wouldn't have even come close to an accident.
2: Are you kidding?
1: No, I'm
2: that guy was on the wrong side of the street, and he was coming at me.
3: Well,
2: what am I going
3: to
2: do?
3: It seems to me that you ended up on the wrong side of the street.
2: What were they going to do?
1: What side
2: did
1: he
2: I had to cut out of him.
1: Did he pass you on your left or your right side?
2: He was coming at me straight ahead. I had to use my own weapon. I cut right, I cut left.
1: Okay, look. You told me
2: cut left.
1: Oh, wait a minute. You told me three times he was coming straight at you. Did he pass you?
2: No, he was coming straight at me.
1: Well, he had to pass you, or did he just stop and watch you roll over?
2: No.
1: Well, did he pass you?
2: He came straight at me.
1: Did he pass
2: straight
1: you?
2: At me.
1: Well, did he hit you?
2: No.
1: Then what happened to him? Did he go up the opposite direction and pass
2: you? I don't know what happened. After I cut out, you might have gone wherever you wanted to.
1: You're so drunk now, you don't know what happened.
2: Look, you want a conviction or something?
1: What do you mean, a conviction or something?
2: I want to go home. If you want a conviction or something like that, you see the way my car's coming. Now you're trying to tell me I'm going this way. I'm not. My car's coming this way.
1: All we go is on the physical evidence that shows.
2: Look, tell me so I can hear you.
1: I just said all we go on is the physical evidence.
2: All right, then what's the physical evidence see?
1: Right there. Look at
2: you. Yeah, I was coming this way?
1: You got a brush knocked down, and you got skid marks right by the curb.
2: Okay, then how did my car get like it is?
1: I don't know.
3: It went over Henway's.
2: Oh, come on, Cat. You're beginning to sound like Frankie Albers now. I'll go to jail and I'll rot in jail. But I go that way. That's where I live.
1: You may live there, but I have a feeling that you're going the other way because jail is that way.
2: I don't want no sympathy.
0: Well, that just about winds things up here. So let's make our way on back to the car here. You know, Sergeant, I couldn't help but be amused at that fellow back there. I know it isn't very funny.
4: Don, remember the drunk we had last week, the one that hit the telephone pole?
0: Yeah.
4: Remember when we had to go up and tell his wife she was a widow? It wasn't very funny either.

0: Well, we've been back on patrol for the better part of an hour. Let's see, a few moments ago, we thought we were in pursuit of a hot car. At least, it was on the stolen car list, but it turned out to be a gentleman who forgot where he parked his car, reported it stolen, and then remembered where he left it and forgot to call the police. So the result was a very surprised driver when we hauled him over to the curb. You never know, do you, Sergeant?
1: No. Don, you notice that young boy walking across the street there?
2: Where?
1: One of the newspaper nerds are.
2: Oh, yeah. Yeah, I see him.
1: I'll bet you 10-1 he stole that newspaper.
2: What do you mean?
1: Well, I've stopped that boy at least 15 times the last year. Same thing. Stealing newspapers, magazines, petty things. Let's go over and have another talk with him.
2: Okay.
0: Well, let's get out and see what this is all about.

0: Where did you get the newspaper you got in your hand?
1: At the stand.
0: On Washington Boulevard?
1: Yeah.
0: What did you use for money?
1: I just wanted to read the paper. I would bring back.
0: Did you put any money in there?
1: No.
0: How many times have I told you about this taking of newspapers and things that don't belong to you?
1: I was going to return it. Just seems
0: what time
1: the
0: did you take it?
1: All around 6:30, 7.
0: Around 6:30, and it's now 11:30, and you're going to take it back. You think that they're going to be able to sell that newspaper now?
1: Yeah.
0: You think they will?
1: I just wanted to read the comics.
0: What are we going to do with you when there's taking of things that don't belong to you?
1: It's only 10 cents. I mean 7 cents.
0: It doesn't make any difference how much it is. Would you like to have somebody take something from you that's worth 10 cents and keep doing it all the time?
1: No.
0: Well, then why do you do it with somebody else?
1: I didn't think.
0: We'll put you someplace where you'll do a little thinking. I think we'll start by taking you home to your mother.

0: It took us about 3 minutes to get to this young fellow's home. We're pulling into the curb, and apparently that's the boy's mother standing out in front. So, let's get out with the sergeant.
1: Come on, son.
2: That he took off of the stand without paying for it. So what are we going to do about him?
3: This is stealing. And you're supposed to be home at 10? Well, what am I supposed to do with you? I thought you were a good boy. What made you change? Why do you do what you're not supposed to do? Didn't I explain to you that even though you see a straight pin and you think it's nothing, any kind of a thing that you think is nothing, it's still, if it belongs to someone else, that might be precious to that other person. And you can't steal. It's one of the Ten Commandments. Don't you believe anything I tell you?
4: Yes.
3: Well, why do you do those things? Do you realize that what you did tonight, I don't care how small it is, that's a mortal sin. God didn't say how much or how little to steal. He says, thou shalt not steal, didn't he? Even if you'd starve to death. God wouldn't let you starve. He'll take care of you. But you don't have to steal. I don't understand. I don't know whether I say the right things or not sometimes.
2: Here is the newspaper. I would suggest that tomorrow morning he go put 7 cents in the stand where he got it. And then I think maybe both you and your son should come down to the next juvenile hearing, which will be next Wednesday night. Let's find out what's going on and see what we can get this boy straightened out.
3: Could you look in once in a while?
2: Sure.
3: That might help.
2: Sure. I'd be very happy.
3: Appreciate it.
2: Very happy to.
3: Thank you, Paul.
2: All right. Don't worry about it. We'll work it out.
3: Okay.
2: You let me know if you got any problems. Okay? Good night.

0: You are listening to Night Watch and following a detective unit on its tour of duty. Every voice, every sound is authentic. The investigations are recorded as they actually occur. We'll bring you the final results of tonight's cases at the conclusion of The Night Watch. We take you now back to car 5-4, somewhere in the field, and police recorder Don Reed.
1: We're back on patrol again. We may run into a bit of weather before the night's over with. Just kind of glancing out the window, a strong wind is whipping the trees along the street. It could be we're in for some rain before long. We're cruising in the area.
2: All units, all units of the 710, bar 5-1. 211 has confirmed the mark at Jefferson and Dover.
3: Red light.
1: Here's a red light, Sergeant.
4: Holding on that call. It's a 211. That's a good one. Cutting in our siren now. Since we're a detective unit, we carry the lens in the glove compartment of the car, and consequently, we had to put it on by hand just a moment ago. We'll continue this code 3 run to get us through the traffic, but as soon as we get in the area, we'll cut it off and go in with just a red light, because there always remains the possibility we may be able to intercept the suspects leaving the scene. Hold it on now, because we're approaching this intersection. The sergeant is using second gear as we come in now. This gives us added power we need in case of emergency, and at the same time, it sort of acts as a brake. Now we're approaching the area. Siren is cut off. We'll go the rest of the way on our own. Checking the streets as we go to see if there's anything of an unusual nature, fast-moving car, perhaps someone running. And looking ahead, down the street several blocks, I can see the red lights of another one of our detective units rolling in from the north. In a moment, we'll be swinging into the curb. There's the market off on the right. A group of people are milling around the front door. Just inside, a couple of clerks are standing by, apparently waiting for us. They'll probably be the victims of this holdup. Here we are. Let's get right in there.

0: I'm sorry, now, Virginia Police Department, this is Lieutenant Kahn. Here's our identification.
1: You had a robbery in your store just a few minutes ago.
2: Yes, sir, just a few minutes ago.
0: Can you tell me what happened, sir?
2: Well, when I ran out, while the young fellow was just then stepping back away from the register after she had slammed the door on his fingers when he tried to reach in. And as I got there, the elder fellow was standing at the end of the check stand. He drew his gun and commanded the younger fellow to get back in and make her open the register.
0: You're the clerk of the store, ma'am. What did you observe?
3: Well, they walked in and asked me for where the peanut butter was. And I showed the young fellow where the peanut butter was. And he came up the check stand. And as I opened the drawer, he put his hand in the drawer. I slammed the drawer on his hand. He pulled back and walked away, and I locked the register. The elder fella pulled the gun and asked the young fella to open the register. He couldn't because I had locked it. Therefore, he asked me to get busy and open the register, as I did. And he grabbed all the money out of the register.
1: Approximately how much money did he take, do you know?
3: $190.
1: $190. And when they got the money, did they walk out the front door? Or yes. What exit did they make?
3: Yes, sir. They ran out the front door.
2: The gun went first.
1: Men with the gun went first.
2: First, and the young fellow followed.
1: Or did you see a car?
2: Yes, we could see a car, and I ran out the door. And they were just leaving, and I took it for about a 46 Holzer Dodge, old model. I got the numbers, but I don't know if I had them cracked.
1: Got the license number?
2: Yeah, I don't know if they were the right ones, but they were getting away then.
0: Okay, sir, if you'll let me have the license numbers of the car, I'll broadcast it right away, and then if you'll stand by and give a detailed report to the uniform officers.

0: At present, I'm riding in an undercover car with Detective Sergeant Ward and Detective Walter. About 4 hours have passed since the holdup, and here's how the investigation has progressed so far. Using that license number obtained by a citizen, we telegraphed Sacramento and located the registered owner, and he has a police record. And we've identified him as the younger one of the pair. Sergeant Perkins and his partner have gone to downtown Los Angeles to check out some fingerprints found at the scene. We ourselves here in Car 5-5 have checked out three known places frequented by the suspect, but we've had no luck so far. That is, until a few moments ago, when Control 1 radioed the younger of the two suspects was sighted in the Bay City and known to be heading for an address in Los Angeles. Detective Walter is contacting Control 1 by radio.
1: 5-5 to Control 1. Would you contact the West Los Angeles station and get a hold of Sergeant Barr of the felony detail and tell him that we're en route to the location and to stake the place until we get there?
2: And Barr.
0: About 15 minutes has passed since we received that radio message, and we're in the area of the suspect's house now. Turning a corner, this should be his street. Now we're cruising by the house and checking cars as we go. There it is. There's his car over on the left-hand side. And just looking back at the license plate, that's it, all right. A little tension is building up in the car. I can feel it. Coming up to the corner and across the street in the shadows are a group of officers, some plain clothes and some in uniform. That would be the L.A. felony unit. Now we're pulling into the curb, and in just a moment we'll get out of the car. Now we're crossing the street. There's a slight rain falling right now, and the wind makes it icy cold. Let's cross on over now to the officers.
3: I'll break for it. We'll be able to follow him in the car.
4: Do you know him, Mike?
5: Yeah, I booked him once. Well, why don't we set all these automobiles where we can use them?
4: Well, suppose the uniform men take the car, because they got a red light and siren, they're in uniform. And the rest of us guys take the apartment.
5: Okay. In case that car takes off, you guys don't let my
4: take
5: the rest.
4: And he's paid for it.
5: Okay?
4: He's paid for it.
5: He's paid
4: for
5: it. Okay.
0: That means he's the one. Car. He's armed. Considered dangerous.
5: They're going to
0: don't take any chances.
6: Why don't one of you call the Tim boys go with our guys? Or if it's just two of you?
7: Yeah,
6: two of us. Well, one of you guys ought to go with us, and
5: I'll go with Ward, and Walter, you go with the sergeant.
6: Okay, fine. Okay. You know the
5: guy. Yeah.
0: Following the officers down the street now. Shotguns are out. They're walking very rapidly. Officers are running now. So am I, to get out of the light, try to get under the cover of these trees. Here's the picture. I'm back in at the trees. Two plainclothes officers circling the house from the rear. Three are out in front. Now let's wait and see what happens. There goes two officers in the front door. Just across the way from me. I can still see two officers take out and back. And from my position, they're in the dark, but I can see their shadows. Incidentally, the revolvers are drawn. There's the signal. They've got him. Let's go. Across the lane, the suspect is pinned to the wall in his handcuff. Apparently, he was taken by surprise. Let's see what he has to say.
8: Would you take these off? I ain't gonna go no place.
4: Where's the gun at,
8: Tom? He's got it with him.
9: What kind of gun was it?
8: I don't know.
4: Where was he at when you left?
8: He was with me. He had a gun on me.
4: When you left, where was he at?
8: When I left where? Left there, you mean?
4: Yeah.
8: He was in a hotel there.
10: Look, let's take him on out to the station, get away from all this confusion. John, check out the rest of the rooms. We can try to find that gun. Okay, fella, let's go.
11: And,
7: We are located now in the Detective Bureau at police headquarters. Here's the picture. The suspect we just put under arrest at his home is sitting at a desk and is being questioned by Sergeant Ward, with Sergeant Perkins and Detective Waller taking notes. The interrogation has been going on for about 30 minutes. Now, just a point of clarification. We have two bandits involved in an armed robbery. The young suspect we have in custody, the older suspect, is still at large. Now, Sergeant Ward is questioning the younger one here at the office about his part in the robbery, and at the same time is trying to get more information regarding the older suspect.
8: And he said, pull into the store there, so I turned left and stopped.
7: Mm-hmm.
8: You know? And there was no other car there then. And so we just got out, and I just got out and walked in the store normally, and he said, he stood there at the gate door, you know, waiting for me, you know? So I asked the lady, I said, where's the peanut butter at? And she said, over here, and she handed me a little jar, you know, and I said, no, I want the big size. So she gave me the big one, and I walked to the cash register, and he whips his gun out, and he says, okay, lady, stand aside, get the money. I reached out, and the lady shut the thing, and she said, you go on, get out of here. And I stepped back, and I started to walk out, and she started calling. This guy was working there, and he looked at me, and so I just pushed it like that, and it wouldn't open, and he said, open the cash register, and I just took the money out. And I looked at him and he said, okay, go on, get in the car, you know.
11: Where did you put the money in your pocket?
8: Right here in this pocket.
11: You didn't put it in a bag or anything like that?
8: I just stuck it right in his pocket. Mm-hmm. And so I walked out to the car. And then he jumped in the car and he said, you're in this just as bad as I am. And I said, you better get out of here. So I started the car, I got scared and I took off.
11: Mm-hmm.
8: So I told him, I said, well, you're going to get caught. I said, because the guy got my license number. And he said... He said, well, maybe you're going to get caught, but I'm not going to get caught. And so he says, the best thing for you to do, he said, you better get out of town until you get some money, you know. Because he said, if you only get 10 years, it's okay with me. So I drove down the street and I parked in front of my house and he said, okay, give me the money, you know. So I reached my pocket and pulled it all out and gave it to him, you know.
11: How about any other jobs that he told you about? He said he'd been doing it for a long time?
8: He said he'd been doing it ever since he was 16 years old.
11: Uh-huh.
10: Perkins.
11: Well, it's probably just as well you didn't try to go out that back window. Probably wouldn't be talking to us now.
7: The suspect is being escorted out of the office, and I've just been handed a note stating that the two victims of this robbery are here at the station, and in just a moment, we'll head for the cell block and the lineup.
0: I'm speaking now from the cell block here at the police station. And directly ahead of me are five individuals lined up. Two of them are detectives. One is a clerk, a citizen, and the suspect. And now, in just a moment, as I'm speaking, Lieutenant Conlon, Chief of Detectives, is going to bring in the two victims of the holdup. And they will attempt to pick out of this lineup the suspect, they believe, that held them up. Now bear in mind that the suspect we are holding here in the cell is wearing a green jacket and a white shirt.
12: Look over this group here and see what you can see. See if you recognize. Fellow in the middle, is that the one
13: green jacket on?
12: The green jacket. Your posse.
13: Posse.
12: That's the one that was in the place.
13: Yes. Mm-hmm.
12: Whenever you were, your cashier was held up.
13: Right.
12: And your positive identification.
13: Yes.
12: Okay.
13: Just a minute, I get it
12: clear. Would you look over those men there and see which one that took the money from the cash register?
14: Yes, the one with the green jacket.
12: You positively identify him?
14: Yes, sir.
12: Well, thank you very much.
7: The witnesses are leaving the cell block now, and Sergeant Perkins is taking the prisoner back to the cell.
10: Well, Sergeant?
15: Well, Don, one down, one to go.
16: You have been listening to Actual Investigations as recorded from Detective Unit 5-4 on The Night Watch. And now back to police headquarters and Chief W.N. Hildebrand.
17: In the case tonight of the person involved in the automobile accident, the officers themselves did not observe the suspect driving the vehicle. Therefore, he was arrested for violation of City Ordinance 447, which is plain intoxication. In the case involving the young suspect in an armed robbery, he was booked on violation of Section 211 of the Penal Code, the penalty of which is not less than 5 years in state prison. The Detective Bureau, under Lieutenant Bob Conlon, have the full identity of the second suspect involved in this robbery, and a crew of detectives are working on the case at the present time. As you heard tonight, no police department can be effective without the combined efforts of the citizens and their realization of the problems encountered by their officers. If, through this program, our department can further that cause, then our efforts shall be well rewarded in bringing you Night Watch.
16: Thank you, Chief Hildebrand. You have just heard on-the-scene reports of your police force in action. Every voice, every sound has been real. Night Watch is brought to you through the cooperation of the Police Department of Culver City, California, and is produced by Sterling Tracy and Jim Headlock, with technical advice by Police Sergeant Ron Perkins, and is described in the field by Police Recorder Don Reed.
1: 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Officers Perkins and George, tour of duty 6 p.m., 2 a.m. on the night watch.
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19: This is Don Reed. I'm a police recorder. You're riding in the detective unit reporting in service on the night watch. As you go along with us, remember, this is it. This is real. This is what happens on the night watch.
16: Night Watch, the actual on-the-scene report of your police force in action. There are no actors, there is no script. Every voice, every sound is authentic. The investigations are recorded as they actually occur. Night Watch is presented with the cooperation of the Police Department of Culver City, California. W.N. Hildebrand, Chief. We switch you now to Car 5-4 on patrol and to Police Recorder Don Reed.
1: It's 6:09 p.m., and we're just starting out patrol on the Night Watch. By the way, Don, I think we'd better keep in pretty close touch with Control 1 tonight.
19: Hmm?
1: Anything cooking? I don't want to jinx anything by saying too much, but do you remember that holdup we had in the market last week?
19: Yeah, we got one suspect, and the other fellow flew the coop. So?
1: Well, Warden Water is still working on that case, and we might get some action before the night's over with. Hmm. By the way, you got a cigarette?
19: I thought you quit smoking.
1: Well, you know how it is.
18: Control 1, 5-4. Contact the officer at dusk. Holding a non-living suspect.
1: 5-4, 10-4.
20: All right, you've just heard that call. I should judge. We're taking off now. I should judge we're just a block or two away, actually, from where this call has been reported. Now, we have nothing further than just what you heard over the air, that a shoplifting suspect is being held, apparently, by one of our officers. We're not very far away. We're coming right into a business section. And as soon as we slip along past a few cars, we'll be able to turn onto the boulevard that should produce the scene here. As a matter of fact, we'll have to stop for a boulevard stop, slowing down now and making a turn. Now we're on the street, and it should be in this next block. Isn't that right, Sergeant?
21: Yes. There's the officer right up there.
20: Yeah, all right. Here he is, directly ahead. We're coming into the curb now. I can see the officer standing there. He has a suspect in custody. So let's go along with the officers now.
1: Officer Cameron, what happened up here?
22: Well, I was walking deep when I walked past Grant's. The manager came out and talked to me and says that one of his sales lady observed this woman placing 15 shirts in a paper bag. And when the woman noticed that she was spotted, she immediately placed the shirts back and started out. However, the manager talked to me and pointed out the woman, and I stopped her, and after interrogation, I called you.
19: Is that the woman over there?
22: Yes, it is.
19: Let's go over and talk to her.
2: I can see the shoplifting suspect standing in the archway of this store in custody of another officer, and she's dressed in a short-sleeved sweater with a light blue skirt. As I'm entering this alcove, I have the feeling I'm talking in a tunnel. But well, here's the picture. The suspect is unusually nervous and has a strange blank stare, almost as if she were looking at you, but she didn't see you. Now, the sergeant is questioning her about shoplifting 15 shirts. But I can tell by the expression on his face, there's something wrong here.
3: I don't know what they were.
6: That is where I fell.
3: This car is incredibly new.
6: That's where I picked it. I fell.
3: Two marks in there in addition to this car.
6: No, sir, there are not no marks. It's where I fell and scratched my arm on the fence.
3: This one right here?
6: I don't know what that is. I guess it's just a pimple like over here on this other one.
3: Well, there's two little points right on that one there.
6: It's the skin of it is there. It's not a pin mark. See there?
3: I think that you're going to have to be held on a narcotics charge.
6: Until
3: we can have this checked.
6: Well, what? It's not a narcotic. I mean, that's not no narcotic. That's when I played my arm on the fence, when I fell with the baby, where you can easily see here.
3: You also have other marks. You've got a mark over on this arm here.
6: But that's not a narcotic mark.
3: You can feel the rain on it right there.
2: The suspect is being taken into custody now by Sergeant Perkins.

0: and escorted to our police car. Now, we've observed there is sufficient evidence of the use of narcotics to warrant further investigation. So now, back to headquarters. I'm speaking now from the Detective Bureau and Police Headquarters. And Sergeant Perkins has already explained to Lieutenant Conlon, Chief of Detectives, the circumstances regarding the arrest. The suspect is being brought into the office now by the matron and is being seated across the desk from Lieutenant Conlon. Let's get in behind and listen to this interrogation.
1: Well, I'll ask you something. Have you ever used any narcotics?
2: No, sir, I haven't.
1: Are you positive about it?
2: Yes, sir, I am positive.
1: Did you ever smoke any marijuana?
2: Yes, I have.
1: You smoke marijuana?
2: Yes, I have.
1: About how many sticks did you smoke a week?
2: Maybe two.
1: Two?
2: That's the most that I recall.
1: Did you ever feel like that you'd like to go to something a little bit heavier than marijuana?
2: No.
1: Do you mind if I look at your arms?
2: No, sir, I don't.
1: You see this snake that runs from here down to here?
2: Mm-hmm.
1: What caused that? See here?
2: Oh, just here.
1: Right here. There's a continuous snake that runs all the way down your arm on this main line down here. Here's a bruise spot here.
2: That's the mold.
1: What caused this?
2: I don't know. At different times I've hurt myself, that's all.
1: And you mean to tell me this is caused from a cut?
2: I have proof. That's no nothing stuck in me.
1: I know that you have smoked marijuana, which you told me you have smoked marijuana.
2: Yes, sir.
1: And there is every reason in the world to believe that you have graduated to H.
2: I see it is.
1: And you don't know what caused this scar here?
2: I don't know if I scratched myself at some time or something. It's been a long time ago. I know that whenever it happened. I haven't had anything on there recently.
1: How many people do you know that smoke marijuana now? Tell me the truth.
2: I'm thinking. I mean, that I actually know. That I know that smoke marijuana, maybe five or six.
3: Well, what do you think, Lieutenant Conlon?
1: Well, I think that she's definitely addicted to narcotics. Her arms show so. She has a snake that runs about 6 inches through the main part of her arm, and she has one in the bend of her arm near the main line, which indicates to me that she is a user of narcotics of some form or other.
3: Okay, well, shall we take her down and book on narcotics?
1: Yeah, take her down and book her for an addict, 11-721 of the H&S code, and see that she's booked and searched by the matron.
3: Okay, we'll do it,
0: Tom. Well, Policewoman Kingston is taking the suspect out of the office and down to the booking desk.
4: Well, what happens now, Sergeant?
5: You know, Don, we can get help for her if she wants it. But if she doesn't, well, it's her life.
4: Been back on patrol for better than 30 minutes. And a few moments ago, car 5-3 received a prowler call. Since we're the only detective unit in the area, we're rolling in to see if any assistance is necessary. The only information we have is, of course, that radio transmission which said that there's a prowler on the north side of the building. We don't have anything further at all on it. Incidentally, we're approaching the area now. Sergeant, just cut the lights, just in case. There's our uniform car directly ahead. And looking over, the two officers have a suspect in custody. Everything seems to be pretty much under control. Now, let's get out and check this out with the officers. Out of the car. The suspect is well-dressed. However, now that I get a closer look at him, it appears that he's been walking on his hands and knees. And incidentally, the entire left side of his body is bent way over to one side. Frankly, it's difficult to see how he remains standing. Officer George and his partner are questioning the suspect. Let's move in a little closer.
6: Don't live no place, sir, but I am staying at the motel.
5: So you live at the motel
6: no,
5: now?
6: No, sir, I do not. Tonight, I do. Yes, sir.
7: Well, that's what I mean.
6: Yes, sir.
7: What are you doing around those apartments back there, a couple blocks back? Wandering around behind them.

0: I don't believe I was, sir, but if you say I was, you have a...
1: The situation is obvious. The suspect appears to be under the influence and is listening to the port side, I'd say about 30 degrees. Consequently, when he tried to walk down the street, he wound up going up someone's driveway in the dark, bumping the sides of buildings. Result, a power call.
0: What have you been drinking? Scotch and water, sir.
2: How much?
0: Oh, I dare say $5 worth.
2: Mm-hmm. Well, as far as I'm concerned, he's in no condition to take care of himself.
1: Definitely.
2: Suppose you get in the police car.
0: Roger. But why make...
2: Because you're under the influence of alcohol in public.
0: May I go home and not have it, May I get up tomorrow and not have it?
2: Personally, I don't think you can make it home. The way you're walking, the way you're standing.
0: Well,
2: you know what? You see this line right
0: here? Yes, sir.
2: See this line?
0: Yes, sir.
2: Can you walk down it like this? Put your heel to your toe just like that and walk straight down it like I'm doing?
0: I'll try, sir.
2: All right, try that until I tell you to start.
0: It's, I dare say I won't be able to do it.
2: Well, go ahead and give it away.
0: Well, I'll give it a try. I know in advance I shan't be able to do it, sir.
2: Okay.
0: Arrest me.
2: Do this, then. Put your...
0: This business, maybe I can do that. But if you're going to arrest me, I'm sorry.
2: Well, we're sorry, too. Suppose you get in the police.
1: That more or less speaks for itself. The suspect is under arrest and is being placed in Unit 5-3. So, let's get back to our car and continue patrol on the night watch.
3: You are listening to Night Watch and following a detective unit on its tour of duty. Every voice, every sound is authentic. The investigations are recorded as they actually occur. We'll bring you the final results of tonight's cases at the conclusion of The Night Watch. Defense of our country is not a responsibility just for the military. It's up to every one of us to help. The Air Force has formed the Ground Observer Corps as a nationwide civilian component of the Air Defense Command. 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Write or telephone your nearest civil defense center. Now we switch you back to police headquarters and police recorder Don Reed.
4: Police Department Officer Lang?
5: Yes, sir.
4: Yes, just a moment. He's standing right here. Sergeant Perkins, it's for you.
5: Thanks.
4: Perkins? Yeah. Oh, good. When did you pick him up? Okay, we'll bring him on into the station and we'll meet you in the Dix Bureau. Okay.
5: Okay.
4: Looks like our information was correct, Don.
5: Yeah, how's that?
4: Well, remember that second suspect we were looking for? The one that stuck up the market last week?
5: Yeah.
4: Ward and Walters got him. They're bringing him in now.
1: It's 11:40 p.m., almost an hour since we received that phone call. We're located now in the Detective Bureau here at headquarters. In just a few moments, the 211 suspect we were referring to will be brought into the office. Incidentally, 211 in police terminology means armed robbery. It'll be a moment or two, so let me fill you in on the picture. Last week, two men held up a market. Well, fortunately, an alert citizen got the license number of the getaway car. Result, one suspect was captured that night. Well, that was last week, you may remember. However, the second suspect, or the older one of the pair, managed to escape arrest when the two split up that night. He went into hiding, and when he became confident that he had made a clean getaway, the suspect returned to his old haunts, trying to find his partner. Well, that's where he made his mistake, because tonight he walked into the arms of two detectives. The prisoner is being brought into the room now by Detective Walter. Sergeant Perkins will take notes, and Sergeant Ward will question him.
6: About the robbery in the Culver City Market down there?
7: I robbed it.
6: Well, tell us about it. How did you get out?

0: time to get the idea to stick that place up?
1: Well, we looked around, and it was a market, you know, with a cash register in the front. Mm-hmm. And not having any experience, I said, well, that's the place to go, right there. Mm-hmm. Oh, it's easy, you know. Anybody can do it. It's not too good. The fact is, I've been a pretty good man, but I'm not anymore. Now, the way it happened, went in, I said, you take the money and I'll watch everybody, you know. Mm-hmm. So this guy, he gets a jar of peanut butter. Said, how much is that? She told him. And he reached in his pocket, said, you got change for 10? He didn't have a dime. She said, yeah. And she opened the cash register. So I pull out this gun. I said, all right, get the money. She said, quit that. I guess it didn't look much like a gun to her, but it was. Pretty good imitation, at least. I said, here's your head, open that thing again.
0: You got real meat.
1: Oh, yeah. So she opened it. Of course, I wouldn't shout. But anyway, she opened it, and he took the money, and that's all there is to it.
2: What was the motivating factor of it?
1: I'll tell you exactly the whole story. I'm a robber. I came out of the Veterans Hospital, and I said, well, now, I've got to loaf a while before I go to work. I had a little money. So, I went over. They got a son. Said he's AWOL again. 4 times since you saw him, he's been drafted in the Army, and he's been AWOL 4 times. Said he's married. He's got a wife here. He's going to have a baby in about 3 weeks. Well, when I met his wife, the place she called him. I said, I'll send her to the hospital. Well, I said, I ain't gonna name him. I said, you can get out and make some, can't you? You're a great big boy now, 21, in the Army. I thought, that's him. Can't even go to the doctor. Hasn't got a dime. I said, well, look, you're no good. You've never been. He's a, you know, purse snatcher. It's not just a person from women, thing like that. He's a big husky, too. But anyway, I said, well, why don't you do something and get some money? What can I do? I said, I'll show you. I said, you got a gun? No. I said, I'll go get one. We'll rob somebody. We'll put the girl in the hospital and take care of her. Okay. Said, they won't do no more for you that than well for robbing women. Got me an old, pretty good imitation of a gun and went down. And I said, let's go. How we do it? I said, just pick a place. Rob them, that's all there is to it. I ain't never had no experience at all. Now, he claimed he had, but now you'll find that's a lie. Said him and Bulldog, the guy that's in jail for forgery, in prison, rather. Said him and Bulldog used to rob these places. You'll find that's a lie. I bet you $10 he never robbed a place for his life. And I know I didn't. But anyway, we went in, robbed a man, took the money, and drove on home. I said, now go in and give your wife the money. Tell her to go to the hospital and so. No, no, I said, I got to get out of town. They might have got the number of this car.
0: How much money did you get?
1: I don't know. He had it. Now, as it was closed, I'll tell you what, I can tell you within $20 what it was. Okay. It was between $180 and $200.
0: Uh-huh.
1: Yeah.
0: Did he keep all that money?
1: Oh, no. We split it up.
0: Split it up.
1: Boy, evenly. But there was between $180 and $200.
0: Yeah. How long did you shop around before you figured that you'd hit this car city market?
1: Quite a while. What I mean, we looked over 3 or 4 places. At least 2 that was undecided about.
0: Both of them markets?
1: Yeah.
0: Remember where they were?
1: No, I don't even know where this one was. I could find it again, you know.
0: Uh-huh.
1: But I don't even know where it was.
0: What made you pick this particular place? Any particular reason?
1: No. Now, he picked where he's appointed, you know. And I just picked this one because I was looking for a market. And I picked this one, I guess, because I thought it was easy, you know. It looked like it just... Well, it was. It was awfully easy to rob a place. Anybody could do that. That's nothing.
0: You remember going in the market 15 minutes before you stuck the place up?
1: We went in there. It wasn't 15 minutes or something. I'd say half an hour before. Yeah, I'm in there and he bought some insurance.
0: What were you doing then, sort of case in a place?
1: Sure, looking over.
2: Well, when you both went in there, you both knew that what was going to happen.
1: Oh yeah, we went in there to rob it and did rob.
2: I mean, you discussed it before you
1: went in there. Sure.
0: What if that guy in there would have?
1: But I still went to jail because I was going to tell him. That's the first time in my life I ever took anything from anybody. And do you know what I can do? I can make your eyeballs bug out.
0: With what?
1: With a gun. And I wouldn't shoot anybody for anything in the world.
0: Are you a good shot with a gun?
1: I'm not only a good one, but the best.
0: With a pistol, huh?
1: Mm-hmm. Or a rifle. I was 7 years instructor in the Marines. Teaching that every day, shooting every day. Well, how about bob and target? If either one of you in service, you know what a bob and target is. It doesn't go up and down like it sounds, but it goes this way. Yeah. You know, it's made of cardboard. A silhouette. Well, each time it turns or something, I'd say half an hour before. Yeah, okay. Went in there and he bought some chewing gum.
0: What were you doing then, sort of case in a place?
1: Sure, looking over.
2: Well, when you both went in there, you both knew that what was going to happen.
1: Oh, yeah, we went in there to rob it and did rob it.
2: I mean, you discussed it before you went in there.
1: Sure.
0: What if that guy in there would have...
1: But I still went to jail because I was going to tell him. That's the first time in my life I ever took anything from anybody. And do you know what I can do? I can make your eyeballs bug out.
0: With what?
1: With a gun. And I wouldn't shoot anybody for anything in the world.
0: Are you a good shot with a gun?
1: I'm not only a good one, but the best.
0: With a pistol, huh?
1: Mm-hmm. Or a rifle. I was 7 years instructor in the Marines. Teaching that every day, shooting every day. Well, how about bob and target? If either one of you in service, you know what a bob and target is. It doesn't go up and down like it sounds, but it goes this way. Yeah. You know, it's made of cardboard. A silhouette. Well, each time it turns, every 3 seconds, you see. It's 3 seconds toward you and 3 seconds away.

0: And I wouldn't shoot anybody for anything in the world.
1: Are you a good shot with a gun?
0: I'm not only a good one, but the best.
1: With a pistol, huh?
0: Or a rifle. I was 7 years instructor in Marines. Teaching that every day, shooting every day. Well, how about bob and target? If either one of you in service, you know what a bob and target is. It doesn't go up and down like it sounds, but it goes this way. Yeah. You know, it's made of cardboard. A silhouette. Well, each time it turns, every 3 seconds, you see, it's 3 seconds toward you and 3 seconds away. You shoot that one time, and once you're ready, you shoot again. I was working on it, Rain, for about a year, and I said to Thomas, Thomas is world champion at the time. I said, how many times could you hit that on one turn if you wanted to? He said, I don't know. Two or three, I guess. I said, let's try it. So we come up, when it turns, bang, bang, bang. Get 3 hits on it, you know. I said, man, practice that. He can get fast. I said, it might help a man sometime. You know, you get down in the jungle. So we start practicing. And Thomas, he said, well, we don't do that in the national matches. You know, at Camp Perry, you don't do that. So he didn't fool with it. But I kept on. And I got so I could put one shell in the chamber, 7 in the clip, and on one turn, I'd hit that 7 times straight, and one time it would be turning, one long one, you know. I could hit her 8 times in 3 seconds. So I used to watch, and fellas come up with these blue and gold badges as distinguished, you know. I'd say, after they'd shoot this, that's the last thing you shoot at, see, bottom target. One time every 3 seconds, you know. I'd say, if you wanted to, how many times could you hit that on one turn? Well, I don't know, 2 or 3, I guess. Let's try it and see. So I'd tell him, I'd say, all right, run it again. He'd run it, and the guy'd blam, blam, maybe 3, sometime 4, you know. I'd say, it seemed to me like a man ought to get that 6, 7 times. No, no, that's too fast. I'll tell you what I'll do now. I don't know, but I bet you that I can hit it 8 times in 3 seconds. I'll bet you a dinner at the club. That's a bet. I used to eat dinner every day on some poor sucker, you know. But I practiced it over a year. Well, one day our captain come down. His name was Ptolemy. And he said, what kind of racket you got here? And I said, I don't know what you mean. He said, every day I see you in the club eating, you never pay. I said, oh, I get these suckers, and I bet them I can hit that bobbing target 8 times in 3 seconds. 8 times? Yes, sir. He said, well, meet another sucker. And so I bet you can't do it. I'd like to see it. So I eat off of him, too.
1: Well, what would you have done if that guy in the store would have pulled out a gun?
0: I'd have shot it out of his hand, shot his arm. Uh-huh. I could hit his arm easy. I could hit one eye. I told a man one time, and I was lying to him. I said, I'll shoot out your right eye or your left, and I'll drill you nothing between them, just whichever you want.
2: Did you have any shells for that gun?
0: No. You wouldn't take a shell.
2: Well, now, wait just a second. You said this man had pulled a gun on you. You'd have shot the gun out of his hand.
0: I'd have hollered, bang, bang. Hey, now, listen, fellas. I'm going to plead guilty to robbing a man, please. I am. I'm going to plead guilty. I won't make no excuses, and I won't tell nobody I was doing it for somebody else because it wasn't. And
2: everything you told us is...
0: Everything I've told you is true. I'm just going to plead guilty.
3: What about this $3,000 market job that you told this kid that you were in on?
0: Oh, I've never told him in my life.
3: That's what he says.
1: Did you ever stick up any place else?
0: No, never have.
1: Did you ever tell this kid that you stuck up?
0: No. Now, he was the one that was sticking up, and I told you. I said, I bet you $10 he'd never stuck up a place in his life. He was green as I was, greener.
2: When you bought this gun, did you have any intention of using it for him?
0: That was what I was going to do with it.
2: You bought him
0: $10? Oh, yeah.
1: Well, you bought the gun after you met this kid, or before?
0: Mm-hmm.
1: After you met him.
0: Yeah. After we planned to rob his place. Someplace, you know, not this one. Just rob it.
1: Okay, we'll take him back and lock him up for the night, then.
3: Right.
0: I'm sorry. I thought you got some trouble with
3: me. That's all right. We just paid for it.
4: 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And now back to Police Headquarters and Chief W.N. Hildebrand.
5: In the case tonight of the woman arrested on the charge of shoplifting and suspicion of being a narcotic addict, the department...

0: store manager dropped the shoplifting complaint in view of the seriousness of the narcotic charge and in order to help this department obtain the proper treatment for her. The last case heard tonight cleared our records of the market holdup, with both suspects admitting their participation in the armed robbery. I might mention at this time the penalty for this crime is a minimum of 5 years in the state prison. One of the keys to the quick solution of this case was an alert citizen taking the license number of a suspicious car. Given this information, our detective bureau under Lieutenant Bob Conlon followed the trail for over a week before finally locating and arresting the second suspect. Our city presents a difficult problem of police work because of our geographical location. We are located in the heart of a large metropolitan area. My department is cooperating to bring you the on-the-scene action of the night watch to show you the important part that you as a citizen can play in keeping your police department an effective organization. If through this program we can further that cause, then our efforts will be well rewarded.
1: Thank you, Chief Hildebrand. You have just heard on-the-scene reports of your police force in action. Every voice, every sound has been real. Night Watch, brought to you through the cooperation of your police department of Culver City, California, is produced by Sterling Tracy and Jim Hedlock, with technical advice by Sergeant Ron Perkins, and described in the field by police recorder Don.
2: Got all your gear done?
3: Yep. Thanks very much.
2: Well, good hunting, fellas.
3: See ya.
4: Five, 6-1 in service. 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
4: Detective Unit
3: 56
4: in service on the night watch.
3: This is Don Reed, case recorder. You're riding in a detective unit. Black sedan. Radio buried in the glove compartment. Looks like any other car on the road. No identification as a police car. We're all dressed in civilian clothes. Driving, Sergeant Ron Perkins. Partner, Sergeant Kurt Walter. This is Detective Unit 5-6. While you're with us tonight, remember, you're listening just as it happens. And the people you meet are not actors. You see, this is it. This is real. This is Night Watch.
1: Night Watch, the actual on-the-scene report of your police force in action. There are no actors, there is no script. Every voice, every sound is authentic. The investigations are recorded as they actually occur. Night Watch, presented with the cooperation of the Police Department of Culver City, California, W.N. Hildebrand, Chief. And now we switch you to Detective Unit 5-6, now on patrol somewhere in the field, and to the official police recorder, Don Reed.
4: 5-6-1, come in.
5: 1-5-6, go ahead.
4: 5-6 on this abandoned. So far we've been unable to locate the complainant or the vehicle. Do you have any further information?
5: 1-5-6, yes. We just had a second call. See the man at Wilson and Jefferson. That's a block north of you, northeast corner. This is L.A. territory. Follow up and advise if you want an L.A. unit.
4: Roger.
3: It's just about 10:30, and the first part of the evening we were staked out on a market. We had some reliable information that the market was going to be stuck up. But our information wasn't so reliable. Nothing happened. Right at the moment, we're on a call to meet the man about an abandoned child. We've had a bit of trouble locating the car. However, it should be up here right on this next corner. Now, this is L.A. territory in here, and if there's anything to it, of course, we'll call the L.A. division. Now, there's a... man standing over here on the corner. And obviously he's the one that's waiting for us. He's all bundled up in a big overcoat. Very cold out tonight. Icy wind blowing off the mountains. Man pointing in a dark sedan. Looks like there's a little boy in it.
6: Call
4: the police? I sure did. Where's the mother?
6: Getting loaded.
4: Hi, how are you, son?
7: Who's
4: this little one here?
7: 4 years old.
4: That your little sister? How old are you?
7: 4 years old.
4: How old?
7: 4 years old.
4: 4 years old. How old's your little baby here, baby sister?
7: Oh, I don't know.
4: Not very old, is she?
8: So
4: see
8: you all go in and have a fair.
4: Are you with this woman?
8: No.
4: What's the woman look like?
8: I just came in.
4: Yeah. She by herself or what?
8: I don't know.
4: Do you know the woman inside at all?
8: No.
4: How do you know she's in there?
8: I mean, this little boy is here all by himself. Yeah. He was crying when we first came in.
4: Okay, well, thank you very much. We'll take it. Appreciate it.
8: Sorry.
4: All right.
8: How old
4: we are? We're police officers. You know that?
7: Yeah.
4: How old's your little sister here?
7: Fine.
4: How old is she?
7: I don't know.
4: Not very old. About 3-4 months old?
7: Well, I don't know if she's that old.
4: Are you cold in here?
7: No, I have a blanket here right for me.
4: How about putting a blanket over the little baby sister here a little bit, huh? Yeah. Keep her a little bit warmer. Mm-hmm. Where's your mommy?
7: She's in there.
4: Where's your daddy?
7: He's at home.
4: He's at home? Your mommy here all by herself?
7: She's in there. She's drinking.
4: She's drinking?
7: Yeah.
4: Does she do this very often?
7: Well, sometimes.
4: How long have you been out here in the car?
7: Well, I've been out here, 2 hours or... No, 3 hours.
4: 3 hours?
7: Yeah.
4: Has your mommy come out at all during that time?
7: Yeah, when she's ready to go home.
4: I see. Okay. Whereabouts do you live? Do you live around here?
7: Well, we live at San Diego and we...
4: San Diego?
7: Yeah, we are in another house now.
4: I see. Your daddy's home?
7: Yeah.
4: Your mommy's in the place in here drinking?
7: Yeah.
4: Okay, son.
7: Bye.
4: Goodbye. We'll see you in a little bit, okay?
3: Back to Unit 5-6.
4: 5-6 to 1.
9: Go ahead, 5-6.
4: 5-6, we have a L.A. juvenile unit meet us at this location.
9: Roger.
10: How you doing?
4: We're doing okay. We're waiting for the juvenile officers to arrive.
10: Yeah, she's in there about half a load of...
4: Where's she sitting? She's sitting at the bar? Or...
10: Yeah.
4: Oh, we're going now. Walter, you want to keep your eye on the children? We're going to the bar.
3: Into the bar. There's 6 or 8 patrons sitting on stools. Young couple sitting off to one side. It's the only woman in the place. Must be the mother. Woman, young, unsteady. Perkins is going here outside. Friend, possibly the husband following up.
4: How long have you been
11: there?
4: How long you been in there?
11: About 5 minutes, I guess.
4: You've been there longer than 5 minutes. A lot longer than 5 minutes.
11: No, I went in with him. We were talking.
4: You the husband?
12: Yeah.
4: You're the father of the children?
12: Yeah, that's my car. Next door.
4: You're the father of the children, right? You have any identification on you, sir?
12: Yes, sir.
4: That's good, please. This is your husband, huh?
12: Yes.
4: Yes. You have any identification on you?
12: No.
4: Operator's license?
12: No.
4: Are you driving a car without an operator's license?
12: Yes, I have operator's license. 6 weeks ago we got married, wasn't it, honey? About 6 weeks ago?
6: Yeah. He's still under his other husband's name.
13: Well, this one little child, I mean, the baby, was in there lying with no blanket over it. She's cold.
6: I just came out a little while ago and covered her up and gave her the bottle.
13: Well, we got a complaint over 20 minutes ago, so we know you've been here at least 20 minutes.
12: We're going right home. She came down to get me. We're both going home.
13: Well, maybe you are and maybe you're not.
12: We are.
13: As far as I'm concerned, it's considering the delinquency of a juvenile.
12: Well, heavens no.
13: Endangering a child's life, leaving a child in the car like that.
12: No, I was just sitting in there waiting for her, officer. I was just sitting here waiting.
13: You're not going to drive any place, I'll tell you that much right now. You're too drunk to drive. You're not going to drive your car away from here.
12: I can get somebody to drive.
13: Well, you'll have to stand by. You'll have to stand by the Los Angeles Police Department arise. You're in Los Angeles here, and we're just standing by till they get here. Them handle it.
12: I don't want to get in any trouble, officer.
13: You're not going to need trouble so far. Well, the fact that children are down here, why don't you go over and look at your children and see if they're all right, and I'll cover the baby up, huh?
0: Mother going over to check out the children.
13: Is she all right?
6: She's wet.
13: Is your mommy there?
7: Yeah.
13: Is your daddy over here?
7: No.
13: Huh?
7: No. No, that isn't his daddy.
13: Oh, I see. How old is the baby?
7: 4 months.
13: 4 months old? How old is the big boy here?
7: 4 years.
0: LA juvenile officers arrive.
14: Hi. I'm Sergeant Perkins. I don't know what you want to do with it here, but we got a call down here about 30 minutes ago. These two little kids left in the car. We've been down here up until about 5 minutes ago. We went in the bar and got the woman out. She never come out to look at the kids. The little kid said it had been here a couple of hours. Some stranger said it, a fellow called in and said it had been here quite a while. The little baby just lying there, nothing on her. Speak of, no blankets over. Little boy. Well, she's been drinking. This is her husband by 6 weeks. He's half blue. So you do what you want with it.
0: Let's go over with the juvenile officers, talk with the husband and wife again.
12: It doesn't matter.
13: Not your kids?
12: No.
13: Who's the little baby, the 3-month-old baby? Who's that one?
12: Huh?
15: You married or not?
12: No, I'm not married.
15: I should be married.
12: You want to take me to the police
15: station? No, I'm not going to the police station. I should be married. Huh?
12: Possibly.
13: I don't think you're married to him, are you?
7: No.
15: Hmm?
7: No.
15: Gotta take care of your two kids, lady.
13: Where's your husband?
7: In San Diego.
15: You service man?
7: No.
0: Sergeant, can I see you a minute?
13: Sure.
0: Tell you what I think we better do here. We'll send the lady and her children home in a taxi, but this guy's too drunk. I think we'll take him in and book him. It's okay with us.
15: Well, you gotta get a petition to take these children away from you. Understand that?
16: He's told her that.
15: You mind what I told you now? If ever brought
6: the
15: attention again, you go.
6: If I ever do this again, I deserve it.
15: All right, he's going home.
6: Well, I deserve it now.
15: You want to
6: I want the children.
15: You want to chase around, you get somebody to take care of them kids.
13: We're going to shove off. See you later, fellas.
0: The LA officers will stand by until the taxi arrives. Amanda's being taken into custody. That sort of winds up our business here.
13: Sure, Chief, a fellow in that car, wasn't it?
0: Yeah. It's pretty hard to figure some people.
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13: 5-6, clear.
5: 1-5-6, clear. All units in the vicinity, car 5-1, on Washington Place, one block west of Evans. Man in the street threatening suicide, code 2.
13: 5-6-1, we're in the area and rolling.
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1: You are listening to Night Watch and following the activities of Detective Unit 5-6 on its tour of duty. Remember, the people and sounds you are hearing are real, and the investigations are recorded in the field as they actually occur. We'll bring you the final results of tonight's action at the conclusion of Night Watch. And now we switch you back to Detective Unit 5-6, somewhere in the field, and to the official police recorder, Don Reed.
3: Just a few more blocks to the scene. There's a man threatening to take his life in the street. Just a little bit of mist falling. Speeds are just a bit slick. We have to sort of watch our traction. Rolling out in second gear. Sergeant Walter using the hand spotlight with a red lens over it that moves the traffic over. Well, here comes one of our radio cars swinging in from a side street. There are red lights glaring. Now they're swinging around, taking off in front of us. Should be up here in the next block, I believe. Yeah, there they are. The radio car is pulling up. We're sliding in behind. Man on the street pointing.
16: That's the man down there?
17: Yeah. What's the trouble with him? Oh, his wife pulled a wing ding on him, and he's...
3: We'll have to go get him.
17: So we'll get to talk to you later.
3: A young fellow. Right out in the middle of the traffic. Two of the officers are chasing him. Moss and Cameron. Walter and Perkins out there with flashlights trying to stop the cars before someone really gets hurt. Oh, they almost had him, but he darted away. There's a little bit of a break. It's late at night, and there's not too much traffic.
17: Boy.
3: Wow. I picked a great time to forget my flashlight. Now, the suspect is cut out on the street and taking off across a vacant lot. Coming back this way, one officer grabs him. We're hurrying over. Two officers struggling with him. Third officer's in there now.
18: Well, you were... Well,
19: I don't know.
18: Just settle down.
17: Settle down.
19: Close to me.
18: Let your hands off. What do you want to talk to?
19: We want to talk to you right here.
18: Right there.
19: Stand here and talk.
18: Sure, but I can't stand still.
19: Just stand here and talk.
18: I can't stand still. Let me move around, will you?
19: What's the matter?
18: Oh, I don't know.
19: Huh?
18: I broke up.
19: You broke up? What?
18: For what? Let me talk to the psychiatrist.
19: Maybe he can do something. Do you think you need a psychiatrist?
18: Somebody needs a psychiatrist.
19: What seems to be trouble? Your wife and you've been fighting?
18: Oh, they called us last night. Said I took a swing at her.
19: Did you take a swing at her?
18: She didn't get any marks on her.
19: I don't know. I'm just asking. Have you been drinking?
18: He's had some sedation.
19: Dope.
18: Right.
19: No, how do you feel? Feel all right now?
18: Sure, but it's warm. Yeah,
20: well, that's understandable. Did the doctor give you some pills to make you relax or something?
18: Yeah.
20: Capsules, so they work.
19: Are you a neighbor?
18: Yeah.
19: Did we have a word with you?
18: Yeah.
3: Neighbor, young fellow we talked to earlier. Sergeant Walter taking him aside. Perkins, uniformed officer, is walking the suspect around, trying to calm him down.
21: Well, we found out Monday some this gal's wife calling and told him that her husband and his wife have been running around for a couple of years.
18: Mm-hmm.
21: And he's a real emotional guy. He's very unstable. Not too violent or anything, but I mean, he'd break down and cry, you know, he lets it come out.
18: Mm-hmm.
21: So then it all came to a head yesterday, and he took off, and then he didn't know where she was, and he called, and he couldn't get hold of her, and he called me. And his wife called my wife this morning, since she was up in Hollywood or someplace, which she probably wasn't. And she said she was going to stay another night.
18: Mm-hmm.
21: She was going to stay away another night tonight.
18: Mm-hmm.
21: So then she called him a while ago. Told him the same thing. Now he wants to go look for him. I got the motor out of his car, and his sister's got the keys, and he can't take the car, but he's going to shove off. So his sis wants him, if it's at all possible, to take him in someplace and hold him tonight.
2: Well, it would be possible to take him in and book him as a psycho, but if we do, we'll have to take him to the county hospital. He'll be there for 72 hours, pending an examination to determine if he is mentally unstable. And if he is, he'll be committed. If he is not, he'll be released.
21: Is there some way to take him out to Sawtell?
2: Is he,
21: he's an abandoned.
2: Well, do you consider him from being a neighbor? Do you consider him...
21: I consider him very rational.
2: Very rational?
21: Yeah.
2: How do you account for this outburst now? The officers asked him to halt. He kept on running.
21: Well, he's got it in his mind. He's going to go find his wife and this guy.
2: And probably kill him.
21: If he could get a hold of a gun, he probably would.
2: That's what I mean.
21: He probably would. But how many guys in this... if you were in his shoes...
2: That's right.
21: I mean, to me, it's silly. I mean, I'd just let her go. But he's nuts about the gal. He'd take her back right now if you walk up to him. And he's just all mixed up, that's all.
2: Well, do you believe his wife is running around?
21: She admitted it.
2: Oh, she did.
21: It's just a fouled up mess, that's all. But I don't think he's a psycho. But it's no good leaving him here. This
2: no,
21: way.
2: We're
21: not
2: going to leave him.
21: Anything is better than
2: him.
21: She won't condone it, and I would say, as a friend of his, it's no good for him.
2: He said a while ago he needed a psychiatrist. I wonder if he would consent to going to Sawtell if we made arrangements.
21: I think he would.
2: We don't want to use any more force than is necessary, but we might have to use it.
21: Well, I think if I could talk to him and go along halfway, I mean, I don't think he'll get violent.
2: Let's the two of us then talk to him, and you explain to him that if he doesn't go along with the idea of going to Sawtell, we'll be forced to take him to the county hospital and book him in as a psycho.
3: Let's move back to the suspect.
21: And it's
8: running.
21: If you just stop and think, it's the
8: best thing for you.
21: Mm-hmm. I might have fallen out.
8: Well, no, you won't know.
21: No, I won't. No, I'll never know that.
2: Let's walk back out.
3: Heading back to his house on the corner. Officer under each arm.
2: We really don't think there's anything wrong with you. It's just, we know you're a little mixed up.
8: Monday night, I went out gunning.
2: See, you make that feeling again, and we don't want to take that chance. I mean, for your good as well as the other fellow's.
8: Well, I haven't got my gun.
2: Yeah, but you might just accidentally bump onto it again, and we wouldn't want that to happen.
8: Why?
2: Well, we'd put you in a bad spot.
8: I don't care about myself.
2: I know you don't, but we do. It's our job to worry about you and about the other people, too.
8: Well, it is my conscience in showing that I found out.
2: Well, at the bottom, we don't want to make the situation worse. It's bad enough as it is.
8: I know.
2: See, so far, you did no wrong. It's everybody else. Your conscience is still clear. But if you went out and did something that you'd be sorry for...
8: I wouldn't be sorry for anything.
2: Do you have any children, sir?
8: That's 10-year-old boy.
21: Holly. Hey, you know, I just need to go to a
2: drunk tank or something like that. We can't book you drunk, sir, if you're not drunk. You're not drunk.
8: Well, what's
2: you're just a little mixed up and you need a little rest. We don't say there's anything wrong with you. You're not drunk and you're not psycho. You wait right there for a minute, will you, please?
8: All right, go ahead. You got my pill. You got...
2: Well, I'd rather you didn't take another pill right now because if we go down there, they'd want to give you any medicine that you require there.
8: Okay. See you in a minute.
3: The Veterans Hospital won't take anybody on a direct admission unless it's an emergency. You better take him to our police doctor. You want to tell his friend?
2: Okay, sir. Veterans Hospital won't take him on a direct admission unless he's an outpatient clinic and a real serious emergency. And so he suggests that we take him down to our police doctor and have him examined. And if he decides that he should be committed, then we'll commit him to the county hospital. We can't do anything else. It would be a crime if we didn't take him into custody.
21: Well, yeah, and I think it would be best for him.
2: I think so, too. We'll ask you to go along to the doctor now to be examined. And chances are the doctor can put it to him in such a way down there that he won't mind going down to the hospital. At least we hope he won't.
21: Well, I hope he don't take up a fuss now.

0: I'm going.
1: We'll have to handcuff him if it's necessary. I'll be home. Okay.
0: Do you want a security touch point?
2: We're bringing the car down now.
3: Well, Perkins has taken the young fellow into his house to pick up some of his personal things. Let's go on in. Subject standing next to the stove in the kitchen.
4: I'd like for you to go along with the officer down to our police doctor.
3: Trying to coax him out without using the cuffs.
4: Whatever the police doctor says, we do.
5: But I don't want to go to the hospital. It's not a word.
4: Well, chances are you will go down to the county hospital if you have to go anywhere. Okay? You come along with this officer here now. He'll take you down to the doctor.
3: Escorting the subject out to the radio car. Officer in the back to keep an eye on him. Officer Johnny Moss motioning for us over here.
6: He wanted some more sleeping pills. I went in the bathroom and I put some bicarbonate soda in his sleeping pills, and we gave him those, so he thinks he's sedated and actually he's in pretty good shape.
1: That's a good deal. That's very good.
4: Your plans to the doctor and follow his recommendation. The hospital has been notified.
3: Let's get back to our car again. It's kind of rough on the guy after 10 years.
1: Yeah, it sure is.
7: What you have just heard is real. Recorded as it actually happened on The Night Watch. We switch you now back to headquarters and the desk of Police Chief W.N. Hildebrand.
8: Tonight's first investigation involving the children left unattended in a car resulted in a strong warning to the mother and the booking for plain drunk of the man in the case. Although, as you heard, technically this incident took place just inside of the Los Angeles territory. All of the officers agreed a warning to the mother would suffice this time, as any further action would work a greater hardship on the children. The final case of the man who became emotionally unstable resulted in his being committed for psychiatric examination. Actually, he was released 3 days later. Rest and a chance to talk out his problem was what he needed to get his mental condition under control. Recently, I received a letter from a minister in San Francisco, California. He had just heard the case of a woman under the influence of alcohol who kicked over the desk as she went berserk in the police station. Perhaps you may remember this case. It was the minister's opinion that everyone drinking to excess should have heard every word of that recording. It not only showed the dangerous road they are treading, but the real behind-the-scene problems facing your police officers. The minister concluded by saying, "Our work has much in common when it comes to maintaining public security. I hope in listening tonight, you have come to understand just a little better the other fellow's point of view. If you have, then we have a meaning for Night Watch."
7: Thank you, Chief Hildebrand. You have been following Detective Unit 5-6 on its tour of duty on The Night Watch. Every voice, every sound has been real. Night Watch is brought to you through the cooperation of the Police Department of Culver City, California, with technical advice by Sergeant Ron Perkins, and is described in the field by the official police recorder, Don Reed.
9: 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Officers Perkins and Hurd. Tour of duty, 6 p.m. to 2 a.m. on the night watch.
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11: This is Don Reed, and I'm the police recorder riding with this detective unit. The sounds you're listening to are authentic, and you're going to ride with us tonight and listen as the

0: Cases unfold. Now, I want you to remember one thing. The people you hear are not actors. This is it. This is real. This is what happens on the Night Watch.
1: Night Watch. The actual on-the-scene report of your police force in action. There are no actors. There is no script. Every voice, every sound is authentic. The investigations are recorded as they actually occur. Night Watch is presented with the cooperation of the Police Department of Culver City, California. W.N. Hildebrand, Chief. We switch you now to car 5-3 on patrol and your police recorder, Don Reed.
0: It's 6:12 p.m. and we're westbound on Jefferson Boulevard. Well, it's been raining most of the day. However, it's let up right now, but the streets are still pretty slick. Now, we're on an investigation involving the theft of a large quantity of explosives that the Day Watch detectives have been working on. Can you fill me in a little bit on this, Sergeant?
2: Well, Don, one of the powder houses in the studio was broken into and burglarized this afternoon. And whoever pulled the job brought some of the stuff in the middle of the park and set it off. That's where we got our first lead.
0: I see. And right now?
2: Well, the day detectives have come up with the names of some pretty good suspects. Most of them are juveniles. We're going to over and check one of them out now.
0: Yeah. Well, how about these explosives, Sergeant? Are they dangerous?
2: Let's put it this way, Don. They aren't fireworks.
0: Mm-hmm.
2: We want 1216, Don. Can you see it over there? What's that address over there?
3: Well, that's 1240, 1232, 1218.
0: This is it, right over here, Sergeant.
2: Okay.

0: getting dark. And overhead, a large stratolighter is coming in through a very overcast sky. Probably can hear it. And coming out to meet us now, at the front door is a young fellow. I believe he's the one we're interested in talking to. Sergeant Perkins is identifying us now as police officers and requesting to see his mother. The boy appears to be highly nervous. This apparently is his mother coming right now.
1: We want to talk to your son up at the station.
2: What for?
1: Well, I'd like to talk to you separately, if I may. I can explain the situation first, rather than talk in front of everybody.
2: Have you done anything?
3: No.
2: Not a thing?
3: Not a thing.
1: You want to wait out in the car, son, just a minute?
2: Girls, go to the kitchen. Tell your father to come in here. Tell me he's done anything.
1: Well, we can tell you a little bit something about it.
4: Yes, sir. I'm sorry to park at the police station.
5: How is it?
1: This is Don Reed.
5: How do you do, sir?
1: I see. The situation is that we haven't talked to your son at all, but there were some explosives taken out of one of the motion picture studios, and your son was known to have set off a homemade bomb over here in the park, and supposedly some of the explosives are still missing.
2: Oh, no.
1: Now, I don't know whether he was involved in the burglary or not, but I do know he knows something about where the... as I say, we're not accusing him of the actual burglary, but we are interested in trying to find out where the rest of these explosives are before somebody gets hurt. It's one that was set off at the park over there, four or five small children around you.
2: Are you sure he set one off?
1: Yes, ma'am. We have about three witnesses to that effect. So we'd like to take him up there and talk to him a little bit.
2: Well, talk to him here now before he goes.
1: I'm afraid he'll have to go to the station with us now.
2: You think he's in it?
1: Yes, ma'am, I do. I wouldn't be down here if I didn't.
2: Oh, no. Let me just ask him if he's done anything.
1: I don't want you to talk to him, please, ma'am.
2: Let me ask him if he's done anything.
1: If you want to come up to the station with us, we'd be perfectly happy to have you, but I can't have you questioning him at the present time.
2: He didn't learn anything.
1: Well, I'll be up there in a minute. Okay. Try to tell your wife not to worry anymore if she possibly can. We don't want to upset her any more than we possibly can.
5: Yeah, okay, I'll be up there.
1: Okay, sir.
0: The suspect is being taken out to our police car, so we'll return to headquarters and pick the investigation up there.
6: Well, I'll tell you the list.
0: We're in the interrogation room of the Detective Bureau, and Sergeant Perkins is reading the list of the missing explosives to the young suspect. Incidentally, he appears to be just a bit worried. Now, let's see what he has to say when the sergeant finishes reading this list.
6: 1 inch by 9 inch.
7: Thank you, sir.
6: But, tell me what happened.
7: We were just climbing over the fence to play around and all the steps. And we saw this red building in there, and it says explosives on it.

0: So he took two big bars and just opened up the door.
1: How old are you, son?
0: 15.
1: 15? How much trouble have you been in before?
0: All kinds of it.
1: What, for instance?
0: Robbery.
1: Burglary, that was, wasn't it?
0: Burglary.
1: Hardware store?
0: Mm-hmm.
1: What else?
0: And I can't remember. There's all kinds of little things.
1: I don't
0: know, son. In a stolen car, someone else.
1: Well, son, don't you think that in the past cases that you've had with our department here that you've been given pretty much of a break?
0: I know it.
1: I think it's getting to a point where we can't have any confidence in you. How do you get along at home?
0: I don't.
1: What's your problem there?
0: I don't like my dad.
1: Why?
0: Because he don't like to do nothing I like to do. Every time he comes home, he's always arguing at me, so I just don't pay attention to him anymore.
1: Well, how do you think it'd be possible for you to get along with your father?
0: I don't know.
1: You think that there's anything in particular that he could do to help the situation?
0: Mm-hmm.
1: You think he has anything that you could do to help it?
0: Yeah, if I leave.
1: Where would you go?
0: I don't know.
1: Well, son, we're going to book you on this charge. Then I'm going to call your mother and father and have them come back and see what can be worked out on this. But we can't have you continue the same training, because if you do, then we're going to have to put you in an institution. And I don't think there's an institution in the world that is half as good as your home.
2: About 30 minutes have passed. The parents of the juvenile suspect are just arriving in the office. And Sergeant Perkins is going to advise them now of the results of the investigation.
1: Now, one thing, your son was very cooperative, which we appreciate. But I think that in addition to this particular trouble that he's in, that there is a home problem. I think he has a feeling that, he says he doesn't like you, sir. And he has a feeling that you don't like him.
3: The reason probably why he don't like me, I'll tell you. See, I don't approve of these kids, these 15, 16-year-old kids with these hot rods, coming there and picking him up. And I run them away every time I get a chance to. And he's been wanting a car, and I flatly refuse to buy it. Which I think I am right.
1: Well, I agree with you that some of his associates are not the proper ones.
3: That's right.
1: And I think that one of the things that we will insist upon ourselves here, among others, will be that his associates are the proper type.
4: But we can't keep them away. It seems like the ones that he should associate with, they just come around like flies. No matter what we do, we can't keep them
3: and
4: away.
3: The older boys are 18 and 19 years old with these cars, and I don't approve
4: door.
3: Of it.
1: Mm-hmm.
3: And I run them off. That makes him mad.
1: Well, possibly he's going to a school where he would be away and have a chance to meet some pretty nice fellows of his own age.
3: That's right.
1: And then come home on weekends. Maybe that'd be the answer to it.
3: That's what I think would be the answer to it.
1: Here's the thing. We're tickled to death and just as willing as we possibly can to help you work out the problem. I mean, that's what we're here for. We're not here so much to put these kids in jail and send them down to juvenile hall. We want to get them squared away and straightened out, because they're going to be the future citizens. There's no getting around it.
4: Putting the blame on me is not going to be the answer either.
3: I'm not putting the blame on you. I just told you that I didn't want him associated with them characters, and I don't.
4: Well, then it's up to you to pick his associates.
3: Well, I'm not buying him a hot rod.
1: No.
4: It's up to you to then take his place as the employee's mind. Do something.
1: Here, let me explain something to you.
4: Something wrong someplace.
1: Well, there's no sense everybody getting upset about this. I mean, the thing has happened. Now we want to get it squared away. He said that you never wanted to do anything that he wanted to do.
4: It isn't that he really hates his father. He says he likes him, but he says Daddy doesn't like me. I mean, there's something wrong there someplace. Mm-hmm. He's always telling me.
3: Yeah, Daddy don't like him, and he gets in trouble.
1: I think the thing now is to try to get him to be aware of the fact that he's going to have to earn his right to have various things.
3: That is the solution to it.
1: Possibly in the next few days you could find out something about a school, and I'd like to have you come back to the Juvenile Bureau, if you would, next Wednesday night at our juvenile hearings. And I know this much. I know that I've got the boy's confidence in the fact that I think he's really going to try. And if we're willing to help him, you people and the police department, I think we can solve the problem. And if we can lick it. If we go out here and make a good citizen out of it, we've done our job.
3: That's right.
1: If we have to put him in jail later in prison, we haven't done it. We've failed.
2: Well, one suspect is checked out and has admitted his participation in the theft of the explosive. explosives. And now we're following the second lead. We're at the home now of the second suspect.
5: Hello. Who's in the police department?
4: Have I just got the call from
2: that? His mother is inviting us in.
5: Thank you, ma'am.
2: Walking now as I'm speaking. Through the front room. Into the young fellow's room. There he is, lying in bed. His face and arms are covered with cuts and bruises. Apparently, he's been in an accident.
5: Want to ask
2: he has a diathermy lab going. I can hear the hum clear over here. Let's move right on in.
5: We're taken out of the studio.
3: Pardon?
5: I can know what you know about the explosives that was taken out of the building in back of one of the studios.
3: Nothing.
5: Well, we know that you do know something about it.
3: Explosives stuff? I don't know nothing about it.
5: Well, I think you know what I'm talking about. Let's not quibble about what it is. You know about going into the powder room at the studios. And do you want me to tell you exactly what you did and how you did it, or do you want to tell me?
3: Oh, I know we got some, but we didn't.
5: How did you get in?
3: Well, the front, that door there in the front.
5: You just pushed the door open?
3: Yeah, because I came running over there, and they said, look at this stuff, so.
5: Well, so far, you're not telling us all of the truth.
3: And then we went in there.
5: Let's tell the whole truth, son. The door was broken open. You're the one that did it.
3: I didn't break the door.
5: Well, who did? Which one did?
3: Well, no kidding. If I tell on him, it's pretty shaking.
5: What was the object of breaking into the building? You know it's illegal, don't you?
3: Yes, sir.
5: You know it's a felony, don't you?
3: No, I didn't.
5: Burglary is a felony. So it's going to be...
3: I'd just like to ask you one thing.
5: Sure.
3: How'd you find out about it?
5: You were seen by about three different people down at the park.
3: All right. When it happened, we weren't even going to take the stuff. And then when we brought it down there, we weren't even going to... We wouldn't have shot it off, but you know how it happened?
5: Huh.
3: The one boy was lighting a cigarette, and it went in this box, and it lit on fire, so we decided to use the rest of it. And it blew up all in his face, and his whole face it just got all covered up. And so then we decided just to shoot up the rest of it. It could happen. We were going to just leave it down there and shoot it. We were going to save it for the 4th of July if we could. And then we decided just to shoot it off, and we shot it off.
4: You have to learn everything the hard way, don't you?
5: Your son, because of his injury, this accident he just had, we're not going to take into custody, but we will leave him in your custody. And if he's able to, we'd like to have him report in Wednesday night at the juvenile hearings. In the meantime...
2: That wraps up part two of the missing explosives. Sergeant Perkins is saying goodnight, so let's head on back to our police car.
5: Okay, fine. Thank you.
6: Got it. I got my feet wet getting into the car.
7: Rain's really coming down now.
6: Yeah. How about those explosives, Sergeant? Can we account for them all?
7: Part of them. Tomorrow the day detectives will follow up and be sure we can account for all of them.
6: It's a funny deal. What do you think?
7: Hey, it's too bad those kids didn't think.
8: You are listening to Night Watch. And following the activities of a detective unit on their tour of duty. 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And now we switch you back to Car 5-3 and to police recorder Don Reed.
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7: Did you get that on the hot sheet?
6: Yeah, I got it. 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
7: 5-3, roger.
6: Well, that should be right around the corner, shouldn't it, sir?
7: Yeah.
6: Well, we're supposed to roll code 2. That's using red light on this call, but since we're a detective unit, we carry the red lens in the glove compartment. We'll be there before we get it on anyway. Looking ahead, a woman standing on the sidewalk facing the other way. Now she's spotted us and turning around. Her getting into the curb. A young lady, probably her daughter, coming up to put her arms around her. She's outside right now, despite the fact there's a light rain beginning to fall. Well, let's Get over there and check this out with the sergeant.
10: He left in the car. I have his car license. That's all I have.
6: What happened?
10: Well, they can tell you better than I can. She's my daughter.
6: Is she?
10: Well, really, they were just quarreling. I mean, he'd been drinking wine. He drank a whole quart.
6: Who is that
10: wine.
6: Now?
10: My stepfather.
6: I see.
10: And we were all having a discussion in there, and so she wanted some more beer. So my stepfather and I went to get it, and he didn't want to get it. He kept telling me all the time that she was no good, and why did he need beer, and all this sort of stuff. And so I told him, well, don't get the beer. Let's just go back home. So anyway, we came back home, and we didn't have the beer, so she went to get it with him. So he's drunk. He can't even walk.
11: He cussed me out.
10: So she went and got...
11: Wild names while he was on her way, and I got the beer and came home. And then we went into the little bedroom in there, and he wouldn't let me through.
10: She asked him real nice. She said, just please let me go in the other room. Just let me alone. So he just grabbed her by the head and knocked her on the floor and broke the mirror and pulled the hair out of her head and spilled beer all over the bed and threw it in her face, and I don't know what all.
11: He's just picked up before on the same thing. He's been down to the police station before.
10: He just goes insane when he drinks. He just doesn't know what he's doing. He's capable of killing anybody.
6: No, it's the uniform car here. Just a minute. Pulling in, the district patrol car. Sergeant Perkins is going to brief the officers on the situation.
12: White beating. Threw on the floor of the trailer. He's drunk. He's taken off.
6: This is the one here. So you want to handle this?
11: And he just got me by the hair of the head, and he's choked me before. And
10: it hadn't been for him, I don't know if I would have killed her.
11: And he's just nasty when he's drinking. And I've had to call the police before. It's a terrible thing, but I did. And
6: he's taken down. Well, you think he'll come back tonight?
11: I don't think so, because I think he knew I was going to call you. And I think that's why he left.
6: If he's sober up and leave you alone?
11: If he sobers up, he will. But he's just insane when he gets to drinking. I've tried to get him not to drink that wine. He just keeps drinking. He drank a whole quart tonight. And he just gets crazy. I got a whole bunch of hair in there. He put out of my head, if you'd like to see it.
6: Have you ever filed a complaint against him before?
11: Yes, once before. But he just gets mad at me for no reason, and he just starts to kill me. He even said he'll kill me. And he might do it. He would do it tonight, I guess.
10: All that man's in there smashed up. He's
11: rammed
10: in there
11: and
10: threw everything
11: in there. And everything.
6: Do you want to sign a complaint against him?
11: Well, the only thing I wanted you to do is take him down to jail until he sobers up. Since he's not here, well... There's no point going any further, I guess.
6: Well, you think you could call us in time if he did come back tonight?
11: Oh, yes, I think so. I'll get my daughter to call.
10: How could I call when he's going to choke me to death?
11: Well, you could call while he's doing it.
10: Yeah, and time I get back, he could be dead.
6: Well, if he comes back, just to give us a call, and we'll come right down.
11: Okay, well, I appreciate it. You come.
6: Well, here's the situation. The suspect who committed the assault has apparently left the area. His wife and daughter are somewhat reluctant to sign a complaint, and yet they're afraid that he'll return and possibly continue the assault. So Sergeant Perkins is instructing the crew of the district car to check periodically. And if he doesn't return tonight, these instructions will be passed on to the morning watch. Consequently, when the suspect does come back, he'll be picked up and brought in for questioning. Well, did I leave anything out, Sergeant?
12: No, that about covers it.
6: Okay. Let's get on back into our car once again.
12: Five 3 to 1. Unit 5-1 will handle the follow-up. 5-3 clear.

0: It's getting late in the evening, and the possibility of rain I mentioned earlier is here now. In fact, it's coming down pretty hard. Now, we've been cruising through the alleys and checking on open establishments, an all-night market, several liquor stores. And now we're parked on the side street with our lights out, keeping an eye on the 24-hour gas station.
1: All units in the vicinity and cars 5-2 and 5-3. And we'll turn and send a drive. A woman screaming.
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4: Taking off now. Only about a second here. You probably can hear a tick, tick, tick. That's our windshield wipers. That making sharp turn. That flick you heard was our red light going on. A woman screaming, that's the only information that we have. We're moving out very rapidly. And the, as I started to say, as we started to make that sharp turn, it's raining quite heavily here tonight. The streets are extremely slick, and the car has to be handled with a great deal of care as we move along Washington Boulevard. Our windshield wipers are cleaning off. The rain as it hammers into our windshield. And in just a matter of approximately a few seconds, we'll arrive at the location. Watching ahead now, assist in any way we can. Those were water holes that we heard. You probably can hear the water splashing right the side of the car as we're rolling down Washington Boulevard. Slowing down, coming into the area.
5: Check that street.
4: No soap. Looking directly ahead, there's one of our cars, our other units that are answering this call. They're coming in from the opposite direction. There they go, swinging off beside us. We're making a U-turn in the middle of the street. Following number two car.
6: What unit was that they had a call?
4: I don't, 5-2, I believe.
6: 5-3 to 5-2, if you don't get anything.
7: No, we're looking around, I thought.
4: Right across the street, Sergeant. Out of the car now. Rain is coming down now. It's beating down pretty hard as we're crossing this parking lot and heading toward a house, stepping over mud puddles under a tree. Get out of the rain momentarily and check, see what our officers are doing. They're spread out. Officer Ellis and Edwards are taking one corner of the house. See Sergeant Perkins over here in the back. Let's get over here. We've got it. Here it is. Crossing this little last stretch here in the rain. Across that puddle. And up at the front porch, looking across, there's a young lady, two young ladies, and a man standing in their night clothes. Let's get in out of the rain and see what the trouble is.
8: Yeah, we were both in the bed, and first thing I knew, she was standing up in the bed, and I looked right there and saw that guy. You know, my friends were leaning right there. What I saw him do, he had the pants like this, and he just was taking off. So I just took off after him.
9: I was asleep. She woke me up.
10: Moving over in the corner for a moment. The victim here is so nervous and out of breath, it's difficult for the officers to obtain any information. But briefly, the situation is this, as I see it. A burglar slipped into their bedroom while he and his wife were asleep and was going through his trousers when his wife woke up and screamed. Subsequently, this man here chased the burglar but lost him in the darkness. Now, that's where we came into the picture.
8: You wake me up as far as that's concerned.
4: We come right into the house?
9: Yes.
4: Was the door open and locked?
9: It was locked. The door was locked last night.
8: So I ran after him all the way. After a while, I was getting on him, and he started to take those little alleys. But there, I got kind of scared. He might, you know, right from the corner, may stop and hit me right.
4: Can you give us a description of the fellow?
8: Well, he was about your height.
4: About 6 foot.
8: Mm-hmm.
4: What was he wearing?
8: He had a soft hat. He had a jacket.
4: What kind of a jacket? Color, did you notice?
8: Well,
9: it was dark.
4: You know, dark the light jacket?
8: The jacket was lighter than his
4: sport coat?
8: That's all I can tell you.
4: Did you still have your pants?
8: Yeah.
4: Were you the young lady that screamed?
9: No, she screamed. I didn't make sure. I'm her sister-in-law. She didn't. I heard her scream. She was yelling for my husband. My husband ran out after the guy, too, but he was barefoot. And
2: Well, we'll get out and look around the area, and there'll be a uniformed car here, another one to take a report from you on it. They'll be here in a few minutes.
11: Okay.
2: We'll get out and see what we can find for you.
11: All right.
4: Out once again in the rain. Wet and slushy out here. Let's hustle on back to our police car. Inside? Well, at least we're out of the rain anyway.
2: We've been cruising the area now for about 20 minutes. So far, no luck.
4: Let's swing over toward the tracks. Take a look over there.
2: Okay. Gee, I sure could go for a cup of coffee.
1: Control all units. Cancel the want on the suspect in the 459 at Wiltern and Santa Drive. Suspect in custody.
2: Hey, how about that? Somebody got our prowler.
1: All units in.
4: Probably unit 5-2.
2: Oh, I'll be darned.
4: Well, if this were the movies, we'd have got him. But anyway, we tried.
12: You have been listening to an actual investigation of a prowler call recorded as it happened. And now, back to police headquarters and Chief W.N. Hildebrand.
13: In the case heard tonight of the juveniles stealing explosives, a quick investigation was ordered by the Detective Bureau because of grave danger of injury involved should a large portion of these explosives be set off at one time. Fortunately for all concerned, the officers picked up the boys that night, and the following day our detectives recovered the remainder of the explosives. As to the disposition, the boys and their parents were directed to appear at an informal hearing at the Juvenile Bureau prior to filing a petition into juvenile court. In the incident where our officers responded...
2: Somebody got our prowler!
4: Probably unit 5-2.
2: Oh, I'll be darned.
4: Well, if this were the movies, we'd have got him. But anyway, we tried.
12: You have been listening to an actual investigation of a prowler call recorded as it happened. And now, back to police headquarters and Chief W.N. Hildebrand.
13: In the case heard tonight of the juveniles stealing explosives, a quick investigation was ordered by the Detective Bureau because of grave danger of injury involved should a large portion of these explosives be set off at one time. Fortunately for all concerned, the officers picked up the boys that night, and the following day our detectives recovered the remainder of the explosives. As to the disposition, the boys and their parents were directed to appear at an informal hearing at the Juvenile Bureau prior to filing a petition into juvenile court. In the incident where our officers responded to a call regarding a man abusing his wife,

0: There's a grave danger of injury involved should a large portion of these explosives be set off at one time. Fortunately for all concerned, the officers picked up the boys that night, and the following day our detectives recovered the remainder of the explosives. As to the disposition, the boys and their parents were directed to appear at an informal hearing at the Juvenile Bureau prior to filing a petition into juvenile court. In the incident where our officers responded to a call regarding a man abusing his wife, a periodic check of the home was made to be sure that no further abuse would take place. In the last case in which a man broke into a private home, he was recognized from the broadcast description by a passing police unit less than half hour later and was booked for violation of 459 of the Penal Code, which is burglary, the maximum penalty of which is 15 years in the state's prison. My department is cooperating in bringing you the on-the-spot action of Night Watch so that you may learn firsthand the real problems facing your police officers and the efforts being exerted to maintain public security. If through this program we're able to drive this home to the nation, then our efforts shall be well rewarded in bringing you the Night Watch.
1: Thank you, Chief Hildebrand. You have just heard on-the-scene reports of your police force in action. 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Night Watch is brought to you through the cooperation of the Police Department of Culver City, California, and is produced by Sterling Tracy and Jim Headlock, with technical advice by Sergeant Ron Perkins, and is described in the field by police recorder...
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4: This is Don Reed, and I'm the police recorder riding with this detective unit on the call. The sounds you're listening to are authentic. Now, where are we going? What are we going to do? Well, I can't answer that question because it hasn't happened. But you're going to ride with us tonight and just listen while the cases unfold. Now, remember one thing. The people you hear are not actors. This is it. This is real. This is what happens on the Night Watch.
1: Night Watch. The actual on-the-scene report of your police force in action. There are no actors. There is no script. Every voice, every sound is authentic. The investigations are recorded as they actually occur. Night Watch, presented with the cooperation of the Police Department of Culver City, California. W.N. Hildebrand, Chief. We switch you now to car 5-6 on patrol, and your police recorder, Don Reed.
4: It's 6:23 p.m., and we're already on a call here on the Night Watch. And just as we were leaving the station, the watch commander ordered this unit to Jefferson and Stanley at the gas station to investigate a possible suspect passing bad checks. Well, as I understand the situation, one of our uniformed cars has the suspect in custody at the scene. So, in just a matter of seconds, we'll be there. Sort of a sidelight to this deal, in the terminology of the police department, they refer to a person passing bad checks as a paper hanger. Somehow I always get amused at that expression. Well, speaking of the gas station, here we are. A gentleman dressed in a blue outfit is waiting for us off on the left. One of our cars has the possible suspect detained. So let's get out with the sergeant and see what this is all about.
5: Are you the manager?
6: Yes.
5: Can we step in the station and talk a second?
6: I understand you had some bum checks passed here. Can you tell us a little something about it?
3: Yes, I can. Chap drove in and he said, would I take a personal check? And I said, for the amount of the purchase only. I figured that if it was a phony or something, he wouldn't want it for the amount of the purchase. But he said, okay.
6: Did you ever see the call before?
3: No, I hadn't. Said to go ahead and fill the tank up. And so I was filling it up, and he mentioned that he had been in here a year ago, and I cashed a check for him then, and also he'd been in 3 months ago in a different car, and I cashed a check then.

0: did at that time begin to get a little suspicious of me, but I couldn't figure his ways of getting me extra money. Mm-hmm. He said, well, while you got it here, go ahead and lube and drain it. So I said, okay. So we pulled it around, put it on the rack, and drained the oil. And while I was lubing it, he said, ask me if I had any white sidewall tires in stock. And I thought then that that was what his angle was, to have me throw them in the back of the car and go out. So I told him, no, I didn't have them. I'd have to order them. So he said, well, do you run the wash rack? I said, no, that belongs to another party that you'll have to take back and have it washed. So when we dropped it down, he wrote out the check for me and then turned around, took it back to the wash rack. And while it was in the tunnel or through the process of being washed, I called the Pasadena branch of this bank that he gave me the check on, and they took several minutes. And then they finally come back and told me it wasn't any good. Mm-hmm. So he came up here and I told him his check wasn't any good, asked him what he was going to do about it. And he said, okay, something's gone wrong. He said, I'll pay you for it. So he took out his pocketbook and he had around $3 in it. And he said, well, you take this and take my spare tire and I'll be back in a little while. And I said, no, you leave the car and then come back, bring me back the money. He said, well, okay, I'll be back here in an hour and give you the money. And he said, so keep the car here. I forgot to tell you that during the time that he had to call the Culver City police and they were going to, they had a patrol car in the way, and the patrol car arrived at the time that he was started in that store. And then they immediately went over and picked him up.
1: They picked him up over there at the store right. Across the street.
0: Yes, that's right. Yes.
1: Okay, fine. Thank you very much.
0: Okay, you're welcome.
2: Out here on the street again, and sitting across in one of our cars, I see the suspect in the back, with, guarded by an officer. Apparently he's handcuffed. I can see his hands twisted in behind his back. So from here, let's go on down to police headquarters and follow through with this investigation. I'm speaking now from the Detective Bureau from police headquarters. Sergeant Perkins has been assigned another investigation for the moment, so we are following this case through. The suspect, arrested a few moments ago on suspicion of attempting to pass a bad check, is seated at the desk. Questioning him, Lieutenant Connor and Detective Hanson of the forgery detail.
3: In this area before?
4: I have passed some around, yes, a few of them.
3: How many places did you visit in Culver City while you were here?
4: Just one.
3: And how many checks altogether would you say you have out?
4: I don't know. Where are these checks? Around in the area. I mean around the Los Angeles area.
3: We put on an all points bulletin. What kind of things are we going to get back in these other towns?
4: San Diego. No, I don't know.
5: Well, we want to know in the LA area approximately how many checks have you put out here? Approximately.
4: Half a dozen, maybe a little more.
5: How much would you generally make these checks for, approximately?
4: About $10.
5: About $10. And you would go in and buy something?
4: Yeah.
5: And then you'd get back some money in return?
4: Yeah.
5: And you'd always use your name, but you never forged any checks. It was always NSF.
4: Yeah,
5: just
4: my name.
5: Use your name, and you would, it was just insufficient funds in the bank.
3: No account.
5: No account checks. Well, I tell you what, you know that you have committed a crime. You know that you have passed a lot of bad checks, so you know that you're going to be booked.
4: I tried twice to give myself up. Get cold feet and turn around like that.
5: Okay, take him out and book him in on 476A.
2: It's 8:42 p.m., and we're here in the cell block at the police station. Well, since we're not quite ready to go back on patrol at the moment, there's a couple of questions that I'd like to ask this suspect, sort of off the record. So let's go over and have a talk with him. Tell me, how did you get started writing bad checks?
4: Well, it was just the handiest way to keep going after I ran out of the last job. And it would seem to be the best and safest way.
2: The safest way?

0: That seems to be the safest way to me. I couldn't see running in and sticking up somebody. I mean, it's just, I figured I could come out better by writing a few bad checks and getting through what I had to have than I could by sticking up somebody.
1: Did you ever get, we won't say did you ever get caught, because looking through these bars, I think we got the answer for that. You know, if you could talk to several million young folks, you know, there might be a few of them that might be getting the idea that they too could get some easy money. If you had that chance, what would you tell them?
0: Well, in the first place, it's not easy money. It's hard money, because in the first place, it doesn't belong to you, and your conscience will never let you live it down. And although you can get $15 or $20 maybe by just signing your name on something, it's awful hard to live with it. I'm a living example that it doesn't work.
1: Okay. I'll try and pass your message along. Good night.
0: Good night.
1: We've just received a call of a possible attempt suicide in the car, so we're rolling right now. Now, this call sort of caught us off guard. Well, we were just pulling into a drive-in to have dinner. The sergeant picked up the phone to request code 7, and bang, here we go. Looks like they're going to have to wait a while. We've had in our siren, rolling code 3.
2: Fire 2, come in.
1: Here comes a call.
2: Fire 2, go ahead. Fire 2, over and globe. Attempt suicide. I'm notifying the fire department now.
1: You heard Control 1 advise, fire department notified. Means sending in the later. Also, Unit 5-2, one of our uniformed cars, is running with us. We'll be there in just a matter of seconds, though. As we approach each intersection, that siren hits such a high peak it's almost impossible to talk. Should be the next block. Street's empty, except for one car parked against the curb on the right-hand side. That must be it. Slowing down.
3: Someone over there pointing, Sergeant.
4: That the car there?
3: Okay. Thank you.
1: Witness too frightened to talk. Pointing. Car closed up. One officer appears unconscious. Motor running. Strong possibility carbon monoxide. Comes another one of our units rolling in behind us.
3: Hi, Sergeant.
1: Yeah, here's one right here, Sergeant. Up to the car. Something on the wheel.
4: How's it going, Tom? You okay?
1: He's short. Fat.
4: You okay, huh?
1: Blood drained from his face.
4: Been drinking tonight or what?
5: Yeah. It's all right.
4: You're all right, huh? You know you've been parked here with the motor running, all the windows rolled up? You might have died this way, you know.
5: Yeah.
4: You trying to commit suicide?
5: No.
4: You're not, huh?
1: Good, huh? Just a 447 left his car parked with motor running. You can cancel the emulator.
4: No, you don't drive the car. Just leave the car alone.
1: He's out of the car. We'll take the keys.
5: I want the key.
1: We've got the keys right here.
5: No, I mean,
1: what?
5: The other deal. I'll put the keys in there where with the other speaker.
4: You do what?
5: I mean, put the keys in the world with the speaker.
1: What speaker?
5: Do you want three of them? What,
1: What are you selling them?
5: No.
6: No, it's
5: glad
6: you'll work.
5: Yeah. No, I was supposed to put in another speaker.
1: Supposed to put another speaker where?
5: In the office. No, no, not the office, but over in this room.
1: You know what time it is?
5: Too late.
1: You know where you are?
5: Mm-hmm.
1: Where?
5: Biggest field right now.
1: Where?
5: Not biggest field, but Fresno.
1: Fresno?
5: Just
1: for the records, Fresno's about 275 miles north of here.
7: Have you ever heard of Culver City?
5: Yes, Culver City.
1: That's where you are now.
5: We're close to home.
1: Okay, Ellis, here's his keys. You better take him in and book him on Drunk Auto.
5: Nice little place.
1: Let's get back to our car.
4: Come on, we'll put you in. 5-6 to Control 1, clear on the attempt suicide, 447-8.

0: aren't you so glad about?
1: Mm-hmm.
0: Just thinking.
1: What about him?
0: That guy.
1: What about him?
0: Oh, I don't know. I was just thinking we had to roll code 3 through all that traffic just for a guy asleep in a car.
1: What's the matter? You want to go back to being a radio announcer?
0: No. I think I look good with gray hair.
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7: You heard that call. Ambulance cutting. That's the only information we have. There's been a knifing of some sort. Apparently, someone has been injured. There goes our siren now. Sergeant's cutting it in. A knifing. Let's see, what does it mean? Is it over with? Is it still going on? What do we look out for when we get there? Well, we're all sort of thinking along those lines right now. Now, we have to drop our speed considerably as we approach each intersection so as not to outrun the sound of our siren. See any motors coming in from the side street, we'll only hear our approach from a short distance. Especially if they happen to have the radio going in the car. And now the sergeant's really blasting that siren coming into that intersection. Getting closer. And it's an even number. Should be on the left-hand side of the street. Here it is. Here it is. Small hotel. We're sliding into a stop with a group of people scattering for cover. They're waving us into the building. The sergeant is out of the car. Let's get going. On the street. Into the building. Man standing halfway up the stairs. There's blood flowing from his arm or chest. I can't be sure. Now he's starting to run, and the sergeant is chasing him. He's turning into a room. Sergeant has him trapped in the corner.
8: I don't want to. I want to go.
9: You don't want to go where?
8: I don't want to go.
9: Take a look at this arm, man.
8: I don't want to go.
9: What happened, Tom?
8: I don't want to go.
9: Don't
8: want to
9: go where?
8: I don't want to go.
9: Get some, like, a tourniquet out of this.
7: The sergeant is grabbing his body. Call him off the dresser to make a tourniquet.
9: Okay, just relax, man.
8: Hey, I don't want to go.
9: All right, let me get
8: the
9: tourniquet on.
8: I don't want to go. I
9: don't
8: want to go. Hey.
9: Hold
8: on,
9: will you?
8: Hey, I don't want to go. I don't want to go.
9: Let's get this tourniquet on.
8: Hey, you understand it, don't you?
9: Yeah, we understand it.
8: Hey.
9: You
8: want to
9: call an ambulance,
8: Bill? I don't want to go.
9: Okay, now let's just hold it here.
8: Do you know what happened?
9: Look, sit down a minute. Sit down a minute.
8: You want to tell me this is what happened?
9: Yeah, what happened?
8: Do you really want to know?
9: Yes, sir.

0: Get your arm. Keep your arm up a little bit, will you? So the blood doesn't drip all over. Keep it up here like that. Tell us what happened. What happened, fella?
1: I got shit so much, it's pitiful.
0: Well, what happened tonight on this deal? What'd you do? Did you try to slash your wrist or something? Huh?
1: I just can't see no more.
0: Relax a minute, will you? We're trying to help you here. Just relax. You want to tell us what happened?
1: My arm's starting to hurt.
0: I know it's going to hurt, but we can keep this closed for about 20 minutes before we have to release it.
1: All right, so I've done wrong. I swear I've done wrong.
0: What did you do?
1: I was going down.
2: You got the bleeding stopped, Sergeant?
0: Much as possible now. You want to tell us what happened?
1: I just took a razor. I don't know. I don't know myself. Do you know that?
0: Where's the razor? Is it in the room here? Is it up in the shower room or where?
1: I don't know. Don't let that...
0: Just sit down. Relax. Just hold it right there.
1: Boy, I'd like to get that...
0: Come on. Just relax now. Look. You're just aggravating the situation now.
1: Yeah, I'm aggravating it. Why don't you listen to me?
0: We're trying to.
1: Why don't you listen to me?
0: Tell us what you know about it.
1: There he is, boy. Come on, shaky.
3: As far as I can see, no one came into the room. Glancing out the window, there's an ambulance pulling up to the curb out there.
1: Right there. Don't you see him?
4: No, I don't.
1: Eh? No. I don't want nothing to do with you.
3: A couple of the officers are up here now and are assisting the victim downstairs to the ambulance.
5: Sergeant, can you make anything out of this?
3: I've got some ideas, Don. One thing we know for sure, those wounds were self-inflicted. Somebody's been working that fellow over with a razor blade.
5: You can say that again.
3: Let's get over to the AM and see if he gets in there okay.
5: Roger.
3: Down on the street. The officers are having a difficult time getting the victim on a stretcher.
1: Oh, lay down. Fine. Now, well, that's good enough, ain't it? I mean, now, what more to expect? Ain't there a...
6: Slow right down. Can you take him up a little bit further?
7: Yeah, fight up this way, man.
1: Slide up. I can slide up more than you ever saw.
6: No, I put your foot down, Carl.
7: Let me out here.
3: It's apparent the victim is entering shock, whether he realizes it or not. He's lost a lot of blood. His face is very, very pale. I wonder if you'll ever know how lucky he is we arrived in time.
7: Hey, that's possible.
3: Well, that gets him on the way to the hospital. Officer Ross is riding with him to keep him under control. Takes care of that. Where do we go from here, Sergeant?
0: Let's get back inside, Don, and find out what really happened.
3: Roger. Well, we have a possible witness here, so let's follow along and see if we can pick up any information.
8: He came and knocked on my door.
3: This your door here?
8: Yes, And he says, I want somebody. And I looked at him, and I saw his arm was bleeding quite badly. And I said to my husband, I said, honey, I said, this man is bleeding terrible. And so he tried to put a tourniquet on it, and he couldn't do it. So he goes back upstairs, and he says, I want help. He said, he threw blood on me clear from upstairs downstairs.
3: Do you know who he is and how long he's lived here?
8: No, I don't. But I do know this much. Look down here for this rat pack. You're going to find a bunch of them down here.
3: What rat pack? Where?
8: Don't say anything.
3: Where?
8: Right here. He didn't cut himself with a razor. He was cut with a knife.
3: Now who cut him?
8: He was cut out front.
3: Did you see it?
8: No, I didn't see it.
3: I know he was cut.
8: He told me when he came
3: down. He told us that he slashed his own wrist.
8: Oh, he didn't. Uh-uh.
3: Well, that bit of information probably won't help much because it doesn't match the physical evidence. Where to, Sergeant?
0: I got a hunch. It's going back upstairs.
3: Okay.
0: See this blood along here, Don?
3: Yeah.
0: This is where he must have come up and down the hallway several times.
3: Yeah.
0: Check this room here. A pool of blood in front of it right here. There's a lot more here than there was down farther.
3: Let me say that again.
0: This isn't his room either. Wait a minute. Let me check the door. It's open.
3: Is it?
0: Yeah.
3: Let's go in. Right. Entering the room. Man, slumped over on the bed. Everything is just covered with blood. Now there's a razor blade on the nightstand next to him. Is it? Is he alive, Sergeant?
4: Yeah, he's alive.
9: It's apparently where the fight started. I'll wake him up in a minute. Let's look around a minute first. We had a pretty good fight. It put her over the wall, spotted on the wall and the windows. Go pool the blood down here.
4: Yeah.
10: Hey, right here, I got the same information. This is the guy.
9: Yeah, I know.
6: 37, this is the room?
9: There's a razor in the glass here. Get up, mister. We're police officers.
4: Yeah, we want to talk to you.
11: What was the fight on about?
4: Oh, have I?
11: You don't have any what?
4: Fight.
11: What's the blood on the floor? What's the razor doing in the glass over here with blood on it? Some blood on the walls over here and on the sheet there. Some blood on your arms. You want to tell us about it?
12: Oh, yeah.
11: I'm a police officer, yes. That's a police officer there with a uniform on, too. What was the fight all about? You don't know. Come on, let's go.
1: Well, I haven't done nothing.
3: Ooh. Officer Bernard and Sergeant Perkins are now putting the handcuffs on the suspect.
4: You're under arrest. Take him in the station, will you? And book him.
13: I don't get it. Could be a motive for a deal like that, Sergeant.
4: I don't know, Don. I think when those fellas sober up tomorrow morning, they won't know either.
14: You have been listening to an actual case of your police force in action on The Night Watch. This investigation was recorded as it happened. And now, back to police headquarters and Chief W.N. Hildebrand.
15: In the case tonight of the suspect attempting to pass bad checks, he was subsequently booked for violation of 476A Penal Code, the maximum penalty of which is not more than 14 years in the state's prison. Once again, we have the case of an alert citizen following through with his suspicions and passing this information on to the police department. Without this cooperation, the suspect might still be at large and defrauding innocent people such as yourself. The final case tonight, involving a man who was cut with a razor blade, both he and his assailant were booked for disturbing the peace. No assault complaint was filed because both men had been drinking and the victim refused to press charges. However, both he and his assailant were booked for disturbing the peace. The maximum penalty for this is $100 fine and 90 days in the city jail. Tonight's quick action on the part of our officers prevented further injury and also possibly saved the victim's life when a tourniquet was applied to stop the flow of blood from the wounds. My department is cooperating to bring you the facts as they actually happen on the night watch so that you may hear for yourself the part you can play in making your police department an effective law enforcement office. If we accomplish only a portion of this, then our efforts shall be well rewarded in bringing you the night watch.
14: Thank you, Chief Hildebrand. You have just heard on-the-scene reports of your police force in action. Every voice, every sound has been real. Night Watch, brought to you through the cooperation of your police department of Culver City, California, is produced by Sterling Tracy and Jim Headlock, with technical advice by Sergeant Ron Perkins, and is described in the field by police recorder Don.
11: Five six to one, come in.
16: One to 5-6, go ahead.
11: 5-6, would be code 6 at 2913 Belmont View Road.
16: 456, code 6, 2913 Belmont View Road. 6:28 p.m.
17: This is Don Reed. I'm a police recorder working with this detective unit, and we just recorded code 6, which means we're out for investigation. Incidentally, this is in regards to narcotics. We'll be going in shortly, but I just want to remind you that these people are not actors. This is the real thing. This is what happens on the night watch.

0: Night Watch, the actual on-the-scene report of your police force in action. There are no actors. There is no script. Every voice, every sound is authentic. The investigations are recorded as they actually occur. Night Watch, presented with the cooperation of the Police Department of Culver City, California. W.N. Hildebrand, Chief. And now we switch you back to police recorder Don Reed.
1: We're on a narcotic investigation and located in a private home with Sergeant Perkins and Detective Waller.
2: Are you the lady that got this?
1: No, they're questioning a young lady who telephoned the station and reported that she had been given a marijuana cigarette. Now, let's move in and find out why.
3: Is that what it is?
2: Well, I don't know. We'll have to take this apart. It's a regular cigarette. You got a piece of paper I can have for this?
3: Yeah.
2: Take a look inside.
1: What side?
2: What they've done, they have a marijuana cigarette inside of the regular cigarette. It's very cleverly concealed on the inside. There's fragments of marijuana in the cigarette. And this is what they call a reefer, this little brown cigarette. It's very small in comparison. You can see the green marijuana leaf inside of it. How did you get around to getting this?
3: I work in where the machines are. But the one that this comes from works in a warehouse. It's a boy. And sometimes I go over there and work. And soon about 3 weeks ago, I worked over there. And he gave this other girl one. And she smoked it. She don't have to tell him that he'd give it to her. And he went outside and smoked one. So I never said anything about it. So today, I didn't feel so good today. And was up all night. And I was shaking him like this. And he was doped up or something all day. And he passed by and he said, I can give you something to cure your head up. I said, okay. I said, bring it over recess. I said, okay. So when he come back over, why he handed that? And I said, do you know what it is? I said, yeah, I know what it is. He said, smoke it. I said, okay, I will. I said, but I can't smoke it in here. He said, go outside and smoke it. I said, okay. So he thought I smoked it, but I didn't. I put it in my pocket. I said, I feel like the last round of summer. He said, well, come over. He said, I've got the rest of it for you. He said, you come over and eat lunch with me. I said, no, I see you over here.
1: Do you know of anyone else that smokes?
3: Just that girl. And he gave her one. He gave her two. But it's about 2 weeks ago.
1: Have you ever seen him smoking any? You seen him smoke one?
3: He goes to the front door and smokes over in the warehouse.
1: Did he offer to supply you with any or sell you any?
3: Today's the first day. He was really loaded up with something today. Today's the first day. He kept smarting off at me. He always has smarted off at me. And he said, I'll give you something to help that, he said. I said, okay, I'll keep leading him on.
1: When he gave this to you, the marijuana cigarette was inside of the regular cigarette, but in the cigarette itself.
3: Mm-hmm.
1: And when he gave it to you, did he take it out of his pocket or did he just...
3: Took his cigarette like this.
1: He took it out.
3: And I laid my lap and he was sitting in my pocket.
1: And you know that he's giving this other girl.
3: She's going out to tell him that he'd give it to her. I don't think she don't act funny.
1: Is today the first time that he has talked to you about marijuana at all or said anything about it? He's never approached you before.
3: But the girl, she didn't care. She said, just don't tell him that he gets her.
1: I see. Did he drive a car, you know?
3: No. I'm scared of him.
1: He's not going to give any trouble.
3: No.
1: What we'll do, we'll pick him up, and if we can find some marijuana on him, why, that's all we need. We appreciate very much your cooperation. This is something we don't want to be permitted to continue. Marijuana just is bad enough in itself, but it leads to a lot worse things than just that. Okay?
3: Right.
1: Fine. Thank you very much. Good night.
4: Looks like it's the real stuff, huh, Sergeant?
5: Yeah, there's not much doubt about that. Well, we called the night office over the factory and get his address and go over and pick him up.
4: Moving into the area of the suspect's home now. Checking the houses. Should be the next one on the right-hand side.
6: It's that white one over there. I'll tell you what, Kurt, let's go past the place and drive around the back and check out the back entrance.
4: Now, you circle the corner. We'll swing around, check out the side. the house. Makes a turn. It's very short. Little blocks in here. Now we're around where we can get a good look at it. Appears to be just an ordinary frame house. Just one back entrance. And it'll be easy to cover. This sort of gives us an idea of the location of things in case any trouble should develop. Now we'll swing around one more corner and be on the right street.
7: Here we go.
4: In any narcotics investigation, you have to move with a great deal of rapidity so that the suspect doesn't have a chance to dispose of any evidence.
6: We go down, he'll take the front and back of the apartment. I'll take in front and check the back. Back exit and see if they come up into one of those apartments along the way.
4: The house is just up ahead a couple hundred feet. We'll pull right in behind these parked cars here. We'll walk the rest of the way.

0: Detective Walter across the lawn to the back. We'll go up to the front door. Windows are open. Woman, possibly suspect's wife inside. Two young children playing under the van. Suspect is sitting in a chair. Well-groomed, every type, very calm.
1: Walter, want to talk to you?
2: Walter?
1: How many times have you been arrested?
2: About six times.
1: What for?
2: Grand theft.
1: For what?
2: Grand theft auto.
1: Grand theft auto?
2: Yes.
1: What else?
2: That's all.
1: That's all?
2: Yes.
1: You've been arrested for armed robbery?
2: No, sir.
1: You've been picked up on suspicion of armed robbery?
2: Yes, sir.
1: You were arrested then, weren't you?
2: No, sir.
1: You did?
2: Yes, sir. It was only for suspicion.
1: Yeah, well, what I mean is an arrest, right?
2: Yes, sir.
1: Huh?
2: Yes, sir.
1: You have any objection to our looking around through your house?
2: Well, of course not.
1: I want to look you over just a little bit first for the night. Check through your pockets here. You know what we're looking for?
2: Well, from the looks of what you're buying up, it looks like this is a narcotic.
1: How about it?
2: You mean, do I have any?
1: Yes.
2: No, I never touch it.
1: Well, now, we know differently, you know.
2: I haven't any.
1: You had some.
2: I never have it. I never use it.
1: We know differently.
2: Well, you can look all over the house. I don't have any.
1: Well, we're going to room. I just start from one room right to the other.
2: Okay.
1: I don't want to find that you're lying to me.
0: The suspect's wife.
1: Is that right?
3: Yes.
0: Curious. Coming over.
1: Why we're down here?
3: No, I don't.
1: Any idea?
3: No.
1: How many children do you have?
3: Two.
1: Two?
3: Mm-hmm.
1: How old are they?
3: One's four and one's 11 months. 4 years and 11 months.
1: Here's the situation. We believe your husband is in possession of and using narcotics. Do you know anything about it?
3: No, I don't. I'm almost positive he hasn't because I've never seen him. He doesn't act like it.
1: You never mentioned anything about it?
3: No.
1: Kurt, you start shaking the bathroom down. We're going to look over the bedroom.
0: Searching the house for better than a quarter of an hour. Sergeant Perkins and the suspect are in a little closet looking through some clothing. Pretty tight quarters here. Let's see if we can move right on in.
1: So far in two of your jackets, I found marijuana flake.
2: I don't think so.
1: Well, if you have it. You want me to tell you how you carry your marijuana cigarettes?
2: Well, I don't carry it.
1: You don't?
2: No, sir.
1: I'll tell you how you carry it.
2: I don't care.
1: You put them inside of one of the cigarettes so that the top of the cigarette shows from the top of the package.
2: Well,
1: you made a couple of bad mistakes. You've given some cigarettes out.
2: I haven't used any marijuana. I don't deal in it. Don't use it. I don't smoke it.
1: How did this marijuana get in your pocket, sir?
2: Well, I haven't sliced. I did. You found some. It's beyond my knowledge.
1: Anybody else wear these clothes?
2: Well, sure, occasionally, but not too much. My brother-in-law and another brother-in-law stays here with me.
1: How about this coat here? Who wore this last?
2: I did. I wore it yesterday.
1: How about that pink shirt we had a few minutes ago?
2: Well, that's a new shirt. I just got that.
1: No one else wore it but you?
2: No, sir.
1: All right. For that one?
2: Well, I don't see how. I just got it. I only wore it 3 times.
1: Give it to you brand new.
2: I had it made.
1: You got it made?
2: Yes, sir.
1: No one else wore it?
2: No, sir.
1: Has it been washed? Long since you got it?
0: Detective Walter, coming in from the other room.
4: The only reason you came down here is to go and see just how bad you are. And I want to know what your source of supply is.
2: Well, I don't have any source. I don't use them.
4: Well, we know that. No use trying to.
2: Well, you have
4: to
2: prove
4: that.
2: I don't use it at all. You can prove it if you think you can.
4: Mm-hmm. Well, we don't
2: think that's
4: true.
2: Can. Well, okay, that's
4: we
2: good.
4: We know
2: job.
4: We can. And when we leave here, you're going with us.
2: Going with you?
4: Yeah. You're going to be arrested. Narcotics.
2: I just have to get my clothes on.
5: Well, because somebody said that he's been using it doesn't always mean that he's been using it.
1: Did you want to talk to him a few minutes before we take him in?
5: Can I get the check cashed before he goes? Because I can't cash it.
1: Company check?
5: No.
1: No, we can make arrangements for that.
0: Sure. That finishes our business here. The suspect in custody.
1: You want to put the
0: cuffs on?
1: Yeah.
0: So? Let's head back now for police headquarters. We're
6: located here at headquarters, with Sergeant Perkins and Detective Walter questioning the suspect regarding his use and possession of marijuana. So far, he's denied any knowledge of the case. We've been here for, just about an hour. And the suspect is slumped in the chair, appears undisturbed, confident.
0: I'm going to show you something.
6: Unwrapping the evidence. No facial reaction from the suspect.
0: This is a cigarette that you gave to somebody. We've cut it apart. Part of the reefer, the marijuana, is down here at the bottom. It was put inside of the cigarette and the end was twisted. I mean, out of the package in your pocket. That's part of our evidence.
7: It's my brand, but it couldn't come from me.
0: It came out of your pocket. When's the last time you smoked marijuana?
7: I never smoked any marijuana.
0: Never in your life?
7: Never had. I never smoked one in my life.
0: You were being arrested on violation of state narcotics act.
7: I don't have any, I haven't
0: had some.
7: You got some out of my house or something like that? There wasn't any in my house. I have never had any.
0: Well, the police that we took out of your coat will send out the crime lab for analysis, but I'm talking about that you had some in your pocket, which you gave to another party.
7: I didn't. I still say I didn't, so I'll say from now on because I haven't.
0: Well, why do you suppose somebody would come back and tell us that?
7: You mean somebody told you that?
0: That's right.
7: To the best of my knowledge, I'm telling you the truth. That's all I can tell you, sir. That's what I know. What I know. I can't change to tell a lie.
0: We know different. How'd you like to hear some proof? Don?
8: Yeah,
0: right.
8: Okay, sir.
0: Ready? Now, here's a little tape recording we took. I want you to listen to it.
9: In where the machines are, but the one that this comes from works in a warehouse. It's a boy. And sometimes I go there and work. And when it's been about 3 weeks ago, I worked over there. He gave this other girl one. She smoked it. She don't have to tell that he gave it to her. He went outside and smoked one. So I never said anything about it. So today.
6: Watching the suspect's face.
9: I don't know what he did today. Anyways, up all night.
6: Lips tight.
9: He was
6: staring at the wall.
9: Passed by and said,
6: only movement, his right hand, fingers digging into his pant leg.
9: I said, okay. So when he came back over, he handed that. And he said, you know what it is? I said, yeah, I know what it is. He says, smoke it. I said, okay, I will. I said, but I can't smoke it in here. He says, go outside and smoke it. I said, okay. So we thought I smoked it, but I didn't. I put it in my pocket. And I said, I feel like the last time.
6: Let's put it down. That's enough.
9: I said, you can only grab something. I said, no, I
6: can't. Now, do you still deny that you had marijuana?
7: That's looking, taking a draw of it.
0: Okay, now I'm beginning to believe you.
7: Did you give somebody there at the plant a marijuana cigarette?
0: Yes, sir.

0: smoke the first hand with yourself?
1: Yes, sir.
0: How many would you say in the past 3 months have you obtained approximately?
1: Not over four.
0: Not over four?
1: Yes.
0: Do you smoke with yourself or did you give them away?
1: No, sir. I say that I smoke for myself.
0: What kind of a feeling did you get out of smoking? It
1: made me high. I don't know what you would say high is, but it made me. Seemed like I thought a lot of something. I thought more than I would when I was just normal.
0: What do you think about smoking marijuana now? You think it was worth it?
1: Definitely not.
0: All right, Walter, will you take him on back, please?
2: Okay, sir.
3: Well, Don, what do you think?
4: I'm mighty happy about this, and I'll be honest with you.
3: Well, you should be. It's your tape recorder that cracked the case.
5: Yeah. You are listening to Night Watch, and following the activities of a detective unit on their tour of duty. 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
8: 5-6, 10-4.
6: Still going on. Maybe it's over with. There's our siren. We just cut it in. Somebody's already heard, that much we know. Ambulance is dispatched. Rolling 3 with that siren is not exactly my idea of how to spend a relaxing evening. I have a lot of company on that score. Our safety on this kind of a deal is based primarily on the motorist ahead. Coming up to a large intersection, I can hear that full treatment on the siren. A couple of blocks more, and we'll be on the scene of the shooting. Swinging in. Motel. Crowd gathering. I'll see the end room. Looking across the room as we enter, there's a man lying on the floor in a pool of blood. The officers are moving in now from both sides, and he is completely spattered with blood, wearing a white T-shirt. You probably hear more police vehicles rolling in behind us. There is appears to be a .38 laying on the bed. Now, let's talk to this young lady over here. The officers are questioning her. We'll determine just how this happened.
9: He didn't hear alone. His old boy was with him, but he brought him down to our house. He sent him away for 6 weeks, see? Then he knew his daddy hadn't been eating, and something was worrying him. He said, I wish he was here. I'm a nurse. He said he'd give anything if I was here, that he was in so much pain he just couldn't stand it any longer.
6: He's been sick sometimes?
9: He's a veteran with a plate in his head. He was crying and screaming over the phone with his head.
6: When you arrived here, is this where he was when you got here?
9: He was on the bed and he staggered over to the door and let us in and said, please forgive me, and then he dropped.
6: Was he already shot then?
9: Yeah, he was shot over here and walked over to the door.
6: Did you hear the shot?
9: Mm-hmm.
6: Where were you?
9: We were right outside the door here. And,

0: So we went right and got the landlord then, because we knew, you know, that he had either taken sleeping pills or something had happened. And then just as he heard us walking right outside the door, he shot himself.
1: You heard one shot, did you?
0: One shot.
1: Did he, when he called you, did he definitely commit suicide?
0: No. He did on the phone, but not
1: what
0: here.
1: What did he say on the phone?
0: He says, I asked him if he'd like me to, you know, to see if I couldn't come up here and help him. He says, no. He said, by the time you get here, it'll be too late. He says, I'm going to give myself a shot.
2: Excuse me, I think we better get a hold of the coroner.
1: Yes, I think we better notify the coroner. We have to have a doctor to pronounce him down.
3: Notify the district attorney, the coroner, and the doctor.
1: Well, if you'll stand by a few minutes, please, and we'll talk
0: to you. This is his second attempt in 2 years. We got him in time the first time, but this time we didn't.
1: What did he try to do the second time?
0: He took 50 sleeping pills.
1: That's okay, don't be nervous.
0: In Compton, and they have all these records there.
1: Compton Police Department, have it there. All right, fine. If you'll stand by a few minutes, please. Thank you.
2: Is this man dead, do you know, sir? Well, he apparently is dead. We called the coroner and a doctor. The ambulance is also on its way.
1: You find any pulse, though?
2: No pulse and no reaction at all.
1: Okay.
2: The manager's outside. I'm going to talk to him in a few minutes.
4: Manager, Miss Wise, standing outside the door. Both appear highly nervous. Beads of perspiration standing out on his forehead.
1: You live alone there, does he?
5: No, with his son. With his son. How old is the son?
1: Well, did he say anything to you about this earlier tonight, today? Was he despondent? I understand he's been in ill health. Is that correct?
6: Well, I understand that the young lady told me that he had the plate on his head and have these terrific pains in his head. So he said he just couldn't stand it any longer.
1: Okay, fine. Well, thank you very much, and we may have...
4: Let's go over now and talk to Lieutenant Lugo for just a moment, see if there's any further information on this.
7: Lieutenant?
8: Yes, sir.
7: I'm looking over at the victim here. Apparently, he has been shot in the heart. Is that your observation, sir?
8: Yes, just right at the left part of the chest.
7: Mm-hmm.
8: And...
7: Is that a wound on the arm, or is it my imagination? Is it simply that a claret has flown there?
8: Well, it appears like a wound, but I don't believe it is. I think it's just blood that's settled there.
7: I see. Well, in other words, our next move now is to wait for the coroner to, a doctor, rather, to determine whether the victim is officially dead. Is that correct, sir?
8: That's correct. The doctor will determine that in just a moment.
1: Don, you want to go over with any of these? Doctor just arrived.
4: Yeah. Okay, sir. Right behind you.
1: Is this near the heart area? Is that?
8: Oh yeah. Well, I mean,
9: yeah, it could have gone through. Yeah. Depends which way you aim. You probably hit some of the big vessels.
1: And he is dead. Thank you, doctor.
4: Well. That apparently eliminates any possibility other than suicide, right?
8: That's what it looks like at the present time, Don. I've got a letter here. It's marked to whom it may concern. Let's go into the room and look at it.
4: Okay.
8: Let's see. Dear son, your mother is somewhere in the East, I believe in Boston. I'm not sure. Thanks for being such a good boy. All the papers and insurance is in the trunk, and you know where to find them. My head is killing me, and I can't go on. Forgive me, son. I didn't want it to end this way. Go on and be the doctor you've always wanted to be. Maybe you can help someone who is suffering like your dad. I have always loved you, your dad. P.S. Please don't let this throw you.
4: That's a pretty tough assignment for a kid.
8: Yeah.
10: You've been listening to an actual case of your police force in action on The Night Watch. This investigation was recorded as it happened. And now back to Police Headquarters and Chief W.N. Hildebrand.
11: Tonight's narcotic investigation proves what I have said on this program many times before. Your police department must depend on the eyes and ears of the citizen. When the witness made known her suspicions that the suspect possessed marijuana, this started the ball rolling with the

0: and a result which you heard. Tonight's case differed in another respect, inasmuch as it was the tape-recorded testimony of the witness that finally broke the suspect and led to his confession. Our department, like every other law enforcement agency in the country, is trying to stamp out the deadly use of narcotics. The extent of our success is based on you, the citizen, and your cooperation. The suspect in tonight's investigation was booked 11-502 of the Health and Safety Code, the maximum penalty of which is imprisonment in the state prison, not to exceed 10 years. The final case on night watch in which a man died of gunshot wounds, the officers submitted a report stating all evidence pointed to suicide. A follow-up investigation by Lieutenant Bob Conlon of the Detective Bureau confirmed this report, and it was entered into the records as such. My department is bringing you the actual happenings on the night watch so that you may hear firsthand the important role the citizen plays in maintaining an efficient police department. It is our hope to tighten this cooperation, then our efforts will be well rewarded in bringing you Night Watch.
1: Thank you, Chief Hildebrand. You have just heard on-the-scene reports of your police force in action. Every voice, every sound has been real. Night Watch is brought to you through the cooperation of the Police Department of Culver City, California, and is produced by Sterling Tracy and Jim Hedlock, with technical advice by Sergeant Ron Perkins, and is described in the field by police recorder Don Reed.
2: It's 2:30 in the afternoon. Into the police station. In fact, it's almost 4 hours too early to start the night watch. I received a hurry-up call, so let's wheel on over to the desk and see what's up.
3: Hi, Lieutenant.
4: Hi, Don. Sergeant Perkins wants you in the briefing room right away.
2: Okay.
4: You like giving this report?
2: That's what it's all about.
3: Okay, fine.
2: Thanks very much. Well, here's the deal. 8-year-old boy missing from home since yesterday noon. Possibly maybe victim of foul play. Well, there was a reason for the rush call. By the way, I'm a police recorder, and my name is Don Reed, and you're following us here on this investigation. As you do, remember one thing. The people you hear are not actors. This is it. This is real. This is what happens on the night watch.
4: Indian type.
1: Night Watch. The actual on-the-scene report of your police force in action. There are no actors. There is no script. Every voice, every sound is authentic. The investigations are recorded as they actually occur. Night Watch is presented with the cooperation of the Police Department of Culver City, California. W.N. Hildebrand, Chief. We switch you now to the Detective Bureau and your police recorder, Don Reed.
2: Listening to Sergeant Ron Perkins, who has been assigned by Chief Hildebrand to organize the search for this missing boy. Now, gathered here in the briefing room are the fire chief and his assistants, as well as the chief of police, who will assume personal command in the field.
5: About 6:30 in the evening at Lavanona Creek in Overland area. So we'll go on down to that point and work out of that point. We can start dispatching in both directions.
6: Okay.
7: We'll bring some poles and lights and walkie-talkies.
8: Everything we have available from the outside.
7: Oh, yeah. We've got our whip truck down there.
2: Well, that's our starting point. So let's move out to the La Bologna Creek area and set up headquarters.
5: Yeah.
2: It's 3 p.m. right now, and we're located on a high bluff overlooking the creek. Now, here's a picture. Just looking overhead, the sky is very overcast and threatening rain. And if it does, well, this creek will become a raging torrent in a matter of minutes. Now, couple this with the fact that there's less than, I should judge, about 2 hours of daylight left. You can see the reason for our anxiety. Now, Sergeant Perkins is talking to members of the fire and police department, so let's move right in on that conversation.
5: The motor officers will take the pavement. They'll ride the creek on the pavement.
9: I see.
5: And now I've got these four.

0: Okay, fine.
1: Well, if you want to do that, then we'll start these from here.
0: Captain? Wilson?
1: You've got the lifeguard coming in from...
2: The lifeguard service is coming in from the ocean, up Bologna Creek, so they meet the firemen going down this way to the ocean.
1: Right, fine. Well, we've got pretty well covered here. Englander? Would you stand by here and be the contact here at the present time? Martin will meet you here. When the hot rudders start coming down, start fanning them out through the hills, right?
3: All the way up?
1: All through the hills.
3: Right.
1: Cover every part of it as possible as you can.
3: Right.
1: Mike, would you and Bob... I told Bob to work it from here because the hot rod clubs will be coming down. We've got the whole creek area covered now. And if the hot rod clubs come down, would you handle the part of it up through the hills?
4: Well, you want to have them go in car?
1: Yeah, walk in hot rod cars. And they take two or three fellows in each car.
4: Uh-huh.
1: And they can fan out on foot and look in the culverts and stuff like that, too.
4: In other words, you've got a group run this way towards the beach.
1: We've got the whole thing with both ways in the creek. We've got the lifeguards coming in from the ocean. And we've got the motor officers handling the part they can down there on the pavement, and the fire department's handling this rough stuff through here.
4: We're going to have communication.
1: Yes. You've got... There's another walkie-talkie right there. We can use that one right there.
5: I can go in the opposite direction from the other walkie-talkie.
6: Give us this one, Mike.
4: Yeah, we're going to take the Hot Rod Association and go up in the hills. Well, do you know when they're going to... You don't know when they're going to be down, Don?
7: No, I don't, Captain. I don't know. I understand they'll be here after 4 o'clock.
4: It's the only information we have. This little fall's been gone an awful long time.
1: I'll tell you what we don't have covered. We don't have this area from the bridge up to where the pavement starts. So if any of the officers come down, get them going on that area there, on both sides of the creek, up to where the pavement starts. The motors are going to take the pavement and ride the culverts clear on in.
7: Well, the search has been set up. Units have been dispatched. As I'm looking out here along Bologna Creek, the fire companies are out, moving along the creek with grappling hooks. I heard someone say it's like looking for a needle in a haystack. Well, I guess that's probably true. But nevertheless, the search will continue as long as it's humanly possible. In other words, there's a boy missing somewhere. We'll find him. You probably can hear a radio going off in the background. Actually, that is a fire unit down here that is sending directions to the various mobile units that are operating here in the field. Behind me now, Lieutenant Conlon is conferring with Chief Hildebrand, so let's get over there.
8: These waterfalls that come out into the creek got very dangerous gas in it, and nobody can go in that unless they got gas masks on. And if they go back up 200 or 300 feet into that, they become asphyxiated and die. So I talked to this Mr. Jones up here. He's got men coming out with gas equipment to go back up in and check this for 400 to 500 feet.
1: I've got a broadcast. The units won't have anybody going there until we have a
4: control.
1: 5-0 to Control 1.
9: You're calling. Go ahead.
1: 5-0 to Control 1. Will you notify all units involved in the search down here to notify all of the men not to enter any closed culvert? Not to enter any closed culvert. We have an expert coming down from the flood control that will check them out for sewage gas prior to anyone entering.
9: 5-0, roger. Control 1 to all units.
7: While this call is being relayed to the other units in the field, the chief just informed me that the four of us are going over to confer with the boy's mother. So let's get back to our police car.
9: Enter any closed culvert.
10: Him in a harsh tone of voice. I was angry at him. He had tore him down the curtain in his room, and he has just turned his bed upside down. You know me, I'll hit him for a small thing, but when it's something this serious, his beating doesn't do any good.
11: No, it doesn't. We're doing everything we possibly can.
10: That I'm sure. I mean, that's the only thing that's holding me on to my sanity altogether is confidence in you and the rest of the boys.
11: Well, we will continue all night long searching the creek bottom and up in the hills, and we've got an aerial squadron that's flying over the place.
10: And I told Sergeant Perkins if we get him back alive, we should both
11: get
10: some assistance to see.
4: Well, you get all the assistance.
10: No, you know.
11: You get all the assistance in the world if we find him and we do it.
10: I hope we do.
11: Well, we will. Don't worry about it. There's no use.
1: We're going to go back up the area. Would you stay here?
4: You wait.
10: Of course, I'm going to be. I can't go. I'm too nervous.

0: to drive anymore. You see me, I was ripping that car around. Like, look, I only ask that you keep notifying me, yes or no, good or bad. Well, I mean, that's the only thing that'll keep me going.
1: Well,
0: every hour or two, check with me.
1: All right.
0: Thank you, Chief. I'm grateful for all the help you're doing and for the wonderful assistance everybody's giving you.
1: We'll do everything we can, and we'll keep you informed. Well, as we head back for our car, I think I know what's going on in the minds of these officers. Has he been kidnapped? Did he fall into a deep pool in that creek? Did he have strolled into one of those caves and been overcome by gas? Well, you could ask 1,000 questions and never come up with an answer. So far, not even the lead. Well, I guess this is where hard work and a prayer comes in.
2: You are listening to Night Watch. The people you hear are not actors, and every voice, every sound is real. The investigations are recorded as they actually occur. And now we switch you back to the field and police recorder, Don Reed.
3: The concentration of the search will be in the Baldwin Hills. The boy has been identified as being in this area. So the units that are working the creek and that area may be pulled in.
1: You just heard that order given to Control 1 by Chief Hildebrand.
4: The search has now been concentrated in the Baldwin Hills. I'm reading myself that information that he was on this hill as long as a half hour ago. We're now on the hill behind the new construction of the homes. There's a great progress. He has this information within this area approximately a half hour ago.
5: I don't know whether you've pick up that information. It was coming from one of our motorcycles quite a distance away. Stated that it's possible that she seems to have seen in the area that we are at the present time. No matter. Here comes another call.
4: 5-0 to automobile units that are not engaged in the search along Biona Creek. Will you concentrate now in the area? A new housing project up above Overland.
5: We're in that area now.
1: Did you hear somebody yell, or is my imagination?
6: A kid in the red over there.
7: No, that's two guys that are helping.
6: Did you check that cave over there? Well, it's up the road. Okay.
7: Is that an open gate there?
1: I guess it is. I can see.
7: It looks like it's open.
1: Perkins down there, coming up the hill. Right, what are you sweating about, Sergeant?
8: Running.
9: We can call that creek search off. I think it's one of these things.
10: Apparently, we were last seen at approximately 3 o'clock this afternoon in the development on the hill we make development.
1: You probably could take a part of that coming up over that motor. Officer Bowman are taking off up the hill. Let's get back onto our police car.
4: Five motor of the units down at the La Biona Creek in Overland area. The sheriff's area unit is in the field now over La Biona. Would you have one of the sheriff's cars stand by down there relative to any communication between the airplane and their office?
1: Here in our police car once again. Just observing out toward the hills, I can see the plane from the Sheriff's Aerial Squad that is circling the hill area in an attempt to locate this boy. But this much we've accomplished in the last hour. I think we've established fairly well that the youngster at least is alive and is somewhere in the hills area. I think it's just a matter of time now before we will close in because there are, well, I wouldn't even hazard to guess the number of units that are looking for, but it must be up somewhere in the 20s. Here comes some more calls through.
10: Would you go to the fall of the bridge and pick up four of the...
1: No, this doesn't relate to our situation other than just picking up some of the youngsters that are in this search. So now, all we can do is stand by here in car 5-7 and await further developments. About another 45 minutes have passed now.

0: I'm still remaining here in the cars that are grouped around us. I'm speaking now from the back of 5-7. Sergeant Perkins, here comes another call. No, that's not relevant to our situation here. Sergeant Perkins is in the field somewhere for the possibility of locating the youngster. We have remained here in this area, and as soon as word comes from any of our units, we will move directly to the scene. Well, there's another call coming through. That was Sergeant Perkins on the other end saying that more men have arrived to join in this search. The father of the missing boy is up here in the hills searching along with the rest of us, and right now is headed for our car.
1: Did they finish dragging the creek?
2: Yeah, they worked on down a considerable distance. I don't know just how far they got, but within the last hour, alive, and was headed up toward the hills, so that's where we're going to concentrate.
1: The boys are doing a good job.
2: Well, you're welcome to it. We'll do our best.
3: I'm Florida Control 1 in all units. We have just found the boy on Red Road and Hill Street. He's in 5-4 right now. He is okay. He's tired. We're going to take him to the station.
4: Well, I think you heard that call, but just in case you missed it, the boy is safe and just tired and is in custody. And you can just see as well as feel the tension released on the faces of everyone here. So let's get back and meet Car 5-4 with the youngster at police headquarters.
3: I think you have been found.
4: Well, standing here in front of the police station, here's the picture. There must be at least 20 photographers standing by, ready to snap a picture as the youngster's brought in. And, yeah, on my left, here's the father of the boy, anxiously watching the street for sight of the car that will bring the young fellow in. That's Car 5-4. It's coming in right now, and Lieutenant Lugo has the boy by the hand and is taking him over to his father as the flash bulbs continue to pop here. So it's quite an exciting moment.
5: And, Kelsey, right where you've last seen that.
1: Where are you in all night? Huh? In the car? Whose car?
6: You know, Ted, I had a punch when I was in somebody's car. Even when somebody's car to sleep.
5: Well, I made that statement last night, and of course, there's a lot of cars around. We couldn't locate all the cars, didn't we?
1: Whose car was you in?
7: Yeah.
1: My car? You were home in my car?
7: No, I wasn't. Just my car.
1: Why didn't you get in the house?
4: Well, Sergeant Perkins has the boy by the hand and is leading him now into the police station. The crowd is really gathering now. Onlookers, newspaper men, you name it, we've got them. Excuse me, please. And so let's get right on into the office. Excuse me. Here in the Detective Bureau. And Sergeant Perkins is talking with the boy, along with Chief Hildebrand and Lieutenant Conlon.
8: Where did you stay last night?
7: My daddy's car.
8: Your daddy's car? Did you stay there all night?
7: Yeah.
8: Where did you go when you got out of the car?
7: Went around the corner.
8: Went around the corner to the car?
7: No.
8: Where did you go?
7: In the weeds next to the golf course.
8: In the weeds?
7: Yeah.
8: Didn't you think that your mother and daddy would be worried about you?
7: Yeah.
8: They've been pretty worried. I don't think it was very nice to run away like that. How would your mother and dad know where you were?
9: Where did you eat, son?
7: Hmm?
9: Where did you eat?
7: I just
8: had
7: a glass of water.
8: Just had a glass of water?
9: That's
8: all you've had?
9: Yeah. You see, any time that you're away, if you are any time away, you should always try to find a policeman and tell them that you've got some trouble. And then you don't have any more trouble because we know where you are, and then we don't have to get a whole lot of people out and look for you.
4: Glancing down the hall, I can see the mother of this young boy coming up the stairs being supported by her husband. As you can well imagine, she appears to be just about overcome with joy.
10: Baby!
4: Right at the moment, I guess you can say pandemonium reigns. Tears are pouring down the mother's face, and her father is standing by with Sergeant Perkins while the cameramen are firing pictures from every angle.
1: Oh, you're Sergeant Perkins. Oh, yeah.
8: I don't think
1: heard about you on radio.
8: Thank you. I don't think the boy should be punished right now.

0: we'd like to have him come back to one of the juvenile hearings, say, probably next Wednesday night, the three of you.
1: We want to do something about it right away. There's no sense on some of this job.
0: But in the meantime, I don't think the boy should be punished.
1: We will.
0: Right.
1: We will.
0: Okay.
1: Very good. We can stand some help. Because this thing here, this is it, you know?
2: Again, I appreciate everything everyone has done, and please tell all those men that.
3: We already thanked
2: them. I think you ought to thank them all for helping you. Don't you?
4: Thank you.
5: Bye, Empa.
2: You're not going to let them know what you promised them on your words on your staff, son?
5: Well, Sergeant, there he goes. Yeah, he's a lucky boy, Don. It's after 6 o'clock. Let's get back to work.
0: Why don't you go down and get us some coffee? I've got reports to make. Take about 15 minutes.
5: Okay.
0: I'll meet you over in the office.
5: You buy him? Okay. Ray, will you open the door for me, please?
6: Sure, here you are.
5: Thanks.
6: Mm-hmm. Here's your coffee. Want some hot. What's that going on out there?
7: I'm ordered
6: Sergeant, I've been around a lot of police departments in my life, but this is a new twist. I don't quite get it. Why the music going on out there?
8: Well, Don, did you see the woman sitting out there with the record player?
6: Yeah, I saw her.
8: She came in the station a few minutes ago. Sergeant Green just called me and brought this record player in, sat down, started playing it.
6: You mean she's just sitting there playing records?
8: She's just sitting outside playing records. I just put in a call for Lieutenant Lugo, had him come and interview her. I think we've got a psycho case on our hands.
6: Uh-huh.
8: So, wait just a second, see if I can.
6: Right.
5: Look at the door, Sergeant.
8: Where's Lieutenant Lugo? Oh, wait a minute, here he is, here. Okay, thanks.
9: Come in.
5: Coming into the office, ma'am, an elderly woman, perhaps, well, maybe 75 years old, snow-white hair, wearing old, faded lavender dress, high collar, with old-fashioned high-button shoes. Sergeant Perkins is going out now to turn off the phonograph. And Lieutenant Lugo just whispered to me that he's very familiar with this case. Apparently, she's been in the station several times recently.
10: Sure. You know, we want to help you if we can.
2: I know.
10: And,
2: I
10: talked to your niece.
2: Oh.
10: And she also wants us to help.
2: She?
10: Help you.
2: Yeah, she
10: wants to help you.
2: She's nice.
10: Yeah, she's very nice.
2: She's very nice. Yeah.
10: And,
2: she never touched me.
10: You have been having a little difficulty with where you're staying?
2: No.
10: You haven't?
2: Oh, you mean the hotel?
10: Yes, at the hotel.
2: Yes, I come over. I want a room. The smell like pig.
10: Oh.
2: Yes.
10: Well, did you find the clothes that you thought you had lost the other day?
2: Yes. I come, I said, give me my suit. I tell you, afternoon, my sister come. He said, I can't find it. I never been in anything.
10: You've come here before.
2: Yes.
10: And come here for help. We've been trying to locate you to help you.
2: Yes.
10: And
2: I am so healthy. Honest.
10: Yes.
2: Officer.
10: Surely.
2: I like you. He said to me, you'll be someday for police station arrested. I said, what do you think I am?
10: You come here with several different types of problems here.
2: Mm-hmm.
10: And I believe that you're the type of person who'd like to have some help.
2: Sure.
10: And I think... No one is going to hurt you.
2: No.
10: And we're going to possibly go see a doctor that'll help you.
2: I go for doctor.
10: Well,
2: we have
10: some doctors that can help you,
2: and
10: at a good hospital.
2: Mm-hmm.

0: possibly they can give you all the assistance that you need.
1: Yes.
0: We have tried to get your family together to agree on this, and I believe that they are in accord with what we want to do to help you. So if you will go along with us in a little while, we'll go down to Los Angeles, and we will take you to the hospital.
1: Yes.
0: And I think it'll make you feel a
1: yes,
0: lot better.
1: Yes, better, better.
0: Well, that's fine. Mm-hmm. I'm all right. If you'll just wait a few minutes.
1: Yes.
2: Do you want to go with us now, go with Miss Carr here, wait outside out here for a moment?
1: You mean I go, what you call
3: right here?
2: Wait outside out here, if you will.
1: Did you want to do me?
4: Watching her leave the room, she's heading for her record player. Here we go again.
5: She's outside now, Lieutenant. Find the record machine again.
6: What do you think?
0: Well, she's quiet, I guess, sitting there, so I think you'd better assign a man to take her down to the General Hospital for observation.
6: Okay.
0: No, evidently a mental case, and possibly can get some help down there.
5: All right, I'll get one of the officers, then I'll have Miss Squire ride down as matron.
0: That's fine.
5: Okay,
0: thanks,
5: well,
0: Bert.
5: You bet.

0: What you have just heard was real, recorded as it actually happened on The Night Watch. And now, back to Police Headquarters and Chief W.N. Hildebrand.
1: Tonight's action presented still another phase of police work, that of conducting an all-out search for this missing boy. As a result, police units from four different cities cooperated, including a plane from the Los Angeles Sheriff's Aero Squadron, Boy Scout groups, even hot rod clubs. While he was fortunate to have survived the first night without serious injuries, the second could have brought on a great tragedy. Once returned to his home, my department immediately became interested in still another phase of this case. Namely, what prompted the boy to leave home? Our juvenile bureau requested the boy and his parents to appear at a hearing where the situation was discussed and corrective measures taken. In the last case involving the 75-year-old woman that came to the station with her portable record player, she was taken to the General Hospital's psychiatric ward, where an examination confirmed the investigating officer's report. For her own security, the subject was confined for hospitalization, where she will be assured of constant attention and protection. The average citizen I know wants to aid his local law enforcement officers in every possible way. If we succeed in bringing this message to just a few, then our efforts shall be well rewarded in bringing you Night Watch.
0: Thank you, Chief Hildebrand. You have just heard on-the-scene reports of your police force in action. Every voice, every sound has been real. Night Watch, brought to you through the cooperation of your police department of Culver City, California, is produced by Sterling Tracy and Jim Headlock, with technical advice by Sergeant Ron Perkins, and is described in the field by...
2: Officers Perkins and Johnson.
3: 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Starting Night Watch.
4: This is Don Reed. I'm a police reporter. You're riding in the back seat of car 5-6, a detective unit just reporting in service on the Night Watch. You're going along with us tonight. Just where? Your guess is good as mine. However, remember, the people you hear are not actors. This is it. This is real. This is Night Watch.
0: Night Watch, the actual on-the-scene report of your police force in action. Every voice, every sound is authentic. The investigations are recorded as they actually occur. Night Watch. Presented with the cooperation of the Police Department of Culver City, California, W.N. Hildebrand, Chief. 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
2: 5-6 to 1, we're southbound on Jefferson, approaching Raymond Boulevard.
1: 1 to 5-6, front of 1085 Parker Drive, that's 1085 Parker Drive, 214 now in progress. 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
3: Off in response to that call. A 214 in progress means there's a fight going on at that location. Now we kick on our sirens, move the traffic over to allow us to get there as soon as possible. We're rolling code 3. That's red light and siren. As you can well imagine, in a deal like this, every second counts. As I look ahead, watching that siren clear a path for us, I can't help but remember what a veteran detective told me the other day. He said something about chasing a hold-up suspect with a gun. Never bothered him, but running code 3 scared him to death. But look ahead, I can well appreciate his point of view. There's the siren. Really getting the treatment out of that siren. We'll be there in just a matter of seconds. Should be on the next corner. Yes, apparently that's it. Several people running from the cafe on the corner, riding into a stop. There's a fight going on, but it's... our view is blocked for the most part by a milling crowd. Sergeant's out of the car and waiting in, so let's get going over there.
4: Out of the car? Okay, here's the picture. Man down in the street, a woman is on top of him, beating him over the head with the heel of her shoe.
3: Another police unit's rolled in. Officer Ross is giving us a hand to escort her to the police car. She's putting up a struggle. It's necessary to handcuff the prisoner.
5: Check out the victim.
6: She got a pulse?
7: Yes, he's got a pulse. It's pretty fast right now. He's breathing all right. We're waiting. The ambulance comes in now. It's on its way.
6: I see. Apparently he was pretty badly beaten up.
3: Well, that's a woman over in the car. Certainly letting loose a barrage here, isn't
6: she? Sure is.
8: What'd you say, lady?
3: Well, the sergeant's going over to check on the witness. Let's go back to the car where the prisoner is being held for a moment.
9: Honey, don't bring my glasses, I know.
3: You get your glasses? You want me to take your glasses
9: off? Will you take them for me?
3: Sure, will.
9: Please do.
3: All right.
9: And how my husband is so... Right. Yes,
3: yes, ma'am.
9: That's what I like about you. Yes, ma'am.
3: Well, we'll take your glasses.
9: It was sneaky.
3: Yes, excuse me just a moment, ma'am.
9: All right.
10: Find out what happened now. We were over here, and we just looked across the street, heard all this argument, and the lady and another guy were there, and this guy was probably had an argument. I don't know if it's his wife or not, but anyhow, the next thing you know, she tried to get in and slug him. He pushed her away. He didn't hit her.
3: That's a fellow on the ground?
10: Yeah, he just pushed her, and she fell on her. She's loaded.
3: Excuse me, that woman's out again. Well, here we go again. The prisoner is out of the car, and the sergeant, however, has her under control. Once again, he's putting her in the back seat of the car.
9: Well, I come here to want a drink, and we had several drinks, and I ran into a fellow I knew, and then he got mad, and we had a couple more drinks and stuff, and that's what happened. That's all. That's what happened.
3: How much have you had to drink tonight?
9: I had 4 eyeballs.
3: How come you were hitting this fellow with your shoe?
9: Let me hit my husband, that's why.
3: Well, what were you doing out with him?
9: I still love my husband. He was sitting in the bar, and he was talking to us, and I was sitting with him. And then I said, I love my husband. I said, I love him, and he doesn't.
3: Well, if you love your husband, how come you're out with another man?
9: I wasn't out with another man. Don't give me that. I went out with him tonight.
3: How did you get into a fight with this fellow here?
9: Because he was in the bar room sitting here, and he come up and asked me to dance, and I was in here, and I danced with him, and then that's all. I don't know. And this girlfriend, then this guy come over and he says, do you mind if I dance with your wife? And then the fight started, and that's the way it happened, and then I came outside, and that was it.
3: Oh, you
9: I still love him.
3: How much have you had to drink?
9: I

0: Get her off the street. We're just attracting a crowd here.
1: Okay.
2: Well, walking out here in the middle of the street where Sergeant Perkins is directing traffic, and off in the distance you probably can hear an ambulance rolling in. So, briefly, this is our situation. The woman assailant has been placed in another police unit and is now en route to the station. And in just a matter of moments, we'll have medical aid for the victim lying here on the sidewalk. Now, the siren is coming in pretty loud right now. I just can't talk anymore, so let her roll right on in.
0: This man's been beaten over the head with his shoe. He's probably got a concussion. Better take him right over to the emergency hospital. The motor officer will follow you over, see if everything's okay.
3: Wow. Well, Sergeant, that was some hassle, huh?
0: Yeah, this case has a new twist to it.
3: What do you mean by that?
0: Remember she was screaming that the reason she was beating this fellow over the head is she was trying to protect her husband?
3: Yeah. I think everybody for three blocks around heard that.
0: She made one mistake. The man she was beating over the head was her husband.
4: 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Every voice, every sound is authentic. The investigations are recorded as they actually occur. We'll bring you the final results of tonight's cases at the conclusion of The Night Watch. We take you now back to car 5-6, somewhere in the field, and police recorder Don Reed.
5: 5-2 and 5-6, your location.
0: 5-6 to 5-2, we're at Venice and Overland.
5: So will you meet us at Tolbert and Overland?
0: 5-6, 10-4.
6: Just pulling up to Unit 5-2, waiting for us. Officers Cameron and Good. Let's check this out.
0: What have you got, Good?
7: Tonight, a few minutes ago, we got word from a fellow down at the filling station that one of his customers had come in there tonight and that he was packing a .38 Special. The fellow said he had a strap to the steering column. He was pretty well under the influence.
0: Been drinking pretty heavy, huh?
7: Yes.
0: What kind of car did he have?
8: He had a 1950 Ford two-door, two-tone in color, dark top and tan body.
0: Did anybody get a license number on the car at all?
8: No license.
0: Which way did the car go?
7: Well, I believe he said he went eastbound on Washington Boulevard at the time.
0: Okay. Well, we'll go up there right away and talk to the fellow and see if we can't pick the car up. This gun is strapped to the steering column of the car?
7: Yes, he's got it in a holster, and the holster itself is strapped to the column.
0: Which gas station is it?
7: It's the one down on Main and Stanley.
0: Main and Stanley? Okay, we'll go right over there.
6: Actually, the gas station's right here in the next block. Just up a few hundred yards. In fact, I can see it right now. On the right-hand side, small, couple of gas pumps, grease rack. Swinging into the drive. Just one attendant, I guess. White uniform. I'll check that. It used to be a white uniform. Let's get the window down.
9: Are you the one that gave the uniform officer that information? What was the deal on it?
10: Well, he had a .38 for a handle. Let's say a swing cylinder.
9: Mm-hmm.
10: All it was. And he had a tighter on his steering post. It's big 54 Victoria, two-tone, Arkansas plate. Slender guy with about 155, 60 pounds. A little boy with him. But carrying a gun like that loaded and drinking wine don't add up.
9: No, it doesn't.
10: There's been too many holdups, so I figure, I don't know. But now he's headed in this direction with the boy. He had a bottle of wine laying in the seat. He went the rest. I said, what's that laying in the seat, sonny? He said, that's Daddy's cough medicine.
9: How old's the boy?
10: A little boy's about, I'd say five, maybe.
9: You see him around, give me a call, will you?
7: Sure.
9: Thanks very much.
10: Okay, yeah.
9: Good night.

0: 52 to 56. Can you read us?
1: 56, go ahead.
0: 52 to 56. I think we've located the party's car in the case you're working on. Location 2900 Farley, 2900 Farley, in the bar's parking lot. It's just across the line in Santa Monica. You might check out.
1: Roger, 52. We'll roll right down there.
2: This should be, that should be the cafe, possibly right over there where he is.
3: Well, he's about to take a look at him.
4: Yeah.
3: There's the car.
4: Yeah.
3: That's it right there. It's his own job.
4: Yeah.
2: There's no doubt about it.
3: Well, we'll go down the side and stake out him.
4: Yeah, he's back in the car.
2: What if he's got the kid in the car? I can't see.
3: Couldn't see. He's probably going inside that bar.
2: I don't suppose he'd take the kid in the bar with him, do you?
3: I don't know. Any guy carries a gun's likely to do anything.
2: Yeah, you got a point there.
4: Yeah, let's pull around here. Stake out.
2: I got close enough to figure out. No, I guess we won't get close enough to see if there's anybody in the car.
3: Keep where he can't see us, where we can see the car.
4: Yeah.
1: 56 to 1, can you read us?
0: Control 1 to 56.
1: 56 to 1, we're at 2900 Farley on stakeout in Santa Monica. Would you advise the Santa Monica police that we have the suspect under observation, and he may be armed, and we don't want to try to take him inside, so when he comes out, we may need a Santa Monica unit to assist us in stopping him.
0: Control 1 to 56, we'll notify.
2: This will sit back and relax.

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0: 5-6-10-4.
2: I see him coming out now, isn't he?
3: Yeah, he's getting in the car.
2: Yeah.
3: Got the little boy with
2: him. Yeah, can you imagine that? This time of night?
3: Kids in the car.
2: Yeah. Well, according to all calculations, he should flip a U-turn right about here.
3: He should.
2: If he's going in our direction, I hope he does. Let's see what happens. There he goes. Well, he didn't flip the U. He went straight ahead. Pick up the tail since we get into proper position. We'll get this car stopped when we get some uniform officers to join up with us so that we can shake this car down. The guy that's got in there, so hold on. Let's get him out. I've got my eye on him. He's just a couple hundred yards ahead. Still got the little boy with him. I can see him bouncing around on the front seat.
0: Let's get him behind. 5-6-1, we have a Santa Monica unit. Meet us at Ocean near 18th Street. We're stopping that car now.
1: Control on the 5-6. Roger.
2: He's on our red light. The suspect is moving his car over the curb. Stop him. Watching the suspect. Sergeant Perkins up identifying himself as a police officer. Let's move in.
4: So what?
3: You mean so what? This your car, sir?
4: Yes, sir.
3: You the driver of the car?
4: No, I haven't been driving this car.
3: Does the car belong to you?
4: It belongs to me, yes, sir.
3: Stand right over there, please.
2: Suspect, unsteady on his feet. Let's look in the car. Over in the corner, little boy, 4 or 5 years, no jacket, watching every move. Is that a gun in the holster?
3: Where's the gun you had?
4: I have 2 or 3.
3: You had one tonight.
4: Yeah. Yes, I do. How come you searching me?
3: Because we had a complaint that you had a gun in the car. You had it earlier.
4: Who are you?
3: I told you, I'm a police officer.
4: A police officer from where?
3: City of Culver City.
4: Oh, you are?
3: Yes, sir.
2: Badges and identification around. Flashlight. Suspect studying credentials.
4: You're a sergeant?
3: That's right.
4: Oh. Well, that's fine. I'm a sergeant, too.
3: Where?
4: Well, I'm a sergeant where you've never been, I guess. You've probably never been where I've been.
3: Well, maybe not.
4: No, sir. I guess you've never been there.
3: Is that your little boys with you tonight?
4: Yes, sir.
3: How come you're taking them to all these bars?
4: Because there's no law against it, is there?
3: On your condition?
4: He's with me. He's with his father.
2: Mm-hmm. Santa Monica officers are coming in, Sergeant.
3: Goodman fitted this guy. He pulled into a gas station in Culver City. We got a call from the gas station there, and he had a gun strapped in the car alongside of the steering column.
4: Yeah.
3: Just beginning to shake the car down. There is a holster there, but there's no gun. I spelled the gas station said about 10:30 or so tonight while he pulled in the gas station.
2: Back to the suspect's car. Has the little boy by the hand. Youngster, very nervous. Can't quite make out what's going on.
0: Well,
3: if you'll just stand right back in front of the police driver. Back a little bit farther.
5: Hi, fella.
3: You're up kind of late, aren't you?
2: The little fella looks pretty sleepy, but...
4: What? You
3: want to
4: go home?
6: Yes.
3: How old are you, son?
4: 4 months. 4 years.
3: 4 years old?
2: Followed by accident.
6: Look, let's...
0: Wait a minute. Let's get something straight. You're under arrest right now. Now, let's get the boy and get in the car and go with us. You want to lock the car? Fine. If not, we'll impound it. Now, what do you want? You want to lock it up? Well, let's lock it up. Let's go.
7: Okay, fellas.
0: Come on. Come on, Sonny.
4: I'll have my boy go with you, sir.
0: Okay. He's getting rid of it somewhere. It'll take a minute for him on crunk and contributing as long as he's got the kid with him. Let the day detectives check out the guy.

0: prisoner up front, handcuffed. We're in the back with the little boy. He's wide awake, holding onto my arm. Now, let's get back to police headquarters.
1: Why do you carry a gun?
2: I shot a couple of foxes. Back home in Arkansas, I carry my gun with me all the time because we have foxes and they're rabid. They're carrying germs, disease, and they bite the stock. Now I don't know what's the matter with you.
1: Six in with one booking door, please.
3: Control 1-5-6, clear the booking. Airbase 94.
0: We're located now at the booking desk here at headquarters. It is now 3:15 a.m. And we've just finished booking the prisoner.
4: How you feel, Butchie?
5: Hi.
4: All right. That's wonderful.
5: What is your name, sir?
4: My name is Perkins.
5: Perkins?
4: That's right.
5: This is Sergeant Perkins over here, Butchie. We'll take you home.
4: Let's go.
0: Stay right here, Butch. Stay right here, little fella. Back in a moment. Headed to the cell block for the prisoner. Jailer's opening the door for us. Prisoners placed in the cell. Secure.
5: George. Good night, Bush.
6: Bye-bye, Bruce. Bye, Bush. Good night, Bush.
0: Through the door. Booking desk again.
4: Come on, son.
0: Hey. Well, let's take the little fellow home to his mother.
7: Yeah, I'm fine.
1: Right there?
7: Uh-huh.
1: Okay, let's go on and see if we can find Mommy.
0: By trees. It's very dark. Door's on, wide open.
8: Can we start thing up, please? Police officer.
0: Unusual. Door wide open.
8: Yeah, it is.
0: Apparently the wife's asleep in bed. Puppy down, look. Little puppy.
8: Yeah, cute little guy.
1: I'm Sergeant Perkins from the police department.
9: Yes.
1: We have your husband up at the police station.
9: Yes.
1: You know where he's been all night?
9: No, I don't. With my boy, I've just been...
1: Well, he's been in a bar from about 11 o'clock on. He's had the boy with him. 2:15, he finally came out of the bar with the boy. We felt a little bit unusual the boy would be up this time of night.
9: Well, yes, of course it is. He was supposed to go to a friend's house and come right back. Mm-hmm. Early this evening...
1: Does your husband have a revolver?
9: Yes, but he doesn't have it with him, does he?
1: Well, we'll have your husband down at the station. And he's booked on suspicion of armed robbery under the circumstances. And also he's booked on contributing to the delinquency of a minor. So you can check with the detectives tomorrow during the day, and they can tell you what the disposition is going to be. He's been drinking pretty much tonight. Do you think this youngster ought to get to bed?
9: I don't know. It's rest his bed. I don't see how he could be awake during the fifth hour, but I guess it's
1: okay. Okay, ma'am. If you want to check with him, call the city police tomorrow, I'll Yes, I'll give you the address where the car is. It's in Santa Monica.
0: Must be 4 o'clock almost, Sergeant.
1: Pretty close to it.
9: It's 20
1: minutes before. It's so late, I can't even write. Where's the address where the car is? The car is in Santa Monica, but your husband's in Culver City. Okay?
9: Yes.
0: Mm-hmm.
9: Good night.
0: Good night. I'll throw you a lunch.
1: I've got a play here. It's okay.
0: All right, thank you.
10: Wait,
9: I say thank you for bringing my boy home.
0: Here. A little puppy's following his work.
1: Puppy, you better go back inside.
0: Go back, fella. It's later than you think.
11: You've been listening to actual cases of your police force in action on The Night Watch. Investigations recorded as they happened. And now back to police headquarters and Chief W.N. Hildebrand.
12: In the first investigation tonight, in which the officers found the woman beating her husband over the head with her shoe, the subject was booked for assault, the maximum penalty of which is 6 months in the county jail and a $500 fine. In the final case where the man was reported carrying a gun, as you heard, the investigation revealed he did not have the gun in his possession at the time he was stopped. However, the man was intoxicated and exposing a small child to considerable danger. Consequently, he was booked for intoxication and contributing to the delinquency of a minor. We are presenting the actual events recorded on the night watch with a very definite purpose in mind. Recently, I received a letter from a young lady who stated, as she was walking home, a man jumped from his car and attempted to drag her in. Fortunately, the suspect was frightened off. However, she had listened to Night Watch and remembered our instructions to take the license number and inform the local police department at once. Curious of the final result, we checked with the city involved and found that the suspect had been picked up and incidentally pled guilty to the charge. In such a case as this, it gives meaning to why we are presenting Night Watch.
11: Thank you, Chief Hildebrand. You have heard on-the-scene reports of your police force in action. Every voice, every sound has been real. Night Watch, brought to you through the cooperation of the Police Department of Culver City, California, is produced by Sterling Tracy and Jim Headlock, with technical advice by Sergeant Ron Perkins, and described in the field by police recorder Don...
13: Five, six in service, starting mileage 6,587. 6,587. Officer Perkins and good.
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14: This is Don, assistant reporting agent in service on the night watch. 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Just where, your guess is as good as mine. 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The people you hear are not actors. This is it. This is real. This is Night Watch.
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15: We're rolling on a 211. That's a holdup. An ambulance has been dispatched. That indicates that someone has been shot or injured. In a matter of seconds, we'll be on the scene. No way of telling what we're going into. The uniform car will be coming in from the north. We're swinging in from the south. The traffic is light tonight. Gives us an opportunity to check the incoming cars. Just an outside chance, but there's always a possibility to observe a fast-moving car, which might be connected with a holdup. One more block to go. It's the liquor store on the corner. We're wheeling into the curb.
0: Heading into the store? Motor officer just rolled up. Bill Hurd. A man lying on the counter. Blood flowing from a head wound. Broken bottles. Smell of beer and whiskey. I don't know if you got that. Victim is the head of the head with a hammer.
16: I wouldn't let him go. See, I had to fight him. He finally ran out. He went up Culver Boulevard running. Yeah, man about 40, 44, 45, sort of grayish brown hair, and sort of blue clothes, blue suit on, light blue, and very extremely nervous. He ran up the street.
17: Light blue suit?
16: Yeah.
17: Glasses or a hat or anything?
16: No, nothing.
17: Which one? What kind of a gun?
16: No gun. He hit me. I turned my back, and he hit me over the head with a hammer. He was going to hit me again, and I started fighting him and wrestled him.
17: That's not your hammer. How tall is he?
16: He's about 5'10".
17: 5'10"? Gray brown hair. 5'10", how old was he weighed?
16: He weighed about 160 or 70.
17: Which way did he go? North?
16: He went right up this way.
18: Now about 45 years of age.
17: In car?
18: On foot. On foot. Perkins is putting it out on the air right now.
0: Order officer is taking off to cover the area. Suspect is possibly on foot. District uniform car coming in.
19: Directions I go.
20: He went east on Culver running by himself, one man, white male American, 45 years, gray brown hair, light blue suit, 5'10", 160 pounds. We have the hammer in here. It's not a armed robbery. It's 211 slugging.
0: Over to our car to radio information.
20: I-6 to all units. The description on this 211 slugging. Male white American, 45 years of age, wearing a light blue suit. Gray brown hair.
0: While the sergeant's sending that description out over the air to our other units in the field, let's get back into the liquor store here and check out the man who has been injured. Cameron of the district uniform car talking to the victim.
16: Is anything around here? He tested ready to wipe everything he touched. Except the hammer. I wouldn't let it go. And he says, I want your money. I haven't got any. He says, I want it. So to pacify him, I said, well, let's get it on the register. And I kept holding on to the hammer, and so did he. So we came over this far, and he says, open the register. I said, oh, no, I'm not letting go of this. So I said, press the blue button. So he pressed the blue button, and the register opened. He grabbed whatever was in there. And he started wiping it out with a handkerchief. And I was getting kind of weak from the blow, so I started shouting at him, get out of here, get out of here. So finally he got scared and he ran out. I ran out, sort of dizzy-like, and I said, I better go call a cop. So I did, and that was it.
20: And you'll come home again when you see him.
16: Oh, yes, I saw him before. He's been around here, I'm sure.
21: He's been around here, sure?
16: Yes, he's been around here. Because, see, I recognized, I said hello, and he says, I said, can I help you? He says, oh.
20: How much money did you get?
16: He must have taken about 10, 15, 20, 30. He took about
21: $30. $30 on your person?
16: No, he couldn't even touch me. I was holding on to the hammer the minute since he hit me.
21: Oh, you're holding
16: on to the hatchet. See, what happened was, he asked me to get the beer, and I, like a fool, turned my back and started reaching for the thing. I just knew it was coming, and pow, he hit me with everything. I fell to the floor, and I was surprised I woke up. So I turned around, And there he is. He leaps down on top of me and starts swinging. I grabbed his arm, then I grabbed the hammer. We started going around. We smashed the beer. I kicked him. So we both wrestled over here. And he opened this, asked me how to open this, and that was it. Then I scared him by saying, you better get out of here before someone comes in. And he left. But I still held on the hammer.
0: Think this Prince will be on there, Sergeant?
1: I don't think so, Don. It's a pretty rough hammer. It's a little ball peen hammer. He got hit over the head. The blunt end of it. We'll take it out and try it anyway for Prince.
0: Well, let's hope that sounds like the ambulance right now. Let's hope there are prints on that. Sounds like them rolling in now. Here they are. Here comes the ambulance rolling in. Two attendants coming in this door with a first aid kit.
16: Looks like he didn't kill me yet.
0: Examining the wound.
16: Chance to hit me as hard as he wanted, huh? Is it all right?
0: Oh,
16: he's got stuff. Is it? Oh, it's small.
0: Lieutenant Machado is over here now to take charge. Sergeant Perkins is bringing him up to date.
2: Lieutenant Olson been notified that they've
1: not as yet. The fellow got hit here said that this man wiped all of his fingerprints off of everything he touched in here except for the hammer.
2: Yes. Mm-hmm.
1: The hammer's on down at the station.
2: Right.
1: And we can preserve that down there for Lieutenant Olson.
2: Right. Well, we'll get a teletype out.
1: Right.
2: See if
1: he got
2: it
1: about,
2: off.
1: What was it?
0: Said $30.
1: $30 in cash.
2: $30 in cash. Yeah. Right. Lieutenant Common. Not yet, man.
1: Okay.
2: Fine.
1: Right. Right on. You handle it from here and let the card make the rest of the report.

0: the car. We have the weapon with us. Hammer used by the suspect to slug his victim. It's tied to a string so as not to smudge any of the prints. So, let's get back to police headquarters and the fingerprint bureau. Here at the station, Sergeant Perkins is getting out an APB, an all-points bulletin on the suspect. Meanwhile, we're heading for the fingerprint bureau. See if there's anything turned up on the weapon yet. Lieutenant Olson and Officer Cameron are kneeling down on the floor, dusting the hammer. Let's see if they've done any good.
1: Hi, Lieutenant.
2: Hello, Don. How are you?
0: Well, good. Any chance of any prints?
2: Well, I believe we'll have some partial prints here at least.
0: Let's get back to the car.

0: heading for the fingerprint bureau. See if there's anything turned up on the weapon yet. Lieutenant Olson and Officer Cameron are kneeling down on the floor, dusting the hammer. Let's see if they've done any good.
1: Hi, Lieutenant.
2: Hello, Don. How are you?
0: Well, good. Any chance of any prints?
2: Well, I believe we'll have some partial prints here at least.
0: Mm. Golly, that looks like a good one up high.
2: Well, that depends on what we can find when we left it. Except for getting it off of wood isn't too satisfactory, but it's a pretty good finish on this handle. It's practically new.
0: I noticed that that's a black powder you're putting on there. What type of powder is that, Lieutenant?
2: Well, it's specially prepared fingerprint powder made out of blank black. Oh, you get a lot of different things in it. Rosin. Anything that makes it adhere to the...
0: It takes on a sort of a grayish color now. Will you photograph? And I noticed there's several smudges coming out here and there. Will you photograph that, and the result will be a fingerprint?
2: That's right. Mm-hmm. And, of course, we lift it and preserve it in that manner. We take it off of the article.
3: Well, so far we have the suspect down to the local. The victim is a holdup. It says that he's seen the victim at least three times in the last 6 months.
0: In the area?
3: In the area and in the store. Hmm. All connections with him have been in the store.
2: Mm-hmm. The victim, Don, has he gone home or is he back at work?
0: He's been taken to the hospital, Lieutenant.
2: The hammer certainly had prints on it. We'll have to check them against the victim. If he was wrestling for this hammer, his prints may be the ones that come out good on here. However, we'll be able to tell as soon as we get the victim's prints.
0: Yeah.
2: This string that was tied on that hammer to pick it up and to bring it in here was one of the smartest things that the investigating officer could do. Ordinarily, you see, or at least in fiction, the detective will pick an article up that he's bringing into the eye bureau, into the crime lab. He'll pick it up in a handkerchief or a piece of paper, and that definitely ruins, or stands a good chance of ruining the print. But the way this was prepared, tying a string around so that it would balance, and he carried it in, not having touched it at all, I'm satisfied that I have the prints of either the suspect or the victim because they wrestle for that hammer.
1: Well, like I said, the bulk of it, I hope, is our boy.
2: That's right.
1: I hope so. Well, I want to head on down, so thanks a million, Lieutenant.
2: Okay.
1: See you later.
2: Bye.
0: Well, let's get back to Sergeant Perkins' office, see what's doing.
4: Check up the marijuana?
5: Yeah, we'll take a run over there. I know where the address is. Okay, I'll leave a report on your desk. Okay,
0: right. Hi.
5: Hi, Don. Well, we've done about all we can on that 211. Lieutenant Collins just called and gave us another assignment.
0: Yeah, what's that?
5: Well, he got a report back from a crime lab about some leaves found in a man's jacket. Seems to turn out to be marijuana.
6: You are listening to Night Watch and following the activities of a detective unit on its tour of duty. The people and sounds you are hearing are real, and the investigations are recorded in the field as they actually occur. We'll bring you the final results of tonight's action at the conclusion of Night Watch. And now we switch you back to car 5-6 on patrol and to police recorder Don Reed.
7: In a moment, we'll be at the location where we are to interrogate the owner of a small dry cleaning establishment. Now, this is the information we have to go on. A man entered this store last week and left a jacket to be cleaned. An unusual type leaf was found in the pocket, which aroused the suspicion of the store proprietor. Of course, this was only a supposition.

the owner's part until he notified the detective bureau and the samples were sent to the crime lab for analysis. Results? The leaves found were definitely marijuana. Well, here we are.

0: our job now. Locate the owner of the jacket in which the narcotics were found. Inside the store.
1: I'm Sergeant Perkins. Identification. Do you have some information?
0: Now, as to any further identification of who, what, or where, we're going to have to leave that part unsaid.
2: Phone call. I found a loafer jacket in the pocket.
3: It was in the pocket. We sent it down to the Los Angeles County Crime Lab, and there was sufficient leaf on this, on these twigs, to show that it was marijuana. When we went across stems, it indicates usually one of two things. Either that the person that has the stems is, has access to the plant itself growing someplace, or that he has had sufficient quantity that he has refined or used the leaf and didn't bother to get rid of the stem. They don't smoke the stem, they use the leaf of the seed. Usually indicates a pretty big deal. It's not just an average run-of-the-mill marijuana smoker. Now, whether or not the boy is smoking or pushing or has access to it, that's something we've got to find out. We have run into some narcotics locally, which some young people are involved in, that may tie into it.
2: Well, if I can help in a way, I will.
3: All right, Spell. Thanks
1: for calling. We appreciate your cooperation. We know where he works, so we're going to go over there and have a little talk with him. Thanks very much.
2: Good night.

0: This fellow works around here somewhere, doesn't he?
1: Yeah, he works at the gas station right around the corner down here. We'll swing around in back and see if this car is there. If it is, then we'll go in and talk to him.
2: Yeah.
1: This is it right over here.
0: Yeah. See, is that the license number?
1: Yeah, that's his car back there. Let's go shake the car down. It's behind the building there. He can't see us.
0: Yeah.

0: the suspect's car here. In behind this building. Now the... Need to shake the car down and see if we can find anything that may indicate use of marijuana. Working now in the back of the back seat.
1: 3 seeds. 4 seeds.
2: Marijuana seeds?
1: Yeah. Mm-hmm. Right along the crack of the door here, see them? Let's see. See right here? There's one there.
2: Yeah.
1: There's one there.
2: Yeah. That means he's been blasting here in the car, doesn't it?
1: That's right.
2: Mm-hmm.
1: Look. See, there's one here and one here.
2: Mm-hmm.
1: There's two more there. Right at the crack of the door.
2: Yeah.
1: All right, I'm going to take these two for evidence. We're going to leave these two in here.
2: Right.
1: So when we get the boy, we're going to show him that we found some seeds in the car.
2: Right.
1: Got it?
2: Check.
3: Okay.
0: Let's go around and have a little talk with this fellow.
2: Right.
0: It's a cat.
2: What is that?
0: It's a cat.
2: Is that what it is?
0: He knows we're coming now anyway.
2: Boy, gosh, it jumped like I was shot. I'll get around the building here now. Service station. Directly ahead. Let's move across the lot now to where the suspect is working.
4: You the fellow that owns the car out there in the back?
5: Yeah.
4: We're police officers. Step inside. We want to talk to you.
0: Moving into the building. Suspect appears rather nervous. Short, heavy build. Hands covered with grease. He's wiping them off in a rag. Reaching for a cigarette.
6: Ready? Black sedan? You driving it tonight?
5: Huh?
6: You the one that drives it?
5: Huh?
6: No one else drives it, huh? Those two little seeds? They came out of your car tonight. There's more of them still in the car. That's marijuana. You want to start telling us about it, or shall we tell you what we know?
5: Well, sir, I haven't had anything to do with it.
6: You haven't?
5: I used to run around with fellas that have, but I haven't myself. Because I haven't gotten in any trouble at all.
6: I'm not saying you got any trouble. I'm telling you, you had narcotics. You use them. You blast.
5: Oh, sir.
6: Now, there's marijuana twigs in your coat pocket. There's marijuana seeds in your car. There's more of them in there. I'll take you over and show them in your car. What about it?
5: Well, sir, those don't belong to me.
6: Where'd they come from?
5: Well, I don't know. There might have been somebody got in my car or something.
6: There might have been. But there wasn't. Take that car of yours and turn it over to the state and put it on the narcotics violation. The state will seize it.
5: Well, sir, those seeds, I haven't the faintest idea how they've been in there. I used to do that, but it's been about 4 or 5 months since I have.
6: When's the last time you blasted?
5: Last year.
6: What made you stop?
5: I just had decided that it's not doing me any good at all.
6: How did you get your stuff from? Who?
5: Well, what I used to do, just go down to Mexico again.
6: What about to Mexico?
5: Tijuana.
6: Who's we?
5: Oh, me and anybody else that could go.
6: Blast in your car?
5: We did it a couple of times.
6: Front or back seat?
5: Back seat.
6: Well, we found seats in the front and back.
5: Well, I don't know how I got the back seat.
6: Well, you're in a spot right now. Well, when you go down to Mexico and get the stuff, what kind of stuff you get? Get it with twigs in it?
5: Mm-hmm.
6: What do you pay for it?
5: $15 or something.
6: How many lifts did you make out of spending the bag?
5: I don't know.
6: I don't believe you didn't say the last time you blasted. Those seeds are too fresh for that.
5: Well, somebody else is dropping in my car, but...
6: But don't you think it's a little unusual for us to, if you haven't blasted in the last 3 or 4 months, that all of a sudden we get an investigation on it? We start going. We find
1: There were one in your car, and there were one in your jacket pocket.
5: I don't know why that was. They were investigating anybody with my investigated name.
1: Mr. Cuttys. Happens when you're so low.
5: I was, but I'm not anymore.
1: How often did you blast?
5: Just on weekend, Jason.
1: How many did you blast at time?
5: A couple.
1: Well, the state of California will seize any card which narcotics have been transported in. Because all they need is one little seed. We just brought two in to show it to you. We go back and probably get about 30 or 40 out of that card. That's how we get through. That's a lot of cigarettes, a lot of roaches.
5: Admit it.
1: And you're going to be booked on
2: possession charge. Possession of narcotics. Get your coat on. Let's go on down to the station.
3: Here at police headquarters, the officers are busy making out reports. So let's go on into the detention room. Talk for a moment with the young suspect that was picked up a short while ago. Glancing through the bars, his father is talking with him. Apparently they're through. They're just getting up. Let's go on in.
7: I'd like to ask you a few questions about your arrest. Would you like to discuss it?
5: Yes, I would.
7: Let's come right to the point. Why did you start smoking marijuana?
5: Well, I think it just... sometimes you feel, you know, there's not much to do, and it doesn't seem to do much for you. And I don't know, I guess it was just something to do.
7: Mm-hmm. How does smoking one of these marijuana cigarettes affect you?
5: Well, it just kind of shuts things out from you. Just has sort of a deadening effect. It doesn't, things aren't as sharp or as clear as they usually are.
7: Did you try to use this as a means of escape from everyday problems?
5: Well, I don't think that was the reason I started. I was, I guess I got running around with the wrong friends, and it was just everybody seemed like that was doing it.
7: Okay, I want to talk with your father for a moment. Sir, in just a few moments, this young fellow will be transferred down to juvenile hall, where he'll be held pending court action. How do you think he got started smoking marijuana?
8: Curiosity, probably. If curiosity was what led youngsters in the teenage group to try marijuana, why doesn't that same curiosity take them to juvenile hall to see some of the results? I just hope maybe they'll try that rather than the marijuana.
7: Thanks very much.
9: What you have just heard is real, recorded as it actually occurred on The Night Watch. And now back to police headquarters and Chief W.N. Hildebrand.
10: The suspect in the robbery and assault case tonight is still at large. Our detective bureau is continuing the search, and every police department has been alerted to watch for a suspect answering his description. When this suspect is taken into custody, he will be charged with 211 Penal Code, the penalty of which is not less than 5 years. In the final case, where a young man was charged with violation of the State Narcotics Act, the subject was booked on Section 11-502 of the Health and Safety Code. Even more important than the arrest of this suspect was his personal realization that further contact with marijuana could lead to his possible addiction of an even more dangerous narcotic such as heroin and ruin his entire life. Night Watch is the result of many grueling hours of work and exposure to considerable danger to take you to the scene of action. But we are doing so for a purpose. You are hearing for the first time the decisions and problems your law enforcement officers must face in the field. If we succeed in bringing this message to just a few, then we are accomplishing our purpose in presenting Night Watch.
9: Thank you, Chief Hildebrand. You have just heard on-the-scene reports of your police force in action. Every voice, every sound has been real. Night Watch is brought to you through the cooperation of the Police Department of Culver City, California, and is produced by Sterling Tracy and Jim Headlock, with technical advice by Sergeant Ron Perkins, and is described in the field by police recorder Don Reed.
11: Reporting in service. Study mileage 19,438. 19438. Officers Perkins and
12: DeVoe. 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
11: This is Don Reed, a police recorder. 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
12: Fire, I don't know if it's. 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
11: That is
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11: Like
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11: 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Making a note of that information. We'll be controlling those alleys a little more frequently tonight. As I started to say, the people you hear are not actors. This is it. This is real. This is what happens on the night watch.
9: Night watch. The actual on-the-scene report of your police force in action. 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The investigations are recorded as they actually occur. Night Watch, presented with the cooperation of the Police Department of Culver City, California, W.N. 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
11: 5-6-10-4.

Well, tonight's been pretty much of routine patrolling. We had a tip that a cigar store might be held up. We staked out on it for 2 hours, waited. Nothing happened. So for the past half hour, we've been cruising up and down alleys in this district looking for suspicious persons that might be sleeping in cars. Right at the moment, we're moving down a very dark alley. Our lights are out. Slow speed. I'd say it's rather bumpy. And off to the left, right here, is another parked car sandwiched in between two buildings. Well, we've checked out about 10 cars so far.

0: Well, this one appears to be vintage of about 1937. Possibly abandoned, flat tires. Throwing a light in the car. Wow, Kino. Dang.
1: What do we got in here, Sergeant? One.
2: Police officers, open up the door.
1: Two. Three. 3 minutes sleep here.
2: What are you fellows doing in here?
3: Oh,
2: just sleeping. Have a talk. You get out on the other side of here, huh?
0: Back away from the car for a moment. Three subjects are slowly getting out of the car. Might say it reeks of wine. Let's move in here.
2: Come on. Turn around.
3: Yeah.
2: Keep your hands out of your pocket.
0: Brief look at the subjects under the lights. Unshaven. Wrinkled clothes. And one wearing a large duck-billed hat.
2: What do you got in this box in here?
4: It's a razor.
2: That's a razor.
4: Yes, sir.
2: You better use that razor. Okay, you stand over here next to your buddy. Okay. Come on. What do you got in your box? Razor?
4: A razor.
2: Well, you use yours anyway.
4: Listen, fellas. I got money and I want to go get a room. May I?
2: Why didn't you do it before you went to sleep in the car here?
4: Well, we just come by here and just drink a little bit, you know.
2: This isn't your first night.
4: Yeah. It's mine. That's fine.
2: Who does the car belong to?
4: I don't know.
2: How old are you?
4: 41.
2: Mm-hmm. Where do you live when you normally live?
4: I live at the beach.
2: The beach?
4: Mm-hmm.
2: You living down there now?
4: Yeah.
2: You got a room down there?
4: Mm-hmm.
2: You paying for it?
4: Well, my neck, please.
2: What's your room number down here?
4: 10.
2: He's
4: got a key. He's got
2: what number is it?
4: 10.
2: 10 or 22, which?
5: 22.
4: It's 10. The room's 10, but it's 22, but the room is 10. See, they got the...
2: There's not much of a key. Broken off. How do you use that?
5: It's a short key.
0: Well, it's probably not it's much of a not. Room.
2: It's a short key. I hope the room isn't as short as the key is.
4: It's not very much.
2: You or your
4: room, I'll tell you that.
2: Where'd you stay last night?
4: In the car,
2: did you stay in the car last night?
4: Mm-hmm.
2: All right, now let's get something straight. Just about 2 minutes ago, I asked you if you'd stayed here last night, and you said no.
4: So, I didn't, but he did.
2: I just asked all three of you if you'd stayed here last night.
4: No,
2: all tonight. Now, wait a minute. Let me talk. You guys have been sleeping in this car for some time. We know.
4: I am.
0: This man's going to faint here, Sergeant.
2: Go over here and sit down by the car.
0: Huh?
2: You sit down.
0: Assisting the subject over to the car, he broke out in a cold, icy sweat pouring from his face.
2: You okay?

0: You got anything wrong with you? You sick or anything?
1: No, sir. I'm sort of sick. You're sweating.
0: Too much wine?
1: Just too much.
0: You scared?
1: Too much of anything. That was it.
0: What are you sweating for?
1: Just drank too much.
0: You're not sick?
1: No, sir.
0: Nothing wrong with it.
2: Well, so we were on the side of the car. They were sleeping in here, pulled up in the back of a lot. I've been among some weeds. Let's see if we can determine anything unusual about it.
0: Bread in the glove compartment. Food on the floor. Coffee pot in the back. Over the back seat. A couple of blankets.
2: Well, this is not my idea of living.
0: You got exactly 10 minutes to get out of Culver City.
3: Let's see, Dick.
0: And you're going to stay out.
3: Let's see.
0: Come in here and act like normal citizens, behave yourselves.
3: Fine.
0: Okay, sir. There's wine drinking and sleeping cars.
3: Can you use a break that way?
0: You get 10 minutes.
3: Thank you.
0: All three of you.
3: Okay. Well, can we catch a bus?
0: You got 10 minutes to get it. That boy, you too.
2: 10 minutes.
3: Well, I don't know. That's his business. I don't know.
0: You got him. Start going. Don't want to see you around town again.
3: Okay.
2: There they go, across the parking lot, two bareheaded, the other still wearing that duck-billed hat, silhouetted against the streetlights, three figures disappearing in the darkness.
4: Hi, 6-1. We've checked all the alleys in District 4. Found three suspects in one car, sent them on their way. We're back on patrol.
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4: 5-6-10-4, we'll handle them.
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7: We'll be at the scene of this 214 call in just a moment. That means a disturbance. Well, what's the deal on this part? Didn't we get a telephone call on this address earlier in the evening?
8: Yes, Don, we did. I don't know. It seems that they've been in an argument over leaving the kids alone or something, and all the furniture's been moved out. They were going to move. I don't know. It's really a confused deal.
7: Yeah, I see what you mean. Well, here we are.

0: off the walk. Man standing under a porch light. Small bungalow.
1: I called him here and he said, you're all right, come home.
0: I talked to you on the phone. I was
1: early in the evening?
0: Yeah.
1: Yeah, I know. I felt pretty good after I talked to you. You told me if she got home, I should just call and ring. And that was all upset. Now she come home. And I called over and I said that she was all gone. And she just...
0: You want us to talk to her?
1: Well, all I want to know is I saw her car pull up over there. And they sit there for a while and then they took off. Well, I'd like to have an explanation as to where she was. That's all I care about. I mean, a lot of things are going to happen around here. I mean, we got all our stuff moved out of here, and we're supposed to get an apartment today.
0: Why don't you cancel the other car? I already know about it, so we can...
1: Well, the kids are... The boy was sick when I called from the shop. And he's all alone. I don't like that. I don't miss my time down there.
2: What are you doing popping off out there?
1: I'm not popping off.
2: All right, get here and shut your mouth.
0: Oh, just a minute.
1: These are officers.

0: I know you're a piece of paper. Come in here and see how this kid's at the lake. I've been out here all evening looking for a John Mosier for this kid.
1: Just a minute.
0: Oh, come on in and see for yourself.
1: Oh, wait a minute.
0: Look, see how the kid's at the lake.
1: I'll be in a second. As soon as I talk to this gentleman, I'll talk to you.
0: Yeah, talk to him. I've been out all evening looking for these kids. They can sleep in a motel. And he went to work.
1: Let's talk and then we'll come in and talk to you, okay?
0: Why don't you talk to both of us together?
1: I'd rather talk to one at a time.
0: No, I'd rather you talk to both of us.
1: I'm making an investigation. I'll do it my way, not your way.
0: But two nights...
1: I've been called down here.
0: For three nights, my kids have been sleeping on the floor.
1: At the present time, madam, you're creating a disturbance. Now, if you'll kindly keep quiet, let me talk to this gentleman. I'll be in and talk to you.
0: Well, come in and talk. If you see how we have to sleep, brother, I think you'll
1: talk. All right, I'll be in just a minute. I'll be in just a minute.
2: Tuesday they come and they took all our furniture, see. All I knew was gone, but I figured after we got rid of it, or maybe we'd transfer out of here, or go someplace else. Get away from this gang.
1: Now, these children, how long were they left alone tonight?
2: Well, now, I go to work at 4:30, but I checked at 8:30, and Junior was crying, and they didn't have any. He said he was sick, see.
1: How old are the children?
2: 9 and 6.
1: Is there anybody here to take care of them during the time?
2: No. I called at 8:30, and he was all alone there.
3: Let's go inside and talk to your wife and get the other side of the story.
1: In the house. Room completely bare. On the floor. Blanket spread out. Two little youngsters sitting here, probably wondering what this is all about.
4: Can we talk to you now? Get your side.
0: Well, I'm right here. What do you want?
4: I'd like to know what it's all about.
0: I've been out all evening looking for these kids and myself a place to stay.
4: Been drinking tonight?
0: No, I haven't been drinking.
4: I can smell it right over here.
0: Well, maybe I had one beer, but that's all.
4: What time did you go out this evening?
0: Oh,
5: 7:30.
0: About 7:30.
4: What time did you get back?
5: I don't know, I wasn't up.
0: About a half hour ago.
4: Who was taking care of the children while you were gone?
0: They were sleeping.
4: I asked you who was taking care of them.
0: Nobody was taking care of them. I told them where I was at, and if anything they wanted, they should call me. And they knew this lady's number. She used to be our neighbor next door.
4: See, we're interested in the fact that children are under proper supervision, not neglected or left alone.
0: They're not neglected. My kids have never been neglected. For the last 10 years, I never lived with this darn guy.
4: Well, what about tonight?
0: Until my furniture went out, by gosh, 2 days ago. Well, I think we lived very darn happily. Until the darn auction truck came up about 2 days ago and took our furniture out of this town. From that day, I said, that guy's through and I'm through with him. And I don't give a darn with you. You're the law. I don't care what you are.
4: Well, I do.
0: Well, I don't.
4: I have a job to do.
0: Maybe you do.
4: Let me explain my position down here. I'm down here for two reasons.
0: He took our furniture out and me and my kids didn't have a sweet place to sleep on. We had to sleep on a darn floor. And that's why I'm out tonight looking for a place for my kids to sleep.
4: Well, let me explain my position, if I may. I'm down here for two reasons. One, to keep the peace. The other is to see if the children are not being neglected or left.
0: They're not neglected at all.
4: Well, your husband says one of the boys was sick.
0: Well, they weren't when I left.
4: May I ask you a question?
0: They were playing around, and I fixed them both a sandwich before I left.
4: May I ask you a question? What would have happened, say, one of them had become very seriously ill?
0: The telephone number was right there in the book.
4: What would have happened if you had a fire? They wouldn't have been able to call you.
0: They would have called.
4: You know, people do die in fires.
0: They do die in fires. But what are you going to do when you're left alone? You ain't got a darn place to stay. Don't you have to get out and find a place to live? When he goes to work tonight, I said, where's the kids going to sleep tonight? He says, I don't give a darn. On the floor. And that's where you...
4: Look, I don't see any reason why you're yelling at me.
0: But he's been yelling at me.
4: Wait just a minute. I'm not yelling at you. I'm trying to talk to you civilly. I don't see why you're yelling at me.
0: If you don't let me get out the door, will you?
1: Don't tell me what to do. I'm going on a police investigation.
0: I'm investigating
1: too. I want to talk to you civilly and nicely and decently.
0: Don't think I was sick with my
1: friend. Just a minute. I'm not going to waste my time here. We'll go down to the station and talk about it. I'm telling you that what I can see, I know nothing of your background, of your past, of your troubles.
0: Why, I can't explain anything.
1: See is that your children are not under the proper environment and under the state law. If they are not under the proper environment, they are going to be taken away from you and placed in a home. That is the state's law.
0: Well, did you blame me tonight going out looking for...
1: I don't blame you for going out, but I blame you for not taking proper care. The children having a babysitter or somebody come in and watch them. Those children could have died.
0: If I didn't have a cent in my pocket, how was I going to have a babysitter? He had it all.
6: You had $200 by that.
0: You had it. You've got it right there in your pocket. I didn't have a cent.
1: Did you tell your husband you were going out tonight?
0: I didn't tell him, no.
1: Did you ask him for some money for a babysitter?
0: He wouldn't give it to me anyway.
1: Did you ask him?
0: I didn't ask him. You give him money for our dinner. You gave me $2 to go over here and get our dinner tonight, because we don't have a still got your cook on. We don't.
1: What are your plans now?
0: Right on the floor.
1: I mean, so we don't have another call.
0: That's all. We're going to sleep here on the floor.
1: Well, can you get along without another disturbance?
0: Why don't we have a disturbance? I don't think it's fighting or anything.
1: Madam, when you opened that door and came out to me, I would say that you do believe in disturbances.
0: No, I do not.
1: Why did you slam the door in my face?
0: It's because he went out there for a while. I don't know. Why he called it law, I'll never understand.
1: Well, it's our job to come down and find him.
0: I know it is.
1: What do you think, sir?
2: That's all I got, sir. It's children. I want those children taken care of. I worked nights over 12 years. I can't help if I can't be here. I work 6 days a week. I can't take her out every night.
1: Well, let me put it this way.
0: They'll be taken care of you. I don't think he has to worry about a thing.
1: Let me put it this way. And I'm going to make a periodic check. But any time that I find the children I feel are being left alone and not cared for properly, I'm going to take the children and place them in juvenile hall, and then I'm going to file charges against whoever I feel is responsible for it, either you or your husband or both of you, and let the court determine it.
0: It's your privilege.
1: Well, it's not a privilege. It's something I don't want to do. Because it doesn't actually do the children any good to have them go into juvenile court or to sit here and listen to their mother and father argue and yell and scream.
0: No, I don't believe that either.
2: We could have had a place today, see? I had all morning. I got up early to go look for a place. But she doesn't want a place for the children or for me.
0: I'm telling you, when he came in...
2: She just wants a room
0: for
2: herself.
0: No, that's it. My furniture went out the store. He put it on auction.
2: Who called
0: you? I said that was it.
1: We're starting another argument again. I mean,
0: That part is over with.
1: Right now, we've got two small children. I mean, let's think of them. If you've got a problem, it's better one of you to walk out of the house until you calm down. And we can help you. Like, come on down to the office, and I'll be happy to talk to you anytime at all. But if you'll just remember the children, I think you can probably get it worked out one way or another.
2: Okay, fine.
1: How about, is that okay with you, ma'am?
2: It's fine with me.
1: Okay?
0: It's all.
1: All right. Feel free to call us if you need us.
0: Thank you very much.
7: Pulling out the door. Back to our car. Five, six to one, clear on the 214 call. Advised.
8: Control 1-5-6-10-4.

0: We've been back on patrol for a couple of hours, and it's getting pretty close to quitting time. We're swinging back in the alleys again in District 4 just to make sure that we checked out all the cars. In fact, right at this moment, we're turning off the alley and throwing the lights on the car that we removed three subjects from who were sleeping in the car earlier. Sorry for stopping the car. Let's get out. Pretty easy to see why, because when we left, the windows were rolled down. Right now, I can see that our headlights are reflecting in the glass, indicating that someone has been here and, of course, rolled them up. Let's get out now and check this thing out. Well, what do you know? Our old friend with a duckbill hat. He's back again.
1: I can live in there. The window's all rolled up tight. Doesn't seem to be possible he could even live.
2: You know those doors open on the other side?
1: No, he's got them locked from the inside all the way through.
0: Well, the officers now are banging, rocking the car now. Let's see if it'll wake him up. If he doesn't think he's in the roughest storm.
2: Why? Can you open up the door?
3: Police officers. Get out.
0: Put your shoes on. Here's the picture. Same fellow we gave a break to a few hours ago. Duck bill hat and all. Putting on the shoes.
3: You stay here a minute.
0: Back to our radio car.
4: Five, 6-1. 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
5: Patrol 1-5-6, 10-4. 5-1, meet 5-6 in the alley between Benning and Stephen Wade in the 1300 block.
6: 5-1, 10-4, location Washington and Wesley.
4: 5-6-1, request record and warrant check on one suspect.
0: Well, the uniform car will be along in just a moment. The sergeant is requesting a check by the downtown office to see if this suspect has any former arrest. See, of course, if there's any warrants outstanding against him. Well, let's go over and have another look at the car that the suspect was sleeping in. Wine bottles. Dirty blankets. Things are about the same as before, except for perhaps another wine bottle. Sergeant's coming over here now, picking up that half-filled wine bottle, holding it over a trash can. One bottle bit the dust.
3: Well, we told you not to come back.
0: Mm-hmm.
3: What'd you come back for?
7: Yeah, just come down here, walking down here and come back. And
3: apparently you don't appreciate a break, is that right?
7: Yes, I do, sir.
3: Told you not to stay in this car and sleep in this car.
7: Okay.
3: When I talked to you earlier, I told you point blank to go on about your way, get a room, someplace to stay, not to sleep in this car.
7: Okay.
3: You don't give us much choice.
0: Rolling in now, the district uniform car, Officer Bill Hebbart and his partner.
2: Yeah, one of them's back.
8: Want to take him on?
2: Yeah.
8: Keep searching?
2: Yeah.
0: I'd better check him over a little
7: bit. Oh, give me a break, fellas.
3: You had a break. You were warned earlier. Told you to leave. You remember?
7: No, I know.
3: You don't remember my telling you not to come back to this car?
7: He's talking to me, man.
3: What?
7: Huh.
4: You'll have to get through booking him. Better check and give him some coffee and some sandwiches. I don't think he's had much to eat.
0: Suspect is being placed in the back seat of car 5-1. Uniformed officer in the back with him. Moving on back to headquarters. Now, let's move back to our radio car.
1: Well, Perk, this sure has
5: control
1: been a fight.
5: 156, on your suspect. No present want by Hillier local. However, suspect has a long misdemeanor record, including 17 drunk arrests, two vagrancies, and two 502s since 1935.
4: 56104. The suspect's on his way into the station in 51. We're clearing into the station for end of watch.

0: What you have just heard is real, recorded as it actually happened. And now back to police headquarters and Chief W.N. Hildebrand.
1: Tonight's case of the three men found living in an abandoned car is seldom encountered in our city. However, the one suspect taken into custody was booked for vagrancy and City Ordinance 447, plain intoxication. Due to the long list of arrests of this man, the court directed that he be sent to the Honor Farm and be treated for alcoholism. The final case of the family quarrel is just one example of the many behind-the-scenes problems faced by your police officers. The average citizen, except in time of emergency, has little direct contact with his police department. Consequently, few are aware of the work now being done in crime prevention. The investigation tonight is an example. The argument was settled, and our juvenile bureau followed up just to be sure the children are taken care of. Crime prevention, another phase of police work, and another reason why we are presenting the actual happenings on the night watch.
0: Thank you, Chief Hildebrand. You have just heard on-the-scene reports of your police force in action. Every voice, every sound has been real. Night Watch, brought to you through the cooperation of your police department of Culver City, California, is produced by Sterling Tracy and Jim Hadlock, with technical advice by Sergeant Ron Perkins, and is described in the field by...
2: It's 6:30 p.m. and I'm late getting into the police station. Well, frankly, no one will believe me, but I got stuck behind a freight train.
3: I know.
2: Hi, Al. Sergeant Perkins in the office?
3: Yeah, he's in there. And that woman's back again.
2: You mean that's...
3: Yeah, the third time this week. She's in the office. I'm with him there now.
2: Oh, okay. Well, by the way, my name's Don Reed, a police recorder. You're going to join the detective unit tonight and follow them on their investigations. And while you listen, remember, the people you hear are not actors. This is it. This is real. This is what happens on the night watch.
0: Night Watch, the actual on-the-scene report of your police force in action. There are no actors. There is no script. Every voice, every sound is authentic. The investigations are recorded as they actually occur. Night Watch, presented with the cooperation of the Police Department of Culver City, California, W.N. Hildebrand, Chief. We switch you now back to police headquarters and police recorder Don Reed.
4: And we own that house.
2: Here in the Detective Bureau, Sergeant Perkins is taking a complaint from a gray-haired woman sitting across the desk. I'm familiar with this case inasmuch as she has filed several complaints before against the same boy and his family. As I recall, the Juvenile Bureau has never been able to find sufficient evidence to take any action up till now. Well, let's see what the difficulty is this time.
4: Very few people in Culver City. But when we bought that house, from that day to this... If I hadn't been annoyed by this son of his now, who is a moron and strikes me as being a creature of some unusual juvenile depravity. He doesn't seem like a normal creature at all. And he has two teeth that stick out like a rabbit. And he does everything he can think of to annoy me. Jump up behind the hedge on the sidewalk when I'm in the front yard watering it and... hoosh at me and growl at me like an animal. And I just drove out of the driveway now to get my daughter. And he sprang across the parking, which is 12 feet wide, and stuck his head in the window and shrilled at me. I tell you, I wasn't afraid of the boy, but... But the shrill was so unexpected in the car there that you have simply got to send word that if his son bothers me once more, that you have instructed me, that is if you're allowed to square out a warrant for his arrest. He's over the ages of 7 years and he is amenable to the law. And if he wants his son to grow up that way, he's got to grow up that way the way he is. But not around me. I just can't take any more. And once I caught that boy committing a nuisance in my front yard. There's nothing as low as they are. I have given up voting. I didn't vote. I didn't vote these last six or seven times just because I don't want to come in contact. Well, it just gives me cold shivers to go into that place at all. I haven't been in there since. That's over a year ago. That was one time when he came in there in the yard thinking nobody was there. And he kind of the plain ordinary nuisance. And I just can't take him.
2: How long ago did this happen? How long ago did this incident
4: happen? Just now.
2: Just now. You came right up here.
4: Yes, I came right up here.
2: Well, I'll tell you what we'll do. I'll have Miss Pinkston in the Juvenile Bureau take your report, and they'll follow up and take the necessary action.
4: He can walk on the sidewalk because the parkings are practically dead. The way the city don't cut the weeds down, and I can't afford to spend $10 a month to a man to do it. The city should do it. And I think they're mentally, there's something wrong.
2: You don't know this boy's first name, do you?
4: No, but
2: the only boy they have. Okay, we'll talk to him. And if you have any more trouble with him, you let us know.
4: I certainly will. This is the first time I've been up here about that boy.
2: Okay, well, we'll take care of it. Thank you for coming in.
4: Well, thanks for coming to help me. I know how hard it is.
2: Well, we'll do everything we can for you.
4: We have the best police department in Culver City or anywhere around here.
2: Thank you very much, ma'am.
4: And I ought to know my husband's a retired police lieutenant from New York City.
2: Well, fine. Thank you very much. Goodbye.
5: Well, two sides to every story. Let's go. We should have been in the field an hour ago.
6: How come you were late?
5: Would you believe me if I told you I got stuck behind a freight train?
6: No.
5: That's what I figured. Suspects, and we decided to roll over there. Incidentally, 459 suspects means burglars. Through the next signal, and we'll be there. Up ahead, a police unit has a car jammed into the curb. Red lights flashing. We're sliding in behind. Uniformed officers, Don Ellis coming over. Let's see what it's all about.
7: We're going west on Washington. Saw these two fellows in back at the gas station. They took off. Their car was parked on a side street. And jumped the car. We made a U-turn and chased them to here. In the back end of their car is a car radio and an air cleaner. And they said they stripped it off of a car down here. And another guy who kept on assisting, he bought it tonight for $10. They also told us that they stripped some tires off of cars at the same location. They said they were abandoned, so they went ahead and took it.
5: Which is the one that talks?
7: The one on the left. He just got back with his wife, and he's scared of getting in trouble. We don't know how much trouble he's in, but he's got enough burglary tools and that kind of thing. And I don't know what they've done to the gas station. We haven't had time to check the gas station again. But as soon as they saw us, they hit this car. They said they were in there getting water for the car, but yet the car's sitting out in the street.
5: Let's talk to this one fellow.
8: Over to the patrol car. Two suspects in the back.
5: guarded by Officer Chuck Sarlo. Big fellow, calm, handcuffed.
6: What were you doing back at the gas station?
3: He just went in to get some water.
6: For what?
3: That's all for his car.
6: In the back of the gas station?
3: Well, we just came around the back. We were coming out.
6: In the car?
3: Huh?
6: Where was the car?
3: The car was parked right alongside us. We went to see if the hoses were in.
6: Yeah. Both of you went in? Why didn't you drive that?
3: We just parked the car on the outside, that's why.
6: Who's the car belong to?
3: His.
6: It's his?
3: Yeah.
6: Okay. Get back in the car.
5: Second suspect. Medium build. Nervous. Handcuffed.
8: Can I get some water?
6: For what?
8: My car.
6: So I need water?
8: Yeah.
6: Where'd you get the radio?
8: Out of the car.
6: Whereabouts?
8: Down by dirt road. It was in a ditch.
6: That area in the west end?
8: That open stretch.
6: How come you didn't drive your car in the gas station to get water?
8: I don't know.
6: Park it out in the street, and then you walk back in to get the water?
8: See, the pumps were open.
6: Why aren't you pulling in the gas station?
8: Probably because I've already made the corner.
5: Let's see what he got the car. In the back seat, new car radio, other parts, carburetors, spotlights, new tires.
1: More tools in back, and they'll pull back in, but you can see the cutters, the clippers.
6: Well, I've cut the wires on this radio. They're cut off short.
5: What about they have in the trunk?
6: Here, I'll hold it up for you, though.
3: What's he got back here?
1: Well, there's screwdrivers and a little pry bar, about 3 inch pry bar.
6: I think you got a couple of good burglary suspects. Book them on burglary.
1: There was a gas station at Sentinel and Worthen Place was used with a three-quarter inch pry bar last night.
6: Take this, keep this as evidence. In fact, book all your tools. I'd book them all on suspicion of burglary. Book both these fellows.
1: Okay. And want those clippers and the radio out, too?
6: Take the radio and those tools up in front. Now, look, there's a tire wrench right there.
1: Yeah. Mm-hmm.
6: That's the one that comes with that car. That one right there is hot.
3: What you got?
6: I think that's all you need out of here. In your report, put down the fact that the regular tire wrench is with in the back of the car. Plus this one here, which looks new.
1: Mm-hmm.
6: That's a good one.
1: Says so mother gave it to
6: me. Well, that's nice.
3: Maybe we'll sack mother up, too.
6: Yeah.
1: About 3 o'clock, isn't it, we call? That's about 3 o'clock.
5: Yeah. 5-2, we'll transport the two prisoners back to the station.
9: Done?
6: Yeah. Want to make a bet about this radiator?
5: No, frankly.
6: Look.
1: That's what I figured.
5: Full of water.

0: Yeah, another chair over here.
1: This is the interrogation room, Detective Bureau. Ellis and Sergeant Perkins are going to question suspect number one. Officer Chuck Sarlo bringing him in. Still calm, unconcerned.
2: Sit down, Tom. Where did you get the car radio?
0: Out of a, it's either a 50 or 51 Ford. It was on a side street, dirt road, in a ditch.
2: Towards the Redondo Beach area?
0: Yeah. It was in the bean fields, more or less.
3: It looked like that car was parked there or just ran there.
0: Abandoned.
3: Just abandoned. 51 Ford?
0: Mm-hmm. It was nosed and decked.
2: Did you,
3: or if that car would be hot?
2: I don't know. Maybe I'm checking. Make sure that car's there, because if I go down and find it, if the car's not there, it's there.
0: It's white.
2: Did you take anything else out of the car?
0: No.
2: Where'd you get the air filter?
0: Oh, that was off this car.
2: Excuse me. How about the tires?
0: No.
2: Now, what about this crowbar you carry?
0: That I carry in my toolbox.
2: Why?
0: Well, if there's a rusted nut on something, I can pry it off. Or to take away grease off of some fitting or something like that.
2: That crowbar fits some of our burglaries, you're in trouble. You've got no business being in a gas station that's closed 3 o'clock in the morning. And that line about wanting water in your car, you'd driven the car in the gas station, you wouldn't have parked it down on the side street. You can cooperate or you don't have to cooperate. It doesn't make any difference to us.
0: Oh, well. The deal is, start from the beginning. He wanted a Ford generator. His generator just went on in his car. And so we went out looking for a generator. We saw this Ford parked on there. And we needed a radio, too, so we stopped and got the radio. And we were looking for a generator. And went by the gas station, stopped, and took off again. You guys caught us.
2: What were you doing at the gas station?
0: We looked at a Ford convertible.
2: You lifted the hood on it?
0: Mm-hmm.
2: What'd you take off then?
0: Not a damn thing.
2: What were you going to take off?
0: Generator.
2: You didn't have a chance, is that what it was?
0: It wouldn't fit.
2: Okay, take him on back. Bring it up along with Don.
4: You are listening to Nightmare.
0: And so we went out looking for a generator. We saw this Ford parked on there. And we needed a radio, too, so we stopped and got the radio. And we were looking for a generator. And went by the gas station. Stopped and took off again. You guys caught us.
2: What were you doing at the gas station?
0: We looked at a Ford convertible.
2: You lifted the hood on it?
0: Mm-hmm.
2: What'd you take off then?
0: Not a damn thing.
2: What were you going to take off?
0: Generator.
2: You didn't have a chance, is that what it was?
0: It wouldn't fit.
2: Okay, take him on back. Bring it up along with Don.
4: You are listening to Night Watch and following the activity.

0: What'd you take off then?
1: Not a damn thing.
0: What were you going to take off?
1: Generator.
0: You didn't have a chance, is that what it was?
1: It wouldn't fit.
0: Okay, take them on back. Bring the other fellow on, you're done.
2: Come on, bud.
3: You are listening to Night Watch and following the activities of a detective unit on its tour of duty. The people and sounds you are hearing are real, and the investigations are recorded in the field as they actually occur. We'll bring you the final results of tonight's action at the conclusion of Night Watch. We switch you now back to headquarters, where a burglary investigation is in progress, and to police recorder Don Reed.
0: Sit down, Paul.
4: Suspect number two. Very nervous. Chewing on a cigar butt.
5: Already? 22. Who do you live with?
6: My wife. And son.
5: How old is your son?
6: 3.
0: You know what you've been booked on?
6: No.
0: Suspicion of burglary, which is a felony. Are the tires and wheels in that car?
6: No. Oh, on the car?
0: Yeah.
6: The door was open. And it was in the ditch. One of the wheels, I think, was in the ditch.
0: What's your wife going to say about this?
6: Oh, murder.
0: How well do you know this other fellow?
6: About 4 months.
0: Does he pull any jobs?
6: I don't know. I don't run around with him that much. Hmm? I don't know. Just as much money as it was him.
0: How about the radio?
6: Well, I saw it, and I said, knowing we were looking in the car, and I saw the radio, and I said, I could use a radio, and that was my idea.
0: Did you contact him about this getting a generator?
6: No. We were asleep already when he came to the house.
0: What did he want when he came back?
6: He just wanted to tell me about his girlfriend or something. I don't know. He said some guys were going to beat him up or something. He wanted me to go with him tomorrow. That was today already.
0: No, was this morning early? Or
6: yeah, about 1:30 a.m.
0: How about the car in the gas station?
6: That was just one of them things, I guess. It's just at the wrong better.
0: The wrong time.
6: Yeah. Not the wrong time, just should have done it, period. It's too late now.
0: We have a reason to believe that this friend of yours committed several burglaries. Right now, you're stuck with him on it. He's got some tools in the car, and one of them's a pry bar, crowbar, that's identical to the one that's been used on several burglaries. Both ends of it, the round end, like this pen, and the other end, the square blunt end.
2: Funny part about
6: it, I don't know.
2: Some of those were gas stations, too.
0: Now, we feel we have sufficient evidence to book him on burglary. Because you're with him in back of the gas station, we think we have sufficient to book you, too. And to get a complaint on it from the district attorney, which is a felony charge. What'd your wife say about you leaving tonight? Did she say anything?
6: She was almost asleep. I said, honey, I'm going out for a few minutes. She was half asleep. I said, I'll be right back.
2: Looks like your wife's going to get wrong end of this whole thing.
6: Yeah, I know. We were going to take the kid out to the beach tomorrow, too.
0: Ellis, you want to take the key to his car and his money here down to his wife? While you're there, check the car they stripped, get the license number and what other information you might need. We're going to book them both on suspicion of burglary.
6: Yeah.

0: three tires missing. Boy, this guy is really asleep in there.
1: Come on, wake up, pal.
0: Waving that flashlight didn't do any good.
2: He opened his eyes.
0: Did he?
1: Hey!
3: Let's go. Let's wake it up now.
4: Yeah.
0: What did you say?
3: Come on. Sit up there, boy.
0: This is a fine thing. The guy's sound asleep. He's got the car door locked on both
3: sides. Let's open the door.
0: Now he's stirring around. He's turning over and going back to sleep. Now we're going somewhere. Now we'll move around the other side of the car. He's opened the latch on this side.
2: Let's open the door on the other side. This one's all jammed in here.
0: We'll get around to this side of the car now. Playing games here.
2: Is this your car, Phil?
1: Right.
2: Huh?
1: That's right.
2: Your car. Is that one there?
1: Yeah. It's a little rough last night, so I'm glad you did. Tonight.
2: You got your driver's license registration with you?
1: Right. Had it run through last night. Somebody. Yeah, I'll back out that side.
2: You got your registration for the car?
1: Yeah.
2: My girl.
0: Your girl.
1: I took the taxi and she walked out to her home. So I just came back here and sacked into.
3: Oh, well, you want to take a look at your car and see if there's anything missing?
1: Well, the radio's gone.
3: We got the fellas that stole it.
1: Good for you, no kidding.
3: Would you, make a report on it?
1: Let's see. I don't know.
3: How about your air cleaner?
1: Well, I doubt if there's anything in there.
3: The motor is blue, Don, the same color as that air cleaner was.
0: Yeah, that's right.
3: Did you paint that yourself?
1: Yeah, I put the new cerebral motor and you painted the whole thing in there. Yeah.
3: Well, how'd you get mixed up in this air hole?
1: Well, last night, from down here to the park, and I guess I turned before the street did, and
3: got a mad time the rest of the night.
1: We did the rest of the night, right.
0: Meanwhile, you went out. These guys come along and started to steal their car.
1: Yeah, that's right. So I didn't even know it. I didn't know anything about it. I don't know where they came from. I got in the car and ready to go to sleep. I looked around. Things were missing. Stuff all over.
0: This is a sort of an odd setup. This man's half asleep, so let me recap. He got his car stuck here a few hours ago and went down to the corner to get a taxi to take his girl home. He returned here to sleep till daylight. Meanwhile, our two suspects stripped his car. That leaves one more detail, notifying the wife of one of the suspects that her husband is in jail. It's getting very late now. Over in the east, first light of dawn. Heading up to the suspect's house. Small bungalow. Modest. Couple of milk bottles on the step. Sign on the door. Absolutely no solicitors. Do not knock.
5: Police department.
0: Wife. Night clothes. Bewildered.
6: Suspicion of burglary.
7: Suspicion of burglary? What did he do? Try and rob a store or something?
6: No. He was with a fellow that's got some tools that matches on different burglaries that we have been looking for, but the. Hasn't they're trying to

We're working in a uniform car now with Officer Don Ellis. It took us about 20 minutes to locate the car stripped by the two suspects. We're coming up beside it now. It's on a dirt road just off the highway. Convertible. Front wheel stuck in the ditch.

0: What do we got?
1: There's a cayenne.
0: A cayenne?
1: Yeah. Brief picture. Man stretched out on the front seat asleep. Radio's been torn out. Dashboard cut up.

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1: A car radio? Where is that?
0: Culver City.
1: Oh, Culver City.
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3: Your car keys.
2: Just mentioning the car radio. Nothing else.
0: There's money down to you, so you'll have to. I'll have to have a receipt for the money.
1: What should I write out?
0: Receipt, $10 and 20.
2: Keys and money on the table. Wife writing a receipt.
0: Close it, please. Inside. Now, he's very cooperative with us.
1: I'm so shocked. I'm shaking. I'm burglary.
0: Have to bring
1: thank
0: bad
1: you very much.
0: I'm
1: so.
0: Have a sleeve mixed up in
1: for you. Oh, I don't even know what to say. I've never had this before. I'm just so shaken up and so. They admitted that they got radio. People hold up stores. They hold up banks. They hold up. They go rob houses for money. I don't know, a car radio. He'll serve time in jail yet for stealing a car radio.
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5: Tonight we have heard another set of problems facing the police officer of today. In the first case, of the woman filing a complaint may seem very unimportant to many people in the overall picture of police work. But to her personally, this represented a major problem in her life, and consequently an investigation was conducted. However, no evidence was uncovered to warrant action of our juvenile bureau. The final investigation involving two men booked on suspicion of car burglary, they confessed their part in tonight's case and also of participating in another similar event, of which they were found guilty, the maximum penalty being 1 to 15 years in the state prison. Night Watch is brought to the air through the cooperation of a great many people, including suspects themselves, because many of them realize their mistakes and are willing to allow their stories to be brought into the open in hopes of deterring some other person who may believe he can get away with it. If we can reach just a few of these people and bring home this message, then there is a meaning, a purpose to Night Watch.
4: Thank you, Chief Hildebrand. You have just heard on-the-scene reports of your police force in action. Every voice, every sound has been real. Night Watch, brought to you through the cooperation of your police department of Culver City, California, is produced by Sterling Tracy and Jim Hadlock, with technical advice by Sergeant Ron Perkins, and is described in the field by police recorder Don Reed.
6: It's just a couple of minutes after 6 p.m., and we're just leaving the police station to start the night watch. Sergeant Perkins has stopped over here in the hall to talk with a little boy that evidently is lost. Let's check it out.
7: You want you to walk home from here?
8: Mm-hmm.
7: How long have you lived out here?
8: We just moved a couple of weeks ago.
7: That's a long ways out. Tell you what, supposing you come with us and we take you home.
8: Okay.
7: Okay? Okay. Why, what'd you come in the police station for? Did he tell you to come in here?
8: I didn't. My dad said if I get lost, somebody were where I live and give him that note.
7: So you came on in here, huh?
8: Yeah.
7: Okay, you come with us, we'll take you home.
8: Okay.
7: You
6: look at this? Out the door. By the way, my name is Don Reed, a police recorder. You're going to ride with Detective Unit 5-6 tonight.
7: I'll get him back with him, okay, sir?
9: Yeah, okay, then.
6: As you ride with us, remember the people you hear are not actors.

0: 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This is real. 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
3: Night Watch, the actual on-the-scene report of your police force in action. 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Every voice, every sound is authentic. 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Hildebrand, Chief. We switch you now to car 5-6 on patrol and your police recorder, Don Reed.
0: We're nearing this young fellow's home now. A quick recap. The boy was left at the theater by his parents. They didn't pick him up. Blonde hair, about 8 years old. Wide-eyed. Riding in the police car.
4: Right side?
5: Yeah.
4: Okay. 5-1-1 clear. Go ahead,
6: bud. That in here?
5: Yeah, but there's a little, statue in the window. There's a statue in the window. Oh, yeah, that's my house right there.
6: Which one? Right back there?
0: Okay. We kind of overshot the house. Backing up a bit.
5: Yes.
0: Here we are. Up the walk. Sergeant has the little fellow by the hand.
5: Daddy?
0: Door's unlocked.
6: Nobody home?
5: No, they said that they would take my dad's new one into Los Angeles for some business.
6: What time are they going to be back, son, you know?
5: No.
6: Your mother with him?
5: Yes.
6: You're all by yourself then now, aren't you?
5: Uh-huh.
6: Do you know any of these people next door or anything?
5: No, we just moved in 2 weeks ago. I haven't got...
6: You're going to be all right here by yourself?
5: Yeah. Go upstairs and read some funny books for a while.
6: Well, we'll tell the people next door to kind of keep their eye on you, okay?
5: Okay.
6: All right, well.
5: Bye.
6: Bye-bye.
0: 8 years old. I'm afraid.
7: Police officer, may I talk to you a minute?
8: Hello, I'm Sergeant Perkins from Police Department. We just brought the little boy home next door. His folks are not home. I wonder if you could kind of keep an eye on him just a little bit till his folks get back.
9: Sure, I'd be glad to.
8: Yeah, he's all by himself over there.
9: I'll let him stay overnight.
8: Oh, well, okay, apparently the folks have gone downtown to Los Angeles.
9: What,
8: he got out of the theater. I guess he got out a little bit early and came over to the police station.
9: Yeah,
8: okay, thank you.
10: He's a cute little fella.
11: Yeah, but he's too little to be out by himself. I have the Juno Bureau talk with his parents tomorrow.
12: Car 5-6, we're just cruising toward that code 8 or fire call. But at the moment, we're assigned to a possible assault case, so it looks like the fire will have to go by the boards as far as we're concerned. We've flicked on our red light, moving through the traffic a little bit faster right now. And off on the right, just a few blocks up ahead, I can actually see the fire that the other units are rolling on. It's in our direction, so we'll go fairly.

0: close. In fact, I can see the flames pouring up right now, and the entire area has been turned into daylight. It was more apparent as we were getting into the area, and looking over my shoulder, additional fire trucks are pulling up and are coming in directly behind us. I can hear their sirens, so we'll just stand by. We've pulled up at the curb to allow a big pumper truck to roll past us. They're rolling code 3. That's up there. Goodbye. We're get back on our call again. Suddenly, that big fire truck stopped right here in the block just ahead of us. We're passing them now, and the firemen are jumping off the truck, attaching hoses. Appears to be a house and garage, and it's completely engulfed in flames. It's right next to a lumber yard, so you can see that the boys really have the work cut out for them. Looking back over my shoulder, the flames are silhouetting the trees and the buildings. It's a very worried picture. When I was a kid, I used to chase fires all the time.
1: Listening to that description, I have a feeling you'd rather go to the fire than an arc call. Hmm?
0: You could be right. There's 5-4 up ahead, swinging in behind one of our uniformed cars.

0: officers, Everard and DeVoe. We'll all go in together. The only information, a possible assault has been committed. It's a duplex. Be the apartment upstairs. Doors open. Woman lying on the divan holding a towel over her face. Blood spattered. Uniformed officers will handle it. We'll stand by in case of trouble.
1: Drinking a little, not too much.
2: Well, what was the start? What started it?
1: Oh, there's nothing starting. I mean, this isn't the first time. I think it's a mental case, I think.
3: It is. That's
0: husband true, coming right? into the room.
2: Yes, it is. I think it is. I got a knock out. You hit me first.
1: Oh, no, I didn't.
2: Up there it is.
1: How many times have you beat me up?
2: I ain't beat you up any.
4: That was not the idea. Beating up who's beating up who.
2: That's right.
4: We're here mainly to keep peace. Okay.
1: But it ain't even safe for me to be around him, I'm telling you.
2: Well, what? You want my money? Is that all you want?
1: No, I don't want your money. I just want you to treat me like something. I don't want it.
0: Husband took out a roll of bills and threw it in her lap.
2: It's going off. That's yours.
1: Insulted me enough now.
5: Well, it's up to you. As I said before, if you want him arrested.
1: I do, because I have been beat up until I'm sick and tired of it.
5: We want to warn you.
1: I think I can take it.
6: That's the officer. Hey, let's let the officer finish what he's talking about, please.
5: But, it's up to you. But when you appear, it'd be your word against his. I mean, we have no say in the matter whatsoever. I mean, it's strictly on your say-so. We'll assist you in placing him under arrest. But you will sign the complaint.
1: Well, how about this? We'll go to the apartment and let him get his clothes. And so I get in the apartment and get the doors locked. That's all I ask.
2: You know you love me and you know I love you.
1: I know I do. I love you too much.
2: Well, all right, it's two ways we're married.
5: The point is that there's no reason for the police to be in something like
2: that's
5: this.
2: Right.
1: But I have took this so many
2: you
1: times.
2: You didn't have a flower pot.
1: No, I did not. The flower pot is over.
2: Well, I've got a black eye to prove it. I don't know what you're hitting me with.
1: You think I got a busted nose?
6: We're not going to stand up here and argue back and forth.
2: Yes, sir.
6: You've got a radio car tied up. You've got a detective unit tied up. Mm-hmm. We can be doing a lot more important things. You listen to me just a minute. I'm talking. Just keep quiet a minute while I talk.
2: It's my wife. Remember that.
6: I'm a police officer, and I happen to be in here like these officers are here investigating a complaint. Now we're going to see that there's peace and there's quiet. She doesn't
2: I'm trying to tell you what the deal is.
6: Just
2: she's
6: going
2: to get hurt. She ain't. There ain't
6: just
2: no doubt about it. I mean, it's all right.
6: Just keep talking. You're going down to the station. We'll talk about it down there. We're interested in that she doesn't live in any fear, bodily harm.
1: I do.
6: The same thing with you people. Apparently, you both love each other. You just said you did.
2: Well, she loves me, though. Believe me.
6: Well,
1: yeah, if I didn't, I wouldn't take it.
6: The only alternative the officers have here is either to take you in and book you, or that you agree that nothing else will happen. It's up to you.
2: Well, I agree.
1: I've heard that too much.
2: If anything else happens, you can call them and they'll put me under the jail. I wouldn't treat you that way this time unless you smack me.
1: Oh, yeah, you make it look good for yourself.
2: I don't make it look good for nobody.
6: Well, why don't you take a motel or a hotel room
2: that's
6: tonight?
2: What I'm gonna do. I'm
1: and you've been on, and I'm getting good and tired. I've tried to live with you 7 whole months, and this is what.
0: Another officer just came upstairs. Let's see what it's all about.
2: Another fun every day.
7: Who was calling you, Sergeant? Martin Walter on that fire call in Evergreen. Turned out to be arson. They want you over to the station as soon as possible.
6: Okay. We got another call. You stand by.
2: Hey, come in, man. In front of these officers, no kidding.
1: Okay.
0: What's that? Bill, if you don't need us, we're going back to the station.
8: Okay.
0: Well, the officers have got them and pretty well squared away. Right now, we just got a call. So we'll have to hurry right on out.
6: Five, six to one, go ahead.
9: Control 1 to 5, 6. If you're clear, 1019 and contact Sergeant Ward regarding arson investigation.
6: 5-6-10-4.
0: NIT means return to the station. You are listening to Night Watch and following the activities of a detective unit on its tour of duty. The people and sounds you are hearing are real, and the investigations are recorded in the field as they actually occur. We'll bring you the final results of tonight's action at the conclusion of Night Watch. We switch you now to police headquarters, where an arson investigation is in progress, and to police recorder Don Reed. We've been back here to the station for about an hour and a half, and the arson investigation is in full swing. Briefly, this is the information we have to the moment. The fire that we saw earlier tonight turned out to be arson. Consequently, a young woman has been arrested and is now detained here at the station. Sergeant Perkins is across the hall here working on some reports connected with... Coming down the hall now. The suspect, escorted by Detective Walter. Let's go on into the detective bureau where she'll be questioned.
3: We'll have to ask you some questions about this thing that happened.
10: Well, how long have you been married to your present husband?
0: Sitting at the desk, Detective Sergeant Ward.
10: We're legally married.
0: Here's the suspect. Young, early 20s. Long hair streaming down her back.
10: I see you were legally married and you divorced.
0: Arms bruised. One eye nearly swollen shut.
10: Now suppose you tell us what happened.
0: Hands trembling.
11: I don't know. I and my husband have been slapping me around.
10: Now what time did that happen?
11: Early. Took me by the hair and drug me into the house and told me he was going to get even with me. So I knew I had to get out, so I guess I just got mad.
10: Is that when you set the fire, when you got mad, you mean? Was your husband in the house when you set the fire?
11: No.
10: He had left.
11: Mm-hmm.
10: Did, when he pulled you by the hair and pulled you into the house, did he strike you with his fist?
11: No, he just threw me down on the floor.
10: Just threw you down on the floor?
11: Mm-hmm.
10: And how long did this struggle take? How long was he there at the house?
11: Just a minute, and he left.
10: Just a few minutes. In other words, mm-hmm. he pulled you in and shot at you.
11: He said he would be back, that's all, and he just left.
10: He said he'd be back?
11: Yes.
10: Is that when you set the fire?
11: No. First, I didn't know where I was going to go because I knew when he came back that he'd be drinking a lot and he'd probably really beat up on me. As soon as I finished dressing the baby and I had warmed her a bottle, when I was all ready so that I could take her right out, I just walked in and set the fire in the house and then I left.
10: Where did you set the fire in the house?
11: In the closet in the bedroom.
10: What did you use to start the fire?
11: Just the paper I always keep, the newspapers after we read them, I just keep them stacked in there.
10: You just lit a match to them?
11: Yes, that's right.
10: Did you pour any gasoline or anything like that in there?
11: No, nothing.
10: Were there any clothes hanging in the closet?
11: Yes.
10: Now, after you'd set the fire, where did you go from there?
11: I went to the railroad tracks. I was waiting for the bus and it didn't come, so I walked across to ask the service station fellow how long it would take it. He said anywhere from 15 to 20 minutes. And I walked back over and I seen the squad car go by. So I walked up the street to the restaurant and I went in there.
10: Mm-hmm.
11: I asked for a bottle of beer there and I sat there. And the minute I got in, everybody started running out saying there was a fire then. And I came back out and went back up to where the house was.
10: Now, when the people ran out and when they heard the fire trucks and so on and so forth, did you walk back to the house again?
11: Yes.
10: And were you at the house when the police arrested you there?
11: Yes. They didn't arrest me. They just brought me down here because I told them I didn't do it until we got here.
10: Uh-huh.
11: And they started thinking my husband did it, so I told them I did it.
10: What happened to your eye? You have a shiner there?
11: Mm-hmm. He hit me.
10: That your husband hit you?
11: Mm-hmm.
10: Are you hurt any place else besides the eye?
11: Just bruises.
10: Uh-huh. How about the furniture in the house? Is that your furniture or did you rent the place furniture?
11: It was our furniture, but there was... What was in there was nothing. We didn't have no living room set. We didn't have nothing. In fact, He hated the place. He wasn't going to stay. So the doctor told me if I didn't get the baby out, that place would kill her.
10: Uh-huh. Have you ever set any fires before?
11: Yes.
10: When was that?
11: I was probably 14, 15.
10: What brought about that? How'd that happen?
11: Just the house we lived in.
10: You didn't like the house?
11: No.
10: Have you ever been arrested for anything?
11: No.
10: Never been arrested? Not even for drunk or anything like that?
11: No.
10: You smoke?
11: Yes.
10: And a cigarette? Now, you feel that the reason you set the fire was so that you could get the baby out of the house, or because you were mad at your husband?
11: It just seemed like he kicked me around and hurt me so much, I had to do something to hurt him back.
10: In other words, you feel that you set the fire in order to hurt him, in order to more or less retaliate for what he had done to you earlier in the evening.
11: Not just in the evening. I wish it had only been that long. It's been this way for months now. Always smack me around, and I'm not big enough to fight him back.
10: Why, after your divorce, why did you go back to him?
11: I've always loved him. He treated me real good. We got along real good until he started hanging around with his mother and father and then drinking like a fish. Till liquor came to our house, we got along perfect, and he knows it.
10: Do you still love him? You feel now that you're still in love with your husband?
11: Yes.
10: In other words, he's a good husband when he's not drinking.
11: He's perfect when he's not drinking.
10: Is he an alcoholic? Is he chronic? Is he
11: drinking? I'll put it this way. Saturday he drank a quart of whiskey. To me, a quart of whiskey was a lot of whiskey. The next day he drank a quart of whiskey. The next day he drank a quart of whiskey. And all the time there was no money coming for nothing else. And he quits drinking. He's fine. He'll do anything for his kid. He loves her.
10: Mm-hmm.
11: The baby comes first, but then when he gets drinking, he don't care about nobody.
10: Mm-hmm.
11: He can't go and get custody of the baby now while I have to stay here.
10: I don't think so. How about your mother and father? Does your father work?
11: Yes.
10: And your mother and father live together?
11: Yes.
10: Will she take care of the baby for you?
11: Yes.
10: Well, that'll probably be what they'll do, is let your mother have the baby to take care of it.
11: Don't you set up a bail for me or nothing?
10: Yeah, tomorrow. I can't think of anything else.
11: How much is my bail going to be, could I ask?
10: Probably around $1,000, I imagine.
11: So what does that come when they go to a bail bond?
6: About $100.
10: Yeah. Runs around 10%. You want to call now?
11: I would like to.
10: Okay, why don't you take her in the desk officer's office in there and make a phone call, or upstairs in Molly's office, either one. Okay, we'll see you again.
0: The suspect is slowly leaving the room. Let's go over next door to Sergeant Perkins' office, see if there's any new developments in the case. Anything new?
12: No, it's pretty much open and shut case.
0: Mm, what about the husband?
12: Nothing we can do. She won't sign a complaint. Unless she's changed her mind and was bored.
0: No, she says she still loves him. Which reminds me, you know, there's something missing out of this thing. I'd like to talk with her.
12: Go ahead. I got to finish report here anyway.
0: Is that okay?
12: Yeah, good deal. See you back.
0: Right. Sitting in the detention room prior to being returned to the cell, standing against the bars, staring into space, cigarette burning in her hand. Do you feel like talking to me for a few moments?
11: Yes.
0: Just as an observer during your interrogation, there are a couple of things I've been wondering about. I noticed you told the sergeant you'd started fires as a youngster.
12: Why?
11: When I was young, my folks always drank, and my father used to always beat on me. We lived in a real, real bad dump, and he always promised to get us out of it. He was going to always take us away. But he didn't, so I decided one day I'd burn the house down so that we could move out of it anyway. But I didn't start digging a fire to hurt the house.
12: Why'd you use fire?
11: The only thing I thought of.
12: Did you derive any pleasure by lighting fires?
11: No.
12: What did you think when you went back to your home and found it burning?
11: It was already burnt completely. Everything was gone when I got back. First thing I thought about was I actually hadn't hurt him, I'd hurt the baby.
12: Yeah. How long have you lived with your husband?
11: Oh, I've only been with him now going on 3 years. We were married 9 years ago, and we had a little girl, and she... My husband wouldn't take care of her either. And then she died, and he wouldn't pay her funeral bill, wouldn't come to the funeral. He didn't even send her a flower.
12: I noticed that you said you still love your husband. Well, to be honest, I don't understand that kind of love.
11: I'll be truthful with you. I don't even understand the kind I've got. It destroys me. Makes me do things that I want to do.
12: What does it make you do?
11: It's just like every time he beats me up, I just want to go out and do something to destroy him. I've even thought about killing him when the gun was in the house. Last night, I was going to shoot him the minute he walked in the door. I hated him for always leaving me alone. No man's worth a beating. I don't care who they are. Once they beat you, they're just not worth it. They're not worth staying around. They're not worth trying to make a home for them. I loaded the gun once.
12: Had he come back tonight, do you think you would have killed him?
11: I don't know. Well, I'm going to have to pay for it now anyway. It wasn't my house I burnt down. It was somebody else's house I burnt down. And my landlord always treated me nice. Actually, I did him dirty. My husband didn't get nothing out of it. He beat me as he walked around the streets free. And I'm the one who ended up paying for all of it.
13: What you have just heard is real. Recorded as it happened on the Night Watch. For the disposition of this case, we return you to Police Headquarters and Chief W.N. Hildebrand.
14: Tonight's first case is the type of police work that is seldom realized by the average citizen. The family dispute was settled when the wife refused to sign a complaint against her husband, so the event was entered into the records as advised. No further action necessary. The final investigation of the arson case resulted in the arrest and subsequent trial of the young woman suspect charged with arson, which is a violation of the Penal Code, Section 447A, and carries a maximum penalty of 20 years in the state penitentiary. As an added note, the young woman suspect declined to sign a complaint against her husband, which left us powerless to take any action against him. In the past 20 years, we as a nation have made great strides toward maintaining our national security both internally and externally. Night Watch is part of that pattern. These events are real. The problems encountered by the officers are real. If we succeed in alerting the nation of this real work being done by your law enforcement agencies, and tighten the cooperation between the citizen, then we have the reason for presenting Night Watch.
13: Thank you, Chief Hildebrand. You have just heard on-the-scene reports of your police force in action. Every voice, every sound has been real. Night Watch, brought to you through the cooperation of your police department of Culver City, California, is produced by Sterling Tracy and Jim Hedlock, with technical advice by Sergeant Ron Perkins, and is described in the field by police recorder Don Reed.
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16: This is Don Reed, a police recorder. At the moment, you're in the back of Detective Unit 5-6, just reporting in service on the night watch. That was Sergeant Ron Perkins radioing Control 1. In just a couple of minutes, we're going to meet Car 5-3 and pick up a detective from the forgery detail. But first, I want to remind you, these people are not actors. This is it. This is real. This is what happens on the night watch.
13: Night Watch, the actual on-the-scene report of your police force in action. There are no actors, there is no script. Every voice, every sound is authentic. The investigations are recorded as they actually occur. Night Watch, presented with the cooperation of the Police Department of Culver City, California. W.N. Hildebrand, Chief. And now we switch you to Car 5-6, already on investigation somewhere in the field, and to police recorder Don Reed.
16: It's 6:48 p.m., and at the moment we're en route to a Bay City to attempt to pick up a hot check suspect. Briefly, this is the picture. A few moments ago, we picked up Detective Hanson, forgery detail. He has definite information that a suspect wanted for cashing bad checks is now in a bar in Santa Monica. Just at this moment, we're going over a hill. Below us, the lights of this Bay City. And beyond, the Pacific Ocean with hundreds of little sailboats out there in the harbor, just barely visible in the semi-darkness. Hanson's going to use the radio now.
17: Go ahead. Will you call West L.A. and tell them to have Sergeant Barr meet me in the parking lot behind the Georgian Hotel on Ocean Street, Santa Monica. He's expecting the call.
16: Well, how come Barr can identify this guy? Was he in the market at the time?
17: On Friday and Saturday night, Barr works there extra watching the check cashers stand. And when this fellow tried to cash the check, they recognized the name because it had stuck him on a whole bunch of checks before he picked up the last guy. And as they made him, he run out of the store, Barr right after him. He went over that concrete wall fence and the guy, a little faster than Barr did, and got away. So I told him I was meeting tonight, if we made the meet, he would be down for me to give him a call, and he'd come down and see if he could identify him. See if it was the guy.
16: Well, that's the deal. If the suspect is in the bar, we'll hold him and see if the other officer can identify him. We're swinging into the hotel parking lot.
17: You want to go through the back door, Hanson, and I'll go into the front way?
16: We'll take up station here behind a couple of palm trees. There's a clear view straight through to the bar. I can see right through the front door. About 8 or 10 people are sitting on the stools there. One note I forgot to add. This suspect is a 3-time loser on the same charge. His record shows 3 arrests and 3 prison terms. In fact, I understand he just got out of jail, or joint, as some of the prisoners call it. Of course, as you heard, his big mistake, he left the market in such a hurry he forgot his driver's license. Now, Sergeant Perkins is coming through the front door and is meeting Detective Hanson. They're talking with someone at the bar. It's too dark to identify. The three are coming this way. Now, that's our boy, all right. I recognize him from the mug photo. Let's get a good look at the suspect under the lights. Tall, thin, sallow complexion. Well, we're all getting in the car now. The L.A. officer will be along in just a moment. And see if he can identify the suspect. Meanwhile, let's see what he has to say.
18: I've been in trouble with my record. What type's going to happen?
17: Well, how about the check?
18: I blew my top one night and made a mistake.
17: And now about your old operator's license. Where is it?
18: That I don't know.
17: Now, don't give me any baloney.
18: I'm not. I'm giving it to you straight. I don't know.
17: Were you in Trip Mart and tried to cash that check?
18: No, sir. No, sir. Absolutely not.
17: You tried to cash a check there where you'd cashed some before. They recognized the name and chased you out. And Sergeant Barr of West L.A. chased you, and you got away from him when you jumped over the brick fence in the back.
18: That wasn't me.
17: You're sure?
18: I'm positive.
17: What if he saw you?
18: Well, I wouldn't know whether he saw me or not. I mean, I don't know. I don't even know who you're talking about, so... That I didn't have anything to do with.
17: Well, where did you lose your operator's license?
18: Well, I don't know. I think I lost it when I first came back.
17: After you came back from the joint?
18: Yeah. I don't know. Just one day I happened to look for my license and I didn't have it. I mean...
17: How long have you been out of the joint? How much time have you spent up there?
18: Yeah. I might look like the guy or something. I don't know. I mean, I wouldn't know. But I sure as heck I'm not the guy.
17: Is this the only check you have out?
18: The one I was telling you about.
17: There's none other anywhere else?
18: No.
17: What's going to happen the next time you get drunk?
18: I'm not going to get drunk. I'm working now and I...
17: How'd you find out that you'd written the check if you were drunk that night?
18: I didn't even know I'd written it.
16: There's Sergeant Barr now.
17: Yeah.
16: Mm-hmm. Pulling in beside our car. The officer who possibly can identify the suspect. Let's get out of the car. Sergeant's coming over. Studying the suspect.
19: I would say yes. I have a copy of his operator's license.
17: You have?
19: I can check his thumbprint against the one his operator's license.
17: Well, he doesn't deny the operator's license. That's where he lives. Favor, but he says that just after he got out of the joint that he lost the operator's license.
19: What's an operator's license or a chauffeur's license?
17: Chauffeur's license.
19: Well, you lost your chauffeur's license to me. You're lucky you didn't get a lid.
17: I don't think so.
19: No, I think so. And you recall down at Strip Mart when you passed the check. I mean, we're not kidding each other. It's just a matter of fact. And to me, you appear to be the one. When I check the operator's license against the thumbprint, I'll be satisfied. Other witnesses can identify you. And it fell up on top of the roof, threw a brick at you, but he missed you when you went over the fence. In fact, you have another checkout that you passed at the same market prior to this time that you didn't pick up. Do you recall that?
17: Oh, yeah. I recall that if you're talking about the market up down Venice Boulevard,
19: yeah, so
17: I recall.
19: Why did you run that day?
17: Well, as far as the checks are concerned at that market, yes, you are very correct. I have passed the check there.
19: Oh.
17: And for that, I did time for it.
19: Mm-hmm.
17: Yes, sir, you're so right.
19: How about
17: there.
19: The one that you passed the other day you ran? There's no use of denying it. It's a matter of fact now. I mean, we're not trying to put anything on you that doesn't belong on you, but they still have the check. They still have your chauffeur's license. What you lost, that is true, but you lost it at the market that day, not after you get out of the joint. Got a matter of that, right? It's just a matter of getting witnesses to prove it, then, so on, which are available. A little hard up for Doe, is that it?
16: Well, the suspect, as you heard, denies all knowledge of the crime, so he's being placed in the back seat of our car, and the officers are walking over here for a little private conference. Let's go up the car now and see if he tells the same story when the officers are not around.

0: You don't think you fool that officer by any chance, do you?
1: Say, if I haven't been in any trouble in my life, I'd have said, yeah.
2: I'm a loser.
1: So what am I going to do? Stand up there and say, I'm the guy? I got to fight it out all the way.
3: Hmm. Well, I knew this sergeant had you made the minute he came up.
1: Yeah, I'm spotted right now. I had the same coat on. Of all times, I happen to have this on tonight. I haven't worn this in 3 weeks, and I happen to have it on tonight. Same coat.
3: Well, that's why he didn't have any trouble spotting you.
1: Sure.
3: But if he walked up...
1: No, I knew when I heard, I knew he was going to make me. I knew that.
3: You got up pretty early to fool him, I'll be honest with you.
1: Well, I wasn't trying to fool anybody. I was, too. I mean, in a way, yes, I was trying to fool somebody. But when I walked up here tonight, I figured that I was going.
3: When that sergeant made you...
1: Yeah, well, I figured then I was going for sure. So I didn't think there was any chance then. Any chance at all to get out.
3: But you have to go into that place to try to pass that hot check.
1: I remember that. I mean, I didn't say anything. He hollered me to stop or I'll shoot. And I said, I'd shoot. But at the time, I mean, it wouldn't have mattered to me because I knew what it meant to me. If the man turns me back, I know where I'm going. 1 to 14 years, and I'm not about to do no 1 to 14 years.
3: Okay. You're a what are you, a two-time loser?
1: Three.
3: Three-time loser?
1: Three-time loser.
3: That's it, boy. You had it.
1: That's right. I had it. Exactly.
0: Okay, pal. I'm going over and talk with the officers. Bert, see him in?
4: Yeah, what's up?
0: I was talking to the suspect off the record. He admits passing the bad checks and the escape.
4: Yeah? All we got to do is have him admit it to us now.
0: You'll hear him. I recorded the whole thing on tape.
5: You are listening to Night Watch and following the activities of a detective unit on its tour of duty. The people and sounds you hear are real, and the investigations are recorded in the field as they actually occur. We'll bring you the final results of tonight's action at the conclusion of Night Watch. And now we switch you back to car 5-6 on patrol and to police recorder Don Reed.
0: We've been back on patrol for better than an hour. A few moments ago, we received a call from car 5-2. They were holding a suspect and requested that we meet them. That's all the information we have. But we'll find out more about it in just a moment, because right ahead, the flashing lights of a police unit. Officer Cameron has a young fellow in custody. His partner, Paul Good, coming over. Let's go over and see what this is all about. What do you got, Paul?
6: Well, his partner and I were cruising along, and we saw this kid walking down the street and had a pretty strange-looking package under his arm. So we turned around and shook him down, found out the kid's packing a 16-gauge shotgun. About 3 boxes of ammo with him, a cartridge belt full. Just wandering aimlessly around this time of night.
0: That's a good boy, huh?
6: Yeah.
0: I've seen him before. We put him on burglary. In fact, the other night, I stopped him for shooting BB guns at a car. Looking over at the young fellow. He appears to be about 15 or 16, wearing Levi's with a GI cartridge belt wrapped around his middle. Sergeant Perkins is talking with the boy, so let's move right on over there.
7: I don't give a call to center. You got a receipt for it?
8: No.
7: How much you pay for it?
8: Without the tax, it was $22.55.
7: They sold it to you?
8: Yeah. Walked in, says I want to buy a shotgun. Those are shells. Says I want to buy a shotgun. He sold me those, too.
7: But he's been arrested on a felony. He's not permitted to have a gun.
8: You're not going
7: to
8: get the guy in trouble, are you?
7: Yes, we are. He sells a minor a gun. We certainly are. Thank you.
0: Well, the young fellow is being placed in the back seat of car 5-2.
7: We're going to go on to the station. Take him in, too.
0: Here is the office of the Detective Bureau. The young boy picked up with a shotgun is just coming into the room, sitting across the desk from Sergeant Perkins. not too worried about this problem, apparently, despite the fact among his previous arrests is burglary, a felony, which makes this charge of having a gun in his possession a very serious one.
4: How long ago would that be?
8: A couple weeks before we moved.
4: Your folks don't know that you have it?
8: Mm-mm.
4: What are they going to say?
8: I don't know what my dad's going to say. My mother won't say much.
4: Where were you going tonight for this?
8: I was taking it out of the bus stop. I was going to hide it in the weeds, see? And then in the morning, when I go down to the bus stop, pick it up and take it on the bus, because I couldn't take the chance of taking it out of the house with me. I mean, taking it out of the garage, taking it down the alley there and out.
4: Where were you going to take the gun?
8: Redondo Beach.
4: Why?
8: See, that's where a friend of mine lives. We go hunting up there. And way up in behind there, there's real nice hills for hunting. Hawks, not many rabbits, rattlesnakes, and...
4: Do you, you know how to handle that gun?
8: Mm-hmm.
4: You ever fired it?
8: Nope.
4: You ever fired a shotgun?
8: Yeah, I used a 12 and I've used a 16.
4: Do you know it's against the law for you to have one in your possession?
8: I had a faint idea about it, but I wasn't sure whether it was against the law for... I knew it was against the law for me to have it because my parents don't know I've got it. And I bought it... I don't know whether you'd consider it buying the illegal. I told the guy, my parents said it was okay, so he sold it to me.
4: When were you arrested for burglary? What was the date? In February this year?
8: You mean...
4: The first time.
8: The tools, the deals?
4: Yeah.
8: I don't know.
4: The first part of this year, wasn't it?
8: Mm-hmm. Well, that's why, I see, when everybody picked me up and they asked me, why did you find the tools? I said... I didn't know. Well, it was for the money to get the gun. See, I was starting collecting right then. And a couple times since, my mother's found little bits of money. I told her I was saving it for other things, but I was saving it for the gun. And seeing I was going to sell those tools for $10, and I already had 15, and that's all I needed to buy the gun. But then you caught me on that deal, so I didn't get the 10.
4: The day when I talked to you, I told you about those BB guns. And within 2 days after that, you're out firing BB guns again. Seems to me you don't learn.
8: I wasn't going to hurt anything with a gun.
4: You don't consider hurting anything or anybody by stealing the money to buy the gun?
8: I didn't steal the money to buy the gun. I was going to steal the money, but you caught me for it, so then I had to save it out of my other money.
4: Well... Like you want to spend a little time with us tonight.
8: Why?
4: For having that shotgun. Apparently, somebody doesn't have proper control over you. You hear him one burglary.
8: I didn't steal the gun.
4: I'm not talking about stealing the gun. It's possession that's illegal. Even under the age of 18. You knew it was wrong. Otherwise, you'd have told your parents about it. You know, your parents wouldn't approve of you having that gun.
8: They don't trust me with a gun.
4: I don't either. That's why you're here. Take him upstairs. Let him himself.
0: The boy is being escorted from the office. He will be held here temporarily, at least until the investigation is completed. About 45 minutes have passed since we talked to the young boy. Meanwhile, the sergeant put in a call for the owner of the store where the gun was purchased. He has just entered the office. Nervous. Not quite sure what it's all about.
4: I wanted to get some information. Do you sell any firearms down there at your store?
9: Well, we sell 22s once in a while, and we take orders on. We don't actually
4: sell. Any shotguns down there?
9: We don't stock them at all.
4: Do you sell any? Have you sold any in the last couple of months down there?
9: I think we sold one.
4: Who was that to, do you remember?
9: Some young fella.
4: How old was he?
9: About 16, I guess.
4: How about shotgun shells?
9: Yes, we sold the same fella shells.
4: Are you the owner of the store there?
9: Yeah.
4: Are you familiar with the ordinance that prohibits the sale of firearms to minors?
9: Actually, I'm not familiar one way or the other with it.
4: Have you been informed relative to selling of firearms?
9: No.
4: Radio car officers, Officer Cameron and Officer Good, picked up a 6-4
0: where the gun was purchased. He has just entered the office. Nervous. Not quite sure what it's all about.
4: I wanted to get some information. Do you sell any firearms down there at your store?
9: Well, we sell 22s once in a while, and we take orders on. We don't actually.
4: Any
9: stock.
4: Shotguns down there?
9: Don't we don't stock them at all.
4: Do you sell any? Have you sold any in the last couple months down there?
9: I think we sold one.
4: Who was that to? Do you remember?
9: Some young fella.
4: How old was he?
9: About 16, I guess.
4: How about shotgun shells?
9: Yes, we sold the same fella shells.
4: Are you the owner of the store there?
9: Yeah.
4: Are you familiar with the ordinance that prohibits the sale of firearms to minors?
9: Actually, I'm not familiar one way or the other with it.
4: Have you been informed relative to selling of firearms?
9: No.
4: Radio car officers, Officer Cameron and Officer Good, picked up a 16-year-old boy tonight carrying a shotgun and all these shotgun shells. He purchased the shotgun.

0: as we saw the same thought, Shell.
1: Are you the owner of the store there? Are you familiar with the ordinance that prohibits the sale of firearms to minors?
0: Actually, I'm not familiar one way or the other with it.
1: Have you been informed relative to selling of firearms?
0: No.
1: Radio car officers, Officer Cameron and Officer Good, picked up a 16-year-old boy tonight carrying a shotgun and all these shotgun shells. He purchased the shotgun from your store. Well, as far as we're concerned, it's a very serious thing.
0: This kid has been... I honestly don't know when he started to buy them. They've been coming in and buying shells. Now, whether he came in once with his father or not, I don't know. Mm-hmm. He had been looking at this gun for months and months and said his father finally gave him permission to get it. And he brought it. In fact, it took us maybe 3-4 weeks to get the gun for him. And that's how we sold it to him. Well, but I actually thought that he had his father's consent.
1: His parents know nothing about the gun whatsoever.
0: See, he said his parents gave him the money.
1: But he is a juvenile, and it's your responsibility to...
0: I realize that now. Believe me, I guess I have to take the full responsibility for it. I realize the seriousness. Really, I do.
1: Well, it's more serious than I think than you realize, because this boy is not the type of boy that should have a gun. Somebody might have gotten hurt. And if somebody had gotten hurt, you would be criminally responsible, the same as the boy and his parents. Now, we have no alternative in this particular case but to request that the city attorney file a complaint against you.
0: I have no...
1: But I would suggest that in the future that you refrain from selling any type of a deadly weapon.
0: Well, I definitely will. I mean, I'm just sick. I've never done anything wrong. I've always tried to do the right thing. That's all I can. Thank God nobody was hurt. I mean, I'm not trying to ease myself. I'm just sick, that's all, really.
1: The fact the officer spotted him before somebody got hurt with a gun.
0: I'm just sick about it. I'll go outside. My wife will give me worse than what you did so far. But I really am very sick about this thing. And anything that I can do, I will do.
2: I've always been cooperative, and I certainly, as you can, I wouldn't want to do anything like this.
1: I'll drop down first part of the week and discuss it with you. I'm sure we'll be kind of patient. Thank you for coming in.

most of the investigation is over on this case. We're on the last lap. That is, we're about to notify the parents of this young fellow with a shotgun. Now, we're just pulling up in front of his house.

0: It's a modest home here in the suburbs. A couple of bikes and some roller skates on the porch. Young, attractive woman coming to the door. Screen's open. Sergeant is advising her of the problem.
1: Right now, Mr. Merrick. I went from the show and I thought it was at a kid's house and I was just sick.
2: What
1: happened? Oh, come on. What happened now?
2: Well,
1: we're moving furniture.
2: I'm sorry. He was carrying a shotgun down here earlier this evening.
1: A shotgun?
2: A shotgun.
1: You mean a real shotgun?
2: Real shotgun. A bunch of shotgun shells. He bought the gun about a month and a half ago from this store over here.
1: Uh-huh.
2: They sold it to him. We talked to the manager. He's admitted it, and we're filing action against him for selling to a minor.
1: Oh, I've been so mad at them. They've sold shells, and he's given them to other kids, and they'll sell anything to any kid. No matter who it is, they'll sell anything if they have the money.
2: Well, we're putting a stop to it because we're filing action against them on that basis.
1: Well, we had everything settled yesterday. We talked it all over, and we're going to take him to a doctor and have treatment, and I can hardly talk. I got so upset when I got home. We decided that everything would be okay, and we would let him have psychiatric treatment, mm-hmm. which we thought would straighten him out and all that. He shouldn't be out at night, and I haven't let him be. So tonight, we wanted to go to the drive-in, and we asked him to go, and he didn't want to go to the drive-in. I got home, and he wasn't.

0: Well, we were trying to get hold of this first chance we had to get back down here.
1: Have you done anything, though? I mean, can you come home?
0: Yes, we can be released.
1: Oh,
0: freedom.
1: I'm telling you.
0: But the thing, the fact that the trouble he's been in and the fact that he was carrying this gun, he could have gotten into trouble.
1: Uh-huh.
0: Somebody could have gotten hurt. That's a pretty deadly weapon, that shotgun. Well, if you want to, can you go get your car?
1: Yes.
0: You want to go on down and I'll notify them to release
1: you? Do I have to go in there again?
0: No.
1: Oh, God.
0: Check him out.
1: Okay, let's go.
2: Well, the problem seems fairly well squared away. The boy will be released to his mother.
1: I'll be right back. Well, get your PJs on, honey.
3: 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Thank you. Good night.
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0: Five, six to one.
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0: 5-6, on our present call in regards to the possession of a shotgun, will you release the juvenile to his mother? She'll be at the station in about 5 minutes. I'll sign the necessary papers when I 10-19.
4: Control 5-6, 10-4, will do.
2: You know, Perk, I had a mania for guns when I was a kid, too. You know, maybe this whole thing could have been avoided if he had a dad like mine. He used to take me hunting.
5: Could be.
6: What you have just heard is real, recorded as it actually happened. And now, back to police headquarters and Chief W.N. Hildebrand.
7: Tonight's first investigation involving the suspect passing bad checks, the case took an unusual twist inasmuch as the suspect denied any knowledge of the crime when first questioned by the officers. However, after listening to his recorded admission, he confessed he was the man who had attempted escape after passing the bad check. The final investigation of the boy illegally possessing a shotgun showed where we must have the cooperation of store owners where firearms are sold. Many tragedies will be avoided in the future if tonight's case is well remembered. No police department can cooperate efficiently without the eyes and ears of the American public. To further that cause is the reason we bring you Night Watch.
6: Thank you, Chief Hildebrand. You have been following the on-the-scene reports of your police force in action. Every voice, every sound has been real. Night Watch, brought to you through the cooperation of the Police Department of Culver City, California, is produced by Sterling Tracy and Jim Hedlock, with technical advice by Sergeant Ron Perkins, and described in the field by the official police recorder, Don Reed.
8: What you are about to hear is real.
9: 5-6 on the night watch. Driving Sergeant Von Perkins, partner Detective Sergeant Kurt Waller. At the moment, we're moving through the traffic on an attempt suicide. Looking back, the piercing red lights of a police unit bearing down on us. I'll check that. It's red. Fire department rescue squad. Slowing down. We're pulled over to the side now. Let the respirator truck go by. Here she goes. We'll be there in just a matter of seconds. And while you're with us tonight, remember, this trouble call we're rolling on, the people you meet, they're not actors. You see, this is it. This is real. This is Night Watch.
8: Night Watch, the actual on-the-scene report of your police force in action. There are no actors, there is no script. Every voice, every sound is authentic. The investigations are recorded as they actually occur. Night Watch, presented with the cooperation of the Police Department of Culver City, California, W.N. Hildebrand, Chief. And now we switch you to Detective Unit 5-6, on patrol somewhere in the field, and to the official police recorder, Don Reed.
9: Answering a call of a woman attempting suicide. Respirator truck just ahead. Stopped. We're swinging in behind. Two firemen with a portable ventilator hustling into the house. Ambulance has been dispatched. Should be here any moment. My hand standing in the middle of the room, pointing to the back of the house. Moving into a small bedroom. Firemen setting up their equipment on the bed. Middle-aged woman appears to be asleep.
5: There's a couple of bottles here. More sleeping tablets.
10: Let's look around and see what you can find.
9: Yeah, firemen applying oxygen mask.
10: She looks more like she's in a kind of a coma.
5: Coma.
9: Young fellow standing at the doorway. His picture here on the dresser. Probably her son. Let's move over there.
10: Would you want to contact the family doctor?
5: We can't. I can't get hold of him. I called him first.
10: Well, just relax the best you can. We've got an ambulance on the way.
9: What is that prick? Is it breathing? Is breathing?
10: Yeah.
9: She's just... That's not... It's been forcing it in. In other words, she's just absorbing it.
10: She's breathing herself.
9: She's breathing herself.
10: Right.
9: You've been forcing it in. Just making it easier for her to breathe so steadily. Mm-hmm. How's her pulse?
10: Yeah. Apparently she took these about 4 o'clock this afternoon.
5: It's a little deep one.
9: In the distance, the ambulance. Let's move out to the front door. Sergeant Waller talking to the young fellow.
10: If we need anything else for our form, we'll check with you again later. As long as you're still right there, they have a chance of pumping her stomach and getting that out of her system. So we'll just hope for the best.
9: Ambulance crew coming in.
10: We'll see if we've been able to find out its sleeping tablets.
9: Putting in a stretcher. Removing the oxygen mask. Placing victim on the stretcher. Patient outside. Across the sidewalk, quickly out to the ambulance. Resuscitator truck on the left. Still grinding away. Into the ambulance.
10: Her son is going to follow you down in his car. He'll meet her down there at the hospital.
5: Thank you.
10: Okay, man. Thank you.

0: Kurt.
1: No. I didn't want to say anything while her son was here, but I found this note on her desk. Most women want to take their lives because of some man. With me, it's just the opposite. I don't want to live because I have no man. Well, let's get back to work. Six to one, clear on the attempt suicide. Victim entered to the hospital.
2: 156-10-4. Take this call. 1038 Main Street. 1038 Main Street. In the bar. Investigator man possibly carrying a gun. Unit 5-3 is rolling on this call now.
3: 5-6, roger.

0: arriving at the location. Man possibly carrying a gun. Combination bar and restaurant. Uniformed officer. The door of the bar motioning us in. Inside, looking for a subject reportedly possibly carrying a gun, flashing a large amount of money. Well, the gentleman we're looking for is standing in the middle of the dance floor. You can't miss him. Tall cowboy hat, suit, boots, silver two-gun holster. One arm around the girl, the other waving a fistful of money. There's so much noise you can't hear yourself think. Taking a little encouragement, assist by one arm to get the subject headed for the door. Taking a good look at those guns, they're just a couple of water pistols. It's harmless enough. That is, if you wouldn't mind an occasional shower. Let's move on outside. Sergeant Tommy Dirks, Uniform Division, joining us. Cowboy leaning against a car, spinning a water pistol in one finger, waving a wad of bills.
1: What you guys getting
2: at me? We got a report that you were carrying a weapon in large
1: sums. Oh, I got about $150 on my pocket. I'm the nicest guy. Just call up and ask him. I'm the nicest guy you ever met.
2: Do you have some identification on you?
1: Sure I do, sir. What do you mean, get mad at me?
2: Oh, we're not mad at you. We're trying to safeguard all the money you're carrying.
1: You mean old Fontek has stole my golf clubs and all my motor boats? You know me well. I know you, too. I'm the man that owns a big market.
2: What's the name of the market?
1: Look, let's quit joking. I'm a big man. And you guys are getting mad at me. You ain't got good sense.
2: Do we look like we're mad at you? You are carrying an unusual amount of money.
1: That's my business because I just got... And I still got the money, and it ain't none of your business.
2: Oh, it isn't?
1: Hey,
2: do you want us to make it our business?
1: Look, how much money
2: do you
1: I
2: want
1: got?
2: Us to make it our business, or do you want to cooperate with us? Make up your mind.
1: I wish you'd let me go home.
2: We're not
1: going to
2: stand out here and argue with you all night.
1: You better go home to wife.
2: Sure, we'll let you go home.
1: I'm a
2: you
1: nice
2: give us a few
1: man.
2: Correct answers here, and we'll let you go home.
1: Count it.
2: We don't want your money. We're trying to safeguard your money. You're flashing money around in a local bar. A lot of money that people don't see ordinarily. If you walk out of this bar and lose all that money, you're going to blame the local police for not doing anything about it.
1: Not me.
2: You'll be the first one to squawk. Do you have the phone number of anyone who could identify
1: I'll show you one from the big man downtown, the biggest man you ever saw. Give me a little light, will you, please? Okay. It's good. Hey, pushing me around.
0: This guy is the walking bank of America.
2: Sure he is.
1: $10 fine. The only one thing you can do is arrest me for a plane drunk.
2: No, we don't want to arrest you, but we'll have to keep that up.
1: Well, that's all you can do for it. I ain't driving, I ain't going no place, just plain drunk. That's $25. I'm just a plain drunk, and that's all you can do about it. You can't arrest me for anything but a train bunk under no condition. And you're going to be surprised when you lock me up. Everybody's going to laugh at you.
2: Let's
1: go in here and have a couple of drinks, all of us.
2: We don't want you to have any more to drink. We want you to go get some coffee.
1: Why?
2: Will you do
1: let's
2: that?
1: Let's go in here.
2: Will you go get some coffee?
1: I shall sit down right there for 2 hours and wait till you come and say go home. I'm a jump. That's one thing you can blame.
2: Well, suppose you go right in there and sit down and have some coffee.
1: I don't like that coffee, but I'll go sit down.
2: Okay,
1: let's
2: go
1: get some. Let's go get something to drink and sit down. What do you say?
2: You go get some coffee over there.
1: Can you get no drink? Hey, come on.
2: We need some coffee before we have to.
3: Yeah, it's looking pretty good. Bad if we have some books. That's a friendly fella.
0: Cowboy wobbling on high heel boots toward the restaurant. Oops, he's making a right turn into the bar again. Well, he just developed himself a problem.
1: Yeah, I'll go and get some coffee, huh?
3: There.
1: He said I can
3: no,
1: go and get him
3: no,
1: coffee.
3: You didn't go quick enough. Wait a minute.
1: He told me to go in and get some coffee.
3: Wait a minute now. We're going to have to take you to jail.
1: I'm going in here. I'm going to give you some coffee
2: and
1: everything.
2: You go with these officers.
3: Leave Why? Alone with business.
1: Don't think I should.
3: Well, I think you should.
1: Don't give me a jail sentence. Please don't. do that. Let me be a gentleman and be nice, sir.
4: Come with us.
5: Suspect being placed in the uniform car.
6: He'd be all right. Bail out in 5 hours.
7: What did you get over your coat?
5: You know that water pistol he was spinning?
7: Yeah.
5: He's a better shot than I give him credit for.
7: 5-6, clear. 5-3 has the suspect in custody.
8: 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Special investigation.
7: 5-6, Roger. Be in about 10 minutes.

0: You are listening to Night Watch and following the activities of Detective Unit 5-6 on its tour of duty. Remember, the people and sounds you are hearing are real, and the investigations are recorded in the field as they actually occur. We'll bring you the final results of tonight's action at the conclusion of Night Watch. The answer to peril should not be panic. You can help constructively to minimize the danger of a surprise air attack if you are able to volunteer a few hours each week as a ground observer. Ground observers compensate for radar's blind spots. Help make America's defense complete. And now we take you to headquarters and to the official police recorder, Don Reed.
1: Want to see us out?
2: Ron. Our juvenile officer just picked up a couple little kids. Neighbors were complaining. I rode down with a Jane, and that place was filthy. Mother would take off days and half the nights neglecting them. Here's a name and address.
1: Oh, yeah, I know this case. We found these kids abandoned in a car one night. Mother was in a bar. Remember, Don?
3: Yeah, I remember. The kids were about half frozen.
1: I want a record check on the mother. And Don, how about you going in the J Bureau there and tell them I'll be in a few minutes?
3: Yeah, we'll do. Moving into the Juvenile Bureau now. Here's the picture. Policewoman Pinkston in the corner with a tiny baby. Juvenile officer talking to the older boy, about 4 years old. Blonde, thin.
4: She isn't walking, and she isn't calling.
5: Yes, she is, Leslie.
6: Ask my mama what. How old she is.
4: All right, baby.
5: Do you remember one night about, 4 weeks ago, you and your little baby sister were left in an auto down here out in front of a bar?
6: Oh, yeah.
5: Remember it was a cold, foggy night, and you were inside there by yourself? Do you remember that?
6: Yeah.
5: You put a blanket over your little baby sister and went in and got your mommy? Remember that?
6: Yeah.
5: This is kind of a disappointment, you know. She said she'd take better care of you after that, but apparently she isn't going to do it, is she?
6: Well, I have to take care of my baby sister, too.
5: You mean during the day you take care of your baby sister? How old are you?
6: 4.
5: You're 4?
6: Mm-hmm.
5: What would you do if suddenly the house caught fire?
6: I wouldn't get the baby out of the house, and I have to go down there and push the button and tell him where to go.
5: You'd go down and ring the fire alarm?
6: Yeah, and tell him where to go.
5: And what if during the day your little baby and your little baby sister started choking or something? Then what would you do?
6: I'd tell my mommy.
5: You'd tell your mommy? I think by the time you got around to your mommy, your little baby sister wouldn't be choking anymore. What did you have for breakfast this morning?
6: Eggs.
5: Eggs? How many? 2? Do you fix it all by yourself? And what about your little baby sister?
6: She has milk and she has baby food.
5: You fix it for her?
6: I fix milk for her and baby food for her.
4: This little kid was asleep out on the lawn.
5: That one?
4: No, the youngster was. He asked him if he'd get in the house and he said no.
6: When I do funny tricks with my baby sister, she laughs all the time.
5: What kind of funny tricks do you do?
6: I do wah, wah, wah, wah, wah, wah, wah.
5: And does she laugh?
6: Yeah.
5: She's laughing right now.
6: See, that's how she laughs when I do it.
4: This is the most adorable little baby.
3: Sergeant Perkins coming in.
7: Thank you, I know. Thank you,

0: mother. She'd never been arrested. But the only thing on the record is that night that we wondered about the kids. And what exactly happened?
1: We received this telephone call from... Oops, baby! From a lady who, like all good citizens, did not care to give her name or get involved in anything. She told me about this... two little youngsters living with a man that she knows that we have known in the past because of his drunken habits. So, she knows there's a baby in there because she hears it cry, but she's never seen the kid outside. So I said, okay, we'll see about it. We come up to the house, and this youngster is lying on the ground asleep, and he had been asleep for quite some time because of the impressions left by the grass in his arms and on his body. And his little fanny was sticking out of his jeans. So he has on now. And we asked him why he didn't go in the house and go to sleep, and he couldn't get in. So at that time, we ring the doorbell a couple of times, and we hear the baby crying, and then this man comes to the door. And we tell him who we are, and we walk in. And this baby is crying in the middle of the floor on a real dirty, filthy blanket. And she's got just this bottle that... I suppose unless she was used to it, would give any other baby colic or something because it's just old and vodka bottles and gin bottles and beer cans. Let go, baby doll. Come on, let go, doll. She is such a doll, Perkins. Anyhow, we asked him about the condition of the bed. We took the bedding off of the kid's bed here. Honey, what's the matter? And he said, well, looks a little bit dirty.
2: Tell you what, pick up on the detectives and take the children down to Juvenile Hall. Put them in the dependency ward there. Meantime, we'll check the neighborhood bar and see if we can locate the mother.
1: Take it easy, baby. You want to go for a ride? All righty. Let's go. Let's go, bye-bye. How some people can have children and treat them like this, I don't know.
3: Bundling up the little one. Police blanket. It's not pink, but it's warm.
1: Pardon me, I must have... Never mind.
2: Hey, careful, my tie.
1: All right.
3: Baby under one arm. Little boy by the hand. Well, we'll see if we can find the mother. Hear her side of the story. If there could possibly be one.
1: Thank you.
2: That's fine.
3: We were in the field for better than an hour attempting to locate the mother of the two children. We didn't have any luck, but one of our radio cars located her in a bar just a few blocks from the house. A radio call and a quick ride, and we're back here in the detective bureau. The mother is just being escorted into the office. Sergeant Perkins, Lieutenant Conlon taking over. Mother, tiny, tired young face, melting into a chair.
4: How old are you?
5: 22.
4: We have your two children in custody due to the fact that they have been neglected. And the neighbors in the neighborhood have been complaining. But when we went to your house today, we found your oldest boy, who is 4 years old, sleeping in the parkway in front of your house. Your baby, which is 4 months old, on a wet, soaked blanket in the living room. And there was wine bottles, beer cans, whiskey bottles, gin bottles, all over the house.
5: Yes, sir.
4: The neighbors have told me that they had fed your little boy in the daytime. And the neighbors also told me that they had given him clothing and underwear.
5: Well, I did not know that they had fed him, but I have accepted clothing from him, which I'm grateful for.
4: Will you tell me in your own words what you were going to do up here without your husband, living with a strange man and another man in the house, and your two children?
5: I wanted to get enough money saved up so I could go home.
4: You realize that in the condition that we found your two children, that there was nothing else that we could do except pick them up.
5: Yes, sir.
4: And protect them.
5: Can't say that I'm not glad.
4: While we were there today, the finance company come in and repossessed his car and also the furniture that was in the house. Did you know that he owed a lot of money?
5: No, sir, I didn't.
4: Well, you were there whenever they removed the stove and the washing machine, weren't you?
5: I understand that was sold.

0: Well, while you were in the house, what did you cook with?
1: On a two-burner hot plate.
0: And this man told you you could live in his house?
1: Yes, sir.
0: And you lived there for 2 months?
1: Yes, sir.
2: Where do you get the money to drink?
1: I'm working and I don't drink.
2: Do you remember me?
1: Yes, sir, I do.
2: Do you remember where I saw you last
1: night? Yes, sir.
2: Whereabouts was it?
1: Where I'm working now.
2: And what were the circumstances that time?
1: My children were out in the car.
2: You were drinking that night?
1: Yes, sir. I'd had a couple of 3 beers.
2: Do you remember what we told you and what the Los Angeles Police Department officers told you about the children?
1: Yes, sir.
2: You recall?
1: Yes, sir.
2: About being left alone and neglected? That particular night, as I recall, the windows were down. The little baby was lying in the car with no blanket over. The little boy was in the car by himself with the baby. You were inside. You'd been drinking, and one of the fellows that was in there was pretty drunk. In fact, he was taken in, as I recall.
1: Yes, sir.
2: At that time, we asked you some questions, and you told us a whole bunch of different stories. Remember?
1: Yes, sir, I do.
2: You told me that you were married to this fellow, and you told me that these were his children, and later you said they were children by another husband. In fact, when we left there, we still didn't know what the truth was.
1: Yes, sir.
2: The thing that I'm trying to point out is the fact that we did run across you earlier.
1: Yes, sir.
2: Several weeks ago. And at that particular time, you were given a break. And you were told at that time that if any violation occurred in the future, that the children would be taken away from you.
1: Well, I didn't realize that they would be alone.
2: They weren't alone. It was too close.
1: No.
2: How long has it been since you've had the baby outdoors?
0: In the sunshine.
1: Well, it's been over a week.
2: I don't know whether you're going to get your children back or not. That's up to the courts. But I'll tell you one thing. It's a privilege you're going to have to earn.
1: Yes, sir, that I know.
3: What you have just heard is real. This investigation was recorded as it actually occurred. And now, back to police headquarters and Chief W.N. Hildebrand.
4: We'd like to give you the outcome of the first two cases very briefly tonight because we'd like to do something just a bit different. On the attempt suicide, the victim recovered thanks to prompt medical attention. The intoxicated cowboy was taken into custody and booked plain drunk for his own protection. Now to the case of the woman neglecting her children. We know a warrant was issued and the children taken into custody by the juvenile officers. Actually, this was the end of the story, not the beginning. I've asked our police recorder to bring his tape machine in here. We'd like to replay a short portion of the case involving this woman who appeared on night watch approximately 2 months ago. As you know, the juvenile officers found her two children alone and cold in a car while she was drinking in a bar. Here's what the mother said when the officers told her a petition to take the children would be presented if she neglected them again.
5: My country, yeah, we're going to get a petition to take these children away from you. You understand that?
6: Just told her that.
7: You mind what I told you now? Never brought the petition again. You
8: if I ever do this again, I deserve it.
6: All right, so you go on home.
8: Really, I deserve it now.
6: You want to chase her?
8: I want the children.
7: You want to chase her around, you get somebody to take care of them kids.
4: So you see, the mother predicted her fate 2 months in advance. The children have now been removed from her control and placed in a proper home. Now, the mother has to convince the court that she will provide proper care, attention, and love to her children. In other words, she's going to have to earn the privilege of taking care of her own children. I hope this will help you understand just another human problem. If so, then we have a meaning for Night Watch.
3: Thank you, Chief Hildebrand. You have been following the on-the-scene reports of your police force in action. Every voice, every sound has been real. Night Watch, brought to you through the cooperation of the Police Department of Culver City, California, is produced by Sterling Tracy and Jim Headlock, with technical advice by Sergeant Ron Perkins, and described in the field by the official police recorder, Don Reed.
9: About 5 p.m. this night, she escaped from the sanitarium.

0: Officer described as white female American, 105 pounds, 5 feet 3 inches tall, 42 years, black hair, last seen wearing blue overcoat, no further description. Subject is reported to be a mental case and could become violent. Frequency clear, KMA 394.
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2: This is Don Reed, a police recorder. Right now, you're in the back seat of a detective unit, number 5-6. That was Sergeant Ron Perkins reporting in service on the night watch. Jotting down the description of that escaped mental patient. We'll probably be working on that later. But while you're with us tonight, remember, the people you hear are not actors. This is it. This is real. This is Night Watch.
3: Night Watch. The actual on-the-scene report of your police force in action. There are no actors, no script. Every voice, every sound is authentic. The investigations are recorded as they actually occur. Night Watch. Presented with the cooperation of the Police Department of Culver City, California, W.N. Hildebrand, Chief. We switch you now to Detective Unit 5-6, somewhere in the field, and police recorder Don Reed.
4: Cameron, holding middle-aged woman, bareheaded, long blue coat, confused expression on her face.
5: I've been trying to leave, so I scanned the wall and went to the gas station and called my husband to come and get me. In the meantime, those guys are chasing me, trying to bring me back into the sanitarium, and you're not allowed out there or anything.
6: Which fellows are chasing me?
5: I don't know. I've escaped them to here now when they called the cops. I'm afraid to even walk. They come here, you and they... Oh, you can't imagine. You can't... 42 years old, you ought to be able to be sick yourself. You shouldn't have to stay, should you? Huh? Against your will?
6: Who put you in there, your husband?
5: Yeah, I had gone out of my head a couple of weeks ago, and he put me there with Dr. Whatever his name is. And there I've been, and I've been getting all right, and I want to go now. They won't let you go. They won't let you go. And they've got several others in there the same way. They don't let them out. I said to the doctor this morning, I'd love to go home. I want to leave here. Oh, no, you can't. And he knocked me out like that. Gave me a shock treatment and knocked me out. And so tonight, they let us out in the back a little bit. Talk about convicts. They let us out in the back a little bit, and quite a large nurse there was watering. And I saw a wall, and I scanned the wall and ran down here. And they're chasing me. That shouldn't be allowed, should it, when you're 42 years old? Huh?
4: Well, what's your husband think of this?
5: He doesn't know what it's all about. He'll know now.
4: Well, how long ago did you call your husband?
5: About 10 minutes or so.
4: Well, why don't you come with us then?
6: We'll go down to the station. We'll wait down there. We'll contact your husband.
5: No, please let me make a phone call first.
6: We'll call.
5: husband's coming down here. My husband said he was coming here. So let me wait for my husband here. You want to wait with me? Then I'll go back with you.
7: Mrs.
5: There's a phone booth right there, see? Right there.
7: All right, but I've got to get changed for course.
8: Evidently, even though she's just talked to her husband, she wants to talk to him again. She's huddled in the small outside phone booth. Breeze flowing in from the ocean, scattering her hair all over her face.
5: Sam. I'll have to throw the quarter in. Well, I don't care about a refund. I never knew that a person wasn't allowed to choose their own life in this world. They're not my bosses. Why would I have to go with them? Will you tell me that? Why do I have to go with them? They're not my bosses. They're not my bosses. Oh, don't worry, I'm coming out. They're sending me back to the sanitarium. What is wrong with you? I won't have it. Please come and get me. What are you waiting for? What? Would you please come and take me home? Come on, come home. Please, I've been waiting so long. I'm going to get sick. Would you come down and get me out of the way? All right, just a minute. Hey, they're coming after me.
6: Your husband is coming after you?
5: Yes, can you please tell the cops that? Just a minute.
9: Hello, Campbell.
5: Are they coming and get me? Please. Oh, I'm going to be nervous if they don't. I can't relax. Oh, you don't know.
10: They're coming, huh?
8: Yeah. Yeah, Curtis. Woman's pretty confused, Arch, and Paul are going to take her down to the station. You want to go with him?
10: No.
8: I'm going to go out to the sanitarium and see what I can find out. I'll see you down at the station.
10: Right.
8: Okay. Gotcha.
10: See you later.
5: Tell me you got my husband anyway. Listen, could you go up the block and see if he happens to be there now?
10: Well, I doubt if he could make it.
5: I don't know. He might have traveled fast because I was crying about it. I was crying on the phone.
8: The woman is in the back seat with Officer Cameron. We'll ride up front.
0: 5-2-10-4.
5: That would be the
10: How long have you been at the sanitarium?
5: It'll be 2 weeks
6: come Monday.
5: 2 weeks.
6: Please
5: come Monday.
6: At the sanitarium where
5: we
6: had a patient who has escaped this afternoon.
5: You're not going to give me away, are you? Well, I mean, you're going to let my husband have me, aren't you?
10: We'll talk to your husband first. See what he wants.
5: I don't want to go back to the sanitarium. Can't we choose our own doctors in this world? Huh?
10: I'll tell you, we don't like to say anything about this until we talk to your husband.
5: Yeah.
10: The one that had me committed.
5: Why should I be put in a sanitarium? I mean, and pay good money out when I don't need it. Please don't get me back to that sanitarium. They'll be so mean to me. You can't imagine how what they're like. You wouldn't like it. You wouldn't like it. I know you wouldn't. Would you bring my husband here to the police station? Oh, how wonderful. Oh, God.
11: Sure, I'll leave some of the other matter.
8: We're here at police headquarters. And the woman patient will be detained until her husband arrives. She's being placed now in the detention room.
5: I'm so scared. Can I stand?
11: Well, you stay in there, though, for us. We have to close
10: we
11: this
10: have
11: up.
10: To go on.
11: We have to
5: go on. Well, can I stay here without being close?
10: Well,
11: we have to go by himself, man. We have to go. So you just go in there.
5: Well, let me stand outside then.
11: No.
5: Why?
11: We're right here. Well, because regulations.
5: I'm not a criminal.
11: No, I didn't see you there.
5: Oh, please don't lock me in. I'll stay here gladly, but don't. Please don't lock me in. Well, he can slam it shut if they come after me.
11: Well, no, we're not going to give him a chance to do that. But you just go in and sit down now and relax.
10: Why did he get in the sanitarium in the first place?
5: Because I went out of my head. So they took me to